0: investigation, the Democrat accusing the White House of targeting him because he might run for president.
1: We are told by sources that at least one of these investigations does stem from the U.S. Attorney's Office in the Eastern District of California that does cover Sacramento. And this investigation is looking into Gavin Newsom's wife's taxes. It's really unclear whether prosecutors have amassed any evidence that would suggest that they're going to seek an indictment against Gavin Newsom as or his wife. They've been trying to speak and subpoena people close to him, close to his wife, to dredge up, in his words, information that would lead them to potentially seek charges. And he is framing this as a campaign of retribution by President Trump.
0: That's ABC's Alex Mallon. Government sources are pushing back on claims that leadership in Washington was involved in opening the probes. A man accused of murder after a shooting at a Cape Cod bar over the weekend says it was self-defense. WBZ TV's Aaron Parsegian reports.
2: Nicholas Campbell appearing in front of an Orleans District Court judge Monday. The 26-year-old charged with murder in connection to a shooting inside a busy West Dennis restaurant over the weekend.
3: Everyone on scene essentially that was spoken to heard a number of gunshots and later saw the victim on the ground.
2: Investigators describe a chaotic scene at Moonfish Restaurant and Bar early Saturday, where inside police say they found 35-year-old Kareem Harak dead from a gunshot wound to the head. Panicked witnesses telling police the suspect was wearing a balaclava or ski mask.
0: Campbell was ordered held without bail. He is due back in court next month. 8:03 means time for the Subaru Retailers of New England all-wheel drive traffic on the threes. And good evening, Zach Transport.
4: Good evening, Madison. I'm going to start things out all the way out west on the Pike, westbound in the Lee stretch. We just got word from the BZ phone force that there is a crash out on the Mass Pike, and that's going to be all the way out in the Lee stretch, closer to West Beckett, near the Route 20 overpass, or underpass, rather. So it's going to be a pretty heavy crash right there. We are hearing reports that they may be shutting down the road, so just something to keep an eye out for if you're all the way out west on the Mass Pike heading towards the Lee area. So that's going to be a little bit of a tough ride right now. Now, coming back into the downtown area in Boston, everything looks pretty good right now for the most part. No delays on the expressway between Boston and Braintree. You're also good on the Mass Pike between Boston and 495. 93 looks good all the way out to the Cloverleaf. We cleared that earlier car fire. That is out of the way. 95 northbound by Route 28. And also, all of those disabled vehicles we were talking about before as well, that Gina had for you at the 753, those are all clear as well. So right now, most of the roads are in pretty good shape, and you should be good to go. Zach Transport, WBZ's 24-hour traffic network.
0: The four-day forecast comes from AccuWeather's Brian Thompson.
5: Tonight will be cooler under a clear to partly cloudy sky. Lows will range from 53 in the coolest inland suburbs to 62 in Boston. A lot of sunshine coming our way for tomorrow. It's going to be a nice day with a high of 78. It'll be in the upper 60s to low 70s for the Cape and Islands. Mostly clear tomorrow night. Low 62 downtown. It will be in the 50s in most suburbs. Turning breezy Wednesday with times of sunny clouds. Highs close to 80. And we'll get back up to near 80 on Thursday with more clouds and sunshine. There will be a couple of thunderstorms around in the afternoon and evening hours on Thursday as well, and then the humidity should drop off once again as we get toward Friday and the weekend. I'm AccuWeather meteorologist Brian Thompson, WBZ, Boston's News Radio.
0: Right now in Boston, it is 77 degrees and partly sunny at 8:05. Sunset should be in just about 20 minutes.
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0: On Wall Street, stocks rallied and oil prices dropped after the U.S. and Iran reached a tentative deal. The S&P rose 1.7% today, the Dow climbed 0.9% to a record, and the Nasdaq jumped 3.1%. In sports, the Red Sox are off tonight. They'll be welcoming the Jays to Fenway tomorrow afternoon. World Cup action also returns to Foxborough tomorrow night. We have Norway versus Iraq set to start at 6 o'clock. 8:07 right now, and it is time for Nightside with Dan Ray. I'm Madison Rogers. Have a good one.
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12: Well, good evening, everyone, and welcome. Thank you very much, Madison, as we start another week of Nightside. Let me in terms of housekeeping, thank Bradley for sitting in on Friday night. I had the opportunity to attend a really great event in New Bedford, the retirement party for a friend of mine who served as a district court judge here in Boston, a young guy that I kind of grew up with. The Honorable Richard Sinnott, and he, both he and his wife were judges at BMC. His wife, Eleanor, was a great event in New Bedford at the New England Whaling Museum, which if you haven't been to New Bedford, is really quite an event, quite an attraction. It's very easy to find, and I'd never been there before, and it just does show the amount of attractions that we have in our neck of the woods here that often many of us don't go to unless we're invited to go to there for a specific reason. But this is open to the public, and I think, if you're looking for a summer trip for kids now that school is just about out, if not already out, New Bedford's pretty close to Boston. Just head on down. I think you'll be very impressed looking at the size of these whales, the skeletons of these whales. It was really an impressive evening. Rob Brooks is back in the control room tonight, that is for sure, and we have two or three topics we're going to get to. We're going to talk about that Ipswich High School story again in just a moment. We obviously will have to talk and will want to talk about the MOU, the Memorandum of Understanding, now between the United States and Iran. Could this lead to a permanent peace? I guess you got to be hopeful, but at the same time, you need to be a little concerned about if the past is prologue, how Iran might likely decide that they will extend this 60-day period of conversation. But we're still waiting to see this MOU, which I think is important as well. I think that will be a very important document to see, and also to see if the Iranian interpretation of their their memo of understanding in Farsi, which will obviously be up against the U.S. and in English, are identical. I hope they are, and I hope that this can lead to some form of peace in the Middle East and the region of the world that has been beset by war now for really eight decades, ever since the creation of the Jewish state, the nation of Israel. So we'll get to that in a moment. The first topic of the evening is a topic that we did on, I guess it was Wednesday night. I'd have to go back and look at my notes. But there was a bit of a dust-up in Ipswich. Ipswich is a quiet town, not known for much controversy, but a controversy indeed developed in Ipswich about 10 days ago, 10 days or so ago. There apparently was a tradition in Ipswich that high school seniors, I assume it means the boys who are becoming men, would have the opportunity to smoke a cigar. Now, I think that's kind of a silly idea, but that's okay. I've been able to get through my life without ever having smoked a cigar. Spent one time in a cigar bar with friends and had to send my clothes, my suit, jacket, and whatever I was wearing that night out to the cleaners to have them fumigated of the cigar smoke. Not a cigar smoker. So to me, there's no real attraction in it. Obviously, students at Ipswich High School, particularly men young men who have just graduated, it's some sort of a tradition. But this year, their lacrosse team was in the MIAA, the state Division IV semifinals. They were playing, I believe, a team from Cohasset. And there were a couple of pictures publicized or passed around, or people saw them, and as a result, the administration took and investigated. And they, the administration, said, "Well, you know, this was not an action, as I understand it, taken by the Massachusetts Intercollegiate Athletic Association. It was separate and apart. It was taken by the leadership of the superintendent and, I guess, the principal of Ipswich High School, and an uproar occurred. Apparently, the decision was made last Tuesday that the players on the team who were pictured smoking cigars, because there is a rule with the MIAA that student athletes cannot be in the, you know, can't imbibe in alcohol or in tobacco products. So the team lost a certain number. I think it was 6 members of their team, particularly, obviously, these were all seniors, so therefore, arguably, some of the better players on the team. And the other team, I don't know a lot about lacrosse, but I guess normally there's 11 players on the field, and then you have another, whatever, you know, 10 or so players who go in to give the players. It's a team, a game in which you're running up and down the field, unlike football, where there's a play and the play stops and you get to huddle up and all of that. So the players who were seen or photographed purportedly smoking cigars were suspended for that game. And apparently the team then voted, well, we can't go out and compete with 11 players because, you know, it'd be like trying to compete in a baseball game with 6 players. I mean, I guess you could do it, but, well, anyway. So we had, as a guest on the show last week, a parent named John Giancakis, and he explained that the kids weren't smoking cigars, that they wanted to smoke cigars, and he went out and got some products from a, didn't tell me what store, if I recall. He suggested that apparently he had gone out and had rolled these cigars for the students, and that the cigars were not comprised of any tobacco, and that what the cigars were comprised of was some form of tea product. I'm not a tea guy, so you have to, you know, hold me on that. It had chamomile, I guess, and there was some other, you know, non-tobacco products, and it appeared, you know, to me that it was perhaps some overreaction by the administration. Again, you don't know, again, small town, all of that, and not coming from Ipswich or having spent much time in Ipswich. Anyway, make a long story short, this tea apparently was purchased at a supermarket, a local grocery store, a supermarket. And when this all really became a bit of a sensation, not only locally but nationally, apparently the superintendent and the high school principal said the district, according to the Boston Globe, reopened the investigation into the parents' claims, which included a supermarket receipt showing that they had bought the tea that went into the purportedly fake cigars. The parents provided a copy of the receipt, but the date and the time of the purchase was smudged out. Well, apparently the school superintendent and the principal were able to go, or school officials identified, but I guess it could be the, who knows, we'll just say the Globe report school officials, where a store manager produced a receipt indicating the purchases of the tea were made shortly after 1 o'clock last Monday, a week ago today, afternoon, about 20 minutes after the 6 families were first told of the potential rules violation. Now, the timing of that is interesting, because tough to purchase that tea, right after the threat was made. But of course, the threat and the suspension was made after

0: Charlie, were not involved in the smoking, genuine or otherwise. And now everybody's lawyered up. We tried to reach out to the school official today, who were, you know, quite polite to my producer, Karen Buscemi, and also to the gentleman, Mr. Giannakakis, who had been our guest last week. Both of those sides said that they have lawyers, and on the advice of lawyers, they don't want to comment. Well, I don't know where this is going. Some might say that this is, you know, a story that never should have made the papers, but it did. So my question to all of you is, does this additional information, again assuming it's true, that the slip that the parents provided was smudged out, the date and the time of the purchase, and that the date and that they went back. It's interesting that the store gave a copy of the receipt to the school officials. I kind of call into question that when you purchase something at a store, you would hope that purchase would remain. So I think there's a lot of lawyering that's going to go on here, and I hope some of you might look at this and pull a few strings on this and tell me what you think. 617-254-1030, 617-931-1030. We talked about it last week. I think most of you understand the story. Who do you believe here? Do you believe the parents were trying to do the right thing? Do you believe the school superintendents and the principal, when presented with some documentation which calls into question the timing of buying the tea on Monday? The graduation occurred over the weekend. 617-254-1030, 617-931-1030. If you're up in that neck of the woods, love to hear from you. And if you're not, just this is kind of a commentary on human nature. I can make more comments on it, but I'd much prefer to hear from you on this one. 617-254-1030, 617-931-1030. Coming right back on Nightside.
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8: 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Meanwhile, Egypt and Belgium play to a 1-1 draw this afternoon. And United States star Christian Pulisic trained off to the side as he attempts to recover from a calf injury.
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0: We all make choices in our lives every day, as a matter of fact, some big

0: and some small. If you're dealing with any persistent joint pain, you have a choice to make. You can ignore it, not a great idea, or you can take action, because today you have options, from physical therapy to injections, even surgery. About 10 years ago, I faced this very decision myself, cranky left ankle from years of hockey and baseball as a kid through high school into college. Finally had to pay a price. I chose prolotherapy with Dr. Al Franke in Stoneham, right on Montvale Avenue, right off of Route 93. Such a great guy and such a great physician. He's a former orthopedic surgeon. Or I shouldn't say former, because he's an orthopedic surgeon and been for many, many years. Now, for me, his treatments help ease the pain and, more importantly, have kept me active in the gym week after week, month after month, year after year. I've been a patient of his since 2015. Dr. Al Franke is a highly experienced orthopedic surgeon who's been helping patients find relief and, in many cases, avoid surgery. 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
0: All right, so the idea here is that this is kind of a life question. You have kids who commit themselves to play sports and they're ending their career. Now, obviously, the smart thing that everyone should have done was said, look, this is a special year. We have a big game coming up. Let's do nothing to jeopardize our status. We can smoke cigars next week. We can have a celebration party. That didn't happen, or purportedly didn't happen. Let me see what all of you happen to think. And I'm going to start it off in New Hampshire with Peter in New Hampshire. Peter, welcome. You're first this week on Nightside.
2: Yeah, how you doing?
0: I'm doing great. What's your thought on this?
2: Good. Thanks for taking my call. I just wanted to say I had three kids go through the school system, and the same similar problem happened up in New Hampshire. The lacrosse team made it all the way to the top, and they worked 4 years to pretty much get to where they were. And some of the kids got caught drinking and smoking the week before the final game, and the same thing happened. The school department freaked out. They all got suspended. They couldn't do the game. I think the school system just takes it too far. It's not fair. I mean, these kids are going to live the rest of their life with this memory instead of what they worked for. And it's taken too far. You know what I mean?
0: So I guess, Peter, I'm very empathetic with what you're saying, but let me ask you, let's put ourselves in the shoes of the superintendent and the principal. You want to turn that radio down in the background, that can be distracting. So let's put ourselves in the shoes of the principal and the superintendent. You have a set of rules. Now, these, as I understand it, were the rules of the MIAA. There may have been a similar set of rules with Ipswich High School. I was trying to find that out in talking to maybe the superintendent or principal today. But if there, assuming that there is a rule that says, you know, you lose your eligibility to be a player if on one of the teams. Obviously, if they had a horrible team and they had not gone to the state semifinals, this all would have been moot.
2: Right.
0: But when it does happen, and when proof through photographs comes to the attention of a position like a principal or a superintendent, That kind of puts them in a tough spot if they're going to have to pick and choose between what rules they enforce and what rules they choose not to enforce.
2: Yeah, that's true. I believe both sides, really. But it's just, you know, to kill the kids at the end of this and then they got to live the rest of their life with it. I feel for them. You know what I mean?
0: No, I totally agree with you. So how long has your son been out of high school? You said it was it your son or your daughter whose team was
2: son, yeah. He's been out probably 8 or 9 years now, but it's just... I always listen to your show, and I...
0: Peter, are you driving in a car? You're kind of breaking up on us here a little bit.
2: Oh, sorry about that. Can you hear me now?
0: Yeah, are you near a window? And can you get towards a window in your house? Because if you're walking around, you're breaking up on us.
2: Oh, yeah. So, sorry
0: Rob,
2: about
0: why
2: that.
0: Don't you, why don't you see if you can clean him up here, find out better yet. What I'll do is I'm going to take a break because we're coming up on the newscast here. I don't want to shortchange anyone. But at the same time, we have to put out a good signal for people to hear. If Peter's driving in a car and is somewhere in New Hampshire and he's in a bad zone, that's one thing. If on the other hand, a lot of you, when you're, and I do the same thing during the day, I will pace around a room and talk to people. Is that any better there, Rob, or no? Okay, Peter, let's bring Peter back and give him a final word here. Peter, we get you back a little bit here. Your son recovered from it. He went on. Does he still talk about it to this day? Is it that sort of a thing that is still hanging with him? Or does he? How does he feel about it today? Does he look back on it as what's his feeling towards it today?
2: It comes back, but you know it never goes away. And I understand they have their rules, but it's just, you know, the guys worked. I don't know. I mean, if they did a crime or committed a crime or something bad. But in this situation, I don't know whether the cigars were real, fake. You know,
0: there's some evidence that has now been produced. The principal and the superintendent or some officials from the school department apparently recovered a receipt. They were given a receipt by the parents, and the date and time on the receipt were kind of smudged. That can happen. But they then went the extra step, and they got a copy of the receipt from the local grocery store. And sure enough, the time on the clean receipt suggested that the purchases were made after, not before the graduation, but a couple of days after.
2: God.
0: So, you know, from a circumstantial evidentiary point of view, if you're going to go to a jury, it's not a good look for the parents, if you get my drift, okay?
2: Right, yeah. No, I understand, Peter. But it's just, they're heartbroken now, you know?
0: Yep, no question, but, you know, I hope they're going to recover from it. Let's put it like that.
2: Yeah.
0: Peter, thank you for your call.
2: Right.
0: Interesting
2: thank
0: that you had the same situation a few years prior. Best of luck to you and your
2: All
0: son.
2: Right.
0: Thank you. Thanks, Peter. All right, if you'd like to join the conversation, 617-254-1030, 617-931-1030. I'd love to talk about this until 9 o'clock because I'd like to make a clean break at 9 and talk about the proposed memo of understanding, memorandum of understanding. We still don't have a lot of the specifics, at least the paper copy. We know what we're being told, and we'll talk about that after 9 o'clock. But I've got Laurie down in the Vineyard, got Rick in Salem coming up, and I've got room for you. 617-254-1030, 617-931-1030. This may not be the most pressing issue of the day, but in view of the fact that we kind of did a piece on this on Wednesday, and there's now new information that has materialized, which I think is potentially relevant. I just feel that, in fairness, we have to go back and keep. I'm not going to leave a story when that story has new developments on it. Again, not the most, not a matter of life and death. Thankfully, but certainly a story that's important not only to Ipswich, but to surrounding communities as well. Back on Nightside right after the news here at the bottom of the hour.
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21: I'm Madison Rogers with a quick check of the stories trending right now on WBZ News Radio 1030. As the U.S. and Iran reach a tentative deal to reopen the Strait of Hormuz and end the war, stocks have soared and oil prices have sunk today. Checking prices at the pump here in Massachusetts, AAA's average for a gallon of regular is down 31 cents in the last month to $4.18 today. A year ago, it was $3 a gallon. As drought conditions worsen, a town on the South Shore is taking action.
22: Hanover just putting out a notice to residents that the town's water treatment plants are running at full capacity and their storage tanks are considered critical and at near historic low levels. As a result, conservation now a top priority.
21: That's WBZ's Jim McKay. Southwest of Boston in Bellingham, authorities say a house fire overnight claimed the lives of two sisters along with a cat. I'm Madison Rogers.
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0: We had a couple of folks drop off. Feel free to call back if you're in an area where you lost us. We'll restore you in line. Promise. I promise. Let me go to Lori on Martha's Vineyard. Lori, you are next on Nightside. Go right ahead.
23: Oh, hi, Dan. First time caller. Nice to chat with you.
0: You said first time caller?
23: I am. I live in the vineyard. I don't get to listen to you that often, but I'm off island, so I love listening to you. And we have an acquaintance, Esther from Sicily, and we chatted.
0: Oh, sure, yeah. How's she doing? I haven't talked with her in a while.
23: She's wonderful. She's in Sicily and very happy and wonderful person. But
0: I see some of her postings, and she obviously loves it. Oh, that's great.
23: Yeah.
0: You know, you can listen to us on the internet, even if the signal on the island isn't as good as it once was, or you're in a dead spot. You can get us on the internet too. You know.
23: I get you spotty. You know what I mean? It's definitely spotty depending where I am on the island.
0: I will
23: island,
0: tell you
23: but,
0: one quick funny story. About, I don't know, 3 weeks ago, I get a call from a woman identified as Betty in Melrose. So I started and I said, hey, Betty, how you doing? What's going on in Melrose? Something like, and she says, I'm not in Melrose. I said, well, it says Betty in Melrose. She says, I'm in China. I said, you're in China. She said,
23: wow,
0: I'm listening to you.
23: Awesome.
0: I'm on a high-speed train. I'm over here for a few weeks visiting family members. And there's a 12-hour difference. So she was calling in, I think, around 10 o'clock or 10:30 at night.
23: Yep.
0: She's 12 hours ahead of time the next day. And
23: wow.
0: It was
23: yep.
0: as clear
23: so that's very
0: as
23: cool.
0: a signal. Her she was as clear as you are tonight. So don't hesitate, wow. Okay? We have a wider audience than many people might realize. I wish our signal, we had a place in the vineyard many years ago, and it was tough to get sometimes
23: yeah.
0: on the vineyard. So what's your take on this? What's your take on this?
23: You know, I was initially a week ago when I did really hear about it, I was of course one way when I thought they had produced some information in regard, right, to that it really wasn't,
0: yes.
23: it wasn't tobacco. And
0: yeah.
23: I thought, you know, kids are going to be kids. My children graduated from Hamilton when I'm so I'm a local girl.
0: Sure.
23: And it was a thing, you know, my son, they just did that, right. They were so excited to graduate and that was just a passage of time. And it was a thing they did. And you know, and he didn't, couldn't smoke it or whatever. He choked and, you know, but it was for the picture, right?
0: I assume they do it as a group. You know where that comes from,
23: yeah.
0: I think.
23: Yeah.
0: You know where it comes from? Red Auerbach used to light a cigar with 5 minutes or 6 minutes or 2 minutes left in the game when he knew the Celtics were the game was put away. Auerbach, you couldn't light a cigar anywhere in the new Boston right. Garden today with all the fire rules.
23: Exactly, and you know, but so I understand, and you know what they are, they're kids. This is, they're going to never forget this for the rest of their lives, and I know lessons learned. I'm all about being honest and ethical and raise my children. You know, you do something
0: yep.
23: wrong, you own up to it. You make mistakes. We all made them. We make them all throughout your life.
0: Yep.
23: But there's consequences, right, to everything and anything we do in life. And unfortunately, that's what happened. And
0: How much in your mind, I didn't mean to interrupt you, Laurie, I apologize,
23: yeah,
0: but
23: no.
0: I'm interested. You said that initially you kind of were with the students.
23: Yeah.
0: Does this receipt from the supermarket kind of sway you one way or the other?
23: Yeah, it kind of does because you know what? We want to do everything and anything for our children, right? And it was
0: sure.
23: such a big game and it was
0: yep.
23: so, even if it was, but it was still, if it, that is the case, it was still wrong. And the kids then know the truth. And if it really was tobacco, as innocent as that was, that's
0: wrong. I will bet that they, when if indeed this is true and they were smoking cigars, I assume that they would. I'm not a smoker, so I've never smoked a cigar. I don't smoke cigarettes. But I've been in a cigar bar one time, and it was like I was in there for half an hour. I said, I'm getting out of here.
23: I probably was in that same cigar bar on downtown.
0: On Hanover Street, absolutely.
23: I was in the same one, and you know it's a lot of fun, but forget it. You know you got to burn the clothes.
0: Yes, absolutely, absolutely have to burn the clothes. Well, look,
23: yeah.
0: I wish you a great summer on the vineyard, and I hope you
23: listen
0: to us more. On the internet,
23: I'll give that a shot to do. It's usually, of course, it's easy. Nice when I'm in the car again. I'm actually in Linfield just visiting my kids. So, but I love when I do get you. I was like, oh, this is great. And then when Esther ever and I got talking, and she's like, I was like, oh my god, I love listening to him when I
0: yes.
23: can. And
0: yeah.
23: small
0: she
23: world, right?
0: In
23: even in Sicily and Italy. Here I am in Italy, and I'm meeting great people from Massachusetts.
0: Oh, I love it. I love it. Oh, that's great. Laurie.
23: Thank you. Great, great show. Thank you so much. And I don't know. It's a tough one. This is a really tough one. And I wish those kids success and life lessons
0: they'll
23: and
0: be
23: all
0: fine.
23: Goodness.
0: They'll be fine.
23: You know,
0: they'll
23: in the
0: fine.
23: End.
0: They'll
23: and
0: be
23: the
0: fine.
23: Parents.
0: And I can understand the parents, even if, you know, they're trying to do the right thing by the kid. There was one, the parents took a real beating in an article in the in the Globe on the weekend. Was it Saturday? Yeah, it was Saturday. And one of the writers talked about a missing an opportunity to. Well, there was the story here is about I guess on Saturday, but there was also I think a story that one of the writers had written that basically an opportunity was, and they really took the parents to task.
23: It's a real shame in this day and age.
0: It was written by a fellow named Matt Porter. It was well written. The opportunity to teach accountability was lost. Well, I don't, you know, again, that, he was, yeah. I'm going to be a little kinder to both sides, like you
23: yeah.
0: are.
23: Yeah, you know, at the end of the day, right, you know, there's enough worse things going on in the world, right, you know.
0: You betcha. I think that's the worst thing the kids do. Yeah, they just should have waited till the game was over and then celebrate the game and celebrate the graduation.
23: Yep.
0: It's, you know.
23: Exactly.
0: Thanks, Lori. Talk to you soon.
23: All right, take care, hon. Good to talk to you.
0: Bye bye. Okay, let me keep rolling. I'm going to go to Matt Milton. Hey, Matt, welcome. Next on Nightside.
2: Dan, how are you?
0: I'm doing great, Matt. I always like to get a topic going like this because people can really relate to it. What's your take on it?
2: So, Dan, I think there's a couple things here, right? You know, there was a famous argument out of Oxford back in the 60s of whether or not, you know, someone's actually inhaling. So, you know, do we really know that these student-athletes actually were inhaling these cigars?
0: They were inhaling something. Let's put it like that. Go ahead.
2: And then you wonder, you know, could the school system have handled it a little bit differently? It's too bad that it didn't go before the Honorable Rick Sinnott, because I think if it had gotten to the compliance and election or, you know, the discovery, that maybe there was a different disposition available for the schools. I mean, did they have to, you know, could they have given them detention? Could they have given them community service? Were there other alternatives?
0: Right. Alternate sentencing. Sure. By the way, is Rick a mutual friend of ours?
2: He is. He's a tremendous justice from the BMC, and he'll be missed.
0: He will be. Both he and Eleanor will be missed. And it was a great time on Friday night. A lot of the judges showed up, and I had a chance to meet many of the judges who had never met before, which was I was happier to meet them than they probably were to see me there.
2: Agreed.
0: If you get my drift.
2: Yeah.
0: I grew up fairly close to where Rick grew up, so we've known each other for a long time. And we grew up not very far from Milton. Milton was where the rich people lived.
2: That's what I hear.
0: Great line.
2: I'd like to meet them. Yeah.
0: All right. Hey, Matt, look,
2: yeah,
0: I love the call and the points you made. And, yeah, a little bit of alternative dispute resolution might have been good. Here's my question. Did the supermarket, I'll talk as a lawyer now, did the supermarket have a right to hand over to a third party a receipt that one of their customers had purchased? I mean,
2: Dan, where did the smudge come from?
0: Was it the
2: original receipt that was provided to the supermarket?
0: The original receipt, which our copy of the original receipt, which showed the products purchased and all of that, was on Monday, which was well after the time that the cigars were allegedly smoked. If you get my drift,
2: it sounds like another motions hearing was needed, Dan.
0: Well, I'll tell you, I got a problem. I do have a problem with the supermarket. If there was a judicial warrant that the supermarket was served, that's fine. But if you go into a supermarket and you buy some products, isn't that a privacy issue between you and the supermarket?
2: Absolutely.
0: You know, I mean, obviously someone can see you. If you're going in there buying Rogaine, whatever.
2: Dan, will you please stop going through my trash?
0: All right, Matt. Talk soon. I love it.
2: Yeah,
0: call back more often. I love to talk to the wealthy people from Milton. Talk to you, buddy.
2: Bye-bye.
0: We'll take a quick break. Full lines. Only one line is open. 617-931-1030. We're not laughing at this, but it's better to have a little bit of fun with it. Coming back on Nightside.
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0: This is Dan Ray. Meet Justin from Wilmington. His orthopedic surgeon said he needed a total hip replacement, but instead of going under the knife, Justin called Boston Prolotherapy.
3: I was in so much pain, I couldn't walk around without limping. Not able to play with my son at the time, not being able to go out in the driveway and play catch with him. And I came across the ad for Dr. Franke. When I went in and talked to him, he said, you would be a great candidate for Prolotherapy, and he believes it would help me. When I left his office, I truly was pain-free in my hip. And I would say within 3 months, I stopped even thinking about my hip. 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Chasing my kid around, joined a men's basketball league again, a men's football league again. I used to not be able to sleep at night because the hip pain was so bad. Now, I don't even feel it at night. There's zero pain.
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18: That was the moment when I realized I got to do something. I was scheduled to go in for knee surgery, and for the pre-op, they do the blood work. It was determined that I was now type 2 diabetic, and I was severely overweight. Years ago, I could cut back and lose weight, and I was finding it difficult to do that. 2 days into the Awaken 180 program, my daily glucose level went from 170 down to 61. 1 week into the program, I lost 10.5 pounds. That was the eye-opener that I knew this was the right thing for me. They teach you the lifestyle change and how to be smart. 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It has completely changed my life.
0: Thanks, Phil. This is Dan Ray. 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
0: All right, we're going to try to get three people in. Let me go to Roger in Foxborough. Hey, Roger, next on Nightside.
25: Well, I think this is just a case of the cover-up might be worse than the crime.
0: Yeah, I think that's possible.
25: I think the fact that they volunteered the receipt to the school people, they had the right to, you know, show it to somebody else, you know? So I don't know that there'd be any.
0: Well, the question is, does the supermarket, in other words, if they want to show a receipt,
25: well,
0: does
25: if
0: the
25: they
0: supermarket,
25: had, if the people,
0: is,
25: the
0: isn't there
25: a
0: sort
25: copy
0: of, pri-
25: of the receipt
0: isn't there,
25: and showed it to the supermarket? I think that would be legitimate, you know. Nobody could really question that, I don't think. If the parents volunteered the...
0: So you think they waived their right of privacy?
25: Kind of like you gave up the information, the evidence. So
0: no,
25: speak,
0: this could be waiving your right of privacy, but at the same time, the privity, the concept of privity in the law is important because the relationship exists between the customer and the grocery store. And,
25: yeah, but
0: you know,
25: yeah, and true in the school. Your right to privacy with your school, I guess, too, but to some extent. But
0: yeah,
25: I don't
0: yeah,
25: know.
0: No, it's just, well, there's lawyers you know, involved, so I think we may be talking about this again at some point,
25: our
0: Roger.
25: Whole society today, people, you know, these we hear the stories about the helicopter parents, you know, the people
0: yep.
25: who their
0: yep.
25: kid's a murderer and they feel he doesn't get justice. And, you know, you could be a carjacker, and if you're getting killed in a scuffle with the police, You know, everyone's supposed to feel sorry for
0: but,
25: you.
0: But that's not. We're talking about some kid smoking, the equivalent of Red Auerbach lighting up a cigar back in the day.
25: For their parents to teach them to lie, you know. I mean, I don't know. My mother would give me a punch in the mouth before she'd teach me to lie. You know, I mean,
0: that's old school. Hey, Roger. Yeah. Man, thanks. You raised some great points, and I really do appreciate
25: it.
0: Right. We should
25: call the little... to parents of what's wrong with the world, you know?
0: Yeah, we'll deal with every issue here on Nightside, okay? We had some great calls this hour, and yours was one of them. Thanks, Roger. Appreciate it.
25: Yep.
0: All right, we are a little tight, and I'm going to go to Susan, who normally gets lots of time. Susan, I'm a little crushed on time. I got to know what you're going to say.
6: Well, Roger stole my thunder, man, because I totally agree with him that, I mean, this changed for me with the production of the receipt.
0: Yeah.
6: And I feel like it becomes a completely different story, and it's about, you know, a father lying and, you know, in some ways teaching putting his son in the position of lying. He came on, you know, your show and lied to you, lied to, you know, us as listeners. And I feel like that's a far more important thing than a game. By the way,
0: I don't know that he lied to me because as the judge here on the Nightside Court of Public Opinion, I want to try to remain somewhat neutral. So all points
6: okay,
0: of
6: I'll
0: view
6: say are, allegedly.
0: Yeah, of course. Very good, counselor. Thank you.
6: But, if that wasn't the case, he could have produced something that said, oh, no, you know, and he hasn't disputed it. He's lawyered up. He's, you know, said that the Globe, you know, he doesn't trust the Globe reporting, you know, the whole, you know, he's completely just.
0: By the way, the school department also told us, and they were very gracious today, they heard the show the other night. They felt it was fair, and they were pretty convinced that it would continue to be fair, but they said that it really, their lawyers, the school's lawyers, had told them not to say anything. So everybody's lawyered up.
6: Right. Okay. Yep. See, it's come to that. So, yeah, you know, not a good thing. You know, I initially had, you know, did have some sympathy for them, but, and I probably still do, but now I have sympathy because they were put in kind of a position of having to, you know, pretend, you know, and lie. And I think the case would have been stronger to just be like, yeah, we did it, you know, own it, and then, you know, go from there. But as Roger said, the cover-up was worse than the crime.
0: I guess this is one of those cases where it's easier to beg forgiveness than to have asked permission.
6: Exactly.
0: On that point.
6: To the next caller.
0: All right. Thanks, Susan.
6: All right, Dan.
0: Talk soon. I owe you time. Sean is in Ashby. I know where Ashby is. Hey, Sean, how are you?
8: Hi, Danny. Nice to see you. Nice to talk to you tonight. I just have a couple of things real quick. Roger stole my thunder also about the cover-up was always worse than the crime. This happened many times over history. The second thing, the fault doesn't lie within the stars, Dan. It always lies.
0: I got a quote. You got a Shakespeare quote here. Good.
8: The third thing is about judgment. And right off the bat, the MIAA, which a lot of people aren't a fan of, was overwhelmed with fault from everyone of the MIAA initiating the action against the team.
0: If you're going to tell me the MIAA was unaware of this, that's what the MIAA is saying, that it was their prohibition that the school used as a reason, but the MIAA was not involved in any way, shape, or form, according to them, to this decision, correct?
8: Correct. And that's where the problem started. The school was responsible for taking action against the kids here. And the last thing I'd like to say is judgment. Once again, we have projected our judgment upon something that we really don't know much about.
0: Now, we're learning more about it.
8: Two or three times in the past couple of days. So what we need to do is just reserve our judgment until we have all the facts.
0: Well, Well, as a talk show host, I love to have people give me their ideas and their thoughts. I got to tell you that. Hey, the last time I was in Ashby, I was up there as a TV reporter on a big DEA gun raid. I hope that that things are better in Ashby today than they were about 25 years ago. We were there 5 o'clock in the morning.
8: We have a restaurant now, no stoplights, so we're good.
0: Okay, great.
8: Thanks, Sean. Those are my thoughts for today, and I appreciate
0: Thanks, Sean. Appreciate your call. Talk to you soon. All right. Paul in Nantasket. You know, Paul, I'm going to jump in here. I'm not going to count this against you in the week. You can call back. Give me a 30-second wrap. Go ahead, Paul. You're an experienced caller.
9: You know what? It was the games that night. They could have let it go for a day. They probably they might have lost anyway, and then they could have done what they done after. I mean, they ruined the kids, you know, probably the best shot of the game. So they had a little cigar. They must have been a good cigar or whatever. I'm smoking a cigar as we speak. I got a great cigar going.
0: But, you and Red Auerbach.
9: Yeah. But no, it wasn't. It's not a church or whatever.
0: Okay.
9: Hoya de Monterey. That's what he smokes. But that's what I'm saying. It was the game was that night. I mean, they could have said, "Yeah, we'll take this under advisement. We're going to see what's going to happen. Let them play the game, and who knows? It might have been their last game. You know, who knows?"
0: All right, Paul. Words of wisdom. This does not, since I shortchanged you, this does not count against your calls this week. Okay, we'll talk to you later on during the week. Thanks, Paul. Have a great night. We come back. I want to talk about what's going on in the Middle East. Has the United States actually got to the point here where we're going to get a good result? That's going to be my bottom line question. Coming back after the 9.
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14: 75 degrees in Boston at 9 o'clock. Good evening. I'm Dan Watkins. Here's what's happening. The man accused of murder at a restaurant on Cape Cod over the weekend says it was self-defense. WBZ-TV's Aaron Parsegian with details of today's arraignment.
15: Nicholas Campbell appearing in front of an Orleans District Court judge Monday. The 26-year-old charged with murder in connection to a shooting inside a busy West Dennis restaurant over the weekend.
26: Everyone on scene essentially that was spoken to heard a number of gunshots and later saw the victim on the ground.
15: Investigators describe a chaotic scene at Moonfish Restaurant and Bar early Saturday, where inside police say they found 35-year-old Kareem Harak dead from a gunshot wound to the head. Panicked witnesses telling police the suspect was wearing a balaclava or ski mask.
14: According to court documents, Campbell told police that he went to the restaurant with a friend when they were confronted by what he calls a group of known bullies. After being hit in the head, he says he took out his weapon and fired 3 times. He's being held without bail and is due back in court next month. President Trump made his grand entrance at the G7 summit today, celebrating the peace agreement with Iran. even as some reported mixed messages between the two countries on what this agreement actually contains. ABC's Rachel Scott is in Geneva tonight with more.
12: Iran says it stands to benefit from the deal. Though President Trump declared the Strait of Hormuz will be toll-free as it was before the war, Iran's foreign ministry says Iran will establish and collect fees related to navigation services, environmental protection, and vessel insurance. Also unclear whether Iran will get a payout from this initial deal. A senior administration official later telling reporters, "We are prepared to release frozen funds, and we are prepared to release sanctions, and we'll do some small gestures of that in the beginning."
14: The deal was digitally signed yesterday. It will be formally signed on Friday in Geneva. President Trump says he's not sure if he'll be there for that, and that Vice President Vance is supposed to do it. The U.S. Air Force says eight people aboard a B-52 bomber that crashed shortly after takeoff at a military base in Southern California's Mojave Desert today are dead. Jason Nathanson reports.
16: Edwards Air Force Base says eight people were on board the B-52 bomber that crashed shortly after takeoff at 11:20 a.m. Monday, and quote, "initial indications are that the crash was not survivable. We're told emergency personnel are on scene and officials are working to account for everyone that was on the plane. The crash is under investigation. No word on the identity of those who are on board." Edwards Air Force Base is about 100 miles north of downtown Los Angeles. I'm Jason Nathanson.
14: It's 9:03. Out to the roads we go. The Subaru retailers in New England all-wheel drive traffic on the threes with Zach Transport. What's going on, Zach?
17: Well, Dan, starting things off right now, all the way out west in the Beckett stretch on the Mass Pike westbound, we have a crash that's been there for at least an hour now. The Pike down to one lane just prior to the Johnson Road overpass in Beckett near mile marker 20.4. It's a really bad crash out there. We're seeing heavy delays. So just something for folks to watch out for if they're way west of the city, west of Springfield. It's going to be around the Lee area, Lee and Beckett. So just something to watch out for right now on the Pike westbound. Pretty bad crash there. Then looking in the rest of the ride back in downtown Boston, it's actually not too bad right now. Pretty quiet out there. Just a little bit slow, 93 southbound as you make your way down from the Cloverleaf down to Montvale Ave. We've got a work crew out there. We've also got some work crews on 495 northbound approaching Route 133 up in the Tewksbury stretch, and then again through Haverhill 495 northbound up to Route 125. We're also seeing a little bit of a delay right now actually as you make your way past a deer strike. This just came in on Route 3 southbound near Route 139 in the Pembroke stretch, so they got the left lane blocked over there as well. Other than that, everything's in pretty good shape. Right now, the expressway looks good. No problems in the downtown on the river roads or through the airport tunnels. Zach Transport, WBZ's 24-hour traffic network.
14: And here's Brian Thompson with the forecast.
19: Tonight will be a cooler night with a mostly clear sky. Lows range from 53 in the coolest inland suburbs to 62 in Boston. A nice day coming our way for tomorrow with a good deal of sunshine. High 78. We'll be in the upper 60s and low 70s for the Cape and Islands. Mostly clear tomorrow night, low 62 in Boston once again, and just like tonight, many suburbs down into the 50s. A little bit warmer heading into Wednesday and Thursday. High temperatures will be close to 80 both days. We'll have a partly sunny sky, a bit of a breeze Wednesday, and then the risk for some thunderstorms Thursday afternoon and evening. I'm AccuWeather meteorologist Brian Thompson, WBZ, Boston's News Radio.
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14: In sports, the Red Sox have the night off tonight. The Sox get back on the field at Fenway tomorrow when they take on the Toronto Blue Jays. It's 75 degrees in Boston at 9:06. Let's get back to Nightside with Dan Ray. 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
0: All right, welcome back, everybody. I think we've treated the Ipswich story with some comprehension. So I hope that lessons have been learned by all, and if either the parties want to take another shot at it, they are always welcome to contact me during the day and try to be as fair as possible. The big story of this last 24 hours, without a doubt, is this apparent agreement, framework of an agreement between the United States and Iran. Hezbollah and Israel are not, to the best of my knowledge, signatories to this at that point, at this point. But obviously, Israel's interests are represented by the United States, and Hezbollah has for a long time been, in effect, a client of Iran. So here's my question. We have now lived through, what, March, April, May, June, about 100 or so days from the time the leadership of Iran was wiped out on that Saturday morning, I think it was February 28th, if I'm not mistaken, through March, all of March, which we saw a lot of military activity, and we were following it on a day-to-day basis. The people of Iran never rose up in defiance of... I'm looking at it was a Saturday morning, February 28th, when the leadership was decimated. But this country, through its devices and devices, they have been able to sustain themselves for 47 years since the U.S. Embassy was taken over back in 1979. The people did not rise up. As I think we had hoped, there apparently had been some arms shipments to the Kurds, which never made it in, or apparently did not make it into the hands of people in Iran who might have used it to defend themselves. Bottom line is, we have a memo of understanding. So I have a bunch of questions, okay? First of all, to the best of my knowledge, and I've been on the air now for about an hour, no one has seen, as far as I know, a copy of the memorandum of understanding. So we've heard reports. We've heard what the president has had to say. I assume that there is one document in the language of Iran, which is Farsi, and one document which is in the language of the United States, which is English. And we're going to have to compare those memoranda of understanding very carefully. At this moment in time, as President Trump is in Evian, France, for a G7 summit, certainly he arrives there a day after his, it is now 2 days in France, after his 80th birthday on the 14th. And the question is, how hopeful, and I'm going to phrase it this way, and I actually would like to take a bit of a poll, do it and have a, I want to ask you, on a scale of 0 to 10, 10 being everything that the United States had hoped for is accomplished. Primarily, the opening of the Strait of Hormuz, the free passage of oil and oil tankers in and out of the Strait of Hormuz, no tolls charged by any country on that open passageway, waterway, even though it does have great proximity, if you will, to Iran and Oman. No country should be able to profit from that. The commitment and the pledge by Iran that they will not seek to produce, to buy, acquire, accept as a gift, however many different forms you want to, never have in their nation the capacity to either have or produce or receive, however many different verbs you want to put in there, transitive and intransitive verbs, they won't be Switzerland. They can still have a military, okay? But just like Switzerland, they don't have a navy anymore. The bottom line is, on a scale of 0 to 10, how confident are you that the goals that the Trump administration has set out, which were very specific, can be achieved and can be enforced? And if that is so, I would argue that the potential for a lasting peace in the Middle East might actually be at hand. Now, some of you are going to say, well, that's pretty stupid. They're always going to be fighting in the Middle East. I don't know. There was a period of time, the First World War, there was a lot of fighting in the Balkans and places in Eastern Europe. We saw what happened with World War One. So if you're able to put aside your feelings towards President Trump, meaning if you just think he is, you know, the greatest thing since sliced bread, I would love to know what you think about what apparently is at least an agreement to reach an agreement. I can't call it peace in the Middle East. I think there were still some shots fired tonight by Israel, or exchange between Israel and Hezbollah. It has to be a comprehensive agreement by all involved, and different people have different interests and to be satisfied. Israel is on the doorstep of Iran. They are, if not a next door neighbor, I mean, they're within easy striking distance from Iran. We at least separated by whatever it is, 6,000 or 7,000 miles. We could sleep a little more comfortably at night than Israel can. So it has to satisfy Israel. It has to satisfy the United States. And it has to be something that Iran can live with. Now, it's a tough country. It's a tough group of people we're dealing with. We're not talking about people who are westernized. We're talking about theocrats, people who have a religious fervor that would make evangelical Christians look as if they're ambivalent. I mean, these are people who truly do believe that there's people coming, whatever it is, and I'm not an expert in Iran, but the next Mahdi that's going to arrive is the guy, it's the big guy that's going to bring them all back home to heaven or whatever. I'm not here to criticize their religious beliefs. They can have their religious beliefs. I don't care. I don't really care. But when those religious beliefs cause them to impose, death and destruction on a country like Israel and others in the Middle East, and on American forces, I got a problem with that. So I'd like to just open it up and spend a couple of hours talking about this. I haven't seen the memo of the memorandum of understanding. So if you have, you must have a source inside the White House or inside the State Department that I don't have. But we know what this administration's goals have been, and that is no nukes for Iran. Period. End of comment. None. Okay. Nada. How do you check on that? How do you make sure? Will Iran allow us to go in there and do inspections? Probably not. Can we find an international group that can go in and actually conduct and complete inspections? I don't know, to be really honest with you. There's a lot that's left open here, but the fact that there is an agreement this quickly, I know that there were comments that were made. I think that President Obama has made some comments today. I think the Secretary of War, Hank Seth, has said that that this is a better deal than Obama had, that President Obama had. I'd want to see it, but I'd want to hear from you what your instinct is. So it's at a scale of 0 to 10. So if Robert De Niro calls tonight, he's going to tell me it's a 0. I know that, okay? If J.D. Vance calls tonight, he's going to tell me it's a 10. I'm hoping most of you are somewhere between those numbers. You can't be more than a 10. You can't be less than 0. 617-254-1030. 617-931-1030. Do you feel differently? It was just about a year ago that Midnight Hammer happened. I got to go look up the date of Midnight Hammer, but it's almost a year to the day. We'll figure that one out on the break, and we'll talk about that as well. But this has been an interesting year, the first year and a half of the second, or the first year and 4 months of the President Trump's second term in office. Join the conversation, and ladies, don't let the guys block you out here. I want to have nice balanced phone lines coming back on Nightside, with special thanks to Lori and Susan. Lori from Martha's Vineyard, Susan from Cambridge, who joined us last hour. Coming back on Nightside.
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8: Okay, so I'm just looking to this memorandum of understanding. Got a couple of definitions here which might help people understand it a little bit better. Memorandum of Understanding, an MOU, is a formal non-binding agreement between two or more parties. So it's a formal but non-binding agreement. It outlines their shared intentions, roles, and objectives without creating legally enforceable obligations. MOUs serve as a preliminary step before drafting a formal contract. So that definition is pretty clear. This is not a peace treaty, is not a peace deal. It talks about MOUs are valuable tools in establishing mutual agreements and clarifying expectations amongst parties. They help facilitate collaboration and can lead to more formal agreements in the future. So that is what this is. This is a memorandum of understanding. It does not necessarily mean peace is at hand. However, the stock market today had a really big day, and price of oil I'll double check it during this hour, but the price of oil by 10 o'clock, rather by, I think 10 o'clock this morning was down to about $80 a barrel. And that is well off where it was just a week and a half ago. Dave in San Antonio, Texas. Dave, welcome back. How are

0: You, sir.
1: How you doing, Dan?
0: I'm doing just great, Dave. What sort of a between the U.S. and between this country that has in the past not really fully complied to all their obligations? How would you? What sort of a rating would you give this on a 1 to 10? This memorandum of understanding.
1: You're talking about the deal Donald made with the Iranians,
0: Well, yeah, the
1: I
0: memo,
1: trust
0: it's called technically
1: I
0: a memo
1: trust
0: of
1: Donald to do the
0: understanding.
1: best, huh?
0: It's technically called a memo of understanding for 60 days, and hopefully at the end of 60 days they will come up with a more formal agreement, that you and I would think of as a peace treaty.
1: I believe that Donald is going to get that uranium dust, and I believe he's going to bring it back and show that Barack Obama, Hillary Clinton, and the rest of them sold it to Putin, who gave it to the Iranians. I also believe that Donald is doing the best he can, and the best he can is, as far as I'm concerned, 10. And
0: All right. Okay.
1: everybody else can talk about this, that, and the others, but all I know is he's the first one that confronted those people. And I know those people that believe like they do, they hate us.
0: No
1: That's, I
0: question about
1: told you a
0: that.
1: long
0: That's
1: time
0: what.
1: ago what they did to my little girl. I told you, you found it outrageous that I would say it, but they hate us. And that whole mosque was down there threatening to kill my daughter if they didn't take her off the news route. This
0: Okay.
1: has been going on for a long time,
0: I again,
1: and
0: I'm
1: finally
0: talking
1: some
0: on a
1: man
0: lot,
1: standing up to that.
0: as concerned as I am about whatever your daughter was subjected to, I'm talking about,
1: Yeah,
0: they're
1: I
0: yelling
1: know, but
0: death to America, death to Israel. It's pretty clear what their goals would be, Dave.
1: Donald is the first man that's done something about it. Barack Obama tried to buy him off with $8 billion, a whole plane full of money. That everybody's been trying to pacify them,
0: By the
1: and
0: way, just
1: that don't
0: as a
1: work.
0: point of interest, when President Trump talks about the dust, I think what he's talking about is the amount of enriched uranium that sits at the bottom of that mountain. They have about, I guess it's about 1,000 pounds of enriched uranium, which when President Trump refers to dust. I don't think there was anything that we gave to Putin that Putin gave to them. I think what he's talking about is the consequences of the bombing, Midnight Hammer, which occurred on June 22nd. It's actually 1 week short of that anniversary today. So it was just a little less than a year from the time the first bombs fell on those nuclear sites until we at least have this agreement to seriously engage in conversations about some sort of a
1: Dan?
0: longer term agreement.
1: Dan?
0: Yep,
1: Don't
0: go
1: you
0: ahead.
1: remember Hillary Clinton practically coming out saying she exchanged some of our uranium with to the Russians?
0: I don't remember
1: Don't you
0: that.
1: remember?
0: I do not.
1: Yeah, well, she did.
0: I do not. But again, I think when the president refers, how is she able to give uranium to the Russians?
1: You got me. You got me.
0: Yeah,
1: All I
0: I've
1: know is she
0: never
1: was
0: heard
1: talking
0: that
1: about
0: before,
1: uranium
0: David.
1: being transferred into
0: If
1: Russia.
0: someone wants to
1: And she did.
0: amplify that for me, I don't know that. I've
1: I
0: never heard
1: heard
0: of it. I
1: her. Well,
0: always like
1: let's.
0: to give you an opportunity to say what you want to say, but at the same time, if it's something that I'm not familiar with or something that sounds a little incredulous to me.
1: Well, if you haven't heard it, I hope that there's somebody else that can verify what I said.
0: Well,
1: But
0: it may be
1: I heard it right on the
0: what is,
1: television.
0: let's say, let me ask you this. Where did you this is always an interesting question. Where did you see this?
1: Where did I see it? I seen it on one of the major networks, and I can't remember which one. I think it's Fox. I think it was Fox.
0: Okay. All right, fair enough. All right, Dave, thank you very much for your call as always. Talk soon. Thank you. Let's keep rolling here. Going to go to Bernie in New Hampshire. Bernie, how are you tonight?
2: I'm well, Dan. How are you doing?
0: I'm doing just fine. Nice to hear your voice. What's your thought on this?
2: Well, I mean, on your poll, I'd have to go come in maybe a strong 4. I don't feel. I've been very confident about the whole thing. I understand why it was being done. I agreed why it was being done. I was willing to sacrifice, everything while it's being done. I wasn't complaining about the prices of, the economy or anything like that, but I don't have a warm, fuzzy feeling about this. You know, we're dealing with a government that has basically just spit in our face for 47 years. And I thought at one point we had them on the ropes, and it looked like people were coming over towards the Abraham Accord Agreement and kind of solidifying our stand in the Middle East. And now it's almost like today was about the economy. You know, we're going into the midterms, and they don't, it's a bad look where people are just, you know, oh, I'm paying too much for gas, or I can't vacation. And that's not true, because if you add the price of gas, it's a hit on everyone. I understand it because it affects your food prices and everything else. But you know what? Sometimes you have to make a sacrifice. And I'm wondering if this ain't just to try and appease the people just to bring up the economy. I don't know. I don't have any of that information, and I don't pretend to. But I don't have a great feeling about this. That's my opinion and my feeling. No facts at all.
0: Okay, so your feeling on it is probably in large part not that you don't trust President Trump, you just don't trust who he's dealing with.
2: Correct.
0: Okay. By the way, I have checked out what Dave said, this Uranium One controversy. This has been batted around, never been proven. And so I didn't want to be tough on him until I looked at something. And from what I could see, if this had ever occurred, she or anyone else would have been prosecuted for it. So I think he might have seen it on Fox News, but I don't think he saw it anywhere other than
2: right.
0: Fox News.
2: Well, thank you for your time, Dan, and that's my opinion, and I hope I'm wrong. I hope I'm wrong. Because,
0: many times I hope that I'm wrong on things too, Bernie. I totally get it. Hey, thanks, pal. We'll talk soon.
2: Peace in the Middle East would be one of the greatest things to happen. Really,
0: I'll tell you, if through this, President Trump were to somehow orchestrate peace in the Middle East, an actual peace, it would be an amazing accomplishment, an accomplishment that many other presidents had tried to achieve and failed. And it would make him, on a long-term basis, it would make him in the top tier of U.S. presidents, that alone, because it would really change the entire context of the world in many respects. I mean, that is the world's tinderbox, and if he somehow were able to achieve that, I think a lot of people who aren't necessarily fans would give him high praise. Thanks, Bernie.
2: Thank you for your time, Dan. Thanks for your time, and have a good night. Bye.
0: You too, my friend. Talk to you soon. Okay, I got wide open lines here. Now, come on, that is not a good sign. 617-254-1030, 617-931-1030. Those are the numbers. 888-929-1030 as well, but that just gets you to those. 617-254-1030, 617-931-1030. There is apparently a signing, which I'm not sure how formal it's going to be, but there's a memo of understanding that will be signed between the United States and the government of Iran. How confident are you in this, and how hopeful are you? And on a scale of 0 to 10, Dave in San Antonio gives President Trump a 10. Bernie, who's also, I think, fairly supportive of Donald Trump, gives him but a 4. I want to hear from you. 617-254-1030. Coming back on Nightside.
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7: It took Anders Rasmussen 24 hours to get here from Norway.
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6: That from WBZ's Jeremy Ross. A man accused in a deadly shooting at a Cape Cod bar over the weekend says he acted in self-defense. 26-year-old Nicholas Campbell facing a judge today. He was ordered held without bail. 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
9: With his sons making the announcement on Facebook, some called him the godfather of sports talk radio. 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
6: WBZ's Brian Antonelli, he was 89 years old. I'm Madison Rogers.
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10: Now, this is interesting, okay? We may be on the precipice of a breakthrough of peace in the Middle East. And if we could achieve peace in the Middle East, I don't think there is a more dangerous, a greater powder keg that threatens the world than the Middle East. And it's been that way for decades. If Arab neighbors can work with the state of Israel, I believe that the potential for the Middle East knows no limit. Absolutely none. Absolutely none. So this would be an incredible achievement by President Trump. Eric is in Lynn. Hey, Eric. Welcome back. How are you, sir?
11: Yes, Mr. Dan.
10: Eric.
11: You got the Lamona out of jail, and you got the Savardi out of jail there.
10: Yes, sir.
11: And he became the mob boss in New England. Nice to see you, and it was great. But the thing is, what about the Clementis and the 99 shooters? Why don't you get them out of jail?
10: Well, first of all, I'm not in that line of work anymore, okay? And that's
11: well,
10: really
11: you got Lamone guy. He became the mob boss in New England.
10: Peter Lamone was involved in the mafia. You're correct on that. You know, if you want to, obviously, what you're trying to do is impugn his reputation. But the difference is, you don't put people in prison for crimes they didn't commit. You find crimes they committed.
11: Okay.
10: Now, in the Clementi case. In the Clementi case,
11: yes, I
10: covered that case. Pretty clear to me that what happened there happened because of just confusion. And it was, I'm not going to litigate that case with you. If you want to call me off here, I'll be happy to tell you the backstory.
11: Sir.
10: I assume, I didn't even realize if the father, still?
11: I listen to you every night.
10: No, I'm just asking a question. Do you have an interest in the case? Is the father who pled guilty, you know, he got on the witness stand. I was in federal court.
11: He should have said self-defense. Jeez.
10: Self-defense?
11: Those guys were no good at that 99.
10: Do me a favor, if you'd like, Eric. Rob will give you my direct line. I'll be happy to talk to you. I'll get back to you, and if you have some insight on the case. But I don't do that anymore. I spent 15 years advocating for the innocence of Peter Lamone, Joe Salvati, primarily Joe Salvati. And I came to understand that Peter Lamone had nothing to do with the case, nor did Louis Greco, nor did Henry Tamaleo. And I was criticized roundly by the Boston Globe. Dan Ray's Mission Impossible. Has Dan Ray gone too far? I happen to be a lawyer. I understood the case.
11: No, Dan Ray never went too far. And, you know, what do you think about Jerry Angiulo, though?
10: He's dead.
11: That guy, he was a great man.
10: Angiulo's dead. No one said it. Any of these guys were great men.
11: I know he's dead.
10: Okay. Eric, I wish you had called about this case that we're talking about, this story. But if you want to take my phone number directly, Rob will give you my 7033 number, and feel free. I'll call you back during the week, okay? Thank you very much.
11: All right.
10: Let me keep rolling here. That was a little bit of a curveball. Let me go to Paul in Pennsylvania. Paul, I know you're a big supporter of the president. What sort of a rating would you give him at this point?
12: Well, I'd say 50-50, Dan. I'd say 50-50.
10: Okay.
12: I think he's trying his best, but I think he's being undermined. Unfortunately, you just mentioned it before. That's over there. It's a powder cake. You might have hardliners in Iran that might want to, you know, just happen to attack a ship. You even have hardliners in Israel that want to see this done. You have hardliners among a lot of those countries over there. You have people in this country that don't want it to happen, so they can call them taco. You know, I just hope to God that the whole thing, you know, gets settled. And there's people now they're bringing up the deal President Obama made. They're saying all President Trump did was go around in a circle like a dog biting its tail. He's basically giving them money. It's the same deal. I don't necessarily agree with that.
10: Oh, I think it's a very different Paul. I agree with you. I think it's a very different set of circumstances. I think that President Trump saw Iran as a clear and present danger, as an imminent danger to get a nuclear weapon. And I think the tactic that he took was very different from what President Obama took. President Obama, I believe, felt that they could negotiate an understanding. And I think that this deal, if it's going to occur, never would have come to fruition without the heavy bombing of a year ago on June 22nd, destroying their nuclear capabilities. And then even after that, what happened throughout the month of March and into April. And even last week, with a couple of days of additional bombing, just to let them know that we weren't letting them off the hook this time, in my opinion. And it had to be done. As painful as it was to do, it had to be done.
12: Well, like you, Dan, I support President Trump. Oh, he's wrong. I'll call him out on it.
10: Yeah. Well, I support him in this case. I support him.
12: Oh, he's wrong. I'll call him out on it. I think he did the best he could.
10: Yeah.
12: I agree with you. If Iran was let go, who knows what would happen.
10: Yeah.
12: And hopefully, if something is going to happen, there'll be inspectors in place, and we'll know whether they're trying to divert, if they are going to build some kind of reactor over there over the next 2 years. Hopefully, they won't be diverting it into like a nuclear weapon.
10: I'm with you totally. Paul, appreciate your call as always. Keep in touch, okay?
12: Thanks, Dan. You have a good night.
10: You too, Paul. Have a great one.
12: Okay.
10: All right. The only lines available right now, and I'm more than happy to take this into the next hour, is 617-931-1030. The 254-1030 line is full. So if you want to get on, 617-931-1030. Coming right back on Nightside.
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13: That was the moment when I realized I got to do something. I was scheduled to go in for knee surgery, and for the pre-op, they do the blood work. 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
10: Okay, let's go to Lee in Quincy. Hey, Lee, thanks for calling in. How are you tonight?
22: Thanks, Dan. It's my pleasure. Always a pleasure. Here's my analogy.
10: Yes.
22: With the whole thing, I'm going to use a football analogy.
10: Okay.
22: The game started. We marched from the 20-yard line, unstoppable, all the way down to the 10-yard line. And today, we kicked a field goal where he had him over a barrel. He was scared to use real military power, unconditional surrender. That's what we should have gone for. But he's worried about the oil and the stock market and the midterms and all that nonsense. So he blew a real good opportunity because he's such an egomaniac. I still like him. Don't get me wrong. He's got the right...
10: You're damning with faint praise, but go ahead.
22: Well, I mean, he's got an ego bigger than the Empire State Building.
10: No question. So, well, okay, let me just play devil's advocate for a second. What about if he feels having, you know, decimated their military, and which I do think they've destroyed their Navy and Air Force. I think that they got as many of the ground radar facilities as they could. What about if he feels at this point, in order to get unconditional surrender, it's going to take a lot of American lives in a ground invasion of Iran, which would be quite costly in terms of American lives. What about if he feels that he can accomplish what in effect a ground invasion would take 2 weeks to accomplish, he can accomplish it in 2 months of negotiations? Do you give him that consideration or no?
22: I would give him that consideration, but I think it was this Vietnam syndrome. We don't know how many soldiers would have been killed. Of course, we don't want any, but right. The soldiers don't care. The soldiers don't care. They want to go in. And it would have been over a month ago, and they'd be celebrating. Has anybody asked any of the Iranian expatriates? I haven't heard anybody talk to them. What do they say?
10: Well, I got to be honest with you. I do this show 5 nights a week, and we've had some special Iranian guests. The fellow who came here, he's now a lawyer in San Francisco. We've had the professor from Boston College. But in terms of regular Iranian, you know, Iranian American citizens, the silence is deafening, at least on my talk show, which is disappointing.
22: That's true.
10: They feel that because they have skin in the game, that their comments should be kept to themselves. I don't get it. I mean, I heard some people, I'll see them occasionally, a representative of some group, saying that that the Shah's son would be, you know, reappointed as the head of Iran. I think that's crazy. I'm thinking, you know, Reza Pahlavi, who went to school in Western Massachusetts and is now in his 60s. I don't think that's a leader of a reconstituted Iran or reconstituted Persia, in my opinion. So I don't know. If there are Iranians out there, Iranian Americans out there, I love to hear from them. I really do.
22: Okay. I think that if he was talking about Lebanon and Israel, where is Lebanon? Why did they let their country go to hell? Where was the Lebanese army? They could make a deal with Israel, but they haven't done a thing.
10: Lebanon at this point is a terrorist state. It is run by Hezbollah. Yeah. There were democratic elected governments that were overthrown by terrorists. That's how bad the Middle East is. If somehow, some way, this president can bring peace to the Middle East, he will be a transformational president.
22: Absolutely. He's on the verge. But like I said, we kicked a field goal today instead of really scoring a touchdown.
10: Okay, well, I'm going to say that we got I'd like to look at it. It's first and 10 from the 10. And let's see what happens. There's still some plays to be won.
22: Okay, thanks, Dan.
10: Thanks, Lee.
22: Okay, Dan.
10: Talk to you, man. Talk to you soon. Going to go next to Rob in Medford. Hey, Rob, welcome back next on Night Cycle. Right ahead.
0: Hey, Dan. In reference to your earlier call, it was the Uranium One deal investigated by Attorney General Jeff Sessions. And it was, I think, in 2013, they had an FBI informant, Douglas Campbell, came forward that there was no definite connection that the $500,000 speaking fee to Bill Clinton had anything to do with Hillary being the Secretary of State at the time, and millions of Russian lobbyists, millions of dollars were paid to lobbyists to influence that Hillary went along with that sale. It was a Canadian firm. It was the Uranium One deal.
10: Yeah, right. But there's been, that is, I'm familiar with that. Okay, it was the sale of a company called Uranium One to a company called Rostostom, which is a Russian company. Okay. And there was no prosecution. If Sessions was the U.S. attorney, he was the U.S. attorney long after that. He was the first U.S. attorney. They were talking about things that went back as far as 2010. And I've never seen anything that suggested that they did not prosecute because of some technical problem, statute of limitations or something like that. But no prosecution has come out of it.
0: No.
10: Go ahead.
0: I agree with you. Yes, you're right. But there was one of the quotes that I, quote unquote, he said that there was racketeering scam involved in it. And that's what I think your caller was referencing to. I'm in no way saying any of that is true. But
10: that's the point. And so I can sit here and people can use my program to talk about stories that were in the public sphere 10 to 15 years ago. And I can sit here like a potted plant and say, oh, yeah, that's very nice. Very thank you for calling. Mm-hmm. That's not my job. My job is to basically set the record straight and say, look, that existed, but there was never a prosecution. And there have been Republican presidents, Democratic presidents. And if there was,
0: I'm sorry. I thought you were just looking for some information.
10: No. Well, thank you. Thank you for the information. Please don't be sorry. Thank you for the information. All I'm just saying is that that Dave tends to sort of build a hypothesis upon a hypothesis upon a hypothesis to create a fact. And you can't create facts through hypotheses. I'm trying to just be logical with you, okay?
0: Sure, I'll be logical too. I'll tell you about this agreement that they got if you want to hear it.
10: I really don't want to open it up because that's not what I'm talking about tonight. So, again, I don't want to derail my program. I want to be very respectful for you, and I appreciate that you called.
0: I'm talking about your subject. You picked it about whether it's a 0 to 10 on
10: yes,
0: whether
10: yeah, talk, we'll work talk about that. What is this memorandum of understanding? I thought you were referencing back to Dave's conversation. Talk about what we're talking about tonight. Go ahead.
0: Yeah, sorry, I even brought these folks that we're dealing with are not like normal. I don't know what to say. They lie as part of their thing.
10: Yeah,
0: you know what I mean?
10: Right.
0: I mean,
10: yeah. Lying for the ends justify the means.
0: They're sociopathic. You know what I mean? That's like, so we're sitting down in a room. The way I heard somebody else put it, you got Jeffrey Dahmer, Ted Bundy, and Freddy Krueger, and you're going to try to come to a sensible agreement with them. These people are not good people. They don't believe.
10: Okay, so we agree on that. So the question is, at this point, what sort of a job performance do you give President Trump from 0 to 10 that we are where we are tonight?
0: Well, I think he's being appeased, or he's trying to appease the voters and things like that, but I think he knows in his heart that they're not going to do it, okay?
10: Give me a number, please. Rob, I'm out of time here. A seven. Okay, thanks. That's fair enough. That's fair enough. That's how I'm getting people to talk about it. Rob, I appreciate it. Thanks. Sorry if we went off the rails a little bit. That's not your fault, okay? Thank you.
0: Yes, sir.
10: Thank you much, my friend. We will continue to talk about this into the next hour. If you're on the line, stay right there. Eric, you're going to lead us off. If you're not on the line, 617-254-1030, 617-931-1030.
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25: It's 75 degrees in Boston at 10 o'clock. Good evening. I'm Dan Watkins. Here's what's happening. President Trump arrived in France today for the G7 summit this week. President answering questions about that new peace agreement with Iran. Details are still emerging, but the Memorandum of Understanding is said to extend the shaky ceasefire for 2 months and reopen the Strait of Hormuz, something President Trump says has already happened.
26: The Strait opens completely. It's open now, but it opens completely. We'll have all the mines knocked out of, for the most part. We have a lot of lanes right now already.
25: The deal was digitally signed on Sunday and will be formally signed Friday in Geneva. President Trump says he's not sure if he's going to be there for that, and that Vice President Vance is supposed to do it. Meanwhile, with that peace agreement coming together, gas prices are starting to come down a little bit across the country. Here's ABC's Christiane Cordero.
27: For the first time since April, the average price of regular gas in the U.S. is below $4 per gallon at $3.99, according to Gas Buddy. That means filling up a mid-sized 18-gallon SUV costs about $72 today. That's down from $81 1 month ago, but still well above the $53 it cost before the war began at the end of February.
25: And as of today, the average price for a gallon of regular in Massachusetts, $4.17. Scottish soccer fans have taken the region by storm as the World Cup is now well underway. The Scots seem to be loving everything that the area has to offer, and a lot of locals are partying with their newfound kilt-wearing best friends. 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
28: Scotland fans are front and center as the World Cup continues to claim Boston streets, transportation systems, at bars.
29: They were in line at 10 a.m. on Thursday, so they were ready to go.
28: Bars are the clear winner of these opening matches, with fans spotted dancing on tables, chanting their lungs out, depicting establishments of all libations.
29: We had everything fully stocked. They definitely lived up to their reputation of being able to drink us out of house and home.
28: Thousands of fans have also packed the train systems. The MBTA saying that more than 19,000 fans ride to Foxborough for Scotland versus Haiti.
30: I was on the first train. The queuing
3: And the heat was a lot.
28: The MBTA says every fan made it to Foxborough before kickoff with an hour or more to spare. The average wait time to board a train back home was an hour and 10 minutes.
25: And Scotland has one more scheduled match in Foxborough Friday afternoon against Morocco. Now, do you want to buy a deck chair on your way to the World Cup? Well, no one else did either, and that's a problem. Here's WBZ's Kyle Schaffel.
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5: That's been the case all along Route 1 so far. The restaurants, liquor stores, and gas stations get business pouring in with the World Cup matches. But other places, especially those with regular customers, are all stuck with the traffic and none of the game.
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7: It's a catch-22. 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
5: Most of the businesses I talked to either close completely or close early on match days throughout the World Cup.
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25: 10:03, traffic and weather together. 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Traffic on the threes with Steve Perez. Where are we starting, Steve?
9: Well, let's ease into it, Dan. We're downtown right now. Things are looking good on the deck, the connector, and the Tobin Bridge. Work crews on the schedule for the Pike, not in place. In East Boston, long-term work's going to slow you down on Route 1A between Route 16 and Boardman Street in both directions. South of the city, expressway's fine. Route 3, watch for a work crew and Duxbury, both ways at Route 14, no real delay. 495 south of work crew after Route 24, similarly, no trouble. Now, north of the city, 128 south after Route 114 and Peabody, a heavy go. Northbound work at Trapello Road, not a problem. There's a setup at Route 3, that's fine. And then you're going to stall out for a crash in a work zone. That's 128 north between Route 38 and 93 in Woburn. 95 south at Route 113 in Newburyport, not a problem. Passing work there. 495 jammed up with two lanes taken. And northbound as you approach Route 133 in Tewksbury, northbound at Route 28, a minor work crew delay, and then you're going to reduce speed a bit at Ward Hill. 93 slows for southbound work between 128 and Montvale Ave, two left lanes taken there. Southbound at Spot Pond, no worries. Northbound at Commerce Way, a speed limit ride. Route 3 north moving under the speed limit with the right lane taken after Route 16 and up to Concord Road in Bedford. And then overnight paving is going to slow you down Route 3 south, Route 113, Tingsboro down to Route 40 in Chelmsford. West of the city, Pike, heavy eastbound, Charlton Service Plaza to 290. You're down two lanes there. Then you're going to reduce speed a bit. Eastbound work in Grafton at Route 122. 290 East Kelly Square, westbound at 190, work crews, no delays. Watch for work crews on Route 2. Westbound Central Street in Acton, both ways by 495, westbound at 190. And then again, westbound in Fitchburg at Princeton Road. 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
25: Here's Brian Thompson with the forecast.
11: It will be turning cooler tonight under a clear to partly cloudy sky. Lows will range from 53 in the coolest inland suburbs to 62 in Boston. A beautiful day tomorrow. Lots of sunshine, continued low humidity with a high of 78. It'll be in the upper 60s to low 70s for the Cape and Islands. Mostly clear tomorrow night. Lows back down into the 50s in most suburbs, about 62 downtown. And as we get into Wednesday, partly sunny. It'll be breezy in the afternoon. Highs will be near 80. And a warm, more humid day on Thursday with clouds and some sun. There will be a couple of thunderstorms around in the afternoon and evening with a high again close to 80. I'm AccuWeather with the meteorologist Brian Thompson, WBZ, Boston's News Radio.
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10: All right. We are back here at 10 o'clock. Well, it's actually 10:08. A warm day today. But it's, you know, we're getting into summer here pretty soon. We're talking about the memo of understanding. Again, we're trying to be specific with language. And so what I'm trying to do tonight is to get a sense of how everybody feels about this. We have just been through 5 weeks of intense military action, what they call now kinetic action, military action. In Iran, did a lot of damage, no doubt. That coming after the midnight hammer raid of last June 22nd. That was a raid that I think devastated the nuclear capacity, the aspiring nuclear capacity of the nation of Iran. I mean, Iran has been a rogue state for 50 years. 47 years to be exact. They're a terrorist state. They're run as a theocracy. There's nothing good about Iran, in my opinion. There are some Americans who have empathy and sympathy for Iran, and part of that probably is their hatred of everything Donald Trump. But I'm asking you, whether you like Donald Trump or not, what sort of a mark would you give him at this point in his conduct of this action in Iran? And you have to start with Midnight Hammer. And that was a year ago. So feel free to express whatever opinion you have. Again, it will be easy 3 months from now if we have a real peace treaty and a real understanding by the leaders of Iran that they can function there in whatever way they want, and they can treat their citizens in ways that we find to be reprehensible. Obviously, they killed thousands of their own citizens last January and early in February, and that sent a message to their citizens that it is not time to rise up. And if you do, you do it at your own risk. But, and we know that people over there who have different lifestyles, you know, particularly gay lifestyles, that's not tolerated over there, okay? Yeah, we get concerned here about some evangelical minister who makes a comment that is considered to be inappropriate, rightfully so, by the way, but we don't get nearly as exercised about thousands of people being gunned down in the street by this, again, this insane group of lunatics who hold power because they have all of the weapons. The only line open right now, 617-931-1030. Going to go to Eric in Attleboro. Hey, Eric. Welcome back, sir. How are you tonight?
14: Hey, Dan.
10: Good.
14: Good. Great. I'm good, Dan. Thank you for taking my call. Number one, my confidence in the memorandum of understanding, in a vacuum, if, you know, meaning there are no outside factors, you know, other nations, you know, involved in this quagmire, if they were to remain dormant, I believe that the United States leadership and the leadership under the IRGC would be able to hammer out an agreement, because one of the key things I'd like to point out is that upon the Islamic Revolution in 1979, I believe it was roughly the equivalent today of $27 billion, with a B, dollars that was seized by the U.S. and the West, that was the property, in fact, of the Islamic Republic of Iran. And, for instance, when people talk about Barack Obama sending pallets of cash and these things, it was about, I believe, $1.5 billion, a mix of U.S. dollars and euros. That was money that was just given back to Iran. It was not money that was simply given to them. I'd also like to point out that 2 weeks ago, in an effort to show good faith, the U.S., using their emissaries in the United Arab Emirates, did return an additional $3 billion to Iran, with the hopes of opening up the Strait of Hormuz. Also, when it comes to the Strait of Hormuz, people forget that prior to February 28th, it was open, and there was no excessive restrictions applied by Iran or Oman in this case. Closing the Strait of Hormuz is simply a defensive tactic that Iran took when they were aggressed upon, because, let's put it this way. General Soleimani, if you might recall, when he was assassinated in early 2020 at an airport in Iraq, he was a general of the IRGC, and he was working on putting together a coalition to defeat ISIS and ISIS-adjacent bona fide terrorist groups, of which, their funding and logistics were propped up by clandestine elements in the MI6, Mossad, and CIA.
10: You're drifting off on me, Eric, here, and you're quoting a lot of facts that I'm sure you have read somewhere. But make no mistake about it, Soleimani was no friend of the United States. Soleimani was the father of the roadside IED, which took the lives of hundreds of U.S. military troops. He was the head of the Iranian Revolutionary Guard, which is the internal terrorist organization within Iran, which keeps freedom-loving people in Iran, to whatever extent they exist, under the thumb of the government. Where are you going with this?
14: Where I'm going with this, Dan, is, when you were just talking before about, thousands of people were killed by the Iranian government when they tried an uprising in early the onset of 2026. The Mossad,
10: it was late. Let's make sure we're talking about the same thing, Eric. This was late January, and the number of people who were murdered in the streets were upwards of anywhere from 35,000 to 42,000 people.
14: Actually, those figures come from the Mossad. They come from Mike Pompeo, and both those people, I would like to remind everyone, were openly tweeting, that they were with, they were tweeting to the world that we're on the ground with you in Iran. We want to help with this uprising, because when there was actually a legitimate, organic protests by groups of people in Iran that are, let's call them farmers, that were
10: Okay.
14: Protecting.
10: Okay. So let me. Here's what I'm trying to do, Eric. You've gone for 6 minutes with me here, okay? And I've given you a wide opportunity to present whatever points of view you wanted here. My question to you is, do you understand that if Iran were to secure a nuclear weapon and a delivery system, they would pop one in on Tel Aviv and on Jerusalem in a nanosecond? Or do you think they want a nuclear weapon to live in peace and harmony with the world?
14: I want to know why Israel has 300 nuclear weapons that they don't have to declare under the...
10: So you're anti-Israel. You're anti-Israel.
14: I am staunchly against the aggressive actions of Israel.
10: How many times has Israel been attacked by Arab neighbors since 1948?

0: million. So that's half.
1: So how many people died in the Holocaust? And again, I have no idea what you're relying upon, but the figure that I have is 6 million. What figure are you working with? Just so we know where you're coming from.
0: According to the Red Cross, 271,000. And I would also like to point out my grandmother lived at Auschwitz for 3 years, and then it was a.
1: So your grandmother was Jewish?
0: Yeah, and I'm Jewish,
1: and you're Jewish. Okay.
0: Yeah.
1: All right. Okay.
0: So you
1: are someone who, and again, I can only accept what you tell me. You can tell me that you're an Eskimo, and I'm going to believe you. Okay.
0: But when you tell me
1: that you dispute and you do not accept the figure of 6 million Jews having died in the Holocaust, you're not a total denier. You're just a denier. Of scope of the number of people who were killed.
0: Well, I am going by the fact that in terms of the wartime conditions and a typhus outbreak that began.
1: Oh, so it was typhus. Okay, well, that's okay. So now I understand that. Okay, so what I get from this call, Eric, is that Soleimani was basically a good guy. We took him out for some crazy reason. He was a freedom fighter. The Iranians didn't kill 35 to 42,000 people in the streets of Iran, although we saw caskets, whatever, thousands and thousands of caskets. And that there really weren't a lot of Jews killed during World War II. Okay, fair enough. I got you. I'm going to disagree with you on most of that. But
0: yeah,
1: you have an
0: another thing, too.
1: We've gone 9 minutes, Eric. You've given me a lot to work with here, okay? And I very much appreciate your call.
0: There's not one more thing
1: because you've had 9 minutes and 28 seconds for now. And I let you go. I gave you a long leash. I think you're an anti-Semite, even though you tell me you're Jewish.
0: Yeah, but that has nothing to do with the fact that, the aggression against Iran.
1: Yeah, right. No, Iran's a wonderful place. Have you ever visited Iran?
0: Actually, it has this, and a lot of people don't realize the second largest Jewish community of any
1: How do gay people do in Iran? They're pretty accepting of gay people, as far as I know, the government over there, correct?
0: I mean, I'm not gay. I don't really.
1: No, I understand that when you go to Tehran, there's a lot of gay nightclubs. There's a very significant and healthy. Gay and lesbian groups over there. That they're very tolerant of alternative lifestyles in Iran. I think we could learn from them a lot to be more tolerant. Wouldn't you agree?
0: Based on the fact I stayed in Tehran.
1: You've been there. I'm sure. Have you been to gay nightclubs in Tehran? If you have, I'd love to know that.
0: I mean, I was there on business. I wasn't really there looking for.
1: But you do know that the gay population is very out there, and women are not treated as second class citizens. Eric, I'm done. But thanks so much for calling. You've really helped my program tonight because I think that your points of view. There are people out there who actually buy what you're saying, and I want people to understand that. Thanks, Eric. We'll talk again. 617-254-1030. One line there. 617-931-1030. I think Eric was an anti-Semite. And I'm really glad that on all of those questions and answers, I don't understand how someone can live in America and believe that crap. Coming back on Nightside.
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1: My name's Phil from Beverly, Massachusetts. I've lost 88 pounds with Awaken 180. I was type 2 diabetic and I was severely overweight. 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
2: You know, I could have talked to Eric for a lot longer than that, but I just think it's important to see how far people will go in terms of what they believe. I mean, I don't know how you can get through living this country and not understand what we're dealing with, okay? Do I think he's been to Tehran? No, I don't think he's been to Tehran. I think if you happen to be gay in Tehran or a woman in Tehran, it must suck, okay? It really must. Simple as that. I mean, we've talked to people on this program who escaped from Tehran. Are they lying? I don't think so. I've had them on. I'll continue to have them on. But the amount of anti-Semitism that does exist in this country is a lot more than people know. Eric was very, very honest. He's going to tell me he's got a Jewish grandmother who was at Auschwitz. She had a hell of a great time. Whoa, my God. Oh, my God. Let me go to Joe in Revere. Joe, you're next on Nightside. Right, go right ahead.
9: Dan, how you doing tonight, buddy?
2: Well, up before until Eric's call, pretty well, but that's okay. I you know, I like to talk to people and just kind of smoke them out. And I think that yeah. Eric was very cooperative in answering. Eric was honest. He told me what he thought.
9: Well, I tried to do what you said, but wearing underwear under a kilt for the World Cup game, it just, Dan, it's considered a skirt now. So... I couldn't do it, but it wasn't windy, so I was okay. I didn't get arrested.
2: Good for you, Joe. Did you go to the game, or are you pulling my leg?
9: Nah, I'm pulling your leg, sir.
2: Yeah, no, I understand.
9: Uncle Don, 1-0. Come on, please. We're taking a nap.
2: At some point this week, I'm going to talk about that exciting 0-0 game between Cape Verde and Spain. Yeah. Let
9: somebody win, will ya?
2: I don't get it. I would give
9: Trump about an 8.5
2: okay.
9: on what he's done. He's the only one that actually tried to do something and make something happen out of all the presidents we've had.
2: Yeah.
9: Okay.
2: One of the things that he's done right so far is he's defanged Iran. I don't trust those guys. I don't.
9: No. Again, that was the next thing I was going to say. They're signing this. They're signing that. What happens if they don't do what they're signing?
2: Well, they have.
9: What are we going to do? Slap them on the wrist?
2: No. Well, not. I don't think Trump will. I mean, Trump has shown what he's willing to do with these guys. This is a dangerous group. This is a dangerous group of people, in my opinion.
9: Oh, they're bad people, Dan.
2: You know, and I'm not talking about the Iranian people. I'm talking about the leadership. Just as, you know, Hitler didn't represent the German people, you know, in my opinion, but he certainly represented enough of them at the World War II. And, of course, a lot of that historically goes back to the Treaty of Versailles, where the German people felt that they were really taken advantage of the Treaty of Versailles, and that basically paved the way for World War II and for the rise of Hitler. And, you know, if you study history in school and you understand how one event follows the other, it's not calculus. It's pretty obvious. That's for sure.
9: I don't trust them at all. I don't trust what they're signing. There's something about 3 months from now. There's more negotiations.
2: Let's have another. Yeah, let's talk some more. They're really good at talking, and at terrorizing their population.
9: No, yeah, they're just putting us back so it can try to build another navy and stuff. Come on. So, I don't trust what they're doing. I think they might end up coughing up some uranium, and then they're going to hide some other under a McDonald's drive-thru or something. Who the hell knows? As soon as they give us, if they cough up all the uranium, you know there's going to be somebody, Walmart, whatever, offering them some the next day. So,
2: my understanding is that the agreement says they do not possess, they do not buy, they do not new manufacture. There's a whole bunch of verbs, a string of verbs, so transitive and intransitive. that they don't do this, they don't do that, and hopefully we can hold them to it. We'll see.
9: Nah, Dan, you know as well as I do. They're going to pursue it again and again and again.
2: Well, I know that, but you have to be an optimist here, because other than that, what do you want to invade and take over the country? What's the alternative?
9: No, I don't want to lose American lives over there putting.
2: Yeah, so I think that's part of the reason for this, and if he can get independent inspectors in there to make sure that they're following whatever they agree to. The first step is to get them to sign on the dotted line, and then the second quest that you have is to make them comply with what they've pledged they will do or they will not do.
9: Yep.
2: Joe, I got to let you run here. Thank you, man. You didn't get as much time as Eric, but I like talking to those people every once in a while because they live amongst us, Joe.
9: Yes, Jim. I got you, buddy.
2: All right, pal.
9: All right. You have a good night, sir.
2: You too. Thanks so much. I'm going to keep it rolling here. Feel free. It's 10:33. Here comes the news actually 3 minutes late. We have one line at 617-254-1030 and one line at 617-931-1030. Come on back right after the news.
10: Hi, Dan. 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
19: Real-time traffic updates.
21: We're seeing delays from every direction coming into the city.
19: An accurate weather forecast.
22: There's clouds and a couple of showers popping through. It turns chillier.
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23: I'm Dan Watkins with a quick check of the stories trending on WBZ News Radio 1030. Officials say no one was hurt after a small fire broke out in a machinery space on an MBTA ferry Monday. All 25 passengers got off at Castle Island as crews worked to put out the blaze. The ferry was towed back to Long Wharf where it came from. The passengers were taken back there by bus. The cause of the fire is under investigation. The reward has now doubled for information leading to a suspect in a dog napping case out of Saugus. WBZ's Sherry Small.
24: But last week, while out on a walk with her caregiver along a Saugus trail, Maisie was snatched up by a stranger. She was found dead at Hawks Pond a day later. The reward for information leading to the suspect is now up to $10,000.
23: And Foxborough is set to host another World Cup match on Tuesday when Iraq faces Norway at 6 p.m. I'm Dan Watkins.
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2: All right, let's go to the phones, right back to the phones. Going to go to Sandy in Dover, Massachusetts. Sandy, you're next on Nightside. Welcome.
25: Hi, Dan. How are you?
2: I'm doing great, Sandy. What's on your mind tonight? What's your take on this?
25: You're brilliant. Just your... lawyer skills, barrister, the way you, asking questions, Dan, and leading or just guiding someone down a path.
2: Yeah,
25: you well, with Eric, it was brilliant. It was great.
2: Well, I appreciate that. The thing is that there's a lot of those folks around, and you know when they call the show, I feel it's important to give them an opportunity to express themselves, but also give them an opportunity sometimes to show how clearly uninformed they are. I have no idea what they could be reading to believe this stuff. You know what I'm saying?
25: I clearly do, and you referenced history, too, with Joe might have been the caller, could have been Eric, but he referenced Auschwitz and whatnot. I've been to Dachau. It's a memory that I will never forget.
2: I was in Auschwitz in 1986 on a tour.
25: Okay. I was in Dachau in 81.
2: Yeah, well, you know, we're probably, and it was, I actually won an Emmy for the reports that I filed from there. It was beautiful. Life-changing. It was life-changing.
25: Life-changing. When I walked into the room that had the ovens, I'm just going to say, it's just life-changing. That's all I can say.
2: It's you just realized that it was such bad history that occurred, and it occurred where you were standing or where I was standing, and it was only 40 years in the past from the time I was there in 86 and you were there in
25: 41. It was 40 years for me too. Correct.
2: And what I'm saying is, if you move 40 years ahead from where we were in those days, I'm exactly at 40 years in 2026. And you're at 44 or 45 years. So, you know, the passage of time seems enormous. But just to be there, I remember being at the firing wall in Auschwitz, where basically the German troops would kill people. And they would walk out. I mean, they literally could see, you know, they could see that they were so close. They could see the color of their eyes. They could see, it was...
25: And weren't there pits? I mean, just dug out like pits where they just put the bodies?
2: Yeah, I don't recall seeing that. I remember being in rooms where they would take actually the hair from the dead inmates and stock. And the thing about Auschwitz was they kept it, preserved it. I'm sure to this day it's the same. You know, just walking into that camp, it was chilling.
25: It was life-changing. It's chilling. Yeah. So it's what a great history, Dan. Correct me on some of my numbers if I'm a little off, but there's 90 million people in the country of Iran.
2: Yep. It's about 90 million now. Yeah.
25: Okay. And it's led or the leadership, the Iranian Guard is 10, 12, 15%. And so of that 90 million, so most of the country does not agree with the leadership of the country.
2: But they also have this group of civilians who are allowed to keep an eye. They do the same thing in Cuba. It's a different type of country in Cuba, but you would have block captains in Cuba and also Romania, where your next-door neighbor could be your best friend, but you never knew in Romania. And I've talked to people who lived in Romania under Ceausescu, and you didn't know. If you and I lived next door to each other, I would never say to you, Sandy, are you with the government or not? Because just by asking that question, I've exposed to you that I'm not with the government. You know? So,
25: Yes. You've given up your cover.
2: So everybody over there is good little soldiers. And of course, you know, when the wall fell, Eastern Europe was liberated. But man, think, you know, I remember as a kid, a young kid, but watching Russian tanks roll into Budapest in 1956. I remember Russian tanks moving into Czechoslovakia when Dubček was in charge, and they thought they had become disloyal to the Soviet Union. Again, we're lucky to live in the United States of America. Can you imagine living in Iran right now? Even if you were inherently a good person, even if you were somebody who believed in the same religion as the group that were there, you cannot believe in people being murdered in the streets. I mean, they throw gay people off of buildings for fun,
25: and women are treated. It's just crazy. So
2: all those women who are walking over there with the chadors, obviously. That's what they, you know, someone, you know, I'm sure that Eric would have said to me, they're very happy about that. You know, they want to cover up their, I don't know. I don't know.
25: Yes. One more sure. point, which is on the topic, but I'm a little bit, I don't know, well-versed. I watch everything from CNN to BBC News
2: sure.
25: and all the Fox this and everything in between. So I try to get an international perspective.
2: Okay.
25: My
2: okay.
25: point is I heard somebody, and I can't remember which one of those, where I heard it from, that under Shia law or interpretation of the Quran, that if you are an infidel, it is allowed to lie to an infidel.
2: Yes. That is my understanding. I'm not an expert in Sharia law.
25: If them is an infidel, they can lie to us, and that's perfectly okay.
2: Yeah. Well, the idea is, I think, that the ends justify the means. And if you're trying to trick someone, you're doing it for a higher purpose.
25: Correct. Yes.
2: Yeah, but I have a Quran, but I've never read it, and I find it very difficult to understand. Someone sent me a Quran many years ago, and I have it in my library.
25: Sure.
2: So.
25: Sure. But I'm just going to suggest that I think either the Torah or I think the, which is the first five books of the Bible, blah,
2: yep.
25: blah, blah. But I think it there's interpretations.
2: Yes. Yes.
25: That can
2: yes.
25: be read into yes. things.
2: Of course. Absolutely.
25: And there are probably yeah. words in the Bible that could be phrases, Psalms, this, that, that could be interpreted.
2: Oh, sure.
25: A different. Yeah.
2: Well, this Old Testament, you know, Old Testament, New Testament. Again, I'm not a Bible
25: sure.
2: reader. I'm not a Bible thumper. I'm not a Bible quoter. But you got turn the other cheek.
25: But you did happen to go to Baptist
2: and then
25: schools.
2: Eye for an eye, you know. So, well, you can't have both.
25: Right.
2: I know one's Old Testament, one's New Testament. But
25: correct. Yeah, correct.
2: I mean,
25: correct.
2: I'm very comfortable with Judaism, with Christianity. I understand those religions. I don't quite understand Islam. And suspect that
25: I'm going to throw out there that I think there's Muslim Islamic people that interpret the Quran one way, and then there's the radical
2: yep,
25: that
2: sure.
25: interpret it the other way. But I'm not sure that Islam Muslim is necessarily a bad religion.
2: No, I'm not saying it is either. I think any form of religion.
25: I know you're not. No.
2: Yeah. I mean, I don't know much about Sikh. I don't know much about Hinduism, but I'm sure that
25: or whatever it may be.
2: Yeah.
25: Right.
2: All right. I should take more comparative religious courses in college. Sandy, love the call. Please keep calling.
25: You're a great host, Dan. Thank you very much.
2: Thanks, Sandy. I appreciate it very much. Tell your friends about the show. Thank you, sir. We're going to take a very quick break at Tom and Yarmouth coming up. Got Sadi in Boston and Alex and Millis. We'll be right back on Nightside.
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2: Now let's roll here a little bit, pick the pace up a little bit. Tom in Yarmouth, Massachusetts, down on the Cape. I bet it was a beautiful day in the Cape today, Tom. How are you?
28: I'm doing very well, Dan. I just left our favorite place, West Dennis Beach, with the puppies.
2: Oh, it must have been beautiful on the beach tonight.
28: It's 73 degrees with no breeze. A question for you.
2: Sure.
28: Do you actually think that gentleman that spoke about Auschwitz and all the other things, do you actually think he was Jewish?
2: No. No, I don't.
28: I don't think so either. I think he was a complete sham caller.
2: Well, I think he believed what he said. I'm sure that he listens or reads things that are not, you know, checked out. And I think that there are a lot of those folks who live in our midst, to be honest with you.
28: Well, I believe he also quoted that he thought the total that was killed at Auschwitz was 274,000.
2: I think, no, he was quoting that in terms of the Holocaust. I mean, the entire Holocaust, which was more than Auschwitz.
28: 274,000, yeah.
2: I don't know how he came to that. I don't know how he came to that figure. I would, you know, again, I could have said, give me your source, but he's going to tell me some wackadoodle author. There's all sorts of books that people write out there, you know.
28: Oh, I mean, gosh. But 274,000, you could have seen that 274,000 and just piled up bodies at two of the camps.
2: Yeah, no, I just...
28: Alone.
2: Yeah, I just don't understand how people... I would, you know, if I had an opportunity, and I wasn't going to do that, I don't try to embarrass people, but I want to be honest, and I wanted to say, where'd you go to school? Did you learn anything about Auschwitz? Do you think the teachers were misleading you? I mean, how do you come to that? You know, you read some book by some wackadoodle, some hate monger, you know, who wants you to know, you know, it's the Jews run the world, and the Jews do this, and the Jews, I mean... You know, it's what called blood libels that, you know, have existed for years. They're never going away. I asked them, how many times has Israel been attacked by its neighbors? Four times since its existence, and they've won every war. They've gained territory, and they've given territory back, you know.
28: As you know from my past calls, I grew up in Brookline, and, you know, it's a horticultural town. There's a Rosenblum on every corner. Ooh. And I found them.
2: That's a bad joke. Go ahead.
28: But I found nothing but the finest people.
2: Of course.
28: I found absolutely nothing but the finest people.
2: Hey, I went to a Catholic grammar school in Reedville, and when I went to Boston Latin School, I realized I wasn't the smartest kid in the class. I'd always been the smartest kid in my parochial school, but it was a whole new world. I met, you know, Asian kids from the Abraham Lincoln School in Chinatown. I met Jewish kids from the Solomon Schechter in Mattapan, and Marvin Rosenthal was one of my closest friends there. And you begin to understand more. But if you live in a really sheltered existence and the only people you talk to are people who agree with you and who are dealing in hatred and bile, you begin to believe
28: That was Brookline High School that I went to, and there were kids coming from Metco.
2: You're
28: so
2: sure.
28: I had black friends, Chinese friends, white friends.
2: Yep.
28: You know, Korean friends, Vietnamese friends, and I had all sorts of people. It was well-rounded. It was a good school to go to back then. I can't speak for it now, but...
2: it's still a good school. Still a good school. Hey, Tom, I want to get one more in here before the break.
28: Always a pleasure talking to you, Dan.
2: We will talk soon, and I'll see you on the beach.
28: Bye.
2: Thanks, pal. Good night. Let me go to Sadie, have I pronounced your name correctly? I hope.
10: Sadie, hi Dan, how are you?
2: Sadie,
10: your
2: I know
10: friend.
2: Who this
10: how you
2: is.
10: Doing?
2: Hi Sadie,
10: the Persian
2: how
10: friend.
2: Are you? Thank you for calling. I was thinking about when you were expressing it. I know
10: goodness.
2: You're Iranian, and I know how deeply you feel.
10: Oh my goodness! First of all, everything about these evil people is truly, truly, they are pure evil. I was up. I have been crying for the last several days. And I was talking to my cousins last night in L.A. And because of a time difference. So it's this President Trump, I'm so disappointed and sad. And that he is ending. He doesn't know these evil people. One of the fundamentalists said, his son, he is dead. The father is dead. And said, you know what, guys? Let's sign up this agreement, and their stupid president, Trump, is going to leave. Then we can start our nuke again. These people are literally evil. So that's why I've been crying a lot, being sad. And I said, Lord, you said that in Jeremiah. I will rescue that country. I will put my kingdom in Elam, which is the west of Babylon, the modern Iraq. So, you know, I'm still waiting that, you know, the peace to come upon many of us. But they're cutting little children's hair and they're selling it. They're going to hospitals, killing some of those protesters that are living, and they're killing them. And then they're using their kidneys and some other organs, and they're selling it. They're just still embarking children as young as 10 years old and 12 years old to Saudi Sheikh Arab people for sexual immoralities and fornication. Not to mention that it says in the agreement that it says, please, the President Trump said, do not fund the Houthis and fundamentalists and Taliban. They're still doing it. President Trump, if you know this, that they're funding all of this, please do not sign the agreement. My advisor, one of the that I went to school with, I got my master, I'm a theologian as well, and she said to me, President Trump sent her a letter that we were praying for him, and I said to her today, please, please tell him, do not sign the agreement. These people are pure evil.
2: Well, we will talk about this often. I want to hear from more Iranian voices because the Iranian people are the ones who are most impacted by this. I'm hopeful that maybe somehow this will all work out. But the memorandum of understanding, no one has read it yet. I don't know what the Farsi language is. I want to see how it compares to the United States language, and let us keep hoping and keep praying. Okay.
10: I speak five languages: Would you like me to read it to you somewhere, somehow?
2: These people are evil. Nobody knows them. I've not seen the memo. Have you seen this memorandum of understanding?
10: Sadie,
2: hold on. I'll talk to you on the other side because I have the 11 o'clock news. Stay right there. I'll talk to you on the other side. If you've seen the memo of understanding, you're one of the few people who have seen it because my understanding has not been released. If I'm wrong on that, you can correct me on the other side of the news. We'll be back right after the 11 o'clock news on Nightside.
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23: 71 degrees in Boston at 11 o'clock. Good evening. I'm Dan Watkins. Here's what's happening. The suspect in this weekend's deadly shooting at the Moonfish restaurant in Dennis has been ordered held without bail after his arraignment today. Nicholas Campbell is accused of gunning down Karimi Harak. WBZ TV's Aaron Parsegian is in Barnstable tonight.
16: Prosecutors say Harak's family identified Campbell as the shooter.
17: It was believed that the individual that was responsible for the shooting was a Nicholas Campbell with the street name Six.
16: That night, Campbell made one of the 911 calls, later turning himself, his legally licensed gun, and mask to Barnstable police.
19: My client was talking next to somebody else when he was approached by the decedent, the primary aggressor in this situation.
16: According to court documents, Campbell told officers he went to Moonfish with a friend, and when he got there, a group of, quote, known bullies began making comments towards him. He says he tried to walk away when he was struck and repeatedly hit in the head with something. Campbell told police he pulled out his gun and fired three shots before walking out the restaurant.
23: Campbell was ordered held without bail. He's due back in court next month. President Trump says that the peace deal between the U.S. and Iran has been digitally signed, and he's eager for it to be released. The memorandum of understanding is said to extend the ceasefire for 2 months and open up the Strait of Hormuz. President Trump is in France tonight for the G7 summit and was asked when it will be released.
20: This is a very powerful document, and I want it to be released, so probably pretty soon. I would say sometime after Friday.
23: The president says the official signing ceremony will take place Friday in Switzerland, and Vice President Vance will be there for that. Meanwhile, Gas Buddy analyst Patrick DeHaan says if this deal sticks, it could lower the price of gas and diesel before the end of the summer.
21: If this deal pans out, if the Strait reopens for the rest of the summer, it could mean gas prices that stay below $4 a gallon nationally. And it could mean diesel prices also see a fall below the $5 mark. So there's a lot of reasons to be optimistic, but we've also seen deals fall apart in the last couple of months as well.
23: And the average price for a gallon of regular in Massachusetts today, $4.17. State lawmakers have passed legislation that will aim to make traffic stops safer for everybody involved. Here's WBZ's Brooke McCarthy.
22: Both the Massachusetts House and Senate passed legislation that establishes a statewide blue envelope program, which gives motorists with autism a simple way to alert police to their diagnosis, aiming to make their interaction more positive. Someone with autism may have trouble communicating during a stressful situation like a traffic stop, so the goal of the envelope is to alert that officer and give them guidance on how to effectively communicate. It also provides a place to store driver's license and auto registration all in one place. Senate President Karen Spilka says something as simple as a blue envelope can increase the chances interactions with police are positive, respectful, and less stressful. The RMV is responsible for making these envelopes available for those with autism or to their parents or guardians. It now heads to the governor's desk for her signature. Brooke McCarthy, WBZ, Boston's News Radio.
0: 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The Subaru Retailers of New England all-wheel drive. Traffic on the threes with Steve Perez. What's going on, Steve?
3: Well, not a whole lot downtown right now. 93, the Route 1 and the Pike are fine. In East Boston, however, Route 1A, you're going to slow down for work in both directions between Boardman Street and Route 16. North of the city, 128, reducing speed, southbound work in Peabody after Route 114. Northbound, you're jammed on the ramp to Route 20 in Waltham, and then there's a northbound work crew at Trapello Road. Not a problem. Another at Route 3, that's fine, but you're going to slow down in Linfield with road work, 128 north at Main Street. 95 south, a brief delay with work at the 128 split. 495 north has ongoing work that slows you down. And Tewksbury at Route 133 was jammed up, moving a bit better now. No trouble passing northbound work at Route 28, and then a minor delay at Ward Hill. 93, reducing speed for work southbound at Montvale Ave. Northbound work at Commerce Way, not so bad. Route 3 north, slow moving with a lane taken at Route 62 in Bedford. Southbound overnight paving slows you down from Route 113 in Tingsboro heading towards Route 40 in Chelmsford. To the west on the Pike, slow going with two lanes taken eastbound Charlton Service Plaza to 290. Just under the speed limit, eastbound work in Grafton at Route 122. Route 2, work crews with minor delays. Both ways in Acton at Central Street, both ways at 495. Westbound at 190 in Leominster, and then in Fitchburg at Princeton Road. 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Steve Perez, WBZ 24-Hour Traffic Network.
0: And here's Brian Thompson with the forecast.
4: Tonight will be cooler under a clear to partly cloudy sky. Lows will range from 53 in the coolest inland suburbs to 62 in Boston. A lot of sunshine coming your way for tomorrow. It's going to be a nice day with a high of 78. It'll be in the upper 60s to low 70s for the Cape and Islands. Mostly clear tomorrow night. Low 62 downtown. It will be in the 50s in most suburbs. Turning breezy Wednesday with times of sun and clouds. Highs close to 80. And we'll get back up to near 80 on Thursday with more clouds and sunshine. There will be a couple of thunderstorms around in the afternoon and evening hours on Thursday as well. And then the humidity should drop off once again as we get toward Friday and the weekend. I'm acting by the meteorologist Brian Thompson, WBZ, Boston's News Radio.
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0: In sports, the Red Sox were off tonight. They get back on the field at Fenway tomorrow when they take on the Blue Jays. First pitch is at 6:45. 71 degrees in Boston at 11:08. 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
2: By the way, just on a programming note, tomorrow night, We will carry the one-hour U.S. Senate debate between Republican John Deaton, he is the Republican nominee, and Seth Moulton, congressman from the 6th Congressional District. Moulton is challenging Ed Markey in the Democratic primary. The debate will be held tomorrow night, June 16th, from 9 to 10, hosted by old friend John Keller, who also is associated with WBZ-TV. And so we will have that debate in its entirety tomorrow night from 9 to 10, and you'll have an opportunity. Now, again, Ed Markey will be the one candidate who will not be there tomorrow night, as I understand it. And so we'll comment on who impressed you, and you'll get your reaction to it beginning at 10 o'clock tomorrow night. In the meantime, we're going to get back to my guest who I held over. Give me the correct pronunciation on your first name. I apologize if I have...
1: No, that's okay, Dan. It's Sadie. But that's Sadie. Okay. Also want to respond to that gentleman who called for... He said he was Jewish. I want to ask him, who did he think attacked the October... kids were going to concert. They were just planning to be kids. Iran attacked them, the Israel, and killed so many and took so many of these beautiful children in hostages.
2: Sure.
1: And so many others, the 9/11 and terrorist attack is all by these evil regime. And Putin is another evil guy, another Xi. They're controlling and helping Iran. Otherwise, Iran would not be this confidence. The only leverage right now that Iran has is the Strait of Hormuz that makes it influential because the huge worth of oil and natural gas exporting from this path. So I want to say, please do not rush President Trump that this gas prices is killing us, this economy is killing us. Have mercy for these people. They are, Dan, as you know, and you're informed in so many ways, you're knowledgeable, they're killing they're killing gays and transgenders, they're killing women because their hair is out of scarf. How much atrocities these people can take? These people are pure evil.
2: Sadie, come back if you will. You seem to suggest, or maybe you said, I'm not sure. My understanding is that no one has seen the memo of understanding, which will not be signed until Friday in Geneva. I don't know if they're still putting the finishing touches on this. But let's wait until we see it, and then we can talk about what is in it and not speculate. Unless you tell me that you've seen it, but my understanding is that no one has seen it.
1: Oh, well, I've been crying a lot for the last few days. It's just affecting my health. And I just pray for those innocent people, children. And I was talking to my mother-in-law today, and she said, just pray. I said, that's all we do, just pray and express our opinions. And she said to me, just we have faith in God. I said, no, have faith in the Lord of glory, who's real, who's alive, Lord Jesus. And but these people are pure evil. And
2: all right.
1: You
2: have made that point.
1: Morality and so many other things.
2: You have made that point emphatically. I hope that you'll continue to call, and please tell other people who are here, Iranian Americans, their voices need to be heard on my program. So they are more than welcome. You know that, Sadie. Thank you so much.
1: Thank you so much. God bless you, Dan. Bye bye.
2: Thank you. Bye bye. Let's keep rolling here. See if we can get Alex in Millis in. Alex, you're next on Night Cycle. Right ahead.
8: Hey Dan. Good evening. I wanted to mention, I'm not sure if many people are aware of this. It's similar to the, Jewish, to the Holocaust. When my dad, God rest his soul, he would have been 98 yesterday. He escaped from northern Greece, and under that regime, it was, the Albanian regime. But he mentioned to me that when the Nazis had occupied Greece, that any kind of infraction, they would annihilate a whole village. So if the villagers, you know, took out a couple of German soldiers, you know, they would just wipe out a village. And then the other thing that Greece, you know, had encountered was the, you know, atrocities by the by the Ottomans or the Turks, and the same thing happened to the Armenians. So in essence, the Armenian and the Greek people suffered, a genocide that to this day, you know, it's not really acknowledged. And Turkey does not, you know, doesn't take responsibility for it. And I kind of understand why.
2: Again, Alex, what I don't want to do, I mean, there's been a lot of, history, examples in history.
8: I'm sure
2: history.
8: You know.
2: And certainly you happen to be Greek. I know that. And I'm sure you have been brought up with it. But I think that, you know, I would make the argument that the great Holocaust of the 20th century in terms of horrific numbers was what happened during World War II. Germany and German controlled areas. So I could do an hour on this Holocaust, that Holocaust, the other Holocaust, but I want to just try to focus tonight on what's going on, and that if Iran ever had a nuclear weapon, you know, they look at us as the big Satan. They look at Israel as the little Satan. They would start with the little Satan and drop that on Israel and literally obliterate a country which is the size of New Jersey. That's how big it is. So as they say, the everything that you said, I know, is accurate and true. But what I don't want to try to do is I don't want to open this. I mean, I could have people call them from me, from my Irish roots, and how the Irish people were oppressed for years and years by the, you know, that sort of thing. So anyway, right. it doesn't diminish the importance of any of those. But
8: yeah, actually, my ancestors did deal with the Persians, who are the, you know, modern day Iranians, I believe, correct?
2: Yes,
8: and
2: correct.
8: You know, Alexander the Great.
2: Yeah. All right, sir. Thanks, Alex. Did I lose him here? I think I lost him. Yep. Okay. I got a couple of open lines now. If I'd love to continue. I'm simply asking you, based upon what we know, you know, the headline in the Boston Globe today, U.S. agree to ceasefire accord. And that's an accurate statement. Deal set to be signed on Friday in Geneva, supposedly. Reopen Key Strait. Major issues unresolved. The idea is this is not a peace treaty per se, but it could evolve into a peace treaty. And I'm just asking, what sort of a score would you give President Trump for having what he's done in the last year, starting with Midnight Hammer on June 22nd of last June, through what he did in March and February and March, and what the prospects are tonight. Now, tomorrow it could all fall apart, I guess, or tomorrow there could be even more information which would suggest that peace might be about to break out. I mean, there's nowhere in the world where, in my opinion, in recent decades, there's been more war than in the Middle East, however you want to define it. 617-254-1030 or 617-931-1030. I would like to talk about this for the balance of the night, because it's not every day that there is a memorandum of understanding or a peace accord or a ceasefire or whatever you want to call it, which holds out genuine hope for potentially a new direction in a very important part of the world. I mean, because of its resources, because of its location, because of its history, civilization started in that neck of the woods, in my opinion. And I think many people feel that if civilization is to end, it could occur right in that area of the Tigris and the Euphrates and all of the Middle East that we're talking about. Coming back on Nightside, I got one line at 617-254-1030, and I got two at 617-931-1030. We've had a great conversation tonight. I think we've had great callers for the most part. I'd like you to join the conversation, and we'll be back on Nightside right after this.
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3: Okay, my friend David in San Francisco awaits. David, let's try to stay on track. Go ahead, David.
4: Oh, easily. And, yeah, I was interested in you were talking about comparative religions a little earlier. And you remember the Founding Fathers, they basically tried to... you know, the Christians, Muslims, and Jews are all from the family of Abraham. They're cousin religions. They all believe in the same God. But there was an old tradition that if you wanted to talk about God, but you didn't want God listening, then you said some slightly different name. So if they all agree that God's name is Yahweh, and somebody wanted to talk about him, they might say Jehovah, or Jah, or Lord, or any number of Allah. They're all talking about the same God, but they use a different phrase in order to talk about them without calling God into their presence. So that's the first major part of it. Now, the Founding Fathers in 1776 were mostly deists, and deists were sort of the Ralph Nader of religions. They wanted the honest translations. They wanted the honest way of looking at God and all of the different politics that rewrote the Bible in this part of the world or that part of the world. So when you look just the other day, the deists were basically taken out of the military by Hegseth and the Unitarians as well. The dog tags will no longer say deists. And
5: let me give you a quote from the Declaration of Independence, and perhaps you can enlighten me as to who they were referring to. We hold these truths to be self-evident, that all men are created equal, and they're endowed by their Creator, that's with a capital C, with certain inalienable rights, that amongst these are life, liberty, and the pursuit of happiness. Who are they referring to when they refer to the Creator?
4: Well, if they're all from the family of Abraham, the creator of the Old Testament would have been Garden of Eden, yeah, where we're supposed to be stewards of the earth. And that was our purpose on the earth, was to be stewards of the earth. And so, you know, it's pretty obvious.
5: So, but who's the creator they're referring to here? Who's the creator that they're referring to, David? I'm confused.
4: Well, maybe Yahweh.
5: Really? Did we have a lot of Muslims in Philadelphia in July 4th of 1776?
4: I don't think there were any specific, but there were some in America, obviously.
5: Yeah, well, I'm saying that the folks who wrote the Declaration and signed the Declaration of Independence, which we'll be celebrating, I hope, and you know, within the next month, both here in Boston and out where you are in San Francisco. So who is this creator guy they're talking about?
4: Well, that leaves it up to the imagination, because
5: really?
4: Nobody, if you understand what deists were, and D-E-I-S-T, deist, yeah. If you study that, you realize that most religions are talking about God, but they don't want God listening because they want to get the tithes. Merchants in the temple comes into it.
5: The
4: right?
5: Religions that I'm familiar with have always, invoked God at religious services, and most religions that I'm familiar with, they pray to God, they ask God to help them do certain things, so the concept that you're referring to me, that somehow we're going to use phony names to make sure that God's not listening, in the religion that I'm in, which happens to be Catholicism, Roman Catholicism, we're taught and we believe

0: that God is omnipotent and omnipresent, and that He's with us every moment of the day. That is what.
1: Well, my dad was Catholic.
0: Are you Catholic as well? I assume not.
1: Well, I come from a Romeo and Juliet family. My father was Catholic. My mother was from Protestant family.
0: That's not uncommon. That's a Christian family. So what religion, if any, do you follow, David? David, you have a dad who was Catholic and a mom. What denomination of Protestant religion was your mom?
1: I don't want to get sidetracked with that. I'm just saying
0: I'm asking you, Dave, I'm having a conversation with you. I want to make a speech. I'm just asking you here. Do you practice religion? If you do, great. If you don't, that's okay.
1: Well, you're close enough to 1776 part of the country. John Hart of New Jersey. He was my mother's side of the family. He's a signer of the Declaration of Independence. So, my mother's.
0: So, how does that? So, I asked you a question. You want to tell me about a relative which you should be very proud of. I'm just curious. Your dad's Roman Catholic. Your mom was Protestant. Did you pick up on any religion or did you not? I'm just asking. That's all.
1: Well, I've been trying to tell you. We went to the Ethical Society, and the Ethical Society taught us the Golden Rule. It taught us in grade school about all of the different religions and how they all spoke to the Golden Rule.
0: Okay, I'm not familiar with the Ethical Society. I'm surely familiar with the concept of ethics.
1: It's in D.C., it's in Chicago, it's in New York, it's in St. Louis. It's any number of major cities have got
0: How large a group? I'm just curious. I mean, I know that there's certain numbers that are we talking about millions of people involved in that group? How large a group is it?
1: Well, they were modest but influential.
0: So what does that mean in terms of numbers? Most people are modest, I think. So, what are we talking about here? Are there some people in this group that you could cite to me historical figures that I might know?
1: Well, Felix Adler and Percival Chubb were the founders of it.
0: I don't know either of those names. There was a running back for the Cleveland Browns whose last name was Chubb, but I don't know that he was involved in that. I just don't know. I mean, I can tell you, different, people, who are Roman Catholic, who you would know, John Kennedy, Joe Biden, who are presidents, and there are, of course, senators. Look, as always, it's fascinating to talk with you. I just want to learn more about where you're coming from, and I'm not trying to be argumentative. I want you to know that. I've enjoyed our conversation tonight, very much so, because it gives me some insight into who you are and how you came to be who you are.
1: Well, the reason why I brought it up to begin with is if we're going to be calling Muslims evil, like that one caller said, that's nonsense. There are good Catholics, there are bad Catholics, there are good Protestants.
0: In fairness, David, I tend to protect callers, you included. She was talking about the leadership of Iran. She happens to be Muslim. The woman who you it just quoted, she's Iranian, I think her beef is with the current leadership in Iran, and I'm sure you would agree. I'm sure that you would you not see the leaders of Iran today as evil? I mean, they how they treat gay people. You're from San Francisco. I don't know if you're straight or gay, but I'm sure you have a lot of gay friends, just as I do. They treat gay people so horribly over there. I mean,
1: well, bigots are expensive, And bigots ruin the reputations of whole nations because they hog the headlines. A lot of times bigots are the ones that are the biggest loudmouth.
0: It's the policy of the country over there. I mean, we have religious views in this country. There are certain religions that say that homosexuality is immoral. But I don't think that that is the position of our government, to be honest with you. But I think that is the position.
1: Well, if you were to look at If instead of looking at this as a religious war, you want to look at it as an oil war, and then you look at the people who are in the oil patch, you know, which part of the country has the oil, which part of the country do they want to crush so they can get the oil cheap? And when you start looking at religion trying to ruin the reputations of the oil patch, that really is what it's all about.
0: I see. Okay.
1: And it's been that way for a century.
0: I just want to ask you one question. I want to ask you one direct question, and probably you'll get I might get a direct answer. Was our embassy in Tehran taken over and American diplomats held hostage for 444 days beginning in the fall of 1979?
1: Yeah, it was taken over by students.
0: Well, they were students, but they were the beginnings of the Iraqi Revolutionary Guard. I mean, they weren't taken
1: right,
0: by high school students. Were those people allowed to? Those 444 days, were those Americans allowed to leave if they wanted to?
1: Oh, no. Do you remember who Jack Germond is? He wrote a great book about that. It's called
0: I knew Jack Germond, actually. I've spent time with Jack Germond. I liked him very much. So did we start a fight with them, or did they start a fight with us? I mean, you know, that's my recollection, but maybe it's wrong.
1: It was an oil war. The Ayatollah was brought in from Paris. You remember the Ayatollah had been on the run from the Shah for maybe decades, and he had been in hiding in Paris. And the accusation is the CIA brought him in, and then he saw to it that the students were crushed, and the Ayatollah caught the heat for the hostages.
0: Yeah.
1: But then it gets
0: Unfortunately, David, I'm glad we're kind of getting into some deep history that you and I are going to disagree with. We could talk all night, but I got a newscast I got to grab. So I want you to know, this was one of our best calls. This was the longest call we've ever had, and it's going to end with a good night and thank you perspective.
1: No trouble. Blue Smoke and Mirrors by Jack Germond. Oh, and those people that were worried about the deaths in the concentration camp, Kupfenberg Holocaust Center, KUPFERBERG.
0: Okay. David, you're abusing my kindness, and never mistake kindness for weakness.
1: All right, take care.
0: Okay, because we may have to blow you up and put you in the water. Go for it, Rob. Oh, he came so close to completing a call. We're going to take a break. I got a bunch of open lines. If you want to react to what David had to say, to me, it's complete. You know, you must understand what it is. I hope if you're intelligent, he has a mindset that everything about America is bad, and everything about anyone that takes on America is good. 617-254-1030, 617-931-1030. We've had some interesting calls tonight, and David, as always, is very interesting. He presents a different point of view and a different perspective. I should call him San Francisco Dave, but I won't. I'll just say that he's David from San Francisco. We'll be back on Nightside right after the news.
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2: Real-time traffic.
11: It is just a traffic nightmare out there today.
2: An accurate weather forecast.
12: There's clouds and a couple of showers popping through. It turns chillier
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13: 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The average price for a gallon of regular gas in Massachusetts has dropped 12 cents over the past week, according to AAA. Monday's average across the Bay State, $4.17. A man accused in a deadly shooting at a Cape Cod bar says he acted in self-defense. WBZ's Madison Rogers.
14: Kareem Harak of Hyannis was shot and killed inside the Moonfish Restaurant and Tavern in West Dennis. And now 26-year-old Nicholas Campbell has faced a judge accused of murder. Laying out the case, prosecutors now say Campbell himself called 911, saying he had to shoot someone to defend himself because he was jumped and stabbed in the head.
13: Campbell has been ordered held without bail. The reward for information about a foster dog who was found dead in Saugus has been raised to $10,000, and a pair of sisters from Bellingham are dead after a house fire early Monday morning. I'm Dan Watkins.
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0: All right, got some open lines here. The question I'm asking is, no one has read the memo of understanding, but the fact that we reached a point where there is a signing ceremony, no idea who's going to participate, in Geneva on Friday. And again, there's going to be interpretations and all of that, but what would you give Donald Trump at this point? It's funny, many of the folks who are supporters of Trump are not giving him an 8 or a 9 or a 10. I think many of them feel that concerned that somehow he has fallen into the trap of continuing this because the Iranians will wait you out. There'll be no election in Iran for sure. So if you'd like to offer an opinion, 617-254-1030, 617-931-1030. I enjoy conversations with people like David because it just shows you that no matter how you think, there are other people who think differently. And that's part of the program here on Nightside. Your point of view is equally important. Let me go to Bill in Pennsylvania. Bill is a supporter of Donald Trump. I'll be interested to see what sort of a grade from 0 to 10 Bill gives Donald Trump. Bill, go right ahead.
15: I don't know how you do it, Dan. I'll give Trump an 8 because I was washing dishes today and I'm thinking about what an undertaking this has been. I mean, you think of all the other countries that are involved or have been involved, and the spectacular job that our military did, the leadership of the military. I'd give them a 15. Rubio and that gang over at the State Department, finally we got some State Department people that I think I'll give the State Department a 8. Overall, I'll give Trump an 8. But I'm starting to lose faith in the Iranian people, Dan. Now, I got a question for you. During World War II, okay, and I didn't come to this lightly, I think that that the German people, okay, were more responsible than we give them credit for, and I'm beginning to think that the Iranian people, need to step up to the plate. Maybe there is something else. We got Trump for 2 more years, so he's got plenty of time to have the uprising of the people, and I think maybe the Kurds will be involved with that. So there's most probably a plan, but. I'm losing faith in the Iranian people.
0: Well, you just heard Sadie make her comments. What, you know, over there, the problem is the bad guys have the guns, and they can put a bullet between your eyes pretty quickly, pretty easily.
15: Yep, that's true.
0: You know, and that does discourage. Uprisings for sure.
15: Yep. No, we're gonna learn. We should learn. By Saturday, I think we should know what kind of deal went down, and I just heard him talking today. Of course, everybody over there on the left is saying they keep reminding us how great the deal that Obama made, and it was kind of a to see Obama actually come on and start talking bad about what Trump's doing. That was I can't remember in my lifetime. One president coming on and while it's, you know, the thing's still going on and saying how bad it is. He didn't even know what the deal was. I didn't like that at all.
0: Well, I'll just say this about the President Obama's comments today. The deal that they had did not produce the level of inspections that they had promised with the JCPOA. Because Iran was just making, you know, they were on their way making their enriched uranium, until President Trump decided to hit them. It was June 22nd, so we're coming up on the first anniversary of Midnight Hammer, which had quite an impact when you look back at it. I don't know how this is going to end. I mean, I fear what will happen is that they will play for time. And whether or not Donald Trump loses his patience, I think he lost his patience last week and hit him hard a couple of nights. And that might have been enough to bring him to the table seriously. We don't know.
15: But Dan, by now you'd think that some of the... some of the generals would have come over to our side, and maybe they did. And there's, you know, because, you know, I told you months ago that I thought that we had some special ops guys running around in Iran. For sure, I think the Israelis do. So I think maybe they.
0: I haven't seen any evidence of that.
15: I think some of the assassinations told us that, right?
0: Well, that goes before when the scientists were being eliminated 3-4 years ago. I'm talking about since the start of hostilities on February 28th. I haven't seen much internal. I haven't seen bridges being blown up internally. I haven't seen. I just haven't seen it. That's all. Maybe Mossad's over there, and they've already gotten the nuclear dust. I don't know. If you can point to something that you've seen, it looks to me. I'm looking at some video here in the New York Times of Tehran. I guess this was shot over the weekend, and it looks as if Tehran, downtown Tehran, is pretty hustling and bustling, showing markets and cars and motorcycles and things, plenty of flags. Seems like their world's doing just fine. We'll see. We'll see. The latest from Iran. Let me just read this to you real quickly. Let me read this to you real quickly. This is from the New York Times, and I know you're not a fan of the Times, but I am. With the full text of the deal to end the war between the U.S. and Iran still under wraps, confusion reigned on Monday as about just what negotiators for the two countries had agreed to. They should never end a sentence with a preposition. That's bad grammar. There were some early signs of bumps ahead. Prime Minister Benjamin Netanyahu said that Israeli forces will remain in Lebanon, a stance sure to antagonize the Iranians, and Iran disputed contentions by the Trump administration that ships would be able to transit the strait without charge, saying it intended to charge fees but not tolls. Well, that's an interesting phrase, fees but not... We're going to charge you a fee but not a toll. Oh, really? How much is the fee? The fee's $1 million. Really? How much would a toll be? A toll would be $1 million too, but we call it fees. Crazy.
15: That's you know. Hey, the other thing was when I saw Trump at the G7, I noticed that the first person that stood up and said we're going to help you with the strait was Italy. Did you see that?
0: No, I did not. To be honest with you, I was on the air.
15: So Maroni. Yeah, that lady Maroni,
0: the prime minister.
15: Yeah, she
0: said. Well, we'll see. I think the Brits had some activity yesterday. I think that they hit some ship for the first time yesterday. But it'll all get straightened out, hopefully, by week's end. We'll see. We'll see where we go. I don't trust them. Dan. Never trusted them, I feel just like you do. But at the same time, if we can neutralize them. Hold on. I'm not going to interrupt you. Don't interrupt me, Bill. If we can neutralize them. I'll give you a final word, Bill. Trust me. If we can nuclearize them and be sure that they will never have an atomic weapon or nuclear weapon to use against us or against Israel, I think that's a pretty good result. Go ahead. Final word, Bill. Go ahead.
15: The previous caller, David.
0: Yes.
15: He's a professor at one of the universities in California, right?
0: I don't think so.
15: Oh, I thought he said he was a professor.
0: I don't think.
15: All right. Well, anyways.
0: I don't think so. I've over the years, I think David spends a lot of time calling talk shows around the country from what I hear from friends of mine.
15: Right,
0: I do
15: Dan,
0: my research,
15: you.
0: Bill. I do my research, okay?
15: I know you do. Thanks, Dan.
0: I picture David sitting in an apartment, kind of spending a lot of time. When I asked him to name, you know, a couple of the luminaries of the ethical group that he was talking about, did those names ring a bell with you?
15: No, I was having a hard time following that conversation, to tell you the truth.
0: Yeah. Talk to you later. Thanks, Bill. Have a great night.
15: All right, Dan.
0: All right. I got room for a couple more. Let's fill them up real quickly, and then we'll be done for the night. 617-254-1030, 617-931-1030. I was going to go to some open lines tonight at 11 o'clock, but I wanted to continue to talk about this because I think this is going to be remembered as a big day. Either this will be the path that starts us towards peace, or this will be the day that starts us down the road towards what maybe the U.S. resuming military operations to literally, as has been said, finish the job. I think we're at sort of an inflection point. And if they want to talk and be honest, maybe there is chance for real peace. If they don't, there is no chance for real peace. We'll be back on Nightside.
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0: By the way, speaking of Iran, their soccer team played to a 2-2 tie tonight in Los Angeles against New Zealand. There was a protest held outside. They're calling Dodger Stadium Los Angeles Stadium, just like they're calling Gillette Stadium Boston Stadium, as it will be called during the Global Soccer Tournament. Hours ahead of Iran's Group D match against New Zealand, organizers said the rally was an effort to voice opposition to the Iran regime's persecution of athletes and political prisoners. So there is an Iranian population in Southern California, and they have turned out in force tonight. Again, their target of derision is not the players on the Iranian soccer team, but the government of Iran, which is what we're concerned about. I suspect that if the Iranian people ever were freed, they would become allies of the United States. But that theocracy over there is not going to give their people freedom. That's for sure. They'll give them death. Greg in Ontario. Hey, Greg, how are you tonight? Welcome.
23: Hey, thanks, Dan. I'm doing fine. How about yourself?
0: Hanging in there, buddy. It's a Monday night, so we're starting the week off. And this has been a good conversation during 3 hours. I hope people have had a chance to listen to all of it. And tomorrow night we'll get back to local politics with the debate between the two men, a Democrat and a Republican. The debate is between the two challengers to Ed Markey. So it'll be fun. People will have an opportunity to tell us what they expect to hear and also then react to what is said in the debate. What's your take on all of this, particularly the memorandum of understanding, which no one has seen?
23: Yeah, I've been trying to follow this a bit tonight, and I heard a lot of talk on your show tonight about it as well, obviously. I'll give Trump a 9 out of 10 on this one. You know, to me, he's the only world leader who's taking on this, you know, terroristic regime and evil regime and taking them on head on and trying to put them in their place. It's going to make the world a safer place. Now, the MOU, yeah, we don't know the details, but I don't trust, of course, how can I trust a terrorist regime and their proxies? I mean, I can't. So I'd love to see the agreement signed and everything just work out fantastic for both sides and the people of Iran. But in my gut, just through historical events, I think they won't honor it somewhere down the line, and the inevitable will probably have to happen where the United States just go in and finish them off and free the people. Yeah. I in my mind, Dan, I'm 90% sure that the terrorist regime will not abide by that, you know, any agreement for any long-term duration.
0: Well, there's nothing in the past would suggest they would do that. That's for sure. They have been an outlaw nation for 47 years. They fought with Iraq. They hate Israel. They've now fired missiles at several Arab neighbors. They have their backs to the wall, and there's nothing more dangerous than an animal, particularly a big animal, with their back to the wall. And we put them there, and hopefully we can keep them there, and hopefully the American negotiators will be able to extract what we need to extract from them so that no more lives are lost. But that, I think you're right. I think that we may not have seen the end of what they now like to call kinetic action.
23: Yeah, correct. I agree. And the only reason I gave the Trump administration a 9 out of 10, I would have gave them a 10 out of 10 if they just would have finished it off right from the get-go and not gave them any leeway.
0: Well, the other thing, too, is Trump is a businessman. He may say to himself, why do I want to destroy buildings? Why do I want to kill people? All he wants to do is to bring that regime to tow and to make sure that they don't get that nuclear weapon. And if they don't get that nuclear weapon, by hook or by crook, which I think is this what this MOU will say, they can't buy one, they can't purchase one, they can't trade for one, they can't, you know, figure out how many verbs you need there, then he'll be considered successful, and who knows, maybe peace will break out in the Middle East. Wouldn't that be nice?
23: Oh, no, I agree 100%. It's just, probably with anybody else, there'd be a chance, but with this particular regime, you know, again, it's just...
0: All right. I hate to do this to you, Greg, but I'm flat out of time, so I think you've said what you said. You've said it well, and I always appreciate you taking the time to call, but I'm flat out of time. We'll talk soon. Thanks, Greg. I will thank Rob. I will thank Karen particularly, and I will tell all of you that all dogs, all cats, all pets go to heaven. That's where my pal Charlie Reyes, who passed 16 years ago in February. That's where all your pets are who passed. They loved you when you loved them. I'll see you again. I will see you on Nightside with Dan Ray in about a couple of minutes. See you tomorrow night.
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8: Stephanie Officer. President Trump made his grand entrance at the G7 summit in France Monday, touting his new agreement with Iran, though many questioned what differences were from the last agreement signed in 2015. ABC's Rachel Scott.
24: Iran already agreed not to possess nuclear weapons as part of its deal with the Obama administration, which President Trump tore up in his first term. Former President Obama speaking with ABC's Robin Roberts before the deal was announced.
25: You spent a lot of time during your pregnancy wrestling with the threat of a nuclear Iran. How do you think things are being handled right now there?
26: It is doubtful that any agreement that arises is going to be significantly different or a significant improvement from the deal that we had in the first place.
8: And with that news, gas prices have started to drop. But until the Strait of Hormuz is fully reopened again, some prices remain unpredictable. In Ohio, where gas hovers around $4.08 a gallon, Bryce Borton says he's now more considerate about using his car.
27: Say I do think about it before I take any superfluous trips or take any additional trips. You know, I do take gas into consideration as where I didn't used to.
8: In Wisconsin, Ridgeland Farms, the site of recent violent protests, announced they are closing and selling its remaining 475 beagles to Florida's Big Dog Ranch Rescue. Big Dog Ranch Rescue founder Lori Simmons says the remaining puppies will be released over the next 6 weeks.
28: They will be loved on, medically treated, spayed and neutered, learn to walk on a leash, and placed on a path to adoption in loving homes across this country.
8: The group bought about 1,500 of the farm's more than 2,000 beagles in April for an undisclosed price. Ridgeland Farms has asked the years-long harassment campaign targeting the research facility to stop. 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
29: Good morning. I'm Dan Watkins. Here's what's happening. A pair of sisters from Bellingham are dead after a house fire there early Monday morning. Officials say they responded just before 1 a.m. to a home on Temme Road where they found heavy flames tearing through the building. Two women were rescued from the house and hospitalized but have since died. Their names haven't been released, but officials say they were sisters. A cat was also killed in the blaze, and the home's a total loss. The origin of the fire is still under investigation. Massachusetts car dealerships have been put on notice by the state's attorney general. AG Andrea Campbell says she's telling them they have a legal obligation to make sure the price of a car includes all non-optional fees. This comes after her office has received numerous complaints from across the state of dealerships not putting all of the mandatory costs in the price up front. Campbell says the law requires transparent pricing. Her office is also encouraging anyone who may have been taken advantage of to contact them. Coming up, Scottish soccer fans are the toast of the town these days. Details next.
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30: It is 12:03, and we're looking good downtown on 93 Route 1 as well as on the Mass Pike. Meanwhile, in East Boston, there's a long-term project on Route 1A that slows you down both ways between Boardman Street
3: and Route 16. South of the city, Expressway South slow, passing a crash at Neponset Circle. Watch for work crew on Route 3 in both directions and Duxbury at Route 14. No delays. 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Duke's. It's got twang. Duke's Mayo, that is some good mayo. Duke's Mayo is the one with the catchy yellow lid. The full name is Duke's Mayonnaise. Get Duke's Mayo in stores today. It's got twang. Mostly clear sky, 66 degrees. Steve Perez, WBZ traffic on the threes.
2: Here's the four-day WBZ AccuWeather forecast.
7: It is going to be clear to partly cloudy early this morning and cooler with lows from 53 in some of the inland suburbs to 62 in Boston. Later today, we'll have plenty of sunshine, a nice afternoon high up to 78, though in the upper 60s to low 70s on the Cape and Islands. Mainly clear Tuesday night, low down to 62 in Boston, 50s in most suburbs. Times of clouds and sun on Wednesday, breezy in the afternoon, highs close to 80. And then clouds and some sun on Thursday, warm and more humid with a couple of thunderstorms around in the afternoon and evening, high again near 80, and partly sunny, breezy, and warm on Friday with lower humidity, highs in the low to mid-80s. I'm AccuWeather meteorologist Matt Rindy, WBZ, Boston News Radio.
29: Scottish soccer fans have taken the region by storm as the World Cup is now well underway. The Scots seem to be loving everything the area has to offer, and a lot of locals are partying with their newfound kilt-wearing best friends. 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
9: Scotland fans are front and center as the World Cup continues to claim Boston's streets, transportation systems, and bars.
10: They were in line at 10 a.m. on Thursday, so they were ready to go.
9: Bars are the clear winner of these opening matches, with fans spotted dancing on tables, chanting their lungs out, depicting establishments of all libations.
10: We had everything fully stocked. They definitely lived up to their reputation of being able to drink us out of house and home.
9: Thousands of fans have also packed the train systems. The MBTA saying that more than 19,000 fans ride to Foxborough for Scotland versus Haiti.
11: I was on the first train. The queuing in the heat was a lot.
9: The MBTA says every fan made it to Foxborough before kickoff with an hour or more to spare. The average wait time to board a train back home was an hour and 10 minutes.
29: Scotland has one more scheduled match in Foxborough Friday afternoon against Morocco. The World Cup means a lot more people are in and around Foxborough right now, but that doesn't quite translate to more money for businesses there. WBZ's Heil Schaffel with more.
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16: 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I don't know if it'll be good for business in general.
12: Among those fleeing before fans can get here for each match, the employees of all these stores.
17: Oh yeah, we flew out of here. Yeah, it was already kind of backed up on Route 1.
12: Kyle Schaffel, WBZ, Boston News Radio.
29: A viral trend is expanding its territory outside of the bakeries. WBZ's Jared Brosnan explains.
31: Duck cakes first rose to viral power in New York, but social media is making them a must-have menu item anywhere you can buy a sweet treat.
32: We wanted to bring a different experience for customers because we've seen it on cupcakes. We specialize in donuts. Why not put it on donuts and lattes?
31: Jennifer Tai is the manager of Donut King in Weymouth. Paying homage to the cupcake in a jar, the duck cake latte features the same sprinkles and frosting, but instead of the cake, they're using a cupcake cold foam.
32: It's like a whipped cream, but creamier, and like you can use a spoon and just scoop it out, just like how you would with a dot cake cupcake.
31: There's also a matcha version, and Ty says customers have been loving the split cups.
32: So they can get the dot cake matcha, and they can also get the dot cake latte.
31: As for the donuts, they have three options: vanilla, chocolate, and confetti. From Weymouth, I'm Jared Brosnan, WBZ, Boston's News Radio.
29: Coming up, gas prices are dropping after the announcement of a peace deal with Iran. Find out more next.
33: Now that the U.S.-Iran deal to reopen the Strait of Hormuz has happened, shipping executives and traders need more information on exactly how it's all going to work before they're able to fully commit to transiting again, and for how long. Concerns include those which have been widely discussed, such as safety assurances connected to such actions as the removal of mines. And it's unclear what will happen after the 60-day period in which ships can pass without tolls expires, and who will oversee safety at that point. Uncertainty surrounding the deal is also affecting the prediction market business. Polymarket has hosted more than $345 million of trading on the question of whether and when the U.S. and Iran would sign a peace deal. But it's uncertain the agreement struck over the weekend qualifies as an actual peace deal, according to the conditions written into Polymarket's contracts, because it's unclear if it represents a permanent end to U.S.-Iran fighting. Andrew O'Day, Bloomberg Business on WBZ, Boston's News Radio.
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29: The Red Sox start up a 3-game set with the Blue Jays at Fenway tonight as their homestand continues. Peyton Tolley gets the ball for Boston against Dylan Cease for Toronto. First pitch is at 6:45. Elsewhere in baseball, former Sox pitcher Dustin May allowed just one hit as he threw a complete game shutout last night in the Cardinals' 3-0 win over the Padres. It was his first career shutout. And group play at the World Cup continues today with 3 matches, including one in Foxborough when Norway plays Iraq at 6 o'clock tonight. Meanwhile, U.S. national team star Christian Pulisic trained off to the side during yesterday's practice as he attempts to recover from a calf injury that forced him to sit out the second half of the Americans' win over Paraguay Friday night. The U.S. takes on Australia this Friday. Dan Watkins, WBZ Boston's News Radio.
2: 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Traffic on the threes.
30: It is 12:13. We are looking north of town where 128. You're going to reduce speed for southbound work in Peabody at Route 114.
3: Northbound on the ramp to Route 20 in Waltham, there's a work crew slowing things down there. And no trouble passing work at Trapello Road or at Route 3. And a minor slowdown in Linfield, 128 North at Main Street. 495 North, you're going to reduce speed for work before Route 133 in Tewksbury was jammed up. Not so bad now. Watch for another setup in Andover, northbound at Route 28. Another 495 North at Ward Hill. 93 South, a car fire before River Road in Andover. Oh, had only one lane getting by, starting to improve, but still a significant delay there. Then you're going to reduce speed for work at Montvale Ave. Northbound setup at Commerce Way, not too bad getting by there. Route 3, watch for work crews northbound in Bedford at Route 62 and southbound through Tingsboro after Route 113. 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Mostly clear sky, 66 degrees. Steve Perez, WBZ traffic on the threes.
2: Here's the four-day WBZ AccuWeather forecast.
29: It is going to be clear to partly cloudy and cooler early this morning. We'll have a low down to 53 in some of the coolest inland suburbs to 62 in Boston. Later today, a nice day with plenty of sunshine, high 78, upper 60s to low 70s on the Cape and Islands. Mainly clear Tuesday night, low down to 62. Times of sun and clouds on Wednesday, a little bit of a breeze in the afternoon, highs close to 80. Then clouds and some sun on Thursday, breezy, warm, and more humid with a couple of thunderstorms around in the afternoon and evening, high again near 80. And then less humid on Friday. It'll be breezy and warm with highs in the low to mid 80s. I'm AccuWeather meteorologist Matt Rindy, WBZ, Boston News Radio.
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29: Good morning, I'm Dan Watkins. Here's what's happening. President Trump arrives in France for the G7 summit this week. The president answering questions about the new peace agreement with Iran. Details are still emerging, but the memorandum of understanding is said to extend the shaky ceasefire for 2 months and reopen the Strait of Hormuz, something President Trump says has already happened.
7: The strait opens completely. It's open now. But it opens completely. We'll have all the mines knocked out for the most part. We have a lot of lanes right now already.
29: The deal was digitally signed on Sunday and will be formally signed Friday in Geneva. President Trump says that he's not sure if he'll be there for that and that Vice President Vance is supposed to do it. Meanwhile, with that peace agreement coming together, gas prices are down significantly across the U.S., ABC's Christiane Cordero reports.
8: For the first time since April, the average price of regular gas in the U.S. is below $4 per gallon at $3.99, according to Gas Buddy. That means filling up a mid-sized 18-gallon SUV costs about $72 today. That's down from $81 one month ago, but still well above the $53 it cost before the war began at the end of February.
29: As of Monday, the average price for a gallon of regular in Massachusetts, $4.17. Massachusetts Attorney General Andrea Campbell is taking a victory lap in the fight over offshore wind. WBZ's Madison Rogers explains.
9: As a burgeoning industry faces federal headwinds, AG Campbell says a federal appeals court just dismissed the DOJ effort to overturn a decision which vacated a White House order freezing all federal permitting for wind energy projects. It was the administration itself that conceded the fight, moving to dismiss its appeal. Now it's formally been tossed. Campbell, in a statement, says Massachusetts has directed hundreds of millions of dollars into offshore wind development and says the decision will protect those investments, along with clean energy jobs and access to affordable green energy. The federal government is pressing on with efforts, and a list of lawsuits are still in play. The administration's been pushing to invest in fossil fuel projects and arguing offshore wind farms pose a national security risk. Madison Rogers, WBZ, Boston's News Radio.
29: In Washington, President Trump's name is no longer on the side of the Kennedy Center, but now the public can't see the name of John F. Kennedy either. ABC's Stephen Portnoy explains.
10: The Kennedy Center's executive director said in a sworn declaration Saturday that crews had removed President Trump's name from the facade. But tarp-draped scaffolding remains in front of the building, obscuring the letters that identify it as the John F. Kennedy Memorial Center for the Performing Arts.
11: A center spokesperson says the tarp and scaffolding will remain in place as crews address maintenance needs of the marble and soffit panels on the building's front. It's unclear if that maintenance is related to the installation and removal of Trump's name. Officials haven't said how long the work might take. Stephen Portnoy, ABC News, Washington.
29: California Governor Gavin Newsom says President Trump has sent the Justice Department to investigate him and his wife. Newsom making the announcement in a video on Monday.
13: One by one, anyone who has challenged Donald Trump has ended up on his hit list. And today, I proudly join that list.
29: The California governor went on to condemn what he calls President Trump's abuse of power, claiming that the president ordered a, quote, weaponized DOJ investigation. Newsom also says federal employees have also gone after his family, friends, and former employees in recent days looking for a crime and accuses them of, quote, abusing grand jury processes. He adds that he vows to fight what he's calling the president's

0: tweeted. Those incidents include a social media video in which a student used a racial slur and the suspension of a teacher for talking about racism in the police force after the death of George Floyd. Nicole Davis, WBZ, Boston's News Radio.
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4: New Hampshire Fish and Wildlife biologist Heidi Holman oversees a team working on the captive rearing of the endangered Karnert Blue butterfly.
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9: 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All-wheel drive. Traffic on the threes.
13: It's 12:23, and we're looking west of the city where the Pike has a work crew delay eastbound between the Charlton Service Plaza and 290. And watch for a setup in Grafton at Route 122. No real delay there. 290 east at Kelly Square. 290 west at 190. Work crews, no delays. You might reduce speed a bit on Route 2. Work crews both ways in Acton at Central Street, then at 495. Westbound at 190. And again in Fitchburg at Princeton Road. Watch for a setup in Hopkinton, 495 north. A slowdown by the Mass Pike. 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Mostly clear sky, 66 degrees. Steve Perez, WBZ, traffic on the threes.
9: Here's the four-day WBZ AccuWeather forecast.
1: It is going to be clear to partly cloudy and cooler early this morning. We'll have lows down to 53 in some inland suburbs to 62 in Boston. Later today, with plenty of sunshine, we're looking at a nice afternoon. High climbing up to 78 with upper 60s to low 70s for the Cape and Islands. Mainly clear Tuesday night, low down to 62. Times of sun and clouds on Wednesday. A little bit of a breeze in the afternoon with a high close to 80. Some sunshine on Thursday, breezy, warm, and more humid with a couple of thunderstorms in the afternoon and evening. High again near 80. Then lower humidity on Friday with partly sunny skies, highs in the low to mid-80s. I'm AccuWeather meteorologist Matt Rindy, WBZ, Boston News Radio.
14: There's been some confusion when it comes to monstrous-looking fish in the ponds and lakes of Massachusetts, and you can thank Hollywood for that. WBZ's Jay Willette has more.
3: Frankenfish and northern snakeheads are two different kinds of fish. The first is a mutated

0: Trout, not often found in the wild.
1: People deem frankenfish like a trout that's just been grown to great proportions, so they're genetically altered.
0: And the second is an invasive species that has only shown up in the Commonwealth a few times, but it's enough to have mass wildlife on alert. Jason Stolarski is an aquatic biologist there. Why do people confuse the two? Well, frankenfish look mutated and mangled, but are harmless, while northern snakeheads have teeth and can live outside water for days if the pH of their habitat changes. So Hollywood combined the two in horror movies.
1: I've seen the movies. They're not that great, but they're okay. As a fish biologist, though, you really got to eat this stuff up. There's not too many aspects of my job that creep into like popular culture.
0: Northern snakehead is a real concern, though. They're invasive, and if you see one, you're to report it to the state. Jay Willette, WBZ, Boston's News Radio.
2: A new law in the UK is making some international headlines as British lawmakers unveil a plan to ban social media for kids under the age of 16. Michael Kastner has details.
3: Prime Minister Keir Starmer announced the new rules Monday that could take effect as soon as next year. The ban would likely include platforms like Snapchat, TikTok, YouTube, Instagram, Facebook, and X. The ban will be modeled after a similar law passed last year in Australia, but aims to go further. It could block live streaming and chatting with strangers. The UK is also looking at possibly imposing curfews to limit online activity. Starmer said that social media is addictive and making children unhappy. I'm Michael Kastner.
2: A local broadcaster who broke the mold has died. WBZ's Brian Antonelli looks back on the legacy of Eddie Andelman.
4: Eddie Andelman has died at the age of 89, with his sons making the announcement on Facebook. Some called him the godfather of sports talk radio. His show, Sports Huddle, was on a number of stations over the course of four decades, including right here on WBZ. Andelman was also known for spearheading the Hot Dog Safari for Cystic Fibrosis Foundation. His family says there would be no Phantom Gourmet without Eddie Andelman. Brian Antonelli, WBZ, Boston's News Radio.
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2: Good morning, I'm Dan Watkins. Here's what's happening. The man accused of murder at a restaurant on Cape Cod over the weekend says it was all in self-defense. WBZ-TV's Aaron Parsegian has details of the arraignment.
14: Nicholas Campbell appearing in front of an Orleans District Court judge Monday. The 26-year-old charged with murder in connection to a shooting inside a busy West Dennis restaurant over the weekend.
15: Everyone on scene, essentially, that was spoken to heard a number of gunshots and later saw the victim on the ground.
14: Investigators describe a chaotic scene at Moonfish Restaurant and Bar early Saturday, where inside police say they found 35-year-old Kareem Harak dead from a gunshot wound to the head. Panicked witnesses telling police the suspect was wearing a balaclava or ski mask.
2: According to court documents, Campbell told police he went to the restaurant with a friend when they were confronted by what he calls a group of known bullies. After being hit in the head, he says he took out his weapon and fired three times. He's being held without bail and is due back in court next month. President Trump says the peace deal between the U.S. and Iran has been digitally signed and he's eager for it to be released. The Memorandum of Understanding is said to extend the ceasefire for 2 months and open up the Strait of Hormuz. President Trump is in France for the G7 summit and was asked when it will be released.
16: This is a very powerful document and I want it to be released, so probably pretty soon. I would say sometime after Friday.
2: President Trump says the official signing ceremony will take place Friday in Switzerland and Vice President Vance will be there for that. Meanwhile, Gas Buddy analyst Patrick DeHaan says if this deal sticks, it could lower the price of gas and diesel before the end of summer.
17: If this deal pans out, if the strait reopens for the rest of the summer, it could mean gas prices that stay below $4 a gallon nationally. And it could mean diesel prices also see a fall below the $5 mark. So there's a lot of reasons to be optimistic, but we've also seen deals fall apart in the last couple of months as well.
2: The average price for a gallon of regular in Massachusetts on Monday, $4.17. State lawmakers have passed legislation that aims to make traffic stops safer for all involved. WBZ's Brooke McCarthy explains.
18: Both the Massachusetts House and Senate passed legislation that establishes a statewide blue envelope program, which gives motorists with autism a simple way to alert police to their diagnosis, aiming to make their interaction more positive. Someone with autism may have trouble communicating during a stressful situation like a traffic stop, so the goal of the envelope is to alert that officer and give them guidance on how to effectively communicate. It also provides a place to store driver's license and auto registration all in one place. Senate President Karen Spilka says something as simple as a blue envelope can increase the chances interactions with police are positive, respectful, and less stressful. The RMV is responsible for making these envelopes available for those with autism or to their parents or guardians. It now heads to the governor's desk for her signature. Brooke McCarthy, WBZ, Boston's News Radio.
2: Coming up, the reward is increasing in a dog napping case north of Boston. Details next.
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1: It is 12:33. And we're looking west of town where the Pike. You're going to reduce speed eastbound Charlton Service Plaza to 290. Then again at Route 122 in Grafton. On Route 2, there's a work crew in both directions in Acton at Central Square. Both ways at 495. Minor slowdowns. A bit slower westbound at 190. Again in Fitchburg at Princeton Road. 495 North, watch for setup by the Pike in Hopkinton. 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Steve Perez, WBZ traffic on the threes.
12: Here's the four-day WBZ AccuWeather forecast.
19: It is going to be clear to partly cloudy early this morning and cooler with lows from 53 in some of the inland suburbs to 62 in Boston. Later today, we'll have plenty of sunshine, a nice afternoon high up to 78, though in the upper 60s to low 70s on the Cape and Islands. Mainly clear Tuesday night, low down to 62 in Boston, 50s in most suburbs. Times of clouds and sun on Wednesday, breezy in the afternoon, highs close to 80. And then clouds and some sun on Thursday, warm and more humid with a couple of thunderstorms around in the afternoon and evening, high again near 80, and partly sunny, breezy, and warm on Friday with lower humidity, highs in the low to mid-80s. I'm AccuWeather with the meteorologist Matt Rindy, WBZ, Boston's News Radio.
2: The reward has now doubled for information leading to a suspect in a dog napping case. WBZ's Sherry Small reports from Saugus.
20: Mama Maisie, a French bulldog mix, had overcome incredible odds, found abandoned with unborn deceased puppy still inside her body in Georgia. Amazingly, she survived and was being fostered in a home in New Hampshire. Last Wednesday, on a walk with her foster caregiver on a wooded trail in Saugus, a man allegedly grabbed Maisie and ran off with her into the woods. She was found dead the next day in Hawks Pond.
21: I don't like dog stories like this.
20: This Saugus woman is shocked by the case.
21: That's actually my foster dog in the car that you just literally seen right now. So I'm not. It hits very close to home, especially living in Saugus. It's very sad that you can't just take a dog out anywhere.
20: Saugus police released a sketch of the suspect. The reward is now up to $10,000 for information leading to an arrest. In Saugus, Sherry Small, WBZ Boston's News Radio.
2: Applications are now open for this year's low number license plate lottery in Massachusetts. Residents with active registrations for standard passenger vehicles have until August 14th to sign up online, and there's no fee to register for the drawing. President Trump's attempt to reshape the landscape of Washington, D.C. hit another potential roadblock Monday after a group of preservation and cultural heritage organizations filed a federal lawsuit challenging his construction of a National Garden of American Heroes in West Potomac Park.
22: The groups argue that the plan to put 250 life-sized statues of great Americans into West Potomac Park, which houses memorials for Korean War veterans, Martin Luther King Jr., and Franklin Delano Roosevelt, should be stopped unless the president has authorization from Congress. They accuse Trump of turning the park into his, quote, personal sandbox, and claim the massive project violates a series of laws governing the park. A spokesperson for the Department of the Interior said the lawsuit was, quote, beyond comprehension. Peter Haralambos, ABC News.
2: As technology digs deeper into our schools, one local district is mulling over the way forward. WBZ's Heil Schaffel with details.
23: Some parents and members of the Cambridge School Committee have been raising questions about screen time in school, whether kids are getting too much of it.
24: We do not believe that there is an overwhelming amount of excessive technology usage.
23: Superintendent David Murphy says according to the numbers, the answer is not really. The youngest kids only get about 17 minutes of classroom screen time a day, and that goes up to about an hour in high schoolers. He says despite the current discomfort, technology is a powerful democratizing force in education.
24: We know that there are educational opportunities for students that would not be available in the absence of the technology that's developed in recent years.
23: The school committee had been toying with banning screens for kids under third grade. He says schools should be focusing on taking technology out of places like recess and the lunchroom.
24: Technology is diminishing their capacity to build those strong social ties.
23: Kyle Schaffel, WBZ, Boston's News Radio.
2: Coming up, Boston Public Schools is putting a stronger push on vo-tech learning and getting students right into the trades. That story and more next.
25: The U.S.-Iran deal to reopen the Strait of Hormuz means that last month's jump to 4.2% consumer inflation may have been the worst of it. Economists tell Bloomberg that if the deal holds, the worst of the war-driven inflation has likely passed, but the outlook for American consumers and the broader economy remain far from certain. It will likely take time for normal shipping through the Strait of Hormuz to resume and for gasoline prices to return to where they were before the U.S. and Israel attacked Iran nearly 4 months ago. The day after rising mortgage rates and rising costs for raw materials got the blame for rising gloom in the nation's home construction industry, with a measure of sentiment unexpectedly falling, we get a measure today tracking the pace of home construction projects. Bloomberg Economics is expecting that the pace of housing starts slowed in May after a hot start to the year. Andrew O'Day, Bloomberg Business on WBZ, Boston's News Radio.
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2: Red Sox are looking to get back in the win column when they take on the Blue Jays at Fenway tonight. First pitch is at 6:45. Meanwhile, Romy Gonzalez is expected to begin a rehab assignment in AA Portland tonight. The utility man hasn't played this season after undergoing shoulder surgery during spring training. Boston Stadium in Foxborough plays host to its second World Cup match this evening when Norway squares off with Iraq. Kickoff is at 6. And in college football, ESPN reports Texas Tech transfer quarterback Brendan Sorsby is planning on entering the NFL supplemental draft amid the legal wrangling over his college eligibility, after he admitted to wagering on games, including ones involving his own team. Dan Watkins, WBZ, Boston's News Radio.
29: 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All-wheel drive. Traffic on the threes.
30: It is 12:43, and we're taking a look downtown where... On the airport tunnels, the right lane is closing the Sumner Tunnel. That slows you down a bit, blocks the ramp to Storrow Drive. Ted Williams and Callahan moving well. Then in East Boston, long-term work's going to slow you down in both directions of Route 1A between Boardman Street and Route 16. The deck, the connector, the Tobin, and the Pike looking good. 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Mostly clear sky, 66 degrees. Steve Perez, WBZ traffic on the threes.
29: Here's the four-day WBZ AccuWeather forecast.
19: It is going to be clear to partly cloudy and cooler early this morning. We'll have a low down to 53 in some of the coolest inland suburbs to 62 in Boston. Later today, a nice day with plenty of sunshine, high 78, upper 60s to low 70s on the Cape and Islands. Mainly clear Tuesday night, low down to 62. Times of sun and clouds on Wednesday, a little bit of a breeze in the afternoon, highs close to 80. Then clouds and some sun on Thursday, breezy, warm, and more humid with a couple of thunderstorms around in the afternoon and evening, high again near 80. And then less humid on Friday. It'll be breezy and warm with highs in the low to mid 80s. I'm Mackie with the meteorologist Matt Rindy, WBZ, Boston's News Radio.

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1: Good morning, I'm Dan Watkins. Here's what's happening. Votech Learning is becoming a higher priority for Boston Public Schools. WBZ's Jared Brosnan explains from Roxbury.
2: Madison Park High School students are excited to get their careers started in the trades.
3: Two of my teachers went to Madison Park and straight to the union afterwards. So I felt I could really kind of connect with them, and seeing how they turned out, I think that really pushed me forward to wanting to pursue this path.
2: Mayor Michelle Wu says she wants to make Madison Park the top vo-tech school in the country, and the city's ready to put $700 million behind it.
4: A major total reconstruction renovation that's slated for the school.
2: Thanks to partnerships with local unions and building pathways, 17 recent graduates will start their careers next month directly in the trades. Apprenticeship Director for Laborers New England Region Joe Caparco says he's glad programs like this are coming back to the forefront.
5: Earn while you learn, you come to school, you get paid to get out and have a high middle-class paying job with benefits and a skill that you can take anywhere you go.
2: From Roxbury, I'm Jared Brosnan, WBZ Boston's News Radio.
1: Boston Fire says no one was hurt after a small fire broke out in a machinery space on an MBTA ferry Monday. All 25 passengers on board got off the ferry at Castle Island as crews worked to put out the flames. The ferry was towed back to Long Wharf where it came from. The passengers were taken back there by bus. The cause of the fire is under investigation. As the World Cup continues and more matches are set to kick off in Foxborough this week, several thousand more foreign tourists have arrived in Boston to cheer on their squads. WBZ's Jeremy Russ with more.
6: First it was the Scots, now it's the Norwegians. Here for their country's match with Iraq tomorrow. Nina Elvestad is with the Norwegian Football Federation. She's getting a feel for Boston before her team heads out on the pitch.
7: Does it remind you of Norway at all?
8: Well, the green areas does, and not so much the high buildings, but the green areas and the water, yeah. It reminds me of Oslo where I live, in the fjord.
6: So too are Stig and Skjell, childhood friends who made the trek to cheer on their country.
7: How do you like Boston so far? Was it worth it?
9: Yeah, pretty good. It is a nice city.
10: The people are a little bit nicer.
7: Really?
10: At least more open-minded. So this is strangers speak to you here. They don't do that in Norway.
6: After tomorrow, Norway plays Senegal in New Jersey, then France back in Foxborough. Jeremy Russ, WBZ, Boston's News Radio.
1: Meanwhile, a potential ticket scam ruined the fun for soccer fans in Atlanta Monday. The AP's Lisa Dwyer with that story.
11: World Cup fans who bought their tickets online through websites such as StubHub and SeatGeek say they were scammed. More than a dozen people were waiting in line in front of the Atlanta Stadium for the Cape Verde and Spain match, unable to pull up the ticket barcodes. One man spent over $1,400 on tickets almost 6 months ago for his wife and two daughters.
12: And they send me a seat number and everything. And then after I tried to reach out on a barcode, and I could not get it.
11: Bina Ramroop bought tickets for her grandson's 13th birthday and was also denied entry.
13: He's just so excited to attend a game, and I thought it was a perfect gift for him at the time. And now it's that's it. I have to look at his face. I'm heartbroken.
11: I'm Lisa Dwyer.
1: And in Kansas City, an investigation is underway there after an equipment heist was discovered. ABC's Jim Ryan with details.
14: The English soccer squad made a cross-country trip from Florida to Missouri and had much of its equipment sent by truck. When the trailer was opened up in Kansas City, team officials found that autographed jerseys, goalkeeper gloves, cleats, and a World Cup soccer ball were gone. The two truck drivers have been arrested and charged with possessing $18,000 in stolen goods. The English team has recovered most of its gear. Jim Ryan, ABC News.
1: California Governor Gavin Newsom says the Department of Justice is investigating him and his wife, claiming President Trump is going after him because he's thinking of running for president.
15: We are told by sources that at least one of these investigations does stem from the U.S. Attorney's Office in the Eastern District of California that does cover Sacramento. And this investigation is looking into Gavin Newsom's wife's taxes. It's really unclear whether prosecutors have amassed any evidence that would suggest they are going to seek an indictment against Gavin Newsom or his wife. They've been trying to speak and subpoena people close to him, close to his wife, to dredge up, in his words, information that would lead them to potentially seek charges. And he is framing this as a campaign of retribution by President Trump.
1: That was ABC's Alex Mallon reporting. All of the nice weather that we've been getting lately has been great, but when it comes to helping out the ongoing drought conditions in Massachusetts, nothing but sunshine and heat is certainly not lending a helping hand. And WBZ's Jim McKay tells us one town on the South Shore is now facing critical water shortages.
16: The last thing Hanover town officials want to hear right now when it comes to water usage.
17: You know, a lot of times I just see water running, like I don't even know where it's coming from. There's so much water running through the neighborhood.
16: Lena, who lives near Route 53, telling me about some of the lackadaisical water consumption habits of some of her neighbors.
17: You know, every weekend, cleaning their driveways.
18: Because I think we are wasting too much water.
16: Miranda also lives nearby. She agrees, and it's no longer funny. Hanover's three water treatment plants are running at full capacity, and the town is seeing storage tanks at potential historic lows. They're now asking all residents to cut off any non-essential water usage. In Hanover, Jim McKay, WBZ, Boston's News Radio.
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0: Traffic and weather together. 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
28: It is 12:53. We're going to look south to the city where Expressway had a southbound crash in the Ponset Circle. That was jamming things up. That has cleared. Expressway now moving freely. So are 24 and 95. No delays on Route 3, but long-term work at Route 14 in Duxbury. And watch for a setup 495 south after Route 24. No trouble getting by. 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Mostly clear sky, 66 degrees, Steve Perez, WBZ Traffic on the Threes.
0: Here's the four-day WBZ AccuWeather forecast.
29: It is going to be clear to partly cloudy and cooler early this morning. We'll have lows down to 53 in some inland suburbs to 62 in Boston. Later today, with plenty of sunshine, we're looking at a nice afternoon. High climbing up to 78 with upper 60s to low 70s for the Cape and Islands. Mainly clear Tuesday night, low down to 62. Times of sun and clouds on Wednesday. A little bit of a breeze in the afternoon with a high close to 80. Some sunshine on Thursday, breezy, warm, and more humid with a couple of thunderstorms in the afternoon and evening. High again near 80. Then lower humidity on Friday with partly sunny skies, highs in the low to mid 80s. I'm AccuWeather meteorologist Matt Rindy, WBZ, Boston's News Radio.
1: There was a tribute in Walpole Monday for a community resource dog who tragically died in an accident last week. WBZ-TV reports community members lined the streets as a police cruiser carrying Rebel's American flag-draped casket drove from Tufts Veterinary Hospital in Walpole to a pet funeral parlor in Middleborough. Children held signs and people brought their dogs outside to say a final goodbye to the golden retriever. Last Tuesday, she was struck and killed in the police station parking lot by an officer who was on their way to a call. Music legend Bob Dylan is opening up by taking a look back. WBZ's Drew Mulholland with more.
2: He not busy being born is busy dying.
3: Bottles your sleeping ears to hear that somebody thinks they really found you.
2: Bob Dylan in a new op-ed for the New York Times reflects on turning 80 a few years back. He says the hardest part was realizing too late how past choices might have changed everything. Dylan says aging brings physical limits, loss of illusions, and a sense that the mind still feels young, but the body says, been there, done that. The now 85-year-old Dylan plays the Pavilion in Boston on July 16th. He's always had a way with words. 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
3: But it's all right, Mom.
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1: A new poll finds that phone tracking is following many kids well into adulthood.
4: The University of Michigan Health Poll says 52% of parents track the location of adult children between the ages of 18 and 25. Most say they do it for safety or emergencies. Nearly one in four parents who track their adult kids say checking the app makes them anxious, and researchers say constant tracking can also get in the way of young adults learning to manage their own lives. I'm Chris Caraggio.
1: Less than a week to go now until Father's Day, so how do you know what Dad wants this year? Well, you probably don't.
5: That's because shopping for Dad is tough, because guys don't typically drop hints about what they want or don't want. According to the National Retail Federation, we'll drop about $226 on Dear Old Dad. And to save you some panic shopping, they say dads want special outings with experience-based gifts, tickets to a game, a concert, and don't forget dinner. Not all dads are masters of the grill, but they are all masters of the TV remote. I'm Bree Tennis.
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11: From ABC News, I'm Stephanie Officer. California's Governor Gavin Newsom says he and his wife are the target of an investigation by President Trump's DOJ.
12: In a video posted on X, California Governor Gavin Newsom blasted the Justice Department investigation into him and his wife, saying he's a political target.
13: Donald Trump isn't just coming after me because of my mean tweets. He's coming after me because I'm considering running for president.
12: Newsom did not specify what the DOJ is allegedly investigating. Sources tell ABC News at least one of the investigations stems from the U.S. Attorney's Office in the Eastern District of California, which covers Sacramento. Michelle Franzen, ABC News.
11: The massive UFC claw is still on the White House South Lawn, a reminder of Sunday night's UFC Fight Night, a spectacle the administration said was meant to celebrate America's 250th, which also happened to fall on President Trump's 80th birthday and Flag Day. ABC's Mary Bruce.
14: The UFC insists they're footing the bill, which topped $60 million, but this event also a massive marketing opportunity for them. Corporate sponsorships were prominently displayed around the cage, and taxpayer money was spent on Super Bowl-level security provided by the Secret Service.
11: A federal judge has tossed singer Dawn Richard's lawsuit against Sean Diddy Combs, saying most of her abuse claims were not filed in the required year after the alleged events. Preps continue for the Knicks celebration parade later this week in honor of their first NBA championship in 53 years. ABC's Aaron Katursky.
15: New York is planning a victory parade after some of the revelry became dangerous with school buses set on fire and a handful of stabbings and shootings. The mayor says there will be no tolerance for violence.
16: We're going to make sure that we take every precaution that this be a safe and joyous moment for New Yorkers.
15: And on Thursday morning, the victory lap in Lower Manhattan, the city will be putting up signs designating the parade route Champions Way. And the mayor will give the Knicks keys to the city.
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1: Good morning. I'm Dan Watkins. Here's what's happening. A pair of sisters from Bellingham are dead after a house fire there early Monday morning. Officials say they responded just before 1 a.m. to a home on Temi Road where they found heavy flames tearing through the building. Two women were rescued from the house and hospitalized, but have since died. Their names haven't been released, but officials say they were sisters. A cat was also killed in the blaze, and the home's a total loss. The origin of the fire is still under investigation. Massachusetts car dealerships have been put on notice by the state's attorney general. AG Andrea Campbell says she's telling them they have a legal obligation to make sure the price of a car includes all non-optional fees. This comes after her office has received numerous complaints from across the state of dealerships not putting all of the mandatory costs in the price up front. Campbell says the law requires transparent pricing. Her office is also encouraging anyone who may have been taken advantage of to contact them. Coming up, Scottish soccer fans are the toast of the town these days. Details next.
0: 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All-wheel drive. Traffic on the threes.
28: At 103, we will look downtown where the airport tunnels. You're going to reduce speed in the Sumner. The right lane's closed. That blocks the ramp to Sturro Drive. Ted Williams and Callahan are fine. Once you're on Sturro Drive, you're good. In East Boston, watch for long-term work. Route 1A in both directions between Boardman Street and Route 16. The deck, the connector, and the Tobin are fine. 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Shop Mattress Warehouse today. Mostly clear sky, 66 degrees. Steve Perez, WBZ traffic on the threes.
0: Here's the four-day WBZ AccuWeather forecast.
29: It is going to be clear to partly cloudy early this morning and cooler with lows from 53 in some of the inland suburbs to 62 in Boston. Later today, we'll have plenty of sunshine, a nice afternoon high up to 78, though in the upper 60s to low 70s on the Cape and Islands. Mainly clear Tuesday night, low down to 62 in Boston, 50s in most suburbs. Times of clouds and sun on Wednesday, breezy in the afternoon, highs close to 80. And then clouds and some sun on Thursday, warm and more humid with a couple of thunderstorms around in the afternoon and evening, high again near 80, and partly sunny, breezy, and warm on Friday with lower humidity, highs in the low to mid-80s. I'm AccuWeather meteorologist Matt Rindy, WBZ, Boston's News Radio.
1: Scottish soccer fans have taken the region by storm as the World Cup is now well underway. The Scots seem to be loving everything the area has to offer, and a lot of locals are partying with their newfound kilt-wearing best friends. 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
17: Scotland fans are front and center as the World Cup continues to claim Boston streets, transportation systems, and bars.
18: They were in line at 10 a.m. on Thursday, so they were ready to go.
17: Bars are the clear winner of these opening matches, with fans spotted dancing on tables, chanting their lungs out, and depleting establishments of all libations.
18: We had everything fully stocked. They definitely lived up to their reputation of being able to drink us out of house and home.
17: Thousands of fans have also packed the train systems. The MBTA saying that more than 19,000 fans ride to Foxborough for Scotland versus Haiti.
19: I was on the first train. The queuing in the heat was a lot.
17: The MBTA says every fan made it to Foxborough before kickoff with an hour or more to spare. The average wait time to board a train back home was an hour and 10 minutes.
1: Scotland has one more scheduled match in Foxborough Friday afternoon against Morocco. The World Cup means a lot more people are in and around Foxborough right now, but that doesn't quite translate to more money for businesses there. WBZ's Heil Schaffel with more.
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24: 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I don't know if it'll be good for business in general.
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1: A viral trend is expanding its territory outside of the bakeries. WBZ's Jared Brosnan explains.
26: Dot cakes first rose to viral power in New York, but social media is making them a must-have menu item anywhere you can buy a sweet treat.
30: We wanted to bring a different experience for customers because we've seen it on cupcakes. We specialize in donuts. Why not put it on donuts and lattes?
26: Jennifer Tai is the manager of Donut King in Weymouth. Paying homage to the cupcake in a jar, the dot cake latte features the same sprinkles and frosting, but instead of the cake, they're using a cupcake cold foam.
30: It's like a whipped cream, but creamier, and like you can use a spoon and just scoop it out, just like how you would with a dot cake cupcake.
26: There's also a matcha version, and Ty says customers have been loving the split cups.
30: So they can get the dot cake matcha, and they can also get the dot cake latte.
26: As for the donuts, they have three options, vanilla, chocolate, and confetti. From Weymouth, I'm Jared Brosnan, WBZ, Boston's News Radio.
1: 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Find out more next.
31: Several studios within Microsoft's Xbox division, including Compulsion Games and Double Fine, are in negotiations to spin off as independents as they try to thwart closure. The studios may have the opportunity to buy themselves back from Xbox and go indie. The potential studio closures are part of a broader reorganization being overseen by Xbox's new chief executive officer, who is prioritizing the biggest franchises to return the division to steady growth. Last Friday's announcement by the Justice Department that it was letting Paramount Skydance's proposed $110 billion deal to buy Warner Brothers Discovery go forward came as a surprise to the department's own staffers. Sources tell the Wall Street Journal a team of career lawyers who had spent months studying the deal had been leaning toward recommending challenging it on antitrust grounds. They hadn't yet made a final recommendation when they learned their bosses were clearing the deal. Andrew O'Day, Bloomberg Business on WBZ, Boston's News Radio.
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1: Red Sox homestand continues tonight as they welcome the Blue Jays to Fenway for the first game of a three-game set this week. Peyton Tolle is on the mound for Boston against Toronto's Dylan Cease. First pitch is at 6:45. In the NBA, ESPN reports the Bulls are hiring Tiago Splitter to be their next head coach. Splitter spent the past season as the interim coach in Portland, where he led the Trailblazers to the playoffs as the team dealt with adversity following the suspension of head coach Chauncey Billups, who was arrested on charges connected to rigged poker games. And there's three World Cup matches today across the country, including Norway taking on Iraq in Foxborough. Kickoff for that one is at 6 o'clock. Dan Watkins, WBZ Boston's News Radio.
32: Traffic and weather together. 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All-wheel drive. Traffic on the threes.
28: It is 1:13, and we are looking north of the city where 495 north. So work crew before Route 133 in Tewksbury with a minor delay. Another at Route 28 and yet another at Ward Hill. 93 south. Was a car fire in Andover jamming things up at River Road. That's gone. You're going to reduce speed for work at Montvale Ave, but just a minor delay. There's northbound work at Commerce Way. No trouble getting by. Watch for work crews in Bedford, Route 3 north after Route 62, and southbound through Tingsboro after Route 113. 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Deals like this don't come often, and they definitely won't last. Shop Mattress Warehouse today. 66 degrees, mostly clear sky. Steve Perez, WBZ traffic on the threes.
32: Here's the four-day WBZ AccuWeather forecast.
0: It is going to be clear to partly cloudy and cooler early this morning. We'll have a low down to 53 in some of the coolest inland suburbs to 62 in Boston. Later today, a nice day with plenty of sunshine, high 78, upper 60s to low 70s on the Cape and Islands. Mainly clear Tuesday night, low down to 62. Times of sun and clouds on Wednesday, a little bit of a breeze in the afternoon, highs close to 80. Then clouds and some sun on Thursday, breezy, warm, and more humid with a couple of thunderstorms around in the afternoon and evening, high again near 80. And then less humid on Friday. It'll be breezy and warm with highs in the low to mid 80s. I'm AccuWeather meteorologist Matt Rindy, WBZ, Boston's News Radio.

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1: Good morning, I'm Dan Watkins. Here's what's happening. President Trump arrives in France for the G7 summit this week. The president answering questions about the new peace agreement with Iran. Details are still emerging, but the Memorandum of Understanding is said to extend the shaky ceasefire for 2 months and reopen the Strait of Hormuz, something President Trump says has already happened.
2: The Strait opens completely. It's open now, but it opens completely. We have all the mines knocked out of for the most part. We have a lot of lanes right now already.
1: The deal was digitally signed on Sunday and will be formally signed Friday in Geneva. President Trump says that he's not sure if he'll be there for that and that Vice President Vance is supposed to do it. Meanwhile, with that peace agreement coming together, gas prices are down significantly across the U.S., ABC's Christiane Cordero reports.
3: For the first time since April, the average price of regular gas in the U.S. is below $4 per gallon at $3.99, according to Gas Buddy. That means filling up a mid-sized 18-gallon SUV costs about $72 today. That's down from $81 1 month ago, but still well above the $53 it cost before the war began at the end of February.
1: As of Monday, the average price for a gallon of regular in Massachusetts, $4.17. Massachusetts Attorney General Andrea Campbell is taking a victory lap in the fight over offshore wind. WBZ's Madison Rogers explains.
4: As a burgeoning industry faces federal headwinds, AG Campbell says a federal appeals court just dismissed the DOJ effort to overturn a decision which vacated a White House order freezing all federal permitting for wind energy projects. It was the administration itself that conceded the fight, moving to dismiss its appeal. Now it's formally been tossed. Campbell, in a statement, says Massachusetts has directed hundreds of millions of dollars into offshore wind development and says the decision will protect those investments, along with clean energy jobs and access to affordable green energy. The federal government is pressing on with efforts, and a list of lawsuits are still in play. The administration's been pushing to invest in fossil fuel projects and arguing offshore wind farms pose a national security risk. Madison Rogers, WBZ, Boston's News Radio.
1: In Washington, President Trump's name is no longer on the side of the Kennedy Center, but now the public can't see the name of John F. Kennedy either. ABC's Stephen Portnoy explains.
5: The Kennedy Center's executive director said in a sworn declaration Saturday that crews had removed President Trump's name from the facade. But tarp-draped scaffolding remains in front of the building, obscuring the letters that identify it as the John F. Kennedy Memorial Center for the Performing Arts. A center spokesperson says the tarp and scaffolding will remain in place as crews address maintenance needs of the marble and soffit panels on the building's front. It's unclear if that maintenance is related to the installation and removal of Trump's name. Officials haven't said how long the work might take. Stephen Portnoy, ABC News, Washington.
1: California Governor Gavin Newsom says President Trump has sent the Justice Department to investigate him and his wife. Newsom making the announcement in a video on Monday.
6: One by one, anyone who has challenged Donald Trump has ended up on his hit list. And today, I proudly join that list.
1: California governor went on to condemn what he calls President Trump's abuse of power, claiming that the president ordered a, quote, weaponized DOJ investigation. Newsom also says federal employees have also gone after his family, friends, and former employees in recent days looking for a crime and accuses them of, quote, abusing grand jury processes. He adds that he vows to fight what he's calling the president's, quote, lawlessness and corruption. Some elementary school kids in Milton say they discovered a racial slur inside one of their books. WBZ's Nicole Davis with details.
7: The slur was found in a French to English dictionary by a group of fifth grade kids during a French immersion class at the Tucker Elementary School. According to the Globe, one of the students saw the word as an entry in the dictionary, complete with a racist definition, and then said it out loud. School officials say they believe the dictionary, which is outdated, was donated to the school. Such language, they say, in a school resource is unacceptable. Now, parents say on a website called Milton Reckoning that this is just one of several racist and discriminatory incidents in recent years, and they say more accountability is needed. Those incidents include a social media video in which a student used a racial slur and the suspension of a teacher for talking about racism in the police force after the death of George Floyd. Nicole Davis, WBZ, Boston's News Radio.
1: During

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0: We're looking to have beginners just come out. It's a learning day as well as a data collection day.
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3: 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All-wheel drive. Traffic on the threes. Here's the 4-day WBZ AccuWeather forecast.
11: It is going to be clear to partly cloudy and cooler early this morning. We'll have lows down to 53 in some inland suburbs to 62 in Boston. Later today, with plenty of sunshine, we're looking at a nice afternoon. High climbing up to 78 with upper 60s to low 70s for the Cape and Islands. Mainly clear Tuesday night, low down to 62. Times of sun and clouds on Wednesday. A little bit of a breeze in the afternoon with a high close to 80. Some sunshine on Thursday, breezy, warm, and more humid with a couple of thunderstorms in the afternoon and evening. High again near 80. Then lower humidity on Friday with partly sunny skies, highs in the low to mid 80s. I'm AccuWeather meteorologist Matt Rindy, WBZ, Boston News Radio.
12: There's been some confusion when it comes to monstrous-looking fish in the ponds and lakes of Massachusetts, and you can thank Hollywood for that. WBZ's Jay Willette has more.
13: Frankenfish and northern snakeheads are two different kinds of fish. The first is a mutated trout, not often found in the wild.
14: People deem frankenfish like a trout that's just been grown to great proportions, so they're genetically altered.
13: And the second is an invasive species that has only shown up in the Commonwealth a few times, but it's enough to have mass wildlife on alert. Jason Stolarski is an aquatic biologist there. Why do people confuse the two? Well, frankenfish look mutated and mangled, but are harmless, while northern snakeheads have teeth and can live outside water for days if the pH of their habitat changes. So Hollywood combined the two in horror movies.
14: I've seen the movies, they're not that great, but they're okay. As a fish biologist, though, you really got to eat this stuff up. There's not too many aspects of my job that creep into like popular culture.
13: Northern snakehead is a real concern, though. They're invasive, and if you see one, you're to report it to the state. Jay Willette, WBZ, Boston's News Radio.
12: A new law in the UK is making some international headlines as British lawmakers unveil a plan to ban social media for kids under the age of 16. Michael Kastner has details.
15: Prime Minister Keir Starmer announced the new rules Monday that could take effect as soon as next year. The ban would likely include platforms like Snapchat, TikTok, YouTube, Instagram, Facebook, and X. The ban will be modeled after a similar law passed last year in Australia, but aims to go further. It could block live streaming.

0: chatting with strangers. The UK is also looking at possibly imposing curfews to limit online activity. Starmer said that social media is addictive and making children unhappy. I'm Michael Kastner.
1: A local broadcaster who broke the mold has died. WBZ's Brian Antonelli looks back on the legacy of Eddie Andelman.
2: Eddie Andelman has died at the age of 89, with his sons making the announcement on Facebook. Some called him the godfather of sports talk radio. His show, Sports Huddle, was on a number of stations over the course of four decades, including right here on WBZ. Andelman was also known for spearheading the Hot Dog Safari for Cystic Fibrosis Foundation. His family says there would be no Phantom Gourmet without Eddie Andelman. Brian Antonelli, WBZ, Boston's News Radio.
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1: Good morning, I'm Dan Watkins. Here's what's happening. The man accused of murder at a restaurant on Cape Cod over the weekend says it was all in self-defense. WBZ-TV's Aaron Parsegian has details of the arraignment.
14: Nicholas Campbell appearing in front of an Orleans District Court judge Monday. The 26-year-old charged with murder in connection to a shooting inside a busy West Dennis restaurant over the weekend.
15: Everyone on scene essentially that was spoken to heard a number of gunshots and later saw the victim on the ground.
14: Investigators describe a chaotic scene at Moonfish Restaurant and Bar early Saturday, where inside police say they found 35-year-old Kareem Harak dead from a gunshot wound to the head. Panicked witnesses telling police the suspect was wearing a balaclava or ski mask.
1: According to court documents, Campbell told police he went to the restaurant with a friend when they were confronted by what he calls a group of known bullies. After being hit in the head, he says he took out his weapon and fired three times. He's being held without bail and is due back in court next month. President Trump says the peace deal between the U.S. and Iran has been digitally signed, and he's eager for it to be released. The memorandum of understanding is said to extend the ceasefire for 2 months and open up the Strait of Hormuz. President Trump is in France for the G7 summit and was asked when it will be released.
16: This is a very powerful document, and I want it to be released, so probably pretty soon. I would say sometime after Friday.
1: President Trump says the official signing ceremony will take place Friday in Switzerland, and Vice President Vance will be there for that. Meanwhile, Gas Buddy analyst Patrick DeHaan says if this deal sticks, it could lower the price of gas and diesel before the end of summer.
17: If this deal pans out, if the Strait reopens for the rest of the summer, it could mean gas prices that stay below $4 a gallon nationally. And it could mean diesel prices also see a fall below the $5 mark. So there's a lot of reasons to be optimistic, but we've also seen deals fall apart in the last couple of months as well.
1: The average price for a gallon of regular in Massachusetts on Monday, $4.17. State lawmakers have passed legislation that aims to make traffic stops safer for all involved. WBZ's Brooke McCarthy explains.
18: Both the Massachusetts House and Senate passed legislation that establishes a statewide blue envelope program, which gives motorists with autism a simple way to alert police to their diagnosis, aiming to make their interaction more positive. Someone with autism may have trouble communicating during a stressful situation like a traffic stop, so the goal of the envelope is to alert that officer and give them guidance on how to effectively communicate. It also provides a place to store driver's license and auto registration all in one place. Senate President Karen Spilka says something as simple as a blue envelope can increase the chances interactions with police are positive, respectful, and less stressful. The RMV is responsible for making these envelopes available for those with autism or to their parents or guardians. It now heads to the governor's desk for her signature. Brooke McCarthy, WBZ, Boston's News Radio.
1: Coming up, the reward is increasing in a dog napping case north of Boston. Details next.
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19: It is 1:33 and we're taking a look downtown where 93 and Route 1 are fine. So is the Mass Pike, which rarely happens these days. I only airport tunnels. The Sumner has a bit of a slowdown with the right lane closure that blocks the ramp to Sturro Drive. In East Boston, long-term work Route 1A in both directions between Boardman Street and Route 16 is going to slow you down a bit. Along the Charles, you're looking good on Sturro Drive and Soldiers Field Road. 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But hurry, deals like this won't last long, only at Mattress Warehouse. 66 degrees, mostly clear sky. Steve Perez, WBZ traffic on the threes.
3: Here's the four-day WBZ AccuWeather forecast.
20: It is going to be clear to partly cloudy early this morning and cooler with lows from 53 in some of the inland suburbs to 62 in Boston. Later today, we'll have plenty of sunshine, a nice afternoon high up to 78, though in the upper 60s to low 70s on the Cape and Islands. Mainly clear Tuesday night, low down to 62 in Boston, 50s in most suburbs. Times of clouds and sun on Wednesday, breezy in the afternoon, highs close to 80. And then clouds and some sun on Thursday, warm and more humid with a couple of thunderstorms around in the afternoon and evening, high again near 80, and partly sunny, breezy, and warm on Friday with lower humidity, highs in the low to mid-80s. I'm AccuWeather meteorologist Matt Rindy, WBZ, Boston's News Radio.
1: The reward has now doubled for information leading to a suspect in a dog napping case. WBZ's Sherry Small reports from Saugus.
21: Mama Maisie, a French bulldog mix, had overcome incredible odds, found abandoned with unborn deceased puppy still inside her body in Georgia. Amazingly, she survived and was being fostered in a home in New Hampshire. Last Wednesday, on a walk with her foster caregiver on a wooded trail in Saugus, a man allegedly grabbed Maisie and ran off with her into the woods. She was found dead the next day in Hawks Pond.
22: I don't like dog stories like this.
21: This Saugus woman is shocked by the case.
22: That's actually my foster dog in the car that you just literally seen right now. So I'm not. It hits very close to home, especially living in Saugus. It's very sad that you can't just take a dog out anywhere.
21: Saugus police released a sketch of the suspect. The reward is now up to $10,000 for information leading to an arrest. In Saugus, Sherry Small, WBZ Boston's News Radio.
1: Applications are now open for this year's low number license plate lottery in Massachusetts. Residents with active registrations for standard passenger vehicles have until August 14th to sign up online, and there's no fee to register for the drawing. President Trump's attempt to reshape the landscape of Washington, D.C. hit another potential roadblock Monday after a group of preservation and cultural heritage organizations filed a federal lawsuit challenging his construction of a National Garden of American Heroes in West Potomac Park.
0: The groups argue that the plan to put 250 life-sized statues of great Americans into West Potomac Park, which houses memorials for Korean War veterans, Martin Luther King Jr., and Franklin Delano Roosevelt, should be stopped unless the president has authorization from Congress. They accuse Trump of turning the park into his, quote, personal sandbox, and claim the massive project violates a series of laws governing the park. A spokesperson for the Department of the Interior said the lawsuit was, quote, beyond comprehension. Peter Haralambos, ABC News.
1: As technology digs deeper into our schools, one local district is mulling over the way forward. WBZ's Heil Schaffel with details.
2: Some parents and members of the Cambridge School Committee have been raising questions about screen time in school, whether kids are getting too much of it.
4: We do not believe that there is an overwhelming amount of excessive technology usage.
2: Superintendent David Murphy says according to the numbers, the answer is not really. The youngest kids only get about 17 minutes of classroom screen time a day, and that goes up to about an hour in high schoolers. He says despite the current discomfort, technology is a powerful democratizing force in education.
4: We know that there are educational opportunities for students that would not be available in the absence of the technology that's developed in recent years.
2: The school committee had been toying with banning screens for kids under third grade. He says schools should be focusing on taking technology out of places like recess and the lunchroom.
4: Technology is diminishing their capacity to build those strong social ties.
2: Kyle Schaffel, WBZ, Boston's News Radio.
1: Coming up, Boston Public Schools is putting a stronger push on vo-tech learning and getting students right into the trades. That story and more next.
23: After the Trump administration ended federal reimbursement for Obamacare recipients, the health insurance giant Centene suffered a 6% loss in customers. Now it's cutting costs by offering buyouts to most of its employees. The U.S. and Iran close to ending the war, reaching a memorandum of understanding that reopens the Strait of Hormuz and kicks off 60 days of talks over Iran's nuclear program. That sent stocks shooting higher and oil lower, closing just under $81 a barrel. The Dow today closing at a fresh record high, up 469 points, almost 1% higher. The Nasdaq today up 795 points. That's a 3% spike thanks to gains in tech. The S&P up 123. SpaceX shares today up another 20% on their second day of trading. And Nestle USA, the maker of Hot Pockets, Coffee Mate, DiGiorno's Pizza, and more, now has removed all artificial dyes from its foods. I'm Tom Busby, Bloomberg Business on WBZ, Boston's News Radio.
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7: You don't read the papers. When Charles Foster Kane died, he said just one word.
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9: That rosebud.
6: I belong to a classic movie club, which if you know me makes sense. And the other evening we screened what is known as the greatest film ever made, at least according to critics, and that of course is Citizen Kane. Having seen it a long time ago, and watching it again at my current age, I believe I understand why Citizen Kane has the stature it does. Orson Welles, with the Mercury Theater coming off the War of the Worlds broadcast in 1938, was a 25-year-old headstrong genius who really did change the way movies look and feel with this film. From extreme close-ups to overlapping dialogue, to deep focus and rear projection, to the flashbacks that ultimately lead to one of film history's greatest endings. If you haven't seen it in a while, it's worth a look. Citizen Kane. And that's Now Streaming with Jordan, WBZ, Boston's News Radio.
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1: Red Sox take on the Blue Jays at Fenway tonight as they look to bounce back from Sunday's loss to the Rangers. Peyton Tolley is on the mound for Boston. First pitch is at 6:45. World Cup action picks back up in Foxborough this evening when Iraq plays Norway at 6 o'clock. And in college football, ESPN reports that Brendan Sorsby is entering the NFL's supplemental draft. The Texas Tech transfer quarterback was granted a temporary injunction last week, clearing the way for him to play for the Red Raiders this season, even after he was deemed ineligible by the NCAA following a sports betting investigation. Sorsby has admitted to betting on college football, including wagering on games involving his team. Dan Watkins, WBZ, Boston's News Radio.
3: 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All-wheel drive. Traffic on the threes.
19: It is 1:43. We're going to look west of the city. We're on the Mass Pike. There's an eastbound work crew, Charleston Service Plaza to 290, but not much of a slowdown. 290 east at Kelly Square, westbound on 190. Work crews with no delays. Watch for road work on Route 2 in Acton, both ways at Central Street. Then at 495, westbound at 190, then again in Fitchburg at Princeton Road. 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Mostly clear sky, 66 degrees. Steve Perez, WBZ. Traffic on the threes.
3: Here's the four-day WBZ AccuWeather forecast.
20: It is going to be clear to partly cloudy and cooler early this morning. We'll have a low down to 53 in some of the coolest inland suburbs to 62 in Boston. Later today, a nice day with plenty of sunshine, high 78, upper 60s to low 70s on the Cape and Islands. Mainly clear Tuesday night, low down to 62. Times of sun and clouds on Wednesday, a little bit of a breeze in the afternoon, highs close to 80. Then clouds and some sun on Thursday, breezy, warm, and more humid with a couple of thunderstorms around in the afternoon and evening, high again near 80. And then less humid on Friday. It'll be breezy and warm with highs in the low to mid 80s. I'm AccuWeather meteorologist Matt Rindy, WBZ, Boston's News Radio.

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1: Good morning, I'm Dan Watkins. Here's what's happening. Votech Learning is becoming a higher priority for Boston Public Schools. WBZ's Jared Brosnan explains from Roxbury.
2: Madison Park High School students are excited to get their careers started in the trades.
3: Two of my teachers went to Madison Park and went straight to the union afterwards. So I felt I could really kind of connect with them. And seeing how they turned out, I think that really pushed me forward to wanting to pursue this path.
2: Mayor Michelle Wu says she wants to make Madison Park the top vo-tech school in the country, and the city's ready to put $700 million behind it.
4: A major total reconstruction renovation that's slated for the school.
2: Thanks to partnerships with local unions and building pathways, 17 recent graduates will start their careers next month directly in the trades. Apprenticeship Director for Laborers New England Region Joe Caparco says he's glad programs like this are coming back to the forefront.
5: Earn while you learn. You come to school, you get paid to get out and have a high middle-class paying job with benefits and a skill that you can take anywhere you go.
2: From Roxbury, I'm Jared Brosnan, WBZ Boston's News Radio.
1: Boston Fire says no one was hurt after a small fire broke out in a machinery space on an MBTA ferry Monday. All 25 passengers on board got off the ferry at Castle Island as crews worked to put out the flames. The ferry was towed back to Long Wharf where it came from. The passengers were taken back there by bus. The cause of the fire is under investigation. As the World Cup continues and more matches are set to kick off in Foxborough this week, several thousand more foreign tourists have arrived in Boston to cheer on their squads. WBZ's Jeremy Russ with more.
6: First it was the Scots, now it's the Norwegians. Here for their country's match with Iraq tomorrow. Nina Elvestad is with the Norwegian Football Federation. She's getting a feel for Boston before her team heads out on the pitch.
7: Does it remind you of Norway at all?
8: Well, the green areas does, and not so much the high buildings, but the green areas and the water, yeah. It reminds me of Oslo where I live in the fjord.
6: So too are Stig and Skjern, childhood friends who made the trek to cheer on their country.
7: How do you like Boston so far? Was it worth it?
9: Yeah, pretty good. It is a nice city.
10: The people are a little bit nicer.
7: Really?
10: At least more open-minded. So this is strangers speak to you here. They don't do that in Norway.
6: After tomorrow, Norway plays Senegal in New Jersey, then France back in Foxborough. Jeremy Russ, WBZ, Boston's News Radio.
1: Meanwhile, a potential ticket scam ruined the fun for soccer fans in Atlanta Monday. The AP's Lisa Dwyer with that story.
11: World Cup fans who bought their tickets online through websites such as StubHub and SeatGeek say they were scammed. More than a dozen people were waiting in line in front of the Atlanta Stadium for the Cape Verde and Spain match, unable to pull up the ticket barcodes. One man spent over $1,400 on tickets almost 6 months ago for his wife and two daughters.
12: And they send me a seat number and everything. And then after I tried to reach out on a barcode, and I could not get it.
11: Bina Ramroop bought tickets for her grandson's 13th birthday and was also denied entry.
13: He's just so excited to attend a game, and I thought it was a perfect gift for him at the time. And now that's it. I have to look at his face. I'm heartbroken.
11: I'm Lisa Dwyer.
1: And in Kansas City, an investigation is underway there after an equipment heist was discovered. ABC's Jim Ryan with details.
14: The English soccer squad made a cross-country trip from Florida to Missouri and had much of its equipment sent by truck. When the trailer was opened up in Kansas City, team officials found that autographed jerseys, goalkeeper gloves, cleats, and a World Cup soccer ball were gone. The two truck drivers have been arrested and charged with possessing $18,000 in stolen goods. The English team has recovered most of its gear. Jim Ryan, ABC News.
1: California Governor Gavin Newsom says the Department of Justice is investigating him and his wife, claiming President Trump is going after him because he's thinking of running for president.
15: We are told by sources that at least one of these investigations does stem from the U.S. Attorney's Office in the Eastern District of California. That does cover Sacramento. And this investigation is looking into Gavin Newsom's wife's taxes. It's really unclear whether prosecutors have amassed any evidence that would suggest that they are going to seek an indictment against Gavin Newsom or his wife. They've been trying to speak and subpoena people close to him, close to his wife, to dredge up, in his words, information that would lead them to potentially seek charges. And he is framing this as a campaign of retribution by President Trump.
1: That was ABC's Alex Mallon reporting. All of the nice weather that we've been getting lately has been great, but when it comes to helping out the ongoing drought conditions in Massachusetts, nothing but sunshine and heat is certainly not lending a helping hand. And WBZ's Jim McKay tells us one town on the South Shore is now facing critical water shortages.
16: The last thing Hanover town officials want to hear right now when it comes to water usage.
17: You know, a lot of times I just see water running, like I don't even know where it's coming from. There's so much water running through the neighborhood.
16: Lena, who lives near Route 53, telling me about some of the lackadaisical water consumption habits of some of her neighbors.
17: You know, every weekend, cleaning their driveways.
18: Because I think we are wasting too much water.
16: Miranda also lives nearby. She agrees, and it's no longer funny. Hanover's three water treatment plants are running at full capacity, and the town is seeing storage tanks at potential historic lows. They're now asking all residents to cut off any non-essential water usage. In Hanover, Jim McKay, WBZ, Boston's News Radio.
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0: 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All-wheel drive. Traffic on the Threes.
28: It's 1:53. We're looking south of the city where the expressway is fine. 95 south, two right lanes are closed in Attleboro. By exit 4, Route 123, due to a vehicle, two-vehicle crash. Watch for work crews, no delays. Route 3, Duxbury, Route 14 in both directions. 495 south after Route 24, no trouble passing long-term work. 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Mostly clear sky, 66 degrees. Steve Perez, WBZ Traffic on the Threes.
0: Here's the four-day WBZ AccuWeather forecast.
29: It is going to be clear to partly cloudy and cooler early this morning. We'll have lows down to 53 in some inland suburbs to 62 in Boston. Later today, with plenty of sunshine, we're looking at a nice afternoon. High climbing up to 78 with upper 60s to low 70s for the Cape and Islands. Mainly clear Tuesday night, low down to 62. Times of sun and clouds on Wednesday. A little bit of a breeze in the afternoon with a high close to 80. Some sunshine on Thursday, breezy, warm, and more humid with a couple of thunderstorms in the afternoon and evening. High again near 80. Then lower humidity on Friday with partly sunny skies, highs in the low to mid-80s. I'm AccuWeather meteorologist Matt Rindy, WBZ, Boston News Radio.
1: There was a tribute in Walpole Monday for a community resource dog who tragically died in an accident last week. WBZ TV reports community members lined the streets as a police cruiser carrying Rebel's American flag-draped casket drove from Tufts Veterinary Hospital in Walpole to a pet funeral parlor in Middleboro. Children held signs and people brought their dogs outside to say a final goodbye to the golden retriever. Last Tuesday, she was struck and killed in the police station parking lot by an officer who was on their way to a call. Music legend Bob Dylan is opening up by taking a look back. WBZ's Drew Mulholland with more.
28: He not busy being born is busy dying.
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28: Bob Dylan in a new op-ed for the New York Times reflects on turning 80 a few years back. He says the hardest part was realizing too late how past choices might have changed everything. Dylan says aging brings physical limits, loss of illusions, and a sense that the mind still feels young, but the body says, been there, done that. The now 85-year-old Dylan plays the Pavilion in Boston on July 16th. He's always had a way with words. Drew Mulholland, WBZ.
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1: A new poll finds that phone tracking is following many kids well into adulthood.
3: The University of Michigan Health Poll says 52% of parents track the location of adult children between the ages of 18 and 25. Most say they do it for safety or emergencies. Nearly one in four parents who track their adult kids say checking the app makes them anxious, and researchers say constant tracking can also get in the way of young adults learning to manage their own lives. I'm Chris Caraggio.
1: Less than a week to go now until Father's Day, so how do you know what Dad wants this year? Well, you probably don't.
4: That's because shopping for Dad is tough, because guys don't typically drop hints about what they want or don't want. According to the National Retail Federation, we'll drop about $226 on Dear Old Dad. And to save you some panic shopping, they say dads want special outings with experience-based gifts, tickets to a game, a concert, and don't forget dinner. Not all dads are masters of the grill, but they are all masters of the TV remote. I'm Bree Tennis.
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11: from ABC News, I'm Stephanie Officer. President Trump made his grand entrance at the G7 summit in France Monday, touting his new agreement with Iran, though many questioned what differences were from the last agreement signed in 2015. ABC's Rachel Scott.
13: Iran already agreed not to possess nuclear weapons as part of its deal with the Obama administration, which President Trump tore up in his first term. Former President Obama speaking with ABC's Robin Roberts before the deal was announced.
14: You spent a lot of time during your pregnancy wrestling with the threat of a nuclear Iran. How do you think things are being handled right now there?
15: It is doubtful that any agreement that arises is going to be significantly different or a significant improvement from the deal that we had in the first place.
11: And with that news, gas prices have started to drop. But until the Strait of Hormuz is fully reopened again, some prices remain unpredictable. In Ohio, where gas hovers around $4.08 a gallon, Bryce Borton says he's now more considerate about using his car.
16: Say I do think about it before I take any superfluous trips or take any additional trips. You know, I do take gas into consideration as where I didn't used to.
11: In Wisconsin, Ridgeland Farms, the site of recent violent protests, announced they are closing and selling its remaining 475 beagles to Florida's Big Dog Ranch Rescue. Big Dog Ranch Rescue founder Lori Simmons says the remaining puppies will be released over the next 6 weeks.
17: They will be loved on, medically treated, spayed and neutered, learned to walk on a leash, and placed on a path to adoption in loving homes across this country.
11: The group bought about 1,500 of the farm's more than 2,000 beagles in April for an undisclosed price. Ridgeland Farms has asked the years-long harassment campaign targeting the research facility to stop. 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
1: Good morning. I'm Dan Watkins. Here's what's happening. A pair of sisters from Bellingham are dead after a house fire there early Monday morning. Officials say they responded just before 1 a.m. to a home on Temi Road where they found heavy flames tearing through the building. Two women were rescued from the house and hospitalized but have since died. Their names haven't been released, but officials say they were sisters. A cat was also killed in the blaze, and the home's a total loss. The origin of the fire is still under investigation. Massachusetts car dealerships have been put on notice by the state's attorney general. AG Andrea Campbell says she's telling them they have a legal obligation to make sure the price of a car includes all non-optional fees. This comes after her office has received numerous complaints from across the state of dealerships not putting all of the mandatory costs in the price up front. Campbell says the law requires transparent pricing. Her office is also encouraging anyone who may have been taken advantage of to contact them. Coming up, Scottish soccer fans are the toast of the town these days. Details next.
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28: It is 2:03. We're taking a look downtown where the airport tunnel's moving reasonably well, but the Sumner has that right lane closed. That blocks the ramp to Sturrow Drive. Sturrow Drive itself is fine onto Soldiers Field Road without a problem. The DECTA connector and the Tobin are fine, and in East Boston, long-term work has you reducing speed Route 1A between Boardman Street and Route 16. This report is sponsored by Duke's Mayo. Duke's, it's got twang. Duke's Mayo, that is some good mayo. Duke's Mayo is the one with the catchy yellow lid. The full name is Duke's Mayonnaise. Get Duke's Mayo in stores today. It's got twang. Mostly clear sky, 66 degrees. Steve Perez, WBZ traffic on the threes.
0: Here's the four-day WBZ AccuWeather forecast.
29: It is going to be clear to partly cloudy early this morning and cooler with lows from 53 in some of the inland suburbs to 62 in Boston. Later today, we'll have plenty of sunshine, a nice afternoon high up to 78, though in the upper 60s to low 70s on the Cape and Islands. Mainly clear Tuesday night, low down to 62 in Boston, 50s in most suburbs. Times of clouds and sun on Wednesday, breezy in the afternoon, highs close to 80. And then clouds and some sun on Thursday, warm and more humid with a couple of thunderstorms around in the afternoon and evening, high again near 80, and partly sunny, breezy, and warm on Friday with lower humidity, highs in the low to mid-80s. I'm AccuWeather meteorologist Matt Rindy, WBZ, Boston News Radio.
1: Scottish soccer fans have taken the region by storm as the World Cup is now well underway. The Scots seem to be loving everything the area has to offer, And a lot of locals are partying with their newfound kilt-wearing best friends. 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
18: Scotland fans are front and center as the World Cup continues to claim Boston's streets, transportation systems, and bars.
19: They were in line at 10 a.m. on Thursday, so they were ready to go.
18: Bars are the clear winner of these opening matches, with fans spotted dancing on tables, chanting their lungs out, depleting establishments of all libations.
19: We had everything fully stocked. They definitely lived up to their reputation of being able to drink us out of house and home.
18: Thousands of fans have also packed the train systems. The MBTA saying that more than 19,000 fans ride to Foxborough for Scotland versus Haiti.
20: I was on the first train. The queuing in the heat was a lot.
18: The MBTA says every fan made it to Foxborough before kickoff with an hour or more to spare. The average wait time to board a train back home was an hour and 10 minutes.
1: Scotland has one more scheduled match in Foxborough Friday afternoon against Morocco. The World Cup means a lot more people are in and around Foxborough right now, but that doesn't quite translate to more money for businesses there. WBZ's Heil Schaffel with more.
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25: 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I don't know if it'll be good for business in general.
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26: 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Yeah, it was already kind of backed up on Route 1.
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1: A viral trend is expanding its territory outside of the bakeries. WBZ's Jared Brosnan explains.
27: Duck cakes first rose to viral power in New York, but social media is making them a must-have menu item anywhere you can buy a sweet treat.
30: We wanted to bring a different experience for customers because we've seen it on cupcakes. We specialize in donuts. Why not put it on donuts and lattes?
27: Jennifer Tai is the manager of Donut King in Weymouth. Paying homage to the cupcake in a jar, the duck cake latte features the same sprinkles and frosting, but instead of the cake, they're using a cupcake cold foam.
30: It's like a whipped cream, but creamier, and like you can use a spoon and just scoop it out, just like how you would with a dot cake cupcake.
27: There's also a matcha version, and Ty says customers have been loving the split cups.
30: So they can get the dot cake matcha, and they can also get the dot cake latte.
27: As for the donuts, they have three options, vanilla, chocolate, and confetti. From Weymouth, I'm Jared Brosnan, WBZ, Boston's News Radio.
1: 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Find out more next.
31: Now that the U.S.-Iran deal to reopen the Strait of Hormuz has happened, shipping executives and traders need more information on exactly how it's all going to work before they're able to fully commit to transiting again, and for how long. Concerns include those which have been widely discussed, such as safety assurances connected to such actions as the removal of mines. And it's unclear what will happen after the 60-day period in which ships can pass without tolls expires, and who will oversee safety at that point. Uncertainty surrounding the deal is also affecting the prediction market business. Polymarket has hosted more than on WBZ, Boston's News Radio.
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5: The Red Sox start up a three-game set with the Blue Jays at Fenway tonight as their homestand continues. Peyton Tolley gets the ball for Boston against Dylan Cease for Toronto. First pitch is at 6:45. Elsewhere in baseball, former Sox pitcher Dustin May allowed just one hit as he threw a complete game shutout last night in the Cardinals' 3-0 win over the Padres. It was his first career shutout. And group play at the World Cup continues today with three matches, including one in Foxborough when Norway plays Iraq at 6 o'clock tonight. Meanwhile, U.S. national team star Christian Pulisic trained off to the side during yesterday's practice as he attempts to recover from a calf injury that forced him to sit out the second half of the Americans' win over Paraguay Friday night. The U.S. takes on Australia this Friday. Dan Watkins, WBZ Boston's News Radio.
4: Traffic and weather together. 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All-wheel drive. Traffic on the threes.
6: It is 2:13, and looking south, the town expressway is fine. 95 south in Attleboro at Route 123. There was a two-car crash there that was slowing things down. That's been cleared. All lanes are open. No trouble on Route 24, but 495 south. Watch for a work crew just past Route 24. No delay. 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Mostly clear sky, 66 degrees. Steve Perez, WBZ traffic on the threes.
4: Here's the four-day WBZ AccuWeather forecast.
7: It is going to be clear to partly cloudy and cooler early this morning. We'll have a low down to 53 in some of the coolest inland suburbs to 62 in Boston. Later today, a nice day with plenty of sunshine, high 78, upper 60s to low 70s on the Cape and Islands. Mainly clear Tuesday night, low down to 62. Times of sun and clouds on Wednesday, a little bit of a breeze in the afternoon, highs close to 80. Then clouds and some sun on Thursday, breezy, warm, and more humid with a couple of thunderstorms around in the afternoon and evening, high again near 80. And then less humid on Friday. It'll be breezy and warm with highs in the low to mid 80s. I'm AccuWeather meteorologist Matt Rindy, WBZ, Boston News Radio.
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5: Good morning, I'm Dan Watkins. Here's what's happening. President Trump arrives in France for the G7 summit this week. The president answering questions about the new peace agreement with Iran. Details are still emerging, but the memorandum of understanding is said to extend the shaky ceasefire for 2 months and reopen the Strait of Hormuz, something President Trump says has already happened.
8: The strait opens completely. It's open now. But it opens completely. We have all the mines knocked out for the most part. We have a lot of lanes right now already.
5: The deal was digitally signed on Sunday and will be formally signed Friday in Geneva. President Trump says that he's not sure if he'll be there for that and that Vice President Vance is supposed to do it. Meanwhile, with that peace agreement coming together, gas prices are down significantly across the U.S., ABC's Christiane Cordero reports.
9: For the first time since April, the average price of regular gas in the U.S. is below $4 per gallon at $3.99, according to Gas Buddy. That means filling up a mid-sized 18-gallon SUV costs about $72 today. That's down from $81 one month ago, but still well above the $53 it cost before the war began at the end of February.
5: As of Monday, the average price for a gallon of regular in Massachusetts, $4.17. Massachusetts Attorney General Andrea Campbell is taking a victory lap in the fight over offshore wind. WBZ's Madison Rogers explains.
2: As a burgeoning industry faces federal headwinds, AG Campbell says a federal appeals court just dismissed the DOJ effort to overturn a decision which vacated a White House order freezing all federal permitting for wind energy projects. It was the administration itself that conceded the fight, moving to dismiss its appeal. Now it's formally been tossed. Campbell, in a statement, says Massachusetts has directed hundreds of millions of dollars into offshore wind development and says the decision will protect those investments, along with clean energy jobs and access to affordable green energy. The federal government is pressing on with efforts, and a list of lawsuits are still in play. The administration's been pushing to invest in fossil fuel projects and arguing offshore wind farms pose a national security risk. Madison Rogers, WBZ, Boston's News Radio.
5: In Washington, President Trump's name is no longer on the side of the Kennedy Center, but now the public can't see the name of John F. Kennedy either. ABC's Stephen Portnoy explains.
10: The Kennedy Center's executive director said in a sworn declaration Saturday that Cruz had removed President Trump's name from the facade. But tarp-draped scaffolding remains in front of the building, obscuring the letters that identify it as the John F. Kennedy Memorial Center for the Performing Arts. A center spokesperson says the tarp and scaffolding will remain in place as Cruz address maintenance needs of the marble and soffit panels on the building's front. It's unclear if that maintenance is related to the installation and removal of Trump's name. Officials haven't said how long the work might take. Stephen Portnoy, ABC News, Washington.
5: California Governor Gavin Newsom says President Trump has sent the Justice Department to investigate him and his wife. Newsom making the announcement in a video on Monday.
11: One by one, anyone who has challenged Donald Trump has ended up on his hit list. And today, I proudly join that list.
5: California governor went on to condemn what he calls President Trump's abuse of power, claiming that the president ordered a, quote, weaponized DOJ investigation. Newsom also says federal employees have also gone after his family, friends, and former employees in recent days looking for a crime and accuses them of, quote, abusing grand jury processes. He adds that he vows to fight what he's calling the president's, quote, lawlessness and corruption. Some elementary school kids in Milton say they discovered a racial slur inside one of their books. WBZ's Nicole Davis with details.
12: The slur was found in a French to English dictionary by a group of fifth grade kids during a French immersion class at the Tucker Elementary School. According to the Globe, one of the students saw the word as an entry in the dictionary, complete with a racist definition, and then said it out loud. School officials say they believe the dictionary, which is outdated, was donated to the school. Such language, they say, in a school resource is unacceptable. Now, parents say on a website called Milton Reckoning that this is just one of several racist and discriminatory incidents in recent years, and they say more accountability is needed. Those incidents include a social media video in which a student used a racial slur and the suspension of a teacher for talking about racism in the police force after the death of George Floyd. Nicole Davis, WBZ, Boston's News Radio.
5: During each weekend in July, you can go butterfly watching while helping out New Hampshire Fish and Game at the same time. WBZ's Sherry Small explains.
13: So you said you have 2,600 caterpillars as of yesterday?
14: Yes.
13: As of yesterday.
14: Yesterday,
13: great.
15: New Hampshire Fish and Wildlife biologist Heidi Holman oversees a team working on the captive rearing of the endangered Karner Blue butterfly.
13: They're hungry caterpillars.
14: They are very hungry.
15: That's just one conservation project. She's also looking for volunteer citizen scientists, no experience needed, to help on the annual North American butterfly count happening in July.
13: To learn more about the over 100 butterfly species in New Hampshire, we look to use citizen science data to find out how these butterflies are doing across the state and figure out if there's actions we need to take in the future.
15: There will be 8 counts in a number of different areas. We're

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6: 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All-wheel drive. Traffic on the threes.
7: It is 223 looking north of the city. You're going to reduce speed on Route 3 south overnight paving after Route 113 in Tingsboro. And there's a northbound work zone in Bedford at Route 62 with a minor delay. Watch for work crews on 93 southbound Montvale Ave, northbound Commerce Way. No major delays. 495 North has a setup in Tewksbury at Route 133. No more slowdown there. Northbound at Route 28, a long-term project shouldn't slow you down much. There's another at Ward Hill. 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Mostly clear sky, 65 degrees. Steve Perez, WBZ traffic on the threes.
3: Here's the four-day WBZ AccuWeather forecast.
8: It is going to be clear to partly cloudy and cooler early this morning. We'll have lows down to 53 in some inland suburbs to 62 in Boston. Later today, with plenty of sunshine, we're looking at a nice afternoon. High climbing up to 78 with upper 60s to low 70s for the Cape and Islands. Mainly clear Tuesday night, low down to 62. Times of sun and clouds on Wednesday. A little bit of a breeze in the afternoon with a high close to 80. Some sunshine on Thursday, breezy, warm, and more humid with a couple of thunderstorms in the afternoon and evening. High again near 80. Then lower humidity on Friday with partly sunny skies, highs in the low to mid-80s. I'm AccuWeather meteorologist Matt Rindy, WBZ, Boston News Radio.
9: There's been some confusion when it comes to monstrous-looking fish in the ponds and lakes of Massachusetts, and you can thank Hollywood for that. WBZ's Jay Willett has more.
10: Frankenfish and northern snakeheads are two different kinds of fish. The first is a mutated trout, not often found in the wild.
11: People deem frankenfish like a trout that's just been grown to great proportions, so they're genetically altered.
10: And the second is an invasive species that has only shown up in the Commonwealth a few times, but it's enough to have mass wildlife on alert. Jason Stolarski is an aquatic biologist there. Why do people confuse the two? Well, frankenfish look mutated and mangled, but are harmless, while northern snakeheads have teeth and can live outside water for days if the pH of their habitat changes. So Hollywood combined the two in horror movies.
11: I've seen the movies, they're not that great, but they're okay. As a fish biologist, though, you really got to eat this stuff up. There's not too many aspects of my job that creep into like popular culture.
10: Northern snakehead is a real concern, though. They're invasive, and if you see one, you're to report it to the state. Jay Willett, WBZ, Boston's News Radio.
9: A new law in the UK is making some international headlines as British lawmakers unveil a plan to ban social media for kids under the age of 16. Michael Kastner has details.
12: Prime Minister Keir Starmer announced the new rules Monday that could take effect as soon as

0: next year. The ban would likely include platforms like Snapchat, TikTok, YouTube, Instagram, Facebook, and X. The ban will be modeled after a similar law passed last year in Australia, but aims to go further. It could block live streaming and chatting with strangers. The UK is also looking at possibly imposing curfews to limit online activity. Starmer said that social media is addictive and making children unhappy. I'm Michael Kastner.
1: A local broadcaster who broke the mold has died. WBZ's Brian Antonelli looks back on the legacy of Eddie Andelman.
2: Eddie Andelman has died at the age of 89, with his sons making the announcement on Facebook. Some called him the godfather of sports talk radio. His show, Sports Huddle, was on a number of stations over the course of four decades, including right here on WBZ. Andelman was also known for spearheading the Hot Dog Safari for Cystic Fibrosis Foundation. His family says there'd be no Phantom Gourmet without Eddie Andelman. Brian Antonelli, WBZ, Boston's News Radio.
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6: 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This is Jordan Rich. He's known for his pulse-pounding adventures. He's Brad Meltzer, best-selling author, with his first thriller in about 4 years. This one's called The Viper, part of the Zig and Nola series. Nola Brown and Zig Zigarowski. This one involves a dude who's spent decades concealing a secret that could get him killed. So when he's diagnosed with a terminal disease, he heads for the local funeral home, carrying the blue suit he eventually wants to be buried in. But what no one knows is that this gentleman secretly tucked something inside, turning the suit into a final untraceable hiding spot. All according to plan until the man is brutally murdered and the race is on to find the priceless object hidden in the suit. Nola is an artist for the U.S. Army and Zig, a brilliant man, a mortician who prepares fallen soldiers for their final farewells. Once again, Brad Meltzer is at the top of his game. Do check out this one called The Viper. And that's the Book Club, WBZ, Boston's News Radio.
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1: Good morning, I'm Dan Watkins. Here's what's happening. The man accused of murder at a restaurant on Cape Cod over the weekend says it was all in self-defense. WBZ TV's Aaron Parsegian has details of the arraignment.
8: Nicholas Campbell appearing in front of an Orleans District Court judge Monday. The 26-year-old charged with murder in connection to a shooting inside a busy West Dennis restaurant over the weekend.
9: Everyone on scene essentially that was spoken to heard a number of gunshots and later saw the victim on the ground.
8: Investigators describe a chaotic scene at Moonfish Restaurant and Bar early Saturday, where inside police say they found 35-year-old Kareem Harak dead from a gunshot wound to the head. Panicked witnesses telling police the suspect was wearing a balaclava or ski mask.
1: According to court documents, Campbell told police he went to the restaurant with a friend when they were confronted by what he calls a group of known bullies. After being hit in the head, he says he took out his weapon and fired three times. He's being held without bail and is due back in court next month. President Trump says the peace deal between the U.S. and Iran has been digitally signed and he's eager for it to be released. The Memorandum of Understanding is said to extend the ceasefire for 2 months and open up the Strait of Hormuz. President Trump is in France for the G7 summit and was asked when it will be released.
10: This is a very powerful document and I want it to be released, so probably pretty soon. I would say sometime after Friday.
1: President Trump says the official signing ceremony will take place Friday in Switzerland, and Vice President Vance will be there for that. Meanwhile, Gas Buddy analyst Patrick DeHaan says if this deal sticks, it could lower the price of gas and diesel before the end of summer.
11: If this deal pans out, if the Strait reopens for the rest of the summer, it could mean gas prices that stay below $4 a gallon nationally. And it could mean diesel prices also see a fall below the $5 mark. So there's a lot of reasons to be optimistic, but we've also seen deals fall apart in the last couple of months as well.
1: The average price for a gallon of regular in Massachusetts on Monday, $4.17. State lawmakers have passed legislation that aims to make traffic stops safer for all involved. WBZ's Brooke McCarthy explains.
12: Both the Massachusetts House and Senate passed legislation that establishes a statewide blue envelope program, which gives motorists with autism a simple way to alert police to their diagnosis, aiming to make their interaction more positive. Someone with autism may have trouble communicating during a stressful situation like a traffic stop, so the goal of the envelope is to alert that officer and give them guidance on how to effectively communicate. It also provides a place to store driver's license and auto registration all in one place. Senate President Karen Spilka says something as simple as a blue envelope can increase the chances interactions with police are positive, respectful, and less stressful. The RMV is responsible for making these envelopes available for those with autism or to their parents or guardians. It now heads to the governor's desk for her signature. Brooke McCarthy, WBZ, Boston's News Radio.
1: Coming up, the reward is increasing in a dog napping case north of Boston. Details next.
7: 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All-wheel drive. Traffic on the threes.
13: It is 2:33, and looking downtown, 93 South in the O'Neill Tunnel is a right lane crash by Government Center, exit 17. Light volume, no delay getting by, but watch for that right lane blockage. The airport tunnels, Ted Williams and Callahan are fine, but the right lanes close in the Sumner Tunnel, slows you down a bit, blocks the ramp to Stero Drive. 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Mostly clear sky, 65 degrees. Steve Perez, WBZ traffic on the threes.
7: Here's the 4-day WBZ AccuWeather forecast.
14: It is going to be clear to partly cloudy early this morning and cooler with lows from 53 in some of the inland suburbs to 62 in Boston. Later today, we'll have plenty of sunshine, a nice afternoon high up to 78, though in the upper 60s to low 70s on the Cape and Islands. Mainly clear Tuesday night, low down to 62 in Boston, 50s in most suburbs. Times of clouds and sun on Wednesday, breezy in the afternoon, highs close to 80. And then clouds and some sun on Thursday, warm and more humid with a couple of thunderstorms around in the afternoon and evening, high again near 80, and partly sunny, breezy, and warm on Friday with lower humidity, highs in the low to mid-80s. I'm AccuWeather meteorologist Matt Rindy, WBZ, Boston News Radio.
1: The reward has now doubled for information leading to a suspect in a dog napping case. WBZ's Sherry Small reports from Saugus.
15: Mama Maisie, a French bulldog mix, had overcome incredible odds, found abandoned with unborn deceased puppy still inside her body in Georgia. Amazingly, she survived and was being fostered in a home in New Hampshire. Last Wednesday, on a walk with her foster caregiver on a wooded trail in Saugus, a man allegedly grabbed Maisie and ran off with her into the woods. She was found dead the next day in Hawks Pond.
16: I don't like dog stories like this.
15: This Saugus woman is shocked by the case.
16: That's actually my foster dog in the car that you just literally seen right now. So I'm not. It hits very close to home, especially living in Saugus. It's very sad that you can't just take a dog out anywhere.
15: Saugus police released a sketch of the suspect. The reward is now up to $10,000 for information leading to an arrest. In Saugus, Sherry Small, WBZ Boston's News Radio.
1: Applications are now open for this year's low number license plate lottery in Massachusetts. Residents with active registrations for standard passenger vehicles have until August 14th to sign up online, and there's no fee to register for the drawing. President Trump's attempt to reshape the landscape of Washington, D.C. hit another potential roadblock Monday after a group of preservation and cultural heritage organizations filed a federal lawsuit challenging his construction of a National Garden of American Heroes in West Potomac Park.
17: The groups argue that the plan to put 250 life-sized statues of great Americans into West Potomac Park, which houses memorials for Korean War veterans, Martin Luther King Jr., and Franklin Delano Roosevelt, should be stopped unless the president has authorization from Congress. They accuse Trump of turning the park into his, quote, personal sandbox, and claim the massive project violates a series of laws governing the park. A spokesperson for the Department of the Interior said the lawsuit was, quote, beyond comprehension. Peter Haralambos, ABC News.
1: As technology digs deeper into our schools, one local district is mulling over the way forward. WBZ's Heil Schaffel with details.
18: Some parents and members of the Cambridge School Committee have been raising questions about screen time in school, whether kids are getting too much of it.
19: We do not believe that there is an overwhelming amount of excessive technology usage.
18: Superintendent David Murphy says according to the numbers, the answer is not really. The youngest kids only get about 17 minutes of classroom screen time a day, and that goes up to about an hour in high schoolers. He says despite the current discomfort, technology is a powerful democratizing force in education.
19: We know that there are educational opportunities for students that would not be available in the absence of the technology that's developed in recent years.
18: The school committee had been toying with banning screens for kids under third grade. He says schools should be focusing on taking technology out of places like recess and the lunchroom.
19: Technology is diminishing their capacity to build those strong social ties.
18: Kyle Schaffel, WBZ, Boston's News Radio.
1: Coming up, Boston Public Schools is putting a stronger push on vo-tech learning and getting students right into the trades. That story and more next.
20: The U.S.-Iran deal to reopen the Strait of Hormuz means that last month's jump to 4.2% consumer inflation may have been the worst of it. Economists tell Bloomberg that if the deal holds, the worst of the war-driven inflation has likely passed, but the outlook for American consumers and the broader economy remain far from certain. It will likely take time for normal shipping through the Strait of Hormuz to resume and for gasoline prices to return to where they were before the U.S. and Israel attacked Iran nearly 4 months ago. The day after rising mortgage rates and rising costs for raw materials got the blame for rising gloom in the nation's home construction industry, with a measure of sentiment unexpectedly falling, we get a measure today tracking the pace of home construction projects. Bloomberg Economics is expecting that the pace of housing starts slowed in May after a hot start to the year. Andrew O'Day, Bloomberg Business on WBZ, Boston's News Radio.
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1: Red Sox are looking to get back in the win column when they take on the Blue Jays at Fenway tonight. First pitch is at 6:45. Meanwhile, Romy Gonzalez is expected to begin a rehab assignment in AA Portland tonight. The utility man hasn't played this season after undergoing shoulder surgery during spring training. Boston Stadium in Foxborough plays host to its second World Cup match this evening when Norway squares off with Iraq. Kickoff is at 6. And in college football, ESPN reports Texas Tech transfer quarterback Brendan Sorsby is planning on entering the NFL supplemental draft amid the legal wrangling over his college eligibility, after he admitted to wagering on games, including ones involving his own team. Dan Watkins, WBZ, Boston's News Radio.
3: 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All-wheel drive. Traffic on the threes.
13: It is 2:43. And looking west of town on the pike, watch for a work crew eastbound after the Charlton Service Plaza heading to 290. No delay there. There was a work crew in Grafton at Route 122. That's gone. 290 East Kelly Square, a work crew, no delays. Westbound 190, a work crew isn't there anymore. Watch for road work with minor slowdowns on Route 2. First in Acton in both directions, then 495 in both directions, then westbound at 190, and again in Fitchburg at Princeton Road. And a bit of a slowdown in Hopkinton with ongoing work 495 north by the Mass Pike. This report is sponsored by Duke's Mayo. Duke's! It's got twang. Duke's Mayo, that is some good mayo. Duke's Mayo is the one with the catchy yellow lid. The full name is Duke's Mayonnaise. Get Duke's Mayo in stores today. It's got twang. Mostly clear sky, 66 degrees. Steve Perez, WBZ traffic on the threes.
3: Here's the four-day WBZ AccuWeather forecast.
14: It is going to be clear to partly cloudy and cooler early this morning. We'll have a low down to 53 in some of the coolest inland suburbs to 62 in Boston. Later today, a nice day with plenty of sunshine, high 78, upper 60s to low 70s on the Cape and Islands. Mainly clear Tuesday night, low down to 62. Times of sun and clouds on Wednesday, a little bit of a breeze in the afternoon, highs close to 80. Then clouds and some sun on Thursday, breezy, warm, and more humid with a couple of thunderstorms around in the afternoon and evening, high again near 80. And then less humid on Friday. It'll be breezy and warm with highs in the low to mid 80s. I'm AccuWeather meteorologist Matt Rindy, WBZ, Boston News Radio.
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1: Good morning, I'm Dan Watkins. Here's what's happening. Votech Learning is becoming a higher priority for Boston Public Schools. WBZ's Jared Brosnan explains from Roxbury.
4: Madison Park High School students are excited to get their careers started in the trades.
5: Two of my teachers went to Madison Park and went straight to the union afterwards. So I felt I could really kind of connect with them. And seeing how they turned out, I think that really pushed me forward to wanting to pursue this path.
4: Mayor Michelle Wu says she wants to make Madison Park the top VOTech school in the country, and the city's ready to put $700 million behind it.
22: A major total reconstruction renovation that's slated for the school.
4: Thanks to partnerships with local unions and building pathways, 17 recent graduates will start their careers next month directly in the trades. Apprenticeship Director for Laborers New England Region Joe Caparco says he's glad programs like this are coming back to the forefront.
23: Earn while you learn, you come to school, you get paid to get out and have a high
6: middle class paying job with benefits and a skill that you can take anywhere you go.
4: From Roxbury, I'm Jared Brosnan, WBZ Boston's News Radio.
1: Boston Fire says no one was hurt after a small fire broke out in a machinery space on an MBTA ferry Monday. All 25 passengers on board got off the ferry at Castle Island as crews worked to put out the flames. The ferry was towed back to Long Wharf where it came from. The passengers were taken back there by bus. The cause of the fire is under investigation. As the World Cup continues and more matches are set to kick off in Foxborough this week, several thousand more foreign tourists have arrived in Boston to cheer on their squads. WBZ's Jeremy Russ with more.
8: First it was the Scots, now it's the Norwegians. Here for their country's match with Iraq tomorrow. Nina Elvestad is with the Norwegian Football Federation. She's getting a feel for Boston before her team heads out on the pitch.
9: Does it remind you of Norway at all?
10: Well, the green areas does, and not so much the high buildings, but the green areas and the water, yeah. It reminds me of Oslo where I live in the fjord.
8: So too are Stig and Skjern, childhood friends who made the trek to cheer on their country.
9: How do you like Boston so far? Was it worth it?
11: Yeah, pretty good. It is a nice city.
12: The people are a little bit nicer.
9: Really?
12: At least more open-minded. So this is strangers speak to you here. They don't do that in Norway.
8: After tomorrow, Norway plays Senegal in New Jersey, then France back in Foxborough. Jeremy Russ, WBZ, Boston's News Radio.
1: Meanwhile, a potential ticket scam ruined the fun for soccer fans in Atlanta Monday. The AP's Lisa Dwyer with that story.
23: World Cup fans who bought their tickets online through websites such as StubHub and SeatGeek say they were scammed. More than a dozen people were waiting in line in front of the Atlanta Stadium for the Cape Verde and Spain match, unable to pull up the ticket barcodes. One man spent over $1,400 on tickets almost 6 months ago for his wife and two daughters.
27: And they send me a seat number and everything. And then after I try to reach out on a barcode, and I could not get it.
23: Bina Ramroop bought tickets for her grandson's 13th birthday and was also denied entry.
28: He's just so excited to attend a game, and I thought it was a perfect gift for him at the time. And now that's it. I have to look at his face. I'm heartbroken.
23: I'm Lisa Dwyer.
1: And in Kansas City, an investigation is underway there after an equipment heist was discovered. ABC's Jim Ryan with details.
29: The English soccer squad made a cross-country trip from Florida to Missouri and had much of its equipment sent by truck. When the trailer was opened up in Kansas City, team officials found that autographed jerseys, goalkeeper gloves, cleats, and a World Cup soccer ball were gone. The two truck drivers have been arrested and charged with possessing $18,000 in stolen goods. The English team has recovered most of its gear. Jim Ryan, ABC News.
1: California Governor Gavin Newsom says the Department of Justice is investigating him and his wife, claiming President Trump is going after him because he's thinking of running for president.
30: We are told by sources that at least one of these investigations does stem from the U.S. Attorney's Office in the Eastern District of California. That does cover Sacramento. And this investigation is looking into Gavin Newsom's wife's taxes. It's really unclear whether prosecutors have amassed any evidence that would suggest that they are going to seek an indictment against Gavin Newsom or his wife. They've been trying to speak and subpoena people close to him, close to his wife, to dredge up, in his words, information that would lead them to potentially seek charges. And he is framing this as a campaign of retribution by President Trump.
1: That was ABC's Alex Mallon reporting. All of the nice weather that we've been getting lately has been great, but when it comes to helping out the ongoing drought conditions in Massachusetts, nothing but sunshine and heat is certainly not lending a helping hand. And WBZ's Jim McKay tells us one town on the South Shore is now facing critical water shortages.
31: The last thing Hanover town officials want to hear right now when it comes to water usage.
32: You know, a lot of times I just see water running, like I don't even know where it's coming from. There's so much water running through the neighborhood.
31: Lena, who lives near Route 53, telling me about some of the lackadaisical water consumption habits of some of her neighbors.
32: You know, every weekend, cleaning their driveways.
33: Because I think we are wasting too much water.
31: Miranda also lives nearby. She agrees, and it's no longer funny. Hanover's three water treatment plants are running at full capacity, and the town is seeing storage tanks at potential historic lows. They're now asking all residents to cut off any non-essential water usage. In Hanover, Jim McKay, WBZ, Boston's News Radio.
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3: 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All-wheel drive. Traffic on the threes.
19: It's 2:53, and we are looking downtown where 93 South, the Government Center, a crash by exit 17 has been cleared out. There's no more trouble getting by there. The Tobin's fine, so is the Mass Pike. Only one issue in our airport tunnels. The Sumner has the right lane closed. Not a major delay, but it does block the ramp to Sturro Drive. This report is sponsored by Duke's Mayo. Duke's. It's got twang. Duke's Mayo, that is some good mayo. Duke's Mayo is the one with the catchy yellow lid. The full name is Duke's Mayonnaise. Get Duke's Mayo in stores today. It's got twang. Mostly clear sky, 66 degrees. Steve Perez, WBZ traffic on the threes.
3: Here's the four-day WBZ AccuWeather forecast.
14: It is going to be clear to partly cloudy and cooler early this morning. We'll have lows down to 53 in some inland suburbs to 62 in Boston. Later today, with plenty of sunshine, we're looking at a nice afternoon. High climbing up to 78 with upper 60s to low 70s for the Cape and Islands. Mainly clear Tuesday night, low down to 62. Times of sun and clouds on Wednesday. A little bit of a breeze in the afternoon with a high close to 80. Some sunshine on Thursday, breezy, warm, and more humid with a couple of thunderstorms in the afternoon and evening. High again near 80. Then lower humidity on Friday with partly sunny skies, highs in the low to mid-80s. I'm AccuWeather meteorologist Matt Rindy, WBZ, Boston News Radio.
1: There was a tribute in Walpole Monday for a community resource dog who tragically died in an accident last week. WBZ TV reports community members lined the streets as a police cruiser carrying Rebel's American flag-draped casket drove from Tufts Veterinary Hospital in Walpole to a pet funeral parlor in Middleborough. Children held signs and people brought their dogs outside to say a final goodbye to the Golden Retriever. Last Tuesday, she was struck and killed in the police station parking lot by an officer who was on their way to a call. Music legend Bob Dylan is opening up by taking a look back. WBZ's Drew Mulholland with more.
19: He not busy being born is busy dying.
20: Bottles your sleeping ears to hear that somebody thinks they really found you.
19: Bob Dylan in a new op-ed for the New York Times reflects on turning 80 a few years back. He says the hardest part was realizing too late how past choices might have changed everything. Dylan says aging brings physical limits, loss of illusions, and a sense that the mind still feels young, but the body says, been there, done that. The now 85-year-old Dylan plays the Pavilion in Boston on July 16th. He's always had a way with words. Drew Mulholland, WBZ.
20: But it's all right, Ma.
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1: A new poll finds that phone tracking is following many kids well into adulthood.
5: The University of Michigan Health Poll says 52% of parents track the location of adult children between the ages of 18 and 25. Most say they do it for safety or emergencies. Nearly one in four parents who track their adult kids say checking the app makes them anxious, and researchers say constant tracking can also get in the way of young adults learning to manage their own lives. I'm Chris Caraggio.
1: Less than a week to go now until Father's Day, so how do you know what Dad wants this year? Well, you probably don't.
6: That's because shopping for Dad is tough, because guys don't typically drop hints about what they want or don't want. According to the National Retail Federation, we'll drop about $226 on Dear Old Dad. 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Not all dads are masters of the grill, but they are all masters of the TV remote. I'm Bree Tennis.
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26: News. I'm Stephanie Officer. President Trump made his grand entrance at the G7 summit today, celebrating his new agreement with Iran, even as some report mixed messages between the two countries on what this agreement actually entails. ABC's Rachel Scott is in Geneva.
27: Iran says it stands to benefit from the deal. Though President Trump declared the Strait of Hormuz will be toll-free as it was before the war, Iran's foreign ministry says Iran will establish and collect fees related to navigation services, environmental protection, and vessel insurance. Also unclear whether Iran will get a payout from this initial deal. A senior administration official later telling reporters, "We are prepared to release frozen funds, and we are prepared to release sanctions, and we'll do some small gestures of that in the beginning."
2: In New Jersey, an investigation underway after an ICE agent reportedly fired a weapon during an encounter with an unknown person this morning in Stafford Township. Police say that person took off in a vehicle, allegedly hitting the agent and injuring them. It's not known if that person was struck by the officer's shots. This woman was in a nearby diner and tells ABC News what she witnessed.
7: All different kinds of police that you could imagine that we've never seen in our lives. Like, they're all parking in our parking lot. And we're like, what is going on here?
2: In New York City, preparations continue for the Knicks celebration parade later this week to celebrate their first NBA championship in 53 years. ABC's Aaron Katursky.
13: New York is planning a victory parade after some of the revelry became dangerous with school buses set on fire and a handful of stabbings and shootings. The mayor says there will be no tolerance for violence.
15: We're going to make sure that we take every precaution that this be a safe and joyous moment for New Yorkers.
13: And on Thursday morning, the victory lap in Lower Manhattan, the city will be putting up signs designating the parade route Champions Way, and the mayor will give the Knicks keys to the city.
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1: Good morning, I'm Dan Watkins. Here's what's happening. A pair of sisters from Bellingham are dead after a house fire there early Monday morning. Officials say they responded just before 1 a.m. to a home on Temme Road where they found heavy flames tearing through the building. Two women were rescued from the house and hospitalized, but have since died. Their names haven't been released, but officials say they were sisters. A cat was also killed in the blaze, and the home's a total loss. The origin of the fire is still under investigation. Massachusetts car dealerships have been put on notice by the state's attorney general. AG Andrea Campbell says she's telling them they have a legal obligation to make sure the price of a car includes all non-optional fees. This comes after her office has received numerous complaints from across the state of dealerships not putting all of the mandatory costs in the price up front. Campbell says the law requires transparent pricing. Her office is also encouraging anyone who may have been taken advantage of to contact them. Coming up, Scottish soccer fans are the toast of the town these days. Details next.
3: 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All-wheel drive. Traffic on the threes.
19: It is 3:03 and happening right now downtown. Open roads on the Decta Connector and the Tobin Bridge. The Pike always has work crews, but always, I guess, is not true because not tonight. All lanes are open. You're moving freely through downtown. The airport tunnels. The Sumner has a right lane closure with a minor delay that blocks the ramp to Sturo Drive. Sturo Drive itself looking good. 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Mostly clear sky, 65 degrees. Steve Perez, WBZ traffic on the threes.
3: Here's the four-day WBZ AccuWeather forecast.
14: It is going to be clear to partly cloudy early this morning and cooler with lows from 53 in some of the inland suburbs to 62 in Boston. Later today, we'll have plenty of sunshine, a nice afternoon high up to 78, though in the upper 60s to low 70s on the Cape and Islands. Mainly clear Tuesday night, low down to 62 in Boston, 50s in most suburbs. Times of clouds and sun on Wednesday, breezy in the afternoon, highs close to 80. And then clouds and some sun on Thursday, warm and more humid with a couple of thunderstorms around in the afternoon and evening, high again near 80, and partly sunny, breezy, and warm on Friday with lower humidity, highs in the low to mid-80s. I'm AccuWeather meteorologist Matt Rindy, WBZ, Boston News Radio.
1: Scottish soccer fans have taken the region by storm as the World Cup is now well underway. The Scots seem to be loving everything the area has to offer, and a lot of locals are partying with their newfound kilt-wearing best friends. 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
16: Scotland fans are front and center as the World Cup continues to claim Boston streets, transportation systems, and bars.
21: They were in line at 10 a.m. on Thursday, so they were ready to go.
16: Bars are the clear winner of these opening matches, with fans spotted dancing on tables, chanting their lungs out, depicting establishments of all libations.
21: We had everything fully stocked. They definitely lived up to their reputation of being able to drink us out of house and home.
16: Thousands of fans have also packed the train systems. The MBTA saying that more than 19,000 fans ride to Foxborough for Scotland versus Haiti.
22: I was on the first train. The queuing in the heat was a lot.
16: The MBTA says every fan made it to Foxborough before kickoff with an hour or more to spare.
4: The average wait time to board a train back home was an hour and 10 minutes.
1: Scotland has one more scheduled match in Foxborough Friday afternoon against Morocco. The World Cup means a lot more people are in and around Foxborough right now, but that doesn't quite translate to more money for businesses there. WBZ's Heil Schaffel with more.
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5: Some of the owners here say events at Gillette are always like this, but the World Cup is notably intense.
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18: 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I don't know if it'll be good for business in general.
5: Among those fleeing before fans can get here for each match, the employees of all these stores.
20: Oh yeah, we flew out of here. 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
5: Heil Schaffel, WBZ, Boston News Radio.
1: A viral trend is expanding its territory outside of the bakeries. WBZ's Jared Brosnan explains.
23: Duck cakes first rose to viral power in New York, but social media is making them a must-have menu item anywhere you can buy a sweet treat.
28: We wanted to bring a different experience for customers because we've seen it on cupcakes. We specialize in donuts. Why not put it on donuts and lattes?
23: Jennifer Tai is the manager of Donut King in Weymouth. Paying homage to the cupcake in a jar, the duck cake latte features the same sprinkles and frosting, but instead of the cake, they're using a cupcake cold foam.
28: It's like a whipped cream, but creamier, and like you can use a spoon and just scoop it out, just like how you would with a dot cake cupcake.
23: There's also a matcha version, and Ty says customers have been loving the split cups.
28: So they can get the dot cake matcha, and they can also get the dot cake latte.
23: As for the donuts, they have three options, vanilla, chocolate, and confetti. From Weymouth, I'm Jared Brosnan, WBZ, Boston's News Radio.
1: 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Find out more next.
29: Several studios within Microsoft's Xbox division, including Compulsion Games and Double Fine, are in negotiations to spin off as independents as they try to thwart closure. The studios may have the opportunity to buy themselves back from Xbox and go indie. The potential studio closures are part of a broader reorganization being overseen by Xbox's new chief executive officer, who is prioritizing the biggest franchises to return the division to steady growth. Last Friday's announcement by the Justice Department that it was letting Paramount Skydance's proposed $110 billion deal to buy Warner Brothers Discovery go forward came as a surprise to the department's own staffers. Sources tell the Wall Street Journal a team of career lawyers who had spent months studying the deal had been leaning toward recommending challenging it on antitrust grounds. They hadn't yet made a final recommendation when they learned their bosses were clearing the deal. Andrew O'Day, Bloomberg Business on WBZ, Boston's News Radio.
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1: Red Sox homestand continues tonight as they welcome the Blue Jays to Fenway for the first game of a 3-game set this week. Peyton Tolley is on the mound for Boston against Toronto's Dylan Cease. First pitch is at 6:45. In the NBA, ESPN reports the Bulls are hiring Tiago Splitter to be their next head coach. Splitter spent the past season as the interim coach in Portland, where he led the Trailblazers to the playoffs as the team dealt with adversity following the suspension of head coach Chauncey Billups, who was arrested on charges connected to rigged poker games. And there's 3 World Cup matches today across the country, including Norway taking on Iraq and Foxborough. Kickoff for that one is at 6 o'clock. Dan Watkins, WBZ Boston's News Radio.
3: 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Traffic on the Threes.
19: It is 3:13 and looking south of town. Expressway 24 and 95 are fine. Route 3 had some work crews in Duxbury at Route 14. That's not true anymore. 495 south after Route 24. A work crew there also about to clear. Meanwhile, downtown, the only issue is on the Sumner Tunnel. It's a minor issue. The right lane is closed. Sure, that'll slow you down, but it also blocks the ramp to Sturo Drive. 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Mostly clear sky, 65 degrees. Steve Perez, WBZ Traffic on the Threes.
3: Here's the 4-day WBZ AccuWeather forecast.
14: It is going to be clear to partly cloudy and cooler early this morning. We'll have a low down to 53 in some of the coolest inland suburbs to 62 in Boston. Later today, a nice day with plenty of sunshine, high 78, upper 60s to low 70s on the Cape and Islands. Mainly clear Tuesday night, low down to 62. Times of sun and clouds on Wednesday, a little bit of a breeze in the afternoon, highs close to 80. Then clouds and some sun on Thursday, breezy, warm, and more humid with a couple of thunderstorms around in the afternoon and evening, high again near 80. And then less humid on Friday. It'll be breezy and warm with highs in the low to mid 80s. I'm AccuWeather meteorologist Matt Rindy, WBZ, Boston's News Radio.

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1: Good morning, I'm Dan Watkins. Here's what's happening. President Trump arrives in France for the G7 summit this week. The president answering questions about the new peace agreement with Iran. Details are still emerging, but the memorandum of understanding is said to extend the shaky ceasefire for 2 months and reopen the Strait of Hormuz, something President Trump says has already happened.
2: The strait opens completely. It's open now, but it opens completely. We'll have all the mines knocked out of, for the most part. We have a lot of lanes right now already.
1: The deal was digitally signed on Sunday and will be formally signed Friday in Geneva. President Trump says that he's not sure if he'll be there for that and that Vice President Vance is supposed to do it. Meanwhile, with that peace agreement coming together, gas prices are down significantly across the U.S., ABC's Christiane Cordero reports.
3: For the first time since April, the average price of regular gas in the U.S. is below $4 per gallon at $3.99, according to Gas Buddy. That means filling up a mid-sized 18-gallon SUV costs about $72 today. That's down from $81 one month ago, but still well above the $53 it cost before the war began at the end of February.
1: As of Monday, the average price for a gallon of regular in Massachusetts, $4.17. Massachusetts Attorney General Andrea Campbell is taking a victory lap in the fight over offshore wind. WBZ's Madison Rogers explains.
4: As a burgeoning industry faces federal headwinds, AG Campbell says a federal appeals court just dismissed the DOJ effort to overturn a decision which vacated a White House order freezing all federal permitting for wind energy projects. It was the administration itself that conceded the fight, moving to dismiss its appeal. Now it's formally been tossed. Campbell, in a statement, says Massachusetts has directed hundreds of millions of dollars into offshore wind development and says the decision will protect those investments, along with clean energy jobs and access to affordable green energy. The federal government is pressing on with efforts, and a list of lawsuits are still in play. The administration's been pushing to invest in fossil fuel projects and arguing offshore wind farms pose a national security risk. Madison Rogers, WBZ, Boston's News Radio.
1: In Washington, President Trump's name is no longer on the side of the Kennedy Center, but now the public can't see the name of John F. Kennedy either. ABC's Stephen Portnoy explains.
5: The Kennedy Center's executive director said in a sworn declaration Saturday that crews had removed President Trump's name from the facade. But tarp-draped scaffolding remains in front of the building, obscuring the letters that identify it as the John F. Kennedy Memorial Center for the Performing Arts. A center spokesperson says the tarp and scaffolding will remain in place as crews address maintenance needs of the marble and soffit panels on the building's front. It's unclear if that maintenance is related to the installation and removal of Trump's name. Officials haven't said how long the work might take. Stephen Portnoy, ABC News, Washington.
1: California Governor Gavin Newsom says President Trump has sent the Justice Department to investigate him and his wife. Newsom making the announcement in a video on Monday.
6: One by one, anyone who has challenged Donald Trump has ended up on his hit list. And today, I proudly join that list.
1: California governor went on to condemn what he calls President Trump's abuse of power, claiming that the president ordered a, quote, weaponized DOJ investigation. Newsom also says federal employees have also gone after his family, friends, and former employees in recent days looking for a crime and accuses them of, quote, abusing grand jury processes. He adds that he vows to fight what he's calling the president's, quote, lawlessness and corruption. Some elementary school kids in Milton say they discovered a racial slur inside one of their books. WBZ's Nicole Davis with details.
7: The slur was found in a French to English dictionary by a group of fifth grade kids during a French immersion class at the Tucker Elementary School. According to the Globe, one of the students saw the word as an entry in the dictionary, complete with a racist definition, and then said it out loud. School officials say they believe the dictionary, which is outdated, was donated to the school. Such language, they say, in a school resource is unacceptable. Now, parents say on a website called Milton Reckoning that this is just one of several racist and discriminatory incidents in recent years, and they say more accountability is needed. Those incidents include a social media video in which a student used a racial slur and the suspension of a teacher for talking about racism in the police force after the death of George Floyd. Nicole Davis, WBZ, Boston's News Radio.
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8: So you said you have 2,600 caterpillars as of yesterday?
9: Yes.
8: As of yesterday.
9: Yesterday,
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10: New Hampshire Fish and Wildlife biologist Heidi Holman oversees a team working on the captive rearing of the endangered Karner Blue butterfly.
8: They're hungry caterpillars. 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
10: That's just one conservation project. She's also looking for volunteer citizen scientists. 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
8: To learn more about the over 100 butterfly species in New Hampshire, we look to use citizen science data to find out how these butterflies are doing across the state and figure out if there's actions we need to take in the future.
10: There will be 8 counts in a number of different areas.
8: We're looking to have beginners just come out. It's a learning day as well as a data collection day.
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3: 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All-wheel drive. Traffic on the threes.
4: It's 3:23 and we're looking north to the city where 128 still has work crews but no real delays. Southbound after Route 114 in Peabody. Northbound on the ramp to Route 20. That's clearing up. There's a setup at Trapella Road, another at Route 3. But again, no major delays. 495, watch for a work crew. Northbound at Route 28, another at Ward Hill. You're going to slow down 93 South with long-term work at Montvale Ave, but a northbound setup at Commerce Way, not a problem. And then Route 3, northbound Bedford, Route 62, a right lane closure, a minor problem. Southbound overnight paving will slow you down through Tingsboro between Route 113 and Route 40. 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Mostly clear sky, 65 degrees. Steve Perez, WBZ, traffic on the threes.
3: Here's the four-day WBZ AccuWeather forecast.
5: It is going to be clear to partly cloudy and cooler early this morning. We'll have lows down to 53 in some inland suburbs to 62 in Boston. Later today, with plenty of sunshine, we're looking at a nice afternoon. High climbing up to 78 with upper 60s to low 70s for the Cape and Islands. Mainly clear Tuesday night, low down to 62. Times of sun and clouds on Wednesday. A little bit of a breeze in the afternoon with a high close to 80. Some sunshine on Thursday, breezy, warm, and more humid with a couple of thunderstorms in the afternoon and evening. High again near 80. Then lower humidity on Friday with partly sunny skies, highs in the low to mid-80s. I'm AccuWeather meteorologist Matt Rindy, WBZ, Boston News Radio.
6: There's been some confusion when it comes to monstrous-looking fish in the ponds and lakes of Massachusetts, and you can thank Hollywood for that. WBZ's Jay Willett has more.
7: Frankenfish and northern snakeheads are two different kinds of fish. The first is a mutated trout, not often found in the wild.
8: People deem frankenfish like a trout that's just been grown to great proportions, so they're genetically altered.
7: And the second is an invasive species that has only shown up in the Commonwealth a few times, but it's enough to have mass wildlife on alert. Jason Stolarski is an aquatic biologist there. Why do people confuse the two? Well, frankenfish look mutated and mangled, but are harmless, while northern snakeheads have teeth and can live outside water for days if the pH of their habitat changes. So Hollywood combined the two in horror movies.
8: I've seen the movies, they're not that great, but they're okay. As a fish biologist, though, you really got to eat this stuff up. There's not too many aspects of my job that creep into like popular culture.
7: Northern snakehead is a real concern, though. They're invasive, and if you see one, you're to report it to the state. Jay Willett, WBZ, Boston's News Radio.
6: A new law in the UK is making some international headlines as British lawmakers unveil a plan to ban social media for kids under the age of 16. Michael Kastner has details.
9: Prime Minister Keir Starmer announced the new rules Monday that could take effect as soon as next year. The ban would likely include platforms like Snapchat, TikTok, YouTube, Instagram, Facebook, and X. The ban will be modeled after a similar law passed last year in Australia, but aims to go further. It could block live streaming and chatting with strangers. The UK is also looking at possibly imposing curfews to limit online activity. Starmer said that social media is addictive and making children unhappy. I'm Michael Kastner.
6: A local broadcaster who broke the mold has died. WBZ's Brian Antonelli looks back on the legacy of Eddie Andelman.
10: Eddie Andelman has died at the age of 89, with his sons making the announcement on Facebook. Some called him the godfather of sports talk radio. His show, Sports Huddle, was on a number of stations over the course of four decades, including right here on WBZ. Andelman was also known for spearheading the hot dog

0: Dog Safari for Cystic Fibrosis Foundation. His family says there'd be no Phantom Gourmet without Eddie Andelman. Brian Antonelli, WBZ, Boston's News Radio.
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8: What was that boom? 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
1: Good morning, I'm Dan Watkins. Here's what's happening. The man accused of murder at a restaurant on Cape Cod over the weekend says it was all in self-defense. WBZ-TV's Aaron Parsegian has details of the arraignment.
12: Nicholas Campbell appearing in front of an Orleans District Court judge Monday. The 26-year-old charged with murder in connection to a shooting inside a busy West Dennis restaurant over the weekend.
13: Everyone on scene, essentially, that was spoken to heard a number of gunshots and later saw the victim on the ground.
12: Investigators describe a chaotic scene at Moonfish Restaurant and Bar early Saturday, where inside police say they found 35-year-old Kareem Harak dead from a gunshot wound to the head. Panicked witnesses telling police the suspect was wearing a balaclava or ski mask.
1: According to court documents, Campbell told police he went to the restaurant with a friend when they were confronted by what he calls a group of known bullies. After being hit in the head, he says he took out his weapon and fired three times. He's being held without bail and is due back in court next month. President Trump says the peace deal between the U.S. and Iran has been digitally signed and he's eager for it to be released. The Memorandum of Understanding is said to extend the ceasefire for 2 months and open up the Strait of Hormuz. President Trump is in France for the G7 summit and was asked when it will be released.
14: This is a very powerful document, and I want it to be released, so probably pretty soon. I would say sometime after Friday.
1: President Trump says the official signing ceremony will take place Friday in Switzerland, and Vice President Vance will be there for that. Meanwhile, Gas Buddy analyst Patrick DeHaan says if this deal sticks, it could lower the price of gas and diesel before the end of summer.
15: If this deal pans out, if the strait reopens for the rest of the summer, it could mean gas prices that stay below $4 a gallon nationally. And it could mean diesel prices also see a fall below the $5 mark. So there's a lot of reasons to be optimistic. But we've also seen deals fall apart in the last couple of months as well.
1: The average price for a gallon of regular in Massachusetts on Monday, $4.17. State lawmakers have passed legislation that aims to make traffic stops safer for all involved. WBZ's Brooke McCarthy explains.
11: Both the Massachusetts House and Senate passed legislation that establishes a statewide blue envelope program, which gives motorists with autism a simple way to alert police to their diagnosis, aiming to make their interaction more positive. Someone with autism may have trouble communicating during a stressful situation like a traffic stop, so the goal of the envelope is to alert that officer and give them guidance on how to effectively communicate. It also provides a place to store driver's license and auto registration all in one place. Senate President Karen Spilka says something as simple as a blue envelope can increase the chances interactions with police are positive, respectful, and less stressful. The RMV is responsible for making these envelopes available for those with autism or to their parents or guardians. It now heads to the governor's desk for her signature. Brooke McCarthy, WBZ, Boston's News Radio.
1: Coming up, the reward is increasing in a dog napping case north of Boston. Details next.
6: 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Traffic on the threes.
16: It is 3:33 and looking downtown, you're in good shape on 93 and Route 1 over the Tobin Bridge and up through the Chelsea Curves. Not a problem. The Pike's fine. On the airport tunnels, one issue. Right lane closure in the Sumner Tunnel. No major delay, but that does block the ramp to Sturrow Drive. South of town, Expressway 24 and 95 are fine. 495 south after Route 24, down a lane, no delay. 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Text the word radio to 83393. Mostly clear sky, 65 degrees. Steve Perez, WBZ traffic on the threes.
6: Here's the four-day WBZ AccuWeather forecast.
17: It is going to be clear to partly cloudy early this morning and cooler with lows from 53 in some of the inland suburbs to 62 in Boston. Later today, we'll have plenty of sunshine, a nice afternoon high up to 78, though in the upper 60s to low 70s on the Cape and Islands. Mainly clear Tuesday night, low down to 62 in Boston, 50s in most suburbs. Times of clouds and sun on Wednesday, breezy in the afternoon, highs close to 80. And then clouds and some sun on Thursday, warm and more humid with a couple of thunderstorms around in the afternoon and evening, high again near 80, and partly sunny, breezy, and warm on Friday with lower humidity, highs in the low to mid-80s. I'm AccuWeather meteorologist Matt Rindy, WBZ, Boston's News Radio.
1: The reward has now doubled for information leading to a suspect in a dog napping case. WBZ's Sherry Small reports from Saugus.
18: Mama Maisie, a French bulldog mix, had overcome incredible odds, found abandoned with unborn deceased puppy still inside her body in Georgia. Amazingly, she survived and was being fostered in a home in New Hampshire. Last Wednesday, on a walk with her foster caregiver on a wooded trail in Saugus, a man allegedly grabbed Maisie and ran off with her into the woods. She was found dead the next day in Hawks Pond.
19: I don't like dog stories like this.
18: This Saugus woman is shocked by the case.
19: That's actually my foster dog in the car that you just literally seen right now. So I'm not. It hits very close to home, especially living in Saugus. It's very sad that you can't just take a dog out anywhere.
18: Saugus police released a sketch of the suspect. The reward is now up to $10,000 for information leading to an arrest. In Saugus, Sherry Small, WBZ Boston's News Radio.
1: Applications are now open for this year's low-number license plate lottery in Massachusetts. Residents with active registrations for standard passenger vehicles have until August 14th to sign up online, and there's no fee to register for the drawing. President Trump's attempt to reshape the landscape of Washington, D.C. hit another potential roadblock Monday after a group of preservation and cultural heritage organizations filed a federal lawsuit challenging his construction of a National Garden of American Heroes in West Potomac Park.
20: The groups argue that the plan to put 250 life-sized statues of great Americans into West Potomac Park, which houses memorials for Korean War veterans, Martin Luther King Jr., and Franklin Delano Roosevelt, should be stopped unless the president has authorization from Congress. They accuse Trump of turning the park into his, quote, personal sandbox, and claim the massive project violates a series of laws governing the park. A spokesperson for the Department of the Interior said the lawsuit was, quote, beyond comprehension. Peter Haralambos, ABC News.
1: As technology digs deeper into our schools, one local district is mulling over the way forward. WBZ's Heil Schaffel with details.
0: Some parents and members of the Cambridge School Committee have been raising questions about screen time in school, whether kids are getting too much of it.
21: We do not believe that there is an overwhelming amount of excessive technology usage.
0: Superintendent David Murphy says according to the numbers, the answer is not really. The youngest kids only get about 17 minutes of classroom screen time a day, and that goes up to about an hour in high schoolers. He says despite the current discomfort, technology is a powerful democratizing force in education.
21: We know that there are educational opportunities for students that would not be available in the absence of the technology that's developed in recent years.
0: The school committee had been toying with banning screens for kids under third grade. He says schools should be focusing on taking technology out of places like recess and the lunchroom.
21: Technology is diminishing their capacity to build those strong social ties.
0: Kyle Schaffel, WBZ, Boston's News Radio.
1: Coming up, Boston Public Schools is putting a stronger push on vo-tech learning and getting students right into the trades. That story and more next.
22: After the Trump administration ended federal reimbursement for Obamacare recipients, the health insurance giant Centene suffered a 6% loss in customers. Now it's cutting costs by offering buyouts to most of its employees. The U.S. and Iran close to ending the war, reaching a memorandum of understanding that reopens the Strait of Hormuz and kicks off 60 days of talks over Iran's nuclear program. That sent stocks shooting higher and oil lower, closing just under $81 a barrel. The Dow today closing at a fresh record high, up 469 points, almost 1% higher. The Nasdaq today up 795 points. That's a 3% spike thanks to gains in tech. The S&P up 123. SpaceX shares today up another 20% on their second day of trading. And Nestle USA, the maker of Hot Pockets, Coffee Mate, DiGiorno's Pizza, and more, now has removed all artificial dyes from its foods. I'm Tom Busby, Bloomberg Business on WBZ, Boston's News Radio.
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1: Red Sox take on the Blue Jays at Fenway tonight as they look to bounce back from Sunday's loss to the Rangers. Peyton Tolley is on the mound for Boston. First pitch is at 6:45. World Cup action picks back up in Foxborough this evening when Iraq plays Norway at 6 o'clock. And in college football, ESPN reports that Brendan Sorsby is entering the NFL's supplemental draft. The Texas Tech transfer quarterback was granted a temporary injunction last week, clearing the way for him to play for the Red Raiders this season, even after he was deemed ineligible by the NCAA following a sports betting investigation. Sorsby has admitted to betting on college football, including wagering on games involving his team. Dan Watkins, WBZ Boston's News Radio.
6: Traffic and weather together. 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All-wheel drive. Traffic on the threes.
16: It is 3:43, and we're going to look north of the city where Route 3 northbound and Concord at Route 62. A right lane closure there scheduled to clear at the top of the hour. No real delay there, but you're going to slow down southbound with overnight paving happening south of Route 113 in Tingsboro heading towards Route 40 in Chelmsford. 93 still has southbound work at Montvale Ave and northbound at Commerce Way, but no delays. Watch for a work crew 495 north at Route 28 in Andover, another at the Ward Hill Connector in Haverhill. 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Mostly clear sky, 63 degrees. Steve Perez, WBZ traffic on the threes.
6: Here's the four-day WBZ AccuWeather forecast.
17: It is going to be clear to partly cloudy and cooler early this morning. We'll have a low down to 53 in some of the coolest inland suburbs to 62 in Boston. Later today, a nice day with plenty of sunshine, high 78, upper 60s to low 70s on the Cape and Islands. Mainly clear Tuesday night, low down to 62. Times of sun and clouds on Wednesday, a little bit of a breeze in the afternoon, highs close to 80. Then clouds and some sun on Thursday, breezy, warm, and more humid with a couple of thunderstorms around in the afternoon and evening, high again near 80. And then less humid on Friday. It'll be breezy and warm with highs in the low to mid 80s. I'm AccuWeather meteorologist Matt Rindy, WBZ, Boston's News Radio.

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1: Good morning, I'm Dan Watkins. Here's what's happening. Votech Learning is becoming a higher priority for Boston Public Schools. WBZ's Jared Brosnan explains from Roxbury.
2: Madison Park High School students are excited to get their careers started in the trades.
3: Two of my teachers went to Madison Park and went straight to the union afterwards. So I felt I could really kind of connect with them. And seeing how they turned out, I think that really pushed me forward to wanting to pursue this path.
2: Mayor Michelle Wu says she wants to make Madison Park the top VOTEC school in the country, and the city's ready to put $700 million behind it.
4: A major total reconstruction renovation that's slated for the school.
2: Thanks to partnerships with local unions and building pathways, 17 recent graduates will start their careers next month directly in the trades. Apprenticeship Director for Laborers New England Region Joe Caparco says he's glad programs like this are coming back to the forefront.
5: Earn while you learn. You come to school, you get paid to get out and have a high middle-class paying job with benefits and a skill that you can take anywhere you go.
2: From Roxbury, I'm Jared Brosnan, WBZ Boston's News Radio.
1: Boston Fire says no one was hurt after a small fire broke out in a machinery space on an MBTA ferry Monday. All 25 passengers on board got off the ferry at Castle Island as crews worked to put out the flames. The ferry was towed back to Long Wharf where it came from. The passengers were taken back there by bus. The cause of the fire is under investigation. As the World Cup continues and more matches are set to kick off in Foxborough this week, several thousand more foreign tourists have arrived in Boston to cheer on their squads. WBZ's Jeremy Russ with more.
6: First it was the Scots, now it's the Norwegians. Here for their country's match with Iraq tomorrow. Nina Elvestad is with the Norwegian Football Federation. She's getting a feel for Boston before her team heads out on the pitch.
7: Does it remind you of Norway at all?
8: Well, the green areas does, and not so much the high buildings, but the green areas and the water, yeah. It reminds me of Oslo where I live, in the fjord.
6: So too are Stig and Skjern, childhood friends who made the trek to cheer on their country.
7: How do you like Boston so far? Was it worth it?
9: Yeah, pretty good. It is a nice city.
10: The people are a little bit nicer.
7: Really?
10: At least more open-minded. So this is strangers speak to you here. They don't do that in Norway.
6: After tomorrow, Norway plays Senegal in New Jersey, then France back in Foxborough. Jeremy Russ, WBZ, Boston's News Radio.
1: Meanwhile, a potential ticket scam ruined the fun for soccer fans in Atlanta Monday. The AP's Lisa Dwyer with that story.
11: World Cup fans who bought their tickets online through websites such as StubHub and SeatGeek say they were scammed. More than a dozen people were waiting in line in front of the Atlanta Stadium for the Cape Verde and Spain match, unable to pull up the ticket barcodes. One man spent over $1,400 on tickets almost 6 months ago for his wife and two daughters.
12: And they send me a seat number and everything. And then after I tried to reach out on a barcode, and I could not get it.
11: Bina Ramroop bought tickets for her grandson's 13th birthday and was also denied entry.
13: He's just so excited to attend a game, and I thought it was a perfect gift for him at the time. And now it's that's it. I have to look at his face, and, you know, I'm heartbroken.
11: I'm Lisa Dwyer.
1: And in Kansas City, an investigation is underway there after an equipment heist was discovered. ABC's Jim Ryan with details.
14: The English soccer squad made a cross-country trip from Florida to Missouri and had much of its equipment sent by truck. When the trailer was opened up in Kansas City, team officials found that autographed jerseys, goalkeeper gloves, cleats, and a World Cup soccer ball were gone. The two truck drivers have been arrested and charged with possessing $18,000 in stolen goods. The English team has recovered most of its gear. Jim Ryan, ABC News.
1: California Governor Gavin Newsom says the Department of Justice is investigating him and his wife, claiming President Trump is going after him because he's thinking of running for president.
15: We are told by sources that at least one of these investigations does stem from the U.S. Attorney's Office in the Eastern District of California that does cover Sacramento. And this investigation is looking into Gavin Newsom's wife's taxes. It's really unclear whether prosecutors have amassed any evidence that would suggest that they're going to seek an indictment against Gavin Newsom as or his wife. They've been trying to speak and subpoena people close to him, close to his wife, to dredge up, in his words, information that would lead them to potentially seek charges. And he is framing this as a campaign of retribution by President Trump.
1: That was ABC's Alex Mallon reporting. All of the nice weather that we've been getting lately has been great, but when it comes to helping out the ongoing drought conditions in Massachusetts, nothing but sunshine and heat is certainly not lending a helping hand. And WBZ's Jim McKay tells us one town on the South Shore is now facing critical water shortages.
16: The last thing Hanover town officials want to hear right now when it comes to water usage.
17: You know, a lot of times I just see water running, like I don't even know where it's coming from. There's so much water running through the neighborhood.
16: Lena, who lives near Route 53, telling me about some of the lackadaisical water consumption habits of some of her neighbors.
17: You know, every weekend, cleaning their driveways.
18: Because I think we are wasting too much water.
16: Miranda also lives nearby. She agrees, and it's no longer funny. Hanover's three water treatment plants are running at full capacity, and the town is seeing storage tanks at potential historic lows. They're now asking all residents to cut off any non-essential water usage. In Hanover, Jim McKay, WBZ, Boston's News Radio.
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22: It is 3:53. Looking west of the City Pike, east still a work crew by 290 with a minor delay. There was another by the Charlton Service Plaza. That's not a factor anymore. 290 east, the work crew at Kelly Square wrapping it up. Watch for work crews on Route 2, westbound 495, westbound at 190. No delays, but you will slow down a bit in Hopkinton with ongoing work on the northbound side of 495 by the Mass Pike. 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Mostly clear sky, 63 degrees. Steve Perez, WBZ Traffic on the threes.
0: Here's the four-day WBZ AccuWeather forecast.
23: It is going to be clear to partly cloudy and cooler early this morning. We'll have lows down to 53 in some inland suburbs to 62 in Boston. Later today, with plenty of sunshine, we're looking at a nice afternoon. High climbing up to 78 with upper 60s to low 70s for the Cape and Islands. Mainly clear Tuesday night, low down to 62. Times of sun and clouds on Wednesday. A little bit of a breeze in the afternoon with a high close to 80. Some sunshine on Thursday, breezy, warm, and more humid with a couple of thunderstorms in the afternoon and evening. High again near 80. Then lower humidity on Friday with partly sunny skies, highs in the low to mid 80s. I'm AccuWeather meteorologist Matt Rindy, WBZ, Boston News Radio.
1: There was a tribute in Walpole Monday for a community resource dog who tragically died in an accident last week. WBZ-TV reports community members lined the streets as a police cruiser carrying Rebel's American flag-draped casket drove from Tufts Veterinary Hospital in Walpole to a pet funeral parlor in Middleborough. Children held signs and people brought their dogs outside to say a final goodbye to the golden retriever. Last Tuesday, she was struck and killed in the police station parking lot by an officer who was on their way to a call. Music legend Bob Dylan is opening up by taking a look back. WBZ's Drew Mulholland with more.
2: He not busy being born is busy dying.
3: Bottles your sleeping ears to hear that somebody thinks they really found you.
2: Bob Dylan in a new op-ed for the New York Times reflects on turning 80 a few years back. He says the hardest part was realizing too late how past choices might have changed everything. Dylan says aging brings physical limits, loss of illusions, and a sense that the mind still feels young, but the body says, been there, done that. The now 85-year-old Dylan plays the Pavilion in Boston on July 16th. He's always had a way with words. Drew Mulholland, WBZ.
3: But it's all right, Mom.
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1: A new poll finds that phone tracking is following many kids well into adulthood.
4: The University of Michigan Health Poll says 52% of parents track the location of adult children between the ages of 18 and 25. Most say they do it for safety or emergencies. Nearly one in four parents who track their adult kids say checking the app makes them anxious. And researchers say constant tracking can also get in the way of young adults learning to manage their own lives. I'm Chris Caraggio.
1: Less than a week to go now until Father's Day, so how do you know what Dad wants this year? Well, you probably don't.
5: That's because shopping for Dad is tough, because guys don't typically drop hints about what they want or don't want. According to the National Retail Federation, we'll drop about $226 on Dear Old Dad. And to save you some panic shopping, they say dads want special outings with experience-based gifts. Tickets to a game, a concert, and don't forget dinner. Not all dads are masters of the grill, but they are all masters of the TV remote. I'm Bree Tennis.
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6: From ABC News, I'm Stephanie Officer. President Trump made his grand entrance at the G7 summit in France Monday, touting his new agreement with Iran, though many questioned what differences were from the last agreement signed in 2015. ABC's Rachel Scott.
7: Iran already agreed not to possess nuclear weapons as part of its deal with the Obama administration, which President Trump tore up in his first term. Former President Obama speaking with ABC's Robin Roberts before the deal was announced.
8: You spent a lot of time during your pregnancy wrestling with the threat of a nuclear Iran. How do you think things are being handled right now there?
9: It is doubtful that any agreement that arises is going to be significantly different or a significant improvement from the deal that we had in the first place.
6: And with that news, gas prices have started to drop. But until the Strait of Hormuz is fully reopened again, some prices remain unpredictable. In Ohio, where gas hovers around $4.08 a gallon, Bryce Borton says he's now more considerate about using his car.
10: Say I do think about it before I take any superfluous trips or take any additional trips. You know, I do take gas into consideration as where I didn't used to.
6: In Wisconsin, Ridgeland Farms, the site of recent violent protests, announced they are closing and selling its remaining 475 beagles to Florida's Big Dog Ranch Rescue. Big Dog Ranch Rescue founder Lori Simmons says the remaining puppies will be released over the next 6 weeks.
11: They will be loved on, medically treated, spayed and neutered, learned to walk on a leash, and placed on a path to adoption in loving homes across this country.
6: The group bought about 1,500 of the farm's more than 2,000 beagles in April for an undisclosed price. Ridgeland Farms has asked the years-long harassment campaign targeting the research facility to stop. 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
1: Good morning. I'm Dan Watkins. Here's what's happening. A pair of sisters from Bellingham are dead after a house fire there early Monday morning. Officials say they responded just before 1 a.m. to a home on Temi Road where they found heavy flames tearing through the building. Two women were rescued from the house and hospitalized but have since died. Their names haven't been released, but officials say they were sisters. A cat was also killed in the blaze, and the home's a total loss. The origin of the fire is still under investigation. Massachusetts car dealerships have been put on notice by the state's attorney general. AG Andrea Campbell says she's telling them they have a legal obligation to make sure the price of a car includes all non-optional fees. This comes after her office has received numerous complaints from across the state of dealerships not putting all of the mandatory costs in the price up front. Campbell says the law requires transparent pricing. Her office is also encouraging anyone who may have been taken advantage of to contact them. Coming up, Scottish soccer fans are the toast of the town these days. Details next.
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22: It is 4:03, and we're looking good downtown on the deck to connect with the Tobin Bridge and the Mass Pike. On the airport tunnels, there's no major delay, but the right lanes close in the Sumner Tunnel. That blocks the ramp to Sturrow Drive. On Sturrow Drive, Soldiers Field Road, and Memorial Drive, looking good along the Charles. 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Steve Perez, WBZ Traffic on the threes.
0: Here's the four-day WBZ AccuWeather forecast.
23: It is going to be clear to partly cloudy early this morning and cooler with lows from 53 in some of the inland suburbs to 62 in Boston. Later today, we'll have plenty of sunshine, a nice afternoon high up to 78, though in the upper 60s to low 70s on the Cape and Islands. Mainly clear Tuesday night, low down to 62 in Boston, 50s in most suburbs. Times of clouds and sun on Wednesday, breezy in the afternoon, highs close to 80. And then clouds and some sun on Thursday, warm and more humid with a couple of thunderstorms around in the afternoon and evening, high again near 80, and partly sunny, breezy, and warm on Friday with lower humidity, highs in the low to mid-80s. I'm Matt Key with the meteorologist Matt Rindy, WBZ, Boston News Radio.
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2: Scotland fans are front and center as the World Cup continues to claim Boston streets, transportation systems, and bars.
12: They were in line at 10 a.m. on Thursday, so they were ready to go.
2: Bars are the clear winner of these opening matches, with fans spotted dancing on tables, chanting their lungs out, depicting establishments of all libations.
12: We had everything fully stocked. They definitely lived up to their reputation of being able to drink us out of house and home.
2: Thousands of fans have also packed the train systems. The MBTA saying that more than 19,000 fans ride to Foxborough for Scotland versus Haiti.
13: I was on the first train. The queuing and the heat was a lot.
2: The MBTA says every fan made it to Foxborough before kickoff with an hour or more to spare. The average wait time to board a train back home was an hour and 10 minutes.
1: Scotland has one more scheduled match in Foxborough Friday afternoon against Morocco. The World Cup means a lot more people are in and around Foxborough right now, but that doesn't quite translate to more money for businesses there. WBZ's Heil Schaffel with more.
14: If you're a restaurant, liquor store, or gas station along Route 1 near Patriot Place, the World Cup means a huge burst of business this month. If you sell plants, lawn chairs, or bikes...
15: There's no demand for, on an event day, for the services I offer.
14: It's a very different story. An economic tale of two cities. The World Cup is hammering the stores that don't have what the hordes of fans are looking for. Regular customers stay away, and the shops shut down early on match days or even close completely.
16: There's no point because the parking opens up so early.
14: Some of the owners here say events at Gillette are always like this, but the World Cup is notably intense.
17: Good for business, bad for business.
18: Horrific for business on the day. I don't know if it'll be good for business in general.
14: Among those fleeing before fans can get here for each match, the employees of all these stores.
19: Oh yeah, we flew out of here. Yeah, it was already kind of backed up on Route 1.
14: Kyle Schaffel, WBZ, Boston News Radio.
1: A viral trend is expanding its territory outside of the bakeries. WBZ's Jared Brosnan explains.
20: Dog cakes first rose to viral power in New York, but social media is making them a must-have menu item anywhere you can buy a sweet treat.
21: We wanted to bring a different experience for customers because we've seen it on cupcakes. We specialize in donuts. Why not put it on donuts and lattes?
20: Jennifer Tai is the manager of Donut King in Weymouth. Paying homage to the cupcake in a jar, the dog cake latte features the same sprinkles and frosting, but instead of the cake, they're using a cupcake cold foam.
21: It's like a whipped cream, but creamier, and like you can use a spoon and just scoop it out, just like how you would with a dot cake cupcake.
20: There's also a matcha version, and Ty says customers have been loving the split cups.
21: So they can get the dot cake matcha, and they can also get the dot cake latte.
20: As for the donuts, they have three options, vanilla, chocolate, and confetti. From Weymouth, I'm Jared Brosnan, WBZ, Boston's News Radio.
1: 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Find out more next.
31: Now that the U.S.-Iran deal to reopen the Strait of Hormuz has happened, shipping executives and traders need more information on exactly how it's all going to work before they're able to fully commit to transiting again, and for how long. Concerns include those which have been widely discussed, such as safety assurances connected to such actions as the removal of mines. And it's unclear what will happen after the 60-day period in which ships can pass without tolls expires, and who will oversee safety at that point. Uncertainty surrounding the deal is also affecting the prediction market business. Polymarket has hosted more than $345 million of trading on the question of whether and when the U.S. and Iran would sign a peace deal. But it's uncertain the agreement struck over the weekend qualifies as an actual peace deal, according to the conditions written into Polymarket's contracts, because it's unclear if it represents a permanent end to U.S.-Iran fighting. Andrew O'Day, Bloomberg Business on WBZ, Boston's News Radio.
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8: It's electric.
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1: Red Sox start up a three-game set with the Blue Jays at Fenway tonight as their homestand continues. Peyton Tolley gets the ball for Boston against Dylan Cease for Toronto. First pitch is at 6:45. Elsewhere in baseball, former Sox pitcher Dustin May allowed just one hit as he threw a complete game shutout last night in the Cardinals' 3-0 win over the Padres. It was his first career shutout. And group play at the World Cup continues today with three matches, including one in Foxborough when Norway plays Iraq at 6 o'clock tonight. Meanwhile, U.S. national team star Christian Pulisic trained off to the side during yesterday's practice as he attempts to recover from a calf injury that forced him to sit out the second half of the Americans' win over Paraguay Friday night. The U.S. takes on Australia this Friday. Dan Watkins, WBZ Boston's News Radio.
0: Traffic and weather together. 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All-wheel drive. Traffic on the threes.
25: It's 4:13 and happening right now north of town. 128 North. Just a couple of work crews remain, but no delays. Northbound Route 3, northbound in Linfield at Main Street. 495, a work crew at Route 28. Long-term work, that will be clearing shortly. And Route 3, watch for a southbound setup in Tingsboro. After Route 113 and another northbound at Concord Road, starting at Route 62 in Bedford. But those are wrapping up, and there are no delays. 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Mostly clear sky, 63 degrees. Steve Perez, WBZ, traffic on the threes.
0: Here's the four-day WBZ AccuWeather forecast.
6: It is going to be clear to partly cloudy and cooler early this morning. We'll have a low down to 53 in some of the coolest inland suburbs to 62 in Boston. Later today, a nice day with plenty of sunshine, high 78, upper 60s to low 70s on the Cape and Islands. Mainly clear Tuesday night, low down to 62. Times of sun and clouds on Wednesday, a little bit of a breeze in the afternoon, highs close to 80. Then clouds and some sun on Thursday, breezy, warm, and more humid with a couple of thunderstorms around in the afternoon and evening, high again near 80. And then less humid on Friday. It'll be breezy and warm with highs in the low to mid 80s. I'm AccuWeather meteorologist Matt Rindy, WBZ, Boston News Radio.
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1: Good morning, I'm Dan Watkins. Here's what's happening. President Trump arrives in France for the G7 summit this week. The president answering questions about the new peace agreement with Iran. Details are still emerging, but the memorandum of understanding is said to extend the shaky ceasefire for 2 months and reopen the Strait of Hormuz, something President Trump says has already happened.
9: The strait opens completely. It's open now. But it opens completely. We have all the mines knocked out of, for the most part. We have a lot of lanes right now already.
1: The deal was digitally signed on Sunday and will be formally signed Friday in Geneva. President Trump says that he's not sure if he'll be there for that and that Vice President Vance is supposed to do it. Meanwhile, with that peace agreement coming together, gas prices are down significantly across the U.S., ABC's Christiane Cordero reports.
10: For the first time since April, the average price of regular gas in the U.S. is below $4 per gallon at $3.99, according to Gas Buddy. That means filling up a mid-sized 18-gallon SUV costs about $72 today. That's down from $81 1 month ago, but still well above the $53 it cost before the war began at the end of February.
1: As of Monday, the average price for a gallon of regular in Massachusetts, $4.17. Massachusetts Attorney General Andrea Campbell is taking a victory lap in the fight over offshore wind. WBZ's Madison Rogers explains.
11: As a burgeoning industry faces federal headwinds, AG Campbell says a federal appeals court just dismissed the DOJ effort to overturn a decision which vacated a White House order freezing all federal permitting for wind energy projects. It was the administration itself that conceded the fight, moving to dismiss its appeal. Now it's formally been tossed. Campbell, in a statement, says Massachusetts has directed hundreds of millions of dollars into offshore wind development and says the decision will protect those investments, along with clean energy jobs and access to affordable green energy. The federal government is pressing on with efforts, and a list of lawsuits are still in play. The administration's been pushing to invest in fossil fuel projects and arguing offshore wind farms pose a national security risk. Madison Rogers, WBZ, Boston's News Radio.
1: In Washington, President Trump's name is no longer on the side of the Kennedy Center, but now the public can't see the name of John F. Kennedy either. ABC's Stephen Portnoy explains.
12: The Kennedy Center's executive director said in a sworn declaration Saturday that Cruz had removed President Trump's name from the facade. But tarp-draped scaffolding remains in front of the building, obscuring the letters that identify it as the John F. Kennedy Memorial Center for the Performing Arts. A center spokesperson says the tarp and scaffolding will remain in place as Cruz address maintenance needs of the marble and soffit panels on the building's front. It's unclear if that maintenance is related to the installation and removal of Trump's name. Officials haven't said how long the work might take. Stephen Portnoy, ABC News, Washington.
1: California Governor Gavin Newsom says President Trump has sent the Justice Department to investigate him and his wife. Newsom making the announcement in a video on Monday.
13: One by one, anyone who has challenged Donald Trump has ended up on his hit list. And today, I proudly join that list.
1: California governor went on to condemn what he calls President Trump's abuse of power, claiming that the president ordered a, quote, weaponized DOJ investigation. Newsom also says federal employees have also gone after his family, friends, and former employees in recent days looking for a crime and accuses them of, quote, abusing grand jury processes. He adds that he vows to fight what he's calling the president's, quote, lawlessness and corruption. Some elementary school kids in Milton say they discovered a racial slur inside one of their books. WBZ's Nicole Davis with details.
2: The slur was found in a French to English dictionary by a group of fifth grade kids during a French immersion class at the Tucker Elementary School. According to the Globe, one of the students saw the word as an entry in the dictionary, complete with a racist definition, and then said it out loud. School officials say they believe the dictionary, which is outdated, was donated to the school. Such language, they say, in a school resource is unacceptable. Now, parents say on a website called Milton Reckoning that this is just one of several racist and discriminatory incidents in recent years, and they say more accountability is needed. Those incidents include a social media video in which a student used a racial slur and the suspension of a teacher for talking about racism in the police force after the death of George Floyd. Nicole Davis, WBZ, Boston's News Radio.
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15: Yes.
14: As of yesterday.
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16: New Hampshire Fish and Wildlife biologist Heidi Holman oversees a team working on the captive rearing of the endangered Carner Blue butterfly.
14: They're hungry caterpillars.
15: They are very hungry.
16: That's just one conservation project. She's also looking for volunteer citizen scientists, no experience needed, to help on the annual North American butterfly count happening in July.
14: To learn more about the over 100 butterfly species in New Hampshire, we look to use citizen science data to find out how these butterflies are doing across the state and figure out if there's actions we need to take in the future.
16: There will be 8 counts in a number of different areas.
14: We're looking to have beginners just come out. It's a learning day as well as a data collection day.
16: In Concord, New Hampshire, Sherry Small, WBZ, Boston's News Radio.
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2: Traffic and weather together. 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All-wheel drive. 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
3: It is 4:23. And we're looking good downtown on the Decta connector and the Tobin Bridge. No trouble on the Pike. More importantly, the Sumner Tunnel had a right lane closure. That right lane closure was blocking the ramp to Sterrow Drive. And that has been cleared. So all your major roads downtown are wide open at 4:23 a.m. This report is sponsored by the Crohn's and Colitis Foundation. 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Mostly clear sky, 63 degrees. Steve Perez, WBZ, traffic on the threes.
2: Here's the four-day WBZ AccuWeather forecast.
4: It's going to be clear to partly cloudy and cooler early this morning. We'll have lows down to 53 in some inland suburbs to 62 in Boston. Later today, with plenty of sunshine, we're looking at a nice afternoon. High climbing up to 78 with upper 60s to low 70s for the Cape and Islands. Mainly clear Tuesday night, low down to 62. Times of sun and clouds on Wednesday. A little bit of a breeze in the afternoon with a high close to 80. Some sunshine on Thursday, breezy, warm, and more humid with a couple of thunderstorms in the afternoon and evening. High again near 80. Then lower humidity on Friday with partly sunny skies, highs in the low to mid-80s. I'm AccuWeather meteorologist Matt Rindy, WBZ, Boston News Radio.
5: There's been some confusion when it comes to monstrous-looking fish in the ponds and lakes of Massachusetts, and you can thank Hollywood for that. WBZ's Jay Willett has more.
6: Frankenfish and northern snakeheads are two different kinds of fish. The first is a mutated trout, not often found in the wild.
7: People deem frankenfish like a trout that's just been grown to great proportions, so they're genetically altered.
6: And the second is an invasive species that has only shown up in the Commonwealth a few times, but it's enough to have mass wildlife on alert. Jason Stolarski is an aquatic biologist there. Why do people confuse the two? Well, frankenfish look mutated and mangled, but are harmless, while northern snakeheads have teeth and can live outside water for days if the pH of their habitat changes. So Hollywood combined the two in horror movies.
7: I've seen the movies, they're not that great, but they're okay. As a fish biologist, though, you really got to eat this stuff up. There's not too many aspects of my job that creep into like popular culture.
6: Northern snakehead is a real concern, though. They're invasive, and if you see one, you're to report it to the state. Jay Willett, WBZ, Boston's News Radio.
5: A new law in the UK is making some international headlines as British lawmakers unveil a plan to ban social media for kids under the age of 16. Michael Kastner has details.
8: Prime Minister Keir Starmer announced the new rules Monday that could take effect as soon as next year. The ban would likely include platforms like Snapchat, TikTok, YouTube, Instagram, Facebook, and X. The ban will be modeled after a similar law passed last year in Australia, but aims to go further. It could block live streaming and chatting with strangers. The UK is also looking at possibly imposing curfews to limit online activity. Starmer said that social media is addictive and making children unhappy. I'm Michael Kastner.
5: A local broadcaster who broke the mold has died. WBZ's Brian Antonelli looks back on the legacy of Eddie Andelman.
9: Eddie Andelman has died at the age of 89, with his sons making the announcement on Facebook. Some called him the godfather of sports talk radio. His show, Sports Huddle, was on a number of stations over the course of four decades, including right here on WBZ. Andelman was also known for spearheading the Hot Dog Safari for Cystic Fibrosis Foundation. His family says there would be no Phantom Gourmet without Eddie Andelman. Brian Antonelli, WBZ, Boston's News Radio.
5: 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I'm Dan Watkins, WBZ, Boston's News Radio.
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10: Good morning. I'm Dan Watkins. Here's what's happening. The man accused of murder at a restaurant on Cape Cod over the weekend says it was all in self-defense. WBZ-TV's Aaron Parsegian has details of the arraignment.
11: Nicholas Campbell appearing in front of an Orleans District Court judge Monday. The 26-year-old charged with murder in connection to a shooting inside a busy West Dennis restaurant over the weekend.
12: Everyone on scene essentially that was spoken to heard a number of gunshots and later saw the victim on the ground.
11: Investigators describe a chaotic scene at Moonfish Restaurant and Bar early Saturday, where inside police say they found 35-year-old Kareem Harak dead from a gunshot wound to the head. Panicked witnesses telling police the suspect was wearing a balaclava or ski mask.
10: According to court documents, Campbell told police he went to the restaurant with a friend when they were confronted by what he calls a group of known bullies. After being hit in the head, he says he took out his weapon and fired three times. He's being held without bail and is due back in court next month. President Trump says the peace deal between the U.S. and Iran has been digitally signed and he's eager for it to be released. The Memorandum of Understanding is said to extend the ceasefire for 2 months and open up the Strait of Hormuz. President Trump is in France for the G7 summit and was asked when it will be released.
13: This is a very powerful document and I want it to be released, so probably pretty soon. I would say sometime after Friday.
10: President Trump says the official signing ceremony will take place Friday in Switzerland and Vice President Vance will be there for that. Meanwhile, Gas Buddy analyst Patrick DeHaan says if this deal sticks, it could lower the price of gas and diesel before the end of summer.
14: If this deal pans out, if the strait reopens for the rest of the summer, it could mean gas prices that stay below $4 a gallon nationally. And it could mean diesel prices also see a fall below the $5 mark. So there's a lot of reasons to be optimistic, but we've also seen deals fall apart in the last couple of months as well.
10: The average price for a gallon of regular in Massachusetts on Monday, $4.17. State lawmakers have passed legislation that aims to make traffic stops safer for all involved. WBZ's Brooke McCarthy explains.
15: Both the Massachusetts House and Senate passed legislation that establishes a statewide blue envelope program, which gives motorists with autism a simple way to alert police to their diagnosis, aiming to make their interaction more positive. Someone with autism may have trouble communicating during a stressful situation like a traffic stop, so the goal of the envelope is to alert that officer and give them guidance on how to effectively communicate. It also provides a place to store driver's license and auto registration registration all in one place. Senate President Karen Spilka says something as simple as a blue envelope can increase the chances interactions with police are positive, respectful, and less stressful. The RMV is responsible for making these envelopes available for those with autism or to their parents or guardians. It now heads to the governor's desk for her signature. Brooke McCarthy, WBZ, Boston's News Radio.
10: Coming up, the reward is increasing in a dog napping case north of Boston. Details next.
7: 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All-wheel drive. Traffic on the threes.
0: It's 4:33 and we're looking good downtown. On the deck, the connector, the Tobin Bridge and the Mass Pike and the airport tunnels have cleared out. South of town, there was one work crew remaining. It was 495 South near Route 24. That's gone. Expressway is fine. Route 3, 40 minutes from the Sagamore to the Split. 95 had work crews. Doesn't anymore. 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Mostly clear sky, 63 degrees. Steve Perez, WBZ traffic on the threes.
7: Here's the four-day WBZ AccuWeather forecast.
16: It is going to be clear to partly cloudy early this morning and cooler with lows from 53 in some of the inland suburbs to 62 in Boston. Later today, we'll have plenty of sunshine, a nice afternoon high up to 78, though in the upper 60s to low 70s on the Cape and Islands. Mainly clear Tuesday night, low down to 62 in Boston, 50s in most suburbs. Times of clouds and sun on Wednesday, breezy in the afternoon, highs close to 80. And then clouds and some sun on Thursday, warm and more humid with a couple of thunderstorms around in the afternoon and evening, high again near 80, and partly sunny, breezy, and warm on Friday with lower humidity, highs in the low to mid-80s. I'm Mackie with the meteorologist Matt Rindy, WBZ, Boston News Radio.
10: The reward has now doubled for information leading to a suspect in a dog napping case. WBZ's Sherry Small reports from Saugus.
17: Mama Maisie, a French bulldog mix, had overcome incredible odds, found abandoned with unborn deceased puppy still inside her body in Georgia. Amazingly, she survived and was being fostered in a home in New Hampshire. Last Wednesday, on a walk with her foster caregiver on a wooded trail in Saugus, a man allegedly grabbed Maisie and ran off with her into the woods. She was found dead the next day in Hawks Pond.
18: I don't like dog stories like this.
17: This Saugus woman is shocked by the case.
18: That's actually my foster dog in the car that you just literally seen right now. So I'm not. It hits very close to home, especially living in Saugus. It's very sad that you can't just take a dog out anywhere.
17: Saugus police released a sketch of the suspect. The reward is now up to $10,000 for information leading to an arrest. In Saugus, Sherry Small, WBZ Boston's News Radio.
10: Applications are now open for this year's low-number license plate lottery in Massachusetts. Residents with active registrations for standard passenger vehicles have until August 14th to sign up online, and there's no fee to register for the drawing. President Trump's attempt to reshape the landscape of Washington, D.C. hit another potential roadblock Monday after a group of preservation and cultural heritage organizations filed a federal lawsuit challenging his construction of a National Garden of American Heroes in West Potomac Park.
19: The groups argue that the plan to put 250 life-sized statues of great Americans into West Potomac Park, which houses memorials for Korean War veterans, Martin Luther King Jr., and Franklin Delano Roosevelt, should be stopped unless the president has authorization from Congress. They accuse Trump of turning the park into his, quote, personal sandbox, and claim the massive project violates a series of laws governing the park. A spokesperson for the Department of the Interior said the lawsuit was, quote, beyond comprehension. Peter Haralambos, ABC News.
10: As technology digs deeper into our schools, one local district is mulling over the way forward. WBZ's Heil Schaffel with details.
20: Some parents and members of the Cambridge School Committee have been raising questions about screen time in school, whether kids are getting too much of it.
21: We do not believe that there is an overwhelming amount of excessive technology usage.
20: Superintendent David Murphy says according to the numbers, the answer is not really. The youngest kids only get about 17 minutes of classroom screen time a day, and that goes up to about an hour in high schoolers. He says despite the current discomfort, technology is a powerful democratizing force in education.
21: We know that there are educational opportunities for students that would not be available in the absence of the technology that's developed in recent years.
20: The school committee had been toying with banning screens for kids under third grade. He says schools should be focusing on taking technology out of places like recess and the lunchroom.
21: Technology is diminishing their capacity to build those strong social ties.
20: Kyle Schaffel, WBZ, Boston's News Radio.
10: Coming up, Boston Public Schools is putting a stronger push on vo-tech learning and getting students right into the trades. That story and more next.
1: The U.S.-Iran deal to reopen the Strait of Hormuz means that last month's jump to 4.2% consumer inflation may have been the worst of it. Economists tell Bloomberg that if the deal holds, the worst of the war-driven inflation has likely passed, but the outlook for American consumers and the broader economy remain far from certain. It will likely take time for normal shipping through the Strait of Hormuz to resume and for gasoline prices to return to where they were before the U.S. and Israel attacked Iran nearly 4 months ago. The day after rising mortgage rates and rising costs for raw materials got the blame for rising gloom in the nation's home construction industry, with a measure of sentiment unexpectedly falling, we get a measure today tracking the pace of home construction projects. Bloomberg Economics is expecting that the pace of housing starts slowed in May after a hot start to the year. Andrew O'Day, Bloomberg Business on WBZ, Boston's News Radio.
3: This is Dan Ray. Meet Justin from Wilmington. His orthopedic surgeon said he needed a total hip replacement, but instead of going under the knife, Justin called Boston Prolotherapy.
22: I was in so much pain, I couldn't walk around without limping. Not able to play with my son at the time, not being able to go out in the driveway and play catch with him. 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
10: The Red Sox are looking to get back in the win column when they take on the Blue Jays at Fenway tonight. First pitch is at 6:45. Meanwhile, Romy Gonzalez is expected to begin a rehab assignment in AA Portland tonight. The utility man hasn't played this season after undergoing shoulder surgery during spring training. Boston Stadium in Foxborough plays host to its second World Cup match this evening when Norway squares off with Iraq. Kickoff is at 6. And in college football, ESPN reports Texas Tech transfer quarterback Brendan Sorsby is planning on entering the NFL supplemental draft amid the legal wrangling over his college eligibility after he admitted to wagering on games, including ones involving his own team. Dan Watkins, WBZ, Boston's News Radio.
7: Traffic and weather together. 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All-wheel drive. Traffic on the threes.
0: It is 4:43, and looking north of the city, Route 3 had a northbound work crew at Route 62 in Bedford. That's clearing out. Another one southbound in Tingsboro. No more delay there. 495 northbound, long-term work at Route 28 in Andover. That's gone, but if you're into it, they will be returning tonight, so that's good news if that's what you want. 128 north, a setup at Route 3 and another in Linfield at Main Street. Things of the past. 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Mostly clear sky, 63 degrees. Steve Perez, WBZ, traffic on the threes.
7: Here's the four-day WBZ AccuWeather forecast.
16: It is going to be clear to partly cloudy and cooler early this morning. We'll have a low down to 53 in some of the coolest inland suburbs to 62 in Boston. Later today, a nice day with plenty of sunshine, high 78, upper 60s to low 70s on the Cape and Islands. Mainly clear Tuesday night, low down to 62. Times of sun and clouds on Wednesday, a little bit of a breeze in the afternoon, highs close to 80. Then clouds and some sun on Thursday, breezy, warm, and more humid with a couple of thunderstorms around in the afternoon and evening, high again near 80. And then less humid on Friday. It'll be breezy and warm with highs in the low to mid 80s. I'm AccuWeather meteorologist Matt Rindy, WBZ, Boston's News Radio.

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1: Good morning, I'm Dan Watkins. Here's what's happening. Votech Learning is becoming a higher priority for Boston Public Schools. WBZ's Jared Brosnan explains from Roxbury.
2: Madison Park High School students are excited to get their careers started in the trades.
3: Two of my teachers went to Madison Park and straight to the union afterwards. So I felt I could really kind of connect with them, and seeing how they turned out, I think that really pushed me forward to wanting to pursue this path.
2: Mayor Michelle Wu says she wants to make Madison Park the top vo-tech school in the country, and the city's ready to put $700 million behind it.
4: A major total reconstruction renovation that's slated for the school.
2: Thanks to partnerships with local unions and building pathways, 17 recent graduates will start their careers next month directly in the trades. Apprenticeship Director for Laborers New England Region Joe Caparco says he's glad programs like this are coming back to the forefront.
5: Earn while you learn. You come to school, you get paid to get out and have a high middle-class paying job with benefits and a skill that you can take anywhere you go.
2: From Roxbury, I'm Jared Brosnan, WBZ Boston's News Radio.
1: Boston Fire says no one was hurt after a small fire broke out in a machinery space on an MBTA ferry Monday. All 25 passengers on board got off the ferry at Castle Island as crews worked to put out the flames. The ferry was towed back to Long Wharf where it came from. The passengers were taken back there by bus. The cause of the fire is under investigation. As the World Cup continues and more matches are set to kick off in Foxborough this week, several thousand more foreign tourists have arrived in Boston to cheer on their squads. WBZ's Jeremy Russ with more.
6: First it was the Scots, now it's the Norwegians. Here for their country's match with Iraq tomorrow. Nina Elvestad is with the Norwegian Football Federation. She's getting a feel for Boston before her team heads out on the pitch.
7: Does it remind you of Norway at all?
8: Well, the green areas does, and not so much the high buildings, but the green areas and the water, yeah. It reminds me of Oslo where I live in the fjord.
6: So too are Stig and Stjern, childhood friends who made the trek to cheer on their country.
7: How do you like Boston so far? Was it worth it?
9: Yeah, pretty good. 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
10: The people are a little bit nicer.
7: Really?
10: At least more open-minded. So this is strangers speak to you here. They don't do that in Norway.
6: After tomorrow, Norway plays Senegal in New Jersey, then France back in Foxborough. Jeremy Russ, WBZ, Boston's News Radio.
1: Meanwhile, a potential ticket scam ruined the fun for soccer fans in Atlanta Monday. The AP's Lisa Dwyer with that story.
11: World Cup fans who bought their tickets online through websites such as StubHub and SeatGeek say they were scammed. More than a dozen people were waiting in line in front of the Atlanta Stadium for the Cape Verde and Spain match, unable to pull up the ticket barcodes. One man spent over $1,400 on tickets almost 6 months ago for his wife and two daughters.
12: And they sent me a seat number and everything. And then after I tried to reach out on a barcode, and I could not get it.
11: Bina Ramroop bought tickets for her grandson's 13th birthday and was also denied entry.
13: He's just so excited to attend a game, and I thought it was a perfect gift for him at the time. And now it's that's it. I have to look at his face. I'm heartbroken.
11: I'm Lisa Dwyer.
1: And in Kansas City, an investigation is underway there after an equipment heist was discovered. ABC's Jim Ryan with details.
14: The English soccer squad made a cross-country trip from Florida to Missouri and had much of its equipment sent by truck. When the trailer was opened up in Kansas City, team officials found that autographed jerseys, goalkeeper gloves, cleats, and a World Cup soccer ball were gone. The two truck drivers have been arrested and charged with possessing $18,000 in stolen goods. The English team has recovered most of its gear. Jim Ryan, ABC News.
1: California Governor Gavin Newsom says the Department of Justice is investigating him and his wife, claiming President Trump is going after him because he's thinking of running for president.
15: We are told by sources that at least one of these investigations does stem from the U.S. Attorney's Office in the Eastern District of California that does cover Sacramento. And this investigation is looking into Gavin Newsom's wife's taxes. It's really unclear whether prosecutors have amassed any evidence that would suggest that they're going to seek an indictment against Gavin Newsom or his wife. They've been trying to speak and subpoena people close to him, close to his wife, to dredge up, in his words, information that would lead them to potentially seek charges. And he is framing this as a campaign of retribution by President Trump.
1: That was ABC's Alex Mallon reporting. All of the nice weather that we've been getting lately has been great, but when it comes to helping out the ongoing drought conditions in Massachusetts, nothing but sunshine and heat is certainly not lending a helping hand. And WBZ's Jim McKay tells us one town on the South Shore is now facing critical water shortages.
16: The last thing Hanover town officials want to hear right now when it comes to water usage.
17: You know, a lot of times I just see water running, like I don't even know where it's coming from. There's so much water running through the neighborhood.
16: Lena, who lives near Route 53, telling me about some of the lackadaisical water consumption habits of some of her neighbors.
17: You know, every weekend, cleaning their driveways.
18: Because I think we are wasting too much water.
16: Miranda also lives nearby. She agrees, and it's no longer funny. Hanover's three water treatment plants are running at full capacity, and the town is seeing storage tanks at potential historic lows. They're now asking all residents to cut off any non-essential water usage. In Hanover, Jim McKay, WBZ, Boston's News Radio.
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0: 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Traffic on the threes.
26: It's 4:53 and away we go with your morning commute. Right now, all the major roadways are open downtown. If you're going to work, go now. The deck to connector, the Tobin, the Pike, even the airport tunnels are wide open. South of town, the expressway. Well, I got to tell you, zipping right along, 10 minutes from the Braintree split to the O'Neill Tunnel. Out west, we had some work crews on the Pike, Route 2 and 495, and we simply do not anymore. 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Partly cloudy sky, 63 degrees. Steve Perez, WBZ traffic on the threes.
0: Here's the four-day WBZ AccuWeather forecast.
27: It is going to be clear to partly cloudy and cooler early this morning. We'll have lows down to 53 in some inland suburbs to 62 in Boston. Later today, with plenty of sunshine, we're looking at a nice afternoon. High climbing up to 78 with upper 60s to low 70s for the Cape and Islands. Mainly clear Tuesday night, low down to 62. Times of sun and clouds on Wednesday. A little bit of a breeze in the afternoon with a high close to 80. Some sunshine on Thursday, breezy, warm, and more humid with a couple of thunderstorms in the afternoon and evening. High again near 80. Then lower humidity on Friday with partly sunny skies, highs in the low to mid 80s. I'm AccuWeather meteorologist Matt Rindy, WBZ, Boston's News Radio.
1: There was a tribute in Walpole Monday for a community resource dog who tragically died in an accident last week. WBZ-TV reports community members lined the streets as a police cruiser carrying Rebel's American flag-draped casket drove from Tufts Veterinary Hospital in Walpole to a pet funeral parlor in Middleboro. Children held signs and people brought their dogs outside to say a final goodbye to the Golden Retriever. Last Tuesday, she was struck and killed in the police station parking lot by an officer who was on their way to a call. Music legend Bob Dylan is opening up by taking a look back. WBZ's Drew Mulholland with more.
2: He not busy being born, is busy dying.
3: Bottles your sleeping ears to hear that somebody thinks they really found you.
2: Bob Dylan in a new op-ed for the New York Times reflects on turning 80 a few years back. He says the hardest part was realizing too late how past choices might have changed everything. Dylan says aging brings physical limits, loss of illusions, and a sense that the mind still feels young, but the body says, been there, done that. The now 85-year-old Dylan plays the Pavilion in Boston on July 16th. He's always had a way with words. Drew Mulholland, WBZ.
3: But it's all right, Ma.
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1: A new poll finds that phone tracking is following many kids well into adulthood.
4: The University of Michigan Health Poll says 52% of parents track the location of adult children between the ages of 18 and 25. Most say they do it for safety or emergencies. Nearly one in four parents who track their adult kids say checking the app makes them anxious, and researchers say constant tracking can also get in the way of young adults learning to manage their own lives. I'm Chris Caraggio.
1: Less than a week to go now until Father's Day, so how do you know what Dad wants this year? Well, you probably don't.
5: That's because shopping for Dad is tough, because guys don't typically drop hints about what they want or don't want. According to the National Retail Federation, we'll drop about $226 on Dear Old Dad. 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Not all dads are masters of the grill, but they are all masters of the TV remote. I'm Bree Tennis.
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1: 63 degrees. We've got mostly clear skies in Boston. It is 5 o'clock here on this Tuesday morning. It is June 16th, 2026. Thank you so much for joining us. I'm Jim McKay, and here's what's happening. Final few days of spring on the calendar. We cross over into summer coming up on Sunday morning, but I think we're already there with our forecast. Pretty warm Monday with plenty of sunshine. Looks like we're clearing the decks for another beautiful day today. Blue clear sky expected for the long haul on this Tuesday. Outside of a few morning clouds, plenty of sunshine. It's going to be nearly perfect out there. Right around 80 degrees, a nice cool breeze, just a beautiful afternoon expected today. And we're really doing pretty good here all the way through Friday. Just some outside chances of some pop-up showers and thunderstorms. World Cup action on Monday. Four draws, including one that really hit home for the city of Brockton. Cape Verde, which boasts a proud and loud Cape Verdean population, tied powerhouse Spain 0-0. Even some celebrations going on Monday as Cape Verdean fans filled up the streets of Brockton as they earned a point with that draw. Belgium and Egypt, a 1-1 draw. Same with Saudi Arabia and Uruguay. New Zealand and Iran was a 2-2 draw. Today it's Iraq and Norway at 6 o'clock from Boston Stadium in Foxborough. Tale of two stories when it comes to a World Cup business boom. Not everyone is getting a share of the pie, however.
6: If you're a restaurant, liquor store, or gas station along Route 1 near Patriot Place, the World Cup means a huge burst of business this month. If you sell plants, lawn chairs, or bikes,
11: there's no demand for on an event day for the services I offer.
6: It's a very different story, an economic tale of two cities. The World Cup is hammering the stores that don't have what the hordes of fans are looking for. Regular customers stay away, and the shops shut down early on match days or even close completely. Some of the owners here say events at Gillette are always like this, but the World Cup is notably intense.
12: Good for business, bad for business. Under the World
13: Horrific
12: Cup.
13: For business on the day. I don't know if it'll be good for business in general.
6: Among those fleeing before fans can get here for each match, the employees of all these stores.
14: Oh, yeah, we flew out of here. Yeah, it was already kind of backed up on Route 1.
6: Kyle Schaffel, WBZ, Boston's News Radio.
1: Trouble on the water for the MBTA. As there was a small fire discovered on the MBTA Champion Ferry Monday afternoon, making its way from Hingham to Long Wharf. Now, all passengers were safely evacuated at Castle Island, no injuries. Flames quickly extinguished after they were discovered in a machinery space of the ship. Crews immediately dispatched to Castle Island. There were 25 people on board, safely brought off onto land. MBTA apologizing to its customers. It's unclear how the fire started. As the saying goes, it's always about the money. Appears the Iran deal is no different. The Trump administration has said Iran will have the chance to earn money back by meeting certain metrics.
15: This has been a really big hard line from the president of not wanting to be seen as giving money back to Iran because he trashes the Obama administration for unfreezing assets and giving money back to Iran, their money. And so there's a big, you know, I think kind of PR approach to this of how they're going to make this look.
1: ABC White House correspondent Karen Travers reporting. Gas prices, by the way, at the moment, bit of a downward trend here. The national average, $4.04, according to AAA Massachusetts. We are still at $4.16 per gallon. It's hard to believe, but that is actually down a bit. Coming up here in just a few moments, MIT reimagining and recreating the thermometer. First at 5:03, we're off and running here on this Tuesday morning. Traffic and weather together every 10 minutes, and it's brought to you by the Subaru Retailers of New England. All-wheel drive, traffic on the threes. Good morning, Lori Grandy.
16: Good morning, Jim. Good morning, everybody. Off to a good start out there. Traffic is moving well for us. So just checking out Route 1 over getting to the Tobin Bridge. No problems for you there. 93 southbound, still looking good from New Hampshire all the way into Medford. Nothing doing just yet. Lower deck of 93 is okay. The lever connector down ramp is still behaving itself, and the airport tunnels are fine to and from Logan right now. If you're heading in on the Mass Pike, no worries for you. Millbury all the way into Boston, routes 2 and 9, nothing to complain about right now. Lower end of 93 northbound is stalling out a little bit approaching the expressway now, and on the expressway, more volume, but it's still moving at this early hour. Lori Grandy, WBZ's traffic on the threes.
2: And Lori, as we take a look outside the window here, pretty nice morning sunrise out there, just some clouds around a bit, and we are really looking at a really nice day of weather. Plenty of sunshine. We should have a high of 78 in Boston. We will be to the upper 60s and even the 70s for different parts of Cape and the Islands. Certainly going to feel a bit cooler with that ocean breeze along the water. For tonight, we're mostly clear, down to a low of 62 degrees in Boston, into the 50s in outer suburbs. Your Wednesday, tomorrow, sunshine, clouds, it'll be breezy, highs close to 80 once again, mid-70s up and down the coastline. And then for Thursday, we could see some thunderstorms popping up. We'll be feeling a bit more humid and a bit warmer, but Friday right now is looking like another just perfect day out there, high of 82 with plenty of sunshine. Right now, 62 degrees here in Boston. It is 5:05 on this Tuesday morning. The reward has doubled as investigators try to track down a dog-napping suspect who snatched a dog away from an owner on a trail north of Boston, and that dog was found dead.
3: Mama Maisie, a French bulldog mix, had overcome incredible odds, found abandoned with unborn deceased puppy still inside her body in Georgia. Amazingly, she survived and was being fostered in a home in New Hampshire. Last Wednesday, on a walk with her foster caregiver on a wooded trail in Saugus, a man allegedly grabbed Maisie and ran off with her into the woods. She was found dead the next day in Hawks Pond.
17: I don't like dog stories like this.
3: This Saugus woman is shocked by the case.
17: That's actually my foster dog in the car that you just literally seen right now. So I'm not, it hits very close to home, especially living in Saugus. It's very sad that you can't just take a dog out anywhere.
3: Saugus police released a sketch of the suspect. The reward is now up to $10,000 for information leading to an arrest. In Saugus, Sherry Small, WBZ Boston's News Radio.
2: And it's now 5:07. Deadly crash in Taunton had traffic backed up for hours on Route 44 to begin the week. This happened at the corner of Burt and North Walker Streets. Tractor trailer, four other vehicles towed from the scene. No word on the victim's name or if anyone will be charged. Getting your temperature from inside someone's body with the help of a blueberry-sized thermometer, all thanks to some local research at one of the nation's best institutions.
18: MIT researchers unveiled the sensor that you can swallow on Monday. It sends readings from inside the gut, where doctors can get a closer look at the body's core temperature. The device can help spot fever, infection, or dangerous drops in body temperature earlier. It has been successful in animal testing, but still has to be tested in humans before it can reach hospitals. I'm Mark Neufield.
2: And it is 5:08 now here on this Tuesday morning. It is time now for business as we head over to Bloomberg's Courtney Donahoe.
19: SpaceX shares surged in its second day of trading yesterday, adding to gains following its blockbuster debut. The stock climbed 20% yesterday, extending Friday's 19% rally. The move boosts the company's market value to more than $2.5 trillion, putting it among the top six largest companies in the world. This morning, SpaceX is continuing its march higher. Shares are rising in early trading. Turning to the market, stocks surged yesterday on the U.S.-Iran deal to open the Strait of Hormuz. The Dow jumped 469 points to finish the day. This morning, the Federal Reserve kicking off its two-day meeting. Policy officials are meeting for the first time under new chair Kevin Warsh. The central bank is widely expected to hold its benchmark rate steady when the gathering wraps up tomorrow. Ahead of that, the recent stock rally taking a break this morning. S&P futures are little changed. Dow futures are rising 55 points.
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2: Still to come. And coming up here in just a few moments on WBZ News Radio, rescuing hundreds of dogs across the Midwest. And we will also take you to some summertime delicious treats over in Dorchester. That's all coming up here. It is 5:09 on this Tuesday morning. Get ready to soak in summer once again. Another beautiful day on tap. 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
1: Red Sox start up a 3-game set with the Blue Jays at Fenway tonight as their homestand continues. Peyton Tolley gets the ball for Boston against Dylan Cease for Toronto. First pitch is at 6:45. Elsewhere in baseball, former Sox pitcher Dustin May allowed just one hit as he threw a complete game shutout last night in the Cardinals' 3-0 win over the Padres. It was his first career shutout. And group play at the World Cup continues today with 3 matches, including one in Foxborough when Norway plays Iraq at 6 o'clock tonight. Meanwhile, U.S. national team star Christian Pulisic trained off to the side during yesterday's practice as he attempts to recover from a calf injury that forced him to sit out the second half of the Americans' win over Paraguay Friday night. The U.S. takes on Australia this Friday. Dan Watkins, WBZ Boston's News Radio.
2: 62 degrees right now. We've got mostly clear skies here in Boston. Traffic and weather together. We check in every 10 minutes, and it's brought to you by the Subaru Retailers of New England. All-wheel drive, traffic on the threes. Where are we off to there, Lori?
16: Well, just starting to see some heavier volume now on 93 northbound, getting to the expressway through Braintree there. Same deal for Route 3 northbound, but it's basically moderate and moving okay through Braintree at this point. And the expressway, more of you on it, but it's still moving pretty well for us. Nothing really stopping you just yet. 24 northbound, definitely heating up now through Avon and Stoughton. 95 northbound. So far, so good. Attleboro all the way to 93. Now, coming in from the north, Route 1, you're good to go through Saugus, approaching the Tobin Bridge. No problems for you there just yet. Upper end of 128, speed limit ride through Linfield and Reading, right down into Waltham. Route 3 southbound, seeing more company now, Chelmsford to Burlington. Lori Grandy, WBZ's traffic on the 3s.
2: All right there, Lori, and we are seeing a pretty nice little sunrise out there. Just some clouds scattered about, but really nice and comfortable. Temperatures in the mid-60s at the moment, with highs up around 80 degrees for this afternoon. We are expecting a real beautiful day here, and really just a pretty nice rest of the week. Temperatures hovering around 80 degrees for your Wednesday tomorrow, and really all the way through Friday.
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2: And good morning, I'm Jim McKay, and here are the five things you need to know at 5:15. Four draws during World Cup action, including a big one many in Brockton had their eye on. Cape Verde and Spain, 0-0. Today you got that World Cup action in Foxborough. Araka, Norway at 6 o'clock. WBZ News Radio in Foxborough this morning, already talking to fans. MBTA apologizing to customers about a small fire quickly extinguished on board a ferry heading to Long Wharf from Hingham. Everyone safely evacuated at Castle Island. And the reward for a suspect of a stolen dog off a trail in Saugus that was then found dead has now doubled. Investigators continue to look. Massachusetts Attorney General Andrea Campbell taking a victory lap in the fight over offshore wind.
0: As a burgeoning industry faces federal headwinds, A.G. Campbell says a federal appeals court just dismissed the DOJ effort to overturn a decision which vacated a White House order freezing all federal permitting for wind energy projects. It was the administration itself that conceded the fight, moving to dismiss its appeal. Now it's formally been tossed. Campbell, in a statement, says Massachusetts has directed hundreds of millions of dollars into offshore wind development and says the decision will protect those investments, along with clean energy jobs and access to affordable green energy. The federal government is pressing on with efforts, and a list of lawsuits are still in play. The administration's been pushing to invest in fossil fuel projects and arguing offshore wind farms pose a national security risk. Madison Rogers, WBZ, Boston's News Radio.
2: 5:17 now. California Governor Gavin Newsom saying he and his wife are under federal investigation because of his opposition to President Trump.
6: The Justice Department is officially declining comment right now. We saw Acting Attorney General Todd Blanche on the Hill yesterday, actually, and he was asked by this and declined to comment as well, as he seeks confirmation for the role on a permanent basis. And I also reached out to the U.S. Attorney's Office in the Eastern District of California, and they said they do not comment on any potential ongoing investigations involving their office. So right now, mum's the word here.
2: ABC's Alex Mullen reporting. Newsom condemned what he calls President Trump's abuse of power, claiming he ordered a weaponized Department of Justice investigation against him. And again, that is all coming from Governor Gavin Newsom. The organizing committee for the 2028 Olympics in Los Angeles will soon be accepting volunteer applications. LA 28 is encouraging people from around the world to apply. Roles will include welcoming and guiding guests and athletes, providing medical care, language translation assistance. Around 60,000 people will make up the volunteer team. Well, the chief engineer of the cargo ship that caused the collapse of Baltimore's Francis Scott Key Bridge has now been charged. Karthikeyan Dinadalian is facing a federal charge of violating the Ports and Waterways Safety Act, but an agreement has been reached, meaning it could be dismissed if he complies with certain terms. Prosecutors claim that he knowingly failed to notify the U.S. Coast Guard about hazardous conditions on the ship before the 2024 collapse that killed six road workers. A farm in Wisconsin accused of selling thousands of dogs to laboratories will close by the end of the year after agreeing to sell its remaining 475 beagles to the organization Big Dog Ranch Rescue. Laurie Simmons is with that organization.
11: No more breeding, no more selling, no more testing, and full closure. Not one dog will remain.
2: Well, the closure at Ridgeland Farms follows animal rights protests and will end the confinement of more than 2,000 beagles that were living at the facility earlier this year. Lawmakers in Massachusetts hoping to make traffic stops safer for everybody.
3: Both the Massachusetts House and Senate passed legislation that establishes a statewide blue envelope program, which gives motorists with autism a simple way to alert police to their diagnosis, aiming to make their interaction more positive. Someone with autism may have trouble communicating during a stressful situation like a traffic stop. So the goal of the envelope is to alert that officer and give them guidance on how to effectively communicate. It also provides a place to store driver's license and auto registration all in one place. Senate President Karen Spilka says something as simple as a blue envelope can increase the chances interactions with police are positive, respectful, and less stressful. The RMV is responsible for making these envelopes available for those with autism or to their parents or guardians. It now heads to the governor's desk for her signature. Brooke McCarthy, WBZ, Boston's News Radio.
2: And at 5:20, one person taken to the hospital after a sulfuric acid spill at East Longmeadow High School. Officials say at least 1 gallon of the chemical leaked onto the floor of a laboratory classroom. Hazmat crews were able to neutralize the spill and decontaminate the area. No word on the victim's condition. A viral trend expanding beyond your local bakery.
12: Duck cakes first rose to viral power in New York, but social media is making them a must-have menu item anywhere you can buy a sweet treat.
13: We wanted to bring a different experience for customers because we've seen it on cupcakes. We specialize in donuts. Why not put it on donuts and lattes?
12: Jennifer Tai is the manager of Donut King in Weymouth. Paying homage to the cupcake in a jar, the duck cake latte features the same sprinkles and frosting, but instead of the cake, they're using a cupcake cold foam.
13: It's like a whipped cream, but creamier, and like you can use a spoon and just scoop it out, just like how you would with a dot cake cupcake.
12: There's also a matcha version, and Ty says customers have been loving the split cups.
13: So they can get the dot cake matcha, and they can also get the dot cake latte.
12: As for the donuts, they have three options, vanilla, chocolate, and confetti. From Weymouth, I'm Jared Brosnan, WBZ, Boston's News Radio.
2: It's 5:21. And the sweetest thing are those treats, but also we've got a pretty sweet thing going ourselves, and that would be today's forecast. We're going to check those roads. Lori Grandy, the rest of your news on the way next.
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0: 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Play your part. Stay alert. Speak up. 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
1: Right now, we are seeing some pretty nice skies up there. That sunshine just hiding behind those clouds, but we got ourselves a beautiful day on tap. It is 5:23 as we're right back on those roadways, and Lori Grandy is here with the Subaru retailers of New England All-Wheel Drive. Traffic on the threes.
2: All right, just starting to see a lot of you out there now on Route 3 northbound through Braintree, Bergen Parkway to the split, and 93 northbound Logan Express to the split as well. Once you're on the expressway, it's really starting to get heavy right around the Ponset Circle, but still moving all the way to Southampton Street. Now, coming in from the north on 93 southbound, it's slow through Andover already, 495 to 133. More folks traveling with you this morning. Route 3 southbound from 495 down to 128. No major problems for us so far in the Mass Pike. Things are looking good. In from the west right now, we are starting to see some very heavy volume getting around the Garden Curve on that lever connector, but the Tobin is still okay. Lori Grandy, WBZ's traffic on the threes.
1: And Lori, that forecast brought to you by Long Home as we check in with WBZ AccuWeather meteorologist Joe Lundberg.
3: And Jim, it's going to be a nice day today with sunshine for the most part, just a few clouds, a nice breeze, and temperature this afternoon you get up into the upper 70s, a little bit cooler across the Cape and the islands. A clear night ahead, 62 in the city, but low 50s in the coolest spots inland. Tomorrow doesn't look too bad. Times of sun and clouds, it'll become breezy with an afternoon high near 80. Thursday's probably the one clunker of the week going forward. A lot more clouds than any sun, breezy, warm, and it's definitely going to be more humid. There can be a shower at virtually any time Thursday. Watch out for a thunderstorm in the afternoon and evening as well. The high 76, but then behind a front, it'll become breezy and warm, but less humid for Friday with some sunshine and a high in the low 80s. Looks like a nice start to the weekend coming up as well. I'm AccuWeather meteorologist Joe Lundberg, WBZ, Boston's News Radio.
1: All right there, Joe, and right now we're around 62 degrees here in Boston, and again, we've got just a few clouds around right now. It is now 5:25 here on this Tuesday morning, and now it's a check on New England business. Down, but still up. Health insurance companies in the Commonwealth presenting their rate hikes to the Division of Insurance today. The ask, an average increase of nearly 13%. That is slightly lower than last year's request. Everyone plays follow the leader to frontrunner Blue Cross Blue Shield of Massachusetts, which rings in at a premium increase of more than 15%. Each insurance company gets 15 minutes to present its case. Regulators rejected their previous premium rate increase request last year. Well, certainly been a long time coming. Harvard Bookstore finally spreading its wings. It plans to open a new location in Boston on Union Street this fall along the Freedom Trail. Longtime Cambridge spot remains in place on Mass Ave. This is not the first time Harvard Bookstore had plans to take flight. A previous attempt to come to Boston unraveled some 4 years ago at the Pru on concerns of supply chain bottlenecks and rising construction costs. It's 5:27. Well, it's going to be one of those days. I hope you can get outside just a little bit if you're on your way to work, because you're going to be soaking in the sunshine and some real beautiful air. Once again, just beautiful conditions on tap. We've got another match coming up today at Boston Stadium in Foxborough. We're already there talking to soccer fans. And talk about draining the bar during the World Cup. We'll explain that story, 5:30 next.
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9: 63 degrees. We've got some clouds, blue sky, a little bit of sunshine, and very nice conditions out there on this Tuesday morning. It is June 16th, 2026 at 5:30. Thank you so much for joining us. I'm Jim McKay, and here's what's happening. Certainly can't complain about this weather. What a great start to your Tuesday, and some spectacular sunshine on tap for us this afternoon and really over the next few days. Much more comfortable as we'll have highs into the upper 70s today. We're hovering around 80 all the way through Friday, looking good as we count down those final days of spring. World Cup action back in action at Boston Stadium in Foxborough. Lord, I'm feeling alive. Oh, Route 1 will have the eyes of the soccer world once again later today. And Rock of Norway squaring off on the pitch. WBZ's Emma Friedman down there bright and early this morning.
10: It's the first true test for people heading home from work. Boston Stadium hosting its second World Cup match today, with Iraq taking on Norway at 6 o'clock, right smack in the middle of rush hour. Tens of thousands will be heading into Foxborough while commuters are heading home. MassDOT is already warning drivers in the Foxborough area and others passing through to expect some delays. The T's general manager, Phil Ang, says each match is a learning experience of finding new ways to improve. Off Route 1 in Foxborough, Emma Friedman, WBZ Boston's News Radio.
9: And of course, a common theme and indulgence for those taking in World Cup matches around Boston. Beer in my hand, so much so, they ran out. Some bars around Boston reporting that they had so many patrons last weekend that they ran out of popular brands of beer, even a few liquor stores as well. Some even saying they had triple the business when compared to St. Patrick's Day. We're just getting started here with this World Cup, so time for another call to the distributor this week. That's exactly what they've been doing as well. A man accused in a deadly shooting at a Cape Cod bar saying he acted in self-defense. WBZ's Madison Rogers with an update.
11: It was over the weekend. Kareem Harak of Hyannis was shot and killed inside the Moonfish Restaurant and Tavern in West Dennis. And now 26-year-old Nicholas Campbell has faced a judge accused of murder. Laying out the case, prosecutors now say Campbell himself called 911, saying he had to shoot someone to defend himself because he was jumped and stabbed in the head. Campbell's lawyer, calling it a classic case of self-defense, says his client had to get a surgical staple and that he turned himself into police, along with his gun and a ski mask he was wearing. Prosecutors pushed back on the narrative and said there is surveillance footage from the restaurant, which investigators will be looking over. Campbell's been ordered held without bail. Madison Rogers, WBZ, Boston's News Radio.
9: Seven people taken into custody during a human trafficking sting operation over the weekend. All backgrounds and ages. Suspects appearing at Boston Municipal Court on charges of sex for a fee. Well, coming up here in just a few moments on WBZ News Radio, it was thought to be an expected done deal, but one city in and around Boston changing its mind and tune when it comes to purchasing a closed college campus. You there next, but first at 5:33, we're back on those roads with traffic every 10 minutes in Lori Grandy with the Subaru Retailers of New England all-wheel drive traffic on the threes.
5: All right, you're going to see more folks traveling with you now through Andover. 93 southbound starts to get thick right around River Road, and that continues to 133. It's heavy again through Woburn and then through Medford, but it all is moving at this hour. In Revere, Route 1A southbound, definitely seeing more volume there from right around the Revere Beach Parkway to Boardman Street. It's heavier too getting through the airport tunnels, but it's all moving. The volume is all still moving at this hour. Lever Connector, however, is slow stop and go traffic coming off of 93 getting onto Storrow Drive, and Route 3 northbound heavier through Braintree now. Bergen Parkway to the split. The northbound side of the expressway gets very slow right around Granite Avenue. Lori Grant, WBZ's traffic on the threes.
9: And Lori's starting to see more of that sunshine out there here as it's making its way through those clouds, and really just a beautiful day on tap for us. Highs into the upper 70s, a bit cooler along the coast. Going to be a beautiful Tuesday afternoon. And then for tonight, we're mostly clear, down to a low of 62 in Boston. 50s, the more inland you hit. Wednesday, we'll have highs around 80 degrees. We're in the 70s along the coastline. Thursday, similar conditions, but could see a few pop-up thunderstorms towards the afternoon. And then on Friday, sunshine, a little bit breezy, and a high of 82 degrees. So all in all, we got ourselves quite a forecast here. Right now in Boston, we are at 63 degrees. It is 5:35 as we continue. Plans to purchase a parcel of land in Quincy have moved off campus.
12: The city council rejected the proposal put forth by Mayor Thomas Koch to buy the land that once housed Eastern Nazarene College by a 6-3 vote, with several officials in opposition citing the city's existing debt, others saying Quincy has a history of mismanaging existing properties. Ward 6 Councilor Deborah Ryan.
13: Too much real estate holdings that have yet to yield a benefit. We are saddled with debt for decades to come. Our bond rate is falling and our reserves are minimal.
12: Councilor Richard Ash of Ward 2 was in favor of the purchase.
14: It's simple. The value is there. The community support for this has been overwhelming from individuals.
12: Chris Fama, WBZ. Boston's News Radio.
9: Well, at 5:36, a hold your horses moment for Cambridge parents after the school district there looks at the numbers, WBZ's Heil Schaffel explains.
15: Parents in the Cambridge School Committee sounded the alarm this spring over kids getting too much screen time in class. School officials say a close look at the numbers basically shows that's not the case.
16: I think this is a concern and a reasonable concern that has been growing over time.
15: That's Superintendent David Murphy. The study says even high schoolers only get about an hour of screen time in class every day, and the vast majority of that time is educational. The school committee had floated the idea of cutting off the youngest learners from screens entirely this spring.
16: I don't think it is prudent to make certain changes more rapidly than we can responsibly do that.
15: Murphy did say there are places where technology shouldn't be used, like at recess or the cafeteria.
16: Settings in which students should be engaged in social activity.
15: Kyle Schaffel, WBZ, Boston's News Radio.
9: And at 5:37, rent control on the ballot, but Governor Maura Healey is hoping to avoid a statewide battle. She wants a rent control compromise in the form of some local rent cap increases, allowing cities and towns to create their own rent caps with a cap at 5% plus inflation. Now, the governor is still against the stricter statewide ballot measure. Rent control was outlawed in the state of Massachusetts in the early 90s. This would get it back on the books. Remember, as always, you can take us on the go with the iHeartRadio app and tell your smart devices at home to play WBZ News Radio on iHeartRadio with all this World Cup action, and especially another match today at 6 o'clock, as you heard from Emma Friedman in the heart of that afternoon drive. drive home after work, you're certainly going to want to know all those updates in and around Foxborough and Route 1. It's now 5:38, Tuesday morning, business time. We head over to Bloomberg's Courtney Donahoe.
17: America's home builders are growing more pessimistic. Confidence among home builders slipping in June, dragged down by rising mortgage rates and the higher cost of materials. An index of overall market conditions from the National Association of Home Builders fell to 35 this month. Keep in mind, a reading below 50 means that more builders see conditions as poor than good. Stocks are holding steady this morning, pulling back from yesterday's rally. S&P futures are little changed. Dow futures are rising 30. Meantime, health insurer Centene says it will offer buyouts to most employees to cut expenses after membership in its health plans dropped substantially over the last year. A spokesperson did not say how much the company aims to shrink its workforce, but layoffs could follow if Centene does not meet its target through voluntary exits. The company is focused on government health programs, including Medicaid, Medicare, and the Affordable Care Act plans.
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9: Still to come. What a nice start here to this Tuesday morning, and we've got more beautiful weather on tap for today. Coming up here in just a few moments, changing the way that we handle wrong-way drivers and also the technology to let people know they're going the wrong way. An update on the state of that in Massachusetts. It's all coming up 5:39 here on this Tuesday morning.
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27: My guys at Atlantic Power Cleaning say good morning. They say good afternoon. They'll walk the job with you, before and after. I'm always on the job. I'll wash anywhere. I don't care. 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
1: Red Sox are looking to get back in the win column when they take on the Blue Jays at Fenway tonight. First pitch is at 6:45. Meanwhile, Romy Gonzalez is expected to begin a rehab assignment in AA Portland tonight. The utility man hasn't played this season after undergoing shoulder surgery during spring training. Boston Stadium in Foxborough plays host to its second World Cup match this evening when Norway squares off with Iraq. Kickoff is at 6. And in college football, ESPN reports Texas Tech transfer quarterback Brendan Sorsby is planning on entering the NFL supplemental draft amid the legal wrangling over his college eligibility after he admitted to wagering on games, including ones involving his own team. Dan Watkins, WBZ, Boston's News Radio.
9: And right now, we've got some sunshine out there, some nice comfortable conditions, and you can expect more of it today. 5:43, we are checking traffic every 10 minutes, and Lori Grandy is here with the Subaru Retailers of New England All-Wheel Drive. Traffic on the threes.
5: All right, just to let you know, as part of the World Cup traffic management, Summer Street near South Station in Boston will be closed for the day starting at 7 o'clock this morning. Now, as a result, the off-ramp from 93 southbound to South Station, exit 16A inside the tunnel, will also be closed for the day starting at 6 o'clock. Now, you'll still be able to use exit 16A to get to the Pike westbound and Albany Street, but of course you want to be aware of those closures there. Lever Connector is slow going end-to-end now, getting onto Storrow Drive. 93 northbound jammed up through Braintree, Route 37 to the split, and now it's really heavy as well. Starting right around Adams Street, the bunching up begins there to Southampton Street. The Tobin is slow through the Chelsea curves to the center span. Route 1A is tougher through Revere, Revere Beach Parkway, getting to Boardman Street. Lori Grandy, WBZ's traffic on the threes.
9: And Lori, more of that sunshine now starting to burst through those clouds. What a picture-perfect morning here as we're knocking on the door at 6 o'clock. 15 minutes outside of it. We are sitting pretty on this Tuesday and a beautiful Tuesday ahead of us. If you are heading to the World Cup action later tonight or just hanging out during the day to watch it all at a watch party, you have certainly got yourselves quite a beautiful day.
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9: And thank you so much for joining us here on this Tuesday morning. I'm Jim McKay, and here are the five things you need to know at 5:45. Busy week for beer distributors as some Boston bars reporting they sold out of popular brands thanks to World Cup revelers who are taking their bellies up to the bar in a big way. Boston police announcing they conducted a human trafficking sting over the weekend and arrested seven people. Quincy City Council going against the wishes of Mayor Thomas Koch, voting down a proposal to purchase the land of the now-closed Eastern Nazarene College. And Governor Healey still pushing for local rent caps instead of a statewide ballot measure this November. Well, the Air Force confirming all eight members aboard a B-52 bomber are dead after that plane crashed yesterday at Edwards Air Force Base in California.
2: Thick smoke seen miles away. Crews rushing to the scene, fighting the flames. Colonel James Hayes says the eight on board were a mixed crew of military and civilians.
3: It was deemed that this was an unrecoverable crash and unsurvivable.
2: The names of all victims are being withheld until their families have been notified.
3: Edwards Air Force Base experienced a horrible tragedy, and we lost eight great Americans.
2: Boeing said two of its employees were on board.
9: ABC's Sophie Flay reporting the crash happened during what was called a routine test mission. Meantime, in Missouri, investigators are combing through the crash of a skydiving flight that killed a dozen people on Sunday.
4: A city official says it appears the pilot may have been trying to make an emergency landing on a flat roadway nearby, but the plane stalled and crashed. Tragically, family members may have witnessed the crash.
6: The NTSB says they're looking to find any data recording devices that might have been on board that plane, see if they can find any more answers in this tragedy.
9: ABC's Matt Rivers reporting the crash happened shortly after takeoff. Well, President Trump's name no longer on the side of the Kennedy Center in Washington, but for the time being, the public cannot see the name of John F. Kennedy either.
7: The Kennedy Center's executive director said in a sworn declaration Saturday that crews had removed President Trump's name from the facade.
8: but tarp-draped scaffolding remains in front of the building, obscuring the letters that identify it as the John F. Kennedy Memorial Center for the Performing Arts. A center spokesperson says the tarp and scaffolding will remain in place as crews address maintenance needs of the marble and soffit panels on the building's front. It's unclear if that maintenance is related to the installation and removal of Trump's name. Officials haven't said how long the work might take. Stephen Portnoy, ABC News, Washington.
9: At 5:48, the G7 summit resumes in France this morning. President Trump continues to dominate the talks with the recent ceasefire agreement with Iran that is set to be signed this week. A memorandum of understanding has been signed remotely by both sides, with the signing ceremony still to come on Friday in Switzerland. The president saying some traffic is beginning to move in the clogged Strait of Hormuz, though U.S. minesweeping vessels still patrol the waterway. Back home, gas prices continue to fall. AAA saying the nationwide average is just about $4 a gallon right now. It's about a dime more in Massachusetts. Experts say the amount of oil in the U.S. strategic reserves hitting the lowest levels in more than 40 years. Well, Vice President Vance saying he regrets his past remarks, claiming the U.S. was being run by a bunch of childless cat ladies.
10: Vance made that highly criticized comment in 2021 when he was running for an Ohio Senate seat. And it also resulted in widespread backlash from Democrats in 2024. However, he's walking back the comments now in his upcoming book, Communion, Finding My Way Back to Faith, and he referred to it as one of the dumbest things he's ever said. The vice president acknowledged the firestorm his words caused and said it was, quote, a boneheaded comment intentionally and successfully provocative rather than illuminating. I'm Tammy Trujillo.
9: And at 5:49, well, some scary-looking fish in the ponds and lakes of Massachusetts are really just misunderstood.
11: The term frankenfish was first coined to describe mutated trout that were bred to grow quickly, some coming out deformed and funky looking. But oftentimes folks are confusing frankenfish, which are not harmful to the environment, with northern snakehead.
12: When the fish first became established, it was doom and gloom, right? These fish are known to wiggle across land. They're obligate air breathers, so they don't necessarily need to take oxygen out of the water. They can take it from the atmosphere.
11: A fish that's invasive and native to Asia. Jason Stolarski, aquatic biologist with Mass Wildlife, tells me they've only detected the species in Massachusetts a handful of times.
12: In Reservoir Pond in Canton, there was a large adult individual caught in 2021 by an angler.
11: And they're depending on anglers to report snakehead snarings. Jay Willett, WBZ Boston's News Radio.
9: 5:50 later this week, MassDOT will provide an update on new tech that will help combat the issue of wrong-way drivers.
13: All of their losses are tragedies, and the news here is that there's something we can do about it.
14: It's these devastating and often fatal wrong-way crashes that have MassDOT and lawmakers like State Senator Bruce Tarr working feverishly to prevent. Massachusetts just completed its pilot program installing these wrong-way driver detection devices in 16 locations throughout the state that immediately alerts state police of a wrong-way driver.
13: This happens far too frequently, and it's far too preventable for us to do nothing.
14: Last month, State Trooper Kevin Traynor was killed along with the driver who hit him on Route 1 North in Linfield. Nearly a week later, a driver hit a State Trooper's cruiser in Peabody along the same stretch of highway.
9: WBZ-TV's Paul Burton. Last month, lawmakers on Beacon Hill also voted to add more money to the budget to increase education about wrong-way driving. Well, New Hampshire is looking for volunteers to help them learn more about the state's butterfly population.
2: Every July, New Hampshire Fish and Game takes part in the North American Butterfly Count, a national program that started in 1994. In New Hampshire, they have 8 counts, and they're looking for volunteers.
15: Pretty much every weekend in July and a few weekdays, if that's your schedule.
2: That's Heidi Holman, wildlife biologist with New Hampshire Fish and Game. She says no experience necessary. The count covers a 15-mile radius area.
15: You'll go with a small group, someone who has a camera, someone who's that expert ID, and they'll help you through the day. Usually we capture 25 to 30 different species and hundreds of individuals throughout the count. I say catching in the fact that we caught a glimpse of them.
2: This helps them learn more about the more than 100 butterfly species in New Hampshire. In Concord, New Hampshire, Sherry Small, WBZ Boston's News Radio.
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9: And we've got blue sky, plenty of sunshine here in Boston. Traffic and weather together every 10 minutes. Lori Grandy is here with the Subaru Retailers of New England All-Wheel Drive. Traffic on the threes.
5: Okay, so here's the deal. Downtown, definitely heavier volume, lever connector. Stop and go, getting onto Storrow Drive. Route 1A is now tied up from Bell Circle to Boardman Street. The Tobin Bridge delays kick in through the Chelsea curves to the center span. Heavier volume 93 and Route 3 through Braintree. Then the expressway delays. Well, it starts to really get heavy right around Adams Street. It's not really stopped just yet. You get about a 17-minute ride heading into the city, Braintree to Boston. Now, 93 southbound, definitely picking up in volume now through Methuen and through Andover, again through Woburn approaching Montvale Avenue. 95 northbound, going to find more folks traveling with you from the Mass Rhode Island state line to Route 1 and again through North Attleboro. Lori Grandy, WBZ's traffic on the threes.
9: And Lori, that forecast is looking just picture perfect here, especially for today. Let's get the very latest. It is brought to you by Long Home. Here's WBZ AccuWeather meteorologist Joe Lundberg.
20: Today will be a nice day with lots of sunshine. The high 78, a bit cooler across the Cape and the islands. Clear tonight, down to 62 in the city, but low 50s in the countryside. For tomorrow, times of sun and clouds. It'll become breezy for the afternoon with a high near 80. Again, cooler across the Cape and the islands. Thursday, more clouds and sun, breezy, warm and more humid. A passing shower or two, and even an afternoon thunderstorm, high 76. Back to some sunshine Friday, breezy and warm but not as humid. Friday's high 82. I'm AccuWeather meteorologist Joe Lundberg, WBZ, Boston's News Radio.
9: Right now, 62 degrees here with sunshine in Boston at 556.
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9: And we continue now at 5:56 here on WBZ News Radio, well outside of the NBA store on Fifth Avenue in Manhattan. You can bet the Knicks gear is flying off the shelves as they lined up for hours to purchase their merch, celebrating the team's first championship in some 50 years. This man saying the victory celebration in the streets was something he'll never forget.
25: And it seemed like all simultaneously, there's people just gathered in the street, 50 to 60,000 people, just amazing.
9: And the Knicks finally got one. They've got now, what, three, I think, up in the rafters there at Madison Square Garden. Bit more here in Boston, but we'll throw that aside here at the moment. New York City will throw an epic ticker tape parade for the Knicks this upcoming Thursday. It's 5:57 on WBZ News Radio. And of course, we're going to be watching those roads, especially with the World Cup match in Foxborough taking place at 6 o'clock later today. And we'll be joined coming up here at the top of the hour, along with Jeff Brown, Mass Highway Administration, Administrator, Jonathan Gulliver will be here to discuss traffic concerns on the roads and rails. We've got it all for you coming up. Your 6 o'clock news next.
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30: As we find out, it's like riding a bike here on a Tuesday morning in Boston. It is a beautiful start to the day. We've got plenty of sunshine, blue sky, and a comfortable 61 degrees. 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Thanks for being with us today. I'm Jeff Brown. 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
20: A picture-perfect day today with plenty of sunshine and low humidity with a high well into the 70s.
30: That is WBZ AccuWeather meteorologist Joe Lundberg. A little warmer tomorrow. Chance of thunderstorms moving in on Thursday. Well, Boston is getting ready to host its second World Cup match tonight.
31: Almost 3 decades in the making.
30: We are joined now by Jonathan Gulliver. He is the Undersecretary of Transportation and the Highway Administrator for MassDOT. Jonathan, thank you for being here. This is the first experience on a weekday at Boston Stadium. And are you guys ready? Some road closures in effect this morning.
32: Good morning. Yes, we are ready. You know, this was a very successful day for us on Saturday, but we've learned from it. We're going to be adding some signage. MBTA is going to be improving some of their queuing and train activity, but timing is much, much different. Of course, this is a work day, and this is going to be happening during rush hour this afternoon, so it's going to be a lot going on, and we're getting ready for it right away. So right now, we do have some closures in place around South Station. That's going to continue throughout the day, so you should be aware of those impacts here if you're coming in and out of Boston, especially if you have to take some of those highway ramps. Really, there's going to be some extra congestion. Southbound lane on HOV is going to be opening up at 1 o'clock, so early. And then if you're traveling to the game, there's a lot of extra signage out there. One thing that we noticed on Saturday is people were not using the breakdown lane. We want you to. It's open for general use. And we have a contra flow lane in effect, too. Those are going to be better signed. And again, we want them for use because we want to make sure people can get to and from the stadium as quickly as possible and as safely as possible. So If you are not going to the game, though, however, expect a lot of delays, especially around Foxborough and, again, around that South Station area in Boston.
2: All right. Jonathan Gulliver, Undersecretary of Transportation and Highway Administrator for MassDOT, thank you for joining us here on WBZ this morning. It's going to be a very trying day for a lot of people, but it's going to be a fun day, too. Tonight, the match begins at 6 o'clock at Boston Stadium in Foxborough. It's Iraq and Norway. The parking lots will open at 2 o'clock, which is 4 hours before the match. Well, nurses at Brigham and Women's Hospital in Boston will cast ballots all day today in a strike authorization vote. The Mass Nurses Association represents about 4,000 nurses at the Harvard Teaching Hospital. Talks are stuck on a new contract agreement. Disputes over pay and staffing levels, key drivers of the breakdown. Now, if this vote passes, it would be the first job action against Brigham and Women's Hospital in decades. Red Sox are back in action tonight. They open a 3-game set at Fenway against the Blue Jays. First pitch is at 6:45. Off to the roadways now, and every 10 minutes we check traffic and weather together. Laurie Grandy joins us this morning. It's the Subaru Retailers of New England all-wheel drive traffic on the threes. Morning, sunshine.
5: Good morning, Jeffrey. Good morning, everybody. And as you were just mentioning, as part of the World Cup traffic management, Summer Street is now closed near South Station. It's going to be closed for the entire day starting at 7 o'clock. So now that is not just closed just yet. As a result, the off-ramp from 93 southbound to South Station, that's inside the O'Neill Tunnel, that is closed right now. So the off-ramp from 93 southbound to South Station 16A is closed starting right now. At 7 o'clock is when we'll see Summer Street near South Station in Boston be closed. Let's get a check of the expressway now with Kristen Eck. She's got the Needham Bank traffic drone report.
6: Well, good morning, Laurie. And the delays here on the expressway northbound begin right after Adams Street, so you're going to be slow in through the East Milton straightaway up past Neponset. As a matter of fact, that volume continues right up toward Andrews Square so far. Kristen Eck in the Needham Bank traffic drone report.
5: Heavier downtown now, coming in on the Tobin Bridge. You're jamming up at Carter Street to the center span. Route 1A southbound, slow going there. Bell Circle to Boardman Street, and the lever connector is tied up getting onto Storrow Drive. Laurie Grandy, WBZ's traffic on the
2: So if you are going to host a World Cup match, today is a perfect day to do it. It is the pick of the week. It's 61, very comfortable. In Boston this morning, a lot of cities and towns are waking up with temperatures in the 50s and very low humidity this morning. So this is a gorgeous day in front of us. Plenty of sunshine from start to finish. High temperatures in the upper 70s to low 80s. Again, the parking lots at Boston Stadium open at 2 o'clock this afternoon for the match at 6 tonight. And it will be mostly clear tonight with temperatures falling into the 60s. Tomorrow is slightly warmer and a little bit more humid, too. We are expecting a round of showers and thunderstorms capping the day on Thursday afternoon, but relatively speaking, some pretty decent weather on the way this week. Right now, this morning in Boston, it's beautiful, 61, and the sun is shining at 6:05 on this Tuesday morning. As for the World Cup parties, our friends from Scotland know a thing or two. WBZ's Drew Mulholland is here. They are the gift that just keeps on giving. Good morning, Andrew.
7: Good morning, Jeffrey. It's so true, isn't it? We could learn a lesson in bellying up to Boston bars from them. This is like I'm waking up in the middle of the night hearing this now.
2: They are a party people.
7: Many local watering holes say they ran out of beer this weekend following the Scots win in Foxborough and a Sunday night on the town night at Fenway Park to catch the Sox game. Some local bars say this weekend put St. Patrick's Day in Boston to shame. Triple the business.
2: Yeah, they're still here. Yeah. The Scots have another match coming up Friday night at Boston Stadium, so stock up on the beverages.
7: What a weather week for it, too. This doesn't hurt.
2: Great stuff. I mean, this is it's not even summer yet, technically, right? I mean, summer arrives this weekend, so we're showing off our own selves here in Boston. All right, Drew, thank you. A plan to buy an old college campus has been rejected on the South Shore.
8: The city council rejected the proposal put forth by Mayor Thomas Koch to buy the land that once housed Eastern Nazarene College by a 6-3 vote, with several officials in opposition citing the city's existing debt. Others saying Quincy has a history of mismanaging existing properties. Ward 6 Councilor Deborah Riley.
10: Too much real estate holdings that have yet to yield a benefit. We are saddled with debt for decades to come. Our bond rate is falling and our reserves are minimal.
8: Councilor Richard Ash of Ward 2 was in favor of the purchase.
11: It's simple. The value is there. The community support for this has been overwhelming from individuals.
8: Chris Vama, WBZ. Boston's News Radio.
2: And on the North Shore, it's the end of an era, and it didn't take long.
0: The Linfield Mansion, once owned by the family behind the Hilltop Steakhouse Empire in Linfield, has sold and is under contract. Heirs to Frank and Irene Jafrida say a family has been eyeballing the 10,000-square-foot home on Main Street for quite some time and gobbled it up for the $3.9 million asking price shortly after it hit the market last month. Frank Jafrida's Hilltop Steakhouse was once America's top-billing restaurant. The home has been in the family for more than 50 years. Frank Jafrida died in 2003 and his wife Irene passed away last year. Jay Willett, WBZ, Boston's News Radio.
2: All right, 607, more layoffs are about to hit. Let's check it out on Wall Street now with Bloomberg Business. Here's Courtney Donahoe. Good morning.
5: Well, good morning. It's happening to a health insurer. Centene says it's going to offer buyouts to most employees to cut expenses. Membership in its health plans dropped substantially over the last year. A spokesperson did not say how much the company aims to shrink the workforce, but layoffs could follow if Centene does not meet its target through voluntary exits. The company is focused on government health programs, including Medicaid, Medicare, and Affordable Care Act plans. Well, stocks are taking a break today after a three-day rally, investors shifting their focus to the Federal Reserve, the first one under Kevin Warsh. The central bank is expected to hold interest rates steady when the gathering ends tomorrow afternoon. S&P futures are little changed. Dow futures are rising 60. I'm Courtney Donahoe, Bloomberg Business on WBZ Boston's News Radio.
2: Still to come. Social media takes the cake on this one. Details coming up next. Good morning. It's 6:08.
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4: Red Sox homestand continues tonight as they welcome the Blue Jays to Fenway for the first game of a three-game set this week. Peyton Tolley is on the mound for Boston against Toronto's Dylan Cease. First pitch is at 6:45. In the NBA, ESPN reports the Bulls are hiring Tiago Splitter to be their next head coach. Splitter spent the past season as the interim coach in Portland, where he led the Trailblazers to the playoffs as the team dealt with adversity following the suspension of head coach Chauncey Billups, who was arrested on charges connected to rigged poker games. And there's three World Cup matches today across the country, including Norway taking on Iraq and Foxborough. Kickoff for that one is at 6 o'clock. Dan Watkins, WBZ, Boston's News Radio.
1: Right on the roads on a Tuesday morning at 6:13. Every 10 minutes, we check traffic and weather together. Now, Lori Grandy and the Subaru Retailers of New England. All-wheel drive traffic on the threes, brought to us this time by Atlantic Power Cleaning.
5: Hey, girl, we are looking at some delays right now. Route 2 eastbound, there's a collision just before Routes 110 and 111. Traffic is back to Jackson Road there again. That's in Harvard on Route 2 eastbound. Also seeing some heavier volume if you're traveling in towards the downtown Leverett Connect. Route 1A southbound, slow Bell Circle to Boardman Street. The Tobin Bridge delays begin at Carter Street to the Leverett Connector. Let's get a check of the expressway now with Kristen Eck. She's got the Needham Bank traffic drone report.
6: Things have gotten a little worse here, Lori, on the expressway. Northbound delays start shortly after Furnacebrook Parkway. You're going to be in that right up past the Dorchester Yacht Club and Savin Hill before you bust out of that. Southbound still looking okay. Kristen Eck in the Needham Bank traffic drone report.
5: Yeah, definitely seeing that heavier volume. And, of course, you want to keep in mind that due to the World Cup games, O'Neill Tunnel southbound, the off-ramp to South Station is currently closed off and will be until 5:30 this afternoon. Lori Grandy, WBZ's traffic on the threes.
1: It is an absolutely spectacular start to our day here in Boston. The air is comfortable. The winds are relatively calm, but we are seeing some gusty breezes from time to time. 61 right now in Boston.
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1: It's almost picture-perfect day. We'll see plenty of sunshine from start to finish. High temperatures mainly in the upper 70s to low 80s. Humidity levels on the increase beginning again tomorrow. Good to be with you on this Tuesday morning. It's June 16th. I'm Jeff Brown. And here are the five things you need to know at 6:14. Eyes of the World on Foxborough again. Another World Cup match is set for tonight. Road closures around South Station in Boston take effect this morning. Dominating world discussion, President Trump at the G7 says the United States will not put any money into Iran. It's part of a now signed Memorandum of Understanding. Training, tragedy, and investigation begins following the crash of a B-52 bomber at Edwards Air Force Base in California. All 8 on board dead. Sold, a Linfield mansion, home to the Hilltop Steakhouse family in Linfield, changes hands as soon as it hits the market. Smoke on the water, a frightening display in Southie.
7: There was a small fire discovered on the MBTA Champion Ferry as it was making its way from Hingham to Long Wharf. All passengers were safely evacuated at Castle Island, and there were no injuries. The flames were discovered and quickly extinguished in the machinery space of the ship. Crews were immediately dispatched to Castle Island, where 25 passengers were safely brought off the ferry on land with the help of Boston Fire. The MBTA apologizing to its customers. It's unclear how the fire started. Jim McKay, WBZ Boston's News Radio.
1: Beacon Hill lawmakers are hoping to make traffic stops safer for everyone.
8: Both the Massachusetts House and Senate passed legislation that establishes a statewide blue envelope program, which gives motorists with autism a simple way to alert police to their diagnosis, aiming to make their interaction more positive. Someone with autism may have trouble communicating during a stressful situation like a traffic stop, so the goal of the envelope is to alert that officer and give them guidance on how to effectively communicate. It also provides a place to store driver's license and auto registration all in one place. Senate President Karen Spilka says something as simple as a blue envelope can increase the chances interactions with police are positive, respectful, and less stressful. The RMV is responsible for making these envelopes available for those with autism or to their parents or guardians. It now heads to the governor's desk for her signature. Brooke McCarthy, WBZ Boston's News Radio.
1: Attorney General Andrea Campbell takes a victory lap in the fight over offshore wind.
9: As a burgeoning industry faces federal headwinds, AG Campbell says a federal appeals court just dismissed the DOJ effort to overturn a decision which vacated a White House order freezing all federal permitting for wind energy projects. It was the administration itself that conceded the fight, moving to dismiss its appeal. Now it's formally been tossed. Campbell, in a statement, says Massachusetts has directed hundreds of millions of dollars into offshore wind development and says the decision will protect those investments, along with clean energy jobs and access to affordable green energy. The federal government is pressing on with efforts, and a list of lawsuits are still in play. The administration's been pushing to invest in fossil fuel projects and arguing offshore wind farms pose a national security risk. Madison Rogers, WBC, Boston's News Radio.
1: Chemical spill. One person is hospitalized after a sulfuric acid spill at East Longmeadow High School in Western Mass. Officials say at least a gallon of that chemical leaked onto the floor of a laboratory classroom. Hazmat crews called in, neutralize and decontaminate the area. No word on the victim's condition this morning. In our schools, technology is digging deeper as officials chart a path forward.
10: Some parents and members of the Cambridge School Committee have been raising questions about screen time in school, whether kids are getting too much of it.
11: We do not believe that there is an overwhelming amount of excessive technology usage.
10: Superintendent David Murphy says according to the numbers, the answer is not really. The youngest kids only get about 17 minutes of classroom screen time a day, and that goes up to about an hour in high schoolers. He says despite the current discomfort, technology is a powerful democratizing force in education.
11: We know that there are educational opportunities for students that would not be available in the absence of the technology that's developed in recent years.
10: The school committee had been toying with banning screens for kids under third grade. He says schools should be focusing on taking technology out of places like recess and the lunchroom.
11: Technology is diminishing their capacity to build those strong social ties.
10: Kyle Schaffel, WBZ, Boston's News Radio.
1: Good morning, 619 Tuesday in Boston. Just a beautiful start to the day. 61, comfortable here in the city. Your local bakery is going viral.
12: Doc Cakes first rose to viral power in New York, but social media is making them a must-have menu item anywhere you can buy a sweet treat.
13: We wanted to bring a different experience for customers because we've seen it on cupcakes. We specialize in donuts. 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
12: Jennifer Tai is the manager of Donut King in Weymouth. Paying homage to the cupcake in a jar, the Doc Cake latte features the same sprinkles and frosting, but instead of the cake, they're using a cupcake cold foam.
13: It's like a whipped cream, but creamier, and like you can use a spoon and just scoop it out, just like how you would with a dot cake cupcake.
12: There's also a matcha version, and Ty says customers have been loving the split cups.
13: So they can get the dot cake matcha, and they can also get the dot cake latte.
12: As for the donuts, they have three options: vanilla, chocolate, and confetti. From Weymouth, I'm Jared Brosnan, WBZ Boston's News Radio.
1: The organizing committee for the 2028 Olympic Games in Los Angeles looking for you. Soon accepting volunteer applications. LA 28 is encouraging people from around the world to apply. Roles will include welcoming and guiding guests and athletes, providing medical care and language translation assistance. You interested? Around 60,000 people are will make up the volunteer team for the LA 28 Summer Games. And he's just thinking out loud here.
14: Maybe we found love right where we are.
1: Superstar Ed Sheeran says after his current tour, he's going to take a breather. The 35-year-old Sheeran says it's too much. It's time to do the dad thing and spend more time with his wife and kids. Sheeran recently relocated his family to the U.S. temporarily so the fam could be closer to him while performing across the country. He'll play Gillette Stadium on September 25th. 6:21, beautiful Tuesday morning in Boston. We've got you covered. Traffic and weather together coming up next.
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1: And action, 6:23, starting to see some activity on Boston roadways this morning. Let's check it out with Laurie Grandy and the Subaru Retailers of New England all-wheel drive traffic on the threes.
5: Yeah, we certainly are. We are dealing with some heavy traffic in spots downtown. Let's check it out with Kristen Eck. She's got the Needham Bank traffic drone report.

0: 110 and 111. That's cleared. Still some residual volume, though, from Jackson Road to that point. It continues to slow northbound on the expressway. Stop and go action starts right around the Furnaceburg Parkway to Southampton Street. All in all, 25 minutes, Braintree on into Boston. Just to watch out for delays if you're traveling on 95 through Attleboro. It's heavy through Canton and also through Peabody now. Lori Grandy, WBZ's traffic on the threes.
1: Meteorologist Joe Lundberg is here with a look at the four-day WBZ AccuWeather forecast. And Joe, as we welcome another World Cup match tonight, the weather couldn't be better.
2: That's going to be fantastic. We're expecting sunshine start to finish today, and our high gets to about 78. It doesn't get much better than this at any time of the year, especially in the middle of June. We know how hot it can get. 70 to 74 for the Cape of the Islands. Tonight should be clear. 62 in the city, low 50s for the coolest spots inland. Tomorrow, kind of a mix of sun and clouds. It'll become breezy in the afternoon. We'll top off at around 80. Thursday, ahead of a cold front, it'll become breezy, warm, and more humid. Clouds, breaks of sun. There can be a shower almost any time, and maybe even a thunderstorm as we go into the afternoon, the high 76. But behind that front, turns out partly sunny Friday. A breezy, warm day with lower humidity, the high 82. I'm AccuWeather meteorologist Joe Lundberg, WBZ, Boston's News Radio.
1: Plenty of sunshine now and all day here in Boston. Very comfortable. 61 out the door. 6:25 on this Tuesday morning. Wall Street is in the business of setting records. The Dow futures are headed slightly higher this morning after a record-setting close yesterday. Flat on the S&P 500 and slightly higher for the NASDAQ futures as well. New England business this morning down but still up. Health insurance companies in the Commonwealth will present their rate hikes to the Division of Insurance today. The ask is an average increase of nearly 13%. That is slightly lower than last year's request. Everyone plays follow the leader to frontrunner Blue Cross Blue Shield of Massachusetts, which rings in at a premium increase of more than 15%. Each insurance company gets 15 minutes to present its case today. Regulators rejected Blue Cross Blue Shield's premium rate increase request last year. FYI. It has been a long time coming. Harvard Bookstore finally spreads its wings. It plans to open a new location in Boston on Union Street this fall. That's right along the Freedom Trail. The longtime Cambridge location will remain in place on Mass Ave. This is not the first time that Harvard Bookstore had plans to take flight. A previous attempt to come to Boston unraveled 4 years ago at the Pru on concerns of supply chain bottlenecks and rising construction costs. All day sunshine.
3: I wish that
1: will be in the 70s. This is the pick of the week. Coming up on WBZ News Radio this morning, Boston starts blocking off roadways for tonight's World Cup match, still more than 12 hours from right now. President Trump says the United States will not show Iran the money and rejected in Quincy because the money is simply not there. We've got details on these stories and much more coming up next right here at WBZ, Boston's News Radio. Remember, our stories really come alive on social media. 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Check us out. We're on Instagram and TikTok. It's 627.
4: That was the moment when I realized I got to do something. I was scheduled to go in for knee surgery, and for the pre-op, they do the blood work. 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Years ago, I could cut back and lose weight, and I was finding it difficult to do that. 2 days into the Awaken 180 program, my daily glucose level went from 170 down to 61. 1 week into the program, I lost 10 and a half pounds. 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It has completely changed my life.
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6: Simply stunning in Boston on a Tuesday morning. Blue sky, bright sunshine. We're on our way. It is a very comfortable 61 here in the city. 50s in several cities and towns to get us started today. Thanks for coming aboard. I'm Jeff Brown. This is going to be short and sweet.
7: Plenty of sunshine and pleasant today with a high of 78.
6: That is WBZ AccuWeather meteorologist Joe Lundberg. This is the pick of the week. The humidity starts to creep back in tomorrow with some showers and thunderstorms expected late in the day on Thursday. A man is rescued after going under the water at a pond in Mashpee. Firefighters respond to the call around 6 o'clock yesterday afternoon at the watering hole just off Main Street. The Cape and Islands District Attorney says this does not appear to be suspicious in nature. A condition of the man not known this morning. Also in Rhode Island, a child drowns at a beach in Warwick. This is over the weekend. Local officials say this is the fourth drowning in 5 years at Conemicket Point Beach in Warwick, Rhode Island. Fondly remembered as a giant and pioneer of sports talk radio, the Boston area continues to pay tribute to Eddie Andelman, a businessman overheard talking sports in his quintessential Boston accent in a bar in 1960s Boston. Andelman soon ruled the airwaves, starting with his first big break right here at WBZ Radio, the Sports Huddle, back in 1969. Andelman moved on to create a top-rated show for decades in the city and became a Massachusetts Broadcasters Hall of Famer. He was extremely popular for his annual charity event, the Hot Dog Safari, which raised tens of millions of dollars for the Joey Fund and cystic fibrosis. Eddie Andelman was 89. Red Sox take the field at Fenway Park tonight after a night off with a three-game set against Toronto, 6:45, first pitch tonight. And Boston hosts its second World Cup match tonight. Iraq and Norway get underway at 6 o'clock, the first on a weekday at Boston Stadium in Foxborough. Streets around South Station in Boston will soon shut down, starting at 7 o'clock this morning.
8: We're getting ready for it right away. So right now, we do have some closures in place around South Station. That's going to continue throughout the day, so you should be aware of those impacts here if you come in and out of Boston, especially if you have to take some of those highway ramps. And then if you're traveling to the game, there's a lot of extra signage out there. One thing that we noticed on Saturday is people were not using the breakdown lane. We want you to. It's open for general use.
6: That is Jonathan Gulliver, Undersecretary of Transportation and Highway Administrator for MassDOT here on WBZ News Radio this morning. So here it is. Summer Street from Purchase Street at Dewey Square to Dorchester will remain off limits to vehicles until 5:30 this afternoon. Temporary traffic and parking restrictions will be in place on Summer Street, Atlantic Avenue, and Essex Street as well. And the 93 southbound routes or exit 16A exit ramp will also be closed. Every single train at South Station will be affected as well. The MBTA operates on a match day schedule. And keep in mind, the parking lots at Boston Stadium in Foxborough will open at 2 o'clock this afternoon. That is 4 hours before match time tonight. Iraq and Norway take the pitch later on today. 6:33 on a Tuesday morning in Boston, and off we go. Let's check on the roadways now with Laurie and the Subaru Retailers of New England. All-wheel drive traffic on the threes.
9: Well, Jeffrey, we're dealing with a couple of problems already out there. If you're traveling on Route 2, we have residual delays through Harvard Route 2 eastbound. There was a crash there that's now been cleared. We're also dealing with some road construction you wouldn't expect at this time of the morning, but 25 westbound right by Glen Charlie Road in Wareham. The roadway is down to two lanes there, so please use caution. Route 3 northbound, heavier now through Weymouth, 18 to Union Street. The expressway is a 25-minute ride in. The delays begin at the Furnaceburg Parkway. All right, let's get a check of the downtown now with Kristen Eck. She's got the Needham Bank traffic drone report.
10: Laurie, things have gotten worse with the Tobin Bridge back up. That's almost back to Route 16 in Revere. If you're on the Leverett down ramp, that's crawling end-to-end all the way down to Storrow Drive. 93 southbound delays are now pushed out back beyond Roosevelt Circle. The Sumner Tunnel's back beyond the footbridge. Ted Williams Tunnel West starting to get busy inside, and 1A South has delays out of Bell Circle down past Suffolk Downs. Kristen Eck in the Needham Bank Traffic Drone Report.
9: And eastbound Pike traffic is slow going through Framingham right now, approaching the Weston State Police Barracks and again through Newton. Lori Grandy, WBZ's traffic on the three.
6: It's a refreshing breeze this morning from time to time, but it is beautiful. Blue sky, bright sunshine, 60 here in the city. We've got a lot of 50s on the board as we get started this morning. Haven't seen those kind of temperatures in quite some time, but this is going to be as close to perfect as we get here on a World Cup Tuesday here in Greater Boston. Temperatures will be in the upper 70s to low 80s, and if you are going to the match at Boston Stadium in Foxborough tonight, it's going to be perfect for soccer, with mostly clear skies, lows dropping into the 60s as we get underway later today. Tomorrow looks like it's slightly more humid with a mix of sun and clouds, continued breezy, highs in the lower 80s, and much the same story on Thursday afternoon with increasing humidity still. There is the chance of some showers and thunderstorms moving through the area Thursday afternoon. Right now, this great stretch of weather continues. Clear skies, bright sunshine, 960 here in Boston at 6:35 on a Tuesday morning. The reward has now doubled for information leading to a North Shore suspect in a dog napping case.
11: Mama Maisie, a French bulldog mix, had overcome incredible odds, found abandoned with unborn deceased puppy still inside her body in Georgia. Amazingly, she survived and was being fostered in a home in New Hampshire. Last Wednesday, on a walk with her foster caregiver on a wooded trail in Saugus, a man allegedly grabbed Maisie and ran off with her into the woods. She was found dead the next day in Hawks Pond.
12: I don't like dog stories like this.
11: This Saugus woman is shocked by the case.
12: That's actually my foster dog in the car that you just literally seen right now. So I'm not, it hits very close to home, especially living in Saugus. It's very sad that you can't just take a dog out anywhere.
11: Saugus police released a sketch of the suspect. The reward is now up to $10,000 for information leading to an arrest. In Saugus, Sherry Small, WBZ Boston's News Radio.
6: And then there's the Frankenfish and all the confusion that goes with it.
13: Frankenfish and northern snakeheads are two different kinds of fish. The first is a mutated trout, not often found in the wild.
14: People deem frankenfish like a trout that's just been grown to great proportions, so they're genetically altered.
13: And the second is an invasive species that has only shown up in the Commonwealth a few times, but it's enough to have mass wildlife on alert. Jason Stolarski is an aquatic biologist there. Why do people confuse the two? Well, frankenfish look mutated and mangled, but are harmless, while northern snakeheads have teeth and can live outside water for days if the pH of their habitat changes. So Hollywood combined the two in horror movies.
14: I've seen the movies, they're not that great, but they're okay. As a fish biologist, though, you really got to eat this stuff up. There's not too many aspects of my job that creep into like popular culture.
13: Northern snakehead is a real concern, though. They're invasive, and if you see one, you're to report it to the state. Jay Willett, WBZ, Boston's News Radio.
6: Let's talk about a goat now. Tom Brady says it's one of the proudest days of his life. Mm-hmm. WBC's Drew Mulholland is here. What are we talking about?
15: Brady gets together with his ex, Jeffrey Bridget Moynihan, to watch his son, Jack, graduate high school this weekend in the Bronx.
16: Let's go, baby!
15: Nice job, Jack. Let's go. Moynihan was pretty...
6: Did he yell that at commencement? Did he come out and do that?
15: It's unclear, but he could have, and it would have been fun.
16: Let's go, baby!
15: It's fun. Moynihan was pregnant with the couple's son when Brady had just started a relationship with supermodel Gisele Bündchen. Brady attends the ceremony with two of his children from his marriage to Gisele over the weekend at the Riverdale Country School. As you know, graduation. So it's about the parents in a lot of ways.
6: Have you seen the picture of Jack? He's 18 years old.
15: Yes.
6: Spitting image of Tom Brady.
15: Good looking kid.
6: Just like him.
15: Yeah.
6: Amazing. All right, Drew. Thank you.
15: He's going to do well.
6: You think? A solid foundation to begin his own career. Hall of Fame career remains to be seen, but we'll find out soon. 6:38, let's find out what's happening on Wall Street this morning with Bloomberg Business. Here's Courtney.
17: Well, it's a quiet before the storm. Stocks are on hold today. Good morning. Traders are waiting to hear from the Federal Reserve after their two-day meeting. That happens tomorrow afternoon, but this is going to be a big meeting because it's the first one under new chair Kevin Warsh. S&P futures, they're little change. Dow futures are up 45 points. Meantime, Froyo is making a comeback for those who want to indulge without the guilt. Frozen yogurt shops are winning over Gen Z with fancy toppings like Italian-made pistachio sauce, vibey stores for hanging out, and a pitch that Froyo is a healthy-ish treat. The approach is working, and they've persuaded fans to pay upwards of $30 for their Froyo bowl. According to researcher Circana, servings of frozen yogurt have jumped 26% in the past year. I'm Courtney Donahoe, Bloomberg Business on WBZ Boston's News Radio.
6: It's still to come. I'm not okay, but it's all gonna be all right. Country superstar sings the blues. Details next. It's 6:39.
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7: Red Sox take on the Blue Jays at Fenway tonight as they look to bounce back from Sunday's loss to the Rangers. Peyton Tolley is on the mound for Boston. First pitch is at 6:45. World Cup action picks back up in Foxborough this evening when Iraq plays Norway at 6 o'clock. And in college football, ESPN reports that Brendan Sorsby is entering the NFL's supplemental draft. The Texas Tech transfer quarterback was granted a temporary injunction last week, clearing the way for him to play for the Red Raiders this season, even after he was deemed ineligible by the NCAA following a sports betting investigation. Sorsby has admitted to betting on college football, including wagering on games involving his team. Dan Watkins, WBZ, Boston's News Radio.
3: Let's check the roads. We do this every 10 minutes. It's traffic and weather together. Time 6:43. 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All-wheel drive. Traffic on the threes.
8: All right. Some trouble on the Mass Pike in Framingham right now. It is an accident in the left-hand lane eastbound just after Route 9. So watch out for delays there. Heavy pockets continue through the rest of Framingham and in through Weston right now. Route 3 southbound jammed up 495 down to Treble Cove Road in Billerica. Let's get a check of what's happening downtown with Kristen Eck. She's got the Needham Bank traffic drone report.
9: Well, Lori, things are backed up now getting into the O'Neill Tunnel. It's backed up onto the Zakin Bridge and onto the lower deck. Keep in mind that the ramp to South Station from inside the tunnel is closed as part of the World Cup closures. That includes Summer Street around the South Station area. You can still get to the Mass Pike or Albany Street from that exit ramp, but things are going to be backed up for a good part of the day. You are jammed back beyond Roosevelt Circle on 93 South. The Leverett down ramp, not fun, heading down to Storrow Drive. Tobin Bridge inbound, you're just about back to Route 16. The Sumner Tunnel's almost back to the airport roadway, and now the Ted Williams Tunnel West is back to the airport. Kristen Eck in the Needham Bank traffic drone report.
8: And we had about a 27-minute ride in northbound on the expressway. Starts to slow right around the Furnaceburg Parkway. Lori Grandy, WBZ's traffic on the threes.
3: Beautiful day in Boston as we get started out the door. It is comfortably cool. A little bit of breeze blowing here in the city. Right now, 60 degrees, plenty of sunshine, highs in the upper 70s.
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3: All in all, this is going to be a terrific Tuesday. Next chance of rain is coming up on Thursday afternoon as the humidity starts to rise this week. We'll see showers and thunderstorms late in the day, likely on Thursday, so enjoy it now. Thanks for being with us on this Tuesday morning. It is the 16th of June. I'm Jeff Brown, and here are the five things you need to know at 6:45. Soccer mania hits the hub. The World Cup returns to Foxborough tonight. Street closures around Boston South Station are about to take effect this morning. Hit the road, Jack. The Iranian World Cup coach says his team was ordered out of the United States immediately after its match in Southern California. Held without bail, the suspect in a deadly shooting inside a Cape Cod restaurant this weekend pleads not guilty to charges and claims self-defense. Under investigation, California Governor Gavin Newsom says the Department of Justice is looking into his family in what he says is a pure politics investigation. Plans to buy a parcel of land in Quincy that used to be a college campus have been rejected.
10: The city council rejected the proposal put forth by Mayor Thomas Koch to buy the land that once housed Eastern Nazarene College by a 6-3 vote, with several officials in opposition citing the city's existing debt, others saying Quincy has a history of mismanaging existing properties. Ward 6 Councilor Deborah Riley.
11: Too much real estate holdings that have yet to yield a benefit. We are saddled with debt for decades to come. Our bond rate is falling and our reserves are minimal.
10: Councilor Richard Ash of Ward 2 was in favor of the purchase.
12: It's simple. The value is there. The community support for this has been overwhelming from individuals.
10: Chris Vaughn, WBZ. Boston's News Radio.
3: Nurses at Brigham and Women's Hospital in Boston this morning are expected to cast ballots beginning this morning and all day today in a strike authorization vote. The Massachusetts Nurses Association represents some 4,000 nurses at the Harvard Teaching Hospital. Talks are stuck on a new contract agreement. Disputes over pay and staffing. Key drivers of this breakdown. Now, if the vote passes, this would be the first job action against Brigham and Women's in decades. The vote would allow the union to stage a one-day walkout after providing their bosses with a 10-day notice. Seven people taken into custody during a human trafficking sting operation in Boston over the weekend. Suspects all appearing at Boston Municipal Court as human trafficking sting operations take flight during the World Cup tournament in Foxborough. Also, in addition to the parking restrictions in Boston this morning for the World Cup, parking restrictions will be in place starting in Plymouth today for an entirely different reason.
7: On the South Shore, it's Starstruck Central.
13: Isn't Belly looking like a snack?
14: Always.
7: Filming for the movie sequel to Amazon's The Summer I Turned Pretty is underway. Some streets are off limits and tow zones are in effect for the project called Keeping Score, in effect till June 20th.
13: Don't say anything!
14: Belly, don't leave it like this.
13: You were the one leaving it like this.
7: Season 3 was the finale for the show, but this is reportedly the cinematic send-off to the Prime Video story. Affected roadways primarily where everybody wants to be, the waterfront and downtown historic district. Jay Willett, WBZ, Boston's News Radio.
3: Good morning, 6:48 in Boston on a Tuesday. Bright sunshine, blue sky now and all day. Right now it's 60. Dry conditions will be in the upper 70s later today. Stay thirsty, my friends. For fans of World Cup soccer this weekend in Boston, many say they really had no choice.
15: Draining the bar of some name brand beers during World Cup action. Some bars around Boston reporting they had so many patrons drinking beers watching the World Cup last weekend that some bars and liquor stores even sold out of popular beer brands. Some even saying they had triple the business when compared to St. Patrick's Day. Time for another call to the distributor. That's exactly what they've been doing to start the week. We've got a rock in Norway at Foxborough today, 6 o'clock. Jim McKay, WBZ, Boston's News Radio.
3: It's a party atmosphere, really, throughout the Northeast. Outside the NBA store, for example, on Fifth Avenue in Manhattan, New York Knicks fans line up for hours to purchase championship merchandise. Their first NBA crown in more than 50 years. New York City will throw an epic ticker tape parade for the Knicks coming up on Thursday. The chief engineer of that cargo ship that caused the collapse of Baltimore's Francis Scott Key Bridge has now been charged. He's facing a federal charge of violating the Ports and Waterways Safety Act, but an agreement has been reached, meaning it could be dismissed if he complies with certain terms. Prosecutors claim the man knowingly failed to notify the Coast Guard about hazardous conditions on the ship before the collapse in 2024 that ultimately claimed the lives of six road workers. It's 6:49 in Boston on this Tuesday morning here in the city. And it's the end of an era, and it didn't take long. The Linfield Mansion, once owned by the family behind the Hilltop Steakhouse Empire in Linfield, has sold. It's under contract. Heirs to Frank and Irene Jafrida say a family has been eyeballing this 10,000-square-foot property on Main Street for quite some time and gobbled it up for $3.9 million. Shortly after it hit the market last month, Frank Jafrida's Hilltop Steakhouse was once America's top billing restaurant. The home has been in the family for more than 50 years. Frank Jafrida died in 2003. His wife Irene passed away last year. Photos and video tours of that home have been making the rounds on YouTube ever since. And a curtain call. After nearly 10 years of marriage, singer Jelly Roll and his wife, Bunny XO, are going their separate ways. The country superstar files for divorce. No reason given for the breakup. Just this past February, a tearful Jelly Roll, real name Jason DeFord, thanked his wife on stage at the Grammys, saying without her, he would have ended up dead or in jail, where he has done time before. This weekend's Jelly Roll comes to New England for shows in Bangor, Maine, and also on the shores of Lake Winnipesaukee in Guilford, New Hampshire. 6:51, traffic's next. Don't let me lose
6: her. But do you have the story?
3: The point is to make the drive easier. You got that covered?
16: I certainly do, because you know how if you're in a backup and you like to know at least what's happening in front of you, like how long am I going to be in this backup?
3: Exactly.
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3: That's where you come in.
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3: 6:53, let's check on the roads now with Lori Grandy and the Subaru Retailers of New England. All-wheel drive, traffic on the threes.
16: All right, first off, on the Mass Pike eastbound, there is a collision in the breakdown lane. It's just after Route 9, but traffic is slow back into Southboro. There. It continues heavy in pockets right through Weston, approaching the supermarket overpass. Heavier traffic to Northbound Expressway now. Usual delays start at the Furnaceburg Parkway. It's about a 30-minute ride between Braintree and Boston, and lots going on downtown. Let's go to Kristen Eck. She's got the Needham Bank traffic drone report.
9: Lori, we've got trouble on Storrow Drive. It's a crash on the eastbound side, right at Leverett Circle in the right lane as you get to the lights. So things are backed up in front of Mass General at this point. The Leverett down ramp is back beyond the sand and gravel plant with 93 southbound pushed out towards Spot Pond. It's jammed all the way down into the O'Neill Tunnel. Keep in mind, that the ramp to South Station from the O'Neill Tunnel southbound is closed as part of the World Cup closures. That includes Summer Street over around South Station. Tobin Bridge inbound is back to Route 16 at this point. The Sumner Tunnel almost back to the airport roadway, and the Ted Williams Tunnel west is jammed back to the airport. Kristen Eck in the Needham Bank Traffic Drone Report.
0: Also getting reports of a crash now in Saugus. This is Route 1 northbound. It's on the northbound side just after Walnut Street. Lori Grandy, WBZ's traffic on the 3s.
3: Now the 4-day WBZ AccuWeather forecast. Let's check in with meteorologist Joe Lundberg.
1: Plenty of sunshine and pleasant today with a high of 78, 70 to 74 for the Cape and the Islands. Tonight mainly clear, low 62 in downtown Boston, but low 50s in the coolest spots inland. Times of sun and clouds tomorrow, becoming breezy in the afternoon, a high near 80, cooler across the Cape and the Islands. For Thursday, clouds and a limited sun, breezy, warm and more humid, with a shower or two and even an afternoon thunderstorm, high 76. On Friday, partly sunny, breezy and warm, but less humid, the high 82. I'm AccuWeather meteorologist Joe Lundberg, WBZ, Boston's News Radio.
3: Sunshine 60 in Boston. Beautiful start to the day. It's 6:55 on this Tuesday morning, making Massachusetts highways a lot safer. MassDOT is about to provide an update on wrong-way drivers.
2: All of their losses are tragedies. And the news here is that there's something we can do about it.
23: It's these devastating and often fatal wrong-way crashes that have MassDOT and lawmakers like State Senator Bruce Tarr working feverishly to prevent. Massachusetts just completed its pilot program installing these wrong-way driver detection devices in 16 locations throughout the state that immediately alert state police of a wrong-way driver.
2: This happens far too frequently, and it's far too preventable for us to do nothing.
23: Last month, State Trooper Kevin Traynor was killed along with the driver who hit him on Route 1 North in Linfield. Nearly a week later, a driver hit a State Trooper's cruiser in Peabody along the same stretch of highway.
3: That is WBZ-TV's Paul Burton. As we speak, the money for wrong-way technology is tucked into the Senate's version of a $63 billion budget proposal. A Beacon Hill House Senate Conference Committee is currently working out final numbers, hopefully in time for fiscal New Year's Day, which is on the way July 1st. The first official portrait of former President Barack Obama and First Lady Michelle Obama is unveiled at the Obama Presidential Center in Chicago. They were both pleased with how the portrait came out. It will be on display in the museum at the Obama Center, which is set to open this Friday in Chicago. Singer Sheryl Crow has been one of the more outspoken critics of the Trump White House. She says she's not happy with Sunday's UFC event. Sunshine today in Boston, high temperatures in the 70s. Coming up on WBC News Radio, a suspect is held without bail following a deadly shooting at midnight. President Trump says a memorandum of understanding with Iran has been signed, and a weekend dress rehearsal is over. Now time for a real test with the World Cup tonight in Foxborough. Boston roadways start to get shut down in just minutes. Details coming up next on WBZ at 6:57.
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3: Good morning. It's 7 o'clock in Boston on a Tuesday. The sun is shining. It is 60 degrees and very comfortable conditions out the door. Thank you for joining us this morning. We're live on the radio or on the iHeartRadio app. We are WBZ, Boston's news radio. I'm Jeff Brown. We get a lovely parting gift from spring.
1: Today will be a nice day with lots of sunshine and a high of 78.
3: That is WBZ AccuWeather meteorologist Joe Lundberg. Summer officially arrives on Sunday morning. Next chance of rain is coming up Thursday afternoon. A weekend dress rehearsal provides the setup for a weekday World Cup match.
10: A goal almost 3 decades in the making.
3: Boston is getting ready already with road closures around South Station taking effect right now. Closer to the stadium, drivers are already making plans for a hectic afternoon commute.
11: There's two types of people, the ones that are worried.
12: It's going to be tough.
11: And the ones that are taking it in as it comes.
13: I am not concerned at all about it.
11: The first FIFA World Cup match hosted at Boston Stadium over the weekend obviously didn't have too much of an effect on commuters because it was a Saturday. But tonight's match at 6 p.m. on a Tuesday has George concerned about his ride home.
12: Coming home, I usually hit traffic when there's not an event, and with this event it's probably going to be pretty brutal, you know.
11: He works at Newton Wellesley Hospital but lives in Mansfield.
12: And this is the same exact route I take to get home because I live maybe 5 minutes from the stadium.
11: On Saturday he decided to keep his distance from the stadium, but tonight his plan is just to buzz right through and hope for the best and maybe stay a little bit later at work to try and avoid everybody heading to the game. Do you plan on going to any of these?
12: No. If Portugal was playing, maybe, but they're not playing, so no.
11: Off Route 1, Emma Friedman, WBZ Boston's News Radio.
3: It is 7:02 Tuesday morning. Trouble on the water, but there are worse places for passengers on an MBTA ferry to land. Fire in the Hingham Ferry's engine room forces a sudden detour to Castle Island. In the middle of a beautiful afternoon on the South Boston waterfront, that fire quickly put out. More than 24 passengers are picked up by a shuttle bus for a trip to Rose Wharf and the aquarium stop. The Coast Guard is currently investigating. Rent control is currently headed towards a voter's ballot in this November's election, but a compromise could take it out of our hands.
15: Governor Healey is hoping to avoid a statewide battle by offering a rent control compromise in the form of local rent cap increases, allowing cities and towns to create their own cap at a 5% plus inflation rate. The governor still is against the stricter statewide ballot measure. Rent control was outlawed in the state in the early 90s. Jim McKay, WBZ, Boston's News Radio.
3: 7:03, we hit the roads on this Tuesday morning now and every 10 minutes, and some road closures now in progress in Boston. Let's check it out with the Subaru Retailers of New England. All-wheel drive traffic on the threes.
0: Yeah, all excited about the World Cup, but how's it going to affect the roads? Let's see how we're moving downtown. Here's Kristen Eck. She's got the Needham Bank traffic drone report.
9: Well, Laura, you definitely want to avoid that area around South Station. Summer Street already shut down, as is the ramp from the O'Neill Tunnel southbound to the South Station area. You can still access the Mass Pike West and Albany Street, but expect that this is going to be a problem throughout the day. It's already backed up out of the southbound O'Neill Tunnel onto the lower deck. That's jammed back beyond Spot Pond at this point. The Leverett down ramp is slow most of the way down the Storrow Drive. We just had a crash clear on Storrow Drive East over at Leverett Circle. It's still heavy in front of Mass General at this point. Sumner Tunnel, you're back to the airport roadway. The Ted Williams Tunnel West is jammed back into the airport, and 1A South is continuing to see delays. Bell Circle down toward Boardman Street. Kristen Atkin, the Needham Bank Traffic Drone Report.
0: The delays for the expressway northbound now begin in Braintree, right up towards Southampton Street. We are dealing with about a 33-minute ride heading into the city. We're also still seeing delays into Framingham with a crash. It's been moved out of the left-hand lane to the breakdown lane. It's eastbound on the Mass Pike just after Route 9. After that, it does continue slow through Weston and Alston, now approaching Fenway Park. Lori Grandy, WBZ's traffic on the 3.
3: This is an absolutely beautiful day in Boston. Some say this is the pick of the week. It's a great stretch of weather, but today, very low humidity, bright sunshine from start to finish. Temps will end up in the upper 70s this afternoon, a bit of a breeze. 60 right now in Boston. World Cup match, couldn't be better weather tonight under mainly clear skies. We'll fall through the 60s, very comfortable conditions. Tomorrow, the humidity levels are on the increase, the mix of sun and clouds. Highs will be in the lower 80s, and much the same story on Thursday. With the following exception, we could be seeing some showers and thunderstorms late in the day on Thursday. Right now in Boston, it's as close to perfect as we can make it this time of year. 60 here in the city at 7:05 on this Tuesday morning. A suspect accused in a deadly shooting at a Cape Cod restaurant is held without bail this morning after claiming self-defense.
7: It was over the weekend. Kareem Harak of Hyannis was shot and killed inside the Moonfish Restaurant and Tavern in West Dennis. And now 26-year-old Nicholas Campbell has faced a judge accused of murder. Laying out the case, prosecutors now say Campbell himself called 911, saying he had to shoot someone to defend himself because he was jumped and stabbed in the head. Campbell's lawyer, calling it a classic case of self-defense, says his client had to get a surgical staple and that he turned himself into police, along with his gun and a ski mask he was wearing. Prosecutors pushed back on the narrative and said there is surveillance footage from the restaurant, which investigators will be looking over. Campbell's been ordered held without bail. Madison Rogers, WBZ, Boston's News Radio.
3: The G7 summit resumes this morning in France, and President Trump continues to dominate the talks with the recent ceasefire agreement with Iran. A memorandum of understanding has been signed remotely by both sides, with a signing ceremony still to come on Friday in Switzerland. And this morning, the president says no, the United States will not be providing any money, at least initially, to Iran. That will come with strings attached. The president says some traffic is beginning to move in the clogged Strait of Hormuz this morning, though U.S. minesweeping vessels still patrol that waterway. Back home, the president's reflecting pool not far from the Lincoln Memorial has been painted American flag blue, but days after the $14 million project has been completed, the reflecting pool once again looks like a pond, with green algae growth quickly taking over. The no-bid contract did as the project did as outlined in the scope of the work, which was to repair cracks and give the reflecting pool a fresh coat of paint. But experts say the real problem remains with the pumps at the pool, which have not worked properly for years, leaving the tint as nature takes its course. It is a healthy color of green. It's getting a little nasty in Massachusetts politics in a run-up to primary election day, which is coming up in September. WBZ's Drew Mulholland is here with a preview. Good morning, Drew.
14: Morning, Jeffrey. The State Ballot Law Commission hears arguments on those trying to disqualify candidates running for office on a technicality. This is the first in a series of challenges to candidates who critics say did not collect the required number of signatures to appear on the mass primary ballot, and allegations that some of the signatures are fraudulent. Okay. Also tonight, right here on WBZ Radio, Republican John Deaton, Democratic Congressman Seth Moulton will meet in a WBZ TV pre-primary Senate debate, which will not include Senator Ed Markey. We will simulcast this again right here on WBZ News Radio, the WBZ TV pre-primary Senate debate.
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3: This is great stuff, and must hear tonight if you're interested in the Senate campaign coming up. It is 7:08 on a Tuesday morning. Let's head off to Wall Street this morning once again with Bloomberg Business. Here's Courtney Donahoe.
17: Yeah, Wall Street is focused on SpaceX. Good morning. Surging once again today, continuing its rally following its blockbuster debut last week. The stock has jumped more than 40% over the past two sessions. The gains have lifted the market value of the rocket and artificial intelligence company above $2.5 trillion as of yesterday's close. In separate news, SpaceX has formally agreed to buy artificial intelligence coding startup Cursor. The company first revealed in April that it had secured the right to buy Cursor later this year, but was holding off because of the initial public offering. Kevin Warsh will be chairing his first Federal Reserve meeting beginning today. The central bank expected to keep rates on hold ahead of tomorrow's reveal. S&P futures are little changed. Dow futures are rising 35 points. I'm Courtney Donahoe, Bloomberg Business on WBZ Boston's News Radio.
3: Still to come. And learn to fly again. We'll explain next. Good morning at 7:09.
2: This is Tomorrow's Technology Today, brought to you by Toyota. Researchers at Ohio University have developed technology they say will do a better job of identifying older women who are at risk for broken bones.
16: So the technology is cortical bone mechanics technology, and it's a vibration-based test that estimates the whole bone strength and resistance to fracture of a bone.
2: Professor Brian Clark says the technology is important because the standard tests miss too many women who are at risk.
16: The current standard for assessing bone health misses around 80% of fractures because it's assessing the chemical density of the bone and not necessarily the bone strength.
2: That's Tomorrow's Technology Today.
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23: Red Sox start up a 3-game set with the Blue Jays at Fenway tonight as their homestand continues. Peyton Tolley gets the ball for Boston against Dylan Cease for Toronto. First pitch is at 6:45. Elsewhere in baseball, former Sox pitcher Dustin May allowed just one hit as he threw a complete game shutout last night in the Cardinals' 3-0 win over the Padres. It was his first career shutout. And group play at the World Cup continues today with 3 matches, including one in Foxborough when Norway plays Iraq at 6 o'clock tonight. Meanwhile, U.S. national team star Christian Pulisic trained off to the side during yesterday's practice as he attempts to recover from a calf injury that forced him to sit out the second half of the Americans' win over Paraguay Friday night. The U.S. takes on Australia this Friday. Dan Watkins, WBZ, Boston's News Radio.
3: Getting busy on Greater Boston roadways this early morning at 7:13, and let's get moving with the Subaru Retailers of New England all-wheel drive traffic on the threes, brought to us by Ketchus Law Group.
0: Well, Jeff, we've picked up some problems on the expressway. Let's go to Kristen Eck. She's got the Needham Bank traffic drone report.
9: Lori, it's some folks that ran into each other on the expressway northbound up before Granite Ave. Left lane is taken, so you want to stay to the right. It was already jammed back through the Braintree split and stays like that up toward Columbia Road, so this isn't going to help. Kristen Eck in the Needham Bank traffic drone report.
0: All right, so we had an earlier crash eastbound Storrow Drive right by Leverett Circle. That's now clear, but still very heavy downtown. The Tobin is jammed from Carter Street. The Ted Williams Tunnel is now back to the airport. We are dealing with delays as well. Route 1A southbound Bell Circle to Boardman Street. And 93, of course, affected by the World Cup closures. The Zakim Bridge, very heavy and slow getting to that South Station off-ramp from the O'Neill Tunnel. That's closed off. And basically, traffic is jammed from Spot Pond all the way into the city right now. Also, Summer Street and the vicinity of South Station is closed as well. We'll keep you posted on everything that has to do with the World Cup and traffic. Eastbound on the Mass Pike, got a crash in the breakdown lane, moved out of the left-hand lane, just after Route 9 in Framingham. It's heavy after that, all the way through Weston into Alston. Lori Grant, WBZ's traffic on the 3.
3: Just a delightful start to the day in Boston. Plenty of sunshine, now up to 62 here in the city. Bit of a breeze today as we make our way towards the upper 70s.
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3: Comfortably dry all day long as well. Humidity starts to creep back in tomorrow. By Thursday afternoon, it could trigger some showers and thunderstorms in much of the area. Good to be with you on this Tuesday morning in Boston. It's June 16th. I'm Jeff Brown, and here are the five things you need to know at 6 at 7:15. Fight night, five people under arrest as Boston and Transit Police break up a brawl at the city's Estella restaurant. A lesson in libation. Several Boston bars say they've never seen anything like this after Scottish soccer fans drink them dry over the weekend. Nature is taking its course after a $14 million paint job. Algae already takes over a freshly painted reflecting pool in the nation's capital. To the polls, it's primary election day in Oklahoma, a runoff election in Georgia, and election officials take the vote out of Alaskans' hands. New this morning, President Trump continues to tout his agreement with Iran while at the G7 summit in France.
1: This deal is a wall to a nuclear weapon. His deal was a road to a nuclear weapon.
3: Critics of the administration say the president launched into a costly war just to get the same deal that President Obama already had teed up with Iran, the deal that Mr. Trump originally tore up in his first administration. An investigation is underway after a B-52 bomber crashes shortly after takeoff at Edwards Air Force Base in California. Video shows thick smoke from the Super Fortress after it went down, killing all 8 on board. Officials say it happened during a training exercise. Government contractors on board. Jetmaker Boeing says 2 of its employees were also on that flight as well. Back on Beacon Hill, lawmakers in Massachusetts hope to make traffic stops on the roads safer for everyone.
4: Both the Massachusetts House and Senate passed legislation that establishes a statewide blue envelope program, which gives motorists with autism a simple way to alert police to their diagnosis, aiming to make their interaction more positive. Someone with autism may have trouble communicating during a stressful situation like a traffic stop, so the goal of the envelope is to alert that officer and give them guidance on how to effectively communicate. It also provides a place to store driver's license and auto registration all in one place. Senate President Karen Spilka says something as simple as a blue envelope can increase the chances interactions with police are positive, respectful, and less stressful. The RMV is responsible for making these envelopes available for those with autism or to their parents or guardians. It now heads to the governor's desk for her signature. Brooke McCarthy, WBZ, Boston's News Radio.
3: When a butterfly flaps its wings in New Hampshire, those north of the state line want to know all about it.
5: Every July, New Hampshire Fish and Game takes part in the North American Butterfly Count, a national program that started in 1994. In New Hampshire, they have 8 counts, and they're looking for volunteers.
8: Pretty much every weekend in July and a few weekdays, if that's your schedule.
5: That's Heidi Holman, wildlife biologist with New Hampshire Fish and Game. She says no experience necessary. The count covers a 15-mile radius area.
8: You'll go with a small group, someone who has a camera, someone who's that expert ID, and they'll help you through the day. Usually we capture 25 to 30 different species and hundreds of individuals throughout the count. I say catching in the fact that we caught a glimpse of them.
10: This helps them learn more about the more than 100 butterfly species in New Hampshire. In Concord, New Hampshire, Sherry Small, WBZ Boston's News Radio.
3: 719, bright sunshine, beautiful conditions in Boston on this Tuesday morning, 62 here in the city. City of Boston loses a giant and pioneer of sports talk radio. WBZ's Drew Mulholland with the details. Good morning, Drew.
14: Morning, Jeffrey. Yeah, paying tribute to Eddie Andelman, who ruled the airways here, starting with his first gig, a big break at WBZ Radio, the Sports Huddle. In 1969, Andelman moved on to create a top-rated show for decades in Boston and became a mass broadcaster Hall of Famer. He was extremely popular with his annual charity event, the Hot Dog Safari. I remember doing that. Did you go to that, Jeffrey?
3: I was there a time or two.
14: Yeah.
3: Big stuff, good stuff.
14: It was a big event. Music. Yep, Laura, you too?
20: I too was there, yeah. Yes,
14: it raised tens of millions of dollars for the Joey Fund and cystic fibrosis. Mm. Eddie Andelman was 89 years old.
3: You can still see those clips on YouTube and also social media sites of Andelman enjoying a hot dog. Nobody enjoyed a hot dog more than Eddie Andelman, by the way.
14: I believe there's a dish at the Kowloon on Route 1 named after Eddie Andelman, too.
3: Yeah, he changed the name of the, I think he calls it the Saugus Wings.
14: I think that's what it is.
3: Yeah, I think they changed it to that. But there was no more pure joy than eating a hot dog with Eddie Andelman.
14: Yep.
3: That's good stuff. All right, Drew, thank you. The organizing committee for the 2028 Summer Games in Los Angeles are looking for you. They are soon accepting volunteer applications. LA28 is encouraging people from all around the world to apply. Roles will include welcoming, guiding guests and athletes, providing medical care and language translation services. Around 60,000 people are expected to make up the volunteer team. Got plans on a Tuesday? Red Sox are at Fenway Park tonight. Down the street, the band Bleachers will play their first of two shows at MGM Music Hall. Have to go to the secondary market to get tickets for tonight. Still some seats left for tomorrow's gig. And west of Boston, Sean Colvin plays a sold-out show at the T-Can in Natick coming up tonight. It's busy. It's Tuesday. It's a school night, for crying out loud. 7:21. We'll check traffic and weather together coming up next.
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9: Well, Jeff, we have some problems on the expressway. Let's start off with that. Here's Kristen Eck. She's got the Needham Bank Traffic Drone Report.
10: It's a crash, Lori, on the expressway northbound up around Granite Ave. It has everything jammed right back through.

0: South Station is closed off for the day as well. Now, you can still use the exit 16A to get to the Mass Pike westbound and Albany Street. So just keep that in mind that you can still get on the Pike westbound if that's what you need to do there. We continue to see heavy delays downtown right now. 93 southbound Spot Pond right across that Zakim Bridge. Traffic is slow as well. Crossing Route 1, Peabody, Saugus, and then the Tobin Bridge delays begin at Carter Street. The Ted Williams Tunnel is full back to the airport now. We're also dealing with heavy pockets of delays 24 northbound through Brockton. Got about a mile and a half back up approaching the Sagamore Bridge on Route 3 southbound. And the crash we had eastbound on the Mass Pike after Route 9 in Framingham, that's gone. Lori Grandy, WBZ's traffic on the 3s.
1: And let's check out the four-day WBZ AccuWeather forecast. This is a perfect day for a World Cup match. Let's get the details now from meteorologist Joe Lundberg.
2: Absolutely perfect. The sunshine start to finish. Maybe a couple of fair weather clouds, a nice breeze, low humidity, and temperatures at 78. That's just about ideal. Clear skies tonight, 62 for a low in the city. Low 50s in the coolest spots inland. Tomorrow, not bad at all. Sun and clouds. The breeze will pick up in the afternoon. The high near 80. I think it's dry tomorrow. Clouds will limit sunshine Thursday. A breezy, warm, and more humid day for sure. Temperatures stay in the 70s. And there may be a shower almost any time. Best chance for any thunderstorm will come in the afternoon and evening. Then a front sweeps through the area Thursday night. Friday turns out partly sunny, breezy, warm, but less humid with a high of 82. Not bad for the start of the weekend with sunshine. I'm AccuWeather meteorologist Joe Lundberg, WBZ, Boston's News Radio.
1: Blue sky 62 in Boston, just perfect on this Tuesday morning. It's 7:26, New England Business Now. All eyes and ears will be on the Federal Reserve this week. The panel begins its two-day monetary policy meeting today. It's the first under Chair Kevin Warsh. It is widely expected that the Fed will leave interest rates alone as Warsh tests the economic and political waters with caution. President Trump has long pushed for lower interest rates, but says he'll leave Warsh alone to make his own decision along with the panel. An announcement on interest rates is expected to be official tomorrow at 2 p.m. All day sunshine. Beautiful day and a sun-splashed Boston Stadium for the World Cup tonight. 70s for the high. Coming up on WBZ News Radio this morning, from a party of four for Sioux City to a new family in Lingfield, the local mansion changes hands. The World Cup tonight impacts our plans already this morning, and Boston gets a lesson in libation. We'll check into these stories and more coming up next right here at WBZ, Boston's News Radio. And remember, you can take us on the go with the iHeartRadio app. It's 727. 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
5: Soak it in, people. This is a beautiful morning in Boston. Plenty of blue sky, bright sunshine. Now 62 here in the city. Thanks for riding with us on this Tuesday morning into work. I'm Jeff Brown, and let's frame this.
6: A picture-perfect day today with plenty of sunshine and low humidity with a high well into the 70s.
5: It's WBZ AccuWeather meteorologist Joe Lundberg. A little warmer tomorrow and a little more humid, too, with a chance of showers and thunderstorms moving in on Thursday afternoon. Boston is getting ready to host its second World Cup match tonight in Foxborough, and lessons learned from a dress rehearsal this weekend.
7: MBTA is going to be improving some of their queuing and train activity, but this is going to be happening during rush hour this afternoon, so it's going to be a lot going on, and we want to make sure people can get to and from the stadium as quickly as possible and as safely as possible.
5: That is Jonathan Gulliver, the Undersecretary of Transportation and the Highway Administrator for MassDOT. Road closures are already in effect around South Station in Boston this morning and will be all day today. World Cup match kicks off at 6 o'clock tonight.
8: During the first FIFA World Cup match in Foxborough on Saturday, some folks that live near Gillette, like George and Cheryl, did their best to avoid Route 1 and really going anywhere near the stadium.
9: Yeah, Saturday I've learned from the Patriots game, I just stayed away from that area. I didn't go near it at all.
10: Saturday I didn't even come this way at all. I just avoided it at all costs.
8: But today it's not that easy to avoid having jobs and all. The Iraq-Norway match starting at 6 o'clock, right when people are heading home.
9: I really have no way around it. Really, but I'll just have to buzz through it. I doubt I'll get out early. If anything, I would have to work late.
10: I live in North Attleboro, so there's really not too many ways to go around. 95 could be a concern. I don't know. We'll see.
8: Mark has a different approach, though.
11: I think there's always ways to work around traffic, you know, just pay attention to the reports and go the other way. Yeah, everyone's got to deal with it, so just go with it.
8: Off Route 1, Emma Friedman, WBZ Boston's News Radio.
5: As for the World Cup parties, our friends from Scotland could teach us a lesson or two. WBZ's Drew Mulholland is here. They are the gift that just keeps on giving.
12: I'm finding this to be a lot of fun, aren't you?
5: It really is.
12: We really could learn a lesson in bellying up to Boston bars from the Scots. Doesn't get better than that. The chanting, the singing, full voice, as they call it. But many local watering holes say they ran out of beer this weekend following the Scots' win in Foxborough and a Sunday night on the town at Fenway Park where people were just going crazy, all the Scottish fans. Some local bars, Jeff, say this weekend put St. Patrick's Day in Boston to shame.
5: Oh, no.
12: Some bars reporting triple the business.
5: Wow. That's impressive. Yeah. Well, that was a weekend. Let's see how they do during the week.
12: I don't think they know what day it is.
5: Do they care? Another match for the Scots coming up Friday night in Foxborough.
12: Quite an experience.
5: This has been fun. It continues to be fun. All right, Drew, thank you. It's the middle of the week. It's 7:33, Tuesday morning. The sun is shining. We're on the roads. Every 10 minutes, it's the Subaru Retailers of New England all-wheel drive traffic on the threes.
13: Definitely fun, but not for everyone. Mm. We do have some road closures right now that have to do with the World Cup. The inside the O'Neill Tunnel southbound, the off-ramp to South Station is closed off for the entire day today. Also, Summer Street east and westbound between Dorchester Ave and Purchase Street is closed off as well until 5:30 this afternoon. We got some issues to get through on the expressway. Let's check that out with Kristen Eck. She's got the Needham Bank traffic drone report.
14: This has not been fun, Lori. We've been dealing with a pileup on the expressway northbound just before Granite Ave. They've got the two left lanes taken. The tow trucks are starting to get on scene here, so hopefully we'll get this out of here shortly, but you're jammed right back through the Braintree split. Folks have been looking at this on the southbound side of the expressway, which is now backed up beyond the Dorchester Yacht Club. Kristen Eck and the Needham Bank traffic drone report.
13: And delays everywhere downtown in Stoneham, as that's where the delays begin on 93 southbound from Spot Pond right across the Zakim Bridge. Bridge into the O'Neill Tunnel. A lever connector is tied up. Route 1, heavy and slow through Peabody and Linfield. And again, the Tobin Bridge delays begin at Carter Street. Ted Williams Tunnel is back to the airport now. Traffic continues to slow as well on the upper end of 128. Tough going there through Wakefield, now through Burlington to Route 2. Lori Grandy, WBZ's traffic on the 3.
5: Just gorgeous in Boston. Running out of adjectives this morning, but it is beautiful. 62, blue sky, bright sunshine right now all day long here in the city. Daytime highs will be in the upper 70s, maybe low 80s. Pretty close to perfect at a sun-splashed Boston Stadium tonight for a World Cup match number 2, the first on a weekday coming up at 6 o'clock. Temperatures will be in the 70s, fall through the 60s during the match. Tomorrow, slightly more humid and a little bit warmer too, with a mix of sun and clouds. Highs will be in the 80s. Next chance of showers and thunderstorms arrives as the humidity levels increase and trigger some of that activity on Thursday afternoon. Right now, 62 and just beautiful in Boston. A bit breezy, though, at 7:35 on this Tuesday morning. After talking the talk, thousands of nurses in Boston might be getting ready to walk the walk.
15: Nurses at Brigham and Women's Hospital in Boston will cast ballots all day today in a strike authorization vote. The Massachusetts Nurses Association represents some 4,000 nurses at the Harvard Teaching Hospital. Talks are stuck on a new contract agreement with disputes over pay and staffing, key drivers behind the breakdown. If the vote passes, it would be the first job action against Brigham and Women's in decades. The vote would allow the union to stage a one-day walkout after providing a 10-day notice. Matt Phipps, WBZ Boston's News Radio.
5: A plan to buy an old college campus has been rejected in Quincy.
16: The city council rejected the proposal put forth by Mayor Thomas Koch to buy the land that once housed Eastern Nazarene College by a 6-3 vote, with several officials in opposition citing the city's existing debt. Others saying Quincy has a history of mismanaging existing properties. Ward 6 Councilor Deborah Riley.
17: Too much real estate holdings that have yet to yield a benefit. We are saddled with debt for decades to come. Our bond rate is falling and our reserves are minimal.
16: Councilor Richard Ash of Ward 2 was in favor of the purchase.
18: It's simple. The value is there. The community support for this has been overwhelming from individuals.
16: Chris Vaughn, WBZ. Boston's News Radio.
5: Transit and Boston police break up a brawl at Estella Restaurant, a popular hangout in Temple Plaza in Boston. 5 people under arrest in the dust-up around 6 o'clock. Yesterday afternoon, officials say 2 were taken away from a fight inside the restaurant. 3 more as the fists continue to fly outside. Estella, by the way, may sound familiar to you. It is the same restaurant where Boston police broke up an after-hours party involving several New England Patriots celebrating their AFC Championship victory back in January. From Sioux City to Linfield Town, this is the end of an era, and it didn't take long.
19: The Linfield Mansion, once owned by the family behind the Hilltop Steakhouse Empire in Linfield, has sold and is under contract. Heirs to Frank and Irene Jafrida say a family has been eyeballing the 10,000-square-foot home on Main Street for quite some time and gobbled it up for the $3.9 million asking price shortly after it hit the market last month. Frank Jafrida's Hilltop Steakhouse was once America's top-billing restaurant. The home has been in the family for more than 50 years. Frank Jafrida died in 2003, and his wife Irene passed away last year. Jay Willett, WBZ, Boston's News Radio.
5: 7:38, summer vacation season is just about here, and many families are taking a plus one. Let's find out more with Bloomberg Business. 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
20: And that plus one is your puppy. Well, child-free millennials are spending their money on travel for their dogs. Double-income couples with no kids and a dog are pampering their pet, and hotels are stepping up. Many are providing more canine-inclusive luxury services, from dog-tailored spas and pet beds to gourmet menus. A little over half of Americans own pets, with millennials making up the largest percentage. And owners are shelling out cash for their fur babies. According to Morgan Stanley, pet expenditures are projected to reach $165 billion this year. It's a quiet start on Wall Street after 3 days of solid gains. SpaceX continues to surge on track for a more than 50% jump since going public. It's set to overtake Amazon today as the fifth largest publicly traded company if things keep going the way that they are. S&P futures are little changed. Dow futures, they're rising 45 points. I'm Courtney Donahoe, Bloomberg Business on WBZ Boston's News Radio.
5: Just ahead, we take the cake on social media. We'll explain next. Good morning, it's 7:39.
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26: Red Sox are looking to get back in the win column when they take on the Blue Jays at Fenway tonight. First pitch is at 6:45. Meanwhile, Romy Gonzalez is expected to begin a rehab assignment in AA Portland tonight. The utility man hasn't played this season after undergoing shoulder surgery during spring training. Boston Stadium in Foxborough plays host to its second World Cup match this evening when Norway squares off with Iraq. Kickoff is at 6. And in college football, ESPN reports Texas Tech transfer quarterback Brendan Sorsby is planning on entering the NFL supplemental draft amid the legal wrangling over his college eligibility, after he admitted to wagering on games, including ones involving his own team. Dan Watkins, WBZ, Boston's News Radio.
5: It is a beautiful day in Boston. We've got sunny skies and 62 here in the city on this Tuesday morning, and we're expecting temperatures to be in the upper 70s to low 80s today. Very low humidity. In fact, we're going to keep the humidity in check at least for today. It'll start to creep back in tomorrow, and then the possibility of some showers and thunderstorms moving in as we approach Thursday afternoon. But all in all, this great stretch of weather is going to continue. It's cooperating with us, not so much on the roadways this morning as we come up to 7:43 on this Tuesday morning. Let's check in with Laurie Grandy and the Subaru Retailers of New England. All-wheel drive, traffic on the threes.
13: Yeah, just a reminder for you, throughout the day today, the off-ramp from 93 southbound to South Station, which is inside the O'Neill Tunnel, is closed for the World Cup. This is going to go on until 5:30 today. Also, Summer Street is closed off in either direction there in the vicinity of South Station. So keep that in mind. Again, that goes until 5:30 this afternoon. Let's check out what's happening on the expressway now and get an update with Kristen Eck. She's got the Needham Bank Traffic Drone Report.
14: Well, Laurie, I have some good news for the expressway northbound. That crash that we had right before Granite Ave just cleared a short time ago. So we've got the left lanes open again, but the damage is done. You're jammed back through the Braintree split onto 93, also onto Route 3. Now, folks had been looking at this on the southbound side of the expressway, so that's still in tough shape from back around Savin Hill. Speaking of the World Cup, just something to keep in mind that the southbound HOV lane on the expressway is going to open early this afternoon as part of preparations that'll open around 1. Kristen Eck in the Needham Bank Traffic Drone Report.
13: Now, because of the World Cup closure we have inside the O'Neill Tunnel, traffic on 93 southbound all the way back to Park Street, it is very slow getting over the Zakim Bridge. Keep that in mind. Mass Pike eastbound, slow through Framingham, again through Weston, and through Brighton approaching Fenway Park. Lori Grandy, WBZ's traffic on the 3.
5: Bright sunshine, blue sky all day long today. This is as close to perfect as we can make it this time of year. Temperature is going to be in the upper 70s today, and the humidity levels kept in check again.
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5: We'll start to get a little more humid and a little bit warmer starting tomorrow into Thursday. Next chance of showers and thunderstorms arrives Thursday afternoon. So enjoy it for now. It's Tuesday morning, June 16th. I'm Jeff Brown, and here are the five things you need to know. At 7:44, eyes of the world return to Foxborough tonight. Another World Cup match is on the way. Road closures around South Station in Boston already in effect. Dominating world discussion. President Trump at the G7 says the United States will not put any money towards Iran. It's part of a now signed memorandum of understanding with a signing ceremony coming up later this week. Training tragedy. An investigation begins following the crash of a B-52 bomber at Edwards Air Force Base in California. All 8 on board confirmed dead. Seoul, the Linfield Mansion, once home to the Hilltop Steakhouse family, changes hands as soon as it hits the market. Happening right now, a terror plot busted at President Trump's Freedom 250 UFC fight on the White House South Lawn. CBS News reports 5 people are now in custody.
0: According to the FBI, the plot involved, listen to this, drones that were to be outfitted with explosives to allegedly hit buildings near the White House. Authorities say that the suspects were planning on using the chaos of the fleeing crowd, and there were tens of thousands of people gathered both at the White House and nearby on the Ellipse to then fire on these people with a pre-staged sniper team.
5: That is CBS News' Nancy Cordes. The FBI was able to snuff out this plot, which also involves at least a couple of dozen of additional people in addition to those 5 that are now under arrest. More information as it becomes available all day long right here at WBZ News Radio or on the go with the iHeartRadio app. It is 7:46 on a Tuesday morning. A chemical spill. One person has been taken to the hospitalized after sulfuric acid spills at East Longmeadow High School. Officials say the chemical leaked onto the floor of a laboratory classroom. Hazmat crews were called in. No word on the victim's condition this morning. And in Cambridge, the battle to keep kids interested in class comes to a screen.
2: Some parents and members of the Cambridge School Committee have been raising questions about screen time in school, whether kids are getting too much of it.
3: We do not believe that there is an overwhelming amount of excessive technology usage.
2: Superintendent David Murphy says according to the numbers, the answer is not really. The youngest kids only get about 17 minutes of classroom screen time a day, and that goes up to about an hour in high schoolers. He says despite the current discomfort, technology is a powerful democratizing force in education.
3: We know that there are educational opportunities for students that would not be available in the absence of the technology that's developed in recent years.
2: The school committee had been toying with banning screens for kids under third grade. He says schools should be focusing on taking technology out of places like recess and the lunchroom.
3: Technology is diminishing their capacity to build those strong social ties.
2: Kyle Schaffel, WBZ, Boston's News Radio.
5: Massachusetts Attorney General Andrea Campbell takes a victory lap in the fight over offshore wind.
4: As a burgeoning industry faces federal headwinds, AG Campbell says a federal appeals court just dismissed the DOJ effort to overturn a decision which vacated a White House order freezing all federal permitting for wind energy projects. It was the administration itself that conceded the fight, moving to dismiss its appeal. Now it's formally been tossed. Campbell, in a statement, says Massachusetts has directed hundreds of millions of dollars into offshore wind development and says the decision will protect those investments, along with clean energy jobs and access to affordable green energy. The federal government is pressing on with efforts, and a list of lawsuits are still in play. The administration's been pushing to invest in fossil fuel projects and arguing offshore wind farms pose a national security risk. Madison Rogers, WBZ, Boston's News Radio.
5: Once again, our top story this morning. A terror plot has been busted up by the FBI. It was planned for President Trump's Freedom 250 UFC fights on the White House South Lawn on Sunday night. CBS News reports that 5 people are in custody now, and the plot was to have used drones to target buildings not far from the event on Sunday night, which would then force a mass evacuation and drive a lot of people towards prearranged snipers not far away. This is a developing story this morning on a proposed terror attack, which has been busted up by the FBI on the White House South Lawn over the weekend. More details as they become available. Good morning. It's 7:49 on this Tuesday. Bright sunshine and 62 here in Boston this morning. Your local bakery is going viral.
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6: Jennifer Tai is the manager of Donut King in Weymouth. Paying homage to the cupcake in a jar, the Doc Cake latte features the same sprinkles and frosting, but instead of the cake, they're using a cupcake cold foam.
7: It's like a whipped cream, but creamier, and like you can use a spoon and just scoop it out, just like how you would with a dot cake cupcake.
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6: As for the donuts, they have three options: vanilla, chocolate, and confetti. From Weymouth, I'm Jared Brosnan, WBZ Boston's News Radio.
5: And it's a celebration of all things food and drink at the James Beard Awards last night at Chicago. Some local restaurants win big.
8: New England made its mark at the James Beard Awards on Monday night. This year's awards were handed out in Chicago and recognized exceptional talent and achievement in the culinary arts. Loma in Providence won Best New Bar, while Portland's Dana Street was named Outstanding Restaurateur. Evan Hennessy from Stages in Dover, New Hampshire was named Best Chef Northeast. And other spots in New England were nominated, like Port of Call in Mystic, Connecticut. Unfortunately, Massachusetts was left out of the fun altogether, as no places in the Bay State were named finalists. Shane Stokes, WBZ, Boston's News Radio.
5: Massachusetts voters will get a closer look at a pair of candidates hoping to unseat longtime Senator Ed Markey this fall. Congressman Seth Moulton and presumptive Republican nominee John Deaton will square off in a debate tonight. Senator Markey invited but declines to attend due to a scheduling conflict. Moderated by our colleague John Keller at WBZ TV, the one-hour debate will air in a simulcast fashion right here at WBZ News Radio beginning at 9 or on the iHeartRadio app. Superstar Ed Sheeran says after his current tour, he's going to take a breather. My pretty little Galway girl. 35-year-old Sheeran says it's just a little much on the road, and it's time to do the dad thing to spend more time with his wife and kids. Sheeran recently relocated his family to the U.S. on a temporary basis so they could be closer to him while performing cross-country. He'll be at Gillette Stadium in Foxborough coming up on September 25th. 7:51, busy morning. We'll check traffic and weather together coming up next.
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5: 753 New England Spas sponsors the Subaru Retailers of New England all-wheel drive traffic on the threes. Laurie, what you got?
13: Well, even though the World Cup game is this evening in Foxborough, we are affected by it this morning. Let's check out the downtown area with Kristen Eck. She's got the Needham Bank traffic drone report.
14: Laurie, we do have street closures in effect around South Station, including Summer Street and the ramp from the O'Neill Tunnel southbound to South Station. The only part of that ramp that's still available is the part that goes to the Mass Pike or to Albany Street, so keep that in mind. Behind that, 93 southbound is now jammed back beyond Park Street, so that's a long, slow, and miserable ride there. Leverett down ramp tied up end-to-end, all the way down to Storrow Drive. Tobin Bridge inbound, you're backed up beyond Carter Street. Both the Sumner Tunnel and the Ted Williams Tunnel are backed out onto the McClellan Highway, and 1A South remains tough from before Bell Circle on Route 60 all the way down past Suffolk Downs. Kristen Ack in the Needham Bank traffic drone report.
13: We had problems earlier northbound expressway. They've been cleared, but it is still jammed from Braintree up into Boston. It's a 31-minute ride. Southbound carrying some heavy volume as well. Columbia Road to Freeport Street. We're dealing with delays on the Mass Pike eastbound through Framingham. Heavy pockets through Weston and Brighton to Fenway Park. Traffic continues to build on Route 2 through Acton, Concord, and Arlington approaching the Elwife Brook Parkway. Continues to be a slow ride as well if you're traveling on 495 northbound through Chelmsford Lowell Connector to Woburn Street. Also dealing with delays on 495 southbound through Lawrence approaching 93. Meanwhile, on the Cape, Route 6 eastbound, there's an accident to watch out for right by Route 134. Lori Grant, WBZ's traffic on the threes.
5: Meteorologist Joe Lundberg checks in now with a look at the four-day WBZ AccuWeather forecast.
16: Plenty of sunshine today with a high of 78. Mainly clear tonight, though 62 in downtown Boston, low 50s in the coolest interior suburbs. For tomorrow, a mix of sun and clouds. It'll become breezy in the afternoon, the high near 80. Thursday, clouds and limited sun, breezy, warm, and more humid, with a shower and even an afternoon thunderstorm, high 76. For Friday, a mix of sun and clouds, breezy and warm, but less humid, high 82. I'm AccuWeather meteorologist Joe Lundberg, WBZ, Boston's News Radio.
5: Not hearing any complaints. Sunny and 62 in Boston this Tuesday morning at 7:56. Smoke on the water in Southie.
17: There was a small fire discovered on the MBTA Champion Ferry as it was making its way from Hingham to Long Wharf. All passengers were safely evacuated at Castle Island, and there were no injuries. The flames were discovered and quickly extinguished in the machinery space of the ship. Crews were immediately dispatched to Castle Island, where 25 passengers were safely brought off the ferry on land with the help of Boston Fire. The MBTA apologizing to its customers. It's unclear how the fire started. Jim McKay, WBZ, Boston's News Radio.
5: Sunshine all day. I wish that I knew what I know now. Highs in the 70s. When I was younger. 62 right now in Boston. And coming up on WBZ News Radio this morning, a terror plot busted in the nation's capital. Details on the way. The World Cup comes calling again. And buried treasure, Massachusetts takes part in a gift 250 years to the future. We'll explain these stories and more coming up next right here at WBZ, Boston's News Radio. And remember, our stories really come alive on the social medias. Why not give us a follow? You'll find us at WBZ News Radio. Track us down. We're there for everyone to see on Instagram and TikTok. Good morning. It's 7:57. 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
5: Good morning. It's 8 o'clock in Boston on a Tuesday, and it is a spectacular morning here in the city. Bright sunshine, blue sky, and 62. Dry conditions, too, all day long. Just an absolutely stunner of a day. Thank you for joining us. We're live on the radio or on the iHeartRadio app. We are WBZ, Boston's News Radio. I'm Jeff Brown. We'll make this short and sweet. With an emphasis on the sweet.
16: Plenty of sunshine and pleasant today with a high of 78.
5: That is WBZ AccuWeather meteorologist Joe Lundberg. This is the pick of the week, too. Humidity is going to start to creep back in tomorrow with some showers and thunderstorms fired up on Thursday afternoon. This as World Cup fever resumes in Boston as the city hosts its second match.
19: So far, really smooth. We haven't had many issues at all at any of our watch parties, at the fan fest. Most people are very well behaved and just excited to be with each other company and enjoy the sport.
5: That is Lieutenant Governor Kim Driscoll. It has been fun. Iraq and Norway on the pitch at 6 o'clock tonight at Boston Stadium in Foxborough. It's the first test for the region on a weekday. Streets around South Station in Boston already shut down.
20: We're getting ready for it right away. So right now, we do have some closures in place around South Station. That's going to continue throughout the day, so you should be aware of those impacts here if you come in and out of Boston, especially if you have to take some of those highway ramps. And then if you're traveling to the game, there's a lot of extra signage out there. One thing that we noticed on Saturdays, people were not using the breakdown lane. We want you to. It's open for general use.
5: That is Jonathan Gulliver, Undersecretary of Transportation and Highway Administrator for MassDOT, with us on WBZ News Radio earlier this morning. Keep in mind also that every single train at South Station will be affected today. The MBTA will operate on a match day schedule. And keep in mind also the parking lots at Boston Stadium in Foxborough will open at 2 o'clock this afternoon. That is 4 hours before the match begins tonight. The GOAT is taking a look back on what for him was one of the greatest days he's ever lived. WBZ's Drew Mulholland is here with more on the life and times. Tom Brady, good morning, Andrew.
21: Good morning, Jeffrey. Tom Brady gets together with ex Bridget Moynihan to watch his son Jack graduate high school in the Bronx. Some great pictures, too. They're lovely. Nice job, Jack. Moynihan was pregnant with the couple's son when Brady had just started a relationship with supermodel Gisele Bündchen. Brady attends the ceremony with two of his children from his marriage to Gisele over the weekend at Riverdale Country School. Riverdale Country. You think that's the name of the school?
5: I believe that is the school.
21: I was wondering if
5: in the Bronx.
21: Okay. Yes. Jack Brady, by the way, is now a towering young fella, soaring past six. So Brady, the dad, is 6'4". Jack is like at least the same height, and I think taller.
5: I did notice that this morning, but I didn't think twice about it. But now that you mention it.
21: Yeah.
5: Yeah.
21: And, you know, you add the cap. You're going even higher.
5: He cuts a striking figure.
18: He always, you know, Tom Brady always, it seemed seamless that he included all the kids. Jack always, you know, I mean, everybody was always involved. Yeah.
5: The kid's a good looking fella, Tom Brady, goofball.
21: Jack, brown eyes, red graduation cap, has a lot going for him. Yep.
5: Yeah, I think he's got a future.
13: Yeah, he'll be all right.
5: All right, it's 8:03. Let's take you out on the roadways this morning. If your destination is work, we've got you covered. Laurie's here with the Subaru Retailers of New England all-wheel drive traffic on the threes.
13: Yeah, just a real lot of volume out there right now. Eastbound Mass Pike jammed up through Framingham, Weston and Brighton approaching Fenway Park. Route 3 southbound tied up 495 down to Treble Cove Road in Billerica. Route 1 tough going actually on and through Peabody right now. Lake Street to Route 99. Then the delays for the Tobin Bridge begin at Carter Street. There you go. A little bit of downtown information for you, but let's get all the information from Kristen Eck with the Needham Bank Traffic Drone Report.
14: Well, Laurie, with today's World Cup match, you definitely want to avoid that area around South Station, and the ramp from the O'Neill Tunnel southbound to South Station's already been shut down. That's going to be like that all day long. So 93 southbound traffic getting into the tunnel is jammed all the way back toward Park Street heading into the city. The Leverett down ramp pretty much full at this point. The Tobin Bridge inbound backed up beyond Route 16. Both the Sumner Tunnel and the Ted Williams Tunnel are backed onto 1A. Kristen Eck in the Needham Bank Traffic Drone Report.
13: All right, and it's about a 35-minute ride in. Northbound Expressway, southbound carrying a lot of volume as well. Columbia Road to Neponset Circle. Lori Grandy, WBZ's traffic on the threes.
5: The complaint window is open and nobody's complaining this morning. It's beautiful. Blue sky, bright sunshine, 62 in Boston. Low humidity, as close to perfect as we can make at this time of year. And that'll continue to be the case throughout the day today. Highs in the upper 70s, maybe a couple of low 80s on the board later on. Just an absolutely beautiful day with a little bit of a breeze. World Cup soccer tonight. Baseball returns to Fenway Park. A beautiful night for both, with temps falling through the 70s and settling in the 60s overnight tonight. Tomorrow, looks like the heat is going to be increased a little bit and the humidity levels start to creep back in. But otherwise, mix of sun and clouds tomorrow. Not bad. We do run the risk of firing off a couple of showers and thunderstorms on Thursday afternoon with much the same conditions. This has been a great stretch of weather, and it looks like it's going to continue for the next few days. Right now, 62, bright sunshine in Boston at 8:05. On this Tuesday morning, and happening right now, a terror plot has been busted at the White House. President Trump's Freedom 250 UFC fights on the South Lawn Sunday night. CBS News reports five people are now in custody. This plot also involved about two dozen other people as the potential network of plotters. Now, the alleged plan, busted by the FBI, allegedly used or was planning to use explosive-laden drones attacking nearby buildings and then forcing a massive evacuation from the South Lawn and the ellipse of the White House, at which point carefully positioned snipers would take aim at these people leaving the event. And then a second wave was then allegedly planned to storm the gates of the White House. This is according to officials very close to knowledge of this plan. The FBI first learned of the threat on June 10th and worked with responders in an effort to snuff it out very successfully this weekend. It's a developing story this morning. We'll continue to keep you posted as we have more information here at WBZ News Radio or on the iHeartRadio app. It is 8:06. Fondly remembered as a giant and pioneer of sports talk radio, the Boston area pays tribute to Eddie Andelman this morning, a businessman overheard talking sports in his quintessential Boston accent in a bar in 1960s Boston. Andelman soon ruled the airwaves, starting with his first big break right here at WBZ Radio, the Sports Huddle. Back in 1969, Andelman moved on and created a top-rated show for decades in Boston. He became a Massachusetts Broadcasters Hall of Famer as well. He was extremely popular for his annual charity event, Hot Dog Safari, which raised tens of millions of dollars for the Joey Fund and cystic fibrosis. Eddie Andelman was 89. It's time to lock in for the future with a buried treasure.
0: America's 250th birthday is 2.5 weeks away, and a 900-pound time capsule has been sealed up, ready to be buried at Philadelphia's Independence Hall on Independence Day, not to be seen again for another 250 years. Every state has contributed something to the timepiece. Massachusetts includes letters from John Hancock, John Adams, and Benjamin Franklin, as well as writings from Governor Healey. The time capsule will be reopened on America's 500th birthday in 2276. Jay Willett, WBZ, Boston's News Radio.
5: It is 8:08 now. Let's head off to Wall Street this morning where we learn more layoffs are on the way. Let's find out more from Bloomberg. Here's Courtney Donahoe.
13: Yes, good morning. A number of financial technology firms have been cutting jobs lately, so we're going to have to add Robinhood to that list, which says it's cutting 10% of its workforce. The company wants to remain lean and disciplined as it develops new products. In addition to the cuts, Robinhood will close a small number of open roles across the company. We also have breaking news. Pizza Hut has been sold. Private equity firm Long Range Capital is buying the chain from Yum Brands for $2.7 billion. We'll continue to follow this story for you. But this morning, the Federal Reserve kicking off its two-day meeting. Policy officials are gathering for the first time under new chair Kevin Warsh. Ahead of that, the recent stock rally taking a bit of a break. S&P futures are up 7 points. Dow futures are gaining 75. I'm Courtney Donahoe, Bloomberg Business on WBZ Boston's News Radio.
5: Just ahead.
2: I'm not okay. 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
5: 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Details next. 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
27: The Red Sox homestand continues tonight as they welcome the Blue Jays to Fenway for the first game of a 3-game set this week. Peyton Tolley is on the mound for Boston against Toronto's Dylan Cease. First pitch is at 6:45. In the NBA, ESPN reports the Bulls are hiring Tiago Splitter to be their next head coach. Splitter spent the past season as the interim coach in Portland, where he led the Trailblazers to the playoffs as the team dealt with adversity following the suspension of head coach Chauncey Billups, who was arrested on charges connected to rigged poker games. And there's three World Cup matches today across the country, including Norway taking on Iraq in Foxborough. Kickoff for that one is at 6 o'clock. Dan Watkins, WBZ, Boston's News Radio.
5: It's 8:13. Let's check on these highways once again in every 10 minutes with the Subaru Retailers of New England all-wheel drive traffic on the threes. 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
18: Well, the World Cup match is this evening in Foxborough, but we here in Boston are dealing with some of the issues around some closures this morning. Let's check it out with Kristen Eck. She's got the Needham Bank traffic drone report.
14: Lori, that involves that area around South Station, so Summer Street's already been shut down, as has the ramp from the southbound 93 O'Neill Tunnel to South Station. Part of that ramp you can still use is the one that goes to the Pike West or Albany Street, but this is impacting the ride on 93 South, which is jammed back out of the tunnel and all the way back beyond Spot Pond back toward Park Street. The Leverett down ramp is not much fun either, heading down towards Storrow Drive. Tobin Bridge inbound is jammed back toward Sargent Street at this point. The Sumner Tunnel and the Ted Williams Tunnel West are still backed out onto the McClellan Highway, and 1A is tough from just after Bell Circle down to Suffolk Down. Kristen Eck in the Needham Bank traffic drone report.
18: Yeah, we're dealing with some heavy traffic as well. First off, in Peabody on 128 northbound, it's jammed up from 95 to Lowell Street. It's also a heavy through Wakefield right now, and then through Burlington, heavy pockets all the way to Trapello Road in Waltham. If you're traveling northbound on the expressway, it's about a 35-minute ride in. Lori Grandy, WBZ's traffic on the threes.
5: What a beautiful morning in Boston. Temps up to 65 right now in the city. Bright sunshine, blue sky all day today. And low humidity, too. A perfect combination. Highs in the 70s.
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5: Starts to get a little bit stickier beginning tomorrow and slightly warmer as well. Next chance of showers and thunderstorms coming up on Thursday afternoon. Just soak this in today, though. Thanks for being with us on this Tuesday morning. It's June 16th. I'm Jeff Brown. And here are the five things you need to know at 8:15. Busted. The FBI says this morning that five people are under arrest and nearly two dozen others involved in a foiled terror plot at the UFC fight on White House grounds over the weekend. Soccer mania continues. The World Cup returns to Foxborough tonight. Street closures around Boston South Station now in effect. Held without bail, the suspect in a deadly shooting inside a Cape Cod restaurant this weekend pleads not guilty and claims self-defense. Casting ballots, thousands of nurses at Brigham and Women's Hospital in Boston will decide today whether or not to authorize a strike. Making Massachusetts highways safer, MassDOT provides an update on wrong-way technology.
6: All of their losses are tragedies, and the news here is that there's something we can do about it.
7: It's these devastating and often fatal wrong-way crashes that have MassDOT and lawmakers like State Senator Bruce Tarr working feverishly to prevent. Massachusetts just completed its pilot program installing these wrong-way driver detection devices in 16 locations throughout the state that immediately alert state police of a wrong-way driver.
6: This happens far too frequently, and it's far too preventable for us to do nothing.
7: Last month, State Trooper Kevin Traynor was killed along with the driver who hit him on Route 1 North in Linfield. Nearly a week later, a driver hit a State Trooper's cruiser in Peabody along the same stretch of highway.
5: That is WBZ-TV's Paul Burton. The money for this wrong-way technology is tucked into the Senate's version of a $63 billion state budget. A Beacon Hill House Senate Conference Committee is currently working out the final numbers and hopes to have something on the books by fiscal New Year's Day on July 1st. Well, the next act for a former college campus in Quincy is now moving on to Plan B.
8: The city council rejected the proposal put forth by Mayor Thomas Koch to buy the land that once housed Eastern Nazarene College by a 6-3 vote, with several officials in opposition citing the city's existing debt, others saying Quincy has a history of mismanaging existing properties. Ward 6 Councilor Deborah Riley.
9: Too much real estate holdings that have yet to yield a benefit.
1: We are saddled with debt for decades to come. Our bond rate is falling and our reserves are minimal.
9: Counselor Richard Ash of Ward 2 was in favor of the purchase.
10: It's simple. The value is there. The community support for this has been overwhelming from individuals.
9: Chris Vaughn, WBZ. Boston's News Radio.
5: Reward money has now doubled for information leading to a suspect in a North Shore dog napping case.
11: Mama Maisie, a French bulldog mix, had overcome incredible odds, found abandoned with unborn deceased puppy still inside her body in Georgia. Amazingly, she survived and was being fostered in a home in New Hampshire. Last Wednesday, on a walk with her foster caregiver on a wooded trail in Saugus, a man allegedly grabbed Maisie and ran off with her into the woods. She was found dead the next day in Hawks Pond.
12: I don't like dog stories like this.
11: This Saugus woman is shocked by the case.
12: That's actually my foster dog in the car that you just literally seen right now. So I'm not, it hits very close to home, especially living in Saugus. It's very sad that you can't just take a dog out anywhere.
11: Saugus police released a sketch of the suspect. The reward is now up to $10,000 for information leading to an arrest. In Saugus, Sherry Small, WBZ Boston's News Radio.
5: Good Tuesday morning. In Boston, it's 8:19. A glorious start to the day. 65, bright sunshine here in the city. Road closures in Boston currently in effect this morning for tonight's World Cup match. The same is true in Plymouth beginning today for an entirely different reason.
0: On the South Shore, it's Starstruck Central.
15: Isn't Belly looking like a snack?
16: Always.
0: Filming for the movie sequel to Amazon's The Summer I Turned Pretty is underway. Some streets are off limits and tow zones are in effect for the project called Keeping Score, in effect till June 20th.
15: Don't say anything!
16: Belly, don't leave it like this.
15: You were the one leaving it like this.
0: Season 3 was the finale for the show, but this is reportedly the cinematic send-off to the Prime Video story. Affected roadways primarily where everybody wants to be, the waterfront and downtown historic district. Jay Willett, WBZ, Boston's News Radio.
5: The Linfield Mansion, once owned by the family behind the Hilltop Steakhouse empire, has sold and is now under contract. Heirs to Frank and Irene Jafrida say a family has been eyeballing this 10,000 square foot property on Main Street for quite some time, and almost the minute it went on the market, it was snapped up for a $3.9 million price tag. Frank Jafrida's Hilltop Steakhouse was once America's top billing restaurant. The home has been in the family for more than 50 years. Frank Jafrida died in 2003. His wife Irene passed away last year. Stay thirsty, my friends. For fans of World Cup soccer this weekend in Boston, many say they really had no choice.
27: Draining the bar of some name brand beers during World Cup action. Some bars around Boston reporting they had so many patrons drinking beers watching the World Cup last weekend that some bars and liquor stores even sold out of popular beer brands. Some even saying they had tripled the business when compared to St. Patrick's Day. Time for another call to the distributor. That's exactly what they've been doing to start the week. We've got a rock in Norway at Foxborough today, 6 o'clock. Jim McKay, WBZ, Boston's News Radio.
5: It's a curtain call. After nearly 10 years of marriage, country superstar Jelly Roll and his wife are going their separate ways. Roll files for divorce. No reason given for the breakup. Just this past February, a tearful Jelly Roll thanked his wife on stage at the Grammy Awards, saying without her, he would have ended up dead or likely back in jail. It's 8:21. Busy Tuesday morning in Boston. We've got you covered every 10 minutes. Traffic and weather together coming up next.
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18: Well, big test underway, having a World Cup match on a weekday. We're already affected by it, and to see how things are moving downtown with Kristen Eck, she's got the Needham Bank traffic drone report.
14: Well, Lori, the thing to keep in mind is that we're going to have a lot of folks coming into South Station throughout the day with the World Cup match happening down in Foxborough. We have Summer Street near South Station shut down between Purchase Street and Dodd Ave. Also, the ramp from the southbound O'Neill Tunnel to South Station is not available for the day. Out 93 South has had an impact with this, along with the regular morning rush hour traffic, and you are jammed back toward Park Street at this point. The Leverett down ramp is back beyond the sand and gravel plant. Tobin Bridge inbound still back to Route 16.

0: AccuWeather forecast.
1: Plenty of sunshine and pleasant today with a high of 78, 70 to 74 for the Cape and the Islands. Tonight, mainly clear, low 62 in downtown Boston, but low 50s in the coolest spots inland. Times of sun and clouds tomorrow, becoming breezy in the afternoon, a high near 80, cooler across the Cape and the Islands. For Thursday, clouds and a limited sun, breezy, warm and more humid, with a shower or two and even an afternoon thunderstorm, high 76. On Friday, partly sunny, breezy and warm, but less humid, the high 82. I'm AccuWeather meteorologist Joe Lundberg, WBZ, Boston's News Radio.
0: It's all good, Boston. Clear skies, bright sunshine, 65 here in the city. 826 on this Tuesday morning, a look at Wall Street and Dow futures, S&P, NASDAQ, all slightly higher this morning as we await the opening bell a little more than an hour from now. A check on New England business now, down but still up. Health insurance companies in the Commonwealth will present their rate hikes to the Division of Insurance today. The ask, an average increase of nearly 13%. That is slightly lower than last year's request. Everyone plays follow the leader to frontrunner Blue Cross Blue Shield of Massachusetts, which rings in at a premium increased request of more than 15%. Each insurance company will get 15 minutes to present its case starting this afternoon. Sunshine in Boston.
2: 'Cause when you know you.
0: Highs will be in the 70s. Very comfortable day. This is a top 10 kind of day as well. Coming up on WBZ News Radio this morning, a carefully planned terror attack at the White House, snuffed out by the FBI. Nature has taken its course just days after a spruce up at Washington's reflecting pool, and the World Cup comes calling in Boston again. Drivers in the area need to plan hours in advance. Details next. It's 8:27. 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
0: Boston swings like a champion this Tuesday morning at 8:30. Bright sunshine, plenty of blue sky. It is 65 here in the city and very low humidity. Just a perfect kind of day. A little bit of a breeze as well. Thanks for being with us on your drive to work this morning. I'm Jeff Brown. We get a sort of parting gift from spring.
1: Today will be a nice day with lots of sunshine and a high of 78.
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0: meteorologist Joe Lundberg. Summer officially arrives on Sunday morning, just around sunrise. Next chance of rain, though, doesn't arrive until Thursday afternoon. Happening right now, a terror plot at the White House has been busted by the FBI.
1: The FBI, credited with intervening, stopping a disaster at President Trump's Freedom 250 UFC fights on Sunday on the White House South Lawn. This thing was no shortage of glitz and glamour.
2: For the land.
1: Zac Brown did the anthem with a very impressive flyover. But this thing could have gone bad. The plot called for explosive-packed drones to strike buildings near the event, triggering chaos and a mass evacuation. A second wave of attackers allegedly planned to storm the White House gate. The goal was to then open fire on the 4,000 or so fans in attendance watching on the outskirts of the UFC cage with a pre-staged sniper team in place. Again, FBI credited with busting this thing up. Drew Mulholland, WBZ, Boston's News Radio.
0: Also, tens of thousands of additional fans jammed into the White House ellipse for that UFC Freedom 250 fight. On Sunday night, once again, the FBI busts up a terror plot. Five people under arrest, nearly two dozen others were involved in operations there. Carefully planned attack, according to the FBI. It's 8:31. On this Tuesday morning in Boston, a weekend dress rehearsal provides the setup for a weekday World Cup match.
3: A goal almost 3 decades in the making!
0: Boston has that World Cup fever, and everyone is learning from the weekend's first match at Boston Stadium.
4: Generally, I think people were just really grateful to be going to a game and understood it was a lot of people to move, and they packed their patience, and it was a good weekend.
0: That is Lieutenant Governor Kim Driscoll. Road closures are already in effect around South Station in Boston, and things are going to get wild on the roadways near Boston Stadium later.
5: MBTA is going to be improving some of their queuing and train activity, but this is going to be happening during rush hour this afternoon, so it's going to be a lot going on, and we want to make sure people can get to and from the stadium as quickly as possible and as safely as possible.
0: Jonathan Gulliver, Undersecretary of Transportation and Highway Administrator for MassDOT, joining WBZ News Radio early this morning. Some drivers are already starting to sweat thinking about their ride later today.
6: There's two types of people, the ones that are worried.
7: It's going to be tough.
6: And the ones that are taking it in as it comes.
8: I am not concerned at all about it.
6: The first FIFA World Cup match hosted at Boston Stadium over the weekend obviously didn't have too much of an effect on commuters because it was a Saturday. But tonight's match at 6 p.m. on a Tuesday has George concerned about his ride home.
7: Coming home, I usually hit traffic when there's not an event. And with this event, it's probably going to be pretty brutal, you know.
6: He works at Newton Wellesley Hospital, but lives in Mansfield.
7: And this is the same exact route I take to get home, because I live maybe 5 minutes from the stadium.
6: On Saturday, he decided to keep his distance from the stadium, but tonight his plan is just to buzz right through and hope for the best, and maybe stay a little bit later at work to try and avoid everybody heading to the game.
9: Do you plan on going to any of these?
7: No. If Portugal was playing, maybe, but they're not playing, so no.
6: Off Route 1, Emma Friedman, WBZ Boston's News Radio.
0: Very busy start on the roadways this morning. It's 8:33. Let's check in with Laurie Grandy and the Subaru Retailers of New England. All-wheel drive, traffic on the threes.
10: Yes, and we'll have road closures around South Station throughout the day today until 5:30 this evening. Right now, Summer Street is closed off between Dorchester Ave and Purchase Street. And also the ramp coming out of the O'Neill Tunnel southbound to South Station, that is closed off. Now, if you want to get over towards the Pike westbound, you can use the ramp for that. That's exit 16A. Inside the O'Neill Tunnel. Now, we also have a situation going on coming in on 93 southbound. First off, it's jammed up from Park Street all the way to the lower deck. Now, on the lower deck of 93, there's police activity, and that's why all that traffic is caught up behind that. It's actually moving a little bit better over the Zakin Bridge, but keep in mind, still those road closures in effect throughout the day today. Traffic continues to slow just about everywhere we're looking. The Pike is tough through Weston and Newton. Traffic on Route 1 slow through Linfield, and then the Tobin Bridge delays begin at the Revere Beach Parkway. Airport tunnels are full right now. Traffic continues to slow on 495 northbound through Chelmsford to Woburn Street and Lowell. The southbound side hung up through Lawrence approaching 93. Expect delays on 95 northbound. Heavy pockets through Needham from Kendrick Street to Route 20. Again, the upper end of 128 southbound jammed up through Linfield and Burlington right to Trapello Road in Waltham. Lori Grandy, WBZ's traffic on the threes.
0: Today has the makings of creating massive headaches
10: for everyone. Well, it does. Okay, absolutely. You're right as far as trying to get around all that traffic this
0: evening. You had a silver lining there. What were you going to say?
10: The silver lining is that you, because of the weather, have no complaints today.
0: I do have absolutely no complaints.
10: Yes, this is amazing.
0: I will tell you that it's a little windy.
10: Okay. It is not windy.
0: It's a little breezy.
10: No, it is not.
0: Let's call it a breeze.
10: It's fine.
0: It's beautiful, though, right?
10: Yeah,
0: this is great. This is great for the World Cup. It's great for Red Sox base. It's great for everyone who has plans outside today.
10: That's right. And all of the people that are visiting our fair city.
0: Absolutely true.
10: We'll just say the weather's
0: good.
10: Like this all the time.
0: The Scots have some good drinking weather today, right?
10: Yes.
0: It's beautiful for day drinking. If
10: They're
0: that's
10: fun.
0: in the Scottish football fans' plans today, I'm sure it is. Based on their past experience, sunshine here in Boston. It is 65 right now in the city. Dry air, beautiful conditions all day. Highs will be in the upper 70s. Beautiful night for soccer or baseball or anything outside. Temps will fall through the 70s and settle in the 60s overnight tonight. Tomorrow looks like it's slightly warmer and a bit more humid too, but otherwise not bad. Mix of sun and clouds, highs in the lower 80s. Pretty much the same conditions extend into Thursday, but that humidity and unstable air could fire off a couple of showers and thunderstorms in the afternoon. Right now in Boston, it's 65 and no problems. Maybe a little breezy, but you get it. It's 8:36 on this Tuesday morning. Primary election season continues around the nation today, and there are challenges starting to form here in Massachusetts.
2: The State Ballot Law Commission hearing arguments on those trying to disqualify candidates running for office on a technicality. This is the first in a series of challenges to candidates whom critics say did not collect the required number of signatures to appear on the primary ballot, and there are allegations that some of the signatures are fraudulent. Meantime, tonight, Republican John Deaton is going to debate Democratic Congressman Seth Moulton in a WBZ-TV pre-primary Senate debate. One person not on the stage is the incumbent Senator Ed Markey. It'll be hosted by WBZ-TV political commentator John Keller. We'll be simulcasting the debate right here on WBZ News Radio starting at 9 o'clock. Nicole Davis, WBZ, Boston's News Radio.
0: The G7 summit resumes in France today. President Trump continues to dominate the talks with the recent ceasefire agreement with Iran. A memorandum of understanding has reportedly been signed remotely by both sides, with a signing ceremony still to come on Friday in Switzerland. And the president does say that no money will be changing hands for Iran, at least initially, as part of that agreement. Back in Washington, the president's reflecting pool near the Lincoln Memorial is painted American flag blue, but just days after that $14 million project is complete, the pool once again looks like a pond. Green algae growth is quickly taking over. This no-bid project did, as outlined in the scope of the work, repair cracks and give it a fresh coat of paint. But experts say the real problem remains with the pumps for the pool, which have not worked properly for years, leaving the tint green as nature continues to take its course. Considered one of the greatest rock songs of all time. We'll explain coming up next. It's 8:38. Off to Wall Street we go this morning. Andrew O'Day joins us. Good morning, Andrew.
11: Good morning, Jeff. Stock indicators surrendering their higher positions just a few minutes ago and just under an hour from the opening bell. S&P futures down 3, NASDAQ futures losing 20. For the second year in a row, the outlook for electric vehicle demand has been cut after the U.S. government pulled back policies supporting EV adoption, especially that $7,500 federal tax credit on a new EV purchase. Bloomberg New Energy Finance's latest outlook shows that EVs are now expected to account for 17% of U.S. passenger vehicle sales by 2030. That's down from last year's prediction of 27% and way off 2024's projection of 48%. Andrew O'Day, Bloomberg Business on WBZ, Boston's News Radio.
0: Wings are flapping north of the state line, and we're accounting. Details coming up next. It's 8:39.
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18: Red Sox take on the Blue Jays at Fenway tonight as they look to bounce back from Sunday's loss to the Rangers. Peyton Tolley is on the mound for Boston. First pitch is at 6:45. World Cup action picks back up in Foxborough this evening when Iraq plays Norway at 6 o'clock. And in college football, ESPN reports that Brendan Sorsby is entering the NFL's supplemental draft. The Texas Tech transfer quarterback was granted a temporary injunction last week, clearing the way for him to play for the Red Raiders this season, even after he was deemed ineligible by the NCAA following a sports betting investigation. Sorsby has admitted to betting on college football, including wagering on games involving his team. Dan Watkins, WBZ, Boston's News Radio.
0: It's 8:43. Let's check on the highways now, like we do every 10 minutes. It's Laurie Grandy and the Subaru Retailers of New England. All-wheel drive, traffic on the threes.
10: All right, we're keeping an eye on 93 this morning. First off, on 93 northbound, we have some problems with a crash reported right by Spot Pond in Stoneham. It's two or three cars that hit each other. It's reported to be minor in nature. Hopefully, we'll get that cleared shortly. Now, 93 southbound, still stuck from Spot Pond all the way to the lower deck of 93. There is some police activity on the lower deck of 93. Again, you might want to make sure that you're always in the right lane and how many people you have in your vehicle is the correct amount. So once you're getting towards the O'Neill Tunnel, keep in mind that the off-ramp to South Station is closed. If you're heading over toward the Pike westbound, you can use that ramp there. Also, we have Summer Street closed off around South Station between Dorchester Avenue and Purchase Street until 5:30 this afternoon. Northbound Expressway continues to be a slow slog there from Braintree up into Boston. It's about a 33-minute ride, so that's not terrible, but it is not really nice either. Traffic continues to slow all around the town. Delays getting through the airport tunnels. The Tobin Bridge is tough right now. And one more thing to watch out for, 495 southbound at Tewksbury. This just coming in, a crash, 495 southbound at Route 38. Lori Grandy, WBZ's traffic on the three.
0: Bright sunshine in Boston, 65 here in the city this morning. This is a beautiful day all around. We're going to see temperatures rising to the upper 70s, maybe low 80s, very low humidity.
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0: Looks like it's going to be the best day of the week. Rising heat and humidity on the way and a return tomorrow. Thank you for being with us here on this Tuesday morning. It is the 16th of June. I'm Jeff Brown, and here are the five things you need to know at 8:45. A close call. The FBI has taken five people into custody and says nearly two dozen others are involved in connection with a terror plot attack at the White House and the UFC Freedom event over the weekend. Fight night. Five people under arrest as Boston and Transit police break up a brawl at the city's Estella restaurant, the scene of an after-hours party by the Patriots earlier this year. A lesson in libation. Several Boston bars say they've never seen anything like this after Scottish soccer fans drink them dry over the weekend. Nature has taken its course already after a $14 million paint job. Algae already takes over a freshly painted reflecting pool in the nation's capital. President Trump says the ceasefire agreement with Iran involves no U.S. money. Critics, like former President Obama, are not happy with the war and the agreement to end it. President Trump disagrees.
15: This deal is a wall to a nuclear weapon. His deal was a road to a nuclear weapon.
0: Israel, also not a fan of this ceasefire agreement. It remains involved in Lebanon. President Trump says Israel's fight with Lebanon and Hezbollah threatens the U.S. deal with Iran.
15: I've had a great relationship with Bibi, but now Bibi has to be more responsible with respect to Lebanon.
0: The president says some traffic is already beginning to move in the clogged Strait of Hormuz, although the U.S. naval blockade and the complete reopening of that waterway is expected with the official signing ceremony expected on Friday in Switzerland. An investigation is underway after a B-52 bomber crashes shortly after takeoff from Edwards Air Force Base in California. Video shows thick black smoke from the Super Fortress after it went down, killing all eight on board. Officials say it happened during a training exercise. Government contractors on board. Jetmaker Boeing says two of its employees were on that flight as well. A suspect accused in a deadly shooting at a Cape Cod restaurant over the weekend is held without bail and claims self-defense.
19: It was over the weekend. Kareem Harak of Hyannis was shot and killed inside the Moonfish Restaurant and Tavern in West Dennis. And now 26-year-old Nicholas Campbell has faced a judge accused of murder. Laying out the case, prosecutors now say Campbell himself called 911, saying he had to shoot someone to defend himself because he was jumped and stabbed in the head. Campbell's lawyer, calling it a classic case of self-defense, says his client had to get a surgical staple and that he turned himself into police along with his gun and a ski mask he was wearing. Prosecutors pushed back on the narrative and said there is surveillance footage from the restaurant, which investigators will be looking over. Campbell's been ordered held without bail. Madison Rogers, WBZ, Boston's News Radio.
0: It's 8:48 Tuesday in Boston. Bright sunshine, 65 here in the city. Lawmakers on Beacon Hill are hoping to make traffic stops safer for everyone.
20: Both the Massachusetts House and Senate passed legislation that establishes a statewide blue envelope program, which gives motorists with autism a simple way to alert police to their diagnosis, aiming to make their interaction more positive. Someone with autism may have trouble communicating during a stressful situation like a traffic stop. So the goal of the envelope is to alert that officer and give them guidance on how to effectively communicate. It also provides a place to store driver's license and auto registration all in one place. Senate President Karen Spilka says something as simple as a blue envelope can increase the chances interactions with police are positive, respectful, and less stressful. The RMV is responsible for making these envelopes available for those with autism or to their parents or guardians. It now heads to the governor's desk for her signature. Brooke McCarthy, WBZ, Boston's News Radio.
0: Boston fans continue to pay tribute to Eddie Andelman, a pioneer of sports talk radio. He was a businessman overheard talking about sports in his quintessential Boston accent in a bar back in 1960s Boston. Andelman soon ruled the airwaves, starting with his first big break right here at WBZ Radio. The Sports Huddle aired in 1969. Andelman moved on to create a top-rated show for decades in Boston and eventually became a Massachusetts Broadcasters Hall of Famer. He was extremely popular for his annual charity event, Hot Dog Safari, which raised tens of millions of dollars for the Joey Fund and cystic fibrosis. Eddie Andelman was 89. Rent control is currently headed towards a voter ballot this fall, but a compromise could soon take the issue out of our hands.
1: Governor Healey is hoping to avoid a statewide battle by offering a rent control compromise in the form of local rent cap increases, allowing cities and towns to create their own cap at a 5% plus inflation rate. The governor still is against the stricter statewide ballot measure. Rent control was outlawed in the state in the early 90s. Jim McKay, WBZ, Boston's News Radio.
0: Considered one of the greatest rock songs of all time. Recorded on this day, 61 years ago today, Like a Rolling Stone. Up to then, Dylan was a star of folk music, but started alienating traditionalists by branching out with an electric guitar. Like a Rolling Stone boldly announced a break with that tradition, the fourth of 11 takes. That day seals the deal for Dylan, running at 6.5 minutes. Dylan and his entourage loved it, the record executives did not, and the rest, as they say, is history. Like a Rolling Stone would end up at number 2 on the Billboard Hot 100, blocked out by the Beatles and their massive hit, Help. It's 8:51. We'll check the roads coming up next.
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0: It's 8:53, back out to the highways and back to Laurie Grandy now with the Subaru Retailers of New England. All-wheel drive, traffic on the threes.
10: We got a crash right now in Tewksbury. This is on 495 southbound. It's just before Route 38. This traffic is stop and go from 133 to that point there. Still dealing with a lot of volume as well on 495 northbound from the Lowell Connector to Route 38. Watch out for that delay. 95 northbound, heavy pockets from Kendrick Street and Needham all the way to Route 20. Upper end of 128 southbound, jammed up through Linfield, again through Burlington to Trapello Road and Waltham. Downtown is tough right now. Soldiers Field Road jams up at the Doubletree Hotel to the BU Bridge. Storrow Drive is tied up approaching Kenmore Square on the eastbound side and again at Government Center. Westbound, slow from the Fairfield Street footbridge getting to Kenmore Square. Sumner Tunnel, Ted Williams Tunnel, they're both completely full now. The Tobin Bridge is back to the Revere Beach Parkway. Traffic continues to slow on 90 southbound. It's tough going from Spot Pond all the way to the lower deck. There's police activity on the lower deck of 93. Now, once you get past that, keep in mind that, of course, there is that lane closure inside the O'Neill Tunnel southbound. The off-ramp to South Station is closed. However, that same ramp goes over towards the Pike westbound and Albany Street. You can use that part of the ramp there. We also have road closures around South Station. In fact,
3: Summer Street is actually closed off in either direction right now between Dorchester Avenue and Purchase Street. That stays closed until 5:30 this evening. Lori Grandy, WBZ's traffic on the threes.
0: All right, meteorologist Joe Lundberg is on board with the four-day WBZ AccuWeather forecast. Joe, this is as close to a perfect 11 as one could expect.
4: Exactly right, Jeff. I mean, I like your thinking on this. With sunshine start to finish, temperatures this afternoon will settle in at a high of 78, a little cooler for the Cape and the islands. Tonight looks mainly clear, 62 in the city, low to mid-50s in many suburbs. Not bad tomorrow, sun and clouds, it'll become breezy. It looks dry, the high about 80. Clouds will limit sunshine Thursday, a breezy, warm and more humid day. Mid-70s, though, and watch out for a shower or two and maybe even an afternoon thunderstorm. That's with the approach of a cold front behind it. It's not going to be colder Friday. We'll have a west wind, lower humidity, and more sunshine. We'll get to about 82. I'm AccuWeather meteorologist Joe Lundberg, WBZ, Boston's News Radio.
0: Just beautiful, 65 in Boston. It's 8:55 this Tuesday morning. When a butterfly flaps its wings, officials in New Hampshire need to know all about it.
5: Every July, New Hampshire Fish and Game takes part in the North American Butterfly Count, a national program that started in 1994. 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
5: That's Heidi Holman, wildlife biologist with New Hampshire Fish and Game. She says no experience necessary. The count covers a 15-mile radius area.
6: You'll go with a small group, someone who has a camera, someone who's that expert ID, and they'll help you through the day. 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I say catching in the fact that we caught a glimpse of them.
5: This helps them learn more about the more than 100 butterfly species in New Hampshire. In Concord, New Hampshire, Sherry Small, WBZ Boston's News Radio.
0: Sunshine all day. Highs in the 70s, just beautiful. Coming up on WBZ News Radio this morning, the FBI breaks up a tightly organized terror plot at the White House. The World Cup tonight impacts our plans this morning, and Boston gets a lesson in libation. We'll check those stories and more next on WBZ, Boston's News Radio. Good morning. It's Tuesday, and welcome aboard. It's 8:57. 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
0: Top of the morning to you. It's 9 o'clock here in Boston on a Tuesday, in absolutely perfect conditions, sunny skies and 65 here in the city. Thank you for joining us. 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I'm Jeff Brown. Mind if I sit in the passenger seats?
13: I'll be riding shotgun underneath the hot sun, feeling like someone.
0: Let's frame this, shall we?
4: A picture-perfect day today with plenty of sunshine and low humidity, with a high well into the 70s.
0: That is WBZ AccuWeather meteorologist Joe Lundberg. A little warmer, more humid tomorrow. Chance of thunderstorms returns on Thursday afternoon. Meantime, the World Cup continues.
14: It's great for Massachusetts, and I'm really excited to see the world here in Massachusetts taking on these games.
0: The words of Governor Maura Healey as Boston hosts its second World Cup match tonight, the first on a weekday at Boston Stadium in Foxborough. Iraq and Norway underway at 6.
16: We're getting ready for it right away. So right now, we do have some closures in place around South Station. That's going to continue throughout the day, so you should be aware of those impacts here if you're coming in and out of Boston, especially if you have to take some of those highway ramps. And then if you're traveling to the game, there's a lot of extra signage out there. One thing that we noticed on Saturday is people were not using the breakdown lane. We want you to. It's open for general use.
0: That's Jonathan Gulliver, is Undersecretary of Transportation and Highway Administrator for MassDOT, joining WBZ News Radio very early this morning. And remember, today is a day of learning lessons from a World Cup baptism by weekend fire.
17: During the first FIFA World Cup match in Foxborough on Saturday, some folks that live near Gillette, like George and Cheryl, did their best to avoid Route 1 and really going anywhere near the stadium.
18: Yeah, Saturday I've learned from the Patriots game, I just stayed away from that area. I didn't go near it at all.
28: Saturday I didn't even come this way at all. I just avoided it at all costs.
17: But today it's not that easy to avoid having jobs and all. The Iraq-Norway match starting at 6 o'clock, right when people are heading home.
18: I really have no way around it. Really, but I'll just have to buzz through it. I doubt I'll get out early. If anything, I would have to work late.
28: I live in North Attleboro, so there's really not too many ways to go around. 95 could be a concern. I don't know. We'll see.
17: Mark has a different approach, though.
29: I think there's always ways to work around traffic, you know, just pay attention to the reports and go the other way. Yeah, everyone's got to deal with it, so just go with it.
17: Off Route 1, Emma Friedman, WBZ Boston's News Radio.
0: As for the World Cup parties, our friends from Scotland are putting us to shame. WBZ's Drew Mulholland. These visitors, yeah, they're the gift that just keeps on giving.
30: They sure are. We could learn a lesson in bellying up to the Boston bars from them. Wild scene in a lot of the bars here with all these games going on.
0: I believe that's how you get it done.
30: That's how you get it done, yeah. You know, some local bars, Jeffrey, are saying that the weekend put St. Patrick's Day in Boston to shame. Tripled the business being reported in some of these establishments.
0: Some of them ran out of beer. Is that correct? How yeah. is that possible?
30: It's crazy.
0: See, again, we could learn a lesson, right?
30: Vacation mode.
0: They're here at least for another week. Their next match is coming up on Friday. Well, for the better part of a week, anyway.
30: Hey, you know, I
0: hope they stick around. Though.
30: I drove this way towards Foxborough the other night.
0: Yep.
30: I was going to a concert in Mansfield, and the Haiti team had drove by for their practice session. I learned I'm not good in traffic.
0: also not good in soccer, I might add. All right, it's 9:03. Let's find out what this World Cup tournament is doing to our roadways this morning with the Subaru Retailers of New England all-wheel drive traffic on the threes.
3: Well, you know, we got to be prepared for some things that are going on right now. There are roads around South Station closed off, including Summer Street between Dorchester Avenue and Purchase Street. That goes on until 5:30 tonight. Also, people heading in need to know that inside the O'Neill Tunnel, southbound, the off-ramp to South Station is closed off. There are two parts of that ramp there. So the ramp that goes towards the Pike westbound can be used. It's just that other side there. Now, 93 southbound is really heavy and slow from right around Fellsway to the lower deck of 93. There's some police activity on the lower deck itself right now. There's also a crash on 93 northbound at Spot Pond. It's a minor crash. A couple of cars collided there, so hopefully that'll be cleared shortly. The lower end of 93 southbound suffering as well due to a crash in Braintree right near Route 37. The expressway northbound still tied up from Braintree and pockets all the way up towards the O'Neill Tunnel. It's a 35-minute ride in, and traffic on the Pike continues to be heaviest right now through Natick and Newton getting in towards Fenway Park. Lori Grandy, WBZ's traffic on the 3.
0: You know, I got to say, this weather is too good to be true. Right? I mean, it's just beautiful here in Boston this morning. 67 right now in the city, and we're going to hit the high 80s later on today. High 70s, I should say, later on today. It's not going to be humid either, so this is as close to perfect as it gets, which means good things if you're going to the World Cup match tonight in Foxborough or to the Red Sox game at Fenway later on. No problems, no complaints as far as the weather is concerned. Tomorrow is a little bit warmer, a little bit more humid, with highs in the lower 80s, but still a decent day with a mix of sun and clouds. Then on Thursday, we're looking at more clouds than sun, continued breezy and continued humid with the chance to fire off some showers and thunderstorms in the afternoon. But it's back in business with some sunshine to wrap up the work week. Or for many of us, it's the Juneteenth holiday on Friday, holiday weekend. Sunny skies, low 80s coming right up. This great weather continues at 67 right now in Boston at 9:06 on this Tuesday morning, happening right now. A terror plot busted by the FBI at the White House. CBS News reports 5 people are now in custody.
1: The FBI, the plot involved, listen to this, drones that were to be outfitted with explosives to allegedly hit buildings near the White House. Authorities say that the suspects were planning on using the chaos of the fleeing crowd, and there were tens of thousands of people gathered both at the White House and nearby on the Ellipse to then fire on these people with a pre-staged sniper team.
0: That is CBS News' Nancy Cordes. The FBI was able to disrupt the plot. It became aware of it about just a few days before the event happened on the South Lawn of the White House. It involved another couple dozen people in that plot, and a second wave was planned to storm the White House gates. This is a developing situation this morning. We've got more information throughout the day and as long as we need it right here at WBZ News Radio or on the iHeartRadio app. After talking the talk, thousands of nurses in Boston might be ready to walk the walk.
10: Nurses at Brigham and Women's Hospital in Boston will cast ballots all day today in a strike authorization vote. The Massachusetts Nurses Association represents some 4,000 nurses at the Harvard Teaching Hospital. Talks are stuck on a new contract agreement, with disputes over pay and staffing key drivers behind the breakdown. If the vote passes, it would be the first job action against Brigham and Women's in decades. The vote would allow the union to stage a one-day walkout after providing a 10-day notice. Matt Phipps, WBZ Boston's News Radio.
0: From Sioux City to Linfield Town, it's the end of an era, and this didn't take all that long.
15: The Linfield Mansion, once owned by the family behind the Hilltop Steakhouse Empire in Linfield, has sold and is under contract. Heirs to Frank and Irene Jafrida say a family has been eyeballing the 10,000-square-foot home on Main Street for quite some time and gobbled it up for the $3.9 million asking price shortly after it hit the market last month. Frank Jafrida's Hilltop Steakhouse was once America's top billing restaurant. The home has been in the family for more than 50 years. Frank Jafrida died in 2003 and his wife Irene passed away last year. Jay Willett, WBZ, Boston's News Radio.
0: Looks like mixed messages from Wall Street just minutes before the opening bell. It's 9:08. Let's check in with Bloomberg Business once again. Here's Andrew O'Day.
19: Yes, indeed, Jeff. As Wall Street's opening bell approaches, market indicators are splitting it. S&P futures gaining 1, NASDAQ futures down 27. Under its new CEO, Verizon has promised to shake up the nation's largest wireless carrier. Here it comes. Verizon is launching a simplified wireless service plan called Simplicity, which offers fewer choices but will be offered at a discount, at least during an early promotional period. It's also introducing Verizon Shine, a loyalty program with weekly sweepstakes giveaways and a 3% money-back program with rebates for discounts and promotional offers. Andrew O'Day, Bloomberg Business on WBZ, Boston's News Radio.
0: Still to come. Oh, Social media takes the cake. Details coming up next. It's 9:09.
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33: Red Sox are looking to get back in the win column when they take on the Blue Jays at Fenway tonight. First pitch is at 6:45. Meanwhile, Romy Gonzalez is expected to begin a rehab assignment in Double-A Portland tonight. The utility man hasn't played this season after undergoing shoulder surgery during spring training. Boston Stadium in Foxborough plays host to its second World Cup match this evening when Norway squares off with Iraq. Kickoff is at 6. And in college football, ESPN reports Texas Tech transfer quarterback Brendan Sorsby is planning on entering the NFL supplemental draft amid the legal wrangling over his college eligibility after he admitted to wagering on games, including ones involving his own team. Dan Watkins, WBZ, Boston's News Radio.
0: Well, it's 9:13, back out to the roadways now, where we have plenty to talk about that is actually going to impact us all day and this afternoon ahead of the World Cup. Let's check with Laurie Grandy and the Subaru Retailers of New England All-Wheel Drive traffic on the threes.
3: Well, South Station is where people are going to go to get, you know, to head towards Foxborough today. And you were talking about the fact that the parking lots open at 2 o'clock this afternoon.
0: That's right.
3: So throughout the day, they'll be heading there. Right now, Summer Street is closed between Dorchester Avenue and Purchase Street over there around South Station. The other road closures are going to be in effect as well. They're also the ramp as you're coming off of 93 southbound inside the O'Neill Tunnel. The ramp that heads over towards South Station is closed as well. Both of these closures go until 5:30 this afternoon. However, that ramp also goes towards the Mass Pike westbound, and you can use that. Now, 93 southbound is better. It's slow now from the Fellsway to the lower deck. Watch out for some police activity on the lower deck of 93. Make sure you're doing the right thing. 93 northbound, there is a minor two-car crash. It's still sitting there, though. It's 93 northbound right by Spot Pond, and traffic is slowing through Stoneham there. We're still dealing with some delays as well due to an earlier crash, 93 southbound. It was right near Route 37 in Braintree. It's been cleared, but it is slow going, approaching that scene there. Downtown continues to be tough as well. Route 1 is slow going through Saugus, and then the delays continue at the airport tunnels. Storrow Drive is very heavy and slow, eastbound approaching the BU Bridge to Kenmore Square. The westbound side also heavy, exiting off at Kenmore Square. Tobin Bridge is back to the Revere Beach Parkway. We have delays on 495 southbound just before Route 133. This is a crash that's in the backup of another crash that's a little further ahead of you, 495 southbound at Route 38. So that's what's happening there in Tewksbury. Lori Grant, WBZ's traffic on the 3.
0: Bright sunshine this morning, pretty much all day long, too. A bit of a breeze out and about as we get started on this Tuesday morning. It's already 67 and very little humidity in the air. In fact, none to speak of. We'll see highs today in the upper 70s.
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0: Looks like our run of warm and toasty days is going to take us for the next several days into the upcoming holiday weekend as well. Good to be with you this Tuesday morning. It's June 16th. I'm Jeff Brown, and here are the five things you need to know. At 9:16, TGIF, at the G7 summit in France, President Trump says the Strait of Hormuz will fully reopen on Friday, the same day a peace agreement with Iran is expected to be signed. Also, the president says he will allow Congress to review the document before the official signing ceremony. Busted. The FBI says five people are under arrest and two dozen others involved in a foiled terror plot at the UFC fight this weekend at the White House. Eyes of the World on Foxborough again. Another World Cup match is on the way tonight at 6. Road closures around South Station in Boston already in effect. Sold. A Linfield mansion home to the Hilltop Steakhouse family changes hands almost as soon as it hits the market. The battle to keep kids interested in classrooms in Cambridge comes to a screen.
1: Some parents and members of the Cambridge School Committee have been raising questions about screen time in school, whether kids are getting too much of it.
2: We do not believe that there is an overwhelming amount of excessive technology usage.
1: Superintendent David Murphy says, according to the numbers, the answer is not really. The youngest kids only get about 17 minutes of classroom screen time a day, and that goes up to about an hour in high schoolers. He says, despite the current discomfort, technology is a powerful democratizing force in education.
2: We know that there are educational opportunities for students that would not be available in the absence of the technology that's developed in recent years.
1: The school committee had been toying with banning screens for kids under third grade. He says schools should be focusing on taking technology out of places like recess and the lunchroom.
2: Technology is diminishing their capacity to build those strong social ties.
1: Kyle Schaffel, WBZ, Boston's News Radio.
0: Chemical spill at school. One person is taken to the hospital after sulfuric acid is spilt on the floor at East Longmeadow High School. Officials say at least a gallon of that chemical leaked onto a laboratory classroom floor. Hazmat crews called in. They decontaminated and neutralized the area. No word on the victim's condition this morning. Massachusetts Attorney General Andrea Campbell takes a victory lap of sorts in the fight over offshore wind.
4: As a burgeoning industry faces federal headwinds, AG Campbell says a federal appeals court just dismissed the DOJ effort to overturn a decision which vacated a White House order freezing all federal permitting for wind energy projects. It was the administration itself that conceded the the fight, moving to dismiss its appeal. Now it's formally been tossed. Campbell, in a statement, says Massachusetts has directed hundreds of millions of dollars into offshore wind development and says the decision will protect those investments, along with clean energy jobs and access to affordable green energy. The federal government is pressing on with efforts, and a list of lawsuits are still in play. The administration's been pushing to invest in fossil fuel projects and arguing offshore wind farms pose a national security risk. Madison Rogers, WBC, Boston's News Radio.
0: 67, sunshine in Boston this Tuesday morning at 9:19. Smoke on the water in Southie.
9: There was a small fire discovered on the MBTA Champion Ferry as it was making its way from Hingham to Long Wharf. All passengers were safely evacuated at Castle Island, and there were no injuries. The flames were discovered and quickly extinguished in the machinery space of the ship. Crews were immediately dispatched to Castle Island, where 25 passengers were safely brought off the ferry on land with the help of Boston Fire. The MBTA apologizing to its customers. It's unclear how the fire started. Jim McKay, WBZ, Boston's News Radio.
0: Transit and Boston police break up a brawl at Estella, a popular restaurant in Boston. Five people under arrest in the dust-up. It happened around 6 yesterday afternoon. Officials say two of them taken away from a fight inside the restaurant. Three more outside. Estella, by the way, the same restaurant where Boston police broke up an after-hours party with several New England Patriots celebrating the AFC Championship victory in Denver back in January. Your local bakery goes viral.
10: Doc Cakes first rose to viral power in New York, but social media is making them a must-have menu item anywhere you can buy a sweet treat.
11: We wanted to bring a different experience for customers because we've seen it on cupcakes. 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
10: Jennifer Tai is the manager of Donut King in Weymouth. Paying homage to the cupcake in a jar, the Doc Cake latte features the same sprinkles and frosting, but instead of the cake, they're using a cupcake cold foam.
11: It's like a whipped cream, but creamier, and like you can use a spoon and just scoop it out, just like how you would with a dot cake cupcake.
10: There's also a matcha version, and Ty says customers have been loving the split cups.
11: So they can get the dot cake matcha, and they can also get the dot cake latte.
10: As for the donuts, they have three options: vanilla, chocolate, and confetti. From Weymouth, I'm Jared Brosnan, WBZ, Boston's News Radio.
0: Massachusetts voters get a closer look and listen at a pair of candidates hoping to unseat longtime Senator Ed Markey this fall. Congressman Seth Moulton and presumptive Republican nominee John Deaton will square off in a debate tonight. Senator Markey invited but can't attend due to scheduling conflicts. It's moderated by our colleague John Keller at WBZ TV. WBZ News Radio will carry the debate live at 9 tonight or on the iHeartRadio app. And superstar Ed Sheeran's taking a breather. My pretty little Galway girl. The 35-year-old Sheeran says it's time to do the dad thing and spend more time with his wife and kids after he wraps up his North American leg of his tour. Sheeran recently relocated his family to the U.S. so they could be closer to him while performing across country. He'll play Gillette Stadium coming up in September. It's 9:22. We'll check the roads next.
13: You have the app, but do you have the story?
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0: Exactly.
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0: That's where
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0: you come in.
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0: 923, back onto the highways this morning. Every 10 minutes, we check on you with the Subaru Retailers of New England all-wheel drive traffic on the threes.
3: We got a crash right now, 495 southbound, just before 133 in Tewksbury. Now, after that, there is another collision, 495 southbound, just before Route 38, also in Tewksbury there. And traffic is just jammed up through that entire stretch of 495. Now, the north side, basically, it's just slow between the Lowell Connector and Woburn Street right now. Still a lot of volume making its way through Needham on 95 northbound from Highland Ave to Route 20. Upper end of 128 southbound is a little bit better than it's been. It's slow still Main Street to Washington Street, getting through Linfield. Downtown, the Tobin Bridge is improved as well. It's slow from Carter Street. Now, the Sumner Tunnel and the Ted Williams Tunnels are still both backed up. Things are looking better for us getting around Storrow Drive right now, getting off at Kenmore Square. But 93 southbound continues to be slow from the Fellsway to the lower deck. There is some police activity on the lower deck of 93. And then once you get past that, remember that the O'Neill Tunnel, inside the O'Neill Tunnel, the southbound off-ramp to South Station is closed and will be throughout the day today. This, of course, for the World Cup match heading over towards South Station. Summer Street is closed in either direction between Dorchester Avenue and Purchase Street. And again, we'll have several road closures around South Station to watch out for. Early

0: Thursday, more clouds and sun, a breezy, warm, more humid day with a shower or two in the morning, and there could be a thunderstorm or two in the afternoon and evening ahead of a cold front, the high 76. Behind that front, it's not cold, it's just less humid. And with a gusty breeze on Friday and some sunshine, we'll work our way to 82. I'm AccuWeather meteorologist Joe Lundberg, WBZ, Boston's News Radio.
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1: All right, it's 9:26. Just a couple of minutes to go till the opening bell on Wall Street. And after setting a new all-time record close, the Dow futures are up again this morning, 120 points. New England Business Now, it's been a long time coming. Harvard Bookstore finally is about to spread its wings. It plans to open a new location in Boston on Union Street, right on the Freedom Trail. The longtime Cambridge location will remain in place on Mass Ave. This is not the first time that Harvard Bookstore had plans to take flight. A previous attempt to come to Boston at the Pru unraveled 4 years ago in concerns of rising construction costs. All day sunshine.
5: I wish that I knew what I know now.
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1: Coming up on WBZ News Radio, a terror plot has been busted in the nation's capital. 5 people currently under arrest. The World Cup comes calling again to Boston, and buried treasure. Massachusetts takes part in a gift to the world 250 years in the future. Details next. It's 9:27. 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
1: Just gorgeous in Boston at 9:30 on a Tuesday morning. A lot of people would consider this to be room temperature in Boston at 68 degrees. The sun is shining. Thank you for being with us on your Tuesday morning out the door. I'm Jeff Brown. We'll make it short and sweet. With an emphasis on sweet.
0: Plenty of sunshine and pleasant today with a high of 78.
1: That's WBZ AccuWeather meteorologist Joe Lundberg. This is the pick of the week. Humidity is going to creep back in, so will higher temperatures tomorrow. World Cup fever resumes as Boston hosts its second match.
13: So far, really smooth. We haven't had many issues at all at any of our watch parties, at the Fan Fest. Most people are very

0: well behaved and just excited to be with each other's company and enjoy the sport.
1: That is Lieutenant Governor Kim Driscoll. It has been fun. Iraq and Norway at 6 o'clock tonight on the pitch at Boston Stadium in Foxborough. This is the first test for this region on a weekday. Streets around South Station in Boston already shut down. Jonathan Gulliver, Undersecretary of Transportation and Highway Administrator at MassDOT, on WBZ News Radio this morning, says he knows today is going to be a challenge.
2: It's going to be happening during rush hour this afternoon, so it's going to be a lot going on, and we want to make sure people can get to and from the stadium as quickly as possible and as safely as possible.
1: Summer Street around South Station already shut down today. Several other parking restrictions in effect. In Foxborough right now, WBZ's Emma Friedman.
3: Tonight's match at 6 p.m. on a Tuesday has George concerned about his ride home.
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1: And developing news this morning, a terror plot has been busted by the FBI at the White House. WBZ's Drew Mulholland joins us in studio this morning. Drew, what are we learning about this?
6: All right, Jeff, so a night of upsets on the White House UFC Freedom 250 card.
7: Justin Gaethje with the ultimate career capstone at the White House!
6: Could have turned into a night of terror and tragedy Sunday. Five people now in custody. Federal officials say the plot called for explosive-packed drones to strike buildings near the UFC event, triggering chaos and mass evacuations. A second wave was to come next, involving an attempt to storm the White House gate. Law enforcement reportedly became aware of the threat after a relative contacted them, concerned that a family member was talking about doing something nefarious in Washington, D.C. The tip eventually led to the arrest of an Ohio man and the discovery of a network of individuals discussing a plot on a Signal chat. Others were taken into custody as the investigation continued. A lot to unpack here. We're going to be learning more as we go.
1: Absolutely mind-boggling, apparently, with the evacuation. Now, remember, there were 5,000 on the South Lawn. There were tens of thousands on the Ellipse.
6: Yep.
1: And when in that chaos, they tried to run away. They had snipers positioned.
6: Yeah. Snipers were,
1: And then, as you mentioned, they wanted to attack the White House gates.
6: The whole plan
1: it's
6: was in order.
1: It's certainly going to go much deeper than this, and we'll learn more, and you will too, right here at WBZ or on the go with the iHeartRadio app. Andrew, thank you very much. It's 9:33. Let's get back out to the roadways where we have our own issues this morning. Laurie's here with the Subaru Retailers of New England all-wheel drive traffic on the threes.
8: Yeah, but they're pretty much good issues. I mean, these are, we're talking about World Cup matches in our area. It's just a wonderful, exciting time, and we have a couple of things for you to realize this morning. Inside the O'Neill Tunnel southbound, the off-ramp to South Station is closed off. It's going to be closed for the entire day today. Of course, this is all due to the World Cup, as people are going to be heading to South Station to head to Foxborough. Also, Summer Street is closed off in either direction between Dorchester Avenue and Purchase Street. Over there by South Station, there will be other road closures as well throughout the day today. So we'll keep you posted on that. And of course, we'll be right here with you getting through this afternoon as people are heading to the big event and you're heading home. We have some police activity on 93 southbound on the lower deck of 93. Just be aware of how many people are in your car and what lane you're in. 93 southbound only slow now between Medford Square and the lower deck. So that's moving a lot better for us. Watch out for delays if you're traveling on Route 1. It's slow through Linfield, and then traffic on the Tobin Bridge is heavy from the Chelsea curves. Sumner Tunnel's still full, but the Ted Williams Tunnel is doing better for us now. We are dealing with delays in Tewksbury due to a couple of different crashes. There's a crash on 495 southbound just before Route 133. Traffic is back to 93 approaching that. The other crash that was in front of it, 495 southbound at Route 38 in Tewksbury, that's been cleared. Lori Grandy, WBZ's traffic on the threes.
1: So I don't know a lot of people who are on vacation this week.
8: Yeah, but you know, this is bike week too.
1: In Laconia.
8: That's right. Yeah.
1: So maybe there are a lot of people on vacation.
8: And heading north. My husband's heading up there.
1: Mr. Traffic Reporter is going.
8: He is. He's on his bike right now listening
1: to
8: us. Yeah.
1: I'm jealous.
8: My hog.
1: I was going to say, it's also a holiday weekend.
8: That's right,
1: coming up. Juneteenth is coming up on Friday. So, I mean, maybe it's not unheard of that people are taking some time off.
8: This is the weather we've been waiting
1: for. This is great, right?
8: Yeah.
1: It's the perfect day today. 68 right now in Boston. We'll be in the upper 70s today. And very low humidity, just as perfect as we can get it this time of year. Ball game tonight at Fenway Park, or the football match in Foxborough. Perfect weather for those two events as well. Tomorrow's a little bit warmer, a little bit more humid, and more clouds in the picture as well. But it's a nice day overall with highs in the lower 80s. We'll keep it in the 80s on Thursday with a battle of clouds and sun again. This time it looks like we'll fire off some showers and thunderstorms in the afternoon. Might be scattered in nature, and certainly we can use every drop of rain we can get at this point. Right now it's 68, nothing but sunshine here in Boston. 9:36 on this Tuesday morning. It is time to lock in for the future with Buried Treasure.
9: America. His 250th birthday is 2.5 weeks away, and a 900-pound time capsule has been sealed up, ready to be buried at Philadelphia's Independence Hall on Independence Day, not to be seen again for another 250 years. Every state has contributed something to the timepiece. Massachusetts includes letters from John Hancock, John Adams, and Benjamin Franklin, as well as writings from Governor Healey. The time capsule will be reopened on America's 500th birthday in 2276. Jay Willett, WBZ, Boston's News Radio.
1: The GOAT, Tom Brady, calls this one of the proudest days of his entire life. Brady gets together with his ex, Bridget Moynihan, to watch his son, Jack. Now 18 years old, graduate high school over the weekend in the Bronx. Moynihan was pregnant with the couple's son when Brady had just started his relationship with supermodel Gisele Bündchen. Brady attends the ceremony with two of his children from his marriage over the weekend at the Riverdale Country School in the Bronx. Got plans on a school night? Red Sox going to be at Fenway, right up the street. The band Bleachers will play their first of two shows at MGM Music Hall. You'll have to go to the secondary market to get tickets for tonight's show. Still, some seats left for tomorrow's gig. Not only that, we got the World Cup match in Foxborough tonight. It's all happening. A lot of people have to get up early for work tomorrow, so good luck, and let me know how it works for you. It's 9:38. Let's head off to Wall Street this morning. We're open for business. We check in with Bloomberg once again. Here's Andrew O'Day.
10: Well, Jeff, hope but also uncertainty surrounding a U.S.-Iran peace deal is showing up on Wall Street, with most stocks rising but indexes uneven out of the starting gate. The Dow launched higher immediately, further into record territory. Right now it's gaining 405 points. Other indexes stumbling a bit. At the moment, the NASDAQ is down 7, S&P 500 right now up 7. The biggest mover today, as was the case yesterday, oil futures, as traders save their most aggressive bets for optimism the chips can soon pass, at least temporarily unabated through the Strait of Hormuz. Oil futures falling almost 4% to below $78 a barrel. Andrew O'Day, Bloomberg Business on WBZ, Boston's News Radio.
1: Just ahead. I'm not okay, but it's all gonna be all right. A country superstar instead sings the blues. We'll explain next. It's 9:39.
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19: Red Sox take on the Blue Jays at Fenway tonight as they look to bounce back from Sunday's loss to the Rangers. Peyton Tolley is on the mound for Boston. First pitch is at 6:45. World Cup action picks back up in Foxborough this evening when Iraq plays Norway at 6 o'clock. And in college football, ESPN reports that Brendan Sorsby is entering the NFL's supplemental draft. The Texas Tech transfer quarterback was granted a temporary injunction last week, clearing the way for him to play for the Red Raiders this season, even after he was deemed ineligible by the NCAA following a sports betting investigation. Sorsby has admitted to betting on college football, including wagering on games involving his team. Dan Watkins, WBZ, Boston's News Radio.
1: It is 9:43. Beautiful Tuesday morning in Boston. We have our own issues on the roads. Let's check it out right now with Laurie Grandy and the Subaru Retailers of New England. All-wheel drive, traffic on the threes.
8: All right, get a disabled vehicle in a really bad spot. It's just before the exit as you're inside the Sumner Tunnel. So you're on Route 1A southbound inside the Sumner Tunnel. The left-hand lane is blocked off, and it's just before the exit to the tunnel there. Still dealing with delays in Tewksbury due to an earlier crash, and a minor crash is in the process of being cleared as well. 495 southbound, right by Route 133. If you're traveling in towards the city vis-a-vis the worldwide interweb, no, you wouldn't be doing that, but Tobin Bridge traffic is just slow through the Chelsea curves now to the Leverett Connector. Sumner Tunnel is slow going, approaching the O'Neill Tunnel. Keep in mind that because of the World Cup match, yay, at Foxborough later on today, people will be using South Station to get to Foxborough. So there are road closures around South Station that will be in effect till 5:30 today. Summer Street closed off between Dorchester Avenue and Purchase Street, and also the ramp inside the O'Neill Tunnel southbound, that off-ramp to South Station, that's closed off as well. We got a new crash to watch out for, northbound expressway. It's right near Adams Street. The left-hand lane is knocked out there. It's still about a 30-minute ride into the city. Lori Grant, WBZ's traffic on the threes.
1: Bright sunshine, blue sky at the moment, and pretty much all day long. A bit breezy here in Boston, but it's absolutely beautiful. 67 at the moment, highs around 78 later on.
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1: Soak it in, soak it all up today, because the humidity and warmer temperatures start to creep back in tomorrow. By Thursday afternoon, we'll need an eye to the sky to watch out for some showers and thunderstorms on the way. But overall, this is a great stretch of weather for much of the rest of this work week. Thanks for being with us on this Tuesday morning. It's June 16th. I'm Jeff Brown, and here are the five things you need to know at 9:45. An extremely close call. A terror plot targeting a UFC event on the White House grounds is busted up by the FBI. Five people now in custody. Nearly two dozen others said to be involved. Soccer mania resumes and continues. The World Cup returns to Foxborough tonight. Street closures around Boston South Station now in effect. Hit the road, Jack. The Iranian World Cup coach says his team was ordered out of the United States immediately after its match in Southern California. Held without bail, the suspect in a deadly shooting inside a Cape Cod restaurant over the weekend pleads not guilty and claims self-defense. Making Massachusetts highways a lot safer, MassDOT is about to provide an update on wrong-way technology.
20: All of their losses are tragedies, and the news here is that there's something we can do about it.
21: It's these devastating and often fatal wrong-way crashes that have MassDOT and lawmakers like State Senator Bruce Tarr working feverishly to prevent. Massachusetts just completed its pilot program installing these wrong-way driver detection devices in 16 locations throughout the state that immediately alert state police of a wrong-way driver.
20: This happens far too frequently, and it's far too preventable for us to do nothing.
21: Last month, State Trooper Kevin Traynor was killed along with the driver who hit him on Route 1 North in Linfield. Nearly a week later, a driver hit a state trooper's cruiser in Peabody along the same stretch of highway.
1: It's WBZ TV's Paul Burton. Now, the money for this expanded wrong-way driver technology is tucked into the Senate's version of a $63 billion state budget. A Beacon Hill House Senate Conference Committee is currently working out final numbers in hopes of having something on the governor's desk by the start of the fiscal new year. On July 1st. It's on to Plan B for a former college campus in Quincy.
22: The city council rejected the proposal put forth by Mayor Thomas Koch to buy the land that once housed Eastern Nazarene College by a 6-3 vote, with several officials in opposition citing the city's existing debt. Others saying Quincy has a history of mismanaging existing properties. Ward 6 Councilor Deborah Riley.
23: Too much real estate holdings that have yet to yield a benefit. We are saddled with debt for decades to come. Our bond rate is falling and our reserves are minimal.
22: Councilor Richard Ash of Ward 2 was in favor of the purchase.
24: It's simple. The value is there. The community support for this has been overwhelming from individuals.
22: Chris Vama, WBZ. Boston's News Radio.
1: Thousands of nurses at Brigham and Women's Hospital in Boston will cast ballots today in a strike authorization vote. The Mass Nurses Association represents about 4,000 nurses at this hospital. Talks are stuck on a new contract agreement. Disputes over pay and staffing levels, the key drivers of the breakdown. Now, if the vote passes, this would be the first job action taken against Brigham and Women in decades. The vote would allow the union to stage a one-day walkout after providing their bosses with a 10-day advance notice. The reward is now doubled for information leading to a suspect in a North Shore dog-napping case.
25: Mama Maisie, a French bulldog mix, had overcome incredible odds, found abandoned with unborn deceased puppy still inside her body in Georgia. Amazingly, she survived and was being fostered in a home in New Hampshire. Last Wednesday, on a walk with her foster caregiver on a wooded trail in Saugus, a man allegedly grabbed Maisie and ran off with her into the woods. She was found dead the next day in Hawks Pond.
26: I don't like dog stories like this.
25: This Saugus woman is shocked by the case.
26: That's actually my foster dog in the car that you just literally seen right now. So it hits very close to home, especially living in Saugus. It's very sad that you can't just take a dog out anywhere.
25: Saugus police released a sketch of the suspect. The reward is now up to $10,000 for information leading to an arrest. In Saugus, Sherry Small, WBZ Boston's News Radio.
1: The Linfield Mansion, once owned by the family behind the Hilltop Steakhouse empire, has sold and is under contract. Heirs to Frank and Irene Jafrida say a family has been eyeballing this 10,000 square foot property on Main Street for quite some time, and shortly after it was posted on the market, it sold for $3.9 million. Frank Jafrida's Hilltop Steakhouse in Saugus was once America's top billing restaurant. The home has been in the family for more than 50 years. Frank Jafrida died in 2003. His wife Irene passed away last year. It's 9:49. Sunshine 68 in Boston. Stay thirsty, my friends. For fans of World Cup soccer this weekend in Boston, many say they really had no choice.
27: Draining the bar of some name brand beers during World Cup action. Some bars around Boston reporting they had so many patrons drinking beers watching the World Cup last weekend that some bars and liquor stores even sold out of popular beer brands. Some even saying they had tripled the business when compared to St. Patrick's Day. Time for another call to the distributor. That's exactly what they've been doing to start the week. We've got a rock in Norway at Foxborough today. 6 o'clock. Jim McKay, WBZ, Boston's News Radio.
1: Road closures in Boston in effect this morning for the World Cup, of course. And the same is true in Plymouth for an entirely different reason.
0: On the South Shore, it's Starstruck Central.
2: Isn't Belly looking like a snack?
3: Always.
0: Filming for the movie sequel to Amazon's The Summer I Turned Pretty is underway. Some streets are off limits and tow zones are in effect for the project called Keeping Score, in effect till June 20th.
2: Don't say anything.
3: Belly, don't leave it like this.
2: You were the one leaving it like this.
0: Season 3 was the finale for the show, but this is reportedly the cinematic send-off to the Prime Video story. Affected roadways primarily where everybody wants to be, the waterfront and downtown historic district. Jay Willett, WBZ, Boston's News Radio.
1: It's curtains. God, I need a favor. After nearly 10 years of marriage, singer Jelly Roll and his wife are going their separate ways. The country superstar files for divorce, no reason given for the breakup just this past February. A tearful Jelly Roll, real name Jason DeFord, thanked his wife on stage at the Grammys, saying without her, he would have ended up dead or in jail. It's 9:51. We'll check the roads next.
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1: 9:53, out to the roads and back to Laurie Grandy this morning. 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All-wheel drive, traffic on the threes.
8: Well, Jeffrey, we are very excited about the fact that we have another World Match today, and World Cup match, and it's happens at 6 o'clock this evening. However, we do have some road closures in effect right now because the parking lots in Foxborough open up at 2 o'clock this afternoon, so people are going to be heading there throughout the day today. So to make it easier to get around South Station, they have closed some roads around South Station. Summer Street is closed off between Dorchester Avenue and Purchase Street. Also, the off-ramp from the O'Neill Tunnel southbound is closed to South Station. Now, that ramp also goes towards the Mass Pike westbound. You can use that part of the ramp to go to the Mass Pike westbound. But this goes on until 5:30 this afternoon. Northbound Expressway is still slow. Furnace Brook Parkway on in. We had a crash for a minute. It was right by Adams Street. That's been cleared. 93 southbound is slow from Medford Square to the O'Neill Tunnel. And the lever connector is still tight end to end. There is a disabled vehicle inside the Sumner Tunnel. The left-hand lane is blocked off. It's just before the exit. So keep it way over to the right-hand side there. And still dealing with a minor crash involving a tractor trailer. This is in Tewksbury, 495 southbound, just before Route 133. And this just coming in now, there's a crash on the ramp, Storrow Drive eastbound. The off-ramp to Government Center. There's a crash on the ramp itself, but traffic is back to the Copley Tunnel. Lori Grandy, WBZ's traffic on the threes.
1: Let's take a look at the four-day WBZ AccuWeather forecast, this time brought to us by your New England Toyota dealer, your hybrid all-wheel drive headquarters. Here's meteorologist Joe Lundberg.
7: Plenty of sunshine and pleasant today with a high of 78, 70 to 74 for the Cape and the Islands. Tonight, mainly clear, low 62 in downtown Boston, but low 50s in the coolest spots inland. Times of sun and clouds tomorrow, becoming breezy in the afternoon, a high near 80, cooler across the Cape and the Islands. For Thursday, clouds and a limited sun, breezy, warm and more humid, with a shower or two and even an afternoon thunderstorm, high 76. On Friday, partly sunny, breezy, and warm, but less humid, the high 82. I'm AccuWeather meteorologist Joe Lundberg, WBZ, Boston's News Radio.
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1: 956. Props to several New England restaurants recognized at what is known as the Oscars of the restaurant industry.
10: It was a night to celebrate the food world on Monday at the James Beard Awards in Chicago. And at this year's ceremony, New England walked home with some major wins. Loma in Providence, Rhode Island won Best New Bar, while Dana Street in Portland, Maine was named Outstanding Restaurateur. Also, Evan Hennessy from Stages in Dover, New Hampshire was named Best Chef Northeast. Outside of the winners, there were multiple New England spots that were nominated, like Super Secret Ice Cream in Bethlehem, New Hampshire, and Port of Call in Mystic, Connecticut. Every New England state was able to score at least one nomination, except for Massachusetts, as not a single restaurant was named a finalist this year. Shane Stokes, WBZ, Boston's News Radio.
1: Sunshine in Boston. Coming up on WBZ News Radio, more details on a carefully planned terror attack at the White House snuffed out by the FBI. Nicole Davis has your top stories next. It's 9:57.
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8: 68 degrees right now in Boston. It is 10 o'clock. Good morning. I'm Nicole Davis, and here's what's happening.
16: Watching developing news out of Washington, where we have learned a terror plot targeting the White House was busted up. WBC's Drew Mulholland has more on our top story.
17: The FBI credited with intervening, stopping a disaster at President Trump's Freedom 250 UFC fights on Sunday on the White House South Lawn. This thing was no shortage of glitz and glamour.
19: For the land.
17: Zach Brown did the anthem with a very impressive flyover. But this thing could have gone bad. The plot called for explosive-packed drones to strike buildings near the event, triggering chaos and a mass evacuation. A second wave of attackers allegedly planned to storm the White House gate. The goal was to then open fire on the fans in attendance, watching on the outskirts of the UFC cage with a pre-staged sniper team in place. Again, FBI credited with busting this thing up. Drew Mulholland, WBZ, Boston's News Radio.
16: 10:01 over in France, in response to a push from Senate Republicans, President Trump says he'll send the Iran peace deal to Congress for a review. Senators from both sides have made it clear they want to see any and all deals connected to Iran, and they believe a congressional vote is critical. Here's ABC's Karen Travers.
20: President Trump today, during a meeting with the Emir of Qatar on the sidelines of the G7 World Leader Summit, called the agreement between the U.S. and Iran, quote, fair and good. But he provided no new details of what's in the agreement, nor provided any timeline on when the text would be released. The president claimed that negotiations over Iran's nuclear program, to be addressed in this 60-day negotiating window, will be, quote, actually easier than getting to this point. Karen Travers, ABC News, Geneva, Switzerland.
16: In the markets, gas and oil prices have been dropping significantly on the news. Oil prices dropping yesterday to numbers we saw just after the start of the war. That being said, you may not see the impact right away at the pump. Here's ABC's Elizabeth Schulze.
21: The national average right at $4 a gallon. And Gas Buddy does expect that number could go down to $3.75 by the 4th of July. If shipping does start to pick up in the Strait of Hormuz on Friday, there are still some big ifs there. One is that shipping companies are still waiting for clarity on this deal, with the ceasefire potentially expiring in 60 days.
16: Here in Massachusetts, on average, we're paying $4.15 a gallon for regular, down 2 cents from yesterday and 12 cents on the week. And at 10:02, Senator Ed Markey is out with his tax returns. He is urging his competitor, Congressman Seth Moulton, to do the same. In the release, he claims just over $250,000 in earnings. The documents show that includes his income, like Social Security and IRA distributions, and his $145,000 congressional salary. Moulton says he and his wife filed an extension on their taxes. That info will come out by the primaries. Now, Markey is getting heat from his challengers. He will not be in town tonight when Moulton debates Republican Senate candidate John Deaton on WBZ TV. Political commentator John Keller hosting the debate tonight that starts at 9. We will simulcast that for you right here live on WBZ News Radio. At 10:03, though, it's traffic and weather together time. The Subaru Retailers of New England all-wheel drive traffic on the threes. Hello there, Kevin Brennan.
22: And a good morning to you there, Nicole Davis. We'll start it off with some pretty big delays heading into downtown Boston. 93 southbound. You're locked up here still. Mystic Ave, Medford, onto that lower deck, Zakim Bridge, and getting most of the way through the O'Neill Tunnel. That 93 southbound off-ramp to South Station, exit 16A, that is shut down for the day today, as well as Summer Street here. Shut down near South Station. This is all preparation stuff for the World Cup soccer. Trying to get pedestrian traffic onto the train a little bit safer. I know it's a little early, but that's what's happening right now. They're also going to open up that 93 southbound HOV lane 1 o'clock this afternoon to help with some of that traffic getting down to Boston Stadium here in Foxborough. Now, the rest of downtown, Storrow Drive eastbound, hung up Mass Avenue all the way over to Government Center. There's a crash on that off-ramp here. A Leverett down ramp busy off of 93 getting all the way down to Storrow Drive. Tobin Bridge, you're back to the Chelsea Curve. Sumner Tunnel, you're jammed here off of Route 1A just about the airport getting into the tunnel. We got a left lane breakdown on the north end side. Got a good amount of company still in the westbound Ted Williams Tunnel from the airport. Eastbound on the Mass Pike, right lane exiting delays at Route 95 Weston. Heavier again getting through the Alston Curve and into the Prude Tunnel. That northbound expressway's jammed up here after Furnace Brook up past Columbia Road. And now we're picking up a left lane crash, 93 southbound just after Route 24 in Randolph. Kevin Brennan, WBZ's Traffic on the Threes.
16: At 10:05, looking outside, we are going to see a lovely day out there today. Plenty of sun. And the beautiful part is that it's not going to feel tropical and sticky. It's not going to be uncomfortable. It's just going to be a nice day and pretty mild as well. Not overly hot. Good breeze out there. High in the upper 70s, low 70s on the Cape and Islands. Then for tonight, mostly clear. Low near 60 in Boston. Low 50s if you're north and west. For tomorrow, more of the same. Sun and clouds, breezy and a high near 80, low to mid-70s, Cape and Islands. Next round of rain, though, coming in on Thursday, could have some morning showers, a couple thunderstorms in the afternoon, and a high 75. 68 degrees in Fall River right now, 67 in Danvers. We're at 67 as well in Framingham. In Boston at 10:05, it is partly cloudy, and right now we're at 68. Now, we've only been at worker school for a few hours at this point, but a lot of people are already sweating their ride home tonight, especially if they're going anywhere near Foxborough. Here's WBZ's Jim McKay.
0: There's two types of people, the ones that are worried.
2: It's going to be tough.
0: And the ones that are taking it in as it comes.
3: I am not concerned at all about it.
0: The first FIFA World Cup match hosted at Boston Stadium over the weekend obviously didn't have too much of an effect on commuters because it was a Saturday. But tonight's match at 6 p.m. on a Tuesday has George concerned about his ride home.
2: Coming home, I usually hit traffic when there's not an event. And with this event, it's probably going to be pretty brutal, you know.
0: He works at Newton Wellesley Hospital, but lives in Mansfield.
2: And this is the same exact route I take to get home, because I live maybe 5 minutes from the stadium.
0: On Saturday, he decided to keep his distance from the stadium, but tonight his plan is just to buzz right through and hope for the best, and maybe stay a little bit later at work to try and avoid everybody heading to the game.
4: Do you plan on going to any of these?
2: No. If Portugal was playing, maybe, but they're not playing, so no.
0: Off Route 1, Emma Friedman, WBZ Boston's News Radio.
16: Thank you, Emma. And of course, we're going to have all the traffic info you need to know every 10 minutes on the threes right here on WBZ, streaming always on the iHeartRadio app. By the way, we told you about the soccer superfan from Scotland, Craig Ferguson. Well, now he says he needs our help.
5: I have some very, very bad news, and I need your guys' help.
16: Okay, Ferguson, we're not talking about the comedian here, but again, the guy who walked from L.A. to Boston ahead of the World Cup game on Saturday, posted a plea for help on his Instagram, saying the kilt he wore on the trek was in a suitcase, his mother lost on the New York City subway. Ferguson said his kilt is rare. There's only two of its kind in the world. He hopes somebody's going to find it and return it.
5: The kilt was gone. It belongs to the USA now, unless some miracle means that we can get it back.
16: Ferguson took that cross-country journey to raise money for mental health services in Scotland. And before we take a look at business, soon doctors could get a closer look at your insides, and we're not talking about a scan.
19: MIT researchers unveiled the sensor that you can swallow on Monday. It sends readings from inside the gut, where doctors can get a closer look at the body's core temperature. The device can help spot fever, infection, or dangerous drops in body temperature earlier. It has been successful in animal testing, but still has to be tested in humans before it can reach hospitals. I'm Mark Mayfield.
16: And at 10:08, time for Bloomberg Business. The phrase that nobody wants to hear, the worst since COVID. Andrew O'Day, what's going on here?
23: Yeah, you know, an economic report is tough, Nicole, when you say it is the weakest since COVID lockdowns. This morning, the Commerce Department's monthly tally of new home construction shows a drop of 15.4% in May from April to the slowest pace since 2020. The pace of single-family housing starts slipped 2%, but projects on multifamily dwellings, such as apartment buildings, cratered 40%, fed by sluggish demand and high materials costs. Stocks right now modestly higher on Wall Street, enough for the Dow to be in record territory again. Dow up 334, NASDAQ up 76, S&P rising 5. Andrew O'Day, Bloomberg Business on WBZ, Boston's News Radio.
16: All right, Andrew, thanks so much. It's 10:09. Traffic and weather together, that's coming up in just a few minutes at 10:13. Then coming up, we'll talk about a poll that says a lot of people are ready to leave Massachusetts. We'll tell you why.
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12: Red Sox open the last of a six-game homestand tonight with the first of three against Toronto. The Blue Jays off to a disappointing start like Boston in 2026 after representing the American League and coming within inches of a World Series crown in 2025. They will employ the arm of Dylan Cease against Boston in tonight's game. The power righty 3-3 on the season with one of his hiccups against Boston back in late April. For the hometown crew, it's Peyton Tolley who will climb the mound. With similar numbers and equal power, he too 0-1 against tonight's opponent, having suffered a loss to Toronto in his only start against the club on April 28th. First pitch at Fenway tonight at 6:45. Chris Fama, WBZ, Boston's News Radio.
16: At 10:13, traffic and weather together. Of New England all-wheel drive traffic on the threes, and this time around, Kevin, you're brought to us by Dunright Services.
22: All right, this time around we're going to take it up to the north, 128 95 southbound, still quite busy out of Linfield, getting down to the work zone here at Washington Street in Woburn. Beyond that, hung up just a bit at Route 2 in Lexington, and then a little busy again down at the Mass Pike northbound. That's a slow road here, or a slow roll before Route 16 Newton, getting up past the Mass Pike into Waltham. After that, a little busy up at 93. 93 southbound, you can make it all the way down to Assembly Square. Slowdowns on the lower deck, Zakim Bridge, and getting through the O'Neill Tunnel with that off-ramp to South Station, exit 16A. That's shut down for the day until about 5:30 this afternoon. This is for World Cup soccer stuff here with Summer Street shut down over by South Station as well. The Leverett down ramp tied up off of 93 all the way down to Sturrow Drive. Sturrow Drive eastbound, there's a crash on the ramp to the Government Center off ramp there, and that's got traffic back to Mass Avenue. Tobin Bridge, you hung up inside the City Square tunnel. You may get some slowdowns on that Chelsea side as well. Got a tough ride getting through the Sumner Tunnel. We just cleared a left lane breakdown on the north end side, and the westbound Ted Williams Tunnel still quite heavy from the airport. 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Kevin Brennan, WBZ's Traffic on the Threes.
16: At 10:15, we are seeing a very nice day shaping up out there. Just a few clouds, plenty of sun. We've got a high in the upper 70s today, low to mid-70s on the Cape and Islands. For tonight, mostly clear, low near 60 in Boston, low 50s if you're north and west. For tomorrow, times of sun and clouds, breezy and a high near 80, low to mid-70s on the Cape and Islands.
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16: Joe Lundberg back with us in under 10 minutes for the full four-day WBZ AccuWeather forecast. Right now, though, in Boston, we're up to 70 degrees. Not that humid at all. Very comfortable outside. And we've got a nice breeze as well coming in from the northwest, about 10 miles an hour. Good morning. I'm Nicole Davis. Here are the five things you need to know. The FBI says five people are under arrest in connection with the foiled terror plot during the UFC fight at the White House. Responding to concerns from lawmakers, President Trump says he'll send the Iran peace deal to Congress for a review. World Cup returning to Foxborough tonight. Street closures already in place around South Station. And thousands of nurses at Brigham and Women's Hospital in Boston are deciding today on whether to authorize a strike. It's 10:16, and you could call it a mass exodus of sorts. A new poll shows more than half the state's registered voters have thought about packing up and taking off. WBZ's Jay Willette has more on what that survey says.
13: A new Suffolk University and Boston Globe poll finds that one in four voters have seriously considered moving out of Massachusetts, with another 28% saying they've weighed it from time to time. The culprit? Cost of living and taxes, cited by nearly 60% of those who considered leaving. The findings are especially sharp among voters aged between 35 and 49, those juggling careers, kids, and aging parents simultaneously. Notably, nearly two-thirds of those polled said they'd support a ballot question this fall that would slash the state's income tax. But more than half of those same voters say Massachusetts is headed in the right direction. Jay Willette, WBZ Boston's News Radio.
16: Speaking of polling, it consistently shows Governor Maury Healey is a strong contender for re-election. But according to a new survey, many voters can't really name any of her big victories. 17% of people surveyed by the Globe and Suffolk University say Healey doesn't have any signature achievements. 33% either didn't answer the question, wouldn't answer the question, or said they just didn't know. 6% of those surveyed cited her work on addressing the housing crisis. 5% noted the efforts she's taken to stand up against the White House. That being said, 56% of those polled say they would vote for her, or at least consider it, over either Republican if the election were today, the challengers Mike Minogue or Brian Shortsleeve. It's 10:18, and last night, nobody from Massachusetts took home a coveted James Beard Award. But WBC Shane Stokes reports other local restaurateurs were celebrated for their cuisine.
14: New England made its mark at the James Beard Awards on Monday night. This year's awards were handed out in Chicago and recognized exceptional talent and achievement in the culinary arts. Loma in Providence won Best New Bar, while Portland's Dana Street was named Outstanding Restaurateur. Evan Hennessy from Stages in Dover, New Hampshire, was named Best Chef Northeast, and other spots in New England were nominated, like Port of Call in Mystic, Connecticut. Unfortunately, Massachusetts was left out of the fun altogether, as no places in the Bay State were named finalists. Shane Stokes, WBZ, Boston's News Radio.
16: The state is working on rolling out new tech to try to stop wrong-way drivers from hurting themselves or others on our roads.
15: All of their losses are tragedies, and the news here is that there's something we can do about it.
17: It's these devastating and often fatal wrong-way crashes that have MassDOT and lawmakers like State Senator Bruce Tarr working feverishly to prevent. Massachusetts just completed its pilot program installing these wrong-way driver detection devices in 16 locations throughout the state that immediately alert state police of a wrong-way driver.
15: This happens far too frequently, and it's far too preventable for us to do nothing.
17: Last month, State Trooper Kevin Traynor was killed along with the driver who hit him on Route 1 North in Linfield. Nearly a week later, a driver hit a State Trooper's cruiser in Peabody along the same stretch of highway.
16: And that is WBZ-TV's Paul Burton with that report. It's 10:19 now to the North Shore, where the reward has been doubled as police search for the suspect in a pup-napping case. WBZ Sherry Small has more from Saugus.
0: Mama Maisie, a French bulldog mix, had overcome incredible odds, found abandoned with unborn deceased puppy still inside her body in Georgia. Amazingly, she survived and was being fostered in a home in New Hampshire. Last Wednesday, on a walk with her foster caregiver on a wooded trail in Saugus, a man allegedly grabbed Maisie and ran off with her into the woods. She was found dead the next day in Hawks Pond.
2: I don't like dog stories like this.
0: This Saugus woman is shocked by the case.
2: That's actually my foster dog in the car that you just literally seen right now. So I'm not, it hits very close to home, especially living in Saugus. It's very sad that you can't just take a dog out anywhere.
0: Saugus police released a sketch of the suspect. The reward is now up to $10,000 for information leading to an arrest. In Saugus, Sherry Small, WBZ Boston's News Radio.
16: This week, a facility in Wisconsin that bred beagles and used them for research is shutting down. That means hundreds of beagles are heading to new forever homes. ABC's Sophie Flay says many of them will experience life outside a cage for the very first time.
3: In March this year, animal welfare activists broke in and escaped with 30 dogs. A month after, a large group stormed the property in an attempt to free the dogs. Police responded with tear gas and pepper spray, resulting in dozens of arrests. The first wave of releases happened shortly afterward. Roughly 1,500 beagles purchased by Big Dog Ranch Rescue in Florida. Now, the final 475 dogs are leaving too, when Riglin closes its doors for good.
16: And authorities say Riglin Farms agreed to shut down in order to avoid animal cruelty charges, something the company has denied. 10:21, traffic in 2 minutes.
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16: 10:23, traffic and weather together. Subaru Retailers of New England, all-wheel drive, traffic on the threes. Where are we holding up, Kevin?
22: Well, Nicole, still a number of places here, especially south of town, that northbound expressway locked up, Furnacebrook Parkway, all the way up past Columbia Road, and then not too bad once you get up into the tunnel. Now, southbound is busy here, Savin Hill, down to the gas tank, and then you're slow going again here, right at the Braintree split or the Braintree merge or whatever you want to call it, before Route 37. That stays heavy all the way over to a left lane crash just after Route 24 here, Randolph-Milton. This is 93 southbound. It's backing up 24 northbound, trying to get to 93 south.
1: Now, you're looking pretty good over on 95, Route 3, free and clear right now. Eastbound on the Mass Pike, still slow through the Alston Curve, getting into the Prue Tunnel. Now, the Sumner Tunnel's easing out nicely after we cleared that earlier breakdown. Ted Williams Tunnel's still quite heavy from the airport. You're hung up inbound Tobin Bridge inside the City Square Tunnel. 93 southbound jammed up Assembly Square onto the lower deck and Zakim Bridge and most of the way through the O'Neill Tunnel with that off-ramp to South Station exit 16A shut down today for preparation for the World Cup soccer match down at Boston Stadium. 93 southbound, the off-ramp to Sturro Drive. That's jammed up all the way down to Sturro Drive. And we're still dealing with a crash. Sturro Drive eastbound, left lane crash on the ramp to Government Center here. That's got Sturro East back beyond the Copley Tunnel. 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
16: 10:25, time for the four-day WBZ AccuWeather forecast. Here's Joe Lundberg.
5: Plenty of sunshine and gorgeous this afternoon. The high 78, a bit cooler across the Cape and the islands. Clear tonight down to 62 in downtown Boston, but low 50s in the coolest spots inland. Times of sun and clouds tomorrow and becoming breezy in the afternoon with a high near 80. Low to mid-70s across the Cape and the islands. Thursday, clouds and a limited sun, breezy, warm, and more humid. Watch out for a shower and even an afternoon thunderstorm or two, the high 76. For Friday, times of sun and clouds, breezy and warm, but less humid, the high 82. I'm AccuWeather meteorologist Joe Lundberg, WBZ, Boston's News Radio.
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0: certainly got a great day for it. The film trucks and crews have been casing some of the quiet neighborhoods of Plymouth, and residents here were recently notified by the town it's all happening.
1: Just saying the date and the name of the movie. So, we knew it was happening.
0: There are reports today's shoot is for an upcoming film adaptation of Prime Video's popular show, The Summer I Turned Pretty. There will be some street closures and traffic tie-ups. Neighborhoods are getting ready for it.
1: And then saw them setting up this morning, so.
2: Yeah, last night, the cones all went up to block all the parking spaces.
0: But all in all, people here are happy to see Plymouth once again as a destination spot for a picturesque Hollywood shoot.
3: Is this cool? Is it annoying? A little bit of both?
2: Cool. It's a little bit cool.
1: Yep, bit of excitement in the day.
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4: 70 degrees in Boston at Logan Airport. It's 10:30 on Tuesday morning. Thanks for joining us. I'm Nicole Davis, and here's what's happening. We've got World Cup action in Foxborough today, Iraq and Norway, and WBZ's Drew Mulholland says it is important you plan ahead.
15: No doubt this state has embraced the World Cup.
16: It's great for Massachusetts, and I'm really excited to see the world here in Massachusetts taking on these games.
15: Governor Maura Healey thrilled, but she knows the traffic impacts, especially since this is the first match on a weekday held at Boston Stadium in Foxborough. Jonathan Gulliver is Undersecretary of Transportation and Highway Administrator for MassDOT. He wants people to take note of this today if you're lucky enough to be heading into the stadium.
17: There's a lot of extra signage out there. One thing that we noticed on Saturday is people were not using the breakdown lane. We want you to. It's open for general use.
15: Pay attention to the signage. Use the breakdown lane. Got it. But Lieutenant Governor Kim Driscoll hopes one thing remains the same from last weekend. People packing their patience.
18: Generally, I think people were really grateful to be going to a game and understood it was a lot of people to move.
15: Kickoff 6 p.m. tonight, Iraq and Norway from Boston Stadium in Foxborough. Drew Mulholland, WBZ, Boston's News Radio.
4: It's 10:31 and we're learning.

0: this morning about a terror plot that reportedly targeted this past weekend's UFC event at the White House. CBS's Nancy Cordes.
1: According to the FBI, the plot involved, listen to this, drones that were to be outfitted with explosives to allegedly hit buildings near the White House. Authorities say that the suspects were planning on using the chaos of the fleeing crowd, and there were tens of thousands of people gathered both at the White House and nearby on the Ellipse to then fire on these people with a pre-staged sniper team.
0: The FBI says five people are in custody. The latest now in the Middle East, and Iran's top diplomat says the deal to end the war with the United States must include Israeli forces leaving Lebanon. Israel, however, has already rejected that condition. Prime Minister Benjamin Netanyahu saying yesterday Israel will stay there as long as necessary.
2: President Trump meeting with world leaders at the G7 summit amid mounting questions about the deal he struck with Iran. The terms not public. Still, the president is already celebrating the agreement, even though it leaves the future of Iran's nuclear program unsettled.
3: They will not have a nuclear weapon. And that's the reason I got in. And that's the reason I agreed to sign.
2: Iran already agreed not to seek or develop nuclear weapons as part of its deal with the Obama administration, which President Trump tore up in his first term.
0: That is ABC's Rachel Scott reporting from Geneva. It is 10:33. Traffic and weather together. Subaru retailers up New England, all-wheel drive, traffic on the threes. Kevin, where are we holding up?
4: Well, we're holding up in a couple places here. We'll take it up to the north this time. 128-95 southbound, still quite busy. Main Street, Linfield, getting down to the work zone here at Washington Street in Woburn. After that, a little busy at Route 2, and then again down by the Mass Pike. Northbound, some slowdowns coming up past Route 20 in Waltham, and then a little slow here at Route 93. 93 southbound, we just cleared a medical emergency at Concord Street in that Wilmington stretch. You got some residual delays, 125, getting down past Route 62. You get beyond that, you get a nice ride all the way down to Assembly Square. You're jammed up on that lower deck, Zakin Bridge, and into the O'Neill Tunnel. Keep in mind, 93 southbound, that ramp to South Station, exit 16A, that's shut down today for preparations for the World Cup soccer, as well as over by South Station. They've got Summer Street shut down. This is all going to be closed until about 5:30 tonight, as people can get onto the train safely and get down to Boston Stadium for the game tonight. 93 southbound, levered down ramp full, getting down to Storrow Drive. Storrow Drive eastbound, hung up in the Copley Tunnel, exiting delays to Government Center, where we just cleared a left lane crash. 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
0: Okay, at 10:34, when it comes to weather for tonight's World Cup match, it is looking so good outside. I'm really excited to say that. Mostly clear tonight, low in the 60s, but earlier for the rest of the afternoon, it's not going to be a bad day getting there either. We have a high in the upper 70s today, low 70s if you're on the Cape and Islands. Not all that sticky and humid out there, very low humidity, and a nice breeze on top of it. So again, tonight, mostly clear, low in the 60s. If you're on the coast, low 50s if you're north and west. For tomorrow, much like today, with a high in the upper 70s, low to mid 70s Cape and Islands. And then for Thursday, our next chance of rain, showers in the morning, and then a thunderstorm in the afternoon. And we've got a high in the mid 70s. 68 degrees in Pawtucket, Rhode Island right now, 72 in Billerica, Mass. West of Boston, it is 68 in Grafton. And in Boston at 10:35, it is partly cloudy and up to 71. Now, oil prices are dropping significantly on the news of a deal with Iran, but it could still be weeks, if not months, before they go back to what they were before the war.
5: Is this the moment drivers have been waiting for? Does the secret deal between the U.S. and Iran mean prices at the pump will plummet?
6: Yeah, that'll be great. I'll be smiling from ear to ear, you know.
5: Not so fast, experts say.
7: There's a chance that this might be another false start here, and we're not going to see the level of production rising as quickly as we'd like. I hope that's not the case.
5: It's true. There have been prospective deals with Iran at least two other times in this war. And while gas prices have dropped around 31 cents in the last month in Massachusetts, they're nowhere near pre-war numbers.
0: That is WBZ TV's Christina Rex. We'll check the markets coming up in just about 90 seconds. But at 10:36, it's back to square one when it comes to the future of a shuttered college in Quincy. Here's WBZ's Chris Fama.
8: The city council rejected the proposal put forth by Mayor Thomas Koch to buy the land that once housed Eastern Nazarene College by a 6-3 vote, with several officials in opposition citing the city's existing debt, others saying Quincy has a history of mismanaging existing properties. Ward 6 Councilor Deborah Riley.
9: Too much real estate holdings that have yet to yield a benefit. We are saddled with debt for decades to come. Our bond rate is falling and our reserves are minimal.
8: Councilor Richard Ash of Ward 2 was in favor of the purchase.
10: It's simple. The value is there. The community support for this has been overwhelming from individuals.
8: Chris Fama, WBZ, Boston's News Radio.
0: An arraignment last week for a man from Woonsocket, Rhode Island, accused of stalking a Boston woman for more than a year and a half. The Suffolk DA's office says Space Vic Sasak, otherwise known as Space Vegas online, sent the victim countless messages proclaiming his love for her and demanding her attention. Now, these messages came on TikTok, Snapchat, Instagram, Facebook, and we are talking about hundreds of accounts that this person made. Prosecutors say when she rebuffed his advances, he threatened her life and created a fake profile pretending to be the woman so he could talk with her friends. They say even though the woman got a restraining order against him, he kept contacting her. Vic Sasak pled not guilty to the charges against him. He is due back in court in August. It's 10:38. Time for Bloomberg Business. And Andrew O'Day, it looks like this pizza is going to be to go.
11: Yes, it is, Nicole. The company that's owned Pizza Hut for the past 29 years soon will not. Yum Brands, which also owns Taco Bell and KFC, has reached a deal to sell Pizza Hut for $2.7 billion, with most operations going to private equity firm Long Range Capital and the chain's substantial operations in China going to a domestic operator there. The move comes as the chain struggles versus rivals, especially Domino's. Stocks right now splitting the bill, with the Dow in record territory gaining 360. Nasdaq, though, falling 97. S&P 500 losing 10. Andrew O'Day, Bloomberg Business on WBZ, Boston's News Radio.
0: Okay, it's 10:39. Traffic and weather together. That's coming up here in just a few minutes. Then in the news at 10:45, we're going to talk about the bar, namely how we're doing a lot of drinking in them here in Massachusetts.
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21: 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The lack of manpower on the defensive line in New England.
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23: The biggest question here, I guess, I'm not totally sure if the Patriots knew about this knee injury when he was drafted, because he was able to work out at his personal pro day, then they drafted him, and now there's this thing.
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0: 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Every 10 minutes, we're right here for you. 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Here's Kevin.
4: All right, Nicole, got some troubles here south of town. If you're coming up Route 3 northbound, you're jammed. Route 18 here, Weymouth, getting up to a crash involving a vehicle that went off into the woods here to the right just before Union Street in Braintree. Got a lot of police activity. Everybody's in the breakdown lane, but everyone's looking at the flashing lights here. Route 3 northbound. Southbound, you may get a curiosity slowdown as well. Now, 93 southbound jammed up here in Braintree all the way out to a left lane crash here just before Ponkapog and that Milton stretch. You'll need to stay to the right to get around that. And that's back in Route 24 northbound. You're locked up from Route 139 here in Stoughton. Now that northbound expressway on and off the brakes, Furnace Brook Parkway up past Columbia Road. Southbound's busy, Columbia Road down through Savin Hill and the gas tank. And then you're okay down to the Braintree split, but then you'll get that backup for the crash here in Braintree on 93 South. And keep in mind, they're going to open up that HOV lane at 1 o'clock this afternoon for the big soccer game down at Boston Stadium. Right now, 95 looks pretty good down through that Foxborough stretch. You do have a pretty good amount of company on Route 1 getting by the Boston Stadium area. The parking lots open at 2 o'clock this afternoon. 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
0: And at 10:45 right now in Boston, we are looking gorgeous outside. No issues that I can see weather-wise. We are just seeing a few stray clouds out there, and temperatures are in the upper 60s, low 70s, topping out today in the upper 70s with plenty of sun, a little bit cooler on the Cape and Islands. For tonight, mostly clear, low near 60 in Boston, low 50s if you're north and west. For Wednesday, tomorrow, times of sun and clouds, breezy, high close to 80, low to mid-70s on the Cape and Islands. Next round of rain coming in is going to be on Thursday. Breezy, some showers in the morning, a couple thunderstorms in the afternoon and evening, and a high in the upper 70s.
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0: It's 10:45, and right now in Boston, we're at 71 degrees. Good morning, I'm Nicole Davis. Here are the five things you need to know. This just into the WBZ newsroom. The Swiss Foreign Ministry now says the signing ceremony for the U.S.-Iran peace deal is set to take place Friday at the Bergenstock Resort near Luzern. We'll have more coming up in the news at 11 o'clock. The World Cup returning to Foxborough tonight. Street closures already in place around Boston's South Station. The FBI says five people have been arrested in connection with a foiled terror plot that was supposed to be carried out during the UFC fight over at the White House. And today, thousands of nurses at Brigham and Women's Hospital in Boston are deciding whether they will authorize a strike. Well, bars were certainly a popular spot for the opening weekend of World Cup action, and we're hearing reports that people around here were thirstier than usual.
1: Draining the bar of some name brand beers during World Cup action. Some bars around Boston reporting they had so many patrons drinking beers watching the World Cup last weekend that some bars and liquor stores even sold out of popular beer brands. Some even saying they had triple the business when compared to St. Patrick's Day. Time for another call to the distributor. That's exactly what they've been doing to start the week. We've got a rock in Norway at Foxborough today, 6 o'clock. Jim McKay, WBZ, Boston's News Radio.
0: And especially if you're driving anywhere south of Boston this afternoon, this evening, you're going to want to keep it here to WBZ News Radio. We've already got plenty of road closures in place. We've got traffic and weather together every 10 minutes to keep you posted. All right, 1047, after talking the talk, thousands of local nurses might be ready to walk the walk. Here's WBZ's Matt Phipps.
2: Nurses at Brigham and Women's Hospital in Boston will cast ballots all day today in a strike authorization vote. The Massachusetts Nurses Association represents some 4,000 nurses at the Harvard Teaching Hospital. Talks are stuck on a new contract agreement with disputes over pay and staffing, key drivers behind the breakdown. If the vote passes, it would be the first job action against Brigham and Women's in decades. The vote would allow the union to stage a one-day walkout after providing a 10-day notice. Matt Phipps, WBZ, Boston's News Radio.
0: New Hampshire Senator Maggie Hassan opening up an investigation into Corey Lewandowski. He's accused of using his position as top advisor to former Homeland Security Secretary Kristi Noem to solicit personal payments from government contractors, along with other misconduct. In a letter to Lewandowski, the Democrat says she wants a copy of all of his personal records, including info from devices. She reminds Lewandowski he has a personal obligation to preserve those records from his time at Homeland Security. Last month, a watchdog from the Homeland Security Department said it was investigating $38 billion that went toward buying up ICE facilities under the direction of Noem and Lewandowski. Luigi Mangione, the man accused of assassinating the United Healthcare CEO, is due back in court today. Here's ABC's Peter Haralambos.
3: Mangione was last in court earlier this month, though the judge overseeing his case abruptly blocked the public from accessing the hearing. New York Judge Gregory Caro also rejected a request from a coalition of news organizations to open the hearing or provide a reason why it was sealed, though he scheduled Tuesday's hearing to pick up where things left off. Mangione is less than 3 months away from standing trial on murder charges associated with the 2024 assassination. He's pleaded to not guilty, and a public campaign to raise money for his defense has raised more than $1.5 million. Peter Haralambos, ABC News.
0: On the South Coast, the New Bedford mayor's office is making some budget cuts that will end the city's gunshot detection system. ShotSpotter has been used for 15 years in New Bedford as a way to hear gunshots before anybody calls 911. This is used in several other cities and towns. The contract for the system is expiring at the end of the month, and the city says it's not going to be renewed. According to South Coast Today, Police Chief Jason Thode shared the police budget has been cut by more than $3.5 million, and ShotSpotter has become one of the first things to go. He says he is comfortable with ending the contract due to the fiscal restraints, but he hopes to continue to grow technology in ways that make the city safer. And it's time to lock in for the future.
6: America's 250th birthday is 2.5 weeks away, and a 900-pound time capsule has been sealed up, ready to be buried at Philadelphia's Independence Hall on Independence Day, not to be seen again for another 250 years. Every state has contributed something to the timepiece. Massachusetts includes letters from John Hancock, John Adams, and Benjamin Franklin, as well as writings from Governor Healey. The time capsule will be reopened on America's 500th birthday in 2276. Jay Willett, WBZ, Boston's News Radio.
0: It is 10:51. We've got some delays out there on the roads, and we've got some road closures, of course, in effect already for the World Cup travel day today. We'll go take a look at the highways in just about 2 minutes. Traffic and weather together with Kevin at 10:53.
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10: Subaru retailers of New England, all-wheel drive, traffic on the threes. We've got some holdups out there still, Kevin.
4: Yeah, indeed we do. In south of town here, we got a couple crashes we're watching. First off, 93 southbound, locked up Braintree, Route 37. Getting over to a crash, taking out the left lane here at Ponkapog. You need to stay to the right to get around that. And this is backing up Route 24 all the way back to Route 139 in Stoughton. Route 3 northbound, we got a vehicle that went off the road here into the woods. Route 3 northbound just before Union Street, Braintree. Delays are back just beyond Route 18 right now. You got a lot of police activity there, so southbound Curiosity delays got you back to about Union Street. Northbound Expressway on and off the brakes here. We'll call it East Milton Square, up past Columbia Road. Southbound's busy right around South Bay now, getting down to the gas tank, and then those delays down in Braintree to the crash in Milton. Again, they're going to open up that HOV lane at 1 o'clock this afternoon for the big soccer match down at Boston Stadium here. Number of closures downtown Boston due to the big World Cup soccer match. 93 southbound, the off-ramp to South Station, exit 16A is shut down till 5:30 this afternoon. And also over by South Station, Summer and Essex Street are also shut down. 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Kevin Brennan, WBZ's Traffic on the Threes.
0: And at 10:54, let's see how the forecast is looking for the next few days. The four-day WBZ AccuWeather. And here's Joe Lundberg.
25: A pleasant afternoon with lots of sunshine and low humidity. Our high 78, about 70 to 74 on the Cape and the islands. Tonight will be clear and comfortable. Down to 62 in the city, low to mid-50s inland. For tomorrow, times of sun and clouds. A breezy afternoon with a high of 80. Thursday, clouds, some sun, breezy, warm, and more humid. There can be a shower at almost any time, and there's also a risk for an afternoon and evening thunderstorm, the high 76. For Friday, turning out partly sunny, breezy, and warm, but not as humid, the high 82. I'm AccuWeather meteorologist Joe Lundberg, WBZ, Boston's News Radio.
0: At 10:55, we are warming up nicely. 71 degrees in Acton right now, 71 in Topsfield, we're at 73 in Hingham. In Boston, at 10:55, it is partly cloudy and 71 degrees. Well, a viral trend is expanding its territory outside the bakeries. WBZ's Jared Brosnan explains.
26: Doc cakes first rose to viral power in New York, but social media is making them a must-have menu item anywhere you can buy a sweet treat.
27: We wanted to bring a different experience for customers because we've seen it on cupcakes. We specialize in donuts. Why not put it on donuts and lattes?
26: Jennifer Tai is the manager of Donut King in Weymouth. Paying homage to the cupcake in a jar, the Doc Cake Latte features the same sprinkles and frosting, but instead of the cake, they're using a cupcake cold foam.
27: It's like a whipped cream, but creamier, and like you can use a spoon and just scoop it out, just like how you would with a dot cake cupcake.
26: There's also a matcha version, and Ty says customers have been loving the split cups.
27: So they can get the dot cake matcha, and they can also get the dot cake latte.
26: As for the donuts, they have three options, vanilla, chocolate, and confetti. From Weymouth, I'm Jared Brosnan, WBZ, Boston's News Radio.
0: Why stop there? Today we celebrate a yummy treat that was named after a mistake. Here's Bree Tennis on National Fudge Day.
11: In 1880, a candy maker overcooked some caramel and invented a dense, creamy treat. Back in the day, the word fudge was considered rebellious, and it stuck. It's easy to make, just three ingredients. So easy, college women used to make it in their dorm rooms, causing even more rebellion. We're a nation of fudge lovers, eating about 2 pounds each a year, mostly during the holidays. But today, seek it out, because fudge is good. I'm Bree Tennis.
0: It is 10:57, just ahead in the news at 11 o'clock right here on WBZ. More on the terror plot that was apparently against the UFC match at the White House over the past weekend. Plus, we're seeing Senator Ed Markey's tax returns, and we're getting the latest, too, on the World Cup. Stay with us.
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0: It's 11 o'clock in Boston right now. It's partly cloudy, 71 degrees at Logan Airport. Good morning. I'm Nicole Davis. Here's what's happening. We're learning more this hour about that terror plot against the White House that apparently was stopped by federal law enforcement. Sources now tell ABC News the plan was to attack the UFC matches over the weekend, and that attack would have involved using drones loaded with explosives.
29: Sources telling ABC News that on Monday, 5 people were detained in connection with the alleged plot, with as many as 23 people allegedly involved. According to sources, suspects allegedly planned to use explosive-laden drones, which would be designed to hit buildings to spur a mass evacuation.
0: That is ABC's Pierre Thomas. We'll have more on the plot as it becomes available here for you on WBZ, streaming always on the iHeartRadio app. Meantime, Senator Ed Markey has released his tax returns, and he is now urging his competitor, Congressman Seth Moulton, to do the same. In the release, Markey claims just over $250,000 in earnings. The documents break that down to his congressional salary of $145,000, along with income like Social Security and IRA distributions. Moulton, in response, says he and his wife filed an extension to get their taxes done, and he plans to get the information out by the primary election. Now, Markey is also getting heat from his challengers today, as he will not be in town later on tonight. That is when Moulton is joining Senate candidate John Deaton, a Republican, on WBZ TV for a debate. Markey apparently instead will sit down for a one-on-one interview to air on WBZ this weekend. Political commentator John Keller hosting the debate tonight. That starts at 9 o'clock. We're going to simulcast it for you live right here on WBZ News Radio, streaming always on the iHeartRadio app. It's certainly going to be a test of drivers' patience on Route 1 tonight as the World Cup matches continue in Foxborough.
1: During the first FIFA World Cup match in Foxborough on Saturday, some folks that live near Gillette, like George and Cheryl, did their best to avoid Route 1 and really going anywhere near the stadium.
2: Yeah, Saturday I've learned from the Patriots game, I just stayed away from that area. I didn't go near it at all.
3: Saturday I didn't even come this way at all. I just avoided it at all costs.
1: But today it's not that easy to avoid having jobs and all. The Iraq-Norway match starting at 6 o'clock, right when people are heading home.
2: I really have no way around it, really, but I'll just have to buzz through it. I doubt I'll get out early. If anything, I would have to work late.
3: I live in North Attleboro, so there's really not too many ways to go around. 95 could be a concern. I don't know. We'll see.
1: Mark has a different approach, though.
5: I think there's always ways to work around traffic, you know, just pay attention to the reports and go the other way. Yeah, everyone's got to deal with it, so just go with it.
1: Off Route 1, Emma Friedman, WBZ Boston's News Radio.
0: And great news to report, a young humpback whale that was found tangled up in a fishing rope this past weekend is apparently free. We told you yesterday about the whale that was spotted by boaters in the Stellwagen Bank National Marine Sanctuary, struggling to get free. The Provincetown-based Center for Coastal Studies says it was able to get the whale untangled by cutting the rope with a hook-shaped rope and a 30-foot pole. They stayed with the whale until it was able to swim around. Researchers expect the whale to be okay. It's 11:03, traffic and weather together. Subaru Retailers of New England, all-wheel drive, traffic on the threes. Kevin, take it away.
4: All right, Nicole, talking about World Cup soccer tonight, 6 o'clock, Norway, Iraq, down at Boston Stadium. Game starts at 6, parking lots open at 2 o'clock, and we've already got a number of closures here for the game, especially downtown here. 93 southbound, the off-ramp to South Station, exit 16A, that is shut down, as well as portions of Summer and Essex Street, right near South Station. That's expected to be shut down, all that between now and 5:30 p.m. tonight. So this is so people can use MBTA to get down to the game this afternoon. So watch out for that. Of course, we'll have our heavier traffic later on. Right now, they're already seeing some slowdowns on Route 1 around the stadium. 95 looks good. 24 is okay. 93 southbound. We cleared that crash by Ponkapog. You got some heavy residual delays. Route 37 getting up into Randolph. Route 3 northbound. Crash in the breakdown lane. Vehicle off the road. 3 north before Union Street. Braintree's got you just about back to Derby Street. Southbound, that's Curiosity delays. Downtown Boston, Sterile Drive eastbound. Looks like an overheight truck here after the BU Bridge. Stay to the left. It's the only lane getting by. Delays are back to the bridge itself. 93 southbound jammed up on that lower deck, Zakin Bridge and into the O'Neill Tunnel with the Leverett down ramp full getting down to Sterile Drive. Airport tunnels are okay, but that inbound Tobin Bridge hung up inside the City Square Tunnel. Kevin Brennan, WBZ's Traffic on the Threes.
0: Looking ahead to the forecast for the rest of the day, it's going to be a great day for soccer out there, a great day to watch soccer, or a great day to just go and do whatever you have to do. We've got temperatures in the mid to upper 70s for the high today. Plenty of sun, maybe some stray clouds, nice breeze, low humidity, perfect late spring, early summer day, if you ask me. A little bit cooler on the Cape and Islands in the low to mid 70s. Now, for tonight, mostly clear, low near 60 in Boston, low 50s if you're north and west. For tomorrow, much like today, with a mix mix of sun and clouds. Very breezy, a high near 80, low to mid 70s on the Cape and Islands. Then our next chance of rain, which we do need. It is inconvenient, I know, but we are in a drought for sure. That is coming on Thursday. We could have some morning showers and then a couple of thunderstorms in the afternoon and evening hours. High on Thursday in the mid to upper 70s. It is 74 in Chelmsford right now, 71 in Easton, 71 as well in Northborough. In Boston at 11:06, it is partly cloudy. We're at 71 degrees. In France, in response to a push from Senate Republicans, President Trump says he will send the Iran peace deal to be reviewed by Congress. Senators on both sides have made it clear they want to see any and all deals connected to Iran, and they believe a congressional vote is critical here.
6: President Trump today, during a meeting with the Emir of Qatar on the sidelines of the G7 World Leader Summit, called the agreement between the U.S. and Iran, quote, fair and good. But he provided no new details of what's in the agreement, nor provided any timeline on when the text would be released. The president claimed that negotiations over Iran's nuclear program to be addressed in this 60-day negotiating window will be, quote, actually easier than getting to this point. Karen Travers, ABC News, Geneva, Switzerland.
0: And we also learned today from the Swiss Foreign Ministry that the signing ceremony for the deal is set to take place on Friday at the Bergenstock Resort. That's right near Luzern in Switzerland. You could, in a way, call it a mass exodus. A brand new poll shows more than half the state's registered voters are considering taking off.
7: A new Suffolk University and Boston Globe poll finds that 1 in 4 voters have seriously considered moving out of Massachusetts, with another 28% saying they've weighed it from time to time. The culprit? Cost of living and taxes, cited by nearly 60% of those who considered leaving. The findings are especially sharp among voters aged between 35 and 49, those juggling careers, kids, and aging parents simultaneously. Notably, nearly two-thirds of those polled said they'd support a ballot question this fall that would slash the state's income tax. But more than half of those same voters say Massachusetts is headed in the right direction. Jay Willett, WBZ Boston's News Radio.
0: The poll also talking about Governor Maura Healey. Of course, general polling consistently shows she's a strong contender to be reelected. But this poll from Suffolk and the Boston Globe shows that many voters here in the Bay State can't really name any of her big victories or choose not to. 17% of people surveyed said Healey did not have a signature achievement so far. 33% either did not answer the question, said they didn't know, or refused to answer it. 6% of those surveyed cited her work on addressing the housing crisis, 5% noting the efforts she has taken to stand up against the White House, but 56% of those polled say they would vote for Healey or at least consider it over either Republican Brian Shortsleeve or Mike Minogue if the election were held today. It's 11:08, time for Bloomberg Business. Andrew O'Day, we're going from General Motors to General Weapons?
8: We might be, yeah. General Motors, Nicole, has been quietly operating a defense contracting side hustle for about a decade now, building vehicles for infantry units. This would be an escalation. Dow Jones reports GM is holding talks with Lockheed Martin about making weapons components. Talks are not finalized. In recent months, weapons makers have been pressed by the Pentagon to enlist the help of other manufacturers as the Ukraine and Iran wars drain domestic weapons stockpiles. Right now, Wall Street's indexes continuing to go in two directions. Dow up 323. It's in record territory. NASDAQ falling 57. S&P 500 right now down 9. Andrew O'Day, Bloomberg Business on WBZ Boston's News Radio.
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15: It was everything he expected, yet something he hadn't quite foreseen. The first time world number one golfer Scottie Scheffler teed it up at Shinnecock Hills, the site of this week's U.S. Open.
23: So I hadn't been there prior. It was my first time on property. You know, I'd heard some rumors about how difficult the greens were, and I was a little surprised at the width of the fairways, but the green complexes there are extremely difficult, and I think that's where the greatest challenge comes from. The rough also was a really good penalty, I think, for the width.
15: Because while you drive for show and putt for dough, something Scheffler struggles with at times with the flat stick, shot number one, he says, is going to make all the difference.
23: Like, once you start missing fairways out there, I mean, you have no chance.
15: Chris Vama, WBZ, Boston's News Radio.
0: 11:13, traffic and weather together. Subaru Retailers of New England, all-wheel drive, traffic on the threes. Here's Kevin.
24: All right, Nicole, downtown we go. Sterile Drive eastbound. We got an overhight truck after the BU Bridge. Right lane is blocked. Just that left lane's getting by. They're going to shut the road down briefly in a minute or so here, just after or right at University Road to back that truck up. So watch out. You got some slowdowns already. And again, stay to the left coming by that BU Bridge. 93 southbound, the off-ramp to Sterile Drive is jammed up off of 93 all the way down to Sterile Drive. 93 itself still quite heavy on that lower deck Zakim Bridge. And now we're getting reports of a crash at Government Center inside the O'Neill Tunnel. And keep in mind that off-ramp to South Station exit 16A is also shut down off of 93 southbound. And that's for tonight's World Cup soccer game. Also dealing with the closure of Summer Street and Essex Street. They're closed around South Station 2. Now the airport tunnel's in good shape. Tobin Bridge is all eased out, looking pretty good there. That northbound expressway, you may have something here at East Milton Square. Minor crash reported, and then another crash in the right lane here just after the Neponset on-ramp. Some more slowdowns after Columbia Road or getting up through Columbia Road. Southbound's busy, South Bay down to the gas tank. Then you got a nice ride down to Braintree. Route 3 northbound, crash before Union Street to the right here. It's got you all the way back to Derby Street. 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
0: Now at 11:15 in Boston right now, we've got a good day shaping up, I'd say. Blue skies, just the occasional puffy cloud, and it's really not that humid either. You know how it's been so sticky for the past 4 or 5 days? Not today, my friend. We've got dew points in the 40s and even a couple of 50s. Very comfortable when it comes to the humidity, and we've got a nice breeze coming in from the north and northwest. A little gustier right by the coast, and throughout much of eastern Mass, gusting up to about 15, 20 miles an hour. Now for tonight, we've got a low near 60 or so in Boston, low 50s in the suburbs, not bad for a good soccer match. For tomorrow, like today, times of sun and clouds, breezy, high near 80, low to mid 70s on the Cape and Islands.
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0: It's 11:16 in Boston right now. We're at 72 degrees at Logan Airport. The wind from the northwest at 15 miles an hour, gusting to about 25. We'll have more in the four-day forecast coming up in under 10 minutes. I'm Nicole Davis. Good morning. Here are the five things you need to know. Responding to concerns from lawmakers, President Trump says he'll send the Iran peace deal to Congress for a review. The FBI says five people have been arrested in connection to a foiled terror plot that was supposed to happen during the UFC fight at the White House. Thousands of nurses at Brigham and Women's Hospital in Boston deciding today whether they'll authorize a one-day strike. And, of course, the World Cup returning to Foxborough tonight. Iraq versus Norway. We have a lot of street closures going into effect throughout the day. Some already in place around South Station in Boston. You're going to want to keep it here to WBZ News Radio. Traffic and weather together on the threes. MassDOT is set to give an update this week on new tech that's set to help fight the issue of wrong-way drivers. WBZ's TV's Paul Burton spoke with State Senator Bruce Tarr about this.
2: One of the key things here is to have a multi-sensory approach. So sound and a visible warning with flashing LEDs around the perimeter of the wrong way sign.
3: Last month, lawmakers voted to add more money to the budget to increase education about wrong way driving.
2: What I'd like to see is a full court press. There are many different tools that we can use. Some of them are as simple as painting directional arrows on the pavement of access ramps.
16: MassDOT says the goal is simple: make it easier for drivers to stay on the correct path and prevent dangerous incidents like these before they happen.
2: We need to move forward as quickly as possible to do everything we can. Wow. This is an exercise that will save lives.
0: Lawmakers also working with Connecticut. They launched their wrong-way driving program back in 2023, and they say they're talking with the Nutmeg State to get advice. As tech digs deeper into our schools, a local school district is mulling the way forward. Here's WBZ's Heil Schaffel.
17: Some parents and members of the Cambridge School Committee have been raising questions about screen time in school, whether kids are getting too much of it.
18: We do not believe that there is an overwhelming amount of excessive technology usage.
17: Superintendent David Murphy says according to the numbers, the answer is not really. The youngest kids only get about 17 minutes of classroom screen time a day, and that goes up to about an hour in high schoolers. He says despite the current discomfort, technology is a powerful democratizing force in education.
18: We know that there are educational opportunities for students that would not be available in the absence of the technology that's developed in recent years.
17: The school committee had been toying with banning screens for kids under third grade. He says schools should be focusing on taking technology out of places like recess and the lunchroom.
18: Technology is diminishing their capacity to build those strong social ties.
17: Kyle Schaffel, WBZ, Boston's News Radio.
0: Police in Saugus now searching for whomever stole and then killed a local woman's foster dog. And they're offering a $10,000 reward.
25: New York City Second Chance Rescue took in French Bulldog mix Mama Maisie after she was found abandoned and nearly dead. They rehabilitated her and placed her in a New Hampshire home. But last week, while out on a walk with her caregiver along a Saugus trail, Maisie was snatched up by a stranger. She was found dead at Hawks Pond a day later. The reward for information leading to the suspect is now up to $10,000.
26: It's really sad, and that dog looked like a beautiful dog.
25: Taylor works with a local different foster-based dog rescue group, not associated with Maisie, but she shares her thoughts on the case.
26: Second, they marked her microchip stolen. it would instantly, like, there was no value to that dog anymore. So once he saw how probably big that story got, he probably got scared.
25: Saugus police have released a sketch of the suspect. In Saugus, Sherry Small, WBZ Boston's News Radio.
0: It's 11:20, and a soccer superfan from Scotland needs help to find something he lost.
1: I have some very, very bad news, and I need your guys' help.
0: You might remember we told you about this man, Craig Ferguson, not the comedian, but the man who walked from L.A. to Boston ahead of the World Cup game Saturday. Well, he is now on Instagram asking for assistance because the kilt he says that he wore on that cross-country trek was in a suitcase, and his mother lost it on the New York City subway. He said this is a rare kilt. Only two have ever been made.
1: The kilt was gone. It belongs to the USA now, unless some miracle means that we can get it back.
0: He does hope a good Samaritan will see the video, see the kilt, and get it back to him. Ferguson took the cross-country journey to raise money for mental health services over in Scotland and also to show support for Scotland's first World Cup match in 28 years. And Tom Brady is reflecting on a pretty good day.
5: Yeah, the GOAT calls it one of the proudest days of his life. Tom Brady gets together with his ex, Bridget Moynihan, to watch his son, Jack, graduate high school this weekend in the Bronx. Nice job, Jack. Along with Dad, Mom has never been shy about being so proud and letting Jack become his own man.
6: I certainly don't want to put any pressure on him to do what I do or what his father does. Or
7: does he play football?
6: No, he's more of a basketball player.
5: I would think so, because Dad is 6'4", and Jack has soared past him in the height department. That from Live with Kelly and Mark, by the way. Moynihan, of course, was pregnant with the couple's son when Brady had just started a relationship with supermodel Gisele Bündchen. Nice pictures on social media, too, with Dad and Mom. Jack Brady, brown eyes, red graduation cap. He's got a lot going for him. Drew Mulholland, WBZ, Boston's News Radio.
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0: 11:23, let's go see where things are holding up. Traffic and weather together. The Subaru retailers of New England, all-wheel drive, traffic on the threes. Definitely busy downtown, Kevin.
4: Yeah, it's certainly busy downtown. 93 southbound, you're locked up here, still on that lower deck, and a slow roll on the Zakim Bridge, getting to a crash inside the O'Neill Tunnel by Government Center, and then after that, that off-ramp to South Station, exit 16A, that's shut down as well for the World Cup soccer match today, letting people try to, pedestrians get over to South Station and use the trains, and South Station, Summer Street and Essex Street around South Station are also shut down today. Now, that 93 southbound off-ramp to Storrow Drive, Leverett down ramp, that's jammed all the way down to Storrow Drive. Storrow Drive eastbound, we cleared the overhight truck after the BU Bridge, and the delays have all eased out. Airport tunnels are okay. If you're down in that Taunton stretch, 24 southbound, we've got a right lane crash before Route 140, traffic right back to Route 44. Route 3 northbound, that's a crash involving a vehicle off the road to the right before Union Street in Braintree. Delays now just about back to Derby Street. Southbound Curiosity slowdowns got you back to that Washington Street overpass. 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
7: A picture-perfect afternoon with lots of sunshine. Our high 78, about 70 to 74 on the Cape and the islands. Tonight will be clear, low 62 in downtown Boston, low 50s in the coolest spots inland. For tomorrow, times of sun and clouds. It'll be breezy and warm in the afternoon with a high about 80, a little cooler on the Cape and the islands. More clouds and sun, breezy and more humid Thursday. There can be a shower at any time. Best chance for any thunderstorm will come later in the afternoon and evening, the high 76. On Friday, a mix of sun and clouds, a warm breeze and lower humidity, the high 82. I'm AccuWeather meteorologist Joe Lundberg, WBZ, Boston's News Radio.
0: Our temperatures out there right now, 74 degrees as we make our way to the north in Lawrence, west of Boston. Seeing 67 in Gardner, south of Boston on the Cape at 68 in Chatham. In Boston, right now at 11:26, it's 72. It's time for New England Business in 15 seconds.
10: 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Let's go places.
0: And years after it tried for the first time, the Harvard Bookstore is expanding across the Charles. The longtime bookstore in Cambridge says it is opening up a new location on Union Street this fall, right along the Freedom Trail. A previous attempt to come to the Prue during the height of the COVID pandemic did not work out. But over concerns of supply chain bottlenecks and rising construction costs,

0: leaves, it would help me. 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And I would say within 3 months, I stopped even thinking about my hip. It wasn't a factor. It didn't bother me. 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
10: It is 11:30 in Boston right now. It is 71 degrees, partly cloudy skies. Could not ask for a better day weather-wise. A little more coming up in just about 3 minutes. I'm Nicole Davis. Here is what's happening. President Trump in France at the G7 summit in the town of Evian, meeting with world leaders. And, of course, on the agenda is his agreement with Iran.
11: This deal is a wall to a nuclear weapon. His deal was a road to a nuclear weapon. My deal, they can't have a nuclear. They get blown up. If they have a nuclear weapon, they get blown up.
10: ABC's Rachel Scott has more.
12: Senior administration officials say the deal broadly reopens the Strait of Hormuz and lifts the U.S. blockade on Iranian ports. While the president insists the strait will be permanently toll-free, Iran says they do plan to collect fees for services. And there are still lingering questions about if Iran will get a payout.
10: The G7 summit is set to end tomorrow. Now, the president is urging Israeli Prime Minister Benjamin Netanyahu to show some more restraint when it comes to their attacks against the terror group Hezbollah in Lebanon. He says those attacks could be threatening the deal.
13: President Trump said the U.S.-Iran deal can survive even if Israel continues attacking Lebanon. But the president criticized Israel for its recent strikes in Beirut, telling reporters he thinks it went too far.
11: Israel's fighting Hezbollah too long, and too many people are being killed. And you don't have to knock down an apartment house every time you're looking for somebody, because there are a lot of people in those apartment houses, and they're not all Hezbollah, that I can tell you.
13: Karen Travers, ABC News, Geneva, Switzerland.
10: Now, the deal with Iran is bringing cautious optimism at the gas pump.
14: And hopefully we'll see them under the 350 range in no time.
15: Eli Lockes owns a mobile station in Cambridge. He sets prices daily with his customers in mind.
14: There's nothing that we could do. It's mainly the oil companies, what they price, what they give us a price for, and what we got to justify the be fair on the market.
15: Even if the war ends and the Strait of Hormuz reopens, the price plummet will take weeks, experts say. The U.S. has been supplementing oil from other sources, like strategic reserves, but those tanks can only fuel us for so long. The expert's message before you excitedly plan your next road trip?
16: I come back to this phrase, trust but verify. You know, it's you want to trust that something can get moving here, but you need to actually see it and verify that it's happening.
10: That report there from WB.

0: KCTV's Christina Rex. So what are you paying at the pump today? Well, right now in Massachusetts, on average, AAA says we are paying $4.16 a gallon for regular. Luigi Mangione, the man accused of murdering the CEO of United Healthcare, is due back in court today in New York.
1: Mangione was last in court earlier this month, though the judge overseeing his case abruptly blocked the public from accessing the hearing. New York Judge Gregory Caro also rejected a request from a coalition of news organizations to open the hearing or provide a reason why it was sealed, though he scheduled Tuesday's hearing to pick up where things left off. Mangione is less than 3 months away from standing trial on murder charges associated with the 2024 assassination. He's pleaded to not guilty, and a public campaign to raise money for his defense has raised more than $1.5 million. Peter Haralambos, ABC News.
0: 11:33, it's traffic and weather together time. The Subaru Retailers of New England all-wheel drive traffic on the threes. What's going on out there now, Kevin?
2: Well, we got some troubles here south of town. Nicole, 24 southbound, jammed up Route 44, Rainham. Getting down to a right lane crash here before Route 140 in that Taunton area. Route 3 northbound, that's a crash off to the right before Union Street. Vehicle off into the woods here. That's got traffic back to Derby Street, and southbound Curiosity delays now. Got you back to about the Washington Street overpass. 93 northbound, a little slow getting into the Braintree split up to Furnace Brook Parkway. Then you get some more brake lights here from the Neponset on-ramp getting up past Columbia Road. Southbound looking pretty good, coming down past Mass Ave. A little busy here, Savin Hill to the gas tank, and then a whole lot better after that. Downtown, 93 southbound, still slow going on the lower deck, Zakin Bridge into the O'Neill Tunnel. Watch out for a crash in the breakdown lane here by Government Center. And remember, the ramp to South Station, 93 southbound, ramp to South Station, exit 16A, is shut down for the day today. 93 southbound, you're jammed up here getting on that lower deck or the lever down ramp here, getting down to Storrow Drive. It's quite heavy most of the way down to Storrow Drive, but the river roads, the airport tunnels are all okay. 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Kevin Brennan, WBZ's Traffic on the Three.
0: Okay, 11:35. The weather is certainly not problematic today. It's going to be a great night tonight weather-wise for the World Cup match. We are looking at temperatures today in the mid to upper 70s. A little bit cooler on the Cape and Islands. Nice breeze as well coming in from the north and northwest. A little bit gustier closer to the coast if you're in the Berkshires right now. Really just a slight breeze. Closer to the water, you're gusting about 25. Now for tonight, mostly clear. Low 60 or so in Boston. 50 north and west. So, by the way, if you are heading out to Gillette Boston Stadium, you might want to bring some layers just in case it gets a little on the chillier side. For tomorrow, much like today, mix of sun and clouds with a breeze and a high near 80, low to mid 70s on the Cape and Islands. In Marshfield, 72 degrees right now, mostly sunny skies. We're seeing plenty of sun, of course, as we make our way across the Commonwealth, including in Fitchburg, where it's 69. North of Boston, in Beverly, 68 at the airport. In Boston, mostly sunny at Logan and 72 degrees. Now, tonight's World Cup match is at 6 o'clock. That's what kickoff is for tonight in Foxborough. Iraq versus Norway, and you know it's going to be busy getting over there. Here's WBC's Drew Mulholland.
3: This is the second World Cup match at Boston Stadium after a weekend dress rehearsal.
4: Goal almost 3 decades in the making!
3: Nah, that was a fun night, wasn't it? Especially for the Scots. And Lieutenant Governor Kim Driscoll tells us behavior has been top-notch all over the map.
5: We haven't had many issues at all at any of our watch parties, at the fan fest. People are very well behaved and just excited to be with each other's company and enjoy the sport.
3: Yeah, but today does bring those weekday traffic problems. 6 p.m. soccer match, afternoon traffic. Ugh.
6: This is going to be happening during rush hour this afternoon, so it's going to be a lot going on, and we want to make sure people can get to and from the stadium as quickly as possible and as safely as possible.
3: Jonathan Gulliver is Undersecretary of Transportation and Highway Administrator for MassDOT, so leave extra time, be aware of the road closures, and maybe most importantly, be patient and just roll with it all. And that goes for people heading into Boston Stadium or just trying to get home from work in the area. Drew Mulholland, WBZ, Boston's News Radio.
0: And of course, we've got traffic every 10 minutes on the threes. We're going to follow that for you throughout the afternoon into the evening and even through the overnight. If you're heading home late from the game tonight, we've got you covered, so be sure to tune in. Other stories we're watching. After talking the talk, it appears thousands of local nurses might be ready to walk the walk.
2: Nurses at Brigham and Women's Hospital in Boston will cast ballots all day today in a strike authorization vote. The Massachusetts Nurses Association represents some 4,000 nurses at the Harvard Teaching Hospital. Talks are stuck on a new contract agreement with disputes over pay and staffing, key drivers behind the breakdown. If the vote passes, it would be the first job action against Brigham and Women's in decades. The vote would allow the union to stage a one-day walkout after providing a 10-day notice. Matt Phipps, WBZ Boston's News Radio.
0: And at 11:38, it's time for Bloomberg Business. Andrew O'Day, I'd love a piggy bank for my 401k, but I have a feeling that's not what you're about to tell me.
7: Yeah, this is not really good news. Let's start with actually some pretty good news. We are putting more money into our 401k plans, according to Vanguard, which reports today that the average total savings rate for 401ks hit a record last year, with most employers increasing default worker contributions to 4% of income or more. But here's the more troubling part. Vanguard says a record 6% of plan participants last year made hardship withdrawals, mostly to avoid foreclosure or eviction, or to cover medical expenses. Hope for a Hormuz Strait reopening is sending oil futures down more than 5% right now, and that's helping Wall Street, partly. Dow gaining 420, NASDAQ losing 121, S&P down 17. Andrew O'Day, Bloomberg Business on WBZ, Boston's News Radio.
0: Okay, 11:39. We've got some delays out there downtown. Road closures for people to get to the World Cup. We'll talk about that, plus your weather forecast, of course, getting into Foxborough tonight. All of that just ahead at 11:43. Then coming up in the news at 11:45, it appears the city of Quincy does not want to buy a college campus.
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14: It was everything he expected, yet something he hadn't quite foreseen. The first time world number one golfer Scottie Scheffler teed it up at Shinnecock Hills, the site of this week's U.S. Open.
15: So I hadn't been there prior. It was my first time on property. You know, I'd heard some rumors about how difficult the greens were, and I was a little surprised at the width of the fairways, but the green complexes there are extremely difficult, and I think that's where the greatest challenge comes from. The rough also was a really good penalty, I think, for the width.
14: Because while you drive for show and putt for dough, something Scheffler struggles with at times with the flat stick, shot number one, he says, is going to make all the difference.
15: Like, once you start missing fairways out there, I mean, you have no chance.
14: Chris Vama, WBZ, Boston's News Radio.
0: It's 11:43, so let's go do what we do on the threes. Take a look at roads and traffic and weather together. The Subaru Retailers of New England, all-wheel drive, traffic on the threes. Here's Kevin.
2: All right, Nicole, you know we got a big game today here. World Cup soccer down at Boston Stadium in Foxborough. Game starts at 6 p.m. Parking lots open up at 2. Around South Station, Summer, and Essex Street are shut down for the day today to allow people easy access to South Station. And also 93 southbound, the ramp to South Station, exit 16A. That's shut down, all those closures, until about 5:30 this afternoon. Now, 93 southbound, the HOV lane opens up early at 1 o'clock this afternoon to maybe help with some of that traffic. Right now, downtown, 93 still slow on the lower deck, Zakin Bridge, getting into the ODL tunnel. We cleared that crash by Government Center, but again, the off-ramp to exit 16A South Station is shut down. Leverett down ramp, that's jammed off of 93 all the way down to Sturrow Drive. So the River Roads, the airport tunnels, all looking pretty good. Northbound on the expressway, in fact, 93 northbound, you jammed up before Route 37, getting onto the expressway, getting reports of a crash before Furnacebrook Parkway. After that, a little busy Morrissey Boulevard up past Columbia Road. Route 3 northbound, slowdowns approaching a crash before Route 18, and then slow again trying to get on to 93 north. 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Kevin Brennan, WBZ's Traffic on the Threes.
0: 11:45, we are looking spectacular for the soccer game tonight. If you're not going to the soccer game, maybe going to a watch party. Should be great outside. No worries about that getting rained out. And you should be in good shape even if you don't care about soccer and you just want to go home and open up the windows and enjoy your evening. It's going to be lovely no matter what's on the agenda. Plenty of sun for the rest of the afternoon. High in the mid to upper 70s. A little bit cooler on the Cape and Islands. For tonight, mostly clear. Low 60 in Boston, 50s in the suburbs. Mix of sun and clouds tomorrow, much like today. Highs near 80, low to mid 70s in southeastern Mass.
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0: Joe Lundberg back with us from AccuWeather in under 10 minutes for the full four-day forecast. But in Boston right now at 11:46, we are seeing plenty of sun, blue skies, and 73 degrees. Good morning. I'm Nicole Davis. Happy Tuesday to you. Here are the five things you need to know. Congressman Seth Moulton and Republican Senate candidate John Deaton are debating tonight. It's going to be on WBZ TV. We will be simulcasting it live at 9 o'clock right here on WBZ News Radio. 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A young humpback whale that was found tangled in a fishing rope in Stellwagen Bank this past weekend is free. And thousands of nurses over at Brigham and Women's Hospital in Boston are voting today about the potential of authorizing a strike. City councilors in Quincy have put a potential land deal on ice. Here's WBZ's Chris Fama.
16: Plans to shell out $22.5 million to purchase the former Eastern Nazarene College campus on East Elm Street in the city were voted down last night by city councilors. Despite an assessment that valued the property at $58 million, according to Councilor-at-Large Noel DeBona, one of three members to vote in favor of the deal, as did Councilor Walter Hubley.
17: This potential purchase represents a ton of value, and some of it you can put a price on, and some of it you can't.
16: Councilor Maggie McKee was one of six who rejected the purchase.
18: Land and loan deals can impact the city for generations, and taking the time to scrutinize the implications, both good and bad, before committing one way or the other is just good governance.
16: Chris Fama, WBZ. Boston's News Radio.
0: Housing starts not looking as great as analysts were hoping for.
19: After a steep decline in April, the consensus was for at least a slight rebound in housing starts in May. Instead, the figure fell by another 15% to 1.17 million units. Looking ahead, housing starts might not rise in June either. 10,000 fewer building permits were issued last month compared to the month before.
0: And that is ABC's Jim Ryan with that update. That update there at 11:48. Arraignment recently for a Woonsocket, Rhode Island man accused of stalking a Boston woman for more than a year and a half. The Suffolk County DA's office says Space Vic Sasak, otherwise known as Space Vegas Online, sent the victim countless messages proclaiming his love, demanding her affection, and when she rebuffed his advances, prosecutors say he threatened her life. The messages came on Snapchat, Facebook, Instagram, TikTok. He made hundreds of accounts, according to prosecutors. The DA's office says he also got a hold of her phone number, her address, and even her parents' contact info. Officials say the woman was able to get a restraining order against him, but he kept violating it. Vic Sasak pleading not guilty to the charges against him. He's due back in court in August. A new lawsuit against President Trump from preservation and cultural heritage organizations. They're suing him over his plan to construct a new National Garden of American Heroes in West Potomac Park.
1: The groups argue that the plan to put 250 life-sized statues of great Americans into West Potomac Park, which houses memorials for Korean War veterans, Martin Luther King Jr., and Franklin Delano Roosevelt, should be stopped unless the president has authorization from Congress. They accuse Trump of turning the park into his, quote, personal sandbox, and claim the massive project violates a series of laws governing the park. A spokesperson for the Department of the Interior said the lawsuit was, quote, beyond comprehension. Peter Haralambos, ABC News.
0: And some names included in the idea for this include John Adams, of course, Quincy Pride there, Johnny Appleseed, and Samuel Morse, along with Meriwether Lewis and Henry Wadsworth Longfellow. It's 11:50, and New Hampshire Senator Maggie Hassan is opening up an investigation into Corey Lewandowski, the former Department of Homeland Security official allegedly using his position to solicit personal payments from government contractors. Hassan is requesting all personal records, including those on his personal devices. She reportedly reminded Lewandowski in a letter of his legal obligation to preserve those records, having been a federal employee at National or Homeland Security. And the New Bedford mayor's office is making some budget cuts that is taking away their gunshot detection system. ShotSpotter is a system the city has been using for 15 years. It's a way to essentially hear gunshots before anybody calls 911. The contract for the system is expiring on June 30th in a matter of days, and officials say it's not going to be renewed. Police Chief Jason Thode tells South Coast Today that the police budget has been cut by more than $3.5 million. ShotSpotter is one of the first things to go. Thode says he's comfortable with ending their contract due to the fiscal restraints, but he hopes to continue to grow other tech in ways that make the city safer. 11:51, traffic coming up.
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4: My name's Phil from Beverly, Massachusetts. I've lost 88 pounds with Awaken 180. I was type 2 diabetic and I was severely overweight. I got to do something because what I was doing wasn't working. The GLP-1 was a thought, but I don't really like putting chemicals in my body. So I've been on Awaken 180 for a year ago this month. I'm now completely off of all diabetic medication, cholesterol medication. And as a result of this, I was scheduled for more knee surgery. My left knee was really getting to the point where I was having trouble walking. And now that pain is completely gone. My energy level's through the roof. I just can't say enough good things about Awaken 180 and the positive effects it has on you. It has completely changed my life.
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0: 1153, traffic and weather together. We've got the Subaru retailers up in New England, all-wheel drive, traffic on the threes. Take it away, Kev.
2: All right, Nicole, south of town, still got some trouble spots here. 93 northbound, the expressway, we got a crash, was in the center lane here just before Furnace Brook Parkway. That got everybody in the breakdown lane right now, but you got delays. 93 just about back to Route 28, and Route 3 is back, and we'll just kind of call it all the way back to Route 18 with that crash off to the right here before Union Street as well. 24 southbound, right lane crash before Route 140 in Taunton's got you solid back beyond Route 44 right now. And if you're down on the Cape, Sandwich Road, getting reports of a crash here by the Upper Cape Tech School, and it's got Sandwich Road jammed up both directions here, also putting pressure on 28 northbound getting into that Bourne Rotary. Now the rest of downtown Boston, the River Roads Airport tunnels all okay. 93 southbound still a little sluggish on the lower deck getting into the O'Neill Tunnel. The Leverett down ramp is full off of 93 all the way down to Sturro Drive. The River Roads, the airport tunnels are okay. 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
0: At 11:54, it's time for the four-day WBZ AccuWeather forecast. 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
22: Plenty of sunshine and gorgeous this afternoon. The high 78, a bit cooler across the Cape and the islands. Clear tonight down to 62 in downtown Boston, but low 50s in the coolest spots inland. Times of sun and clouds tomorrow and becoming breezy in the afternoon with a high near 80, low to mid-70s across the Cape and the islands. Thursday, clouds and a limited sun, breezy, warm, and more humid. Watch out for a shower and even an afternoon thunderstorm or two, the high 76. For Friday, times of sun and clouds, breezy and warm, but less humid, the high 82. I'm AccuWeather meteorologist Joe Lundberg, WBZ, Boston's News Radio.
0: 67 degrees right now in Leominster. We're at 72 in Lynn, 72 as well in Easton. In Boston right now at Logan Airport, we're at 71.
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0: It was a party heard round the South Shore. WBZ's Jay Willett stopped by a staple Asian restaurant that played host to a rave.
24: The Ming Dynasty Monday Night Rave is a success. Benefiting Marshfield student scholarships, hundreds of folks filed into the Ming for some electronica beats.
25: Like, you gotta live life a little bit. I stop caring what other people think. I got purple hair. I'm an idiot. Think what you want. I do me.
24: Part of the March Vegas Festival, founder Colby Loria is hyped. There's a guy dressed as a lemon dominating the dance floor.
26: Yeah, I'm trying to figure out if the lemon's scary people or not. Like, he's really controlling the dance floor, and he's really killing it right now. I think it's almost intimidating people at how much he's killing it.
24: By day, visitors are eating Asian fusion entrees there. By the way, it was a public poll that decided a school night would benefit from a rave. Jay Willett, WBZ Boston's News Radio.
0: Yeah, what do you know? The rumors are true.
27: Tom Holland has confirmed in a recent interview with Esquire that he and Zendaya are married, saying, "For me, I found my person. She's my best friend, and I'm the happiest I ever have been when I'm with her. I have also never felt so supported and safe, ever, period." The two actors met on the set of Spider-Man Homecoming back in 2016, but at the time, they said they were just friends. Then in 2021, they were caught smooching in a car, and then months later, they went Instagram official. Holland and Zendaya will star in a pair of movies together this summer, The Odyssey and Spider-Man Brand New Day. Brian Antonelli, WBZ, Boston's News Radio.
0: 11:57, just ahead in the news at noon, more on the foiled terror plot against the White House.
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0: 72 degrees in Boston, mostly sunny at high noon on Tuesday. Thanks for joining us on this Tuesday afternoon as we make our way toward another World Cup game. I'm Nicole Davis. Here's what's happening. Watching developing news out of D.C., where we have learned a terror plot targeting the White House was busted up. WBZ's Drew Mulholland has more.
11: The FBI, credited with intervening, stopping a disaster at President Trump's Freedom 250 UFC fights on Sunday on the White House South Lawn. This thing was no shortage of glitz and glamour.
28: For the land.
11: Zach Brown did the anthem with a very impressive flyover. But this thing could have gone bad. The plot called for explosive-packed drones to strike buildings near the event, triggering chaos and a mass evacuation. A second wave of attackers allegedly planned to storm the White House gate. The goal was to then open fire on the fans in attendance, watching on the outskirts of the UFC cage with a pre-staged sniper team in place. Again, FBI credited with busting this thing up.
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0: 1201, Swiss officials saying today the signing ceremony for the peace deal between the U.S. and Iran is officially set for Friday in the town of Luzerne. Over in France, in response to a push from Senate Republicans, President Trump says he will now send the Iran peace deal to Congress for a review.
12: President Trump today, during a meeting with the Emir of Qatar on the sidelines of the G7 World Leaders Summit, called the agreement between the U.S. and Iran, quote, fair and good. But he provided no new details of what's in the agreement, nor provided any timeline on when the text would be released. The president claimed that negotiations over Iran's nuclear program to be addressed in this 60-day negotiating window will be, quote, actually easier than getting to this point. Karen Travers, ABC News, Geneva, Switzerland.
0: And on the markets, gas and oil prices have been dropping significantly on the news. Oil prices yesterday getting down to numbers we saw just after the start of the war, but you might not see the impact right away.
14: The national average right at $4 a gallon, and Gas Buddy does expect that number could go down to $3.75 by the 4th of July. If shipping does start to pick up in the Strait of Hormuz on Friday, there are still some big ifs there. One is that shipping companies are still waiting for clarity on this deal, with the ceasefire potentially expiring in 60 days.
0: And that is ABC's Elizabeth Schulze. And before we go take a look at traffic, Senator Ed Markey getting a bit of heat from his challengers today. He is not going to be in town tonight when Congressman Seth Moulton is debating Republican Senate candidate John Deaton. This is happening on WBZ-TV. Political commentator John Keller is hosting. Markey instead will apparently be sitting down for a one-on-one interview to air this weekend on WBZ-TV. Tonight's debate starts at 9, and we're going to simulcast it for you live right here on WBZ News Radio, streaming always on the iHeartRadio app. Right now, though, at 12:03, let's go check the roads, traffic, and weather together. Subaru retailers of New England, all-wheel drive, traffic on the threes. Here's Kevin.
2: All right, Nicole, south of town we go. Route 3 northbound. Watch out for slowdowns here after Derby Street. A little heavier after Route 18. Getting up past a crash to the right here before Union Street. And then more brake lights trying to get on to 93 northbound, where we got a crash here on the northbound expressway just before Furnace Brook Parkway. Most of the crash, there was two vehicles involved. One of the vehicles already cleared away. The other one's waiting on a tow truck here. And that's got 93 southbound all the way back to Route 28. Now, beyond Furnace Brook Parkway, you're looking pretty good here all the way up into the O'Neill Tunnel. Southbound's a little busy. Savin Hill down to the gas tank, and then a little slow down at the Braintree Split. 24 southbound, you're locked up here before Route 44 Rainham, down past or down towards Route 140, where we just cleared a right lane crash moments ago. If you're downtown Boston, 93 southbound, still slow on the lower deck Zakin Bridge getting into the O'Neill Tunnel. They do have that 93 southbound ramp to South Station closed today, exit 16A, so watch out for that. River roads and the airport tunnels are looking pretty good. Everybody up to the north is in pretty decent shape, although Route 1 southbound tied up off the 95 ramp Peabody down to the Jug Handle lights. Kevin Brennan, WBZ's Traffic on the Threes.
0: What a gorgeous afternoon shaping up. Not on the roads, unfortunately, but on the weather front, it's actually looking very nice. Looking at our temperatures, most of us are in the upper 60s, low 70s. We have a nice breeze coming in. The humidity is really quite comfortable today, so not a bad day at all. No matter what you've got planned, enjoy it. We've got temperatures topping out about 78 or so if you're inland, 70 or so on the Cape and Islands. For tonight, mostly clear, low near 60 in Boston, low 50s if you're north and west. For tomorrow, a mix of sun and clouds, breezy, much like today, a high near 80, low to mid 70s on the Cape and Islands. Then next round of rain comes in on Thursday, showers in the morning, thunderstorms in the afternoon, and a high 76. It's 69 in Westford right now, 74 in Marshfield, getting over toward New Hampshire at Hampton Beach at 72. In Boston at 12:05, it is partly cloudy and 72 degrees. A lot of commuters already sweating their ride home tonight. Really, no matter where you go, because Boston rush hour is what it is, especially if you're going toward Foxborough.
15: There's two types of people, the ones that are worried.
16: It's going to be tough.
15: And the ones that are taking it in as it comes.
17: I am not concerned at all about it.
15: The first FIFA World Cup match hosted at Boston Stadium over the weekend obviously didn't have too much of an effect on commuters because it was a Saturday. But tonight's match at 6 p.m. on a Tuesday has George concerned about his ride home.
16: Coming home, I usually hit traffic when there's not an event. And with this event, it's probably going to be pretty brutal, you know.
15: He works at Newton Wellesley Hospital, but lives in Mansfield.
16: And this is the same exact route I take to get home, because I live maybe 5 minutes from the stadium.
15: On Saturday, he decided to keep his distance from the stadium, but tonight his plan is just to buzz right through and hope for the best. and maybe stay a little bit later at work to try and avoid everybody heading to the game.
4: Do you plan on going to any of these?
18: No. If Portugal was playing, maybe, but they're not playing, so no.
15: Off Route 1, Emma Friedman, WBZ Boston's News Radio.
0: 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Be sure to tune in tonight. Gina Tempesta helping you get around this afternoon toward the Foxborough area. We've got that streaming always as well on the iHeartRadio app. A soccer super fan from Scotland needs our help. We're talking about Craig Ferguson, not the comedian, of course, but the man we told you about who walked from L.A. to Boston ahead of the World Cup game on Saturday. He got a huge ovation when he made it to the Common. Well, now on Instagram,
19: I have some very, very bad news and I need your guys' help.
0: He says the kilt he wore on the walk was in a suitcase and his mother lost it on the New York City subway system. He said it's rare. Only two have ever been made, and he hopes somebody's going to give it back.
19: The kilt was gone. It belongs to the USA now, unless some miracle means that we can get it back.
0: And at 12:07, before we take a look at business, some good news this afternoon, as we have learned the young humpback whale that was found off the coast of Massachusetts, tangled up in a fishing rope, is now free. We told you yesterday how boaters spotted the whale in the Stellwagen Bank National Marine Sanctuary. It was caught up in this fishing gear. It was struggling. The Provincetown-based Center for Coastal Studies was able to get out there and cut the rope using a 30-foot pole and a hook-shaped knife. They did stay with the whale till it was able to swim around and get around okay. Researchers do expect it to be just fine. It's 12:08, time for Bloomberg Business. Sandra O'Day, it looks like Twitter's biggest rival is hitting the halfway mark.
20: Yeah, 3 years after Facebook co-founder Mark Zuckerberg set out to build a Twitter competitor with a billion active users, he's halfway to his goal. Today, Meta Platform says its short-form social network, Threads, now has 500 million monthly users around the world. And without getting specific, Meta says the number of daily users is also up. Meta launched Threads in the immediate aftermath of Elon Musk's Twitter takeover, hoping to capitalize on the chaos and controversy. Oil futures right now are tumbling almost 6%, but stocks aren't getting quite the bump from that one might expect. The Dow looks okay. It's up 478. NASDAQ, though, losing 122. S&P down 11. Andrew O'Day, Bloomberg Business on WBZ, Boston's News Radio.
0: It is 12:09. Traffic and weather together just ahead. That's coming up at 12:13. Already seeing those delays out there. We'll talk about that with Kevin. And then coming up at 12:15, we're going to talk about why people are getting ready to leave Massachusetts.
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2: Red Sox open the last of a six-game homestand tonight with the first of three against Toronto. The Blue Jays off to a disappointing start like Boston in 2026 after representing the American League and coming within inches of a World Series crown in 2025. They will employ the arm of Dylan Cease against Boston in tonight's game. The power righty 3-3 on the season with one of his hiccups against Boston back in late April. For the hometown crew, it's Peyton Tolley who will climb the mound. With similar numbers and equal power, he too 0-1 against tonight's opponent, having suffered a loss to Toronto in his only start against the club on April 28th. First pitch at Fenway tonight at 6:45. Chris Fama, WBZ, Boston's News Radio.
3: 12:13, traffic and weather together. 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All-wheel drive, traffic on the threes. Kevin, where are we going?
4: Well, we'll start it off downtown here, Nicole. You got a big soccer game today down at Boston Stadium. Couple closures here already around South Station, 93 southbound. Inside the tunnel, the ramp to South Station, exit 16A is shut down. And around South Station itself, Summer Street and Essex Street are shut down as well. Now, this is to allow pedestrians to use the trains to get down to the game. So that's what's happening there. Parking lot opens at 2 o'clock here at Boston Stadium. So we're already seeing some slowdowns on Route 1 around the stadium itself. 95, you're okay. 24 southbound, some residual delays down by Route 44 from an earlier crash that we had. Route 3 northbound, we cleared the crash before Union Street in Braintree. Southbound, a little slow approaching that Derby Street lane drop. Now 93 northbound, that's busy getting into the Braintree split. Some pockets now getting up towards the Neponset on-ramp. You got that HOV truck working its way up. They're going to open that southbound HOV lane at 1 o'clock this afternoon to help with some of that soccer traffic. Southbound volume right now, a little busy. South Bay down towards the gas tank, and then a little slow again here at Furnace Brook Parkway. Out to the west, been a nice ride on the Mass Pike, getting by 95, 495, as well as the 290 interchange here in Auburn. Kevin Brennan, WBZ's Traffic on the Threes.
3: And at 12:14, looking outside, my goodness, it is absolutely gorgeous out there. Blue skies, the occasional white puffy cloud. We have a lovely breeze out there, and it's not that humid either. So if you want to go outside for a bit of a walk, there is a bit of pollen out there, but it's not as intense as it has been in recent weeks. We've got temperatures in the upper 60s, low 70s, topping out today in the mid to upper 70s later on if you're inland. 70 to 75 if you're right on the coast. Now for tonight, mostly clear, low 60 Boston area and on the coastline, 50s if you're north and west. For tomorrow, pretty much a copy and paste of today. Times of sun and clouds, breezy, low humidity, high near 80, low to mid 70s on the Cape and Islands.
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3: At 12:15 in Boston right now, holding steady at 72 degrees under partly cloudy skies. Good afternoon to you. I'm Nicole Davis. Always good to be with you. Here are the five things you need to know. Iran's top diplomat says any peace deal with the U.S. is contingent on Israel's military leaving Lebanon. Israel, though, refusing to do that. New Hampshire Senator Democrat Maggie Hassan opening up an investigation into former Homeland Security official Corey Lewandowski. This over allegations of misconduct. The British military this afternoon investigating a report that a Russian warship fired warning shots at a yacht in the English Channel. And New Bedford police say budget cuts are leading them to get rid of the city's shot spotter program. It is a sort of mass exodus in a way. A new poll shows more than half of the registered voters in Massachusetts are considering packing up and taking off.
5: A new Suffolk University and Boston Globe poll finds that one in four voters have seriously considered moving out of Massachusetts, with another 28% saying they've weighed it from time to time. The culprit, cost of living and taxes, cited by nearly 60% of those who considered leaving. The findings are especially sharp among voters aged between 35 and 49, those juggling careers, kids, and aging parents simultaneously. Notably, nearly two-thirds of those polled said they'd support a ballot question this fall that would slash the state's income tax. But more than half of those same voters say Massachusetts is headed in the right direction. Jay Willette, WBZ Boston's News Radio.
3: That same poll talking as well about Governor Maura Healey, namely what her biggest accomplishments have been in office so far. 17% of people surveyed in that poll said Healey doesn't have any signature achievements. 33% either didn't answer the question, wouldn't answer the question, or said they just don't know. 6% of those surveyed cited her work on addressing the housing crisis. 5% noting the effort she has taken to stand up against the White House. That being said, 56% of those polled in that survey said they would vote for her or at least consider it if the election were today over either Republican Mike Minogue or Brian Shortsleeve. Nobody from Massachusetts took home a coveted James Beard Award last night, but WBZ Shane Stokes reports other local restaurateurs were celebrated for their cuisine.
6: New England made its mark at the James Beard Awards on Monday night. This year's awards were handed out in Chicago and recognized exceptional talent and achievement in the culinary arts. Loma in Providence won Best New Bar, while Portland's Dana Street was named Outstanding Restaurateur. Evan Hennessy from Stages in Dover, New Hampshire, was named Best Chef Northeast, and other spots in New England were nominated, like Port of Call in Mystic, Connecticut. Unfortunately, Massachusetts was left out of the fun altogether, as no places in the Bay State were named finalists. Shane Stokes, WBZ, Boston's News Radio.
3: And on the North Shore, the reward has been doubled as police search for the suspect in a pup-napping case. WBZ Sherry Small has more from Saugus.
7: Mama Maisie, a French bulldog mix, had overcome incredible odds. Found abandoned with unborn deceased puppy still inside her body in Georgia. Amazingly, she survived and was being fostered in a home in New Hampshire. Last Wednesday, on a walk with her foster caregiver on a wooded trail in Saugus, a man allegedly grabbed Maisie and ran off with her into the woods. She was found dead the next day in Hawks Pond.
8: I don't like dog stories like this.
7: This Saugus woman is shocked by the case.
8: That's actually my foster dog in the car that you just literally seen right now. So it hits very close to home, especially living in Saugus. It's very sad that you can't just take a dog out anywhere.
7: Saugus police released a sketch of the suspect. The reward is now up to $10,000 for information leading to an arrest. In Saugus, Sherry Small, WBZ Boston's News Radio.
3: Well, soon doctors could get a much closer look at your insides, and we're not talking about going under for a scan. We're talking about a new device that is the size of a blueberry, and it's a local creation.
9: MIT researchers unveiled the sensor that you can swallow on Monday. It sends readings from inside the gut, where doctors can get a closer look at the body's core temperature. The device can help spot fever, infection, or dangerous drops in body temperature earlier. It has been successful in animal testing, but still has to be tested in humans before it can reach hospitals. I'm Mark Mayfield.
3: And at 12:20, if you're heading out toward Concord, you might think this art installation is a place to make a call. 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
10: On the side of a rail trail in West Concord, there's something that looks like a British-style phone booth. 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
11: You're looking at what I guess kids might call an old-fashioned phone. 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
11: 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You should just hear number 9.
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10: Jennifer Hurley Wales is the creator of the Poetry Phone Project, put together by the West Concord Junction Cultural District Committee. 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She says it lends a moment of contemplation to this area of Concord.
11: Stopping for a moment to pick up and have a personal experience with a poem, right? 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
10: Kyle Schaffel, WBZ, Boston's News Radio.
3: 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We've got traffic in 2 minutes.
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15: 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Meanwhile, Lionel Messi and Argentina will start their repeat quest tonight against Algeria.
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3: 1223, traffic and weather together, and it's time for the Subaru Retailers of New England. All-wheel drive traffic on the threes to start us off. Looking downtown, Kevin, we really haven't had that much relief today so far.
4: No, that 93 southbound ride, it's been a slow go all since early this morning and continues to be slow here. 93 southbound on that lower deck, Zakim Bridge. Getting into the O'Neill Tunnel now, a lot of the problem could be the off-ramp to South Station has been shut down all morning since about 7 o'clock. It's going to be shut down till 5:30 this evening. So 93 southbound, the off-ramp to South Station, exit 16A from 93 south in the tunnel is shut down all day today. And this is due to the World Cup soccer. Traffic around South Station, you've got Summer Street and Essex Street also shut down around South Station too. So that could be quite a bit of a problem here in keeping traffic down to a crawl. Now that 93 southbound off ramp to Sturrow Drive, that's jammed here from the lane drop. And now the outbound connector's getting kind of busy as well. That southbound the expressway here, you're tied up from right around South Bay, continues down to the gas tank, a little busy again after East Milton Square to the split. They're going to open up that HOV lane at 1 o'clock. In fact, the zipper truck already working its way up towards the gas tank, or past the gas tank right now, and that's keeping pressure on 93 northbound expressway from Route 37, heavy pockets up past Neponset. Kevin Brennan, WBZ's Traffic on the Threes.
3: And at 12:24, let's see what the forecast is looking like for the World Cup game tonight. 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
18: A pleasant afternoon with lots of sunshine and low humidity, or high 78, about 70 to 74 on the Cape and the islands. Tonight will be clear and comfortable, down to 62 in the city, low to mid-50s inland. For tomorrow, times of sun and clouds, a breezy afternoon with a high of 80. Thursday, clouds, some sun, breezy, warm and more humid. There can be a shower almost any time, and there's also a risk for an afternoon and evening thunderstorm, the high 76. For Friday, turning out partly sunny, breezy, and warm, but not as humid, the high 82. I'm AccuWeather meteorologist Joe Lundberg, WBZ, Boston's News Radio.
3: Right now in Boston, beautiful day out there. Might want to walk outside, grab some lunch. We're at 72 degrees downtown at 1225. It's time for New England Business, and America's oldest candy company was founded in Salem centuries ago. To celebrate the nation's 250th anniversary, they say they're spending some time in Boston, too. Ye Old Pepper Candy Company is opening up a pop-up shop in Boston's North End. This is happening at the Old North Church Historic Site. You can go buy some of their old-time offerings like Gibraltar and Blackjack candies. They're also going to put up artifacts from over the years, like original manufacturing equipment and old signs. The pop-up runs from July 1st through Halloween. And it's not exactly Hollywood, but you could also argue that it's much prettier. Film shoots happening today in Plymouth.
19: Certainly got a great day for it. The film trucks and crews have been casing some of the quiet neighborhoods of Plymouth, and residents here were recently notified by the town it's all happening.
20: Just saying the date and the name of the movie. So, we knew it was happening.
19: There are reports today's shoot is for an upcoming film adaptation of Prime Video's popular show, The Summer I Turned Pretty. There will be some street closures and traffic tie-ups. Neighborhoods are getting ready for it.
20: And then saw them setting up this morning, so.
21: Yeah, last night the cones all went up to block all the parking spaces.
19: But all in all, people here are happy to see Plymouth once again as a destination spot for a picturesque Hollywood shoot.
4: Is this cool? Is it annoying? A little bit of both?
21: Cool. It's a little bit cool.
20: Yep, bit of excitement in the day.
19: In Plymouth, Jim McKay, WBZ, Boston's News Radio.
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9: 73 degrees in Boston, partly cloudy skies. It's 12:30. 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Good afternoon. I'm Nicole Davis. Here's what's happening. World Cup action in Foxborough tonight. Iraq taking on Norway. And of course, you're going to need a little extra time to get around.
10: No doubt this state has embraced the World Cup.
11: It's great for Massachusetts, and I'm really excited to see the world here in Massachusetts taking on these games.
10: Governor Maura Healey thrilled, but she knows the traffic impacts, especially since this is the first match on a weekday held at Boston Stadium in Foxborough. Jonathan Gulliver is Undersecretary of Transportation and Highway Administrator for MassDOT. He wants people to take note of this today if you're lucky enough to be heading into the stadium.
12: There's a lot of extra signage out there. One thing that we noticed on Saturday is people were not using the breakdown lane. We want you to. It's open for general use.
10: Pay attention to the signage. Use the breakdown lane. Got it. But Lieutenant Governor Kim Driscoll hopes one thing remains the same from last weekend. People packing their patience.
13: Generally, I think people were really grateful to be going to a game and understood it was a lot of people to move.
10: Kickoff 6 p.m. tonight, Iraq and Norway. From Boston Stadium in Foxborough, Drew Mulholland, WBZ, Boston's News Radio.
9: 12:31, we're learning today about a terror plot that reportedly targeted the UFC fights at the White House. Here's CBS's Nancy Cordes.
14: According to the FBI, the plot involved, listen to this, drones that were to be outfitted with explosives to allegedly hit buildings near the White House. Authorities say that the suspects were planning on using the chaos of the fleeing crowd, and there were tens of thousands of people gathered both at the White House and nearby on the Ellipse to then fire on these people with a pre-staged sniper team.
9: The FBI says five people are now in custody. Over to the Middle East at 12:31, Iran's top diplomat says the deal to end the war with the U.S. must include Israeli forces leaving Lebanon. Israel, however, has rejected that condition. Prime Minister Benjamin Netanyahu saying Israel will stay there as long as necessary.
15: President Trump meeting with world leaders at the G7 summit amid mounting questions about the deal he struck with Iran. The terms not public. Still, the president is already celebrating the agreement, even though it leaves the future of Iran's nuclear program unsettled.
16: They will not have a nuclear weapon. And that's the reason I got in. And that's the reason I agreed to sign.
15: Iran already agreed not to seek or develop nuclear weapons as part of its deal with the Obama administration, which President Trump tore up in his first term.
9: There are questions about the deal, namely Iran getting money out of it.
16: Rumor got out there yesterday, it was ridiculous. We have the right to go in someday and do if I want to do something or somebody wants to do something, but we are not investing any money. We have no obligation to invest any money in Iran.
9: However, the White House says Tehran can earn back money as it meets certain metrics.
17: This has been a really big hard line from the president of not wanting to be seen as giving money back to Iran because he

0: trashes the Obama administration for unfreezing assets and giving money back to Iran, their money. And so there's a big, you know, I think kind of PR approach to this of how they're going to make this look.
1: That analysis there from ABC's Karen Travers. It's 12:33. 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We check it every 10 minutes. Subaru Retailers of New England, all-wheel drive. Traffic on the threes. Where are we holding up, Kev?
2: Well, we're holding up down on Route 1 here, right by Boston Stadium in Foxborough. You're jammed up both directions. You're going to open up those gates at 2 o'clock for parking for the 6 o'clock game tonight. World Cup soccer action, so watch out for delays already down on Route 1 by the stadium. 95, you're looking pretty good. Same with 24. Route 3 overall, not too bad. A little busy coming up past Derby Street in both directions here. 93 northbound getting onto the expressway, jammed into the Braintree split, and then some pretty heavy slowdowns most of the way up past Neponset. After that, you got a pretty good ride all the way up into the O'Neill Tunnel. Southbound expressway, that's slow going here now before Mass Avenue, getting down to the gas tank. After that, you got some more slowdowns, Furnace Brook Parkway over to 37, and they're going to open up that HOV lane at 1 o'clock this afternoon. Now downtown, the River Roads Airport tunnels all looking pretty good. That levered down ramp jammed off at 93. In fact, both directions now next to the Zakim Bridge, and 93 southbound slow on the lower deck Zakim Bridge and getting most of the way through the O'Neill Tunnel. And keep in mind that ramp, 93 southbound in the tunnel, ramp to South Station exit 16A is shut down until about 5:30 this afternoon. 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
1: All right, back to you in under 10 minutes, but let's see what we're doing weather-wise for the rest of the afternoon. Not much, and that's okay. We like it that way. We've got plenty of sun. High today in the mid to upper 70s, right around kickoff for the game in Foxborough. Should be just about the mid-70s over at the stadium, and really staying pretty much clear. Just a few puffy clouds from time to time. Light breeze, no concerns when it comes to humidity. Really just a gorgeous, gorgeous afternoon. Now for tonight, mostly clear, low 60 in Boston, low 50s in the suburbs. Tomorrow looking great. Mix of sun and clouds, breezy, high near 80, low to mid-70s on the Cape and Islands. We do, of course, need the rain. We are in a pretty significant drought for much of eastern Mass, and we will be getting a bit of rain coming around on Thursday. Some in the morning in the form of showers. Could have some thunderstorms in the afternoon and evening, and we've got a high near 75. At the Cape Cod Canal right now, it's 68 in Bourne, 72 in Danvers. We're at 71 in Hopkinton. In Boston at 12:36, it is partly cloudy and 73. Oil prices have been dropping significantly on the news of a deal with Iran. It could, though, still be weeks, if not months, before prices go back to what they were pre-war.
3: Is this the moment drivers have been waiting for? Does the secret deal between the U.S. and Iran mean prices at the pump will plummet?
4: Yeah, that'll be great. I'll be smiling from ear to ear, you know.
3: Not so fast, experts say.
5: There's a chance that this might be another false start here, and we're not going to see the level of production rising as quickly as we'd like. I hope that's not the case.
3: It's true. There have been prospective deals with Iran at least two other times in this war. And while gas prices have dropped around 31 cents in the last month in Massachusetts, they're nowhere near pre-war numbers.
1: That is WBZ-TV's Christina Rex. Here in Massachusetts, on average today, according to AAA, we're paying $4.15 a gallon for regular, down 2 cents from yesterday. But we are still more than $1.15 higher than this time last year. It is back to square one, it seems, when it comes to the future of a shuttered college in Quincy. Here's WBZ's Chris Fama.
6: The city council rejected the proposal put forth by Mayor Thomas Koch to buy the land that once housed Eastern Nazarene College by a 6-3 vote, with several officials in opposition citing the city's existing debt, others saying Quincy has a history of mismanaging existing properties. Ward 6 Councilor Deborah Riley.
7: Too much real estate holdings that have yet to yield a benefit. We are saddled with debt for decades to come. Our bond rate is falling and our reserves are minimal.
6: Councilor Richard Ash of Ward 2 was in favor of the purchase.
8: It's simple. The value is there. The community support for this has been overwhelming from individuals.
6: Chris Fama, WBZ. Boston's News Radio.
1: It's 12:38, time for Bloomberg Business and Andrew O'Day. It seems like these days we have a not quite so talkative Fed.
2: Yeah, at least that's what we're going to start having here very soon, it appears, Nicole. Today begins a new era for the Fed, convening its two-day policy meeting with a new person sitting at the end of the table, new Fed Chief Kevin Warsh, making changes, planning to overhaul the Fed's communications, hinting at less talk, and suggesting the Fed in the past has tried too hard to provide a roadmap of its plans. Some Fed watchers are warning that reducing communication could lead to more surprises and therefore financial market volatility. 6% drop for oil futures, fueled by hope Iran's oil can help address the global supply crunch. Right now, though, stocks are split, Dow gaining 502. NASDAQ, though, down 163. S&P down 19. Andrew O'Day, Bloomberg Business on WBZ, Boston's News Radio.
1: It is 12:39, so, of course, we're taking a look at the roads coming up in just a few minutes at 12:43, and we're going to take a look at that forecast for later on tonight, the World Cup game over at Boston Stadium looking so nice. We'll talk about that in just a few. And then coming up in the news at 12:45, some Walpole residents and businesses alike are taking advantage of the lack of parking for the World Cup.
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19: It's getting lost in the shuffle during the NFL offseason. The lack of manpower on the defensive line in New England.
20: having no edge rushers is worth a loss or two. Landry can't even show up, even though Mike Vrabel kind of downplayed that. Akis, it's a weird situation.
19: As highlighted by ESPN's Mike Reese, who reports the former Illinois pass rusher has injuries to his knee, labrum, and foot, and remains the only second-round pick from this year's draft who isn't signed. Hot topic on the Pats Chat podcast with Michael Hurley and Doug Kide.
21: The biggest question here, I guess, I'm not totally sure if the Patriots knew about this knee injury when he was drafted, because he was able to work out at his personal pro day, then they drafted him, and now there's this thing.
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1: It is 12:43. 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The Subaru Retailers of New England, all-wheel drive traffic on the threes. 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
2: All right, Nicole, we'll start it up to the north. Got a pretty decent ride. Route 1 southbound, a little slow off that 95 ramp, Peabody getting down to the jug handle lights. 128 northbound, got a good amount of company here coming up past Lowell Street in Peabody. In fact, a little slow getting up towards 114 as well. Southbound, got some brake lights out of Linfield getting down towards Route 93. 93 northbound, tap of the brakes at 95, then you're back up to speed after that. Mass Pike heading westbound, watch out for exiting delays to Route 95, and then you're looking good after that through Weston and Framingham. That southbound expressway, slow going already coming out of the O'Neill Tunnel. That's quite busy down to the gas tank, and then you got more reduced speeds East Milton Square over to Route 37. Northbound's tough ride too, Route 37 getting most of the way up to Neponset. After that, you're looking good up to the tunnel. Route 3 southbound, just a little slow into that Derby Street lane drop. Northbound busy, 228 up past Derby Street. 24, 95 not too bad, but you're already seeing some heavy brake lights here. Route 1 both directions, getting by Boston Stadium here in Foxborough. 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Kevin Brennan, WBZ's Traffic on the Threes.
1: At 12:45 in Boston right now, we are seeing blue skies. I'm looking out the window and I see a few puffy clouds. It's one of those days where you take a picture and it looks like a beautiful screensaver or something for the computer. It's just absolutely lovely. Low humidity. We've got temperatures in the upper 60s, low 70s. A good day to get outside. Take a short walk if you can around the workplace, or just if you're working from home, open up all the windows. Get that fresh air in. For tonight, mostly clear, low near 60 in Boston, 50s if you're north and west. For tomorrow, times of sun and clouds, breezy and a high near 80, a little bit cooler on the Cape and Islands.
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1: In Boston right now at 12:46, it is partly cloudy. We're at 73 degrees over at Logan Airport. Again, not that humid, light breeze. We'll get the full four-day forecast when we're going to see rain next, coming up in under 10 minutes. I'm Nicole Davis. Good afternoon to you. Here are the five things you need to know at 12:46. The Trump administration is charging 15 people, it says, impeded agents during the immigration enforcement surge in Minnesota. Iran's top diplomat says the tentative deal to end the war with the U.S. needs to require Israel to leave Lebanon, a condition Israel has already rejected. Congressman Seth Moulton and Republican Senate candidate John Deaton are set to debate tonight. Tune in at 9 o'clock. We'll air it here on WBZ News Radio. Listen online on the iHeartRadio app. And a young humpback whale that was found tangled off the Massachusetts coast in a fishing rope over the weekend is free. All around Foxborough and the surrounding towns, businesses and homeowners are cashing in on the World Cup, but maybe not in the way you might think. Here's WBZ's Emma Friedman.
22: Off of Route 1 in Foxborough, there's a Dunkin' that's renting out its parking lot for people that need a place to park during World Cup matches. Across the street, another parking lot is doing the same, and plenty of homeowners are hopping on the trend, turning lawns into, you guessed it, parking lots.
23: We have seen our neighbors have a lot of success, and everybody that comes to park here is super respectful.
22: Erica Burden lives in South Walpole, about a 15-minute walk from Gillette, and decided why not do it too. So she applied for a permit with the town to get approval and see how many cars she could fit.
23: So we have 26 we can fit. We've got a lot of response for today's game.
0: Each spot costs $100, so for a mom with college tuition on the mind, it was the perfect way to save some extra cash. Her sister Emily rented out her lawn at her house around the corner on Saturday.
3: It went amazing, and I had tons of fun. I love the people watching. I loved hanging out outside.
0: In South Walpole, Emma Friedman, WBZ Boston's News Radio.
1: Meantime, it looks like some World Cup fans are drinking us out of house and home, if you can believe it. 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
4: Draining the bar of some name brand beers during World Cup action. Some bars around Boston reporting they had so many patrons drinking beers watching the World Cup last weekend that some bars and liquor stores even sold out of popular beer brands. Some even saying they had triple the business when compared to St. Patrick's Day. Time for another call to the distributor. That's exactly what they've been doing to start the week. We've got a rock in Norway at Foxborough today, 6 o'clock. Jim McKay, WBZ, Boston's News Radio.
1: The path has been steady for many families here in Massachusetts over the past few decades. It's go to college and then get a degree. But WBZ's Amanda Keene reports things are changing.
5: For decades, parents have encouraged their kids to graduate high school and go straight to college. Take out the loans, deal with it later. Well, a new study shows that the tides are changing, and students are wondering if a four-year degree is really worth it. In a statewide survey by EdTrust Massachusetts, it found that just 45% of parents of middle and high school students expect their kids to get a bachelor's degree. That's an 8-point drop from just 3 years ago. Many families say that the cost of a degree just doesn't seem worth it as tuition prices rise and the workforce is changing. But the numbers change depending on the family dynamic. If parents have a bachelor's degree or higher, they expect their kids to follow suit. The study also shows that parents aren't confident in the school systems to prepare their kids for college, especially Black and Latino families. So EdTrust Massachusetts says that should serve as a warning for the state as they develop new graduation requirements. Amanda Keene, WBZ, Boston's News Radio.
1: Now, thousands of local nurses might now be ready to walk the walk after talking the talk on a potential strike. Here's WBZ's Matt Phipps.
24: Nurses at Brigham and Women's Hospital in Boston will cast ballots all day today in a strike authorization vote. The Massachusetts Nurses Association represents some 4,000 nurses at the Harvard Teaching Hospital. Talks are stuck on a new contract agreement with disputes over pay and staffing, key drivers behind the breakdown. If the vote passes, it would be the first job action against Brigham and Women's in decades. The vote would allow the union to stage a one-day walkout after providing a 10-day notice. Matt Phipps, WBZ, Boston's News Radio.
1: Arraignment last week for a man from Woonsocket, Rhode Island, who's accused of stalking a woman from Boston for more than a year and a half. This happened over Instagram, Snapchat, TikTok, and Facebook. Hundreds of accounts made by Space Vixasak, otherwise known as Space Vegas Online. The Suffolk County DA's office says he sent the victim countless messages demanding her attention, proclaiming his love, and then when she said no, threatening her life. They say he also went to the point of creating a fake profile, pretending to be her and trying to talk to her friends. They say even though the woman got a restraining order against him, he kept contacting her. Vic Sasak pleading not guilty to the charges against him. He is due back in court in August. And New Hampshire Senator Democrat Maggie Hassan is opening up a new probe into Corey Lewandowski. He's accused of using his position as top advisor to former Homeland Security Secretary Kristi Noem to solicit personal payments from government contractors and other misconduct. Last month, a watchdog from the Homeland Security Department said it was investigating $38 billion that, under the direction of Noem and Lewandowski, went toward buying up facilities for ICE. It's 12:51. Traffic coming up.
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1: It's 12:53. Traffic and weather together every 10 minutes. Of New England, all-wheel drive traffic on the threes. The expressway usually not this bad already, Kevin, but it's going to be one of those days, huh?
2: Seems like a Friday afternoon here, I got to tell you. And got that big game down, World Cup soccer here down at Boston Stadium. Starts at 6 o'clock. Gates open at 2 for parking here, and you already got some pretty big delays here down on Route 1, both directions near the stadium. Now, that 93 southbound ride through downtown Boston, that's slow going on the lower deck, Zakin Bridge, and right through the O'Neill Tunnel onto that southbound expressway, right down to the gas tank. And then you got some pockets again here from Granite Avenue down to Route 37. 93 northbound, that we're getting word of a crash here right at Route 37, and then you stay slow on the expressway up past Neponset. After that, you're okay getting up into the O'Neill Tunnel. Now, remember, 93 southbound inside the Tip O'Neill Tunnel, the ramp to South Station exit 16A, that's shut down for the day. And Summer and Essex Street around South Station are also shut down. That southbound HOV lane will open up in about 6 minutes here at 1 o'clock. That should help us out a little bit too. Route 3, some slowdowns both directions approaching Derby Street. 24 is okay. 95, not too bad here, especially coming down through Sharon and Route 1. 495 is okay down at Route 1 as well here in Plainville. 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Kevin Brennan, WBZ's Traffic on the Threes.
1: 12:55, time for the four-day WBZ AccuWeather forecast. 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
8: A picture-perfect afternoon with lots of sunshine. Our high 78, about 70 to 74 on the Cape and the Islands. Tonight will be clear, low 62 in downtown Boston, low 50s in the coolest spots inland. For tomorrow, times of sun and clouds. It'll be breezy and warm in the afternoon with a high about 80, a little cooler on the Cape and the Islands. More clouds and sun, breezy and more humid Thursday. There can be a shower at any time. Best chance for any thunderstorm will come later in the afternoon and evening, the high 76. On Friday, a mix of sun and clouds, a warm breeze and lower humidity, the high 82. I'm AccuWeather meteorologist Joe Lundberg, WBZ, Boston's News Radio.
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13: Me and my buddies, couple slow nights. 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Always been a good time.
11: 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The result is this, a sold-out rave full of hundreds. 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
1: It's 12:57. Coming up in the news at 1 o'clock, the latest on the investigation on the terror plot against the UFC match at the White House. It was foiled over this past weekend. We'll have the latest.
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1: Partly cloudy in Boston right now. It is 1 o'clock. We're at 73 degrees. Good afternoon. I'm Nicole Davis. We're learning more this hour about that terror plot against the White House that apparently was stopped by federal law enforcement. Sources tell ABC News the plan was to attack the UFC matches that were going on over the weekend. ABC's Pierre Thomas.
33: Sources telling ABC News that on Monday, five people were detained in connection with the alleged plot, with as many as 23 people allegedly involved. According to sources, suspects allegedly planned to use explosive-laden drones, which would be designed to hit buildings to spur a mass evacuation.
1: And they say during the evacuation, snipers would have shot into the crowd. Again, the FBI says five people are under arrest. It's 101, and Senator Ed Markey is out with his tax returns. In the release, he claims just over $250,000 in earnings. Those documents show that includes his $145,000 congressional salary, along with income coming from Social Security and IRA distributions. He is urging his competitor, Democratic Congressman Seth Moulton, to do the same. Moulton says he and his wife filed an extension on their taxes this year. He does plan to release those taxes by the primaries. Meantime, Markey is getting more heat from his challengers because he will not be on the debate stage tonight at WBZ TV. Moulton is debating Republican Senate candidate John Deaton. Political commentator John Keller hosting the debate, which starts at 9. We will simulcast it live for you right here on WBZ News Radio, streaming always on the iHeartRadio app. And certainly a test of driver patience tonight with the weekday World Cup match going on.
0: During the first FIFA World Cup match in Foxborough on Saturday, some folks that live near Gillette, like George and Cheryl, did their best to avoid Route 1 and really going anywhere near the stadium.
2: Yeah, Saturday I've learned from the Patriots game, I just stayed away from that area. I didn't go near it at all.
4: Saturday, I didn't even come this way at all. I just avoided it at all costs.
0: But today, it's not that easy to avoid having jobs and all. The Iraq-Norway match starting at 6 o'clock, right when people are heading home.
2: I really have no way around it, really, but I'll just have to buzz through it. I doubt I'll get out early. If anything, I would have to work late.
4: I live in North Attleboro, so there's really not too many ways to go around. 95 could be a concern. I don't know. We'll see.
0: Mark has a different approach, though.
6: I think there's always ways to work around traffic, you know, just pay attention to the reports and go the other way. Yeah, everyone's got to deal with it, so just go with it.
0: Off Route 1, Emma Friedman, WBZ Boston's News Radio.
1: Let's go to the roads right now. Traffic and weather together at 103. We've got the Subaru Retailers of New England. All-wheel drive, traffic on the threes, and we are seeing those backups already, Kev.
7: Yeah, it's been a busy ride here on 93 southbound. It's slow going right through the city here, tied up on the Zaycomb Bridge, right through the O'Neill Tunnel. Keep in mind, 93 southbound in the tunnel, that South Station off-ramp exit 16A is shut down. And also here, up by South Station, Summer Street and Essex Streets are also closed around South Station. Now, keeping on 93 southbound, stays heavy right through the tunnel, onto the southbound expressway, and most of the way down to Route 37 right now. They did just open up that HOV lane, so if you have two or more people in your vehicle, that could help you out quite a bit. 93 northbound's jammed up. Route 28 getting to a crash. It was in the center lane here at Route 37. They're now off in the breakdown lane. You're heavy again northbound expressway all the way up past Neponset, and then you're better after that. Route 3 southbound, watch out. It's slow coming off the expressway. Got a disabled vehicle just after the Washington Street overpass over to the right, and already seeing some pretty big delays down on Route 1 down by Boston Stadium here in Foxborough. I'm Kevin Brennan, WBZ's Traffic on the Threes.
1: All right, we'll check back in with you in about 10 minutes, but right now, a quick check of the forecast. It is not going to be a problem at all. You're not going to have to worry about any pop-up showers tonight. Looks like everything is going to stay dry, low humidity. Great day to be outside if you're heading over toward the stadium or maybe toward a watch party, fan fest perhaps. It's going to be a great evening. Low near 60 in Boston tonight, 50s in the suburbs, mostly clear skies, no complaints. For tomorrow, you could essentially just copy and paste today because we've got times of sun and clouds. Not that humid, breezy, highs in the upper 70s, low to mid 70s on the Cape and Islands. We do need rain. We really do need some rain. We are definitely dealing with a drought, and we will see a little bit on Thursday morning, some showers in the morning. Thunderstorms are possible in the afternoon and a high near 76. It's 75 in Norwood right now, 74 in Melrose, 73 in Sudbury, in Boston at 105. It is partly cloudy and 73 degrees. Now to France, where in a response to a push from Senate Republicans, President Trump said he will send the Iran peace deal to Congress so lawmakers can review it. Senators from both sides have made it clear they want to see and approve any and all deals connected to Iran.
8: President Trump today, during a meeting with the Emir of Qatar on the sidelines of the G7 World Leaders Summit, called the agreement between the U.S. and Iran, quote, fair and good. But he provided no new details of what's in the agreement, nor provided any timeline on when the text would be released. The president claimed that negotiations over Iran's nuclear program to be addressed in this 60-day negotiating window will be, quote, actually easier than getting to this point. Karen Travers, ABC News, Geneva, Switzerland.
1: And a brand new poll shows a lot of people here in Massachusetts are considering leaving. WBZ's Jay Willett tells us why.
9: A new Suffolk University and Boston Globe poll finds that 1 in 4 voters have seriously considered moving out of Massachusetts, with another 28% saying they've weighed it from time to time. The culprit, cost of living and taxes, cited by nearly 60% of those who considered leaving. The findings are especially sharp among voters aged between 35 and 49, those juggling careers, kids, and aging parents simultaneously. Notably, nearly two-thirds of those polled said they'd support a ballot question this fall that would slash the state's income tax. But more than half of those same voters say Massachusetts is headed in the right direction. Jay Willett, WBZ Boston's News Radio.
1: And when it comes to that poll, it shows that Governor Maura Healey, while she might be a strong contender for re-election, maybe struggling a bit when it comes to messaging. That survey shows many voters in Massachusetts can't really name any of her major accomplishments during her time in office. 17% of people surveyed by the Globe and Suffolk say that she just doesn't have one. 33% didn't answer the question, said they didn't know, or refused to answer. That being said, 56% of those polled said if the election were today, they would vote for Healey or at least consider it over the Republican challengers Mike Minogue or Brian Shortsleeve. Before we take a look at Bloomberg Business, actually, you know what? Let's do that right now. It is 1:08. It is time for Bloomberg Business. Andrew O'Day, what's going on?
3: Yeah, we're expected to spend $165 billion collectively this year on our pets, Nicole. So predicts Morgan Stanley. And among generations, no one is more responsible for that spending than millennials, which make up the largest percentage of pet owners. Of that set, an increasing cohort known as dinkwads, dual income, no kids, with a dog, are especially pampering their pets, and the hospitality business is now getting in on it, with many hotels offering dog-tailored spas, special pet beds, and gourmet menus. Expectation that Iranian oil is about to hit the global market again is sinking oil futures. They're down 6% now, but stocks are headed both ways still. Dow gaining 482, NASDAQ falling 156, S&P 500 down 21. Andrew O'Day, Bloomberg Business on WBZ, Boston's News Radio.
1: Dinkwads. Just when you think you've heard it all. All right, 1:08. Thanks so much, Andrew. We'll go take a look at traffic and weather together coming up here in just a few minutes. Very busy already trying to make our way toward the Foxborough Stadium. That's coming up at 1:13. We'll get the forecast right after that.
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9: It was everything he expected, yet something he hadn't quite foreseen. The first time world number one golfer Scottie Scheffler teed it up at Shinnecock Hills, the site of this week's U.S. Open.
10: So I hadn't been there prior. It was my first time on property. You know, I'd heard some rumors about how difficult the greens were, and I was a little surprised at the width of the fairways, but the green complexes there are extremely difficult, and I think that's where the greatest challenge comes from. The rough also was a really good penalty, I think, for the width.
9: Because while you drive for show and putt for dough, something Scheffler struggles with at times with the flat stick, shot number one, he says, is going to make all the difference.
10: Like, once you start missing fairways out there, I mean, you have no chance.
9: Chris Vaughn, WBZ. Boston's News Radio.
11: 113, let's go see how the roads are looking. It's traffic and weather together time. 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
12: All right, and this time we'll start it off south of town here. Big game coming up today here down at Boston Stadium. World Cup soccer. Been seeing delays basically all day here on Route 1, both directions, getting by the stadium. So keep that in mind if you're just kind of going around the area. You're going to be stuck in traffic already. Now, 95's not too bad. Coming down through that Sharon stretch, 495 looking good down by Route 1 as well. If you're getting through the city of Boston, 93 southbound, you're jammed up here. Basically off the Zakim Bridge, through the tunnel, onto the southbound expressway, down to the gas tank. You get a little breathing room. Slow again here, Granite Avenue down to the Braintree split. Now, they have the HOV lane open, so that's helping us out a little bit if you got two or more people in your vehicle. Now, 93 northbound, that's busy. Route 37 onto the northbound expressway, up past Neponset. You're better after that. Route 3 southbound's quite heavy off the expressway. Getting down to a disabled vehicle here after the Washington Street overpass. After that, though, you got a nice ride all the way down to Hanover. 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
11: And at 1:15, we are doing spectacularly when it comes to the forecast, at least. We'll take that. We've got plenty of blue sky, some puffy clouds. We've got a little gentle breeze out there. A little bit more of a breeze if you're right by the water, gusting to about 15, 20 miles an hour at times. But again, it feels more like one of those picture-perfect spring days, even an early summer day. I mean, we're a couple weeks out from that either way. Now, when it comes to tonight, the soccer game, your fan fest, we should be in good shape weather-wise as well. Mostly clear, low near 60 in Boston, low 50s if you're north and west. For tomorrow, much like today, with sun and clouds, breezy and high in the upper 70s.
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11: That full four-day forecast coming up in just a few minutes, but at 1:15, right now in Foxborough, rather in Foxborough, well, right now in Boston, it's 73. I can tell you in Foxborough, it is 74 degrees. So again, a very nice afternoon shaping up over at Boston Stadium. I'm Nicole Davis. Good to have you with us. Here are the five things you need to know. The Israeli military confirming it carried out strikes today against Hezbollah in southern Lebanon, despite Iran insisting they'll pull out of the peace deal with the U.S. if those strikes continue. Thousands of nurses who work at Brigham and Women's Hospital in Boston are voting today on whether to authorize a strike. New Hampshire Senator Maggie Hassan opening up a probe into former Homeland Security official Corey Lewandowski. And Scottish soccer superfan Craig Ferguson pleading for help. He says he lost one of his kilts in New York, and it's hard to find another one. MassDOT is set to give an update this week on new technology that will help fight wrong-way drivers getting onto our roads. WBZ-TV's Paul Burton spoke with State Senator Bruce Tarr about this.
13: One of the key things here is to have a multi-sensory approach. So sound and a visible warning with flashing LEDs around the perimeter of the wrong-way sign.
14: Last month, lawmakers voted to add more money to the budget to increase education about wrong-way driving.
13: What I'd like to see is a full-court press. There are many different tools that we can use. Some of them are as simple as painting directional arrows on the pavement of access ramps.
15: MassDOT says the goal is simple: make it easier for drivers to stay on the correct path and prevent dangerous incidents like these before they happen.
13: We need to move forward as quickly as possible to do everything we can. Wow. This is an exercise that will save lives.
11: Lawmakers on Beacon Hill are also looking to their counterparts in Connecticut for advice. Connecticut launched its wrong way driving program back in 2023. At 1:17, we could all use some good news, and here is some. As we have learned, a young humpback whale that was found tangled up in a fishing rope back over the weekend has been freed. We told you yesterday about the whale that was spotted by boaters between Cape Ann and Cape Cod. It was struggling to get free. The Provincetown-based Center for Coastal Studies went and helped. They said they were able to free the whale by cutting the rope with a hook-shaped knife and a 30-foot pole. They stayed with the whale until it was able to swim around. Researchers say the whale should be just fine. Move over, Plymouth Monuments, at least for today. Plymouth is turning into Hollywood. Here's WBZ's Jim McKay.
16: People on this stretch of the South Shore are getting used to seeing film crews these days.
17: It's the first time they've been here in a little while. They haven't.
18: They were here about a month ago.
16: Plymouth becoming quite a spot for production crews.
19: What's this like in your neighborhood?
20: It's fabulous. It's so nice. It's like exciting.
16: Well, today crews are setting up shop along Court Street, and there will be some rolling street closures and traffic tie-ups throughout today and tonight. There are reports this is all for a Prime Video project. Along with traffic, parking may also be a problem.
20: Equipment and all kinds of stuff. And they rented half the parking lot to park their cars.
16: The movie projects only seem to be expanding here in the Commonwealth, and Plymouth certainly playing its part.
20: Cool, huh?
19: It's very cool.
16: In Plymouth, Jim McKay, WBZ, Boston's News Radio.
11: An old phone booth over in Concord is more than meets the eye.
21: 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You can't make calls with a payphone inside, but you can hear poetry.
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21: This is the West Concord Poetry Phone Project, put together by the local Cultural District Committee. Jennifer Hurley Wales runs the phone, collecting poem recordings from local residents and judging which one should be shared with the public at this booth.
0: There's a wire to each button, and the button corresponds with poems that we load on.
21: The converted payphone was bought off eBay. You pick up the receiver and press a number to hear one of the poems. She says this is a way to bring people some quiet contemplation at a time when the world seems very loud.
0: There's so much in the air, inner friction maybe, and turmoil.
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11: It's 1:20, and Tom Brady is reflecting on a pretty good day for his family. Here's WBZ's Drew Mulholland.
2: Yeah, the GOAT calls it one of the proudest days of his life. Tom Brady gets together with his ex, Bridget Moynihan, to watch his son, Jack, graduate high school this weekend in the Bronx. Nice job, Jack. Along with Dad, Mom has never been shy about being so proud and letting Jack become his own man.
19: I certainly don't want to put any pressure on him to do what I do or what his father does. Or
23: does he play football?
19: No, he's more of a basketball player.
2: I would think so, because Dad is 6'4". And Jack has soared past him in the height department. That from Live with Kelly and Mark, by the way. Moynihan, of course, was pregnant with the couple's son when Brady had just started a relationship with supermodel Gisele Bündchen. Nice pictures on social media, too, with Dad and Mom. Jack Brady, brown eyes, red graduation cap. He's got a lot going for him. Drew Mulholland, WBZ, Boston's News Radio.
11: And a soccer superfan from Scotland needs our help.
24: I have some very, very bad news, and I need your guys' help.
11: On Instagram, Craig Ferguson, the man who walked from L.A. to Boston ahead of the World Cup game on Saturday, says the kilt he wore as he did all that walking has been lost. He says the last time it was seen was in a suitcase that his mother lost on the New York City subway. He says the kilt is incredibly rare. Only two were ever made.
24: The kilt was gone. It belongs to the USA now, unless some miracle means that we can get it back.
11: He says he hopes a good Samaritan will find it and get it back to him. 1:21, we'll go see how the roads are looking. Speaking of the World Cup, it's getting all jammed up in Foxborough. Stay with us. An update in 2 minutes.
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11: 1:23, let's get you to the stadium. Wherever you want to go, traffic and weather together. The Subaru Retailers of New England all-wheel drive traffic on the threes. I mean, it's been tough around the stadium for hours at this point, Kevin.
12: Yeah, it certainly has. Route 1, both directions jammed here in Foxborough getting by the stadium, so keep that in mind. Now, you're not too bad getting over towards Route 1. 495 is okay here down in that Plainfield stretch. And 95, so far so good here by Neponset Norwood and then down by Route 1 in that Sharon stretch. 24 is okay. Route 3 southbound, a little slow off the expressway. Getting by a disabled vehicle here after the Washington Street overpass. 93 northbound, that's busy. Route 37, getting onto the expressway and up past Neponset. Now, 93 southbound, your delays start here. In fact, on that Zakim Bridge, it looks like you got a center lane crash here right at the end of the HOV lane, right at the start of the Zakim Bridge. So watch out for that. You got a little running room after that. You're busy again inside the O'Neill Tunnel with a slow roll down to about Columbia Road and the on-ramp from South Bay. After that, you're a little busy again, Granite Avenue getting down to the Braintree Split. And keep in mind, they have that HOV lane open already. 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
11: And at 1:25, time for the four-day WBZ AccuWeather forecast.
1: Plenty of sunshine and gorgeous this afternoon. The high 78, a bit cooler across the Cape and the islands. Clear tonight, down to 62 in downtown Boston, but low 50s in the coolest spots inland. Times of sun and clouds tomorrow and becoming breezy in the afternoon with a high near 80. Low to mid-70s across the Cape and the islands. Thursday, clouds and a limited sun, breezy, warm, and more humid. Watch out for a shower and even an afternoon thunderstorm or two, the high 76. For Friday, times of sun and clouds, breezy and warm, but less humid, the high 82. I'm AccuWeather meteorologist Joe Lundberg, WBZ, Boston's News Radio.
11: 71 right now in Salem, where it's 75 in Scituate. West of Boston in Orange, 72. In Boston at 126, it's partly cloudy and 74 degrees. It's time for New England business. And when it comes to local restaurants, multiple were recognized at what's known as the Oscars of the restaurant industry.
3: It was a night to celebrate the food world on Monday at the James Beard Awards in Chicago. And at this year's ceremony, New England walked home with some major wins. Loma in Providence, Rhode Island won Best New Bar, while Dana Street in Portland, Maine was named Outstanding Restaurateur. Also, Evan Hennessy from Stages in Dover, New Hampshire, was named Best Chef Northeast. Outside of the winners, there were multiple New England spots that were nominated, like Super Secret Ice Cream in Bethlehem, New Hampshire, and Port of Call in Mystic, Connecticut. Every New England state was able to score at least one nomination, except for Massachusetts, as not a single restaurant was named a finalist this year. Shane Stokes, WBZ, Boston's News Radio.
11: And the city of Providence now filing a federal lawsuit against companies that manufacture fire and emergency response vehicles. In the suit, the city claims three companies, Oshkosh Corporation, Rosenbauer America, and Terex Corporation, control about 80% of the market for these vehicles. And it claims an industry trade group is behind anti-competitive practices that deliberately drive up the prices and delay the delivery of those vehicles. Rosenbauer and Oshkosh denying the claims, saying they'll defend themselves in court.
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5: 74 degrees in Boston right now. It's 1:30. We'll get the forecast coming up in just about 3 minutes. Good afternoon. I'm Nicole Davis. Here's what's happening. Starting in Washington, where Democrats this afternoon are calling for more transparency when it comes to the deal to extend a ceasefire with Iran.
6: We're in the middle of a war. No one quite understands what Trump is up to. And now he's keeping everybody in the dark.
5: That is Senate Minority Leader Chuck Schumer speaking a short time ago on the Senate floor. Some congressional Republicans also want to see the agreement. In response earlier today, the president said he will send it to Capitol Hill for review. As of now, administration officials say the ceasefire will be extended by 60 days and the Strait of Hormuz will be fully opened. There is dispute, though, with Iran over passage through the strait will come with a toll. The biggest unknown, though, is how the nuclear program in Iran will be handled. More on that from ABC's Karen Travers.
7: The fate of Iran's nuclear program is still to be negotiated. But the president said today that that stage could actually be easier, as he put it, than the stages so far.
8: But we have a deal that's a fair deal. It's a good deal.
7: There are still some important questions left unanswered about the unfreezing of Iran's assets, the lifting of sanctions.
5: Another major sticking point here is Israel's action in Lebanon. Iran says the deal requires Israel to withdraw, but that is a condition that Israel has publicly rejected. The U.S. has not said if Lebanon was part of the final agreement. We have learned that earlier today, Israel did carry out some strikes in Lebanon. At least four people reportedly were killed. And the deal with Iran is bringing cautious optimism at the gas pump.
9: And hopefully we'll see him under the 350 range in no time.
10: Eli Lockis owns a mobile station in Cambridge. He sets prices daily with his customers in mind.
9: There's nothing that we could do. It's mainly the oil companies, what they price, what they give us the price for, and what we got to justify to be fair on the market.
10: Even if the war ends and the Strait of Hormuz reopens, the price plummet will take weeks, experts say. The U.S. has been supplementing oil from other sources, like strategic reserves, but those tanks can only fuel us for so long. The expert's message before you excitedly plan your next road trip?
11: I come back to this phrase, trust but verify. You know, it's you want to trust that something can get moving here, but you need to actually see it and verify that it's happening.
5: And that report there from WBZ TV's Christina Rex. Gas prices right now in Massachusetts still over $4 a gallon. AAA says on average today for regular, you're going to pay $4.16. Well, coming up in just a couple of minutes, we're going to head to Foxborough, or try at least. It is time for Traffic and Weather Together, the Subaru Retailers of New England all-wheel drive traffic on the threes. Trying is the operative word here, Kev.
12: Yeah, trying to get through the city of Boston, quite a challenge. 93 southbound, you jammed up here on that lower deck, getting to a center lane crash here just before the Zakim Bridge on 93 southbound, so watch out for that here. That lever connector's tied up both directions next to the Zakim Bridge, and then 93 southbound, you slow again inside the O'Neill Tunnel here. Keep in mind, 93 southbound, the ramp to South Station, exit 16A, that's shut down for the big game today, World Cup down at Boston Stadium, trying to get everybody to use MBTA in the trains. That

0: got Summer Street and Essex Street shut down near South Station, so watch out for that. Now, that southbound expressway stays heavy onto the expressway here, down to about the gas tank. You got some more reduced speeds, we'll call it, and a little heavier down by East Milton Square over to Route 37. 93 northbound, that's busy into the Braintree split, onto the northbound expressway up past Neponset. Route 3 southbound, you've got a disabled boat off to the side of the road here. 3 southbound after that Washington Street overpass, a little tight getting by in the right lane. 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
1: All right, 1:34, as we try to make our way to the watch parties, to the fan fest, to the game itself, or just to your couch, it's going to be a very nice evening ahead. We've got lots of sun out there right now, mostly clear conditions tonight, low just about 60 in Boston, low 50s if you're north and west. Tomorrow, very much like today, very low humidity, times of sun and clouds, breezy, high just about 80, low to mid 70s if you're on the Cape and Islands. Now, Thursday, that is when we have our next round of rain, and we definitely do need it. Showers in the morning, thunderstorms in the afternoon, a high in the mid-70s. Right back to dry weather, though, on Friday, getting into the weekend. Right now in Plymouth, we're at 74. On the Cape, in Provincetown, rather, at 71. Getting over west of Boston in Springfield, you're at 75. North of the city at Hampton Beach, 72. In Boston at 135, it is mostly sunny and 75 degrees. Let's talk about getting to that match between Iraq and Norway tonight. Again, it kicks off at 6 o'clock in Foxborough. Here's WBZ's Drew Mulholland.
2: This is the second World Cup match at Boston Stadium after a weekend dress rehearsal.
3: Goal almost 3 decades in the making!
2: Nah, that was a fun night, wasn't it? Especially for the Scots. And Lieutenant Governor Kim Driscoll tells us behavior has been top-notch all over the map.
4: We haven't had many issues at all at any of our watch parties, at the fan fest. People are very well behaved and just excited to be with each other's company and enjoy the sport.
2: Yeah, but today does bring those weekday traffic problems. 6 p.m. soccer match, afternoon traffic. Ugh.
5: This is going to be happening during rush hour this afternoon, so it's going to be a lot going on, and we want to make sure people can get to and from the stadium as quickly as possible and as safely as possible.
2: Jonathan Gulliver is Undersecretary of Transportation and Highway Administrator for MassDOT, so leave extra time, be aware of the road closures, and maybe most importantly, be patient and just roll with it all. And that goes for people heading into Boston Stadium or just trying to get home from work in the area. Drew Mulholland, WBZ, Boston's News Radio.
1: Housing starts apparently not looking as great as analysts were hoping for.
6: After a steep decline in April, the consensus was for at least a slight rebound in housing starts in May. Instead, the figure fell by another 15% to 1.17 million units. Looking ahead, housing starts might not rise in June either. 10,000 fewer building permits were issued last month compared to the month before.
1: Now, to ABC's Jim Ryan with that update. The New Bedford mayor's office is making some budget cuts that has led to the ShotSpotter system going away. That's according to local police. ShotSpotter is a system that the city and others have been using for years as a way to essentially hear gunshots before anybody actually calls 911. A contract for the system in New Bedford is expiring at the end of the month on the 30th, and officials say it will not be renewed. Police Chief Jason Thody telling South Coast Today the police budget has been cut by more than $3.5 million. He says ShotSpotter is one of the first things to go, and he's comfortable with ending the contract, but he says he hopes to grow technology in other ways to keep making the city as safe as possible. It is 1:38, time for Bloomberg Business. We don't like to see this, Andrew Day. Hundreds more job cuts.
7: Yes, indeed, Nicole. Citing the need to improve efficiency, but not getting more specific, financial services company Robinhood says it's cutting 10% of its payroll. That's just shy of 300 jobs. That company says it also will close some open positions. Robinhood's announcement follows the latest job cut revelation from BlackRock. The giant asset manager is cutting roughly 200 jobs. BlackRock has trimmed its payroll 3 times over the past year and a half. Wall Street's index is continuing to split it, with the Dow up nearly 1%, 438 points in record territory. NASDAQ down not far from 1%, 190 points in the red. S&P 500 down 27. Andrew O'Day, Bloomberg Business on WBZ Boston's News Radio.
1: It is 1:39. Coming up in just a few minutes, traffic and weather together at 1:43, and then just ahead at 1:45, some new thoughts about whether a four-year college degree is worth it. Mixed thoughts here in Massachusetts. We'll have details.
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17: It was everything he expected, yet something he hadn't quite foreseen. The first time world number one golfer Scottie Scheffler teed it up at Shinnecock Hills, the site of this week's U.S. Open.
18: So I hadn't been there prior. It was my first time on property. You know, I'd heard some rumors about how difficult the greens were, and I was a little surprised at the width of the fairways, but the green complexes there are extremely difficult, and I think that's where the greatest challenge comes from. The rough also was a really good penalty, I think, for the width.
17: Because while you drive for show and putt for dough, something Scheffler struggles with at times with the flat stick, shot number one, he says, is going to make all the difference.
18: Like, once you start missing fairways out there, I mean, you have no chance.
17: Chris Vaughn, WBZ, Boston's News Radio.
1: It's 1:43, traffic every 10 minutes, and on a night like tonight, when a lot of us are heading to one place, you're going to need it. Subaru Retailers of New England, all-wheel drive, traffic on the threes. Some kind of a soccer game or something, Kev?
0: Yeah, kind of sports ball thing going on down at the Boston Stadium.
1: Yeah, but.
0: All right, World Cup soccer. Yeah, we all know what it is, and we all know it's certainly affecting our ride. Route 1 north and southbound, all jammed up down by the stadium here in Foxborough. 95, 128 southbound, already got a whole lot of company here. Lexington getting down past the Mass Pike, pockets of slowdowns coming down through that Needham stretch and on in through Dedham. So watch out for that already. 93 southbound, downtown Boston. First, you got your slowdowns approaching the center lane crash just before the Zakim Bridge. After that, you're on the brakes inside the O'Neill Tunnel, heavy onto the expressway. We'll call it most of the way down to the gas tank. And then you tighten up again here, Granite Avenue down to Route 37. 93 northbound, busy Route 37, getting into the Braintree split. You get on the northbound expressway, heavy up to Neponset. Route 3 southbound, you're slow off the expressway, getting down to a disabled vehicle that's hauling a pretty big boat here. Route 3 southbound, just after the Washington Street overpass. Careful in that right lane. If you're a bigger vehicle, you're getting a little tight getting by that. 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The Danny Did Foundation closes gaps in epilepsy care in memory of Danny Stanton, a child lost to sudden unexpected death in epilepsy or SUDEP. 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Danny Did. Kevin Brennan, WBZ's Traffic on the Threes.
1: Now 1:45 right now in Boston. We are looking at a great weather situation here as we make our way into the evening. Plenty of sun out there. We've got just a light breeze, a little bit gustier right by the coast, but really not by much. Temperatures in the low 70s for many of us, upper 60s in other places. And then for tonight, mostly clear, low near 60 in Boston, low 50s in the suburbs. And for tomorrow, much like today, sun and clouds, breezy and a high near 80, low to mid 70s on the Cape and Islands. Next round of rain coming in on Thursday.
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1: 74 degrees in Boston right now at Logan Airport. Partly cloudy skies. We'll get the full four-day forecast coming up in under 10 minutes. Good afternoon. I'm Nicole Davis. Here are the five things you need to know. Watching developing news north of Boston, we have learned a cyclist was seriously hurt today in a crash in Haverhill. We'll have more coming up in the news at 2. Both Democrats and Republicans in Congress said they want to see the text of the Iran ceasefire deal. President Trump now saying he will send it over for their review. The Trump administration announcing today it is moving the Education Department oversight of special education and civil rights to other agencies. And tonight, Congressman Seth Moulton and Republican Senate candidate John Deaton are set to debate. Tune in right here on WBZ. We'll have it all here live at 9 o'clock, streaming always on the iHeartRadio app. Do parents here in Massachusetts think college is worth it for their kids? Depends on who you ask.
19: Despite being one of the most educated states in the country, a new study shows that students are wondering if a four-year degree is really worth it. A statewide survey by EdTrust Massachusetts found that just 45% of parents of middle and high school students expect their kids to get a bachelor's degree. That's an 8-point drop from just 3 years ago. When it comes to parents' confidence in their kids being ready for college, it's pretty high. Nearly 70% of parents say yes, their schools prepared the kids for the next step. Those numbers change dramatically, though, if you ask Black and Latino families. So EdTrust Massachusetts say that this should serve as a warning for the state as they choose where to put funding the next few years. Massachusetts, though, does offer free community college, which is giving families an affordable option as opposed to a four-year degree where costs continue to skyrocket. Amanda Keene, WBZ. Boston's News Radio.
1: City councilors in Quincy putting a potential land deal on ice.
20: Plans to shell out $22.5 million to purchase the former Eastern Nazarene College campus on East Elm Street in the city were voted down last night by city councilors. Despite an assessment that valued the property at $58 million, according to Councilor-at-Large Noel DeBona, one of three members to vote in favor of the deal, as did Councilor Walter Hubley.
21: This potential purchase represents a ton of value, and some of it you can put a price on, and some of it you can't.
20: Counselor Maggie McKee was one of six who rejected the purchase.
3: Land and loan deals can impact the city for generations, and taking the time to scrutinize the implications, both good and bad, before committing one way or the other is just good governance.
20: Chris Fama, WBZ. Boston's News Radio.
1: Other stories we're watching now at 1:48. Preservation and cultural heritage organizations are suing the president. This over his plan to construct a new National Garden of American Heroes in West Potomac Park.
4: The groups argue that the plan to put 250 life-sized statues of great Americans into West Potomac Park, which houses memorials for Korean War veterans, Martin Luther King Jr., and Franklin Delano Roosevelt, should be stopped unless the president has authorization from Congress. They accuse Trump of turning the park into his, quote, personal sandbox, and claim the massive project violates a series of laws governing the park. A spokesperson for the Department of the Interior said the lawsuit was, quote, beyond comprehension. Peter Haralambos, ABC News.
1: Now, some of these statues proposed have local ties, including Krista McAuliffe, Johnny Appleseed, former President John Adams. Others include Julia Child, Steve Jobs, John Wayne, Humphrey Bogart, and Babe Ruth. It's 1:49 in bars, of course, as you can imagine. We're a very popular spot for the World Cup opening weekend. People apparently were a lot thirstier than they normally would be.
22: Draining the bar of some name brand beers during World Cup action. Some bars around Boston reporting they had so many patrons drinking beers watching the World Cup last weekend that some bars and liquor stores even sold out of popular beer brands. Some even saying they had tripled the business when compared to St. Patrick's Day. Time for another call to the distributor. That's exactly what they've been doing to start the week. We've got a rock in Norway at Foxborough today, 6 o'clock. Jim McKay, WBZ, Boston's News Radio.
1: Perhaps beer's not your thing. Instead, you like coffee or more of a sugary sort of drink. A viral dessert is giving local bakers some inspiration and a lot of customers.
23: Dock cakes are essentially cupcakes in a jar. But despite not having those on the menu, Donut King in Weymouth wanted to get in on the viral trend. So manager Jennifer Tai is selling dock cake lattes.
24: We wanted to put that cupcake feel into the latte, so we added the frosting around the rim. Then we're like, okay, what kind of syrup should we put in? And we thought maybe cupcake syrup and white chocolate.
23: Then on top is a cupcake cold foam and the popular dot sprinkles, which are apparently as soothing to the taste buds as they are to the eardrums.
24: They'll like put a spoon on it just to hear the sound of the sprinkles. So nostalgic, fun, and yeah, we wanted to create an experience where we'd be able to show something that's viral and trendy right now.
23: They also have a matcha version and three different dock cake donuts to go with the drinks. From Weymouth, I'm Jared Brosnan, WBZ, Boston's News Radio.
1: 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We'll take a look at traffic coming up in 2 minutes.
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1: 153, here we go. 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Subaru Retailers of New England, all-wheel drive traffic on the threes. All right, here we go, Kev.
0: All right, here we go. We'll start it off downtown. Nicole jammed up on that lever connector both directions next to the Zakim Bridge. Slow approaching a crash just prior to the Zakim Bridge here. 93 southbound. Center lane is blocked. To get around that, to get inside the O'Neill Tunnel, you're down to a crawl onto the southbound expressway. Now, it stays heavy about to about Columbia Road. Then you loosen up a little bit and more heaviness again from the Ponce all the way down to Route 37. Northbound Expressway, or 93 anyway, busy out of Randolph, getting onto the expressway and up past Neponset. Route 3 southbound's heavy off the expressway, getting down by a disabled vehicle that's hauling a boat off to the right there, so if you're in that right lane, you're kind of a little tight getting by that. A lot of us heading on over to the game later here, so Route 1 already jammed up both directions here by Boston Stadium in Foxborough. 128-95 southbound. Lots of company here from Lexington down past the Mass Pike, and then some pockets of slowdowns after that through Needham and Dedham down into Canton. 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
1: And at 1:54, time for that four-day WBZ AccuWeather forecast, this time brought to us by Pella Windows and Doors of New England.
2: A pleasant afternoon with lots of sunshine and low humidity, our high 78, about 70 to 74 on the Cape and the islands. Tonight will be clear and comfortable, down to 62 in the city, low to mid-50s inland. For tomorrow, times of sun and clouds, a breezy afternoon with a high of 80. Thursday, clouds, some sun, breezy, warm and more humid. There can be a shower at almost any time, and there's also a risk for an afternoon and evening thunderstorm, the high 76. For Friday, turning out partly sunny, breezy, and warm, but not as humid, the high 82. I'm AccuWeather meteorologist Joe Lundberg, WBZ, Boston's News Radio.
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6: The Ming Dynasty Monday Night Rave is a success. 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
7: Like, you gotta live life a little bit. I stop caring what other people think. I got purple hair. I'm an idiot. Think what you want. I do me.
6: Part of the March Vegas Festival, founder Kobe Loria is hyped. There's a guy dressed as a lemon dominating the dance floor.
8: Yeah, I'm trying to figure out if the lemon's scaring people or not. Like, he's really controlling the dance floor, and he's really killing it right now. I think he's almost intimidating people at how much he's killing.
6: By day, visitors are eating Asian fusion entrees there. By the way, it was a public poll that decided a school night would benefit from a rave. Jay Willett, WBZ Boston's News Radio.
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4: Tom Holland has confirmed in a recent interview with Esquire that he and Zendaya are married, saying, "For me, I found my person. She's my best friend, and I'm the happiest I ever have been when I'm with her. I have also never felt so supported and safe, ever, period." The two actors met on the set of Spider-Man Homecoming back in 2016, but at the time, they said they were just friends. Then in 2021, they were caught smooching in a car, and then months later, they went Instagram official. Holland and Zendaya will star in a pair of movies together this summer, The Odyssey and Spider-Man Brand New Day. Brian Antonelli, WBZ, Boston's News Radio.
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17: 75 degrees, sunshine in Boston at 2 o'clock. Good afternoon, I'm Ben Parker. Here's what's happening. It's deja vu all over again. This time, though, on a work day, a World Cup soccer game as crowds head to Foxborough. Iraq and Norway on tap tonight at 6 p.m. Parking lots are opening right now. Those driving, hoping for the best. Gina Tempest is here with her eyes on the pilgrimage to Boston Stadium.
18: Yeah, you're right. We had that trial run on Saturday, but it is a big difference today because we have commuter traffic. On top of everything else, the game is a little bit earlier as well, so we're really starting to feel that heat right now, Ben. On 128, your 95 southbound ride, you're slow from 4 and 225 in Lexington and down to about Route 9, and then a little break in the action, and then it's slow again through the Needham stretch, and then from 1 down to that ramp at 95 and 93 as you make your way through Canton. That's going to slow you down to about Neponset. A little break in the action, so it's not too bad, of course, until you get onto Route 1, and that's a solid ride right down to the stadium. That northbound ride is going to slow you down for about a mile or so, and the ride, of course, is affecting your trip through the Boston stretch right now. If you're traveling southbound through the city, keep in mind that the ramp to South Station inside the Tip O'Neill is shut down. Ben?
17: All right. Don't forget, Red Sox play at Fenway tonight as well, so that'll add to the fun. By the way, that game in Foxborough today, it's Norway taking on Iraq. Fans of both countries can't wait for the kickoff.
19: If there's one thing that Norway and Iraq fans can agree on, it's that they're excited to see their teams play their first World Cup game in their lifetimes.
21: Well, I've never seen Iraq in a World Cup before all my life.
28: I'm really excited to see my country play the World Cup. This is my first time.
21: It's so amazing. It's the first time for us that the Norway has been in the World Cup. I'm so exciting.
19: For Ahmed, who traveled to Boston from Portland to cheer on Iraq, it will be an emotional moment when he hears the national anthem play before the game.
21: I didn't get to experience that in Iraq, so I'm very happy to see it in America.
19: As for the match itself, Norway fans are pretty confident, but Iraqi fans say they shouldn't be slept on.
21: Today, I think we got it. The rest of the games, we have to see. But definitely today, we have the game. A lot of people say we're a sacrifice in this group, but Iraq plays better with strong teams.
19: From downtown, Kyle Bray, WBZ, Boston's News Radio.
17: And keep it tuned to WBZ. We'll keep you updated on the traffic situation throughout the day with traffic and weather together on the threes. At the G7 summit in France, President Trump's urging Israel to show more restraint in Lebanon, which the president says threatens his deal with Iran.
29: President Trump said the U.S.-Iran deal can survive even if Israel continues attacking Lebanon. But the president criticized Israel for its recent strikes in Beirut, telling reporters he thinks it went too far.
30: Israel's fighting Hezbollah too long, and too many people are being killed. And you don't have to knock down an apartment house every time you're looking for somebody. because there are a lot of people in those apartment houses, and they're not all Hezbollah, that I can tell you.
29: Karen Travers, ABC News, Geneva, Switzerland.
17: On Sunday, a UFC event at the White House. However, some of the big action came outside the octagon.
0: FBI Director Kash Patel says multiple arrests were made by the agency as it disrupted planned attacks targeting the White House UFC show. The nature of the potential threat has not been disclosed. Additional details are expected to be revealed once charges are unsealed. A law enforcement official familiar with the matter says five people have been arrested from states including Ohio, Missouri, and California. The official spoke to the AP on condition of anonymity to discuss information not yet public. The Secret Service says it worked around the clock to identify those responsible and hold them accountable. Haya Pinchwani, Washington.
17: Coming up on WBZ, why listen to the dial tone when you can hear something beautiful on the phone? 203, traffic and weather together. The Subaru retailers of New England all-wheel drive traffic on the threes. Back to Gina and back to some troubles.
18: Yeah, we got plenty of trouble to talk about right now for folks who's headed southbound through the city. Ben, you're backing up to almost Assembly Square. Not helping, we have a crash right before the Zaycomb Bridge in the center lane. Again, on that southbound side, we have that ramp inside the Tip O'Neill at South Station shut down. So it's just a very tough ride for folks headed southbound through the city. Then I'm going to hit that usual volume on the expressway right down to about Columbia Road, down to Neponset, right down to the split. Northbound's going to be Furnace Brook up to Neponset. Not bad into the tunnel after that. The rest of your downtown ride, Sterrow Drive, is back to Mass Ave. The Ted's busy both directions, so keep that in mind. Now, if you are headed south of town, 93 northbound, we have a crash at the ramp at 37 in Braintree. That's going to slow you down there. And then, of course, it's going to be slow on that upper end of 128. Really feeling the heat now through the Lexington stretch down past the turnpike, stop and go almost to Route 1 now, so it's really filling in. And then of course that ramp down to the Canton stretch on 95 southbound off of 93, and that's slowed down to about Neponset. You're backed up about a mile and a half in each direction in front of Boston Stadium. Gina Tempesta, WBC's traffic on the 3s.
17: Nice day for soccer, maybe not so nice for sitting in the car and waiting around, but nonetheless we've got the sunshine around. Temperatures upper 70s in many places, a little cooler over the Cape and Islands. Mostly clear tonight, will be about 62 downtown, low 50s in the coolest interior suburbs. Tomorrow, a lot like today, with temperatures making a run toward 80. There'll be some sun, there'll be a few clouds, and a bit of a breeze around. And then Thursday, a little bit of a rocky start and maybe a rocky finish. Clouds, some sunshine, breezy, warm. There'll be a couple of showers around in the morning, a thunderstorm or two in the afternoon and evening. Temperatures in the mid-70s, back into the low 80s on Friday. Right now, it is 75 degrees in Boston. There's Boston calling and London calling. What about Concord calling? Here's my number, so call me, maybe. A telephone-inspired art installation in Concord is a place to make a call with poetic flair. WBZ's Heil Schaffel explains.
2: On the side of a rail trail in West Concord, there's something that looks like a British-style phone booth. The phone inside doesn't work, at least not for its intended purpose.
3: You're looking at what I guess kids might call an old-fashioned phone. 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
3: And I'm looking now at rain. You should just hear number 9.
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2: Jennifer Hurley-Wales is the creator of the Poetry Phone Project, put together by the West Concord Junction Cultural District Committee. 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She says it lends a moment of contemplation to this area of Concord.
3: Stopping for a moment to pick up and have a personal experience with a poem, right? It's not broadcasting to everyone.
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17: Lights, camera, Plymouth. There's action and traffic diversions in the heart of America's hometown. WBZ's Jim McKay getting reaction about a local film shoot taking place.
20: Certainly got a great day for it. The film trucks and crews have been casing some of the quiet neighborhoods of Plymouth, and residents here were recently notified by the town it's all happening.
22: Just saying the date and the name of the movie. So, we knew it was happening.
20: There are reports today's shoot is for an upcoming film adaptation of Prime Video's popular show, The Summer I Turned Pretty. There will be some street closures and traffic tie-ups. Neighborhoods are getting ready for it.
22: And then saw them setting up this morning, so.
23: Last night, the cones all went up to block all the parking spaces.
20: But all in all, people here are happy to see Plymouth once again as a destination spot for a picturesque Hollywood shoot.
1: Is this cool? Is it annoying? A little bit of both?
23: Cool. It's a little bit cool.
22: Yep, bit of excitement in the day.
20: In Plymouth, Jim McKay, WBZ, Boston's News Radio.
17: Summer's coming. Have you been screening your sunscreen? Perhaps you should to make sure you get the best ones. Dr. Jennifer Lucas with the Cleveland Clinic says the most important thing for that sunscreen is SPF 30 or higher.
4: It should have the words broad spectrum on it, meaning it covers all the rays of the sun that are going to hit your skin. And then I usually recommend you have a water resistant or waterproof version so that it doesn't wash, rub off.
17: Dr. Lucas says not to worry about getting brand names, or for those with sensitive skin, products with zinc oxide or titanium dioxide are best. 208 off to Wall Street. Andrew O'Day is at Bloomberg. Apparently the Dow, the only one who wants to keep playing the game today.
6: Yeah, we're doing the splits today. Right now, the Dow is up 410. It's in record high territory. NASDAQ, though, down 0.5%, 138. S&P 500 down 23. On this, the eve of the first Fed Reserve announcement on interest rates under new chairman Kevin Warsh, and also ahead of Friday's planned signing of a peace deal between the U.S. and Iran. With the war in Iran and the data center boom pushing inflation sharply higher last month, import prices surged higher in May, up by nearly 2%. Led by rising costs for computer equipment, plastics, and air travel. From a year ago, import prices are up 6.7%. That is the quickest increase year over year in about 4 years. Andrew O'Day, Bloomberg Business on WBZ, Boston's News Radio.
17: Coming up on WBZ, from Boston to Foxborough, the World Cup traffic's expected to make things tough today.
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0: Peyton Tolley gets the ball for the Red Sox tonight when they begin a three-game set with the Blue Jays at Fenway Park. Interim manager Chad Tracy told Nesson the rookie's been a fun guy to watch.
8: The combination of his personality and the stuff and getting to watch him throw. And on top of that, he's been very, very good, not just for us, but across the league. When you look, like, he's been very good. So anytime he's going out there, you feel pretty good about it as far as a guy that's going out there that's got swing and miss stuff.
0: Also, after working on his pitch arsenal, Tracy thinks Tolley has taken a big step forward this year.
8: To see what he's done in basically less than a year's time, the additional weapons to his arsenal, the ability to get in the zone with all of them, and just to see how he's performing, like, he's a huge, huge part of our rotation.
0: Brian Antonelli, WBZ, Boston's News Radio.
17: 213, traffic and weather together. The Subaru retailers of New England, all-wheel drive, traffic on the threes. It is brought to you by TNK Asphalt. We've got people coming and going, and most of them going to Foxborough.
9: Yeah, a lot of folks are definitely headed towards Foxborough. And, of course, you know, this is prime commuter time, too, as well. So, Ben, it's really building up now on that lower end of 128. It actually starts on the upper end of 128, almost back to Route 3 in Burlington. It's a stop and go. It's not a solid line. And that's going to take you down to about Route 9, where it's, again, stop and go through the Needham Flats, and then as you make your way from Route 1 to that ramp at 93 and 95, and 95 is going to slow you down to about Neponset Street through the Canton stretch, and then, of course, about a mile, mile and a half in both directions in front of the actual stadium. 18 to the lane drop on Route 3 southbound, but getting there is going to be tough. The good news is we just cleared an earlier crash right before the Zakin Bridge southbound, so that is starting to ease off. Keep in mind, we do have that off-ramp to South Station closed inside the tip on the southbound side, and now it's almost a solid ride right down to the split. Going to call that about a 35-minute ride. Cleared the earlier crash at 37 on 93 northbound, though, so that should get a little bit better for you. And then northbound on the expressway, that's a tough one right from the split up to Neponset. Not bad into the tunnel after that. 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Gina Tempesta, WBC's traffic on the threes.
17: We have sunshine around this afternoon. It's been a pretty nice day, and temperatures making a run towards 80 in the warmest spots. We're about 70 to 74 over the Cape and Islands, mostly clear for tonight. 62 in the city, low 50s for the cooler suburbs. About 80 tomorrow, give or take a few degrees, depending on where you are, but there will be sun, a few clouds, and a breeze. Thursday, not a breeze. Well, I mean, there won't be a breeze to get through. We'll have some showers in the morning, maybe a thunderstorm or two afternoon and evening. Temperatures mid-70s before we break out more sunshine, warm it up a little again on Friday.
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17: Good afternoon. I'm Ben Parker. Here are the five things you need to know at 2:15. First time on a weekday, traveling to Foxborough for a World Cup match. 6 p.m. tonight, Boston Stadium will host Iraq and Norway. Law enforcement officials say they intercepted a planned attack on a UFC match at the White House this past weekend. Iranian officials planning to head to Geneva for the formal signing of a ceasefire with the U.S. later this week. The infant mortality rate in the U.S. dropping, marking a significant decline in the past couple of years. So you may be used to driving home in traffic, but are you used to driving home in World Cup traffic? Probably not. If Route 1 around Foxborough is your normal route, the goal might be to change things up today. WBZ's Emma Friedman with more.
11: There's two types of people, the ones that are worried.
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11: And the ones that are taking it in as it comes.
13: I am not concerned at all about it.
11: The first FIFA World Cup match hosted at Boston Stadium over the weekend obviously didn't have too much of an effect on commuters because it was a Saturday. But tonight's match at 6 p.m. on a Tuesday has George concerned about his ride home.
12: Coming home, I usually hit traffic when there's not an event. And with this event, it's probably going to be pretty brutal, you know.
11: He works at Newton Wellesley Hospital, but lives in Mansfield.
12: And this is the same exact route I take to get home, because I live maybe 5 minutes from the stadium.
11: On Saturday, he decided to keep his distance from the stadium, but tonight his plan is just to buzz right through and hope for the best, and maybe stay a little bit later at work to try and avoid everybody heading to the game.
14: Do you plan on going to any of these?
12: No. If Portugal was playing, maybe, but they're not playing, so no.
11: Off Route 1, Emma Friedman, WBZ Boston's News Radio.
17: 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Traffic and weather together every 10 minutes on the threes. score. Senator Ed Markey releasing his federal tax return from last year. He is now calling on Congressman Seth Moulton to do the same. The senator says voters have a right to transparency and honesty from their elected representatives, and he says we are accountable to them, not investment interests, CEOs, or shareholders. As the Markey camp is critical of his primary challenger, Senator Markey is getting some heat from his challengers and isn't in town for Congressman Moulton's debate with Republican Senate candidate John Deaton on Channel 38. WBZ-TV political commentator John Keller hosts the debate. It airs at 9 p.m. We'll simulcast it for you live here on WBZ News Radio and streaming on the iHeartRadio app. Back to court for the man accused of killing UnitedHealthcare CEO Brian Thompson. Luigi Mangione had a hearing earlier this month that was shrouded in secrecy.
1: Mangione was last in court earlier this month, though the judge overseeing his case abruptly blocked the public from accessing the hearing. New York Judge Gregory Caro also rejected a request from a coalition of news organizations to open the hearing or provide a reason why it was sealed, though he scheduled Tuesday's hearing to pick up where things left off. Mangione is less than 3 months away from standing trial on murder charges associated with the 2024 assassination. He's pleaded to not guilty, and a public campaign to raise money for his defense has raised more than $1.5 million. Peter Haralambos, ABC News.
17: A celebration of all things food and drink at the James Beard Awards. Some area restaurants won big.
2: New England made its mark at the James Beard Awards on Monday night. This year's awards were handed out in Chicago and recognized exceptional talent and achievement in the culinary arts. Loma in Providence won Best New Bar, while Portland's Dana Street was named Outstanding Restaurateur. Evan Hennessy from Stages in Dover, New Hampshire, was named Best Chef Northeast, and other spots in New England were nominated, like Port of Call in Mystic, Connecticut. Unfortunately, Massachusetts was left out of the fun altogether, as no places in the Bay State were named finalists. Shane Stokes, WBZ, Boston's News Radio.
17: If you've missed the feel of molten hot lava in your mouth, good news, the next hottest thing is coming back. McDonald's is frying up some apple pies to honor America's 250th birthday. The company says it's bringing back fried apple pies for the first time in more than three decades. Most restaurants will have them for a limited time in the U.S. starting next Tuesday. McDonald's introduced its fried apple pie in 1968, same year as the Big Mac came out. In 1992, McDonald's replaced the fried pie with a baked version in most of the U.S., responding to growing consumer awareness of fat and cholesterol consumption. If you're looking to kill another 2.5 centuries, just wait around for the next capsule of time to be open.
3: America's 250th birthday is 2.5 weeks away, and a 900-pound time capsule has been sealed up, ready to be buried at Philadelphia's Independence Hall on Independence Day, not to be seen again for another 250 years. Every state has contributed something to the timepiece. Massachusetts includes letters from John Hancock, John Adams, and Benjamin Franklin, as well as writings from Governor Healey. The time capsule will be reopened on America's 500th birthday in 2276. Jay Willett, WBZ, Boston's News Radio.
17: I'm going to have to miss it. June 16th, and nearly 30 years he's been gone.
5: That's the way it is.
17: Rapper Tupac Shakur, born this day in 1971. Birthdays today include country singer Billy Crash Craddock. He's 87. Actress Joan Van Ark is 83. Former boxing champ Roberto Duran is 75. Emmy Award-winning actress for her work on Roseanne, Laurie Metcalf, is 71. They call him Lefty. I don't know why. Phil Mickelson is 56. The Harold and Kumar movies and Sulu in the Star Trek reboots, actor John Cho is 54. From Boston Public, among others, actress Chyna Shavers is 49. Former SNL cast member, now part of the TV series The Bear, Abby Elliott is 39. Actress Lauren Taylor is 28. 2:21, traffic and weather together is up next.
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6: 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Meanwhile, Lionel Messi and Argentina will start their repeat quest tonight against Algeria.
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17: 223, traffic and weather together. The Subaru Retailers of New England, all-wheel drive, traffic on the threes. Some people want to go watch a ball get kicked around, Gina, but other people just want to get home.
9: Yeah, and that's what the perfect storm is called right now, because we've got everything kind of merging all at the same time, Ben. So it's very busy out there, especially that upper and lower end of 120. It really starts almost back into Route 3. We're going to call that about 4 and 225. It's a stop and go southbound past the turnpike, and then we're pretty much connecting those dots right down to about 130. You have a little break in the action, then it's slow at Route 1, and then slow again at that ramp from 93 southbound on to 95 south and down to about Neponset Street, and then, of course, it's busy in front of the stadium, about 2 miles on the southbound side and about a mile on the northbound side. The rest of the ride to the south of town getting there is going to be tough off the Zakin Bridge into the tunnel onto the expressway. New crash over in the right-hand lane at Neponset, not helping, and then connecting those dots right down to the split, so we're going to call that about a 35-40-minute ride, 18 to the lane drop on Route 3 southbound, headed northbound into the city. That's the split up to Neponset. Not bad as you make your way into the tunnel. Your downtown ride very busy as well. Storrow Drive is back to Mass Ave. The Ted Williams is back to the airport halfway through on the eastbound side. And then the turnpike is really building now from Market Street, just about Newton Corner. Not too bad after that. 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Gina Tempesta, WBZ's traffic on the threes.
17: A check of the 4 day WBZ AccuWeather forecast. Here's Joe.
18: A picture perfect afternoon with lots of sunshine. Our high 78, about 70 to 74 on the Cape and the islands. Tonight will be clear, low 62 in downtown Boston, low 50s in the coolest spots inland. For tomorrow, times of sun and clouds. It'll be breezy and warm in the afternoon with a high about 80, a little cooler on the Cape and the islands. More clouds and sun, breezy and more humid Thursday. There can be a shower at any time. Best chance for any thunderstorm will come later in the afternoon and evening, the high 76. On Friday, a mix of sun and clouds, a warm breeze and lower humidity, the high 82. I'm AccuWeather meteorologist Joe Lundberg, WBZ, Boston's News Radio.
17: 75 right now in Manchester, New Hampshire. Falmouth is at 73. It's 72 in Marshfield and 76 degrees in Boston. 225, New England business years after trying for the first time. Harvard Bookstore is now expanding across the Charles. The longtime Cambridge Bookstore says it's opening up a new location this fall on Union Street along the Freedom Trail. When you buy something, you want to know the price and not be taken for a ride. Thing is, when you need a ride, Consumer Reports says your Uber or Lyft fare might not be as straightforward as it looks.
19: Their new investigation found the apps use complicated algorithms and even AI to tweak prices on the fly. That means two people taking the same ride at nearly the same time could pay totally different amounts. And here's the kicker. The report says some of those discounts the apps advertise are actually taken off prices that were already inflated. Consumer Reports says that could violate consumer protection laws in several states. Uber and Lyft say they're not doing anything wrong, but researchers argue riders deserve more transparency. I'm Monica Nelson.
17: Markets are mixed today after yesterday's big gains. The Dow is gaining ground and well up into record territory, 423 points higher. The S&P 500 is down by 21 points. The Nasdaq's losing 0.5% off 137 points. Coming up on WBZ, traffic in and around Boston today will be an adventure as the World Cup and regular season Red Sox game makes the MBTA do a little overtime work.
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7: 76 degrees in Boston at 2:30. Good afternoon. I'm Ben Parker. Here's what's happening. When a weekday meets World Cup traffic.
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7: Well, that may not be the worst idea today. Lots of folks heading from Boston to Boston Stadium as state transportation officials are putting their weekday World Cup game plan to the test today. 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
10: South Station is much busier than usual.
11: There was no train, so I got on a bus.
9: Iraq will take on Norway at 6 tonight inside Boston Stadium. As a result, nearly all trains in and out of South Station are operating on a match day schedule, altering departure times and, in Bill Hahn's case, forcing him to take a shuttle bus. But he didn't seem to mind.
11: So it took longer to get here, another half an hour. But I mean, so what? You know, I mean, this is great.
7: Between the match in Foxborough that starts at 6 p.m. and tonight's Red Sox game at Fenway that starts at 6:45, traffic in and around Boston, even more of an adventure today than normal. Keep it tuned to WBZ. We'll have traffic on the threes for you throughout the afternoon. Once folks get to Foxborough for today's game, they're going to need to park. Some homeowners and businesses are taking advantage of being so close to the stadium.
12: Off of Route 1 in Foxborough, there's a Dunkin' that's renting out its parking lot for people that need a place to park during World Cup matches. Across the street, another parking lot is doing the same, and plenty of homeowners are hopping on the trend, turning lawns into, you guessed it, parking lots.
13: We have seen our neighbors have a lot of success, and everybody that comes to park here is super respectful.
12: Erica Burton lives in South Walpole, about a 15-minute walk from Gillette, and decided why not do it too. So she applied for a permit with the town to get approval and see how many cars she could fit.
13: So we have 26 we can fit. We've got a lot of response for today's game.
12: Each spot costs $100, so for a mom with college tuition on the mind, it was the perfect way to save some extra cash. Her sister Emily rented out her lawn at her house around the corner on Saturday.
14: It went amazing, and I had tons of fun. I love the people watching. I loved hanging out outside.
12: In South Walpole, Emma Friedman, WBZ Boston's News Radio.
7: A knockout for law enforcement as officials disrupted a planned attack targeting the UFC show at the White House this past weekend. Papers unsealed today say plotters spoke of flying explosive-laden drones and shooting panicked crowd members as they fled. Documents revealed the FBI obtained encrypted text messages showing roughly 20 people sharing detailed maps of the area and discussing the need for a safe house and escape routes following the attack. It's not clear how close the would-be attackers came to being able to carry out the plan, which was thwarted last week. Iranian officials are planning to head to Geneva for the signing of a memorandum of understanding with the United States. That memorandum has parameters the White House says will ultimately end the war, though it's unclear which parameters the Iranians would agree to long-term. At the G7, President Trump answered a question about restarting sanctions on Russian oil.
15: Soon we'll be able to do that because the oil is now flowing. So we took sanctions off because obviously we're not looking to impede the oil. So we're in a position to do that soon.
7: It's not known when the Strait of Hormuz will be fully reopened without vessels having to pay a toll, although President Trump has claimed the strait will be toll-free. Coming up on WBZ, parents changing their minds. Maybe college isn't the best choice for the kids. 2:33, traffic and weather together. The Subaru retailers of New England all-wheel drive traffic on the threes. If you left home without patience today, Gina, you might be in trouble.
16: Yeah, you better find some because depending on where you are going, it's going to be a long haul. And, you know, it's not really a big surprise with the game down in Foxborough starting at 6 o'clock. We've already started to see that traffic building now, Ben. On the upper end of 120, it actually starts around 4 and 225. It's a stop and go right down on the bottom half of 120, down to about 135. A little break in the action. It's going to be tough getting off on Route 1 and then tough on 93 on that southbound side at the ramp to 95 south, which is going to slow you down now past Deposit Street and then to get onto Route 1. As you can imagine, it's pretty jammed in front of the stadium, a couple of miles in each direction. And then it's slow from about Union Street to the lane drop on Route 3 southbound, and not great getting to the south right now, although we just cleared a crash at Neponset Circle southbound, so it's starting to ease off just a little bit. It's still a stop and go the entire length.

0: Let's call that about a 35-minute ride. And then northbound split up to Neponset, not bad, into the city. After that, Storrow Drive is back to Mass Ave. Ted Williams is back to the airport. 93 northbound is going to slow you down up to Roosevelt Circle. And that top half of 128 southbound, very busy, 62 down to Lowell Street. 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Gina Tempesta, WBZ's traffic on the threes.
1: Upper 70s ought to do it for the warmest spots today with the sun shining. We haven't got there yet. Most of our temperatures are the highest in the mid-70s, but we could get there. We have some time left. Cape and Island's a little cooler today. And then also clear skies tonight, 62 in Boston, 50s in the coolest interior suburbs. Another day like today, tomorrow, with temperatures close to 80, times of sun and clouds, breezy in the afternoon, and then we'll bring some moisture in here on Thursday in the form of humidity, but also in the form of a shower or two in the morning and a thunderstorm or two in the afternoon. Temperatures mid to upper 70s, low 80s with the sun back out on Friday. 76 degrees right now in Boston. The path has been steady for many Massachusetts families over the past few decades. Go to college, get a degree. However, times, they are changing.
2: For decades, parents have encouraged their kids to graduate high school and go straight to college. Take out the loans, deal with it later. Well, a new study shows that the tides are changing, and students are wondering if a four-year degree is really worth it. In a statewide survey by EdTrust Massachusetts, it found that just 45% of parents of middle and high school students expect their kids to get a bachelor's degree. That's an 8-point drop from just 3 years ago. Many families say that the cost of a degree just doesn't seem worth it as tuition prices rise and the workforce is changing. But the numbers change depending on the family dynamic. If parents have a bachelor's degree or higher, they expect their kids to follow suit. The study also shows that parents aren't confident in the school systems to prepare their kids for college, especially Black and Latino families. So EdTrust Massachusetts says that should serve as a warning for the state as they develop new graduation requirements. Amanda Keene, WBZ, Boston's News Radio.
1: A new low in the U.S. for the nation's infant mortality rate. The rate dropped to below 5.4 infant deaths per 1,000 live births last year, considered a statistically significant decline from about 5.5 in 2024 and 5.6 per 1,000 live births in the two preceding years, the decline translating to hundreds of fewer infant deaths per year. While the U.S. rate is decreased over the decades, it's remained higher than other high-income countries. New Hampshire, by the way, has the lowest infant mortality rate at just under 3 per thousand. Many Americans have a side hustle, but for many Americans, that hustle is to care for aging parents. Over half of workers aged 40 to 60 in the U.S. are caring for a parent while also holding down a job.
3: According to Legal Shield data, that pressure is already showing up at work through missed time, getting less done, and people thinking about leaving their job. The survey says nearly 40% have cut savings or retirement contributions to help pay for a parent's care. The analysis also shows legal questions tied to parental elder care have more than doubled since 2022 as middle-aged children deal with paperwork, care decisions, and out-of-pocket costs. I'm Monica Nelson.
1: Looking for a home? For starters, you're going to need a lot of money. That is, if you want a starter home in some parts of Massachusetts. According to Zillow, a starter home costs more than $1 million in 10 Massachusetts communities. The most expensive spot, Nantucket, where a starter home will cost you $1.73 million. Zillow defines a starter home as a house in the lowest third of home values in a given region. By comparison, the typical cost of a starter home nationwide, just over $198,000. 2:38 as we head off to Wall Street. Andrew O'Day is at Bloomberg, shaking things up a little today.
4: Yeah, we've seen this pattern pretty much all day. The Dow up almost 1%, 424 points, fueled in part by oil futures falling nearly 6%. NASDAQ, though, not joining the party. It's down 164, S&P 500 down 23. For the second year in a row, the outlook for electric vehicle demand has been cut after the U.S. government pulled back policies supporting EV adoption, especially the $7,500 federal tax credit on a new EV purchase. Bloomberg New Energy Finance's latest outlook shows that EVs are now expected to account for 17% of U.S. passenger vehicle sales by 2030, down from last year's prediction of 27% and way off 2024's projection of 48%. Andrew O'Day, Bloomberg Business on WBZ, Boston's News Radio.
1: 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No way around it. Going to be traffic in and around Foxborough with another World Cup game at Boston Stadium.
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16: With Giannis Antetokounmpo expected to be traded this offseason, ESPN's Brian Windhorst has reported that he'd like to go to Miami, but the Bucks haven't liked the Heat's trade package. Former Celtics center Kendrick Perkins said on ESPN's First Take today that match doesn't do anything for him, and what makes the most sense to him is the two-time MVP going to Boston.
17: He gets to Boston for Jaylen Brown. And you're looking at Tatum coming back off an injury, and he looked damn good this part, last part of this season. And you're able to keep Peyton Pritchard, who's on a team-friendly contract, and Derek White. Oh, you're working with something.
16: And after bringing them to the Stanley Cup Final, today the Las Vegas Golden Knights announced that John Tortorella will not return as the team's head coach. Brian Antonelli, WBZ, Boston's News Radio.
1: 2:43, traffic and weather together. The Subaru retailers of New England. All-wheel drive traffic on the threes. Jeannie, you're brought to us by Long Home. What's up?
0: It's pretty busy out there right now. I'm going to start off southbound through this city. Keep in mind, of course, that off-ramp to Cell Station is shut down inside the Tip O'Neill. It's very busy on the lower deck, Sacum Bridge into the tunnel, onto the expressway, clearing a crash at Neponset, and then pretty much stop and go again all the way down to the split. Northbound, we picked up word of a crash at Granite Ave, so you're back to the split to Granite, a little break in the action, and then not too bad, actually, into the tunnel after that. Storrow Drive is back to Mass Ave. The Ted westbound's back back to the airport. Fill in inside the Sumner and about halfway through on the eastbound side of the TED. If you headed over to Logan, very busy on the turnpike westbound from Market Street now to Newton Corner and then 95, just about to the barracks, a little short of that. And then 85 to 495 coming into the city, Cambridge Street to Fenway. The rest of the ride, as you can imagine, is going to be a tough one on that upper end of 120. We're pretty much connecting those dots all the way down on the lower end of 120. It kind of starts around Route 3 in Burlington. It's a stop and go down to the turnpike, a little break in the action, and then just about Route 16 and down through the Dedham stretch, getting by Route 1 and then 93. Northbound's going to slow you down at that ramp to 95. South through Canton, just about Neponset Street. You're backed up, as you can imagine, in front of the stadium right now, about 2 miles on the southbound side, about a mile, mile and a half. On the northbound side, rest of the ride to the south of town, a slow on 93 northbound at 24. 24 is going to slow you at the horse bridge, and it's pretty much connecting the dots as well from about Union Street down to the lane drop on Route 3 southbound. 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Gina Tempesta, WBC's traffic on the 3s.
1: Hey, pretty nice day for sitting in traffic, if that's your thing. We've got the sunshine around. Temperatures upper 70s for highs. Boston's at 76 right now. A little cooler over the Cape and Islands. It's going to be a nice night for soccer and for baseball at Fenway. Mostly clear skies. Eventually, we'll end up in the low 60s in the city. Times of sun and clouds tomorrow. Breezy near 80. Thursday, more humid and chance of showers, especially in the morning. Chance of a thunderstorm or two in the afternoon before we bring back sunshine and lower humidity Friday.
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1: Good afternoon. I'm Ben Parker. Here are the five things you need to know at 2:46. The Trump administration's moving Education Department oversight of special education and civil rights to other agencies. As President Trump brags about the ceasefire deal with Iran, some critics are saying the same deal former President Obama had didn't require a war. Skeletal remains of three people found in a Burlington, Connecticut home, prompting an investigation. A 50-year-old man riding an e-bike seriously hurt after it crashed with a car in Haverhill this morning. Boston's Fan Fest at City Hall Plaza is abuzz ahead of an action-packed day of World Cup soccer. WBZ's Kyle Bray is here, joins us with the details. What's cooking, Kyle?
18: Well, Ben, the crowd is starting to fill in here at City Hall for Fan Fest. We're just about 15 minutes away from kickoff for the first game of the day between France and Senegal. Just a real matchup between two really strong teams with eyes on winning it all. France, I guess, is sort of the home team here since they're staying here in Boston for the duration of the tournament. They're well represented. There's also a solid contingent of Senegal fans here as well. Even though the game hasn't kicked off yet, the fun's been going on for a while now. Fans have been taking part in different soccer-themed challenges, like a trivia game where you score a goal on a different net for each answer. There's also been a big impromptu game of keep-up going on. The ball came to me at one point, and I absolutely whiffed on it, so I'm still mentally recovering from that. In honor of the Norway-Iraq game at Boston Stadium today, the FanFest is also going to be hosting a Viking rowing competition later. I'm not really sure how that's going to work, but I'm definitely intrigued to check it out. Big hit so far has been these bead bracelets that Bank of America is giving out at a tent. Once the gates opened, fans were dashing to get into line, and right now the line has over a 90-minute wait if you want to go make one, so I guess those are really the hot ticket here. Now, if you're looking to swing by for any of the games today, just remember that you need to register online before you can enter. These have been a hot ticket, so the sooner you sign up, the better, because they can sell out for the day. At last check, there are still spots available if you want to watch this heavyweight matchup coming up soon, or if you want to see some stars like Norway's Erling Haaland, of course, or Lionel Messi from Argentina, who will play in the games later today. From FIFA Fan Fest at Boston City Hall, Kyle Bray, WBZ, Boston's News Radio.
1: Are you thinking of leaving? If you are, you're not alone. Turns out more than half of Massachusetts voters say they have weighed leaving the state. A Suffolk University Boston Globe poll finds roughly one in four of the 500 voters polled said they seriously considered a move. Another 28% say they weighed it from time to time. On the flip side, at least 70% say they had enough money to live comfortably right now or weren't concerned about losing their jobs. Senator Ed Markey's released his tax returns. WBC's Nicole Davis with more on what's in them.
19: In the release, the senator claims just over $250,000 in earnings. The documents show that includes his $145,000 congressional salary, along with income from Social Security and an IRA. Now, the senator did file taxes separately from his wife. The Globe reports his personal financial disclosure forms show the couple together are worth between $3 and $10 million. Markey urging his competitor, Congressman Seth Moulton, to put out his tax returns. In response, Moulton says he and his wife filed an extension this year, but he does plan to get the info out by the primaries. Meantime, Markey is getting heat from his challengers as he is not going to be at tonight's debate. That is when Moulton debates Republican Senate candidate John Deaton on Channel 38. Tonight's debate will be moderated by political commentator John Keller. It starts at 9, and we'll have it for you live right here on WBZ News Radio. Nicole Davis, WBZ, Boston's News Radio.
1: New Hampshire Senator Maggie Hassan is opening an investigation into former Department of Homeland Security official Corey Lewandowski. It's alleged Lewandowski used his position to solicit personal payments from government contractors and engaged in other misconduct. Senator Hassan's requested all records, including personal devices, and reminded Lewandowski in a letter that he has a legal obligation to preserve records from his tenure at DHS. The haggling over rent control continues on Beacon Hill.
20: It's a fierce debate on a deadline. State lawmakers need to pass a compromise bill addressing rent control by the 1st of July, or the question will go to the voters with a ballot initiative that would repeal the state's decades-old ban. A key backer of bringing back rent stabilization, Boston Mayor Michelle Wu, has said she'd support legislative action, averting a messy ballot fight. And now a key opponent of the measure, Governor Healey, says she would support a compromise too. However, it's still not clear what that compromise would look like. There is an idea with backing from both the pro-rent control side and powerful real estate groups that would let cities and towns opt in to capping rent hikes at the rate of inflation plus 5%, whereas the ballot initiative's cap would be the inflation rate or 5%. The pressure's on the legislature. Madison Rogers, WBZ, Boston's News Radio.
1: Rumors don't always end up being true. Well, this one is.
16: Tom Holland has confirmed in a recent interview with Esquire that he and Zendaya are married, saying, "For me, I found my person. She's my best friend, and I'm the happiest I ever have been when I'm with her. I have also never felt so supported and safe, ever, period." The two actors met on the set of Spider-Man Homecoming back in 2016, but at the time, they said they were just friends. Then in 2021, they were caught smooching in a car, and then months later, they went Instagram official. Holland and Zendaya will star in a pair of movies together this summer, The Odyssey and Spider-Man Brand New Day. Brian Antonelli, WBZ, Boston's News Radio.
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1: 253, traffic and weather together. The Subaru retailers of New England, all-wheel drive, traffic on the threes. I know you're looking at a lot of things, Gina.
0: Yeah, it's pretty messy just about everywhere we look right now, Ben. We are going to start with the trip down towards Foxborough. It actually starts in the Lexington stretch on 128 on that southbound side, just about two-way now. A stop and go past the turnpike, a little break in the action, and then from about 9 and down to Route 1, and then on that southbound side of 93, that's going to slow you down at the ramp to 95 south through about the Canton stretch through about Neponset Street. And then, of course, very busy in front of the stadium. We're going to call it about 2 miles on the southbound side, about a mile, mile and a half on the northbound side. No big surprises there. And then it's busy on 93 getting out to 24. 24 is going to slow you the horse bridge. It's heavy from the split down to the lane drop on Route 3 southbound. Traveling there on the southbound side of the city, lower deck, Sanka Bridge into the tunnel onto the expressway, stop and go right down to the split, northbound split up to Granite where we're working a crash, and then not too bad actually after that into the tunnel. Stero Drive is back beyond Mass Ave, the Ted Williams and the Sumner now back to the airport. It's busy on the turnpike leaving the city, Cambridge Street to West Newton, and then 95 past the barracks, and then from almost Route 9 past 495, so we're starting to see a big delay there, and then that eastbound ride is going to gum you up around Market Street to Fenway, and then northbound leaving the city on the 93 northbound side of the Zakim Bridge. That stop and go up to Roosevelt Circle, spot pond to the Cloverleaf at 128 southbound. Very busy now from 62 down to Lowell Street. 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Gina Tempesta, WBZ's traffic on the threes.
1: Joe Lundberg with the four-day WBZ AccuWeather forecast.
2: Plenty of sunshine and gorgeous this afternoon. The high 78, a bit cooler across the Cape and the islands. Clear tonight down to 62 in downtown Boston, but low 50s in the coolest spots inland. Times of sun and clouds tomorrow and becoming breezy in the afternoon with a high near 80. Low to mid-70s across the Cape and the islands. Thursday, clouds and a limited sun, breezy, warm, and more humid. Watch out for a shower and even an afternoon thunderstorm or two, the high 76. For Friday, times of sun and clouds, breezy and warm, but less humid, the high 82. I'm AccuWeather meteorologist Joe Lundberg, WBZ, Boston's News Radio.
1: 74 in Sterling, 72 in Danvers. It's 75 in Norwood, 76 degrees in Boston. 256, rave reviews for a South Shore rave. WBZ's Jay Willette with more on the party at a popular Asian restaurant.
3: The Ming Dynasty Monday night rave is a success. Benefiting Marshfield student scholarships, hundreds of folks filed into the Ming for some electronica beats.
4: Like, you gotta live life a little bit. I stop caring what other people think. I got purple hair. I'm an idiot. Think what you want. I do me.
3: Part of the Marsh Vegas Festival, founder Kobe Loria is hyped. There's a guy dressed as a lemon dominating the dance floor.
5: Yeah, I'm trying to figure out if the lemon's scary people or not. Like, he's really controlling the dance floor, and he's really killing it right now. I think he's almost intimidating people at how much he's killing.
3: By day, visitors are eating Asian fusion entrees there. By the way, it was a public poll that decided a school night would benefit from a rave. Jay Willette, WBZ Boston's News Radio.
1: Well, we got to give you props. All right, maybe you got to buy the props from Hollywood. A big batch of them soon will be up for auction.
24: Come with me.
25: The brown hat that Gene Wilder wore in Willy Wonka and the Chocolate Factory will be for sale. So will the hoverboards from Back to the Future 2 and a pair of boxing shorts worn by none other than Rocky himself. The Hollywood and Entertainment Signature Auction will be held in mid-July. Bidding starts at $100,000 for the Wicked Witch of the West hat worn by Margaret Hamilton. And if you've got $1 million...
26: Father.
25: A lightsaber used by Luke Skywalker in The Empire Strikes Back, complete with Luke's severed hand attached, can be yours. Sherry Preston, ABC News.
1: 257. Coming up on WBZ, we'll have the latest look at the roads as fans stream to watch soccer in Foxborough.
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1: 76 degrees in Boston at 3 o'clock. Good afternoon. I'm Ben Parker. Here's what's happening. It is a beautiful day for soccer. Not such a great day to be stuck in traffic, although the sun's shining. And many people are dealing with that today, the traffic part. Thanks in part to World Cup soccer. This evening in Foxborough, Gina Tempest is in the WBC Traffic Center breaking things down for us. What's up, Gina?
0: Yeah, it's not that pretty getting down there right now, Ben. It's not terrible, but it's still not great. It really starts on that upper end of 128. We're connecting those dots through Lexington down past the Turnpike, and then from about 9, almost all the way down to Route 1, that 95 ride as you make your way off the ramp at 93. That's slow down to Neponset Street, and if you're in front of the stadium right now, about 2 miles on the southbound side, about a mile on the northbound side, and affecting your Boston ride just a little bit because of the road closures at South Station. Keep in mind, southbound inside the Tip O'Neill, that ramp to South Station is shut down. Ben?
1: All right, we'll bring Gina back in just a few minutes. Traffic and weather together on the threes. We'll do it for you all afternoon, all the time, really, here on WBC, so stay tuned. Game day at Boston Stadium. It gets ready to host the second game of the 2026 World Cup. This one's between Norway and Iraq. WBC's Kyle Bray tells us fans of both teams have been waiting for this.
11: Two more World Cup droughts will come to an end today as Norway and Iraq square off in Foxborough. Fans are excited that the wait is almost over.
12: Finally, we're here. It's been 26 years, is it?
24: 28. Since 28
12: years. We haven't watched, like, in our lifetime.
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29: They've never been to the World Cup ever since I've been born. I'm 35 years old.
11: It also marks the World Cup debut for Erling Haaland. The Norwegian is one of Europe's best strikers, and Norway fans are expecting big things today.
30: I think today he will come out in full force.
31: He's hungry.
30: And just,
32: goals tonight. Two goals tonight.
11: Just two?
32: You don't think more?
33: Four goals. From Haaland.
11: For sure. Iraq fans say even a tie would feel like a win.
29: We're just hoping that, you know, they could perform as best as possible. Maybe score a goal or two against Norway. They're a tough, you know, tough contender, but we're just happy to be here.
11: From downtown, Kyle Bray, WBZ, Boston's News Radio.
1: President Trump's at the G7 summit in the French Alps and is praising the deal he made with Iran this week for a ceasefire. However, some critics of the administration say the president launched into a costly war just to get the same deal former President Barack Obama had with Iran. The deal President Trump tore up.
2: President Trump today, during a meeting with the Emir of Qatar on the sidelines of the G7 World Leader Summit, called the agreement between the U.S. and Iran, quote, fair and good. But he provided no new details of what's in the agreement, nor provided any timeline on when the text would be released. The president claimed that negotiations over Iran's nuclear program to be addressed in this 60-day negotiating window will be, quote, actually easier than getting to this point. Karen Travers, ABC News, Geneva, Switzerland.
1: Gas and oil prices steadying a bit since the dramatic increase when the war began. In fact, oil prices are down more than 4% again today, but they still have a long way to go before they're back to pre-war prices.
4: Airlines have said that fares won't drop this summer. Demand for travel has stayed strong, even with those higher ticket prices. And other businesses that we've been talking to, from grocers to farmers, do tell us that they are still paying those fuel surcharges. As we've seen with overall inflation, prices can go up very quickly, and then it can take time for them to come back down.
1: That is ABC's Elizabeth Schulze. Still to come on WBZ, McDonald's announcing some familiar favorites returning to the menu this summer. 303, traffic and weather together. The Subaru retailers of New England, all-wheel drive traffic on the threes. Back to Gina and back to trouble.
0: Yeah, a lot of traffic out there right now. But I'm going to start on the turnpike on that westbound ride. You're clogged up from Cambridge Street to West Newton 95 to the barracks, and then a little slow after Route 9 as you make your way to 495. Now, the eastbound side, we have a crash after Route 9 as you make your way through the Framingham stretch, and that has you backed up to the Westboro Service Plaza. Again, that's on your eastbound ride. Not bad through Newton after that, and then as you head into downtown Boston, Cambridge Street to Fenway, looks pretty good into the tunnel. The tunnel itself, though, the TED is eastbound, about halfway through, and the TED westbound's back to the airport. Sterrow Drive is back to Mass Ave. Slow on the Zakum southbound all the way down to the split on the expressway, so about a 40-minute ride there. Northbound's going to slow you down from Furnace Brook up to a crash at Granite, and then not really too bad into the tunnel after that. 93 northbound leaving the city, that's all clogged up to Roosevelt Circle. Now spot Pond to the Cloverleaf at that upper end of 128. Very busy on that southbound side, almost 1A now down to Lowell Street, and then we have that heavier traffic. We're kind of connecting those dots from between the upper end of 128 and the lower end from the Lexington stretch past the turnpike down past Route 9, getting onto Route 1. Your northbound ride on a 93 is not too bad as you make your way to 24. It's just the typical delay. Southbound, you're going to hit that traffic at the ramp to 95 down to about Neponset Street, and about a mile if you're headed northbound to the stadium on Route 1, about 2 miles on the southbound side. Gina Tempesta, WBZ's traffic on the threes.
1: You are my sunshine. I'm talking about that thing in the sky. Lots of sunshine around today. We've had another warming up day, close to 80, not quite. Upper 70s is going to do it for the warmest spots. We've been in the mid-70s in many places, a couple of 60-degree readings over the Cape and Islands, but pretty close. Hyannis 69, so just a little warm air. We can get them to 70. We'll have temperatures tonight about 62 in Boston, 50s in the coolest interior suburbs. And then sun and clouds tomorrow. We very well may reach 80 in several places, mid-70s over the Cape. And partly to mostly cloudy with a shower around tomorrow night. Some showers Thursday, especially in the morning. It'll be humid and a thunderstorm or two in the afternoon and evening. Temperatures in the mid-70s before the sun comes back out on Friday. Right now it is 76 degrees in Boston. A phone from years past giving Concord passersby an earful of carefully minted words.
13: A bright yellow and blue phone booth sits on the side of a rail trail near the West Concord train station. You can't make calls with a payphone inside, but you can hear poetry.
14: We will share meals with our neighbors and smell the first tomatoes and hold hands with our loves.
13: This is the West Concord Poetry Phone Project, put together by the local Cultural District Committee. Jennifer Hurley Wales runs the phone, collecting poem recordings from local residents and judging which one should be shared with the public at this booth.
16: There's a wire to each button, and the button corresponds with poems that we load on.
13: The converted payphone was bought off eBay. You pick up the receiver and press a number to hear one of the poems. She says this is a way to bring people some quiet contemplation at a time when the world seems very loud.
16: There's so much in the air, inner friction, maybe, and turmoil.
13: Kyle Schaffel, WBZ, Boston News Radio.
1: And what's more American than apple pie? A McDonald's apple pie could make your list. The dessert was taken off the menu a little more than 3 decades ago, but now the fast food chain's bringing back the fried apple pies for a limited time to celebrate the country's 250th anniversary. The baked pie has been a staple for years at Mickey D's. The original fried apple pie has 10 extra calories, a cult following of folks begging for its return, and an awful hot filling, if you remember. Select stores will have it starting a week from today. Multiple New England restaurants were were recognized as what is known as the Oscars of the restaurant industry.
3: It was a night to celebrate the food world on Monday at the James Beard Awards in Chicago. And at this year's ceremony, New England walked home with some major wins. Loma in Providence, Rhode Island won Best New Bar, while Dana Street in Portland, Maine was named Outstanding Restaurateur. Also, Evan Hennessy from Stages in Dover, New Hampshire was named Best Chef Northeast. Outside of the winners, there were multiple New England spots that were nominated, like Super Secret Ice Cream in Bethlehem, New Hampshire, and Port of Call in Mystic, Connecticut. Every New England state was able to score at least one nomination, except for Massachusetts, as not a single restaurant was named a finalist this year. Shane Stokes, WBZ, Boston's News Radio.
1: 3:08, we are off to Wall Street. Andrew O'Day is at Bloomberg. Oil prices down again today, but only the Dow's jumping up.
5: Yeah, we are splitting the bill again. Dow in record territory right now. It's up 353 points. NASDAQ down 178. S&P down 29, even as oil futures plunge 5%. You know an economic report is tough when you say it's the weakest since COVID lockdowns. Today, the Commerce Department's monthly tally of new home construction shows a drop of 15.4% in May from April to the slowest pace since 2020. The pace of single-family housing starts slipped 2%. Projects on multifamily dwellings, such as apartment buildings, cratered 40%, fed by sluggish demand and high materials costs. Andrew O'Day, Bloomberg Business on WBZ, Boston's News Radio.
1: 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For soccer fans, it's time for the pilgrimage to Foxborough.
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6: Coming off the reversal of his eligibility after betting on college sports, reports say Texas Tech quarterback Brandon Sorsby plans to join the NFL supplemental draft. And in this draft, you don't make standard picks. Instead, teams participate in a blind bidding process, forfeiting their corresponding pick in next year's draft for any player they select. ESPN's Adam Schefter told the Pat McAfee Show today he doesn't think any team risks a first-round pick on him, but a second or a third-rounder, he could see that.
7: The draft next year is so good, and nobody knows where they're going to be picking. I have a hard time believing that teams are going to be willing to give up the first-round pick for Brandon Sorsby with some of the questions.
6: Brian Antonelli, WBZ, Boston's News Radio.
1: 313, traffic and weather together. The Subaru Retailers of New England, all-wheel drive, traffic on the threes. I suspect I know where a lot of people are headed, Gina.
0: Yeah, you can tell that it is going to be a tough ride headed down towards Foxborough right now, Ben. And, of course, we've got commuter route traffic as well. So, you know, it's kind of a perfect storm of traffic, but there's nothing we can't handle, right? We've handled the Patriots. We've handled Taylor Swift. So we can handle this. It's just a stop and go as you make your way on 95, your southbound ride, just about 4 and 225 down past the turnpike, a little break in the action, and then 9, stop and go right down to Route 1, and then we have a little bit of ramp cramp at that 93, 95 ramp headed down towards Canton, down towards about Neponset, and then it's busy, of course, in front of the stadium, about 2 miles on the southbound side, about a mile, mile and a half on that northbound side. Also keep in mind, affecting your downtown ride is because the off-ramp to South Station is shut down because of the road closures by the station, and that's slowing your ride southbound through the city's Aiken Bridge into the tunnel on the expressway. Stop and go right down to the split, so about a 35-minute ride there. Northbound Furnacebrook up to a crash clearing at Granite, not too bad into the tunnel after that. Sturrow Drive is back to Mass Ave. The TED is back to the airport. The TED eastbound's jammed about halfway through. Very busy on the turnpike westbound, leaving the city. Cambridge Street out past West Newton, and then a little break in the action, 95 to the barracks, and then almost Route 9 to 495 on the eastbound side. We have a crash by Route 9, so that's causing your delays back to the Westboro Service Plaza, and then eastbound coming into the city, Cambridge Street to Fenway. Gina Tempesta, WBC's traffic on the threes.
1: If you happen to be going to Foxborough for soccer tonight, or Fenway for baseball, or maybe just your own backyard for a cookout, pretty good weather to do it. We've been in the sunshine all day today, upper 70s in many spots, and tonight we'll get down to the low 60s in Boston, mostly clear skies, some 50s in the cooler suburbs. Times of sun and clouds tomorrow, near 80 with cooler temperatures over the Cape and Islands. A little breeze picks up in the afternoon. A couple of showers may sneak in here tomorrow night, and then Thursday, some showers early in the day, more humid, and a couple of thunderstorms afternoon and evening. Temperatures on Thursday, mid-70s, back to the low 80s, with sunshine returning on Friday.
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1: Good afternoon. I'm Ben Parker. Here are the five things you need to know at 3:15. The British military is investigating a report that a Russian warship fired warning shots at a yacht in the English Channel. Senate Minority Leader Chuck Schumer is calling on President Trump to reveal the contents of the Memorandum of Understanding between the U.S. and Iran. Law enforcement officials say they were able to stop a plan to attack the UFC fight at the White House this past weekend. Tonight's World Cup game at Boston Stadium in Foxborough kicks off at 6 o'clock this evening, Iraq and Norway. And it's a test of drivers' patience on Route 1 today, with all the World Cup fans headed to the stadium. WBZ's Emma Friedman has more.
8: During the first FIFA World Cup match in Foxborough on Saturday, some folks that live near Gillette, like George and Cheryl, did their best to avoid Route 1 and really going anywhere near the stadium.
9: Yeah, Saturday I've learned from the Patriots game, I just stayed away from that area. I didn't go near it at all.
10: Saturday, I didn't even come this way at all. I just avoided it at all costs.
8: But today, it's not that easy to avoid having jobs and all. The Iraq-Norway match starting at 6 o'clock, right when people are heading home.
9: I really have no way around it, really, but I'll just have to buzz through it. I doubt I'll get out early. If anything, I would have to work late.
10: I live in North Attleboro, so there's really not too many ways to go around. 95 could be a concern. I don't know. We'll see.
8: Mark has a different approach, though.
12: I think there's always ways to work around traffic, you know, just pay attention to the reports and go the other way. Yeah, everyone's got to deal with it, so just go with it.
8: Off Route 1, Emma Friedman, WBZ Boston's News Radio.
1: And aren't you lucky? We just happen to have those reports for you every 10 minutes on the threes. 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Newsom announcing that the president sent the Department of Justice after him and his family and is now requesting many records that they gathered during the investigation. Newsom says federal agents have been knocking on the doors of friends and family, trying to dig up something to justify an investigation into him. Now he wants those records that were collected to be delivered to him. Georgia's Republican primary happening today, and though he's not running for anything, President Trump's at the center of the race.
2: Republicans waging their latest fight over party identity in Georgia today with runoffs to decide who faces Democratic Senator John Ossoff and Democratic nominee for governor Keisha Lance Bottoms. President Trump is at the center of each contest. The Senate race pits self-described MAGA warrior and two-term Congressman Mike Collins against first-time candidate Derek Dooley. Trump hasn't made an endorsement. The president's choice in the governor's race is Lieutenant Governor Burt Jones, one of Trump's alternate presidential electors in 2020. Jones faces billionaire businessman Rick Jackson. Georgia is key to the national fight for control of Capitol Hill. I'm Julie Walker.
1: Hundreds of beagles are heading to Forever Homes this week. A controversial breeding and research facility in Wisconsin's about to shut down to avoid animal cruelty charges.
4: In March this year, animal welfare activists broke in and escaped with 30 dogs. A month after, a large group stormed the property in an attempt to free the dogs. Police responded with tear gas and pepper spray, resulting in dozens of arrests. The first wave of releases happened shortly afterward. Roughly 1,500 beagles purchased by Big Dog Ranch Rescue in Florida. Now, the final 475 dogs are leaving too, when Riglin closes its doors for good.
1: That is ABC's Sophie Flay. The company is denying the allegations against them. Move over Plymouth monuments, at least for one afternoon. The heart of America's hometown is turning into a Hollywood shoot.
11: People on this stretch of the South Shore are getting used to seeing film crews these days.
13: It's the first time they've been here in a little while. They haven't.
14: They were here about a month ago.
11: Plymouth becoming quite a spot for production crews.
16: What's this like in your neighborhood?
24: It's fabulous. It's so nice. It's like exciting.
11: Well, today crews are setting up shop along Court Street, and there will be some rolling street closures and traffic tie-ups throughout today and tonight. There are reports this is all for a Prime Video project. Along with traffic, parking may also be a problem.
24: Equipment and all kinds of stuff. And they rented half the parking lot to park their cars.
11: The movie projects only seem to be expanding here in the Commonwealth, and Plymouth certainly playing its part.
24: Cool, huh?
16: It's very cool.
11: In Plymouth, Jim McKay, WBZ, Boston's News Radio.
1: Some people talk about draining the swamp. In this case, let's go back to the swamp.
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5: 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Meanwhile, Lionel Messi and Argentina will start their repeat quest tonight against Algeria.
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1: 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As if I have to ask, Gina.
16: Yeah, it's pretty busy headed down to Foxborough, let me guess. Right, Ben, we're seeing a very long line of traffic, and it really starts on that upper end of 128 from just about Route 3 now all the way down past the Turnpike. A little break in the action, not much actually, and then again from about Route 16 and down stop and go to Route 1, and then of course that ramp at 93 and 95 is going to be all jam-packed as you make your way down to about Neponset Street, a little bit after that actually, as you make your way onto Route 1, and you're jam-packed solid in front of the stadium about two and a half miles on the southbound side, and about a mile and a half on the northbound side. Also affecting your ride through the city, that ramp at South Station shut down inside the Tip O'Neill because of the road closures downtown, and that has you backed up Lower Deck, Sachem Bridge into the tunnel stop and go right down to the split. Northbound's going to be heavy from Furnace Brook up to a crash clearing at Granite Ave. Not too bad into the city after that. Sturrow Drive is back to Mass Ave. The Ted Williams is back to the airport. 93 northbound leaving the city, heavy up to Roosevelt Circle, Spot Pond to the Cloverleaf. 128 southbound, very busy now. Brimble Ave down to Lowell Street, so a very tough ride. And then that northbound ride is going to slow down from 3 up to about Walnut Street. Busy on the Turnpike westbound. It's a stop and go. Now from Market Street overpass to the Barracks, and then from 9 to 495. Gina Tempesta, WBZ's traffic on the 3s.
1: Soccer in Foxborough. We've got baseball at Fenway Park tonight. And meteorologist Brian Thompson, you should take the credit for this.
17: Yeah, just perfect weather, really, especially for this time of year, Ben. We have really low humidity, a lot of sunshine around, temperatures in the 70s this afternoon. We have a little bit of a breeze, too. It's going to be a mostly clear and pretty comfortable night ahead. 60s in Boston tonight, low 50s in some of the coolest interior suburbs. And then tomorrow, times of sun and clouds will turn breezy in the afternoon. High temperatures will be pretty close to 80. We'll be in the low to mid 70s on the Cape and Islands. Humidity stays low tomorrow. Tomorrow night, partly to mostly cloudy. There might be a shower around with a low of 62. Now, as we head into Thursday, the humidity will be noticeably higher. It's not going to be a particularly warm day, though. Temperatures into the mid-70s. We'll have clouds and some sunshine. Maybe a shower in the morning, and then the potential for a thunderstorm or two in the afternoon and evening. And then by Friday, the humidity's back down again. It'll actually turn out to be a warmer day, though, with a little more sunshine, high 82. And the weekend looks really nice at this point, with sunshine, low humidity, and high temperatures pretty close to 80. I'm AccuWeather with the meteorologist Brian Thompson, WBZ, Boston's News Radio.
1: Lots of sunshine everywhere this afternoon. 68 right now on Nantucket, 74 in Hyannis. Fitchburg's at 75. It is 74 in Beverly and 77 degrees in Boston. 326, New England business, an end of an era. And it didn't take long.
18: Linfield Mansion, once owned by the family behind the Hilltop Steakhouse Empire in Linfield, has sold and is under contract. Heirs to Frank and Irene Jafrida say a family has been eyeballing the 10,000-square-foot home on Main Street for quite some time and gobbled it up for the $3.9 million asking price shortly after it hit the market last month. Frank Jafrida's Hilltop Steakhouse was once America's top-billing restaurant. The home has been in the family for more than 50 years. Frank Jafrida died in 2003, and his wife, Irene, Irene passed away last year. Jay Willett, WBZ, Boston's News Radio.
1: Pizza Hut's got a new owner after a deal announced worth $1.5 billion. Yum Brands says the chain is being sold to a private equity firm, Long Range Capital. The Kentucky-based company's been struggling to keep the chain afloat. Pizza Hut has almost 20,000 locations all around the world. Mixed up on Wall Street today, but the Dow's not. It is up by 377 points in record territory. The S&P 500 down 32, the NASDAQ down 217. Coming up on WBZ, if you can't beat them, join them. That's what people who live near Boston Stadium are saying, trying to cash in on all the crowds.
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0: Good afternoon. I'm Ben Parker. Here's what's happening. Fans of both Iraq and Norway are pretty psyched up ahead of tonight's World Cup match at Boston Stadium in Foxborough. That's where we find WBZ TV's Levin Reed.
1: It's been 28 years since Norway has been to a World Cup. As for Iraq, a 16-hour plus flight from Baghdad to Boston has not deterred fans from coming to see their team. This is the first time Iraq has been in the World Cup in 40 years. Tonight at 6 p.m., fans of both teams will experience their World Cup joy.
2: It's going to be maybe around 10,000 Norwegians at the game tomorrow, I think, maybe more. So it's going to be special. It's going to be special. And this time, for the first time, Norway maybe got a chance to, yeah, to do well.
3: Excited. I'm pretty sure Iraq going to make it. 1-0 for Iraq. This guy, Iraq. Iraq, Iraq, Iraq. Iraq, Iraq, Iraq.
1: Remember, the game is tonight at 6 p.m.
0: And going to any of the games in Foxborough, you need to park, and some neighbors are cashing in on the FIFA frenzy.
4: Right about now, having a large flat lawn is a big win if you live in South Walpole.
5: Our house is almost set up like a parking lot.
4: I stomped around on Erica's lawn that World Cup fans have reserved so they can park and walk over for the match. It's a side hustle lots of people have been getting into with FIFA World Cup in town. Her lawn can fit 26 cars. Each spot is $100. I asked where the money is going.
5: I would love to say a trip, but 100% tuition for my girls' college.
4: Her sister Emily, who also lives in Walpole, rented out her place for Saturday's game.
6: There was somebody playing the bagpipes the whole length of the street. I mean, it was just so much fun. The energy and the vibe, everyone was just there to have a good time.
4: She says it's mostly people who live further out in Massachusetts renting the spots.
6: I can fit 27, and I'm definitely gonna keep doing it, so if anyone needs parking, come on down.
4: You went up to your sister by one. In South Walpole, Emma Friedman, WBZ Boston's News Radio.
0: And if you're trying to get to the game tonight, or anywhere for that matter, keep it tuned to WBZ. We'll keep you updated. We've got traffic and weather together, and we'll check in with Gina Tempesta in just a minute or so. The British military says they're investigating a report that a Russian warship fired warning shots at a yacht in the English Channel. According to their Ministry of Defense, they are looking into the claims. It comes 2 days after British forces boarded a sanctioned tanker in the Channel that they believe to be part of the Russian Shadow Fleet, though officials are not connecting the two events. Senate Minority Leader Chuck Schumer is calling on President Trump to reveal the contents of a memorandum of understanding between the U.S. and Iran.
7: I am calling on Donald Trump to hold a classified Gang of Eight meeting to disclose this so-called MOU, this memo of understanding.
0: According to Iranian officials, the tentative deal to end the war with the U.S. would require Israel to withdraw from Lebanon, something Israel's already rejected. The U.S. has not said whether Lebanon's part of the final agreement. Contents of the memo of understanding have yet to be released in full. According to the FBI, they were able to stop an attack at the UFC match at the White House over the weekend before it happened. According to court documents, plotters planned to fly drones with explosives over the crowd and shoot panicked crowd members as they ran from the scene. They say there were about 20 people who were in on the plan and shared maps and ideas for a safe house and escape routes as well. Coming up on WBZ, the hottest party on the South Shore. That had nothing to do with the World Cup. 3:33, traffic and weather together. The Subaru retailers of New England, all-wheel drive, traffic on the threes. Hey, speaking of the World Cup, I think some people are trying to get there, Gina.
8: Yeah, a few people here and there, I would say. So, Ben, especially on that upper end of 128, let's say it starts on that upper end of 128-95 southbound, right in the Lexington stretch, about 4 and 225, down past the turnpike as you make your way past Route 9, and then all the way down to Route 1. And even after that, it's a little bit busy getting onto 93 northbound, 93 southbound. You're heavy at that ramp to 95 in the Canton stretch down to about Neponset Street, and then of course busy in front of the stadium about 2 miles on the southbound side, about a mile and a half on the northbound side. The rest of the ride's busy as well. The other upper end of 128 or 95 northbound ride, kind of typical commuter volume out there from Route 3 to Walnut Street. 128 southbound, very busy from Brimble Ave down to Lowell Street. Getting there's busy off the Zakin Bridge as you make your way to Roosevelt Circle, then Spot Pond to the Cloverleaf, downtown Boston, Zakin Bridge into the tunnel onto the expressway, stop and go right down to the split, northbound split up to a crash clearing at Granite, and looks pretty good into the tunnel after that. Downtown Boston, Sterrett Drive is back to Mass Ave, and the TED is back to the airport. Gina Tempesta, WBC's traffic on the threes.
0: It's a nice day, and it will be a nice night for whatever you're doing, including going outdoors to see some soccer or something. We'll have the clear skies in here. Temperatures about 62 in Boston, low 50s in the coolest interior suburbs. Tomorrow will warm right back up, close to 80 with sun and clouds, breezy in the afternoon. afternoon. Could get a shower in here late tomorrow evening. Otherwise, we'll start out with a shower or two. And then Thursday...

0: more humid with a shower or two in the morning, thunderstorms in the afternoon. Temperatures in the mid-70s before the sun breaks back out on Friday. Right now, 77 degrees in Boston. Well, thousands of fans are partying at the FIFA Fan Fest, watching France and Senegal face off this afternoon in the World Cup. WBC's Kyle Bray is there and joins us live. What's the atmosphere like there, Kyle?
1: Well, the atmosphere is pretty good, Ben. It has been a cagey first half so far between Senegal and France. Neither team has really kind of had their feet under them. There's only been a few chances so far, but people are still finding a way to have fun despite all of that. I was standing up front really close to the screen at the barricade, and there's a group of young French fans that have kind of taken control of that area. They've almost recruited like a hodgepodge of fans from all over the world that are cheering with them. I've seen jerseys from Brazil, the Netherlands, Algeria, Norway, Germany, Australia, all singing along to Allez les Bleus every time France does anything of note, which hasn't been much during this first half. France star Kylian Mbappe has been the big star here, getting most of the cheers whenever he's shown on screen. There is a lone Senegal fan up front who's managed to convince a guy in a Denmark jersey to join his side. He's been very loud and passionate so far. Fans are doing things like face paint for each other, and they're singing classic World Cup anthems like Shakira's Waka Waka from the 2010 World Cup. It's truly a party out here of World Cup proportions, but now we're just really hoping we can get some goals soon. From FIFA Fan Fest at City Hall Plaza, Kyle Bray, WBC, Boston's News Radio.
0: A rave to benefit local school kids goes off without a hitch in Marshfield. WBC's Jay Willette has that.
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3: Colby Loria organized a rave to help raise money to help Marshfield students along in their studies and passions.
4: Yeah, I feel good. How are you feeling?
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3: And he held it at none other than the Ming Dynasty. 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
7: Me and my buddies, a couple slow nights. We ended up over here. Always been a good time.
3: At first, the owner called the cops on Colby when he pitched the idea, but since then, the two formed an ironclad friendship. The result is this, a sold-out rave full of hundreds. Jay Willette, WBZ Boston's News Radio.
0: A whale was saved after being caught up in fishing gear over the weekend. A couple of boaters noticed the young humpback struggling when they called authorities. The Provincetown-based Center for Coastal Studies jumped in to help. They knew they had a small window to get to the whale. With storms in the forecast for Sunday night, they hustled, cut the whale free, and believe the whale, though injured, has a good chance at survival. New York City officials are preparing for the first New York Knicks championship parade in a generation and then some.
8: Scores of fans are expected to pack the area along Broadway to celebrate the first Knicks championship in more than half a century. Jessica Lappin is the president for the Alliance for Downtown New York.
9: Maybe the biggest parade, the energy and the excitement. And we've had some big ones, we've had some great teams, but I've never seen anything like this.
8: This guy's excited.
10: I've never seen a ticker parade here, but I do expect a big turnout.
8: The parade steps off 10 o'clock near Battery Park and moves up Broadway and ends at City Hall with a ceremony. In New York, I'm Scott Pringle.
0: 3:38, we're off to Wall Street. Andrew O'Day is at Bloomberg. The Dow's on its horse today.
11: Yeah, the Dow's doing just fine. It's up 346 points, 0.2% in record territory. NASDAQ, though, falling 1%, 262. S&P down 0.5%, 39 points. Hope for a Hormuz Strait reopening has sent oil futures down another 5% today, helping Wall Street, as you can see, partly. We're putting more money into our 401k plans, but we're also taking more out. That's according to Vanguard, which reports today that the average total savings rate for 401k plans hit a record last year, with most employers increasing default worker contributions to 4% or more. But more troubling, Vanguard says a record 6% of plan participants last year made hardship withdrawals, mostly to avoid foreclosure or eviction or to cover medical expenses. Andrew O'Day, Bloomberg Business on WBZ, Boston's News Radio. And
0: coming up on WBZ, South Station's a buzz this afternoon as World Cup fans take the tee to the big game in Foxborough.
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20: Peyton Tolley gets the ball for the Red Sox tonight when they begin a 3-game set with the Blue Jays at Fenway Park. Interim manager Chad Tracy told Nesson the rookie's been a fun guy to watch.
21: The combination of his personality and the stuff and getting to watch him throw. And on top of that, he's been very, very good, not just for us, but across the league. When you look, like, he's been very good. So anytime he's going out there, you feel pretty good about it as far as a guy that's going out there that's got swing and miss stuff.
20: Also, after working on his pitch arsenal, Tracy thinks Tolley has taken a big step forward this year.
21: To see what he's done in basically less than a year's time, the additional weapons to his arsenal, the ability to get in the zone with all of them, and just to see how he's performing, like, he's a huge, huge part of our rotation.
20: Brian Antonelli, WBZ, Boston's News Radio.
0: 3:43, traffic and weather together. 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Gina, you're looking at a lot of the same things over and over and over again.
22: Yeah, it just keeps ticking, that's for sure, Ben, because we've still got this long line of traffic on that upper end of 128 connecting you to the lower end of 128. It's pretty much a stop and go from 4 and 225 past the turnpike as you make your way onto Route 9 and then past Route 9 all the way to 95 and even onto Route 1. So that's going to be a slow ride. And then that ramp at 93 to 95 southbound through Canton is going to slow you down to Neponset Street. And no big surprises. It's jammed in front of the stadium right now, about two and a half miles on the southbound side, just about a mile, mile and a half on the northbound side. The rest of the ride to the south of town, continuing that ride on 93 northbound. That's actually slow both directions, 93 and south, north and south, to get onto 24. 24 is not bad. It's actually getting a little bit better on Route 3 southbound. Not better downtown Boston, southbound. Through the city, lower deck, Sagan Bridge into the tunnel. It's a stop and go right down to the split, so at least 35 minutes there. Furnace Brook up to a crash, clearing at Granite. And then it looks pretty good into the tunnel after that. Storrow Drive back to Mass Ave. And the TED is back to the airport eastbound about halfway through. Turnpike's getting a little bit better, actually. It's still a little stop and go. Newton Corner past the barracks. And then a stop and go after that from 9 to 495. Gina Tempesta, WBC's traffic on the 3.
0: Hey, at least we got some nice weather for sitting in traffic or watching soccer or baseball or whatever it is you're doing tonight. We've had temperatures close to 80 and upper 70s most spots through the day, a little cooler over the Cape and Islands. And tonight we'll have mostly clear skies, 62 in the city, low 50s eventually in the coolest suburbs. Tomorrow, sun and clouds, breezy in the afternoon, close to 80 with cooler temperatures over the Cape and Islands. Looks like tomorrow night we'll have some clouds and a shower or two, a low of 62 before Thursday turns out more humid, early showers, and then some thunderstorms in the afternoon and evening, a high of 76. Sun's back on Friday.
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0: Good afternoon. I'm Ben Parker. Here are the five things you need to know at 3:46. The World Cup match at Boston Stadium in Foxborough tonight will kick off at 6 o'clock. Norway and Iraq. More on the impact of all this coming up in just a moment. At the G7 summit in France, President Trump's urging Israel to show more restraint in Lebanon, especially since the president says the conflict threatens the deal with Iran. The FBI says they were able to stop a planned attack on the UFC fight over the weekend at the White House. California's Governor Gavin Newsom's requesting all of the documents that the Department of Justice gathered in an effort to pin a crime on him. Before getting to Foxborough for the World Cup, thousands of fans had to wait in line at South Station today. Not for long. WBZ's Kyle Schaffel has details.
1: Summer street outside South Station was a riot of red and a little white and blue as fans from Norway and Iraq boarded trains to Foxborough for the World Cup match. I asked plenty of fans if waiting in lines in the sun for hours was really worth it.
4: It is worth it.
5: It is worth
4: definitely
5: it.
4: Definitely, it is worth it.
1: Regardless of nationality, that was uniformly the answer. One phrase kept on coming up.
23: This feels like a once-in-a-lifetime opportunity for us.
24: Oh, absolutely. Okay. It's a once-in-a-lifetime, you can say, an event.
1: In fairness, there's less line to deal with. Volunteers tell me there are far fewer people taking the train to Norway, Iraq than there were on Saturday with the Tartan Army.
4: Saturday, there was like at least 25,000 people here, and today, 10, 15K.
1: There were few enough people that officials here decided to do away with their elaborate system of time boarding groups and just let everyone on at once. Kyle Schaffel, WBZ, Boston's News Radio.
0: Some southern World Cup cities are dealing with severe weather and flooding this week as fans descend on the tournament.
25: When the men's national soccer teams from Portugal and the Democratic Republic of Congo head for Houston Stadium Wednesday, they may have to pick their way through flooded streets. 18 million people from central Texas to Mississippi are under flood watches. Governor Greg Abbott has preemptively issued a disaster declaration for 101 of Texas' 254 counties.
0: In Massachusetts, weather perfect today. With sunshine around tonight's game, we'll have clear skies and temperatures in the 50s and 60s for the ride home. Indonesia is now recovering from damages and injuries after a 6.7 magnitude earthquake shook the country. Dozens of people were injured in the quake that hit this week. Homes and infrastructure also damaged. According to the local disaster relief agency, more than 100 people have been displaced after initial quakes. Several aftershocks rolled through too, but no tsunami was threatened. Pressures mounting on state lawmakers in the debate over rent control. WBZ's Madison Rogers with the latest.
26: A question asking voters to repeal the state's decades-old ban on rent control is all but guaranteed to reach the ballot this fall unless state lawmakers strike a compromise and pass a bill by the first of next month. Governor Maura Healey is now calling on lawmakers to take action, throwing her support behind a compromise to avert a ballot question she opposes, arguing it would hurt housing production. On the other side, Boston Mayor Michelle Wu has also called for a deal as a way to address skyrocketing rent costs and avoid a messy fight going into November. Still, an actual compromise plan has yet to emerge on Beacon Hill. One proposal that's gained traction would let municipalities opt in and cap rent hikes at 5% plus inflation rather than 5% or the inflation rate. Exemptions are a major sticking point, and the clock is ticking. Madison Rogers, WBZ, Boston's News Radio.
0: Parents for decades have encouraged their kids to graduate high school and go to college, take out loans, deal with that later. But as WBZ's Amanda Keene tells us, the tide's changing.
27: Despite being one of the most educated states in the country, a new study shows that students are wondering if a four-year degree is really worth it. A statewide survey by EdTrust Massachusetts found that just 45% of parents of middle and high school students expect their kids to get a bachelor's degree. That's an 8-point drop from just 3 years ago. When it comes to parents' confidence in their kids being ready for college, it's pretty high. Nearly 70% of parents say yes, their schools prepared the kids for the next step. Those numbers change dramatically, though, if you ask Black and Latino families. So EdTrust Massachusetts say that this should serve as a warning for the state as they choose where to put funding the next few years. Massachusetts, though, does offer free community college, which is giving families an affordable option as opposed to a four-year degree where costs continue to skyrocket. Amanda Keene, WBZ, Boston's News Radio.
0: Yeah, the hills may be alive with the sound of music, but Boston will be as well soon. The Box Center Wang Theater will host the award-winning Sound of Music musical in November. It'll be the 65th anniversary of the musical's onstage debut and will, of course, feature the Grammy Award-winning songs we all know and love, My Favorite Things, Do Re Mi, and Edelweiss, among others. The director for the adaptation, Tony Award winner Jack O'Brien, who says he can't wait to bring the legendary story to the stage once again. Remember this one? That's impossible to forget. The 1978 single from Earth, Wind & Fire, September. It's an all-time classic. However, if you ask member Philip Bailey about it, he'll tell you it wasn't supposed to be a hit. In a conversation with People, the musician says he remembers thinking it was corny when they first heard the song, but now he's looking back and he knows he was wrong. When it was released in the 70s, it was the top 10 Billboard Hot 100 hit. Today, it's a near guarantee to get people out on the dance floor at a wedding. 351. We'll check traffic and weather together next.
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10: This is Dan Ray. Meet Justin from Wilmington. His orthopedic surgeon said he needed a total hip replacement. But instead of going under the knife, Justin called Boston Prolotherapy.
28: I was in so much pain, I couldn't walk around without limping. 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
0: 353, traffic and weather together. 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You got something to tell us, Gina?
22: Yeah, and it's not good. I'll tell you that much right now, Ben. We have a very tough ride ahead of us, including this ride southbound through the city. Keep in mind, of course, that ramp to South Station is shut down southbound inside the tip. But now we have a rollover in that same ramp complex at the turnpike ramp as you make your way southbound. So that's just making the ride that much worse. The good news is no major injuries with this. So hopefully we'll clear out of the way shortly. And then as you continue that ride onto the expressway, that's a stop and go down to Columbia Road. And then just about Neponset to the split, northbound clearing a crash at Granite. You're still back to Furnace Brook. A little tap of the brakes at Columbia Road and then pretty good into the city after that. Stero Drive is back to Mass Ave. The Ted westbound is back to the airport. And that westbound ride on the turnpike, that's a stop and go from Newton Corner past the barracks and then from Route 9 as you make your way to 495. You leave that eastbound ride slow from the Westboro Service Plaza to get onto 495 and then coming into the city. That's a tough one. Eastbound from Cambridge Street all the way to 93. Now, if you're headed over to Foxborough, the games start, or I should say the joy starts on that upper end of 120. It's a very tough ride now through the Burlington stretch, actually about 4 and 225 right down past the Turnpike. A little break in the action finally, and then Kendrick Street in down past Route 1. And then if you're trying to get onto that ramp at 95, that's all jammed up on 93 southbound at the ramp down to Neponset Street, about 2 miles southbound in front of the stadium, about a mile and a half on the northbound side. 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Gina Tempesta, WBC's Traffic on the 3s.
0: John Sewer and Drain Cleaning brings us the 4-day WBC AccuWeather forecast. Here's Brian.
11: We'll have a mostly clear sky for tonight, low 62 in Boston, and we'll be in the low 50s for some of the coolest suburbs. Times of sun and clouds for tomorrow. It's going to turn breezy in the afternoon, a high close to 80. It will be in the low to mid 70s on the Cape and Islands. Partly to mostly cloudy for tomorrow night with a shower or two around, a low of 62. Then more humid on Thursday with clouds and some sun with a shower around in the morning. Might be a thunderstorm or two in the afternoon and evening. Thursday's high about 76. And then Friday, a less humid day. It'll be breezy and warm with some sunshine at times and a high of 82. I'm AccuWeather meteorologist Brian Thompson, WBZ, Boston's News Radio.
0: Right now, we are at 76 degrees in Concord, 75 in Plymouth. It's 75 in Leominster and 77 degrees in Boston.
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0: 356. Props from some Hollywood's biggest movies will be heading to the auction block this summer. They include Willy Wonka's hat and Luke Skywalker's hand.
14: Come with me.
15: The brown hat that Gene Wilder wore in Willy Wonka and the Chocolate Factory will be for sale. So will the hoverboards from Back to the Future 2 and a pair of boxing shorts worn by none other than Rocky himself. The Hollywood and Entertainment Signature Auction will be held in mid-July. Bidding starts at $100,000 for the Wicked Witch of the West hat worn by Margaret Hamilton. And if you've got $1 million...
13: The father.
15: A lightsaber used by Luke Skywalker in The Empire Strikes Back, complete with Luke's severed hand attached, can be yours. Sherry Preston, ABC News.
0: And then there's National Fudge Day. That's today. But do you know how fudge came to be more than 140 years ago?
16: In 1880, a candy maker overcooked some caramel and invented a dense, creamy treat. Back in the day, the word fudge was considered rebellious, and it stuck. It's easy to make, just three ingredients. So easy, college women used to make it in their dorm rooms, causing even more rebellion. We're a nation of fudge lovers, eating about 2 pounds each a year, mostly during the holidays. But today, seek it out, because fudge is good. I'm Bree Tennis.
0: 357 straight ahead on WBZ. We'll fill you in on the traffic as the World Cup goes to a weekday in Foxborough.
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4: 77 degrees in Boston at 4 o'clock. Good afternoon. I'm Ben Parker. Here's what's happening. You can call it deja vu all over again, except this time it's happening on a work day, a World Cup soccer game. Crowds heading to Foxborough. Iraq and Norway on tap tonight. Kickoff just under 2 hours away at 6 p.m. Parking lots are open now. Those driving, hoping for the best. Gina Tempesta's been looking at the pilgrimage to Boston Stadium.
5: Yeah, it's pretty heavy out there right now, but it actually is getting a little bit better. We're not connecting all of those dots from the upper end of 128 Bend to the lower end of 128. It's busy through Lexington and Waltham. You have a little break in the action, and then you're really in the thick of things from Route 9 on 95, 128 southbound, right down past Route 1. If you're trying to get onto that ramp at 95 in the Canton stretch, that's all jammed up as you make your way down to Neponset Street. No big surprises as well. We have about a 2 mile backup on the southbound side of Route 1 in front of the stadium, about a mile, mile and a half, and the northbound side. And if you're trying to sneak in on 95 northbound from 495, we have a crash at that ramp. Ben?
4: All right, and we'll continue to watch traffic as you head to Foxborough. We also got traffic issues as you head to Fenway Park later tonight. Sox play at home at 6:45. And as Boston Stadium hosts its second World Cup game today, Norway takes on Iraq. Fans for both countries can't wait for kickoff.
6: If there's one thing that Norway and Iraq fans can agree on, it's that they're excited to see their teams play their first World Cup game in their lifetimes.
7: Well, I've never seen Iraq in a World Cup before all my life.
8: I'm really excited to see my country play the World Cup. 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
9: It's so amazing. It's the first time for us that Norway has been in the World Cup, and so exciting.
6: For Ahmed, who traveled to Boston from Portland to cheer on Iraq, it will be an emotional moment when he hears the national anthem play before the game.
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9: Today, I think we got it. 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But definitely today we have the game.
7: A lot of people say we're sacrificing this this group, but Iraq plays better with strong teams.
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4: At the G7 summit in France, President Trump's been urging Israel to show more restraint in Lebanon, which the president says threatens his deal with Iran.
10: President Trump said the U.S.-Iran deal can survive even if Israel continues attacking Lebanon. But the president criticized Israel for its recent strikes in Beirut, telling reporters he thinks it went too far.
11: Israel's fighting Hezbollah too long, and too many people are being killed. And you don't have to knock down an apartment house every time you're looking for somebody, because there are a lot of people in those apartment houses, and they're not all Hezbollah, that I can tell you.
10: Karen Travers, ABC News, Geneva, Switzerland.
4: So far, the U.S. hasn't said whether Lebanon is part of the final agreement with Iran that is due to be formally signed on Friday. Coming up on WBZ, rom-com fans reeling as a highly anticipated Amazon Prime flick's being filmed in Plymouth. 3 traffic and weather together. The Subaru retailers of New England all-wheel drive traffic on the threes. We are back to Gina, who is going to tell us about the trouble.
5: Yeah, we've got a lot of trouble spots out there right now. A very messy ride, Ben. I'm going to start off with this ride southbound through this city. Of course, keep in mind we have that ramp to South Station shut down inside the tip on the southbound side, not helping. We have a rollover right at that ramp complex to the turnpike, so you are jammed solid through the city right now. Lower deck, Sacred Bridge into the city. No big injuries with that rollover, so hopefully they can get it out of there shortly. Valley and then onto the turnpike, onto the expressway, rather, where that slowed down to Columbia Road and the Neponset to the split, northbound East Milton up to Neponset, and then a little sluggish into the tunnel. Downtown Boston Storrow Drive is back to Mass Ave. The TED is back to the airport. We have a bunch of stuff to get through to the north of town. 495 southbound, we have a crash at Woburn Street. In Chelmsford, we have at 93 southbound, we have a crash at 110 in Methuen. And 195, you're right on the northbound side, we have a crash right at that complex at 128 in Peabody. That's the ride to the north. Let's check the ride to the south now, see how that lower end of 128 looks with Kristen Knack and the Needham Bank Traffic Drone Report.
12: Gina, it's not good on your way down to Foxborough here on 128 southbound. The delays start right after Route 9 in Wellesley, so down around Highland Avenue and Kendrick Street, it's all locked up heading down past Great Plain Avenue, and you've got a lot of company with you all the way down toward 95 in Canton. Kristen Eck in the Needham Bank Traffic Drone Report.
5: Yeah, that 95 ramps all jammed up down to Neponset Street southbound, and then as you continue that ride 93 northbound, we have a new crash coming in at 24 in Randolph. Gina Tempesta, WBZ's Traffic on the 3s.
4: Sunshiny day today, mostly clear skies tonight as we head down to about 62 or so in Boston. Low 50s for the coolest inland suburbs. Tomorrow, we may get to 80 in a few spots with sun and clouds, a little breeze in the afternoon. A cooler, again, on the Cape and Islands. And then some clouds hang around tomorrow night. There may be a shower or two late, low 62. Thursday could start with a shower or two in the morning. It'll be more humid as well. A couple of thunderstorms in the afternoon and evening. A high on Thursday, 76. Then the sun comes back and temperatures into the 80s. Less humid Friday. Right now, 77 degrees in Boston. There's Boston Calling and London Calling. What about Concord Calling? A telephone-inspired art installation in Concord is a place to make a call with poetic flair, WBC's Heil Schaffel explains.
13: On the side of a rail trail in West Concord, there's something that looks like a British-style phone booth. The phone inside doesn't work, at least not for its intended purpose.
14: If you're looking at what I guess kids might call an old-fashioned phone, it's an old payphone.
13: The point of this installation is to play poetry on demand. You press one of the numbers and it starts to play a poem written by a local of any age.
14: And I'm looking now at Rain. You should just hear number 9.
15: On this rainy day, we cannot play outside.
13: Jennifer Hurley-Wales is the creator of the Poetry Phone Project, put together by the West Concord Junction Cultural District Committee. The poems are judged by a panel, and the best ones make it here. She says it lends a moment of contemplation to this area of Concord.
14: Stopping for a moment to pick up and have a personal experience with a poem, right? It's not broadcasting to everyone.
13: Kyle Schaffel, WBZ, Boston's News Radio.
4: In Plymouth, it's lights, camera, action. And some traffic diversions. WBC's Jim McKay getting reaction about a local film shoot in America's hometown.
16: Certainly got a great day for it. The film trucks and crews have been casing some of the quiet neighborhoods of Plymouth, and residents here were recently notified by the town it's all happening.
17: Just saying the date and the name of the movie. So, we knew it was happening.
16: There are reports today's shoot is for an upcoming film adaptation of Prime Video's popular show, The Summer I Turned Pretty. There will be some street closures and traffic tie-ups. Neighborhoods are getting ready for it.
17: And then saw them setting up this morning, so.
18: Last night, the cones all went up to block all the parking spaces.
16: But all in all, people here are happy to see Plymouth once again as a destination spot for a picturesque Hollywood shoot.
19: Is this cool? Is it annoying? A little bit of both?
18: Cool. It's a little bit cool.
17: Yep, bit of excitement in the day.
16: In Plymouth, Jim McKay, WBZ, Boston's News Radio.
4: Right, here's something cool. Tennis legends Venus and Serena Williams will be playing again together. The sisters will be competing in the women's doubles at Wimbledon in London. Venus and Serena haven't played together at Wimbledon since 2016. No strangers to winning together, though. 14 Grand Slam titles as a team and an Olympic gold medal. 408 as we head off to Wall Street. Andrew O'Day is at Bloomberg. Everybody wasn't rowing in the same direction in the markets today.
20: Yeah, they weren't. Hope, but also uncertainty surrounding a U.S.-Iran peace deal showed up on Wall Street with roughly 2 of every 3 stocks rising, but indexes split the bet. The Dow launched higher immediately and held the advance all day to close in record territory, up 329. The other indexes stumbled, with the Nasdaq down 308 at the close, S&P 500 down 43. The biggest mover today, as was the case yesterday, oil futures, as traders saved their most aggressive bets for optimism that ships can soon pass, at least temporarily unabated, through the Strait of Hormuz. Oil futures fell 5% to below $77 a barrel. Andrew O'Day, Bloomberg Business on WBZ, Boston's News Radio.
21: That was the moment when I realized I got to do something.
1: I was scheduled to go in for knee surgery. 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
27: With Giannis Antetokounmpo expected to be traded this offseason, ESPN's Brian Windhorst has reported that he'd like to go to Miami, but the Bucks haven't liked the Heat's trade package. Former Celtic center Kendrick Perkins said on ESPN's First Take today that match doesn't do anything for him, and what makes the most sense to him is the two-time MVP going to Boston.
28: He gets to Boston for Jaylen Brown, and you're looking at Tatum coming back off an injury, and he looked damn good this part, last part of this season. And you're able to keep Peyton Pritchard, who's on a team-friendly contract, and Derek White. Oh, you're working with something.
27: And after bringing them to the Stanley Cup Final, today the Las Vegas Golden Knights announced that John Tortorella will not return as the team's head coach. Brian Antonelli, WBZ, Boston's News Radio.
4: 413, traffic and weather together. The Subaru Retailers of New England all-wheel drive traffic on the threes. I don't know, light at the end of the tunnel somewhere, Gina?
5: Yeah, not quite, but it is getting a little bit better. At least we're disconnecting those dots. But at one point, if you were headed over to Foxborough, it was jammed up from almost Burlington right down to Canton. So that's getting a little bit better. But let's cut right to the chase and see how that lower end of 128 is now with Kristen Eck and the Needham Bank Traffic Drone Report.
12: It's not fun at all, Gina. 128 southbound, starting back at Highland Avenue in Needham. You're going to just be packed in here with tons of company all the way down to where you jump off onto 95 to head down to Foxborough. But if you're not going that way, you're staying on the highway as it becomes 93 north. That's not much better, all the way down to Route 24. Kristen Atkin, the Needham Bank traffic drone report.
5: Yeah, we do have a crash at that ramp at 24, so that's not a good spot either. And then it's going to be heavy coming down past by about 139 as you continue that ride on 24 southbound. 95 south is going to slow you down to Neponset Street. You're slammed in front of the stadium. No big surprises there. About 2 miles south, about a mile and a half on the northbound side. 95 northbound, if you're trying to scoot in that way and get onto 495 or Route 1, that has backed up because we have a crash at that ramp. Now, downtown Boston, we have a rollover vehicle, and it's in the stages of being cleared. It's right at the ramp to the turnpike southbound. That's the ramp complex. It's also shut down at the Cell Station, so that is not helping you ride southbound through the city. It's a tough one as you make your way onto the expressway down to about Columbia Road and then Neponset to the split. Northbound is Adams up to Neponset and now Mass Ave in. Downtown Boston's Thorough Drive is back to Mass Ave. The Ted is back to the airport. The Sumner's very heavy as well, and a lot of traffic to the north of town. 495 southbound, we have a crash at Woburn Street and Lowell. 93 southbound, a crash at 110 in Methuen. 95 northbound, we have a medical emergency at 128 in Peabody, and very busy at that upper end of 128 southbound Brimble Ave down to Lowell Street. Gina Tempesta, WBC's traffic on the threes.
4: We're in the midst of some pretty decent weather, but we'll have a hiccup later on this week. Tonight, mostly clear skies after a sunny day. 62 for the low in Boston, low 50s in the coolest interior suburbs. Tomorrow, more sunshine, maybe a few extra degrees as well. We may hit 80 in a few places with a little afternoon breeze. By tomorrow evening, partly to mostly cloudy skies. There could be a shower or two later on, low 62. Here's our hiccup Thursday. More humid. There'll be a little sun breaking through clouds, but there'll also be a shower in the morning, maybe a thunderstorm or two. Afternoon and evening, high 76. Then the sun's back into the 80s on Friday.
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4: Looks like the weekend's going to be pretty decent around these parts as well. Of course, we'll have the complete forecast coming up for you in just about 10 minutes. Good afternoon. I'm Ben Parker. Here are the five things you need to know at 4:16. President Trump's urging Israel to show restraint in Lebanon as Israel refuses to withdraw from that country. Crowds of fans have been flocking to Boston Stadium in Foxborough for tonight's match between Iraq and Norway. Kickoff less than 2 hours from now. The Kraft Group is suing the town of Foxborough over Gillette Stadium's entertainment license fee. California Governor Gavin Newsom's asking the Department of Justice for all relevant records in their investigation of him and his wife. Well, you may be used to driving home in traffic, but are you used to driving home in World Cup traffic? Probably not. Route 1 in Foxborough, if that's your normal route, the goal may be to change things up today. WBC's Emma Friedman's there.
0: There's two types of people, the ones that are worried.
2: It's going to be tough.
0: And the ones that are taking it in as it comes.
6: I am not concerned at all about it.
0: The first FIFA World Cup match hosted at Boston Stadium over the weekend obviously didn't have too much of an effect on commuters because it was a Saturday. But tonight's match at 6 p.m. on a Tuesday has George concerned about his ride home.
2: Coming home, I usually hit traffic when there's not an event. And with this event, it's probably going to be pretty brutal, you know.
0: He works at Newton Wellesley Hospital, but lives in Mansfield.
2: And this is the same exact route I take to get home, because I live maybe 5 minutes from the stadium.
0: On Saturday, he decided to keep his distance from the stadium, but tonight his plan is just to buzz right through and hope for the best, and maybe stay a little bit later at work to try and avoid everybody heading to the game.
7: Do you plan on going to any of these?
2: No. If Portugal was playing, maybe, but they're not playing, so no.
0: Off Route 1, Emma Friedman, WBZ Boston's News Radio.
4: Traffic is heavy and slow near the stadium, and of course there's traffic everywhere because it's a ride home time around these parts. 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Traffic and weather together every 10 minutes for you on the threes. Senator Ed Markey's released his federal tax return from last year and is calling on Congressman Seth Moulton to do the same. The senator says voters have a right to transparency and honesty from their elected representatives and says we are accountable to them, not investment interests, CEOs, or shareholders, as the Markey camp's critical of his primary challenger. Senator Markey's getting some heat from his challengers as he's not in town for Congressman Moulton's debate with Republican Senate candidate John Deaton on Channel 38. WBZ TV political commentator John Keller hosting that debate. It airs at 9 p.m. We'll simulcast it for you live here on WBZ News Radio. A Cambridge community center gets a financial shot of the arm from Washington, courtesy of the city's representative in Congress. WBZ's Mike Macklin explains.
8: The Cambridge Community Center is leading the way to build a clean energy and emergency response resilient system for the city. Congresswoman Ayanna Pressley visited the center after securing a $1 million federal grant to purchase and install rooftop solar panels, backup batteries, and an emergency generator.
9: I represent many frontline communities, you know, disproportionately impacted by extreme heat and extreme weather. These investments are necessary so that we can keep people safely housed, that businesses are preserved. It's a public health issue, you know, as well.
8: The Resilience Hub will allow the center to function as a safe space for residents during climate emergencies and extreme weather events. In Cambridge, Mike Macklin, WBZ, Boston's News Radio.
4: When you buy something, you want to know the price, and you don't want to be taken for a ride. Thing is, when you need a ride, Consumer Reports says your Uber and Lyft fare might not be as straightforward as it appears.
10: Their new investigation found the apps use complicated algorithms and even AI to tweak prices on the fly. That means two people taking the same ride at nearly the same time could pay totally different amounts. And here's the kicker. The report says some of those discounts the apps advertise are actually taken off prices that were already inflated. Consumer Reports says that could violate consumer protection laws in several states. Uber and Lyft say they're not doing anything wrong, but researchers argue riders deserve more transparency. I'm Monica Nelson.
4: June 16th, nearly 30 years he's been gone.
11: That's the way it is.
4: Rapper Tupac Shakur, born this day in 1971. Country singer Billy Crash Craddock is celebrating today, 87 years old. Actress Joan Van Ark is 83. Former boxing champ Roberto Duran, 75. She won Emmys for her role on Roseanne. Laurie Metcalf is 71. Phil Mickelson, just call him Lefty, he's 56. He's won PGA Tour events, many of them, including six majors. The Harold in Harold and Kumar movies and Sulu in the Star Trek reboots. Actor John Cho is 54. Actress Jessica McNamee is 40 years old. Former SNL cast member, now part of the TV series The Bear, Abby Elliott is 39 today. Half of Laurel and Hardy, Arthur Stanley Jefferson, a.k.a. Stan Laurel, born this day in 1890, and he was born in Malden. He played the man on the show Chico and the Man, and played Grandpa Joe in Willy Wonka and the Chocolate Factory, won an Oscar, an Emmy, and a Tony. Jack Albertson was born this day in 1907. 421, we'll check traffic and weather together next.
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15: comes
14: you come in.
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30: The second match for the U.S. is quickly approaching. Haji Wright says the team is focused on Australia after getting off to a hot start against Paraguay.
31: 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We're proud of what we did, but on to the next challenge.
30: The U.S. and Australia will face each other Friday in Seattle. Today's action includes Lionel Messi taking the field in his sixth World Cup as Argentina plays Algeria.
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4: 423, traffic and weather together. 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Gina, we got some things to talk about.
5: Yeah, we got lots of stuff to talk about right now, Ben. We're going to start on that lower end of 495, actually, where we have a crash in the Bellingham stretch at 126. You're backed up about 3 miles there. And then in the Mansfield stretch on 95 northbound, if you're trying to scoot on to 495, we have a crash right at that ramp. You're backed up a couple of miles. And then, of course, you can imagine it's a tough one on that lower end of 128 and Route 1 trying to get over to Foxborough. Let's see how that ride looks now with Kristen Neck and the Needham Bank Traffic Drone Report.
12: Gina, no improvements on 128 southbound from Highland Avenue in Needham all the way down to toward 95 in Canton. Now, a lot of folks have prematurely jumped off onto Route 1 from 128 up in the Dedham stretch, and that is all locked up right down to the lights at University Ave in Norwood. And then, of course, you have to deal with the big backups both directions down around the stadium in Foxborough on Route 1. Kristen Eck in the Needham Bank Traffic Drone Report.
5: And then as you continue that ride, it's going to be a tough one on 93 northbound because we have a crash at the 24 ramp, and then 24 is going to slow you down to 139. Now, to the north of town, we have a tough ride out there. We have a right lane crash, 495 southbound at 110 in Methuen. Also a crash on 495 southbound at Woburn Street in Lowell. We just cleared an earlier crash on 93 southbound at 110 in Methuen, and we have a lot of residual delays there, and clearing a medical emergency 95 northbound right at that ramp at 128 in Peabody. Gina Tempesta, WBC's Traffic on the Threes.
4: Hey, check now of the four-day WBC AccuWeather forecast. Here's Brian.
1: Under a mainly clear sky tonight, we'll have a low of 62 in Boston. It will be in the low 50s for the coolest suburbs. Times of sun and clouds, breezy tomorrow. Highs will be near 80. It'll be in the low to mid 70s on the Cape and Islands. Partly to mostly cloudy for tomorrow night with a shower or two around, low 62. The humidity rises Thursday with clouds and some sun. Could have a shower in the morning. Potential for a thunderstorm or two in the afternoon with a high of 76. And by Friday, the humidity drops. It will be a warmer day, though, with times of sun and clouds. Friday's high about 82, and a nice weekend on the way as well. I'm AccuWeather meteorologist Brian Thompson, WBZ, Boston's News Radio.
4: Right now we're at 72 in Falmouth, 76 in Plymouth, 75 in Lawrence, and 77 degrees in Boston. 425, New England Business, the business of restaurateurs, a celebration of all things food and drink at the James Beard Awards.
11: New England made its mark at the James Beard Awards on Monday night. This year's awards were handed out in Chicago and recognized exceptional talent and achievement in the culinary arts. Loma in Providence won Best New Bar, while Portland's Dana Street was named Outstanding Restaurateur. Evan Hennessy from Stages in Dover, New Hampshire, was named Best Chef Northeast, and other spots in New England were nominated, like Port of Call in Mystic, Connecticut. Unfortunately, Massachusetts was left out of the fun altogether, as no places in the Bay State were named finalists. Shane Stokes, WBZ, Boston's News Radio.
4: If by chance you have missed the feel of molten hot lava in your mouth, good news, the next hottest thing is coming back. McDonald's will be frying up some apple pies to honor America's 250th birthday. The company says it's bringing back the fried pies for the first time in more than three decades. Most U.S. restaurants will have them for a limited time starting next Tuesday. Wall Street had a mixed day today. The Dow to a record, up 329 points, but the S&P 500 and the NASDAQ went the other way. NASDAQ down more than 1%, 308 points lower. The S&P 500 lost 43. Coming up on WBZ Traffic today, an adventure. We've got the World Cup, a Red Sox game, and folks trying to get home.
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0: in my hand, you know?
1: Spoiler, it was beer. And they're gonna make you chuck that at security. Officials here decided to scrap the whole timed group boarding plan and just let everyone get on at once. And even then, the lines were pretty brisk.
2: The line is fine. I think, you know, you sort of expect that when you're dealing with crowds this big. So I don't mind it. The price is pretty crazy.
1: There seemed to be many more fans for Norway than underdog Iraq here. I asked Iraq fans about confidence levels.
3: We're hoping that we can at least get 1-0 or a tie, you know?
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4: 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No more Norway, boom, boom, boom. Let's go.
1: Kyle Schaffel, WBZ, Boston's News Radio.
5: Once everybody gets to Foxborough for the game tonight, they're going to need some parking. Some homeowners and businesses have been taking advantage of being so close to the stadium.
6: Off of Route 1 in Foxborough, there's a Dunkin' that's renting out its parking lot for people that need a place to park during World Cup matches. Across the street, another parking lot is doing the same, and plenty of homeowners are hopping on the trend, turning lawns into, you guessed it, parking lots.
7: We have seen our neighbors have a lot of success, and everybody that comes to park here is super respectful.
6: Erica Burden lives in South Walpole, about a 15-minute walk from Gillette, and decided why not do it too. So she applied for a permit with the town to get approval and see how many cars she could fit.
7: So we have 26 we can fit. We've got a lot of response for today's game.
6: Each spot costs $100, so for a mom with college tuition on the mind, it was the perfect way to save some extra cash. Her sister Emily rented out her lawn at her house around the corner on Saturday.
8: It went amazing, and I had tons of fun. I love the people watching. I loved hanging out outside.
6: In South Walpole, Emma Friedman, WBZ Boston's News Radio.
5: The Kraft Group suing the town of Foxborough over the entertainment license fee for events at Gillette Stadium. According to the Kraft Group, in court documents, the town can only charge $100 for a licensing fee, but this year issued an invoice just shy of $1 million. The town saying in a statement they are responsible for making sure that the cost of hosting events at the stadium doesn't fall on the taxpayers, and they're charging the group for the public safety costs for the year. They say the lease agreement between the town and the stadium lays it all out, and they're disappointed that went to the courts. Iranian officials planning to head to Geneva for the signing of a memorandum of understanding with the U.S. later this week. That memorandum has parameters, the White House says, will ultimately end the war, though it's unclear which parameters the Iranians would agree to long term. At the G7, President Trump answering a question about restarting sanctions on Russian oil.
9: Soon we'll be able to do that because the oil is now flowing. So we took sanctions off because obviously we're not looking to impede the oil. So we're in a position to do that soon.
5: It's not known when the Strait of Hormuz will be fully reopened without vessels having to pay a toll, although President Trump has claimed the Strait will be toll free. Coming up on WBZ, some parents changing their minds that maybe college isn't the best choice for their kids. 4:33, traffic and weather together. The Subaru retailers of New England, all-wheel drive, traffic on the threes. Maybe getting out on the roads this afternoon wasn't the best idea for some people, Gina.
10: Yeah, it is going to be a very tough ride just about everywhere we look, including to the north of town, Ben, where we were working several crashes, including a right lane one in Chelmsford on 495 southbound at 110, and then one at Lowell Street, at Woburn Street in Lowell, rather, on 495 southbound. Getting better. We had that earlier crash on 93 southbound at 110 in Methuen. We're still in residual delays there, and a new crash popping up on that upper end of 12895 southbound in Waltham, getting by Route 20. It's a very tough ride, both north and southbound on that upper end from the northbound side from Route 3 past Walnut Street, 128 southbound, almost Brimble Ave down to Lowell Street, that lower end of 128 as folks head down to Foxborough. That's going to slow you down from 9 down to that ramp at 93 and 95. And that's where we find Kristen Eck in the Needham Bank Traffic Drone Report.
11: Well, Gina, it is tough going on 95 southbound from 128. That heads down toward Neponset Street in Norwood. There's a VIP police escort in the left lane just approaching Neponset Street right now. So if you hear the sirens behind you, move over to the right. They want the left lane. That's going to be slow exiting at Route 1 in Sharon. Then Route 1 is jammed both directions in front of the stadium. But Route 1 is also tough southbound from 128 down to University Ave in Norwood. Kristen Eck in the Needham Bank Traffic Drone Report.
10: And then as you continue that ride on 93 northbound, we have a crash at 24 in Randolph that's going to slow you down and slow from the split down to 24 and 93 southbound. And then 24 is very heavy past 139 in the Avon stretch and Randolph stretch anyway. And then also another crash if you're trying to sneak in to Foxborough on the 95 northbound side at 495. We have a crash there. You backed up a couple of miles. Gina Tempesta, WBC's traffic on the threes.
5: A check on the 4-day WBC AccuWeather forecast. Plenty of sunshine still hanging out outside, and temperatures still mainly in the the 70s across much of the area as we head late into the afternoon. Tonight, mostly clear, 62 in Boston, low 50s in some of the coolest interior suburbs.

0: suburbs. Tomorrow, we'll bounce right back to about 80 or so with clouds and some sunshine. Breezy in the afternoon and temperatures over the Cape and Islands a little bit cooler. We'll be in the low 60s tomorrow night with partly to mostly cloudy skies and then a shower or two later on. Thursday's the not so nice day as we'll have more humid conditions. We'll fire off a shower in the morning. There may be some peaks of sunshine, so it won't be a complete washout, but there could also be some thunderstorms in the afternoon and evening, a high of 76. And then Friday, lower humidity, back into the low 80s with sunshine. Right now, it's 76 degrees in Boston. The path has been steady for many Massachusetts families over the past few decades. You go to college, you get a degree. However, the times, they are changing.
1: For decades, parents have encouraged their kids to graduate high school and go straight to college. Take out the loans, deal with it later. Well, a new study shows that the tides are changing, and students are wondering if a four-year degree is really worth it. In a statewide survey by EdTrust Massachusetts, it found that just 45% of parents of middle and high school students expect their kids to get a bachelor's degree. That's an 8-point drop from just 3 years ago. Many families say that the cost of a degree just doesn't seem worth it as tuition prices rise and the workforce is changing. But the numbers change depending on the family dynamic. If parents have a bachelor's degree or higher, they expect their kids to follow suit. The study also shows that parents aren't confident in the school systems to prepare their kids for college, especially Black and Latino families. So EdTrust Massachusetts says that should serve as a warning for the state as they develop new graduation requirements. Amanda Keene, WBZ, Boston's News Radio.
0: Many Americans have a side hustle these days. But for many Americans, that hustle is to care for aging parents. Over half of workers aged 40 to 60 in the U.S. are caring for a parent while holding down a job.
2: According to Legal Shield data, that pressure is already showing up at work through missed time, getting less done, and people thinking about leaving their job. The survey says nearly 40% have cut savings or retirement contributions to help pay for a parent's care. The analysis also shows legal questions tied to parental elder care have more than doubled since 2022 as middle-aged children deal with paperwork, care decisions, and out-of-pocket costs. I'm Monica Nelson.
0: A new low in the U.S. for the nation's infant mortality rate. The rate dropped below 5.4 infant deaths per 1,000 live births last year, considered a statistical significant decline from about 5.5 in 2024 and 5.6 per 1,000 live births the two preceding years. The decline translated to hundreds of fewer infant deaths per year. The U.S. is still one of the lower, or I should say, one of the higher countries with the death rate of infants. New Hampshire, the lowest in the U.S., infant mortality rate just under 3 per 1,000. 4:38 as we head off to Wall Street. Andrew O'Day is at Bloomberg. The oil prices continue to slide.
3: Yeah, we have that. Oil futures tumbled nearly 6% today, but that did not give stocks quite the bump hoped for. We finished with a split. Dow gained 329 to a new record high. NASDAQ, though, lost more than a percent, 308. S&P 500 down 43. 3 years after Facebook co-founder Mark Zuckerberg set out to build a Twitter competitor with a billion active users, he is halfway to that goal. Today, Meta Platform says its short-form social network, Threads, now has 500 million monthly users around the world. And without getting specific, Meta says the number of daily users is up. Meta launched Threads in the immediate aftermath of Elon Musk's Twitter takeover, hoping to capitalize on the chaos and controversy. Andrew O'Day, Bloomberg Business on WBZ, Boston's News Radio.
0: Coming up on WBZ, no way around it. There's a lot of traffic today. We'll fill you in.
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5: I was scheduled to go in for knee surgery. 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
12: Coming off the reversal of his eligibility after betting on college sports, reports say Texas Tech quarterback Brandon Sorsby plans to join the NFL supplemental draft. And in this draft, you don't make standard picks. Instead, teams participate in a blind bidding process, forfeiting their corresponding pick in next year's draft for any player they select. ESPN's Adam Schefter told the Pat McAfee Show today he doesn't think any team risks a first-round pick on him, but a second or a third-rounder, he could see that.
13: The draft next year is so good, and nobody knows where they're going to be picking. I have a hard time believing that teams are going to be willing to give up the first-round pick for Brandon Sorsby with some of the questions.
12: Brian Antonelli, WBZ, Boston's News Radio.
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0: 443, traffic and weather. Together, the Subaru retailers of New England, all-wheel drive, traffic on the threes. 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We have to talk, Gina.
15: Yeah, we've got a lot to talk about, that's for sure. But I'm going to start on the upper end of 128 and 95 on your southbound ride. Heavy from Lexington down to the turnpike. You have a little bit of running room. And then as you make your way down towards the stadium, if you're staying on that lower end of 128, 95 southbound, it's pretty much slowed down right from 9 as you make your way onto either Route 1 or 95. And let's see how that looks now with Kristen Eck and the Needbank Traffic Drone Report.
16: It's still all tangled up, Gina, on 95 southbound from 128 down past Neponset Street in Norwood. By the time you get down to Coney Street, it does start to move better, but watch out for a disabled vehicle in the breakdown lane about half a mile before that exit for Route 1 in Sharon. Kristen Eck in the Needham Bank Traffic Drone Report.
15: And then as you continue that ride on 93 northbound, getting a little bit better. We just cleared a crash at 24 in Randolph, but it's still all jammed up on the southbound side from the split down to 24. And 24 is going to slow you down past Harrison Boulevard in the Avon stretch, almost to 27, actually, in Brockton. To the north of town, 495 southbound, we have a crash that just cleared out of the way at Woburn Street and Lowell. 95, your 128 southbound ride, a crash before Route 20 in Waltham. So that's what's contributing to that mess. And now to the north of town. As you continue that ride, 95 northbound, yet another crash at Washington Street in Woburn. Gina Tempesta, WBC's Traffic on the Threes.
0: It's a pretty nice day. Still cooking out there with temperatures mainly in the 70s. Lots of sunshine. Good day for taking a drive or, I don't know, maybe sitting in the car while you're waiting to move. As we have a game tonight in Foxborough and a game tonight at Fenway Park. And just regular stuff, perhaps a cookout going on in your backyard. Who knows? But it's going to be a decent night, mostly clear, 62 in Boston, low 50s in some of the coolest suburbs. Tomorrow, we'll warm right back up to about 80 or so. Sun, clouds, a little bit of a breeze. And then tomorrow night, partly to mostly cloudy, could be a couple of showers around late, low 62. Thursday's more humid, you'll feel that. It could be a shower in the morning, could be a thunderstorm in the afternoon. Temperatures in the mid-70s. And then on Friday, some sunshine around, less humid, 82.
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0: -76 degrees in Boston at 4:46. Good afternoon. I'm Ben Parker. Here are the five things you need to know. Less than 2 hours till kickoff at Boston Stadium. In fact, less than an hour and a half until kickoff between Norway and Iraq. Expect delays if you've been driving in Foxborough this afternoon. The crash group suing the town of Foxborough, claiming it's overcharging for Gillette Stadium's entertainment license. The infant mortality rates dropped significantly in the U.S., leading to hundreds of fewer deaths per year. Sean Diddy Combs will reportedly be released from federal custody in New Jersey in February of 2028. That is sooner than expected. Well, we're coming into the home stretch of the France and Senegal game. Thousands have packed onto City Hall Plaza for FIFA Fan Fest and to watch the game. Took a while, but WBC's Kyle Bray is there, and we got some scoring in this game, Kyle.
17: Yes, and actually, Ben, I have an even more update, bigger update for you right here. We just got a second goal as France's Bradley Barcola just tucked one over the goalie. So originally it was Kylian Mbappe that was looking like the hero, but now France have a 2-0 lead. Senegal fans, they had something a little bit to cheer for earlier. Despite that, they did score what appeared to have been scored a goal, but turns out it was actually offsides. I felt bad for them as they were getting to cheer right after Mbappe had just scored, but the funniest moment of the day, by far, came shortly before Mbappe's goal when there was a video review checking for a possible penalty, and French fans went wild jumping up and down. They were throwing water bottles, cheering, thinking that they had been given a penalty, but turns out they actually didn't get one, and they had been given a goal kick instead, and they hadn't realized it yet, but I guess at the end of the day, they got the last laugh because they're up 2-0 right now. One moment of unity did come, though, when the broadcast showed some New York Knicks players in the stands watching the game, and they were promptly booed by the crowd of Boston fans here, so I guess at least one thing can unite the world, and that is hating New York. Coming up after this, we'll have a watch party for Norway and Iraq, which is being played at Boston Stadium today. Before the game, there's apparently going to be a Viking rowing contest held here at the Fan Festival. Should be a fun time. Maybe I'll have to join in, and I'll report to you back from that. We'll see. From the Fan Fest at City Hall, Kyle Bray, WBZ, Boston's News Radio.
0: All right, Kyle. You know, you can boo the Knicks all you want, but the Big Apple is preparing for a big crowd in Lower Manhattan on Thursday.
18: Scores of fans are expected to pack the area along Broadway to celebrate the first Knicks championship in more than half a century. Jessica Lappin is the president for the Alliance for Downtown New York.
19: Maybe the biggest parade, the energy and the excitement. And we've had some big ones, we've had some great teams, but I've never seen anything like this.
18: This guy's excited.
20: I've never seen a ticker parade here, but I do expect a big turnout.
18: The parade steps off 10 o'clock near Battery Park and moves up Broadway and ends at City Hall with a ceremony. In New York, I'm Scott Pringle.
0: The haggling over rent control is continuing on Beacon Hill. WBZ's Madison Rogers has the update.
21: It's a fierce debate on a deadline. State lawmakers need to pass a compromise bill addressing rent control by the 1st of July, or the question will go to the voters with a ballot initiative that would repeal the state's decades-old ban. A key backer of bringing back rent stabilization, Boston Mayor Michelle Wu, has said she'd support legislative action, averting a messy ballot fight. And now a key opponent of the measure, Governor Healey, says she would support a compromise too. However, it's still not clear what that compromise would look like. There is an idea with backing from both the pro-rent control side and powerful real estate groups that would let cities and towns opt in to capping rent hikes at the rate of inflation plus 5%, whereas the ballot initiative's cap would be the inflation rate or 5%. The pressure's on the legislature. Madison Rogers, WBZ, Boston's News Radio.
0: Maybe you'd rather buy than rent. Well, for starters, you're going to need a lot of money. That is, if you want a starter home in some parts of Massachusetts. According to Zillow, a starter home costs more than $1 million in 10 Massachusetts communities. The most expensive, Nantucket, a starter home will cost you $1.73 million. Zillow defines a starter home as a house in the lowest third of home values in a given region. Rave reviews for a South Shore rave. WBZ's Jay Willette with more on the party at a popular Asian restaurant.
1: The Ming Dynasty Monday Night Rave is a success. 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
2: Like, you gotta live life a little bit. I stop caring what other people think. I got purple hair. I'm an idiot. Think what you want. I do me.
1: Part of the Marsh Vegas Festival, founder Kobe Loria is hyped. 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
22: Yeah, I'm trying to figure out if the lemon's scaring people or not. Like, he's really controlling the dance floor, and he's really killing it right now. I think it's almost intimidating people at how much he's killing it.
1: By day, visitors are eating Asian fusion entrees there. By the way, it was a public poll that decided a school night would benefit from a rave. Jay Willette, WBZ Boston's News Radio.
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0: 4:53, traffic and weather together. 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That would be Gina.
15: Yeah, we certainly can find it very easily today. I want to tell you that much, Ben. I'm going to start actually on the upper end of 128, your 95 northbound ride. We have a crash at Washington Street in Woburn right before the Cloverleaf. You're back to Route 3. And even after that, it's going to be heavy up to Walnut Street, 128 southbound Brimble Ave, down to Lowell Street. And now on the southbound side, we have a crash before Route 20 in Waltham. And that's backing you up to 4 and 225. And then after that, it's going to be slow down to the Pike, a little bit slower after that as you make your way down to about Route 16, a little break in the action, and then that lower end of 128-95 southbound, that's where it really gets gummed up. If you're headed over to Foxborough, it's jammed now from Kendrick Street down to that ramp at 95 and 93. Let's see how that ride looks like with Kristen Eck on the Needham Bank Traffic Drone Report.
16: Gina, it is still really packed in on 95 South from where you jump on at 128 in Canton, heading down past Neponset Street in Norwood. Once you get into these backups down at the stadium in Foxborough, it is just creeping along as folks try to get their way into the parking lots. We've got a lot of folks on foot heading for the stadium. I've seen at least one person with an Iraqi flag draped over them like a cape. I think we're going to see more of that as we get closer. Kristen Eck in the Needham Bank Traffic Drone Report.
15: And then as you continue that ride, 93 northbound's all jammed up onto 24 southbound's heavy. Coming off the Braintree split, 24, we just cleared a crash at that ramp, but it's still slow going through Avon, and also just cleared the crash on 95 northbound, rather, right at that ramp to 495. Little residual delay. Gina Tempesta, WBC's traffic on the threes.
0: Checking the four-day WBC AccuWeather forecast. Here's Brian.
25: We'll have a mostly clear sky as we head through tonight. 62 for a low in Boston. It will be in the low 50s in the coolest interior suburbs. Times of sun and clouds tomorrow will turn breezy in the afternoon, a high close to 80. Partly to mostly cloudy heading into tomorrow night with a shower or two around, a low of 62. And breezy, warm, and more humid Thursday with clouds and some sun. There will be a shower around in the morning, perhaps a thunderstorm or two in the afternoon and evening. High Thursday, 76. And by Friday, the humidity drops. It will be breezy and warm with some sunshine at times. Friday's high around 82 degrees. I'm AccuBud the meteorologist Brian Thompson, WBZ, Boston's News Radio.
0: Right now, it's 75 in Methuen. Norwood's at 76. We're at 72 in Falmouth, 76 degrees in Boston. 455, you know, rumors don't always end up being true. This one is.
3: Tom Holland has confirmed in a recent interview with Esquire that he and Zendaya are married, saying, "For me, I found my person. She's my best friend, and I'm the happiest I ever have been when I'm with her. I have also never felt so supported and safe. Ever. Period." The two actors met on the set of Spider-Man Homecoming back in 2016, but at the time, they said they were just friends. Then in 2021, they were caught smooching in a car, and then months later, they went Instagram official. Holland and Zendaya will star in a pair of movies together this summer, The Odyssey and Spider-Man Brand New Day. Brian Antonelli, WBZ, Boston's News Radio.
0: And it is quite the odyssey, and it's breaking records in the UK. The BFI IMAX, the UK's largest screen located in London, says Christopher Nolan's The Odyssey sold 28,000 tickets in its first 24 hours. It breaks the venue's first day sales records with a total gross of £750,000. That's $1 million. This news follows four opening weekend screenings that previously sold out in under an hour. In advance, The Odyssey is set to be released on July 17th. Looking for some props? All right, props to you. How about some props from Hollywood? Big Bash soon will be up for auction.
4: Come with me.
5: The brown hat that Gene Wilder wore in Willy Wonka and the Chocolate Factory will be for sale. So will the hoverboards from Back to the Future 2 and a pair of boxing shorts worn by none other than Rocky himself. The Hollywood and Entertainment Signature Auction will be held in mid-July. Bidding starts at $100,000 for the Wicked Witch of the West hat worn by Margaret Hamilton. And if you've got $1 million...
6: Father.
5: A lightsaber used by Luke Skywalker in The Empire Strikes Back, complete with Luke's severed hand attached, can be yours. Sherry Preston, ABC News.
0: Yeah, you got to hand it to him. 457 coming up on WBZ. The latest look at the roads as fans stream to Boston Stadium on this Tuesday afternoon.
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3: 76 degrees in Boston at 5 o'clock. Good afternoon. I'm Ben Parker. Here's what's happening. Oh, it's a beautiful day in the neighborhood. Beautiful day for soccer. Not such a great day to be stuck in traffic. But unfortunately, that's what we've been dealing with today. World Cup soccer in Foxborough. We've got a Red Sox game at Fenway. And we've got WBZ's Gina Tempesta telling us where the worst of things are.
4: Yeah, most of the traffic, Ben, no surprises, headed down towards Foxborough right now. Seeing a lot of that volume from about Kendrick Street on 95, your 128 southbound ride, right down to that ramp at 93 and 95 southbound, which is going to slow you down to Neponset Street. And then, of course, very busy in front of the stadium, about 2 miles on the southbound side, just about a mile at the northbound side. So that's getting actually a tad better. And also keep in mind, the southbound ramp at the South Station inside the tip, O'Neill, is shut down because of the road closures downtown Boston. So and that's making that ride tough. Ben?
3: All right. We'll get back to Gina in just a little bit and check out all of the traffic woes on this Tuesday. Meantime, it is game day for Boston Stadium, getting ready to host its second game of the World Cup between Norway and Iraq. WBZ's Kyle Bray tells us fans of both teams have been waiting for this.
5: Two more World Cup droughts will come to an end today as Norway and Iraq square off in Foxborough. Fans are excited that the wait is almost over.
6: Finally, we're here. It's been 26 years, is it?
7: 28. Since 28
6: 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We haven't watched like in our lifetime.
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5: Haaland.
12: From
5: Haaland. 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
9: 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They're a tough, you know, tough contender, but we're just happy to be here.
5: From downtown, Kyle Bray, WBZ, Boston's News Radio.
3: As the FBI says it foiled a planned attack at the UFC fight at the White House over the weekend, the deputy head of the Secret Service is now insisting the event was never at risk, despite there being an active plot.
13: Officials say multiple suspects in multiple states were involved in the plot to target the UFC fight. Secret Service Deputy Director Matthew Quinn told reporters.
14: It was an active plot, and it's ongoing.
13: Quinn says the plot involved the purported use of drones and snipers. But noting that not all the suspects were yet in custody, the Deputy Secret Service Director pointedly said this.
14: In order to maintain the integrity of the investigation and the security plan, we chose not to leak it.
13: The remark's been read as a criticism of FBI Director Kash Patel, who announced the first arrests online. Stephen Portnoy, ABC News, Washington.
3: The cost for the White House ballrooms rising again, according to the Washington Post. Estimates from the project's contractors show the cost for the new venue is up around $600 million, half that expected to come from taxpayers. In earlier estimates, the total cost was about $400 million and would be covered by private donors. The White House hasn't commented on the new figures, but did say that the project is pivotal for the president's security. Coming up on WBZ, McDonald's announcing some familiar your favorites returning to the menu. 503, traffic and weather together. The Subaru retailers of New England, all-wheel drive, traffic on the threes. We get back together with Gina, who is keeping an eye on a lot of traffic.
4: Yeah, we got a lot of traffic out there for sure. But I'm going to start on the Turnpike westbound, actually, where it's slow from Cambridge Street to West Newton 95 past the barracks. And then from there, pretty much as a stop and go right out to 495. The eastbound ride just the top of the brakes at Newton Corner. And then from Cambridge Street to Fenway as you come into Boston. Downtown Boston, Sturrow Drive is back to Mass Ave. The Ted and the Sumner back to the airport. It's a long crawl southbound through the city as you make your way lower deck, Zinkin Bridge into the tunnel. Pretty much stop and go right down to the split. So at least 35 minutes there. Northbound split up to Neponset. Not bad into the tunnel, actually, after that. That's gotten a little bit better. Now the lower end of 128, really feeling the heat. 95 southbound. If you're trying to make your way down to that ramp at 95 in the Canton stretch, you're back to Kendrick Street. Let's see what that 95 and Route 1 looks like now if you're headed over to Foxborough with Kristen Ack and the Needham Bank Traffic Drone Report.
11: You know, Gina, it might be improving a little bit here on 95 southbound, heading down toward Neponset Street. That's the first part of it once you get out of that huge backup on 128. But then you got to deal with the stadium backup for Route 1. That's what we've been keeping our eyes on here. Have seen folks jumping out of what I believe are Ubers and then walking the rest of the way. Others have been walking for a while heading down toward the stadium. If you're sitting in this backup, you'll be waiting even longer. Kristen Ack in the Needham Bank Traffic Drone.
4: And then if you're continuing that ride on 93, that's all jammed up onto 2493 southbound's heavy from the split down to 2424 stop and go down to Harrison Boulevard in the Avon stretch and then to the north of town, that upper end of 12895 northbound. We have a crash at Washington Street in Woburn and southbound clearing one at Route 20 in Waltham. Gina Tempesta, WBC's Traffic of the Threes.
3: The sun shining today, continuing to shine this afternoon, and we're still in the 70s in many places. We'll fall back to about 62 or so in Boston tonight under mostly clear sky. And a little cooler in the interior suburbs, low in the 50s. Tomorrow, more sunshine, a little bit of a breeze by afternoon, and temperatures will rise close to 80. Tomorrow night, watch out, partly to mostly cloudy skies. A shower possible late tomorrow night. 62, and then a shower early in the morning on Thursday. It'll be more humid, too. Some breaks of sun around, but watch out for a thunderstorm or two in the afternoon and evening. High of 76 before we bring back the sun and lower humidity on Friday. Right now, 76 degrees in Boston. A phone from years past giving Concord passersby an earful of some carefully minted words.
12: A bright yellow and blue phone booth sits on the side of a rail trail near the West Concord train station. You can't make calls with a payphone inside, but you can hear poetry.
15: We will share meals with our neighbors and smell the first tomatoes and hold hands with our loves.
12: This is the West Concord Poetry Phone Project, put together by the local Cultural District Committee. Jennifer Hurley Wales runs the phone, collecting poem recordings from local residents and judging which one should be shared with the public at this booth.
16: There's a wire to each button, and the button corresponds with poems that we load on.
12: The converted payphone was bought off eBay. You pick up the receiver and press a number to hear one of the poems. She says this is a way to bring people some quiet contemplation at a time when the world seems very loud.
16: There's so much in the air, inner friction, maybe, and turmoil.
12: Kyle Schaffel, WBZ, Boston News Radio.
3: Summer's coming, and it's easy to be overwhelmed by the choices in the sunscreen aisle. But most important thing, that it reads SPF 30 or higher. That is according to Dr. Jennifer Lucas is at the Cleveland Clinic. She says for those with sensitive skin, products with zinc oxide or titanium dioxide are best.
17: So the advantage of those are they can be less irritating to the skin. So if you have allergic skin, sensitive skin, younger children, these are a product that you may want to opt for.
3: She also recommends sunscreen that's waterproof or water resistant and has the words broad spectrum on it. End of an era. And it didn't take all that long.
18: The Linfield Mansion, once owned by the family behind the Hilltop Steakhouse Empire in Linfield, has sold and is under contract. Heirs to Frank and Irene Jafrida say a family has been eyeballing the 10,000-square-foot home on Main Street for quite some time and gobbled it up for the $3.9 million asking price shortly after it hit the market last month. Frank Jafrida's Hilltop Steakhouse was once America's top-billing restaurant. The home has been in the family for more than 50 years. Frank Jafrida died in 2003 and is wife Irene passed away last year. Jay Willett, WBZ, Boston's News Radio.
3: 508, we are off to Wall Street. Andrew O'Day is at Bloomberg. It was a lot like, I'll take the high road, you take the low road today.
19: Yeah, and oil futures really took the low road, and Often when oil futures make an aggressive move lower, today down 6%, that would help stocks out on expectation that Iranian oil is about to hit the global market again. But Wall Street went both ways. Dow gained 329 to a new record. NASDAQ fell 308. S&P down 43. We're expected to spend $165 billion collectively this year on pets, so says Morgan Stanley. And among generations, no one is more responsible for that spending than millennials, which make up the largest percentage of pet owners. Of that set, an increasing cohort known as dinkwads, dual income, no kids with a dog, or especially pampering their pets in the hospitality business, is getting in on it, with many hotels offering dog-tailored spas, special pet beds, and gourmet menus. Andrew Roday, Bloomberg Business on WBZ Boston's News Radio.
20: My name's Phil from Beverly, Massachusetts. I've lost 88 pounds with Awaken 180. I was type 2 diabetic and I was severely overweight. I got to do something because what I was doing wasn't working. The GLP-1 was a thought, but I don't really like putting chemicals in my body. So I've been on Awaken 180 for a year ago this month. 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
4: Peyton Tolley gets the ball for the Red Sox tonight when they begin a three-game set with the Blue Jays at Fenway Park. Interim manager Chad Tracy told Nesson the rookie's been a fun guy to watch.
5: The combination of his personality and the stuff and getting to watch him throw. And on top of that, he's been very, very good, not just for us, but across the league. When you look, like, he's been very good. So anytime he's going out there, you feel pretty good about it as far as a guy that's going out there. It's got swing and miss stuff.
4: Also, after working on his pitch arsenal, Tracy thinks Tolley has taken a big step forward this year.
5: To see what he's done in basically less than a year's time, the additional weapons to his arsenal, the ability to get in the zone with all of them, and just to see how he's performing, like, he's a huge, huge part of our rotation.
4: Brian Antonelli, WBZ, Boston's News Radio.
6: 5:13, traffic and weather together. 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We got troubles in many spots today, Gina.
7: Yeah, it's been very busy everywhere we look, but of course, that's compounded with this traffic headed down towards Foxborough right now. Ben, not helping. We're just picking up word of a left lane crash in the Dedham stretch on 95 southbound at 109. You're already back to Kendrick Street as it is, and then it continues to be heavy right onto that ramp at 93 and 95. If you're headed down to Canton and Foxborough, let's see what that ride looks like now with Kristen Neck and the Needham Bank Traffic Drone Report.
8: It's still slow for a while on 95 southbound, Gina. Once you get on from 128 down past the Dedham Street overpass, which is now a partial exit too, down toward Neponset Street in Norwood. Once you're on Route 1, that's where the big delays are as folks try to get into the parking lots. We've got a lot of pedestrians on both sides of the roads, crossing the road, getting into the stadium down here in Foxborough. Definitely, if you're not coming down here and you don't have a parking plan, stay away. Kristen Eck in the Needham Bank Traffic Drone Report.
7: And then if you're continuing that ride on 93 as it comes into a 93 northbound, that's all jammed up to 24 southbounds, heavy off the split to 24. 24 is going to slow you down to Harrison Boulevard in the Avon stretch. Turnpike's a mess pretty much, but it's getting a little bit better. It's still a little slow from about Market Street to West Newton, and then 95 past the barracks, sluggish through Framingham, and then 85 to 495 eastbound is 16 to Newton Corner, and then from Cambridge Street to Fenway. Downtown Boston Sturrow Drive is backing up to the BU Bridge. We have a disabled truck at the beginning of the Sumner Tunnel. That's all jammed up. Ted is back to the airport and to the west of town. We have a crash at Kelly Square in Worcester on 290 East. Gina Tempesta, WBC's traffic on the threes.
6: It was a nice day today, but still is a nice day. Whether you're sitting in traffic, heading to a soccer game, a baseball game, or, I don't know, dinner outside, or just going home to chill out. Mostly clear skies as we head into the evening. 62 in Boston, low 50s in the coolest interior suburbs. Tomorrow, another nice day, more sun, a little breeze in the afternoon. Temperatures close to 80. Cooler, as usual, over the Cape and Islands. Partly to mostly cloudy tomorrow night. Could be a couple of showers late. 62. Thursday, we'll bring in the humidity again, and we may bring in a shower in the morning and a couple of thunderstorms afternoon and evening. Temperatures in the mid-70s. By Friday, we're less humid again. Some sunshine's back. We're in the low 80s.
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6: Good afternoon. I'm Ben Parker. Here are the five things you need to know at 5:16. Washington Post reports the price tag for President Trump's planned ballroom has now ballooned to $600 million. Taxpayers will pay half of that. The Kraft Group's accusing Foxborough of overcharging for entertainment license fees and is now taking the town to court. Boston's Frog Pond Spray Pool coming back for the season, with children returning to the Boston Common Attraction next week. Fans of Iraq and Norway have been filling up Boston Stadium. Doors are open there. Teams are prepared to kick off. Less than an hour to go until kickoff at 6 o'clock this evening. A test of drivers' patience on Route 1 today. All of the World Cup fans making their way to the stadium. WBZ's Emma Friedman with more.
9: During the first FIFA World Cup match in Foxborough on Saturday, some folks that live near Gillette, like George and Cheryl, did their best to avoid Route 1 and really going anywhere near the stadium.
10: Yeah, Saturday I've learned from the Patriots game. I just stayed away from that area. I didn't go near it at all.
11: Saturday I didn't even come this way at all. I just avoided it at all costs.
9: But today it's not that easy to avoid having jobs and all. The Iraq-Norway match starting at 6 o'clock, right when people are heading home.
10: I really have no way around it, really, but I'll just have to buzz through it. I doubt I'll get out early. If anything, I would have to work late.
11: I live in North Attleboro, so there's really not too many ways to go around. 95 could be a concern. I don't know. We'll see.
9: Mark has a different approach, though.
12: I think there's always ways to work around traffic, you know, just pay attention to the reports and go the other way. Yeah, everyone's got to deal with it, so just go with it.
9: Off Route 1, Emma Friedman, WBZ Boston's News Radio.
6: California's Governor Gavin Newsom wants to see what's in the Justice Department's reports as they tried to dig up dirt on him during their investigation. Newsom announcing that the president sent the DOJ after him and his family and now is requesting any records they gathered during their investigation. The governor's opponent in November in Massachusetts is stepping up his criticism of both the governor and the legislature over state finances.
13: For years, Governor Healey and the legislature have talked about affordability while doing little to actually lower cost for working families.
14: Republican gubernatorial candidate Brian Shortsleeve stood in front of the State House to criticize Governor Maury Healey and call on the legislature to comply with the audit voters called for in a referendum.
13: That if the legislature has not fully complied with the audit, by the time I become governor, I will veto the budget line that funds legislative salaries until they fully comply. Because the principle is simple. If you don't do your job, you don't get paid.
14: Shortsleeve also said if he's elected governor, he'll take away the legislature's free parking privileges on Beacon Hill. At the State House, Mike Macklin, WBZ, Boston's News Radio.
6: WBZ has reached out to Governor Healey for comment. Georgia's Republican primary happening today, and though he's not running for anything, President Trump's at the center of the race.
15: Republicans waging their latest fight over party identity in Georgia today with runoffs to decide who faces Democratic Senator John Ossoff and Democratic nominee for governor Keisha Lance Bottoms. President Trump is at the center of each contest. The Senate race pits self-described MAGA warrior and two-term Congressman Mike Collins against first-time candidate Derek Dooley. Trump hasn't made an endorsement. The president's choice in the governor's race is Lieutenant Governor Burt Jones, one of Trump's alternate presidential electors in 2020. Jones faces billionaire businessman Rick Jackson. Georgia is key to the national fight for control of Capitol Hill. I'm Julie Walker.
6: President Trump at the G7 summit in the French Alps is praising a deal he made with Iran this week for a ceasefire. Critics of the administration say the president launched into a costly war just to get the same deal former President Barack Obama had with Iran.
16: President Trump today, during a meeting with the Emir of Qatar on the sidelines of the G7 World Leader Summit, called the agreement between the U.S. and Iran, quote, fair and good. But he provided no new details of what's in the agreement, nor provided any timeline on when the text would be released. The president claimed that negotiations over Iran's nuclear program to be addressed in this 60-day negotiating window will be, quote, actually easier than getting to this point. Karen Travers, ABC News, Geneva, Switzerland.
6: The New England Aquarium stepping up as a group of penguins are in need of a safe home. The Boston-based penguin trainers are helping a group of wild African penguins in hopes of helping grow the population. The birds off the coast of South Africa and Namibia have been negatively impacted by overfishing in that area, and without help, they could be extinct. The penguins could be by as early as 2035. Hundreds of beagles are heading to forever homes this week. A controversial breeding and research facility in Wisconsin is about to shut down to avoid animal cruelty charges.
17: In March this year, animal welfare activists broke in and escaped with 30 dogs. A month after, a large group stormed the property in an attempt to free the dogs. Police responded with tear gas and pepper spray, resulting in dozens of arrests. The first wave of releases happened shortly afterward. Roughly 1,500 beagles purchased by Big Dog Ranch Rescue in Florida. Now, the final 475 dogs are leaving too, when Wrigley closes its doors for good.
6: That's ABC's Sophie Flay. The company denies the allegations. 521, we'll check traffic and weather together next.
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6: 5:23, traffic and weather together. The Subaru Retailers of New England all-wheel drive traffic on the threes. It's been a bear of a day, Gina.
7: Yeah, that's one way to put it, that's for sure. We're still not out of the woods yet, Ben. It is still a very tough ride southbound through the city, lower deck, Sacred Bridge into the tunnel. That off-ramp to South Station shut down until 5:30. So hopefully that'll get a little bit better once that opens up. But it's still a tough ride as you make your way onto the expressway. It's a stop and go right down to the split, actually. And the northbound split up to Neponset, not bad into the tunnel after that. Very heavy, though, downtown Boston, Stereo Drive, backing onto Soldiers Field Road to Fenway. And then that westbound ride is going to slow you down from about Beacon Street to Fenway as well. We have a disabled vehicle at the mouth of the Sumner Tunnel, and the TED is back to the airport. And then if you're making your way down to Foxborough, we have a crash coming in on 95, your 128 southbound ride at 109 in Dedham. Last we heard, it's in the left-hand lane. You're back to Kendrick Street, and then even after that, it's going to be tough getting onto that ramp at 93 and 95 if you're headed that way in Route 1. Let's see how that looks now with Kristen Eck and the Needham Bank Traffic Drone Report.
8: It's still a bear of a ride both directions on Route 1 down here at the stadium in Foxborough, Gina, as folks make their way in for this match between Iraq and Norway. A lot of folks with flags that we've seen walking along the sides of the road, folks jumping out of Ubers and taxis and other things. They've got a sign up saying you're not supposed to drop people off right here on Route 1, but we've seen it happening. And it's going to be a little while longer before this sort of subsides until everybody lets out again. Kristen Eck in the Needham Bank Traffic Drone Report.
7: We're also seeing a little bit of traffic headed off the Cape right now, as a matter of fact, 2 miles at the Sagamore Bridge. The Bourne looks okay. To the north of town, that crash that we reported closer to Washington Street, actually closer to the ramp at 38 in Woburn on 95 southbound. It is still there, and then as you continue at the northbound ride, rather, and then southbound, we have a new crash at Trapella Road in Waltham, and then after that, another crash before Route 20 in Waltham, also on 95 south, and still working that crash at Kelly Square in Worcester on 290 east. Gina Tempesta, WBZ's traffic on the 3.
6: Well, time to check the 4-day WBZ AccuWeather forecast that is brought to us by John Sewer and Drain Cleaning. Brian Thompson is with us. Nice day today. Looks like we'll hold on to one more decent day.
23: Yeah, tomorrow looks very nice again, Ben. And then as we get into Thursday, the humidity is going to be higher, and we will have the risk for a shower, perhaps even a thunderstorm by then as well. But temperatures still sitting in the 70s right now. Again, very low humidity. It's going to be a nice evening. Temperatures dropping back into the 60s. We'll eventually get to 62 in Boston for a low tonight. Low 50s in some of the coolest suburbs as the sky stays pretty clear. A few more clouds mix in tomorrow. It's going to be breezy in the afternoon, a high close to 80. Partly to mostly cloudy tomorrow night with a shower or two around and a low of 62. And like I said, into Thursday, we'll have the chance for a shower, even a thunderstorm or two by the afternoon and evening with clouds and some sun. It will be more humid with a high of 76. A warmer day Friday, but the humidity drops with some sun, high 82, and the weekend looks very nice. I'm AccuWeather with the meteorologist Brian Thompson, WBZ, Boston's News Radio.
6: We are at 76 degrees right now in Beverly. Fitchburg's at 76, 73 in Worcester, 71 in Hyannis. It is 78 degrees in Boston.
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6: Oil prices dropped today, almost 5%. That's another day of down oil prices and another day of up prices for Wall Street, but only on the Dow this time around. 329 points higher. The Dow got above 52,000 for the first time today. The S&P 500 was down 43. The NASDAQ down 308. Coming up on WBZ of the news at 5:30. Well, if you can't beat them, join them. That's what people who live near Boston Stadium have been saying. And cashing in.
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6: 78 degrees in Boston at 5:30. Good afternoon. I'm Ben Parker. Here's what's happening. 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It is one game down, two more to go today. Almost time for Norway to take on a racket Boston Stadium. And fans who couldn't get a ticket will be watching for free at the FIFA Fan Fest at Boston.

0: say that they're hoping they can at least score a goal or two in the game. The big draw for this one, though, is the World Cup debut of Erling Haaland. The Norwegian striker is one of the world's best. Norway fans seem to think that he'll have at least two goals today against Iraq. Mbappe and Haaland will, of course, face off in a clash of the two best young players in the world right here in Foxborough in about 10 days from now. But right now, people here are taking time to cool off with the spray fans and get some food before the next match starts. Of course, the defending champs Argentina and Lionel Messi kick off their campaign, taking on Argentina in the third game of the day. If you want to catch the games here, there are still some slots open for the FanFest tonight. Just remember, you have to register online first if you're going to come. From the FIFA FanFest at Boston City Hall, Kyle Bray, WBC Boston's News Radio.
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2: Right about now, having a large flat lawn is a big win if you live in South Walpole.
3: Our house is almost set up like a parking lot.
2: I stomped around on Erica's lawn that World Cup fans have reserved so they can park and walk over for the match. It's a side hustle lots of people have been getting into with FIFA World Cup in town. Her lawn can fit 26 cars. Each spot is $100. I asked where the money is going.
3: I would love to say a trip, but 100% tuition for my girls' college.
2: Her sister Emily, who also lives in Walpole, rented out her place for Saturday's game.
4: There was somebody playing the bagpipes the whole length of the street. I mean, it was just so much fun, the energy and the vibe. Everyone was just there to have a good time.
2: She says it's mostly people who live further out in Massachusetts renting the spots.
4: I can fit 27, and I'm definitely going to keep doing it. So if anyone needs parking, come on down.
2: You went up to your sister by one. In South Walpole, Emma Friedman, WBZ Boston's News Radio.
1: The Kraft Group sues the town of Foxborough over the entertainment licensing fee for events at Gillette Stadium, according to the Kraft Group in court documents. The town can only charge $100 for a licensing fee, but this year issued an invoice just shy of $1 million. The town, in a statement, says they are responsible for making sure the cost of hosting events at the stadium doesn't fall on taxpayers, and they're charging the group for the public safety costs for the year. They say the lease agreement between the town and the stadium lays all of it out. Coming up on WBZ, the hottest party on the South Shore has nothing to do with the World Cup. 5:33, traffic and weather together. The Subaru Retailers of New England all-wheel drive traffic on the threes. The traffic on Route 1 today, that has a lot to do with the World Cup, Gina.
5: Yeah, absolutely. Route 1 is just one of those sore spots, including trying to get down there on that lower end of 120. Although it's getting a little bit better, Ben. We're clearing a crash at 109 in the Dedham stretch on that 95 southbound ride. And then you're pretty much in the thick of things as you make your way onto the ramp at 95 if you're trying to get down there. Let's see what that looks like now with Kristen Eck and the Bank traffic drone report.
6: Gina, as you might imagine, as we get closer and closer to this match in Foxborough, the big backups are trying to get into the parking lots and get to the game. And it's an excruciating wait. If you're coming either from the north or from the south on Route 1, you're probably in much better shape if you took the train down here. Now, 95 South is clearing out for the most part once you've gotten through the mess on the lower end of 128, which is still there. Kristen Eck in the Needham Bank traffic drone report.
5: And even on 93, both north and southbound, that's tight. Getting onto 24 is still tough down to Harrison Boulevard in Avon. The turnpike leaving the city, that's also very tough. Market Street to West Newton, 95 past the barracks, and then 85 to 495. The eastbound ride is going to be slow from 95 to Newton Corner, and then from Cambridge Street all the way to 93 right now. Downtown Boston, no big surprises, jammed headed over to Fenway. Stereo Drive is backing onto Soldiers Field Road, almost back to River Street at this point. And then the westbound ride, you're jammed up from the connector to Fenway. Downtown Boston, the Tobin Bridge is just a little slow at the loop ramp. The Sumner Tunnel, we're clearing and disabled at the beginning, and the TED is back to the airport. Then to the north of town, we're clearing a crash on a 95-year southbound ride at Trapello Road, and another one after that at Route 20 in Waltham. Gina Tempesta, WBC's traffic on the threes.
1: All right, checking the four-day WBZ AccuWeather forecast. We're going to continue with the nice weather, at least for a while longer, like tomorrow. We have the sunshine today. We'll have mostly clear skies tonight. 62 in Boston. 50s in the coolest interior suburbs. Times of clouds and sun around tomorrow. We'll get to about 80 in some of the warmest places. 70s, let's say, over the Cape and Islands, where it's been cooler. Partly to mostly cloudy tomorrow night. Watch out. There could be a couple of showers around here or there. 62 for the low. And then on Thursday, we bring in more humidity. We'll also have a few showers around in the morning before the chance of thunderstorms rumbling through in the afternoon and evening. There'll be some peaks of sunshine Thursday, but there'll also be the threat of some rain and showers. 76 before we break out of the humidity on Friday. Some sunshine, 82 right now, 78 degrees in Boston. A rave to benefit local school kids goes off without a hitch.

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3: Yeah, I feel good. How are you feeling?
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2: And he held it at none other than the Ming Dynasty. 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
4: Me and my buddies, couple slow nights. We ended up over here. 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
2: At first, the owner called the cops on Colby when he pitched the idea, but since then, the two formed an ironclad friendship. The result is this, a sold-out rave full of hundreds. Jay Willett, WBZ Boston's News Radio.
0: A whale was saved after being caught up in fishing gear this weekend. A couple of boaters had noticed the young humpback whale struggling when they called authorities. The Provincetown-based Center for Coastal Studies jumped in to help. They knew they had a small window to get to that whale with storms in the forecast Sunday night, so they hustled and were able to get the whale and cut the rope around it, setting him free. They believe the whale, though injured, has a good chance of survival. New York City officials prepping for the first New York Knicks championship parade in a generation and then some.
6: Scores of fans are expected to pack the area along Broadway to celebrate the first Knicks championship in more than half a century. Jessica Lappin is the president for the Alliance for Downtown New York.
7: Maybe the biggest parade, the energy and the excitement. And we've had some big ones, we've had some great teams, but I've never seen anything like this.
6: This guy's excited.
8: I've never seen a ticker parade here, but I do expect a big turnout.
6: The parade steps off 10 o'clock near Battery Park and moves up Broadway and ends at City Hall with a ceremony. In New York, I'm Scott Pringle.
0: 5:38, we head off to Wall Street, check it in on the business world with Andrew O'Day at Bloomberg.
9: This pizza's to go. The company that's owned Pizza Hut for the past 29 years soon will not. Yum Brands, which also owns Taco Bell and KFC, has reached a deal to sell Pizza Hut for $2.7 billion, with most operations going to private equity firm Long Range Capital, and the chain's substantial operations in China going to a domestic operator there. The move comes as the chain struggles versus rivals, especially Domino's. Hope for a Hormuz Strait reopening sent oil futures down 6% today, and that helped Wall Street, partly. Dow rose 329, Nasdaq lost 308, S&P fell 43. Andrew O'Day, Bloomberg Business on WBZ, Boston's News Radio.
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15: My guys at Atlantic Power Cleaning say good morning. 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They'll walk the job with you, before and after. I'm always on the job. 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I don't care. 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
17: With Giannis Antetokounmpo expected to be traded this offseason, ESPN's Brian Windhorst has reported that he'd like to go to Miami, but the Bucks haven't liked the Heat's trade package. Former Celtics center Kendrick Perkins said on ESPN's First Take today that match doesn't do anything for him, and what makes the most sense to him is the two-time MVP going to Boston.
18: He gets to Boston for Jaylen Brown. And you're looking at Tatum coming back off an injury, and he looked damn good this part, last part of this season. And you're able to keep Peyton Pritchard, who's on a team-friendly contract, and Derek White. Oh, you're working with something.
17: And after bringing them to the Stanley Cup Final, today the Las Vegas Golden Knights announced that John Tortorella will not return as the team's head coach. Brian Antonelli, WBZ, Boston's News Radio.
0: 543, traffic and weather together. The Subaru retailers of New England all-wheel drive traffic on the three is brought to you by Atlantic Power Cleaning. It's almost kickoff time in Foxborough, but Gina, we still got people waiting in traffic.
19: Oh, yeah, absolutely. We definitely still have some traffic out there, especially in front of the stadium. That's probably the biggest delay right now, and things is trying to ease off a little bit, but let's check on that lower end of 128 with Kristen Eck and the Needham Bank Traffic Drone Report.
20: Yeah, Janet, we still do have some big delays here that start right around Great Plain Avenue in Needham on 128 southbound, and you're creeping along down to that ramp to 95 to head down toward Foxborough. The good news is that in between section of 95, between 128 and Route 1, that looks like that's cleared out. Kristen Ack in the Needham Bank Traffic Drone Report.
19: And the rest of the ride to the south of town, still a little busy out there on 93 northbound up to 24. Southbound from the split to 24, 24 stop and go down to Harrison Boulevard. And it's still a tough one for folks leaving the city trying to get to the south. It's getting better on the Zakin Bridge. The ramp to South Station has been reopened, so that's good news. It's going to slow you down to about Columbia Road and then Neponset right down to the split, northbound split up to Neponset, and then just sluggish into the tunnel. Big delays headed over to Fenway, as you can imagine. Soldiers Field Road backing up to about River Street and the westbound ride. You're all clogged from the connector to Fenway as well. It's a tough ride westbound headed out of the city from Market Street. Stop and go past the barracks and then 85 to 495. Eastbound, you're jammed from 95 to Newton Corner, and then from about Cambridge Street to Fenway and even getting on to 93. And then to the north of town, we have quite a few things to get through, including a new crash that's coming in. Route 1 southbound at the Jug Handle Lights in Peabody, 95 northbound, and clearing a crash at Route 38 in Woburn, getting a little bit better there. The southbound ride not getting better because we have a crash at Trapella Road. Gina Tempesta, WBC's Traffic on the Threes.
0: Nice day today with the sun shining. Temperatures well up into the 70s as we head through the evening. Mostly clear, 62 in Boston, low 50s in the coolest interior suburbs. Tomorrow, another nice day, more sunshine. Temperatures close to 80 with a little bit of a breeze in the afternoon. And then by tomorrow night, there'll be some clouds around, partly to mostly cloudy, maybe a shower or two in a spot or two. 62 overnight for the low. And then Thursday, some showers around in the morning. It'll be more humid on Thursday. It'll be breezy with some sun and clouds and a thunderstorm or two in the afternoon and evening. High on Thursday, 76 before we dry out. Less humid on Friday. More sunshine back in play with a high in the low 80s.
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0: Good afternoon. I'm Ben Parker. Here are the five things you need to know at 5:46. Just about 15 minutes to go now until kickoff at Foxborough Stadium, or Boston Stadium in Foxborough, more appropriately. Iraq and Norway playing in the World Cup. We'll have more on the trip to Foxborough coming up for you in just a moment. Senate Minority Leader Chuck Schumer is calling on President Trump to reveal the contents of a memorandum of understanding between the U.S. and Iran, as the U.S. has not yet said whether Lebanon is part of that agreement. Foxborough, the target of a lawsuit from the Kraft Group, accusing the town of abusing its authority on entertainment licensing fees. Republican gubernatorial candidate Brian Shortsleeve criticizing Governor Healey, saying she has done little to lower costs for families in Massachusetts. We've reached out to the Healey campaign for comment. Before getting to Foxborough for the World Cup, thousands of fans had to wait in line at South Station, although today the wait was not as long.
3: Summer Street outside South Station was a riot of red and a little white and blue as fans from Norway and Iraq boarded trains to Foxborough for the World Cup match. I asked plenty of fans if waiting in lines in the sun for hours was really worth it.
21: It is worth it. It is worth it. Definitely, it is worth it.
3: Regardless of nationality, that was uniformly the answer. One phrase kept on coming up.
22: This feels like a once-in-a-lifetime opportunity for us.
23: Oh, absolutely. Okay. It's a once-in-a-lifetime, you can say, an event.
3: In fairness, there's less line to deal with. Volunteers tell me there are far fewer people taking the train to Norway, Iraq than there were on Saturday with the Tartan Army.
24: Saturday, there was like at least 25,000 people here, and today, 10, 15K.
3: There were few enough people that officials here decided to do away with their elaborate system of time boarding groups and just let everyone on at once. Kyle Schaffel, WBZ, Boston's News Radio.
0: Some southern World Cup cities are dealing with severe weather and flooding this week as fans descend there for the tournament.
25: When the men's national soccer teams from Portugal and the Democratic Republic of Congo head for Houston Stadium Wednesday, they may have to pick their way through flooded streets. 18 million people from central Texas to Mississippi are under flood watches. Governor Greg Abbott has preemptively issued a disaster declaration for 101 of Texas' 254 counties.
0: That's ABC's Jim Ryan. Indonesia is recovering from damages and injuries following a 6.7 magnitude earthquake that shook the country. Dozens of people were injured in the quake that hit this week. Homes and infrastructure also damaged. According to the local disaster relief agency, more than 100 people have been displaced after the initial quake. Several aftershocks rolled through the area as well. Pressure is mounting on state lawmakers in the debate over rent control. WBZ's Madison Rogers with more.
26: A question asking voters to repeal the state's decades-old ban on rent control is all but guaranteed to reach the ballot this fall unless state lawmakers strike a compromise and pass a bill by the first of next month. Governor Maura Healey is now calling on lawmakers to take action, throwing her support behind a compromise to avert a ballot question she opposes, arguing it would hurt housing production. On the other side, Boston Mayor Michelle Wu has also called for a deal as a way to address skyrocketing rent costs and avoid a messy fight going into November. Still, an actual compromise plan has yet to emerge on Beacon Hill. One proposal that's gained traction would let municipalities opt in and cap rent hikes at 5% plus inflation rather than 5% or the inflation rate. Exemption are a major sticking point, and the clock is ticking. Madison Rogers, WBZ, Boston's News Radio.
0: They talked the talk, and now thousands of local nurses might be ready to walk the walk.
27: Nurses at Brigham and Women's Hospital in Boston will cast ballots all day today in a strike authorization vote. The Massachusetts Nurses Association represents some 4,000 nurses at the Harvard Teaching Hospital. Talks are stuck on a new contract agreement with disputes over pay and staffing, key drivers behind the breakdown. If the vote passes, it would be the first job action against Brigham and Women's in decades. The vote would allow the union to stage a one-day walkout after providing a 10-day notice. Matt Phipps, WBZ, Boston's News Radio.
0: For decades, parents have encouraged their kids to graduate from high school and go straight to college. Take out loans, deal with the rest later. But as WBZ's Amanda Keene tells us, things are changing.
28: Despite being one of the most educated states in the country, a new study shows that students are wondering if a four-year degree is really worth it. A statewide survey by EdTrust Massachusetts found that just 45% of parents of middle and high school students expect their kids to get a bachelor's degree. That's an 8-point drop from just 3 years ago. When it comes to parents' confidence in their kids being ready for college, it's pretty high. Nearly 70% of parents say yes, their schools prepared the kids for the next step. Those numbers change dramatically, though, if you ask Black and Latino families. So EdTrust Massachusetts say that this should serve as a warning for the state as they choose where to put funding the next few years. Massachusetts, though, does offer free community college, which is giving families an affordable option as opposed to a four-year degree where costs continue to skyrocket. Amanda Keene, WBZ, Boston's News Radio.
0: 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We'll get you caught up on traffic and weather together next.
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19: All right, we're going to start with some problem spots. So the north of town, actually, Ben, we have a crash at the Jug Handle Lights on Route 1 southbound, so that's going to really bog you down. The good news is we cleared the earlier crash in Woburn on 95. Your 128 northbound right at Route 38. We have residual delays, though, back to Route 3, and even after that, it's heavy to Walnut Street. 128 southbound is going to slow you down 35 down to Lowell Street, and then from Route 3 to a crash still in the clearing stages at Trapella Road. That's the upper end of 128. Let's check that lower end of 128, see how that's doing for folks headed to Foxborough with Kristen Neck on the Needham Bank Traffic Drone Report.
6: Gina, we're still waiting to see the light at the end of the tunnel here, and I think it's still a ways away. Delays in 128 southbound still begin back around 135 in Dedham, and you're in that a good deal of the way down past East Street, University Avenue, Westwood, right down toward 95 in Canton. Once you jump onto 95 heading for Foxborough, that looks a lot better until you deal with the Route 1 backups. Kristen Ack in the Needham Bank Traffic Drone Report.
19: And then to the south of town, after that on 93 northbound, we have a crash on 24 southbound just coming in the left-hand lane at 139. So you're all bogged down there. You're bogged down at the Braintree split down to 24 as well. And speaking of the Braintree split, trying to get there, it's still going to be tough out of the O'Neill Tunnel as you make your way down to Columbia Road southbound, East Milton to the split, northbound split, up to Neponset, not bad, into the tunnel after that. Of course, it's all jammed up in downtown Boston, headed to Fenway, especially on Sterrow Drive. That is back to the Soldiers Field Road, and then the westbound ride is going to slow you down coming off of the connector, and the Ted Williams is back to the airport. Gina Tempesta, WBC's traffic on the threes.
0: A check of the 4-day WBC AccuWeather forecast. Here's Brian.
7: Under a mainly clear sky tonight, we'll have a low of 62 in Boston. It will be in the low 50s for the coolest suburbs. Times of sun and clouds, breezy tomorrow. Highs will be near 80. It'll be in the low to mid 70s on the Cape and Islands. Partly to mostly cloudy for tomorrow night with a shower or two around, low 62. The humidity rises Thursday with clouds and some sun. Could have a shower in the morning. Potential for a thunderstorm or two in the afternoon with a high of 76. And by Friday, the humidity drops. It will be a warmer day, though, with times of sun and clouds. Friday's high, about 82, and a nice weekend on the way as well. I'm AccuWeather with the meteorologist Brian Thompson, WBZ, Boston's News Radio.
0: We're at 73 right now in Worcester. Provincetown's at 72, 72 in New Bedford, 75 in Methuen. It is 78 degrees in Boston. 555. Did you miss it? The swamp? Yeah. We can go back.
17: Hitting theaters next summer.
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8: Do you know what that means?
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0: Happy National Fudge Day. Yep, that's today. But do you know how fudge came to be more than 140 years ago?
13: In 1880, a candy maker overcooked some caramel and invented a dense, creamy treat. Back in the day, the word fudge was considered rebellious, and it stuck. It's easy to make, just three ingredients. So easy, college women used to make it in their dorm rooms, causing even more rebellion. We're a nation of fudge lovers, eating about 2 pounds each a year, mostly during the holidays. But today, seek it out, because fudge is good. I'm Bree Tennis.
0: Yes, it is. 5:57 coming up on WBZ in the news at 6 o'clock as the World Cup matches continue in Foxborough today. The evening commute gets a little fuzzy.
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26: 78 degrees. It is beautiful in Boston. Warm and sunny at 6 o'clock. Good evening. I'm Madison Rogers, and it's also kickoff time in Foxborough. An international crowd has been pouring in for this second World Cup face-off, and it's come right in the middle of that evening commute. Let's check in with the latest from the traffic center to start. Good evening, Gina.
1: Hi, Madison. Thanks and good evening. Yeah, things are definitely winding down, but we still do have an awful lot of volume on that lower end of 128, 109, down to 95 at that ramp. The good news is 95 has pretty much cleared out through the Canton stretch. The bad news is if you were headed over to the stadium, we're still looking at about a mile and a half in each direction, especially on that southbound side, a little heavier than that northbound side. Madison?
26: We will get back to the roads in just a few. And WBZ's Kyle Bray has been checking in with the fans.
2: If there's one thing that Norway and Iraq fans can agree on, it's that they're excited to see their teams play their first World Cup game in their lifetimes.
3: Well, I've never seen Iraq in a World Cup before all my life.
4: I'm really excited to see my country play the World Cup. This is my first time.
3: It's so amazing. It's the first time for us that Norway has been in the World Cup, and so exciting.
2: For Ahmed, who traveled to Boston from Portland to cheer on Iraq, it will be an emotional moment when he hears the national anthem play before the game.
3: I didn't get to experience that in Iraq, so I'm very happy to see it in America.
2: As for the match itself, Norway fans are pretty confident, but Iraqi fans say they shouldn't be slept on.
3: Today, I think we got it. The rest of the games, we have to see. But definitely today, we have the game.
5: A lot of people say we're sacrificing this this group, but Iraq plays better with strong teams.
2: From downtown, Kyle Bray, WBZ, Boston's News Radio.
26: And again, that match is just now beginning. Iran's top diplomat now says the deal to end the war would require Israel to pull out of Lebanon. That's something Israel's rejecting and something the U.S. is disputing on the sidelines of the G7 summit.
6: President Trump said the U.S.-Iran deal can survive even if Israel continues attacking Lebanon. But the president criticized Israel for its recent strikes in Beirut, telling reporters he thinks it went too far.
7: Israel's fighting Hezbollah too long and too many people are being killed. And you don't have to knock down an apartment house every time you're looking for somebody, because there are a lot of people in those apartment houses, and they're not all Hezbollah, that I can tell you.
6: Karen Travers, ABC News, Geneva, Switzerland.
26: The FBI says several people are facing charges accused of planning to attack Sunday's UFC cage fighting show at the White House. Details revealed in court documents.
10: The paper said plotters disgruntled with the direction of the country spoke of flying explosive-laden drones and shooting panicked crowd members as they fled.
11: This is very, very dark stuff.
10: Vice President J.D. Vance spoke to Fox News Channel.
11: This is what happens when people turn the rhetoric up so loud that disagreeing with somebody is a cause for violence. That's the place that we've come to, unfortunately, with too much of our political rhetoric.
10: The FBI obtained encrypted text messages showing roughly 20 people sharing detailed maps of the area and discussing the need for a safe house and escape routes after the attack. The affidavit said members of the group believed the country needed to be torn down and rebuilt. Some felt people who were involved with Jeffrey Epstein should not govern the country. Ed Donahue, Washington.
26: Coming up, it's not a phone box, it's art. And right now, we get right back to Gina Tempesta with the Subaru Retailers of New England all-wheel drive traffic on the threes.
1: Thanks, Madison. We're actually going to start to the north of town right now. We have a couple of crashes, actually one in the clearing stages and one still active. It's about a mile and a half to this crash on Route 1 southbound right by the Jug Handle lights in Peabody, and just clearing one at Trapello Road on 95, your 128 southbound ride. In the Waltham stretch, you're still back to about 4 and 225. And then as you look at the turnpike, that's going to slow you down, leaving the city westbound just about Market Street. Stop and go to the barracks. Not too bad, actually, after that. Eastbound's a little bit busy as you make your way from 16 to Newton Corner and then from Cambridge Street to Fenway. Downtown Boston is pretty jammed up. Headed over to Fenway on Starrow Drive, both directions there. And then it's getting better on the southbound side through the city. It's going to gum you up, though, as you make your way out of the tunnel on the expressway down to Columbia Road and now Neponset to the split, northbound split up to Neponset. Not bad into the tunnel after that. And of course, that lower end of 128, still very busy, 109, and down to the ramp at 93, 95 has gotten a little bit better. And then still gummed up in front of the stadium about a mile each direction, and also to the south of town, 24 southbound. We have a left lane crash at 139 that's affecting your ride on 93 both directions. Gina Tempesta, WBC's traffic on the threes.
26: It is, again, absolutely gorgeous out there this evening. Enjoy it if you can. Not too hot. Plenty of sunshine. It is mostly clear tonight with a low around 62 in Boston. Some interior suburbs will get into the low 50s. Then tomorrow, it's times of sun and clouds, breezy in the afternoon. Wednesday tops out close to 80. Then Thursday, it's up to 76 or so, and it does get more humid with a shower around in the morning and a thunderstorm or two rolling through in the afternoon and evening. It's less humid for Friday. We're into the low 80s with times of sun and clouds. Right now, it is 74 degrees in Salem, 76 in Marlboro, 77 in Lakeville. In Boston, it's 78 under a blue sky with a breeze in the air at 6:05. Pick up the phone in Concord, and you might hear something poetic. WBZ's Hal Schaffel tells us about a new art installation.
0: On the side of a rail trail in West Concord, there's something that looks like a British-style phone booth. The phone inside doesn't work, at least not for its intended purpose.
8: You're looking at what I guess kids might call an old-fashioned phone. It's an old payphone.
0: The point of this installation is to play poetry on demand. You press one of the numbers and it starts to play a poem written by a local of any age.
8: And I'm looking now at Rain. You should just hear number 9.
9: On this rainy day, we cannot play outside.
0: Jennifer Hurley Wales is the creator of the Poetry Phone Project, put together by the West Concord Junction Cultural District Committee. The poems are judged by a panel, and the best ones make it here. She says it lends a moment of contemplation to this area of Concord.
8: Stopping for a moment to pick up and have a personal experience with a poem, right? It's not broadcasting to everyone.
0: Kyle Schaffel, WBZ, Boston's News Radio.
26: Furthering a plan to shut down the Federal Education Department, today the Trump administration says it's moving the department's responsibilities around special education and civil rights to other agencies. Under that announcement today, overseeing education for children with special needs will now fall under the Department of Health and Human Services, and the DOJ will now be tasked with enforcing civil rights in schools, along with work protecting student privacy and some other things. While the president has moved to dismantle the DOE, only Congress has the power to close the department. Plymouth is getting its close up with a movie crew taking over Main Street and Court Street today, cutting off some traffic. WBZ's Jim McKay stopped by this morning and tells us more.
12: Certainly got a great day for it. The film trucks and crews have been casing some of the quiet neighborhoods of Plymouth, and residents here were recently notified by the town it's all happening.
13: Just saying the date and the name of the movie. So we knew it was happening.
12: Their reports today's shoot is for an upcoming film adaptation of Prime Video's popular show, The Summer I Turned Pretty. There'll be some street closures and traffic tie-ups. Neighborhoods are getting ready for it.
13: And then saw them setting up this morning, so.
14: Last night, the cones all went up to block all the parking spaces.
12: But all in all, people here are happy to see Plymouth once again as a destination spot for a picturesque Hollywood shoot.
15: Is this cool? Is it annoying? A little bit of both?
14: Cool. It's a little bit cool.
13: Yep, bit of excitement in the day.
12: In Plymouth, Jim McKay, WBZ, Boston's News Radio.
26: And according to the Patriot Ledger, the closures will be moving to Lydon Street tonight from around 9 to 11 p.m. 6:08 right now, and let's check in on Bloomberg Business with Andrew O'Day.
16: General Motors has quietly been operating a defense contracting side hustle for about a decade, building vehicles for infantry units. This would be an escalation. Dow Jones reports GM is holding talks with Lockheed Martin about making weapons components. In recent months, weapons makers have been pressed by the Pentagon to enlist the help of other manufacturers as the wars in Ukraine and Iran drain domestic weapons stockpiles. Even after a 6% drop for oil futures, Wall Street split the bill today, Dow up 329 to a new record, NASDAQ dropped 308, S&P down 43. Andrew O'Day, Bloomberg Business on WBZ, Boston's News Radio.
26: Coming up in a few, a first-of-its-kind debate soon to take the stage in Massachusetts.
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28: Coming off the reversal of his eligibility after betting on college sports, reports say Texas Tech quarterback Brandon Sorsby plans to join the NFL supplemental draft. And in this draft, you don't make standard picks. Instead, teams participate in a blind bidding process, forfeiting their corresponding pick in next year's draft for any player they select. ESPN's Adam Schefter told the Pat McAfee Show today he doesn't think any team risks a first-round pick on him, but a second or a third-rounder, he could see that.
29: The draft next year is so good. And nobody knows where they're going to be picking. I have a hard time believing that teams are going to be willing to give up the first-round pick for Brandon Sorsby with some of the questions.
28: Brian Antonelli, WBZ, Boston's News Radio.
30: It is 6:13. Let's go to the Subaru Retailers of New England. All-wheel drive traffic on the threes. We do have that World Cup match that has started at Gillette or Boston Stadium. That's Norway versus Iraq. And how's that traffic in the area, Gina?
1: Much better right now, Madison. Yeah, no matter what you call the stadium, we definitely still have some traffic in front of the stadium, but it's getting better. It's less than a mile each direction there. And then getting there is also in much better shape. That lower end of 128-95 southbound, that's just going to slow you down from about Route 1 and getting to that ramp at 95, but that looks pretty good. And then Route 1 before then, just a little stop and go coming off the ramp at 95 down to University Ave. Now, as you continue that ride on 93 northbound, that's going to clog you up as you make your way out to 24 south because we're dealing with a crash at 139 last we heard in the left-hand lane, and that's going to bog you down coming off of the Braintree split off the expressway right down to that 24 ramp. Speaking of the expressway, let's take a ride on that southbound side. It's still a little slow. Tip O'Neill's Tunnel down to Columbia Road and then East Milton to the split. Northbound, we have a crash at North Adams Street, so that's going to slow you down to Furnace Brook. And then even after that, a little slow to Neponset. Much better into the tunnel. It's busy if you're headed over to Fenway. No big surprises there. Your westbound ride, you're all clogged up from the connector to Fenway, and eastbound, you're back to beyond the BU Bridge. Gina Tempesta, WBC's traffic on the threes.
30: It is mostly clear tonight. Boston's down to 62 or Main Boston down to 62 or so, with the coolest interior suburbs getting into the low 50s. Wednesday is up close to 80 degrees, though low mid 70s on the Cape and Islands. It's times of sun and clouds, another nice one, breezy in the afternoon. Thursday does get more humid, and we're looking at a morning shower followed by an afternoon thunderstorm or two. The high's around 76 degrees. Hotter but less humid for Friday. We should get into the low 80s and stay dry.
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30: Good Tuesday evening. I'm Madison Rogers. Here are the five things you need to know at 6:15. Iran says the deal to end the war with the U.S. requires Israel to withdraw from Lebanon. President Trump says it doesn't. The FBI says it thwarted a planned drone and gun attack on the UFC show outside the White House. 15 facing charges. The Kraft Group is suing the town of Foxborough, alleging they're being illegally overcharged for licensing at Gillette. Right now, the stadium usually called Gillette, Norwegian and Iraqi soccer teams have taken the field. One match down, one getting underway, and five still to come in Foxborough. All the World Cup traffic does have some commuters rethinking their routes. WBZ's Emma Friedman.
0: There's two types of people, the ones that are worried.
2: It's going to be tough.
0: And the ones that are taking it in as it comes.
3: I am not concerned at all about it.
0: The first FIFA World Cup match hosted at Boston Stadium over the weekend obviously didn't have too much of an effect on commuters because it was a Saturday. But tonight's match has George concerned about his ride home.
2: Coming home, I usually hit traffic when there's not an event. And with this event, it's probably going to be pretty brutal, you know.
0: He works at Newton Wellesley Hospital, but lives in Mansfield.
2: And this is the same exact route I'd take to get home, because I live maybe 5 minutes from the stadium.
0: On Saturday, he decided to keep his distance from the stadium, but tonight his plan is just to buzz right through and hope for the best, and maybe stay a little bit later at work to try and avoid everybody heading to the game.
5: Do you plan on going to any of these?
2: No. If Portugal was playing, maybe, but they're not playing, so no.
0: Off Route 1, Emma Friedman, WBZ Boston's News Radio.
30: On the way tonight, it's a first-of-its-kind face-off for Massachusetts politics, as two candidates vying for Senator Ed Markey's seat stage a cross-party primary debate without the senator himself. WBZ-TV political commentator John Keller will be hosting that debate between Democratic Congressman Seth Moulton and Republican John Deaton. It starts at 9, and you can listen live right here on WBZ News Radio, streaming on the iHeartRadio app, or on TV's Channel 38. Senator Markey declared an invite, saying he can't make it, but he will apparently be sitting down for a one-on-one interview airing this weekend on BZTV. The senator is also turning up some pressure on his primary challenger today, calling on Moulton to immediately release his tax returns as he does the same. Moulton, meantime, is pressuring Markey to release his medical records. At an unassuming building in Cambridge, the community is celebrating a transformative federal boost. WBZ's Mike Macklin reports.
6: The Cambridge Community Center is leading the way to build a clean energy and emergency resilience system for the city. Congresswoman Ayanna Pressley visited the center after securing a $1 million federal grant to purchase and install rooftop solar panels, backup batteries, and an emergency generator.
7: I represent many frontline communities, you know, disproportionately impacted by extreme heat and extreme weather. These investments are necessary so that we can keep people safely housed, that businesses are preserved. It's a public health issue, you know, as well.
6: The Resilience Hub will allow the center to function as a safe space for residents during climate emergencies and extreme weather events. In Cambridge, Mike Macklin, WBZ, Boston's News Radio.
30: Algorithms are taking us for a ride. Consumer Reports finding that the fares for Uber or Lyft might not be as straightforward as they look.
8: Their new investigation found the apps use complicated algorithms and even AI to tweak prices on the fly. That means two people taking the same ride at nearly the same time could pay totally different amounts. And here's the kicker. The report says some of those discounts the apps advertise are actually taken off prices that were already inflated. Consumer Reports says that could violate consumer protection laws in several states. Uber and Lyft say they're not doing anything wrong, but researchers argue riders deserve more transparency. I'm Monica Nelson.
30: Some of the most coveted honors in the culinary world have been announced, and some area restaurants did win big. WBC's Shane Stokes has more.
9: New England made its mark at the James Beard Awards on Monday night. This year's awards were handed out in Chicago and recognized exceptional talent and achievement in the culinary arts. Loma in Providence won Best New Bar, while Portland's Dana Street was named Outstanding Restaurateur. Evan Hennessy from Stages in Dover, New Hampshire, was named Best Chef Northeast, and other spots in New England were nominated, like Port of Call in Mystic, Connecticut. Unfortunately, Massachusetts was left out of the fun altogether, as no places in the Bay State were named finalists. Shane Stokes, WBZ, Boston's News Radio.
30: Because what's more American than fried apple pie? McDonald's is bringing them back. The fast food giant says it's putting fried apple pie on the menu for the first time in more than 30 years to celebrate America's 250th birthday. The chain says most locations will have them starting next Tuesday. Mickey D's swapped out the fried pies with a baked version back in 92, responding to health concerns, but the fried version actually has slightly fewer calories. A lot of fast food companies are jumping on the patriotic bandwagon, hoping to capitalize on the nation's big birthday. And coming up in just a few minutes, we'll tell you about one big birthday celebration in the form of a massive time capsule.
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14: The second match for the U.S. is quickly approaching. Haji Wright says the team is focused on Australia after getting off to a hot start against Paraguay.
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14: 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Today's action includes Lionel Messi taking the field in his sixth World Cup as Argentina plays Algeria.
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30: We do, again, have Iraq playing Norway right now in Foxborough. And also, while we're talking sports, the Red Sox are hosting the Blue Jays tonight starting at 6:45. 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
30: 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Where do we start out there, Gina?
1: Well, we're going to start with two new things as popping up to us right now, Madison, on the Turnpike westbound, including a crash at 95 as you make your way on the Turnpike. You're back just to about Market Street anyway. And then after that, we have a vehicle fire after the Westboro Service Plaza. You're backed up about a mile there. Eastbound is going to clog you down from about Route 16 to Newton Corner and then Cambridge Street to Fenway. It's very busy. You can imagine still headed over to Fenway. Storrow Drive on the eastbound side is back beyond the BU Bridge. The westbound ride, you're all jammed up off the connector to Fenway. And then as you make your way on the expressway southbound, it's getting a little bit better. It's still a little slow down to Columbia Road and then East Milton to the split. Northbound, we just cleared an earlier crash at Adams Street, so it's getting better. Still a little slow, though, about Furnace Brook up to Neponset. Looks pretty good into the tunnel after that. The airport tunnels are in pretty good shape. The Ted Williams just a little heavy through the middle, but nothing major. And to the north of town, clearing that crash on Route 1 southbound at the Jug Handle Light. Still a little sluggish there, but getting much better and getting better from that earlier crash on 95, your 128 southbound ride at Trapella Road. Also better, your lower end of 128, not too bad now at all, but it's slow after that as you get onto 93 northbound, which is going to clog you down as you make your way onto 24 south, and that's because we have a left lane crash at 139. 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Gina Tempesta, WBZ's Traffic on the Threes.
30: Thank you, Gina. The four-day forecast now with AccuWeather's Brian Thompson.
4: We'll have a mostly clear sky as we head through tonight. 62 for a low in Boston. It will be in the low 50s in the coolest interior suburbs. Times of sun and clouds tomorrow will turn breezy in the afternoon, a high close to 80. Partly to mostly cloudy heading into tomorrow night with a shower or two around, a low of 62. And breezy, warm, and more humid Thursday with clouds and some sun. There will be a shower around in the morning, perhaps a thunderstorm or two in the afternoon and evening. High Thursday, 76. And by Friday, the humidity drops. It will be breezy and warm with some sunshine at times. Friday's high around 82 degrees. I'm AccuWeather meteorologist Brian Thompson, WBZ, Boston's News Radio.
30: Blue skies across the Bay State right now. It is 77 in Brockton, 75 in Framingham, 79 in Andover, and in Boston, 76 at 626. In New England business news, years after it tried for the first time, Harvard Bookstore is expanding across the Charles. The longtime Cambridge Bookstore says it's opening up a new location this fall on Union Street along the Freedom Trail. A previous attempt to come to the Prue during the height of the pandemic did not work out with supply chain bottlenecks and rising construction costs. This new bookstore is expected to open in the fall. On the 4th of July, a massive time capsule will go into the ground to be unearthed in another quarter millennium. WBZ's Jay Willette tells us more.
17: America's 250th birthday is 2.5 weeks away, and a 900-pound time capsule has been sealed up, ready to be buried at Philadelphia's Independence Hall on Independence Day, not to be seen again for another 250 years. Every state has contributed something to the timepiece. Massachusetts includes letters from John Hancock, John Adams, and Benjamin Franklin, as well as writings from Governor Healey. The time capsule will be reopened on America's 500th birthday in 2276. Jay Willett, WBZ, Boston's News Radio.
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30: 77 degrees and sunny in Boston at 6:30. Good Tuesday evening. I'm Madison Rogers, and it's been a rush to the bars and a rush to Foxborough this evening. Massive crowds are now watching Iraq and Norway face off in the second of seven local World Cup matches. This one has put the local transportation system to a different kind of test, as WBZ's Kyle Schaffel reports.
28: The first Boston World Cup game during the work week seems to have gone okay here at South Station. Thousands fewer people were taking the train for Iraq-Norway than on Saturday, so lines were speeding along. Not to say it was dead, there were still thousands here.
29: How do you keep yourself entertained, like in line while you're waiting and stuff like that?
31: You see what's in my hand, you know?
28: Spoiler, it was beer. And they're going to make you chuck that at security. Officials here decided to scrap the whole timed group boarding plan and just let everyone get on at once. And even then, the lines were pretty brisk.
31: The line is fine. I think, you know, you sort of expect that when you're dealing with crowds this big. So I don't mind it. The price is pretty crazy.
28: There seemed to be many more

0: can't charge more than $100 to renew an annual entertainment license under state rules, but the team just got sent a bill for more than $950,000. The town is responding, saying it's not a new fee, it's a new condition that they've long pushed for, requiring the craft group to reimburse security costs and other public health and safety services needed for events at Gillette. Contradictions and questions around a yet unreleased deal with Iran to end the war and reopen the Strait of Hormuz. Tehran is insisting that the agreement would require an Israeli withdrawal from Lebanon, but President Trump says that wouldn't be necessary and Lebanon isn't a priority.
1: This agreement is about one thing, that Iran will never have a nuclear weapon. Never, ever, ever. The rest of it's irrelevant, frankly.
0: The president speaking on the sidelines of the G7 summit. Meantime, in Washington, senators from both parties are calling for more information on the agreement's specifics.
2: I think we're all hoping to get more information, more detail about that. I expect that'll be forthcoming.
0: That is Minority Leader Chuck Schumer, who says he believes the president and the White House are moving in the right direction. Coming up, a look at changing paths and changing tides for new grads in Massachusetts. Right now, it's 6:33, and that means traffic and weather together, starting with the Subaru Retailers of New England all-wheel drive traffic on the threes. What's the update, Gina?
3: Much better on area roadways right now, Madison, including getting on to 24 southbound. We had an earlier crash at 139 in Randolph. The crash is out of the way. It's still a little bogged down, though, on 93, both north and southbound, trying to get onto that ramp in Randolph. The rest of the ride, though, to the south of town in pretty good shape, even in the Foxborough stretch, really not too bad as you make your way on 95, as well as right in front of the stadium. Things have eased off pretty nicely. The Turnpike, this is a tough situation. On that westbound side, we have a crash right at 128. You're back to Market Street. And then after that, you're heavy with a car fire after the Westboro Service Plaza. Eastbound's going to slow you down at Newton Corner and then Cambridge Street to Fenway, where it's busy downtown Boston if you are headed over to the park. Still back to about the BU Bridge on that Storrow Drive eastbound side. Westbound, you're backed up as you make your way off the connector, and then southbound out of the city, getting better, but it's still a little tough. Out of the Tip O'Neill down to Columbia Road, East Milton to the split. Northbound stop and go from Furnace Brook up to Neponset, not bad, into the tunnel after that. And then as you continue that ride on 93 northbound, we cleared up a bunch of earlier problems on that upper end of 128. Still slow, just about Spot Pond up to the Cloverleaf and 128-95 northbound, 38 up past almost Walnut Street. Gina Tempesta, WBC's traffic on the threes.
0: Yeah, first pitch is in about 10 minutes now. We have the Red Sox hosting the Blue Jays tonight. Looking at the forecast, it's mostly clear overhead tonight. The low's around 62 in Boston, while the coolest inland suburbs get into the low 50s. Tomorrow, times of sun and clouds, a breezy afternoon as temps get up close to 80 degrees. Then Thursday, it's warm and more humid with a morning shower and maybe a thunderstorm or two in the afternoon and evening. The high for Thursday is around 76. Friday's into the low 80s, but it's less humid with times of sun and clouds. Right now, it is 76 degrees in Reading. It's 76 in Marlborough, 76 in Taunton, and 77 in Boston. Blue skies and a breeze in the air at 6:35. For local students who just earned their high school diploma, times are changing, and more of them are questioning the old advice to go to college and get a degree next. WBC's Amanda Keene reports.
4: For decades, parents have encouraged their kids to graduate high school and go straight to college, take out the loans, deal with it later. Well, a new study shows that the tides are changing, and students are wondering if a four-year degree is really worth it. In a statewide survey by EdTrust Massachusetts, it found that just 45% of parents of middle and high school students expect their kids to get a bachelor's degree. That's an 8-point drop from just 3 years ago. Many families say that the cost of a degree just doesn't seem worth it as tuition prices rise and the workforce is changing. But the numbers change depending on the family dynamic. If parents have a bachelor's degree or higher, they expect their kids to follow suit. The study also shows that parents aren't confident in the school systems to prepare their kids for college, especially Black and Latino families. So EdTrust Massachusetts says that should serve as a warning for the state as they develop new graduation requirements. Amanda Keene, WBZ, Boston's News Radio.
0: Another new survey finds more than half of American workers in their 40s and 50s are caring for an aging parent.
5: According to Legal Shield data, that pressure is already showing up at work through missed time, getting less done, and people thinking about leaving their job. The survey says nearly 40% have cut savings or retirement.

0: contributions to help pay for a parent's care. The analysis also shows legal questions tied to parental elder care have more than doubled since 2022 as middle-aged children deal with paperwork, care decisions, and out-of-pocket costs. I'm Monica Nelson.
1: Looking for a home? Well, for starters, you're going to need a lot of money. In parts of Massachusetts, according to Zillow, a starter home costs more than $1 million. There are 10 communities in the Bay State on that list. The most expensive on Nantucket, where a starter will cost you $1.73 million. Zillow's defining a starter home here as a house in the lowest third of home values in a given region. For comparison, the typical cost of a starter home around the country is just over $198,000. Also making the expensive list, we have Weston, Wellesley, and Dover. The cheapest starter homes in the most expensive towns in the Commonwealth can be found in Carlisle, with an average of $1.06 million. It is 6:38 right now, and time for a check on Bloomberg Business with Andrew O'Day.
2: Today began a new era for the Fed, convening its two-day policy meeting with a new chief. And Kevin Warsh is making changes, planning to overhaul the Fed's communications, hinting at less talk and suggesting the Fed in the past tried too hard to provide a roadmap of its plans. Some Fed watchers warn that reducing communication could lead to more surprises and financial market volatility. 6% drop for oil futures today, fueled by hope for relief to the global supply crunch, but stock traders were of two minds. Dow advanced 329, NASDAQ lost 308, S&P down 43. Andrew O'Day, Bloomberg Business on WBZ, Boston's news radio.
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13: Peyton Tolley gets the ball for the Red Sox tonight when they begin a three-game set with the Blue Jays at Fenway Park. Interim manager Chad Tracy told Nesson the rookie's been a fun guy to watch.
14: The combination of his personality and the stuff and getting to watch him throw. And on top of that, he's been very, very good, not just for us, but across the league. When you look, like, he's been very good. So anytime he's going out there, you feel pretty good about it as far as a guy that's going out there that's got swing and miss stuff.
13: Also, after working on his pitch arsenal, Tracy thinks Tolley has taken a big step forward this year.
14: To see what he's done in basically less than a year's time, the additional weapons to his arsenal, the ability to get in the zone with all of them, and just to see how he's performing, like, he's a huge, huge part of our rotation.
13: Brian Antonelli, WBZ, Boston's News Radio.
1: It is a goal for a rock at the World Cup match underway in Foxborough right now. That means the match is tied at one. Meantime, Red Sox are just about to get underway as they take on the Jays at Fenway. And taking on the roads, it's the Subaru Retailers of New England, all-wheel drive traffic on the threes. 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
15: Thanks, Bess, and a good evening. We're going to start off on the Turnpike westbound where it's still slow. Newton Corner to that earlier crash just cleared out of the way right before 95. And then you're still slow for about a mile, mile and a half as they clear this earlier car fire after the Westboro Service Plaza. The ride on the eastbound side getting better through Newton Corner, but then you're slow from Cambridge Street to Fenway if you're still trying to make it into downtown Boston. Downtown Boston, Storrow Drive is backing onto Soldiers Field Road beyond the BU Bridge, and the westbound ride is going to slow you down from the Longfellow to Fenway as well. And then it's going to be busy coming out of the Tip O'Neill Tunnel, just a little slow down to Columbia Road, East Milton to the split, northbound East Milton up to Neponset, not bad into the tunnel after that. The 93 northbound rides east off pretty nicely. It's a little slow at Montville Ave to the Cloverleaf at that upper end of 128, whereas we're still seeing a little bit of volume, about 38 to 28 in the 93 southbound. We have a new crash coming in at 495 in Andover. 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Gina Tempesta, WBC's Traffic on the Threes.
1: Clear skies tonight. Boston's into the low 60s, while the coolest inland suburbs get into the low 50s. Times of sun and clouds for your Wednesday tomorrow. It's breezy as it gets up close to 80 degrees in the afternoon, and then tomorrow night maybe a shower or two around, a morning shower for Thursday, and also the chance of an afternoon or evening thunderstorm or two. It's up to 76 and more humid, less humid, but warmer and drier for Friday. We're looking at a high around 82 with times of sun and clouds. Right now it is a clear blue sky over Boston, just a couple spotty clouds overhead. 77 degrees at 6:45.
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1: Good evening. I'm Madison Rogers. Here are the five things you need to know. Bipartisan lawmakers are calling for more information before a deal to end the Iran war is formalized Friday. Authorities say the FBI disrupted an alleged plot targeting the UFC event at the White House this past weekend. NVIDIA CEO Jensen Huang just told the AP in an interview that society needs new social norms in the age of AI. And with another goal just now for Norway, the World Cup match in Foxborough is now 2-1. Norway is playing Iraq. And as that FIFA action continues in Foxborough, the FIFA Fan Fest is back in action on Boston City Hall Plaza. And for many soccer fans, this party has been going all day.
16: Football fever in Boston.
17: Go on, Bombay!
16: And before fans ever make it to the stadium,
18: shout out to the Boston Celtics. Are they in the World Cup?
16: They're getting a crash course in the city itself. First, a taste of perfect New England weather, as warm as the sunshine. is the hospitality.
19: And you can thank this guy. He paid for the beer.
20: Oh. Thank you very much. Thank you.
16: These Norwegians just arrived to the city ahead of tonight's match.
21: It's the first time Norway has qualified in 28 years, so really big. And also, it became a bit cheaper than we expected.
16: In fact, flights, accommodations, and a ticket cost these guys $2,500 a person.
1: And that is WBZ-TV's Christina Rex reporting. We are learning more information tonight after yesterday's deadly crash at Edwards Air Force Base.
22: More details are revealed from the crash of a B-52 jet during a test flight at an Air Force base in California. Limited tracking data shows the jet made a sharp right and then nearly completed a 180-degree turn before plunging to the ground at a rate of nearly a mile a minute. That's nearly 10 times as fast as a plane normally descends when preparing to land. All 8 people aboard were killed. It's not clear yet what caused the plane to crash immediately after takeoff. Officials at Edwards Air Force Base say it could take up to 6 months to complete the investigation. Aviation safety expert Jay Joseph says it's too early to say for sure, but often when a crash happens at very low altitude right after takeoff, there is a problem with the flight controls or engines. I'm Ed Donahue.
1: The haggling over rent control continues on Beacon Hill, and there's not much time for that fierce debate to play out. State lawmakers need to pass a compromise bill addressing rent control by the 1st of July, or that question will go to the voters with a ballot initiative that would repeal the state's decades-old ban. A key backer of rent stabilization, Boston Mayor Michelle Wu, has said she would support legislative action, averting a messy ballot fight. And now a key opponent of rent control, Governor Maura Healey, says she would support a compromise too. However, it is still not clear what that compromise would look like. One idea that has gained traction would let cities and towns opt in to capping rent hikes at the rate of inflation plus 5%. The ballot initiative, a cap, would be the inflation rate or 5%. Massachusetts Senator Ed Markey has released his tax returns today. Let's look at what's in them and get more with WBZ's Nicole Davis.
23: In the release, the senator claims just over $250,000 in earnings. The documents show that includes his $145,000 congressional salary, along with income from Social Security and an IRA. Now, the senator did file taxes separately from his wife. The Globe reports his personal financial disclosure forms show the couple together are worth between $3 and $10 million. Markey urging his competitor, Congressman Seth Moulton, to put out his tax returns. In response, Moulton says he and his wife filed an extension this year, but he does plan to get the info out by the primaries. Meantime, Markey is getting heat from his challengers as he is not going to be at tonight's debate. That is when Moulton debates Republican Senate candidate John Deaton on Channel 38. Tonight's debate will be moderated by political commentator John Keller. It starts at 9, and we'll have it for you live right here on WBZ News Radio. Nicole Davis, WBZ, Boston's News Radio.
1: The cost of living is weighing heavy on Bay Staters, and some new polling shows it. The survey conducted by Suffolk University and the Boston Globe found some 46% of residents polled think they're worse off financially now than they were 4 years ago. More than half of them said they'd thought about moving out of Massachusetts in the last year, with about a quarter saying they've considered it seriously. As for why they'd move, the cost of living was the most popular reason, followed by taxes. On the flip side, at least 70% said they had enough money to live comfortably right now or weren't concerned about losing their jobs. Rave reviews for a South Shore rave. WBZ's Jay Willett has more on a big party at a Chinese restaurant.
24: The Ming Dynasty Monday Night Rave is a success. Benefiting Marshfield student scholarships, hundreds of folks filed into the Ming for some electronica beats.
25: Like, you gotta live life a little bit. I stop caring what other people think. I got purple hair. I'm an idiot. Think what you want. I do me.
24: Part of the March Vegas Festival, founder Kobe Loria is hyped. There's a guy dressed as a lemon dominating the dance floor.
26: Yeah, I'm trying to figure out if the lemon's scaring people or not. Like, he's really controlling the dance floor, and he's really killing it right now. I think it's almost intimidating people at how much he's killing it.
24: By day, visitors are eating Asian fusion entrees there. By the way, it was a public poll that decided a school night would benefit from a rave. Jay Willett, WBZ Boston's News Radio.
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1: At 6:53, it is time for the Subaru Retailers of New England all-wheel drive traffic on the threes. And what's the latest out there, Gina?
15: We're slowly but surely getting better out there right now, Madison. We're going to start on the Turnpike westbound, where we're recovering from an earlier crash at 128. So you're still a little slow back to just about West Newton, and also recovering from an earlier car fire after the Westboro Service Plaza. So you're slow about a mile there. And then that eastbound ride is still a little tough. If you're coming into the city, Cambridge Street to Fenway looks good to 93. After that, we still have a little bit of volume headed over to Kenmore right now on the east and westbound side of Stereo Drive. No big surprises there. That westbound ride, you're back to about Beacon Street. Eastbound, you're back just about the BU Bridge. The rest of the ride, though, is pretty much thinning out, except on that northbound side of 93, right before Montville Ave. We do have a crash that's taking up the right-hand lane, and it's going to be slow as you make your way from about Route 38 to the Cloverleaf at 93 through the Woburn stretch, and then to the south of town. We're getting late word of a crash coming in on 24 southbound at 140 in Taunton. Before that, just a little slow at the Horse Bridge on 24, and your expressway wide headed to the south of town. Not too bad, a little stop and go action maybe just about at Columbia Road, another one at East Milton, and then you'll tap the brakes as you approach the split. 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Gina Tempesta, WBC's Traffic on the Threes.
1: Thank you, Gina. The 4-day forecast now from AccuWeather's Brian Thompson.
4: We'll have a mostly clear sky for tonight, low 62 in Boston, and we'll be in the low 50s for some of the coolest suburbs. Times of sun and clouds for tomorrow, it's going to turn breezy in the afternoon, a high close to 80. It will be in the low to mid 70s on the Cape and Islands. Partly to mostly cloudy for tomorrow night with a shower or two around, a low of 62. Then more humid on Thursday with clouds and some sun with a shower around in the morning. Might be a thunderstorm or two in the afternoon and evening. Thursday's high about 76. And then Friday, a less humid day. It'll be breezy and warm with some sunshine at times and a high of 82. I'm AccuWeather meteorologist Brian Thompson, WBZ, Boston's News Radio.
1: Sunset in Boston tonight will be at around 8:24. Right now, 6:55, and it's sunny in the city, 76 degrees at 6:55. 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
1: It is halftime now in Foxborough, where the second World Cup match is happening. Norway up 2-1 over Iraq. And some neighbors and businesses around so-called Boston Stadium are making the most of the traffic gridlock. by making a buck.
6: Off of Route 1 in Foxborough, there's a Dunkin' that's renting out its parking lot for people that need a place to park during World Cup matches. Across the street, another parking lot is doing the same, and plenty of homeowners are hopping on the trend, turning lawns into, you guessed it, parking lots.
7: We have seen our neighbors have a lot of success, and everybody that comes to park here is super respectful.
6: Erica Burden lives in South Walpole, about a 15-minute walk from Gillette, and decided why not do it too. So she applied for a permit with the town to get approval and see how many cars she could fit.
7: So we have 26 we can fit. We've got a lot of response for today's game.
6: Each spot cost $100, so for a mom with college tuition on the mind, it was the perfect way to save some extra cash. Her sister Emily rented out her lawn at her house around the corner on Saturday.
8: It went amazing, and I had tons of fun. I love the people watching. I loved hanging out outside.
6: In South Walpole, Emma Friedman, WBZ Boston's News Radio.
1: And we will get right back to the FIFA action at 7.
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1: 77 degrees, warm and sunny in Boston at 7 o'clock. Good evening. I'm Madison Rogers. Here's what's happening. World Cup match number 2 is underway in Foxborough tonight with an international crowd on the edge of their seats. Right now it is halftime and Norway is up 2-1 over Iraq. WBZ's Kyle Bray reports that fans of both teams have been waiting for this moment.
30: Two more World Cup droughts will come to an end today as Norway and Iraq square off in Foxborough. Fans are excited that the wait is over.
31: Finally we're here. It's been 26 years, is it?
32: 28. Since 28
33: years. We haven't watched like in our last lifetime.
31: We've grown up listening to like our father speaking about 98 and 94, and now finally our turn.
34: They've never been to the World Cup ever since I've been born. I'm 35 years old.
30: It also marks marks the World Cup debut for Erling Haaland. The Norwegian is one of Europe's best strikers, and Norway fans are expecting big things today.
0: I think today he will come out in full force.
2: He's hungry.
0: And just,
2: he's turning
13: Two goals tonight.
30: Just two?
2: You don't think more?
30: Four
2: from
30: goals. From Haaland.
2: That's epic for sure.
30: Iraq fans say even a tie would feel like a win.
16: We're just hoping that, you know, they could perform as best as possible. Maybe score a goal or two against Norway. They're a tough, you know, tough contender, but we're just happy to be here.
30: From downtown, Kyle Bray, WBZ, Boston's News Radio.
1: President Trump has continued to tout his agreement with Iran while meeting with world leaders today at the G7 summit in the French Alps. An update from ABC's Karen Travers.
17: President Trump today, during a meeting with the Emir of Qatar on the sidelines of the G7 world leader summit, called the agreement between the U.S. and Iran, quote, fair and good. But he provided no new details of what's in the agreement, nor provided any timeline on when the text would be released. The president claimed that negotiations over Iran's nuclear program to be addressed in this 60-day negotiating window will be, quote, actually easier than getting to this point. Karen Travers, ABC News, Geneva, Switzerland.
1: Some serious cause for concern, as Iran's top diplomat says the deal to end the war would require an Israeli withdrawal from Lebanon. Israel has rejected that, and the president says the deal would not require it. Furthering a plan to shut down the Federal Education Department, today the Trump administration says it's moving the department's responsibilities around special education and civil rights to other agencies. Under that announcement today, overseeing education for children with special needs will fall under the Department of Health and Human Services, and the DOJ will now be tasked with enforcing civil rights in schools, along with work protecting student privacy and providing some training and advisory help to schools. While the president has moved to dismantle the DOE, only Congress has the power to close the department. It is 7:03 right now. We go to the Subaru Retailers of New England, all-wheel drive, traffic on the threes with Gina Tempesta.
15: Thanks, Madison, and good evening. Some good news to report. Cleared that earlier crash on 93 northbound right before Montvale Ave. All lanes have been reopened and recovery mode is looking very good. As a matter of fact, really not that bad at all. A little bit of delay on that northbound side of 128-95, just about Route 38 to 93. Look good after that. And then the rest of the ride's in pretty good shape. A little bit of leftover volume. We had a couple of earlier hot spots on the turnpike. We had a crash at 128-95, so you're still a little slow back to West Newton, and still a little slow as they clean up that earlier car fire after the Westboro Service Plaza. We're in good shape on the eastbound side until you hit downtown Boston, Cambridge Street to Fenway, and we still have a little bit of leftover volume for folks headed over to Fenway right now on Sturrow Drive, both east and westbound. The ride to the south of town looking pretty good on the expressway, or pretty much right down to the split, a little bit of action just around Furnacebrook to the split. Northbound, a little slow getting up to Neponset, wide open into the tunnel after that. And the only big delay that we have right now to the south of town includes a crash. This is 24 southbound at 140 in Taunton. Gina Tempesta, WBC's Traffic on the Threes.
1: In the four-day forecast, it's mostly clear tonight. The coolest interior suburbs will get into the low 50s, while Boston's down to around 62. Times of sun and clouds tomorrow, breezy and close to 80 in the afternoon. Meantime, on the Cape and Islands, we're looking at low mid-70s. Maybe a shower around tomorrow night. It does look like a shower in spots Thursday morning, with a thunderstorm or two possible later in the day. It is more humid out there, with a high around 76. Warmer, but less humid Friday. We'll get into the low 80s with times of sun and clouds. Right now, it is 68 degrees in Gloucester. It's 74 in Worcester and 68 in Fall River. In Boston, 77 and mostly sunny at 7:05. A telephone from bygone times is giving passersby in Concord an earful of poetry.
18: A bright yellow and blue phone booth sits on the side of a rail trail near the West Concord train station. You can't make calls with a payphone inside, but you can hear poetry.
19: We will share meals with our neighbors and smell the first tomatoes and hold hands with our loves.
18: This is the West Concord Poetry Phone Project, put together by the local Cultural District Committee. Jennifer Hurley Wales runs the phone, collecting poem recordings from local residents and judging which one should be shared with the public at this booth.
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18: 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You pick up the receiver and press a number to hear one of the poems. She says this is a way to bring people some quiet contemplation at a time when the world seems very loud.
20: There's so much in the air, inner friction maybe, and turmoil.
18: Kyle Schaffel, WBC, Boston News Radio.
1: On the way tonight, it's a first-of-its-kind face-off in Massachusetts politics. Two candidates vying for Massachusetts Senator Ed Markey's seat are staging a cross-party primary debate without the senator himself. WBZ-TV political commentator John Keller will be hosting that debate between Democratic Congressman Seth Moulton and Republican John Deaton. It starts at 9, and you can listen live right here on WBZ News Radio and streaming on the iHeartRadio app. You can watch it on TV's Channel 30. Senator Markey says he can't make it, declining the invite, but he will apparently be sitting down for an interview airing this weekend on WBZ-TV. The deputy head of the Secret Service is insisting the UFC fight at the White House was never at risk. Federal authorities are charging suspects with plotting to attack it.
2: Officials say multiple suspects in multiple states were involved in the plot to target the UFC fight. Secret Service Deputy Director Matthew Quinn told reporters.
3: It was an active plot, and it's ongoing.
2: Quinn says the plot involved the purported use of drones and snipers. But noting that not all the suspects were yet in custody, the Deputy Secret Service Director pointedly said this.
3: In order to maintain the integrity of the investigation and the security plan, we chose not to leak it.
2: The remark's been read as a criticism of FBI Director Kash Patel, who announced the first arrests online. Stephen Portnoy, ABC News, Washington.
1: Serena Williams just made her return to professional play, and now she will be reuniting with her sister and fellow tennis legend, Venus Williams. The Williams sisters will be competing at Wimbledon as a wild card entry in the women's doubles tournament. The tennis tournament in London starts on the 29th of June. On those grounds, the Williams sisters have won 6 championships plus an Olympic gold back in 2012. We will have more on sports coming up in a few minutes. Right now it's 7:08 and time for a check on business news with Bloomberg's Andrew O'Day.
4: This Pizza's To Go, the company that's owned Pizza Hut for the past 29 years, soon will not. Yum Brands, which also owns Taco Bell and KFC, has reached a deal to sell Pizza Hut for $2.7 billion, with most operations going to private equity firm Long Range Capital, and the chain's substantial operations in China going to a domestic operator there. The move comes as the chain struggles versus rivals, especially Domino's. Hope for a Hormuz Strait reopening sent oil futures down 6% today, and that helped Wall Street, partly. Dow rose 329, Nasdaq lost 308, S&P fell 43. Andrew O'Day, Bloomberg Business on WBZ, Boston's News Radio.
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11: With Giannis Antetokounmpo expected to be traded this offseason, ESPN's Brian Windhorst has reported that he'd like to go to Miami, but the Bucks haven't liked the Heat's trade package. Former Celtics center Kendrick Perkins said on ESPN's First Take today that match doesn't do anything for him, and what makes the most sense to him is the two-time MVP going to Boston.
12: He gets to Boston for Jaylen Brown, and you're looking at Tatum coming back off an injury, and he looked damn good this part, last part of this season. And you're able to keep Peyton Pritchard, who's on a team-friendly contract, and Derek White. Oh, you're working with something.
11: And after bringing them to the Stanley Cup Final, today the Las Vegas Golden Knights announced that John Tortorella will not return as the team's head coach. Brian Antonelli, WBZ, Boston's News Radio.
1: It is game time at Fenway Park, top of the second now, actually, for the Red Sox and the Blue Jays, scoreless at the moment. It is not scoreless at in Foxborough, where we have Norway facing off against Iraq in a World Cup match right now. Norway up 2-1. And at 7:13, let's check the roads. The Subaru Retailers of New England all-wheel drive traffic on the threes with Gina Tempesta.

0: after that. The eastbound ride is also in much better shape. A little tap of the brakes getting by Fenway, and that's about it. Things have eased off pretty nicely on Stero Drive, both directions to Fenway as well. Everybody's kind of situated where they need to be right now, so that's good news. And the rest of your downtown ride is also in good shape. A tap of the brakes southbound at Columbia Road on the expressway, and then Furnace Brook a little sluggish to the split. Northbound's East Milton up to Neponset, wide open into the tunnel after that. The ride to the north of town in pretty good shape, right up to the Cloverleaf on 93 as you make your way onto 95, which is also looking pretty good. To the south of town, that lower end of 128 also in good shape with no major delays. 24 southbound still working in crash, getting by 140 in Taunton. Gina Tempesta, WBC's traffic on the threes.
1: Mostly clear tonight, down to 62 in Boston. Coolest inland suburbs are into the low 50s. Then tomorrow, it's up close to 80 for the high, and breezy in the afternoon with times of sun and clouds. Another nice one. Thursday looks like a shower in the morning and an afternoon thunderstorm around, possibly evening thunderstorm also possible. It's more humid with the high around 76. Less humid, but into the low 80s for Friday.
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1: Good Tuesday evening. It is 7:15. I'm Madison Rogers, and here are the five things you need to know. President Trump is brushing it off as Iran insists the deal to end the war will require a withdrawal from Lebanon by Israeli forces. The FBI says it thwarted a planned drone and gun attack on the UFC show outside the White House over the weekend. The Kraft Group sues the town of Foxborough, alleging they're being vastly overcharged for licensing at Gillette. Right now, Boston Stadium is featuring Norway and Iraq in World Cup action. The Norwegians are up 2-1. And thousands of fans have packed into City Hall Plaza for the FIFA Fan Fest. WBZ's Kyle Gray was there earlier.
3: Whether it's watching the game, dancing and partying to local bands, or building a World Cup bracelet, there's no shortage of things to do at Boston's FIFA Fan Fest. Eric came here from Plymouth to take it all in.
4: It's awesome. You know, a lot of America's not really into soccer, so it's hard to find this environment here. So it's just awesome to see a bunch of nations coming together and celebrating.
3: Millie and Scott are checking it out for the first time.
5: I really like how there's lots of different stuff for different ages. So we've got the wee boys with us, so they've got stuff to do while the football's not on, so it's nice. I really like it.
6: I really like this, Stella. It's really cool. You know, it's amazing.
7: That's all you can ask for.
6: That's all you can ask for, yeah. Perfect.
3: The crowd was a sea of people repping countries from all corners of the world coming together to celebrate soccer. And Eric says that's the beauty of it all.
4: You get to cheer on people he normally wouldn't cheer for, and it just shows us that we're more alike than we think.
3: From FIFA Fan Fest, Kyle Bray, WBZ, Boston's News Radio.
1: The scope of investigations remains unclear tonight after California's governor announced that federal agents have knocked on the doors of his friends and former employees, reportedly looking into the Democrat and his wife. Now, Newsom's office has sent a letter to the acting U.S. Attorney General requesting all relevant records and communications from the probe. We do know his wife's taxes are being scrutinized. Newsom says he's being targeted for political purposes, something sources within the DOJ have pushed back on. Governor Healey's opponent in November is stepping up his criticism of both the governor and the legislature over state finances.
8: For years, Governor Healey and the legislature have talked about affordability while doing little to actually lower cost for working families.
9: Republican gubernatorial candidate Brian Shortsleeve stood in front of the State House to criticize Governor Maury Healey and call on the legislature to comply with the audit voters called for in a referendum.
8: That if the legislature has not fully complied with the audit, by the time I become governor, I will veto the budget line that funds legislative salaries until they fully comply. Because the principle is simple. If you don't do your job, you don't get paid.
9: Shortsleeve also said if he's elected governor, he'll take away the legislature's free parking privileges on Beacon Hill. At the State House, Mike Macklin, WBZ, Boston's News Radio.
1: It should be noted, Shortsleeve is not the only Republican vying for that Republican primary in Massachusetts. The GOP endorsement was won by candidate Mike Minogue. And we have reached out to the governor for comment on this story. Polls just closed in Georgia's Republican primary, and though he's not running for anything, President Trump is at the center of the race.
7: Republicans waging their latest fight over party identity in Georgia today with runoffs to decide who faces Democratic Senator John Ossoff and Democratic nominee for governor Keisha Lance Bottoms. President Trump is at the center of each contest. The Senate race pits self-described MAGA warrior and two-term Congressman Mike Collins against first-time candidate Derek Dooley. Trump hasn't made an endorsement. The president's choice in the governor's race is Lieutenant Governor Burt Jones, one of Trump's alternate presidential electors in 2020. Jones faces billionaire businessman Rick Jackson. Georgia is key to the national fight for control of Capitol Hill. I'm Julie Walker.
1: The New England Aquarium is stepping up as a group of penguins were in need of a safe home. The Boston-based penguin trainers are helping a group of wild African penguins in the hopes of helping grow the population. These birds off the coast of South Africa and Namibia have been negatively impacted by overfishing in the area. Without help, the penguins could be extinct by as early as 2035. Hundreds of beagles are heading to forever homes this week. A controversial breeding and research facility in Wisconsin is about to shut down to avoid animal cruelty charges.
10: In March this year, animal welfare activists broke in and escaped with 30 dogs. A month after, a large group stormed the property in an attempt to free the dogs. Police responded with tear gas and pepper spray, resulting in dozens of arrests. The first wave of releases happened shortly afterward. Roughly 1,500 beagles purchased by Big Dog Ranch Rescue in Florida. Now, the final 475 dogs are leaving too, when Wrigley closes its doors for good.
1: That's ABC's Sophie Flay. The company denies the allegations. It's the end of an era, and this didn't take long.
11: The Linfield Mansion, once owned by the family behind the Hilltop Steakhouse Empire in Linfield, has sold and is under contract. Heirs to Frank and Irene Jafrida say a family has been eyeballing the 10,000-square-foot home on Main Street for quite some time and gobbled it up for the $3.9 million asking price shortly after it hit the market last month. Frank Jafrida's Hilltop Steakhouse was once America's top-billing restaurant. The home has been in the family for more than 50 years. Frank Jafrida died in 2003, and his wife Irene passed away last year. Jay Willett, WBZ, Boston's News Radio.
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1: 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What's the update, Gina?
0: Well, we're still looking at a pretty decent ride all around right now, Matt. Things have really cleared out pretty nicely, except the turnpike on this westbound side looks as if it's a new crash at 95. We're just kind of in recovery mode from an earlier crash there, so we have a new one right before 95, and you're back to the West Newton stretch. Last we heard, the right lane was still closed there. Looks good after that, and the eastbound ride is wide open into downtown Boston. Pretty quiet in downtown Boston right now. No major problems. A little slow at Columbia Road on the southbound side of the expressway. You'll hit the brakes again at Neponset, and then you look good right down to the split. It's wide open on the northbound side to the north of town. Also in good shape as you make your way off of the Zakin Bridge up to the Cloverleaf, where everything is eased out very nicely on that upper end of 128. Same thing on that lower end of 128 for now anyway. It's looking pretty good, and we're looking at pretty decent ride all around on 93 getting out to 24. Still a little bit of a delay as they clear this crash though through that work zone on 24 southbound getting by 140. Gina Tempesta, WBC's traffic on the threes.
1: And here's AccuWeather's Brian Thompson with the four-day forecast.
17: Under a mainly clear sky tonight, we'll have a low of 62 in Boston. It will be in the low 50s for the coolest suburbs. Times of sun and clouds, breezy tomorrow. Highs will be near 80. It'll be in the low to mid-70s on the Cape and Islands. Partly to mostly cloudy for tomorrow night with a shower or two around, low 62. The humidity rises Thursday with clouds and some sun. Could have a shower in the morning. Potential for a thunderstorm or two in the afternoon with a high of 76. And by Friday, the humidity drops. It will be a warmer day, though, with times of sun and clouds. Friday's high about 82 and a nice weekend on the way as well. I'm AccuWeather meteorologist Brian Thompson, WBZ, Boston's News Radio.
1: Right now in Boston, it is 77 degrees and mostly sunny at 725. In New England business news, America's oldest candy company was founded centuries ago in Salem. And to celebrate the nation's 250th, they say they'll be spending some time in Boston, too. Ye Olde Pepper Candy Company is opening up a pop-up shop in Boston's North End on the 1st of July. That's happening over at the Old North Church Historic Site. Visitors will be able to buy some of their old-time offerings like the Gibraltar and Blackjack candies. They'll also be able to see artifacts from over the years like signs and original manufacturing equipment. The pop-up should run through Halloween. Multiple New England restaurants have been recognized at the Oscars of the restaurant industry.
18: It was a night to celebrate the food world on Monday at the James Beard Awards in Chicago. And at this year's ceremony, New England walked home with some major wins. Loma in Providence, Rhode Island won Best New Bar, while Dana Street in Portland, Maine was named Outstanding Restaurateur. Also, Evan Hennessy from Stages in Dover, New Hampshire was named Best Chef Northeast. Outside of the winners, there were multiple New England spots that were nominated, like Super Secret Ice Cream in Bethlehem, New Hampshire, and Port of Call in Mystic, Connecticut. Every New England state was able to score at least one nomination, except for Massachusetts, as not a single restaurant was named a finalist this year. Shane Stokes, WBZ, Boston's News Radio.
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19: For the first time in over three decades, McDonald's will serve fried apple pies to honor America's 250th birthday, and most U.S. restaurants will have them for a limited time starting next Tuesday. McDonald's introduced the fried apple pie back in 1968, the same year as the Big Mac, but in 1992 they replaced the fried pie with a baked version in most of the U.S., responding to growing consumer awareness of fat and cholesterol consumption. Brian Antonelli, WBZ, Boston's News Radio.
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1: 77 degrees in Foxborough and in Boston at 7:30. Good evening, I'm Madison Rogers. And let's start this half hour in Foxborough, where Iraq and Norway are clashing in World Cup action right now. It is a dream come true for fans of both teams, playing after a long World Cup drought for each.
30: We came from the UK, and it was a seven-hour journey to come to USA to see Iraq play. We're proud of Iraq for making all this way to the World Cup.
31: Yeah, after 40 years.
32: I like Boston. Good weather, warmer than Norway.
33: This is the first time in 28 years Norway has participated in the World Championship. So we are real excited, you know. We are going to win this and we are going to make it far.
1: Right now, Norway is up 2-1 over Iraq. And meantime, a friendly rivalry appears to be brewing between fans of two other teams playing part of the first round in Greater Boston. WBZ-TV's Christina Rex at FanFest spoke with some fans who've shelled out plenty to be here.
34: What money can't buy?
35: Dunkin'.
34: A Boston language education.
36: We're going to have a wicked time at Dunkin' Donuts. Yeah.
34: Or free driver's ed.
37: To be as aggressive in the traffic as possible.
1: That's good. You're learning.
37: Yeah.
1: That's how
37: the
1: we
37: Boston
1: drive.
37: Way, yeah?
1: Yeah, that's how we drive.
37: Yeah, perfect.
34: The Norwegians say they're determined to bring the party in the stadium and the city. When they heard that our Scottish friends went viral and drank some Boston bars out of Scottish beer.
38: Do you have a Norwegian beer? We can drink it out as well.
34: But they opted instead for Boston Lager. And alas, a competition for biggest party animals has begun.

0: to end the war. The parameters of that deal remain unclear. At the G7, President Trump answered a question about restarting sanctions on Russian oil.
1: Soon we'll be able to do that because the oil is now flowing. So we took sanctions off because obviously we're not looking to impede the oil. So we're in a position to do that soon.
0: Meantime, the British military is investigating a report that a Russian warship fired warning shots at a yacht in the English Channel. A UK-registered yacht claims it was fired on by a Russian Navy vessel outside UK territorial waters. There are no reports of injuries or damage. It does come 2 days after armed British forces boarded and detained a sanctioned tanker in the Channel that's suspected of being part of the Russian Shadow Fleet. Officials are not linking the two events. Still to come, a hot party on the South Shore that has nothing to do with the World Cup and has something to do with duck sauce. 7:33. Let's go to the Subaru Retailers of New England all-wheel drive traffic on the threes with Gina Tempesta.
2: Hi, Madison. Thanks and good evening. I'm looking much better on area roadways right now. We cleared that earlier crash on the turnpike right at your 95-128 interchange, so things are getting much better there. The rest of the ride's also in good shape on the turnpike. The only crash we have left on the board remains on 24 southbound. It's at 140 in the Taunton stretch. You backed up just over a mile there. The rest of the ride to the south looking pretty good for now anyway. And no major delays. A little bit busy both directions on Route 1 in front of the stadium, but nothing major on 95. Or on your lower end of 128.95. The upper end of 128 also in good shape and is quiet in downtown Boston. Gina Tempesta, WBC's traffic on the threes.
0: In the four-day forecast, mostly clear skies tonight. The low's around 62 in Boston, while the coolest inland spots are into the low 50s. Tomorrow, another nice one. Breezy in the afternoon, times of sun and clouds, and highs at close to 80. A shower or two around tomorrow night. And then Thursday, we'll have a shower around in the morning, and then maybe a thunderstorm or two later in the afternoon or evening. It does get stickier out there again, with a high around 76. Clouds and some sun for the most part. Friday, it's less humid and warming up into the low 80s with times of sun and clouds. Right now, it is 77 degrees and sunny in Boston at 7:35. A rave to benefit local school kids has gone off without a hitch in Marshfield. WBZ's Jay Willette takes us to the party.
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4: Colby Loria organized a rave to help raise money to help Marshfield students along in their studies and passions.
5: Yeah, I feel good. How are you feeling?
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4: And he held it at none other than the Ming Dynasty. 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
7: It's one of those places you can always go late night. 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
9: Me and my buddies, a couple slow nights. We ended up over here. Always been a good time.
4: At first, the owner called the cops on Colby when he pitched the idea, but since then, the two formed an ironclad friendship. The result is this, a sold-out rave full of hundreds. Jay Willette, WBZ Boston's News Radio.
0: Hopeful signs in a new preliminary government report finding the nation's infant mortality rate dropped to a new all-time low in 2025. Last year, the new CDC numbers show less than 5.4 deaths for every 1,000 live births. It's a rate that has continued to fall over the decades in the U.S., though it has also remained higher than in many other rich countries, and stark racial disparities remain. The CDC did also put out more in-depth data from 2024 today, and that found New Hampshire had the lowest rate in the country at just under 3 per 1,000 births. He was expected back in court today, but a hearing was instead delayed for Luigi Mangione. It was apparently a miscommunication.
10: A hearing in Luigi Mangione's state murder case and the killing of UnitedHealthcare CEO Brian Thompson was postponed until Wednesday after prosecutors said they failed to inform his jailers that he was needed in court. Judge Gregory Caro had scheduled a hearing for Tuesday but adjourned it after the assistant district attorney told him prosecutors had failed to send required paperwork. Caro had been expected to rule on an unspecified matter after holding a secret hearing 2 weeks ago. He said he sealed the virtual proceeding at the request of the defense. He's pled not guilty to murder charges in both cases. Julie Walker, New York.

0: York. And getting ready to celebrate the New York Knicks, the Big Apple is preparing for a massive crowd in Lower Manhattan Thursday.
1: Scores of fans are expected to pack the area along Broadway to celebrate the first Knicks championship in more than half a century. Jessica Lappin is the president for the Alliance for Downtown New York.
2: Maybe the biggest parade, the energy and the excitement. And we've had some big ones, we've had some great teams, but I've never seen anything like this.
1: This guy's excited.
3: I've never seen a ticker parade here, but I do expect a big turnout.
1: The parade steps off 10 o'clock near Battery Park and moves up Broadway and ends at City Hall with a ceremony. In New York, I'm Scott Pringle.
0: 7:38, and let's check Bloomberg Business with Andrew O'Day.
4: General Motors has quietly been operating a defense contracting side hustle for about a decade, building vehicles for infantry units. This would be an escalation. Dow Jones reports GM is holding talks with Lockheed Martin about making weapons components. In recent months, weapons makers have been pressed by the Pentagon to enlist the help of other manufacturers as the wars in Ukraine and Iran drain domestic weapons stockpiles. Even after a 6% drop for oil futures, Wall Street split the bill today, Dow up 329 to a new record. NASDAQ dropped 308, S&P down 43. Andrew O'Day, Bloomberg Business on WBZ, Boston's news radio.
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16: Coming off the reversal of his eligibility after betting on college sports, reports say Texas Tech quarterback Brandon Sorsby plans to join the NFL supplemental draft. And in this draft, you don't make standard picks. Instead, teams participate in a blind bidding process, forfeiting their corresponding pick in next year's draft for any player they select. ESPN's Adam Schefter told the Pat McAfee Show today he doesn't think any team risks a first-round pick on him, but a second or a third-rounder, he could see that.
17: The draft next year is so good, and nobody knows where they're going to be picking. I have a hard time believing that teams are going to be willing to give up the first-round pick for Brendan Sorsby with some of the questions.
16: Brian Antonelli, WBZ, Boston's News Radio.
0: All right. Right now we have the Red Sox hosting the Blue Jays at Fenway Park, and that game is in the bottom of the third. Jays now up 1-0. Meantime, in Foxborough, it's Iraq versus Norway in a World Cup match, and Norway is now up 3-1. Checking your drive every 10 minutes. Right now it's 7:43, and it is time for the Subaru Retailers of New England all-wheel drive traffic on the threes. Where do we start out there, Gina?
18: Start with some good news, Madison. Actually, good news all around. We cleared a number of earlier crashes in and out of the city, so we're looking at a pretty decent ride. A little bit of volume of building again on that southbound expressway. I'm going to call that about Columbia Road down to Neponset. Looks good to the split after that. The northbound ride is also wide open as you make your way right into the city. The downtown ride's looking very good. Stero Drive, and no major problems. The airport tunnels check out okay. Tobin Bridge is great onto Route 1. It looks good off the Zakim Bridge as you make your way to the Cloverleaf at 128.95. Turnpike is finally on the quiet side. We had a couple of earlier crashes out by 128. They are well out of the way, and traffic is wide open. It's quiet to the south. 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Gina Tempesta, WBC's Traffic on the Threes.
0: It's down to 62 in the city tonight, while the coolest suburbs get into the low 50s, mostly clear skies. And tomorrow is another nice and warm one. The high is close to 80. A breeze picks up in the afternoon, and we have times of sun and clouds. Thursday's a bit more unsettled. A shower in the morning and an afternoon or evening thunderstorm or two can pop up as well. More humid out there as we peak at around 76 degrees. It's less humid, and we should avoid the rain for Friday. It's looking like a high of 82, though. A bit warmer with times of sun and clouds. Right now in Boston, 77 degrees and mostly sunny.
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0: Good Tuesday evening. I'm Madison Rogers. Here are the five things you need to know at 7:45. Bipartisan lawmakers are calling for more information before the deal to end the Iran war is formalized Friday. Authorities say the FBI disrupted an alleged plot targeting the UFC event at the White House this past weekend. Foxborough is hit with a lawsuit from the Kraft Group, which is accusing the town of abusing its authority on entertainment licensing fees. Iraq versus Norway continues, with the latter up by two right now. This is the second of seven local World Cup matches. And ahead of the match, thousands of fans waited in very long lines at Boston South Station, hoping to hop on a train. But you didn't hear many complaints. WBZ's Heil Schappel was in that line.
19: Summer Street outside South Station was a riot of red and a little white and blue as fans from Norway and Iraq boarded trains to Foxborough for the World Cup match. I asked plenty of fans if waiting in lines in the sun for hours was really worth it.
20: It is worth it.
21: It is worth
20: definitely
21: it.
20: Definitely, it is worth it.
19: Regardless of nationality, that was uniformly the answer. One phrase kept on coming up.
21: This feels like a once-in-a-lifetime opportunity for us.
22: Oh, absolutely. Okay. It's a once-in-a-lifetime, you can say, an event.
19: In fairness, there's less line to deal with. Volunteers tell me there are far fewer people taking the train to Norway, Iraq than there were on Saturday with the Tartan Army.
20: Saturday, there was like at least 25,000 people here, and today, 10, 15K.
19: There were few enough people that officials here decided to do away with their elaborate system of time boarding groups and just let everyone on at once. Kyle Schaffel, WBZ, Boston's News Radio.
0: Indonesia is now recovering from damages and injuries after a 6.7 magnitude earthquake shook the country. Dozens were injured in that quake that hit this week. Homes and infrastructure were also damaged. According to the local disaster relief agency, over 100 have been displaced, and after the initial quake, there were several aftershocks rolling through. There was a deadly earthquake in the same area less than a decade ago, and many residents are still traumatized. We're learning new information after yesterday's deadly, tragic crash at Edwards Air Force Base.
1: More details are revealed from the crash of a B-52 jet during a test flight at an Air Force base in California. Limited tracking data shows the jet made a sharp right and then nearly completed a 180-degree turn before plunging to the ground at a rate of nearly a mile a minute. That's nearly 10 times as fast as a plane normally descends when preparing to land. All 8 people aboard were killed. It's not clear yet what caused the plane to crash immediately after takeoff. Officials at Edwards Air Force Base say it could take up to 6 months to complete the investigation. Aviation safety expert Jay Joseph says it's too early to say for sure, but often when a crash happens at very low altitude right after takeoff, there is a problem with the flight controls or engines. I'm Ed Donahue.
0: There could be more weather trouble brewing for Texas. The atmosphere over northeastern Mexico is bubbling. And ABC's Jim Ryan tells us the season's first tropical storm could form later this week.
2: After a day of flash flooding, additional rainfall is exactly what Houston does not need.
3: Generally speaking, most of our streets can handle about 2 inches of rain an hour.
2: But on Sunday night, says Jeff Lindner of the Harris County Flood Control District,
3: we were getting rainfall rates of an inch of rain in 15 minutes.
2: And the worst may be yet to come. If the low pressure system over Mexico develops into a tropical storm, it would take the name Arthur. Jim Ryan, ABC News in Dallas-Fort Worth.
0: Developing tonight, voting wraps up in just about 10 minutes as thousands of Brigham and Women's Hospital nurses decide whether they're ready to walk the walk. Here's WBZ's Matt Phipps.
23: The Massachusetts Nurses Association represents some 4,000 nurses at the Harvard Teaching Hospital. Talks are stuck on a new contract agreement with disputes over pay and staffing, key drivers behind the breakdown. If the vote passes, it would be the first job action against Brigham and Women's in decades. The vote would allow the union to stage a one-day walkout after providing a 10-day notice. Matt Phipps, WBZ Boston's News Radio.
0: It's been the tried and true standard advice for decades as parents tell their high school graduate children to go straight to college, to take out the loans and deal with it later. But times are a-changing, as we hear from WBZ's Amanda Keene.
24: Despite being one of the most educated states in the country, a new study shows that students are wondering if a 4-year degree is really worth it. A statewide survey by EdTrust Massachusetts found that just 45% of parents of middle and high school students expect their kids to get a bachelor's degree. That's an 8-point drop from just 3 years ago. When it comes to parents' confidence in their kids being ready for college, it's pretty high. Nearly 70% of parents say yes, their schools prepared the kids for the next step. Those numbers change dramatically, though, if you ask Black and Latino families. So EdTrust Massachusetts say that this should serve as a warning for the state as they choose where to put funding the next few years. Massachusetts, though, does offer free community college, which is giving families an affordable option as opposed to a 4-year degree where costs continue to skyrocket. Amanda Keene, WBZ, Boston's News Radio.
0: A whale has been saved after getting caught up in fishing gear. A couple of boaters over the weekend noticed the young humpback struggling when they called authorities. The Provincetown-based Center for Coastal Studies jumped in to help, and they knew they only had a small window to get to the whale with storms in the forecast Sunday night. So they hustled and were able to get to the whale and cut the rope around the animal, setting him free. They believe that the whale, though injured, has a good chance at survival.
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26: 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I mean, we love our plumber friends, but you don't want to be mixing toilets with electricity. 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No, when you got to shorten your circuit, call the specialist at Coleman Electric, and we'll be at your house in the flick of a switch. 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K-U-H-L-M-A-N. 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
4: It's electric.
26: Right.
0: At 7:53, time once again for the Subaru Retailers of New England all-wheel drive traffic on the threes, and most of our problems are in the rear view, Gina.
18: Yeah, it was a very rough afternoon, but we're all of a sudden seeing a lot of volume and in front of the Foxborough, Boston Stadium, Gillette Stadium, whatever you call it, Madison. No denying that there's a lot of traffic down there on the southbound side, coming off of 95, about 2 miles there, and northbound just a little slow for about a mile. So it's getting busy once again, but getting there or getting away from there on the major highways, including 95, and that lower end of 128 also looking very good. 24 is wide open after a rough afternoon, and no problems on Route 3. A little bit of volume for folks headed southbound out of the city. We're going to call that Columbia Road down to about Neponset, and then it looks okay after that. The northbound ride is wide open. Looks good with the rest of your downtown ride as well. Airport tunnels check out okay. A little bit of volume at the end of the Sumner. Nothing major. Stero Drive's all cleared out, and it's quiet to the north. Gina Tempesta, WBZ's Traffic on the Threes.
0: And here's AccuWeather's Brian Thompson with the four-day forecast.
5: We'll have a mostly clear sky as we head through tonight. 62 for a low in Boston. It will be in the low 50s in the coolest interior suburbs. Times of sun and clouds tomorrow will turn breezy in the afternoon, a high close to 80. Partly to mostly cloudy heading into tomorrow night with a shower or two around, a low of 62. And breezy, warm, and more humid Thursday with clouds and some sun. There will be a shower around in the morning, perhaps a thunderstorm or two in the afternoon and evening. High Thursday, 76. And by Friday, the humidity drops. It will be breezy and warm with some sunshine at times. Friday's high around 82 degrees. I'm AccuWeather meteorologist Brian Thompson, WBZ, Boston's News Radio.
0: Right now in Boston, 77 degrees and mostly sunny at 7:55. Sunset is at around 8:24. And let's head back to the swamp.
6: Hitting theaters next summer.
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0: If you're looking for some props, some Hollywood props, we'll hit the auction block soon.
27: Come with me.
18: The brown hat that Gene Wilder wore in Willy Wonka and the Chocolate Factory will be for sale. So will the hoverboards from Back to the Future 2 and a pair of boxing shorts worn by none other than Rocky himself. The Hollywood and Entertainment Signature Auction will be held in mid-July. Bidding starts at $100,000 for the Wicked Witch of the West hat worn by Margaret Hamilton. And if you've got $1 million...
9: I am your father.
18: A lightsaber used by Luke Skywalker in The Empire Strikes Back, complete with Luke's severed hand attached, can be yours. Sherry Preston, ABC News.
0: Tom Brady is reflecting on a great day. Here's WBZ's Drew Mulholland.
28: Yeah, the GOAT calls it one of the proudest days of his life. Tom Brady gets together with his ex, Bridget Moynihan, to watch his son, Jack, graduate high school this weekend in the Bronx. Nice job, Jack. Along with Dad, Mom has never been shy about being so proud and letting Jack become his own man.
29: I certainly don't want to put any pressure on him to do what I do or what his father does. Or
30: does he play football?
29: No, he's more of a basketball player.
28: I would think so, because Dad is 6'4", and Jack has soared past him in the height department. That from Live with Kelly and Mark, by the way. Moynihan, of course, was pregnant with the couple's son when Brady had just started a relationship with supermodel Gisele Bündchen. Nice pictures on social media, too, with Dad and Mom. Jack Brady, brown eyes, red graduation cap. He's got a lot going for him. Drew Mulholland, WBZ, Boston's News Radio.
0: Because what's more American than fried apple pie? McDonald's is bringing them back. The fast food giant says it is putting fried apple pie on the menu for the first time in more than 30 years to celebrate America's 250th birthday. The chain says most McDonald's locations will have them starting next Tuesday. Mickey D's swapped the fried pies with a baked version back in the early 90s, responding to growing health concerns. But the fried version actually has slightly fewer calories. A lot of fast food companies are jumping on the patriotic bandwagon, hoping to capitalize on the nation's big birthday.
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13: I was in so much pain, I couldn't walk around without limping. 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
0: 77 degrees and sunny in Boston at 8 o'clock. Good evening, I'm Madison Rogers. And the Iraq-Norway World Cup match in Foxborough is in the late stages now. And that's looking good for the Norwegians. They are now up 4-1. Regardless, tonight marks a huge moment for both teams and their fans, making a long-awaited return to the global soccer tournament. With this, there are 5 more matches to go in Greater Boston. And there's a new fight in Foxborough as the town is hit with a lawsuit from the New England Patriots and team owners. The Kraft Group now filing a lawsuit in Norfolk Superior Court that accuses Foxborough of illegally overcharging them for licensing fees at Gillette. According to that suit, Foxborough can't charge more than $100 to renew an annual entertainment license under state rules, but the team just got sent a bill for more than $950,000. The town's responding, saying it's not a new fee, it's a new condition that they've long pushed for, requiring the Kraft Group to pay for security costs and other public health and safety services needed for events at Gillette. Iran's top diplomat now says the deal to end the war would require Israel to pull its forces out of Lebanon. That's something Israel's rejecting and something the U.S. is disputing. On the sidelines of the G7 summit,
14: President Trump said the U.S.-Iran deal can survive even if Israel continues attacking Lebanon. But the president criticized Israel for its recent strikes in Beirut, telling reporters he thinks it went too far.
16: Israel's fighting Hezbollah too long and too many people are being killed. And you don't have to knock down an apartment house every time you're looking for somebody, because there are a lot of people in those apartment houses, and they're not all Hezbollah, that I can tell you.
14: Karen Travers, ABC News, Geneva, Switzerland.
0: With the agreement itself still under wraps and a formal signing set for Friday, both Republicans and Democrats on Capitol Hill are calling for more information. The FBI says five people are facing charges accused of planning an attack on Sunday's UFC cage fighting show at the White House. Details revealed in court documents.
1: The papers said plotters disgruntled with the direction of the country spoke of flying explosive-laden drones and shooting panicked crowd members